0: They crown the king of the mountain, Bathurst 1000, half an hour away. Don't forget, you can catch all the coverage on the SEN app, SEN Sync. Sync it to your TV. We have got the legend, the man, the myth, the legend, Mark Scaife. I'll be joining the boys, Nims and Coxie, for the call. And we get to sit and watch Bathurst on a Sunday. And after we saw Zach Bates with, well, to rival Greg Murphy's Lap of the Gods, knock off Kostecki for four straight poles. We've got a massive day on SEN. Of course, SEN's cricket coverage to start after Bathurst. But this is layback with Betfair, of course. Find better odds from the team at Betfair this spring. And I am Miles Fitzner, and you are Tom Haylock.
1: Good evening. Welcome to the 1101ers.
0: Are you going to go with it?
1: Why not?
0: 1101ers. Gee whiz.
1: Great to be with you, Milo. How are you?
0: That won't go down well. I'm well.
1: We just jump on so quickly now.
0: It's any quicker. And
1: Noonans aren't even out of the studio. We're right here.
0: Yeah, we're on.
1: Headphones not plugged in, but we're good.
0: That's okay.
1: We're good. How'd you get here this morning?
0: I drove.
1: And nice and early?
0: I had to go super early. I've got a guy staying with us who's run the Melbourne Marathon. And I've also going straight to the supercars after this and just had correct weight with the boys.
1: Gee, very busy, busy man.
0: Well, Sydney yesterday, land.
1: Did you get to the track?
0: No.
1: Why not?
0: Because the elected flights that they choose to fly me out on
1: don't get a say.
0: Well, I'm not even sure if I'm at the Everest or the Caulfield Cup next week, but I'll be flying out earlier out of Sydney, I can assure you.
1: I thought you were at the Everest with us.
0: Well, I'm hoping I will be.
1: Good.
0: Have you got a ticket for me?
1: We could drum one up, surely.
0: Yeah, I'll stay there and go to the Everest with you then.
1: We'll be at the Everest, so we'll see what we can do, Milo. But great to be with you. What a day of racing it is. What a great weekend. What a great 3 weeks. Best 3 weeks of the year coming up. Yeah. I can't wait.
0: Yeah, this 6 week period with the spring AFL NRL grand finals, Bathurst, Test cricket starts. This is go time.
1: Pinnacle.
0: The pinnacle.
1: It is the pinnacle.
0: The pinnacle's in WA starting. They're not far away.
1: What are you doing before me? You're on with the Noonan boys.
0: Yeah, Pete Anthonis is jumping on. There'll be the end of correct weight now will be a WA racing in review for Racing WA.
1: Yes.
0: So Pete Anthonis will normally be in that spot. But again, like a very good hole filler that I am, Selly's fill all
1: Selly's.
0: Shout out to Selly's if you need your hole corked up. Let me know, and I will more than happily fill it. No, I'm just doing as I'm told. And I jumped on with the lads because they know. Well, see, research isn't just a suburb, Tom. And when someone says, oh, well, you know, we're not quite across this, they say, Miles, you across this? I say, of course I am. It's my job.
1: A little bit concerned you've been very quiet this week in preparation for the show. You got anything for us this week?
0: Yeah.
1: Good.
0: Big.
1: Good, really?
0: Yeah.
1: No audio comes through to Bryce, I've seen.
0: I could potentially torpedo my chances of being invited into any marquee across the spring carnival with one of my lay-bins. I could torpedo it right here.
1: Good. I look forward to this.
0: Yes.
1: Good.
0: I've got one of the great lay-bins, I think. I think there's something in particular
1: better
0: that's run
1: big
0: its
1: wedges?
0: Race. Yeah.
1: Better than big wedges, you reckon?
0: Big wedges suck.
1: Hey, one off the text from Dave from Ashwood. Best 3 weeks of the year because it's Tom's birthday month. Looking forward to Miles' speech. Yeah, that was good when you gave me a speech all about you, my birthday.
0: I did. Why would you say that?
1: Well, Dave from Ashwood said that.
0: Oh, you said that on air and said, oh, Miles gave a speech. I gave you a very nice speech. Never looking after your dog ever again.
1: He misses you. Good old Lenny.
0: Oh, Lenny, that's because he gets treated at our place. Gets a little pig's ear and... It's a nice little treat. What about the new Betfair socks?
1: They're good, aren't they?
0: Yep. Couldn't get Miles and Tom on the...
1: No.
0: Like they do on the... Well, we had to pay extra.
1: I don't know, Miles. I didn't ask. But it's good to be with you.
0: I'll write on it.
1: Sunday.
0: Permanent texter.
1: Yes.
0: Milo.
1: I was going to say Fitzmagic or something, but...
0: Well, after yesterday.
1: Did you catch the races yesterday?
0: Yep.
1: Have we got scorecard today?
0: Yes, we do. Let's get into it. It's time for the Sunday scorecard. It's

0: of momentum in the first test in Durban thanks to a Matt Renshaw masterclass. He put the team on his shoulders from 6 from 124 to 390 all out by the time he nicked off two balls after tee. Renshaw scored his first test 100 in 3,567 days. And here's how it unfolded on SEN Cricket.
1: The fresh over and Renshaw clips him away firmly through leg. He's got enough on it to get to the boundary. It's the century, a decade in the making. The return of Matt Renshaw as an imposing figure in Test cricket. It's full of meaning for the now here in Durban and for the future.
0: Certainly was an abashive moment.
2: I look forward to chatting that in a bit more detail.
0: I'm going to save one of the bits of audio for the backboard. I'm going to put him on the backboard later. South Africa are 1 for 27 at the close. Don't forget, SEN Cricket's coverage will start around the network at 6 tonight, post-Bathurst coverage.
2: Who wins from here, Miles?
0: Australia.
2: Australia $2.18. The draw $2.68. South Africa $5.70 there. Incredible from Australia to be $2.18. Well done, Matt Renshaw. What price do you reckon they got to?
0: Australia.
2: $4. $3.30 they got to Australia. No, I would have thought $4 was probably fair.
0: Hey,
2: six for stuff all again.
0: That's right. We'll start talking basketball and a few other things a little bit later on. Well, but okay. The Herbert Power pinhole. Took out the Herbert Power yesterday, and he hit, what did he hit and run?
2: $12 pinhole, Knight's Choice $1.30 and got beaten.
0: Wow.
2: Incredible there.
0: This is the race I want to talk about, the Knight and Power, land legend. With an upset, really, of the decade, one of the upsets of the decade, what did he hit and run?
2: 210 in play after leading throughout. What an amazing story. Fixed odds $71, one pull $44. What do you reckon it paid, Betfair?
0: 150.
2: 190 BSP. So $174.88 after commission.
0: So if you backed him anywhere else, you lost big time.
2: $190.
0: Well, you won, but you lost.
2: Starting price. Incredible. So 210 max. What a training performance that was.
0: Massive. And really, just tactics. Last year was won by Globe where Blake Shin stacked and racked.
2: Yes.
0: This year won by a horse that said, you know what, none of you are really going to want to launch into this race. We're just going to go handlebars down. He relaxed, and it was smart. It shocked me. She's Alibi was enormous.
2: So She's Alibi hit $1.36. Birdman amazingly trucked up into the race and then capitulated $1.24. He was very disappointing.
0: Very disappointing. He's been beaten one length by She's Alibi. He's a freak.
2: Record. Yeah.
0: He's been beaten one length.
2: Sure, he came again. I just thought he loomed up. Mate. Maybe I was a bit harsh there.
0: Yeah.
2: How's this for records of favourites the last 7 years in this race?
0: Yep.
2: This is the Might and Power. So She's Alibi at $1.40, got beaten. Treasure of the Moment at $1.60, got beaten. Mr. Brightside at $1.65, beaten. Just Fine, $3, beaten. Zaki in 2021, $1.28, beaten. Russian Camelot, $1.40 in 2020,
0: that's
2: beaten. Avilius, $2.05, beaten.
0: Yeah. it's a good race because
2: wow.
0: When you it's normally it's normally a tactic race.
2: Tactical, small field, tactical affair.
0: Yep.
2: And, yeah, well done to those who found Land Legend and well done to those who found Land Legend at Betfair. What a training performance. It was... So, hang on. Chris Wallace spent 2 years trying to get Land Legend to settle.
0: Yep.
2: Kieran Mars spent 1 year trying to get Land Legend to settle. And they say, stuff it, let's go forward and just race.
0: Yep.
2: So are trainers in Australia infatuated with teaching horses to settle and not letting them run? Is there a lesson there? Look at Pride of Jenny.
0: No.
2: As soon as they let her run, she turned into an absolute star.
0: Yep.
2: Land Legends just broken the track record and led throughout and won at a massive price. He get beaten 7 lengths in a group three the start prior?
0: Yep.
2: And he's come out and done that? There's something in
0: not
2: that,
0: enough,
2: surely.
0: Not enough credit goes to Ethan Brown here.
2: Incredible ride.
0: Incredible ride.
2: Ride. The tactics, they called it.
0: We're going to go into deeper into the racing.
2: Okay, we'll do
0: that. I just want to touch on the Toorak. Yep. Lady Shenandoah, how much in run? Changing colours, how much in run?
2: I think the data says, not verified, but 480, Lady Shenandoah. What a ride, J-Mac, to get her through the gap. Changing colours, $1.30 minimum. Welcome to the show, $1.51 in play, Miles. Incredible there.
0: Yeah, massive. And that is the Sunday scorecard. 20 years of fairer odds. There's still only one Betfair. What are you really gambling with? We're going to deep dive racing.
2: Yes,
0: deep dive the lay bin. We've got Tom's Ticker, of which...
2: Bit of cricket. Tom's Ticker's going to be hot
0: tonight. And a bit of cricket. Next week, I will spin Tom's Ticker back onto you.
2: Yeah, Miles' minute.
0: Well, I got home late I finished late. I've had about four and a half hours sleep. Yeah,
2: that's
0: I know. But no, I've done my homework.
2: We can both have a crack at each other. You can reverse the questions and come back at me.
0: Yeah, I just want to do it in a really in a better manner.
2: Right, okay.
0: Yeah, I just want to do it a better way.
2: Yep. Yep. Good. We're going to come back with the lay-ins? Is that what we're going to do?
0: I reckon we just get straight. We were a bit serious last week. I reckon we've got to get straight into the lay-ins.
2: A lot of compliments on the show last week.
0: It was very serious.
2: A couple of people text me saying, you bring the best out in Miles.
0: You bring the best out in Miles.
2: I think that's correct,
0: I'm the best hole filler.

0: in this building.
1: And I get you up and about.
0: I am.
1: I get you up and about.
0: You do get me. Well, you grind my gears sometimes.
1: It's good. It makes a good radio.
0: Did you catch the 9:30 Giddy Up Saturday on 7 Plus and 7 2 yesterday?
1: I didn't. No.
0: It's like
1: ratings through the roof.
0: Well, ratings are going really, really well.
1: Right.
0: I didn't see much anywhere that the show was on, but
1: I flicked off after Antiques Roadshow.
0: Yeah, yeah. No, Better Homes and Gardens. After Better Homes and Gardens, we had a monster show.
1: Good.
0: Monster show.
1: Hearing all about that.
0: It's attrition at $8.
1: It's usually
0: we'll talk about
1: 11
0: that.
1: Minutes. It usually takes you less than that to get your
0: big day.
1: Get your tips and your winners through, mate.
0: Big day on the Rex. Let's get to a break. We'll come back on the other side of this. We'll have we'll start the lay-ins, I think, on the other side of this.
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0: Welcome back. This is Layback with Betfair, of course. 20 years of fairer odds is still only one Betfair. What are you really gambling with? Of course, we've seen some highlights from the 20 years of Betfair. I like seeing the On These Days pop up. I saw Usain Bolt running the 9.68 or whatever it was where he started celebrating before the line.
1: Over the 20 years of racing sports.
0: Big 20 years.
1: Yep.
0: Hey, let's get into the lay-in. 11:15. Now, the anthem, 13 minutes to the start of Bathurst. I just want to mention off the top, just quickly though, a little tip here from the start.
1: Well, who wins it?
0: I think that there are three teams that can win it.
1: Yeah, I'll give you the odds.
0: I like the Murray-Dalton team for Erebus Motorsport.
1: Murray-Dalton, I can't even find them here.
0: Yeah, they'll be down. They'll be a bigger price.
1: Yep, $20.
0: Yes. Payne and Davidson, bit of experience there.
1: $11.
0: And Kostecki-Hazelwood.
1: Kostecki-Hazelwood is $4 favourite.
0: Yep. So Kostecki-Hazelwood, Payne Davidson, Murray and Dalton.
1: Back of all at Betfair, yep.
0: Yep, they're the tips for me for... and we've got a Betfair market, don't we, for supercars?
1: Yeah, I just read it out.
0: Yeah, well, just start from the start and read a couple at the top.
1: Kostecki-Hazelwood, $4, your tip. Payne Davidson, $10.50, second favourite. Then we've got Feeney Percat, $15.50. Mostart Coulthard, $16.50. Alan Slade, $19. I missed Descartes.
0: Where's Di Pasquale?
1: Yeah, $8. I missed them. They're just down. It's a bit of an odd order, this market. But Brown Pie, $10.
0: Yeah, one of the great days. 12 and a half minutes away. Jump on Betfair. You can have a little nibble.
1: $34,000 matched.
0: Yep, time for the lay-in. Talking a bit of cricket, so we'll start with the cricket.
1: Oh, low-hanging fruit.
0: Yeah, I'm going to start with it. No, I'm going to start with the backboard. I'm going to start with the backboard.
1: Yeah, low-hanging fruit.
0: If we can. Yeah, I know, it's low-hanging fruit. I'm going to start slow, and then I'm going to torpedo probably my chances of birdcage invitations. This is what Matt Renshaw had to say about his baggy green. I thought this was a big backboard, this.
17: A few years ago, I think after that 2023, where I didn't get the runs I'd have liked, I think I made an offhand comment to my wife saying I think I probably put the baggy green away and never use it again. And she sort of thought that meant I was done. And she was like, oh, I've got a great Christmas present idea. It's a sort of put it in a glass box and something. I was like, well, you're calling it ready, like break glass in case of emergency sort of thing. So that's always been a bit of fun and joking with the wife about that one.
0: Well, break glass in case of emergency, they did. Emergency was Matt Renshaw to the rescue, so backboard for him.
1: Now, incredible innings.
0: I want a backboard also.
1: Incredible innings.
0: Yep. I want a backboard off the top. This is going to sound controversial, but the path that Nick Madison has had to go through and what he's had to do.
1: That's not controversial. It's an incredible story.
0: But so I'm putting Nick Madison on the backboard of what he's done. Yeah, unbelievable bloke. And for what he's done. Now, the selectors, so I see that they want to protect Renshaw, but he's been thrown to the wolves, really. He's been thrown to the wolves again.
1: Just another opener. Just another opener. So how do you pick a player that is saving our opening partnerships for one innings and then play him five the next? He's the saviour of our test match opening combination. Comes in one innings and then down to five.
0: Well, we've seen them do this, and so Wetherill, you can argue,
1: it's a disgrace.
0: But this
1: Miles.
0: Even goes back. This goes back to McSweeney for mine. McSweeney is
1: sent to the absolute wolves.
0: The number three or four, he comes out against Bumrah, who's essentially displayed the best bowling display of a visiting bowler in the history of Test cricket.
1: Yeah. And doesn't play again.
0: And he has him under lights in Adelaide Oval, facing first balls, 20 minutes to go, and then you don't see McSweeney again.
1: Yeah, Khawaja lets him face first ball.
0: Let's face him
1: 20
0: minutes
1: to go.
0: First ball. Really? Unbelievable.
1: But he came in. He was brought in as... in one test to solve Australia's opening partnership, next test is out of that position. Make it make sense.
0: It doesn't make sense. So that's a lay-in. So that's my cricket. Have you got more
1: first
0: on the
1: time, first time in history every player for Australia has been over the age of 30. That's worrying.
0: It is.
1: Incredible. So the average age of 34 and 59 days is the seventh oldest of all time.
0: McSweeney's just racking up hundreds for fun. He needs to get picked again.
1: So they picked Madison. Miles, which is obviously a lay-in. It is ridiculous. Great journey. There's been people out there saying that the criticism of Madison is unfair. No one's criticising him. They're criticising the selectors. So get off your high horse.
0: Yeah.
1: That's not the fact. But what they picked Madison. Everyone says, why did you pick Nick Madison? Great player of spin. Great. Let's open him. Mate, that makes sense.
0: Left arm bowler. So he's a great player of spin, but then he opens.
1: What?
0: Well, did they open him for Renshaw to go to five and just get his confidence up? Does Renshaw pop back up now and he's got 190 middle time under his belt and then go back to the top and just see balls off?
1: Utter garbage. Anyway, where on earth is the crowd, Moles? Where is everyone? Durban. No one there.
0: There's no crowd there.
1: What?
0: Nearly fly over myself.
1: All right, you go.
0: Kipchoge winning the Melbourne Marathon. Yep. 2 hours something, backboard.
1: Can I put the Melbourne Marathon on the backboard? You say I don't like fun runs. I walked here today and loved every minute of the walk. I just want to say this is quite soft for this show, Miles, but I loved seeing the crowd and the supporters and the volunteers and everyone out there supporting their friends and family that are running. It was a great event. It is a great event. Well done to those running. Well done to those supporters.
0: Threw me into a spin now that it's 2 days. I couldn't work out what day it was on.
1: It was actually really wholesome to see. I loved it.
0: Yeah. Thoughts on the getting the medals for finishing?
1: They're fine. Yeah, I know you're not a big fan.
0: Nah.
1: It's an achievement, running. How long would you take your 4 weeks to climb Everest? How long to run a marathon?
0: Oh, my God.
1: How long would it take you to run a marathon? A couple of weeks?
0: Well, I said this before. We said this on air when I know DT from Mourne Team in South Australia. Shout out to the team at Mourne Team.
1: Yes.
0: They said they put up money for me to see if I could get to a point where I could run a marathon in under 4 hours. And I thought, gee.
1: Well, go on.
0: I was a more shorter operator.
1: For charity?
0: I was a sort of 6:30, 6:40, 2K operator.
1: There you go.
0: Back in the day.
1: Backboarding the Guinness Day crowd. Great crowd. 17,825. Perfect day. What?
0: Well, this is going to lead into mine.
1: Oh, okay. It was a great day. It was a great day out. I drove, managed to get a park. It was a pretty quiet day for me, but I loved every minute of it. Great to see so many young people in the crowd. And
0: track played perfect.
1: Tracks are playing brilliantly.
0: Yep.
1: And I'm sick of curators and track staff saying, oh, we don't get any credit when tracks play. Well, no one says anything. I've come on the show the last 3 weeks and said track. I've heard multiple people compliment the tracks. The rail was out 13, the track played well.
0: And it was a 2/3, and guess what? Not many horses went lame.
1: Don't get me started on that. Rosehill, Randwick playing superbly, Flemington superbly, and Caulfield the last few weeks has played
0: great,
1: fantastically. So well done.
0: Right, this leads me into my big lay-in.
1: Okay.
0: So I think, have we seen enough? I better put this correctly. The Spring Carnival entertainment in their marquees has got to evolve. And what I've had enough of...
1: Spring Carnival entertainment in marquees...
0: It's got to evolve. What I've had enough of is the singer and the saxophonist. The saxophone...
1: Saxophonist?
0: The saxophone was 10 years ago. It was all well and good to come in and play the saxophone over the top of a already recorded track.
1: Yeah. You reckon it's overdone?
0: We've gone into dueling pianos. We've gone into violinists. We've evolved. The entertainment, I remember I had
1: which
0: a run in.
1: Are you referring to?
0: I had a run in 2 years ago with the singer / saxophonist and the singer. The whole marquee was all about her and
1: you don't get that rah, rah, rah,
0: and I had the run in. The saxophonist plus the singer just singing over a played track. I think they're dead and buried. It's old. It's tired.
1: What would you like instead?
0: You just need good quality DJs. You don't need the saxophonist out on the floor and the singer making it, you know, on the tables, making it all about them. Just back off a little bit. Now, that might torpedo...
1: All I want is audio for the races,
0: that
1: to be
0: might
1: fair.
0: Torpedo my chances of getting in a few marquees, but I know that, you know, I've been in a few marquees where the same people roll in, year out. They roll the same songs with the same saxophonists and they play the same sax solos over the top. It's dead, it's buried, it's gone. So just evolve.
1: Event organisers are out there changing their talent right now. Listening
0: evolve,
1: to the show,
0: they should evolve. It's changing, it's changing. So get rid of the saxophone.
1: No, that's fine.
0: We've had enough. It was cool 10 years ago.
1: That's fine. That's fine.
0: Right.
1: Well done. What else you got?
0: Christmas trees up already.
1: They are not.
0: Yep, they're up. Saw one.
1: Get out of town.
0: Lay bin. Let's get into the racing, though, because there's a few people. People not understanding good and bad rides, right?
1: Yep. A lot of people whinging.
0: So this is one off the text. Great ride, land legend. Stinker in Brilliant the Guineas from Ethan Brown. Blind race team would have been filthy. Wrong. I think you're completely and utterly wrong. Do you want to...
1: Sarah Fox just added a bit of pressure on the blind race there.
0: To give an example of one, and I'm not... Jockeys, I don't live and die by the sword. I'm probably more a defender than a potter. The ride on Paradoxium. Thoughts?
1: I'd rather they go too quick than too slow. Yeah. I'm sick of jockeys snagging roughies out the back and not
0: links,
1: trying.
0: Three links out in front, breaking 11.
1: Yeah, very quick.
0: Three links out in front, breaking 11, getting run down by Satono Glow.
1: It was off a very soft tempo 1,100 metre race at Flemington down the straight to 1,200 Rose Hill. They probably went too quick. Well, the result would show that, but... Yeah, that's the horse. He's a speedy, keen doer. The winner was fantastic.
0: Couldn't agree more, Miles, about the Entertainment and the Saxophonist. Heard it and seen it too many times. Boring. Yep, they've got to... People with the Entertainment have got to get a bit sharper. Miles giving tips for Bathurst. Has he got a tip in the World Wife Carrying Championship from Dorsey? Can't say I'm across it, but I've been a fan of the supercars for many, many a year and looking forward to it today.
1: Can I put the AFL trades in the Laban?
0: Or in this building?
1: Probably not.
0: I wish you the best of luck, but you are the client, so go right ahead.
1: You need a science degree to work out how this all works.
0: Yeah.
1: How complicated has it been? It shouldn't be that hard.
0: I think they make it more complicated because then it becomes, I sound like the sounding board, don't I? That's where they talk about these things. It becomes more it's more commercialised now, isn't it, the trade period?
1: Oh, well, trade radio, but I love that.
0: But I love, and shout out to Xander, Tom and Mitch, who I know all three of them, but more so Tom and Mitch than Xander, but the podcast on how they break news on the podcast.
1: Yeah, yeah.
0: I love it. The media reporting on media.
1: It's interesting. Very sounding board areas.
0: Yeah, but it's a trade period. It's difficult to follow.
1: But that Butters trade, I couldn't make sense of it.
0: It's difficult to follow.
1: Written down, I've got no idea. I didn't know I needed to study for 5 years to work out who gets what.
0: Wait till the draft comes and then you've got to have a certain amount of points for
1: eight times
0: father's
1: worse.
0: Sons. So that your is. Dad played, but you can't get him for what?
1: And you've got pick six and it ends up being pick 34.
0: Yeah.
1: Don't get me started.
0: On that, I'm going to backboard the Newcastle Knights. We haven't spoken about
1: that. No, we haven't.
0: Geez, they gave a bit of a shake to...
1: Yeah. I've got a Tom sticker about the pre-match, so we'll wait for that, but... Knights, well done. Fantastic.
0: They gave it a shake.
1: Yeah, well done.
0: Didn't they? They shouldn't have been anywhere near it, but they gave it a big shake.
1: Our man tipped them. They were very close and then they came back. Just another quick lay-in, Miles, is I think they're fixing this and I think it's a staged approach, but the graphics on Sky Channel not showing jockeys or trainers. I was casually watching Cranbourne on Friday night and not really concentrating. It was just on in the background. Saw a couple of brilliant rides. You couldn't tell me who was riding or who trained the winner or who was riding well. It's got to be bad for turnover. If you're watching Ascot or Belmont or whatever and you see Pike riding a couple of winners at a pub, you're following that. Everyone's interested in who's riding and who's training winners and the narrative around that. And to not show it after the result and just show the odds, I think that's poor. I think they are changing it, though.
0: All right.
1: You agree?
0: I don't really look at trainers and jockeys, to be honest.
1: The amount of times I looked half watching at the races on Saturday, I know who rode that. That was a great ride, and you couldn't tell. Have to get your phone out.
0: Yeah, that's probably more to the point. Yeah.
1: I think they're fixing it, so hopefully they do.
0: What else have you got? can we do this? Can we backboard this? This is
1: you got moods? Let's see what moods had to say.
0: Yeah, I love this.
1: She's Alibi
0: from Moods,
1: land legend.
18: Listen, she's run good, she's run gallant. You know, as long as his ass points to the ground, he'd never beat her again, but he's had his day in the sun, hasn't he?
0: Great gear.
1: He's great.
0: Great gear.
1: He's great with his little one-liners like that. That was fantastic. He's had his day in the sun. That you couldn't have summed it up better.
0: Yeah, as long as his ass points to the ground.
1: Well done, Moots. Well done to She's Alibi. We'll get to that as well, but how good is racing?
0: Very good. What was your thoughts on the day overall? I think most, if you've sort of followed in, I think most punters had a reasonable day. I think most punters would have had a pretty good day yesterday.
1: Yeah, let's go to a break and dissect some racing. I'm keen to chat about it. Send your messages in, send your backboards, your lay-bins, 0499 736 736.
0: Couple of quick ones. The MRC, big crowd on track, great atmosphere. They do it really well. Blind Ray's better horse than War Woven in my humble. Horse had no right to be in the fight after that pressure early. The other horse dropped out last.
1: Both fantastic horses.
0: Yeah, they are. Well, they've gapped the rest.
1: Yeah.
0: Chaz from Yass, a great call, Tommy. Lay the

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0: Seymour Cup today, Aussie selectors in the lay-in, best 3 weeks of the year. Not on trackside for Sunday's miles, lay-in that.
1: And everywhere.
0: Yeah, what about 801, West is best, don't mind that either. Let's get a break.
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16: 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It's time.

0: Straight into it.
1: Hit me with it.
0: Straight into it. Here we are, Miles. Tom's ticker. Back or lay?
1: All right.
0: Footballers as racing ambassadors.
2: Back.
0: Enfja should have doubled his price for the Caulfield Cup now that FIFO jockey Ray Dawson is confirmed.
1: Back. They don't win.
0: Tempted might be the second best horse in the world.
1: Lay.
0: John O'Neill said that.
1: Yeah, lay.
0: Yesterday, the greedy multi-punters got what they deserved.
1: Back. Ooh. Yeah, multis.
0: She's Alibi lost no admirers in the Might and Power.
1: If she did, they're idiots. Back.
0: She's Alibi back to 1,500 has to be a massive query.
1: Lay.
0: Ooh. I marked Ka Ying rising shorter after the barrier trial.
1: Lay. What's a trial?
0: My racehorse framing photos of Ninja betting Ka Ying is nothing more than a quick cash grab.
1: Back, but I rate it. Smart.
0: I liked it.
1: What have they sold? 800 of them probably? Smart.
0: I liked it too. Hill Stakes being worth $2 million is blatantly designed to ruin Australian racing.
1: I'll back that, but well done to Mitch Freeman.
0: Yeah, we'll dissect that. Departing players not turning up to best and fairest counts is poor.
1: Back.
0: Nick Madison made Jake Weatherill look like Bradman.
1: Lay. Lay. Come on.
0: Sandpaper Gate was the biggest overreaction in the history of sport.
1: Back.
0: Ooh, I like that.
1: Yeah, overreaction.
0: NRL Grand Final pregame was poor.
1: Back.
0: You should wait behind someone while they reverse parallel park.
1: Back. Yeah, you wait.
0: Yeah, that's Tom's ticker.
1: Yes, yeah, 100%. Well, why would, if you just push right up and go around while someone's swinging into reverse parallel park?
0: Oh, everyone does it.
1: You're a knob.
0: Everyone.
1: You're a dead set knob.
0: The Hill Stakes, $2 million. It was designed to keep Winks in Sydney and not running the Turnbull Stakes and for 1 year. And it's still $2 million. They get fields of seven. It is a deliberate ploy for Sydney horses to stay in Sydney and not run in Melbourne, and not run in the Turnbull Stakes or the Might and Power. It is disgusting.
1: That's why I also love that Mitch Freeman's gone up and won it twice.
0: Yeah, I know. Well done.
1: And for attrition. A good young trainer too.
0: Attrition. Yeah, multi-punters. You thought they got what they deserved?
1: Well, I think if you're... Look, I've said this many occasions and I'm on the record. If you are a multi-punter... A massive multi-punter, long-term, it's not sustainable. So if you've multied She's Alibi into Lindemann into something else, and you've copped a stinger, and then, oh, it should have done this and should have done that. Look, if you really like those horses, you should be backing them outright. Yeah. That's the whole point.
0: Yeah. I agree with that. If you're not going to back him singly, don't back him in a multi.
1: Yeah,
0: I agree with that.
1: How often do people say to me, oh, Miles, have you got three for the day? I don't want your seven or eight because I'm trying to do a best and a value at each place. Just give me your three for the day. So I'll give them one at $2.40, one at $3, and one at $2.80. And then you have two that win and one goes under and they say, geez, we were so close. You go, what do you mean we were so close? We finished in front. No. I took them all up. The minute you multi something... You don't have to be a scientist or a mathematician, in the words of John Donohoe, to know that statistically it becomes far more difficult than the odds you gather. So multis, unless you're a Betfair punter and you're prepared to lay off last legs, are really, really difficult. It should be for fun, not for profit.
0: Now, I asked you this last week on Tom's Ticker. I said this statement, a three-year-old will win the Cox Plate. You laid that. I'm going to ask you again, a three-year-old will win the Cox Plate.
1: Lay.
0: Okay, still. Who wins the Cox Plate from here?
1: Birdman.
0: Birdman?
1: Yep. I still think he might knock off Sir Delius. Yep. I was a little bit disappointed. I've gone back and had a really good look. I was a little bit disappointed with Sir Delius.
0: Yeah,
1: I expected more from him.
0: Yeah,
1: and then they sort of
0: can do that and then really, yeah, really come
1: and
0: on.
1: And so I couldn't go in backing him with full confidence, but it looks a race between those two for mine.
0: Well, they're the obvious two, and then you've got Warwoven, Blind Rays. I don't know if Warwoven's going yet, but Blind Rays confirms.
1: You're not going to get... the Cox Plate's not run at Caulfield or the Valley. And
0: so what does that mean?
1: I just think it's at Flemington, big open straight, longer to wind up, easier to time runs, on a flat track.
0: Easier to win a Cox Plate as a three-year-old at Mooney Valley?
1: Yeah, because you can tear away in front with a lightweight and not get caught. Yep. Or if they go too hard, you can rally home late.
0: Yep.
1: I think it suits those tempo races where you can either get away with it, like boring
0: Mooney
1: in front
0: Valley
1: and hold on.
0: Mooney Valley suits a lightweight three-year-old up on speed, 100%.
1: Or they go tear away in front and we have some Japanese horse come over and then a lightweight horse can fly over the top. But I think at Flemington it gets more back onto an even even sort of base. So therefore, I don't think there's a huge advantage to one of the three-year-olds at the lightweights.
0: Fair enough. Blind Rose, oh, it's great to see Blind Rose in the race. I'd love to see War Woven in the race as well. It adds another element. Fantastic. Call Me Coach was absolutely brilliant.
1: Oh, but for a horse in its third start to run third in a Caulfield Guineas, keep an eye on it.
0: It's a proper son of Dundee, Call Me Coach. Are they going to the Derby? Derby favourite at the moment. So interested to see what they do with Call Me Coach.
1: Yeah, it would be.
0: He's a proper horse, though.
1: I'd love to. Well, Gareth will let you know throughout the week. Of course, he's got it all covered. He's been flying the G-Man.
0: Yep.
1: And he'll have it all covered exactly. On Derbies and Oaks, as I think... I think Oaks is a far easier to step into than Derbies. I think the Oaks, you normally have the standout, where the Derbies are a bit different.
0: Fair enough, fair enough. Land Legend went 15 lengths above standard to the 800.
1: Well, track record.
0: So. And was the 103rd fastest of 110 runners home in the last 200. So very quick and slow home.
1: Paddled.
0: She's Alibi was fantastic. You mentioned she wouldn't have lost any admirers. She was absolutely brilliant. She's clearly run out 2,000.
1: Yeah, there's no question she runs 2,000. And
0: does she get back to 1,500 metres?
1: Yeah. You're
0: 3 weeks between runs.
1: Who are we? This is the bit that I question. Who are we? If Peter Moody says we can go back to 1,500 and it not be an issue.
0: Yeah, but he might be concerned too.
1: Yeah, but
0: he even said it wasn't the ideal.
1: But if he's concerned, he'd go to a race where she's going to win, mate. That's the thing. Yeah, so he would go, you know what? No, we stay at 2,000 or we find another race. He's going to where the best possible chances of her winning. If he thinks it's a big concern going back to 1,500 and they get rolled, then that's... You've got to back the trainer in.
0: I don't agree with that, per se.
1: Now, people have got this blanket rule, horses back in trip, they can't do it.
0: No, I don't necessarily agree with that. She's running in that race, not because she's the best chance of winning, because it's worth a gazillion dollars.
1: Well, she's not...
0: That is the only reason why she's not going to Cox Plate. She's 3 weeks back to 1,500 metres because there's it's for four-year-olds. She's only up against three others.
1: You only get a crack at it once.
0: That's what I mean. But that's why she's running in it, because it's worth so much.
1: Yeah, but if...
0: Not because it's the best chance
1: of
0: winning.
1: If it was worth so much and he had a concern about the horse doing that, then he probably... He probably doesn't run it over 2,000 metres yesterday.
0: If Bayvox skips clear, puts three lengths on her, she hits a flat spot, runs home in a second, he will say it's because of the lead-up.
1: Yeah, but you can always say that afterwards.
0: She's not as fresh.
1: Yeah.
0: Oh, I think it's
1: a concern. But that might be, then the lead-up might be in regards to the run she had, not the 2,000 metres.
0: Yeah, she was expecting a walk and a flash home final 400-600, and she didn't get that. So that's a really interesting nuance heading into the and talking point heading into the Golden Eagle.
1: Yeah.
0: I think it's great for the race.
1: It is.
0: Because Bayvok leads. I don't know if Well Written's going, but Bayvok to be up on speed at 1,400 metres.
1: Wasn't Well Written declared in the Golden Eagle?
0: Yeah, he had the thumps.
1: Oh, I had the thumps, right.
0: Last start. So I don't know if it's even going. But yeah, she's Alibi great. You reckon Birdman was fine, only beaten 1.4. Well, fantastic time.
1: He's beaten 1.4 by a horse that broke the two horses that broke the track record.
0: Jigsaw, what a horse. 8 in a row.
1: Yep. Well, extremely well placed, that horse.
0: Oh, phenomenal. But gone to another level, and they've, could be in an Everest. They've decided not to go to an Everest.
1: No. You wouldn't take that horse to the Everest.
0: You wouldn't. But
1: no.
0: I agree. But you wouldn't take a lot of horses to the Everest against Ka Ying and Tempted.
1: No. Sydney's just a jet at knowing where this horse can go to win, and all the stars align, and she just keeps doing it and doing it. You know, I wouldn't be surprised if you see that horse head to WA, like the boys said earlier. It'll knock one off over there as well.
0: Yeah,
1: okay. Place to perfection.
0: Turek, Lady Shenandoah, James McDonald, ride him on the race. Incredible ride. It's through a gap.
1: It's one of the rides of the year.
0: Yep. Well done to James McDonald, Chris Waller. It did kind of ruin a couple of racing stories, though. Would have been nice to see Lucy Yeoman's Changing Colours win.
1: Lucy's a legend. Would have been great to see.
0: Welcome to the show. That would have been some story.
1: Yep.
0: Traded deep odds on in play as well. This horse went around in a Goulburn Cup two starts ago.
1: Yep.
0: Went around a Goulburn Cup and goes... Well,
1: Changing Colours was in a 78 five starts ago.
0: This horse got beaten sixth in a Goulburn Cup and now has gone two starts later and third, beaten 0.3 in a two rack. That's some story there, and would have been amazing if that horse had won. What did you make of the race in Sydney, Milo's?
1: Other than Paradoxium, I thought it went pretty well.
0: Attrition was good. Satono Glow was fantastic. What a win.
1: Yeah, it's a great win, but you can't have... I'm big on this. I would love to know... clearly, the instructions were to lead, but when you have... And you would know this as well. When you have a horse that leads by three... not just a little bit.

0: that a horse that leads by three running sub-11s mm-hmm. and then gets run down, the horse has a run within itself. Now, there may have been instruction not to restrain the horse at all and let him run, but I thought that if that horse sits in front and controls the race, there's no possible way, on a little bit slower tempo, there's no way Satano Glow could have run that horse down.
1: Yeah,
0: It's literally blown the clock up.
1: Yeah, part of it might be ride, part of it might be horse. It's coming off an 1,100 metre really slow walk sprint home, so it's still probably quite fresh, Paradoxium. He raced a bit keen. Satano Glow, fantastic, goes straight at the Coolmore. Going to be hard to beat in the Coolmore, Satano Glow.
0: Well, they have to set up. Would Satano Glow, that one that capped on Teebs or the...
1: Yes.
0: Yeah.
1: Yep.
0: I'd still be with Paradoxium up the straight than Satano Glow.
1: I wouldn't.
0: I'm just trying to see whether or not the times are out.
1: Satano Glow ran a faster time than Paradoxium down the straight. Completely different race shapes.
0: Yeah, that's my point.
1: Yeah, it comes down to pressure for Paradoxium, but both of them go down the straight, which is fantastic.
0: How many lengths under standard has Paradoxium gone out yesterday? Is that out yet?
1: Oh, I haven't got the data yet.
0: No, I haven't got the data yet either, but wait until you see that. Sub-11s.
1: Do you want to pronounce the Tap Craig winner? Chucha Shashley?
0: Yeah, tip by Gano. Chucha, chucha, chucha, chucha, tip by you.
1: Yes. I backed Love Story on debut and this horse came out and beat it. Off one 900-metre trial, first up on debut to 1,200. It was an incredible win. Huge back gap to third. That form stood up. Love Story dominated a race in Sydney midweek and then this horse has come out and won again. Proper horse.
0: Yep.
1: Really, really good horse. Follow Chucha Shashley.
0: Couple of quick ones here. It was brilliant plan between Mara and Brown. Did you see the socials where he said, now she's about to do the Pride of Jenny? Love how people use the thumps as an excuse. What causes thumps? Highly strenuous physical activity.
1: Well done to Steve from Katoomba.
0: Yeah.
1: Katoomba. Got the quaddy. Well done.
0: And it's Louis huge. From Ocean Grove, I think, might have jagged the quaddy.
1: Well
0: too.
1: Done.
0: Hey, boys, did I hear right? Aliana not going to the Melbourne Cup. I backed Sakuma several weeks ago.
1: I don't know. I haven't
0: go
1: heard
0: hard,
1: about
0: Miles.
1: That.
0: Love how you call it out. I don't know whether it's. The boys talking up Sakuma and Chocolates in the Melbourne Cup. And
1: Chocolates was fantastic.
0: Yeah.
1: Blinkers off. There's another one. Like, complete. They weren't there to win. The market said that.
0: Lay of the day
1: from Nice Choice was brilliant. But Chocolates, blinkers off. Not trying to win.
0: Yeah, well, quick break, back to finish the show.
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0: Seton in the seat there is winning at the moment, well, leading lap 9 after 161 laps they'll be going. So lap 10 they've just passed. So Seton, Hazelwood, Holdsworth, Dalton, Pye, your top five currently. Morris hit some trouble at the top of the mountain, so has dropped out too, got spun around early on.
1: Some breaking news.
0: Yeah, breaking news very quickly.
1: A lot of supporters of Melbourne-based football clubs nervous. 7 News, Melbourne have just reported a Melbourne-based AFL team has been plunged into off-season chaos or crisis. Players forced to report to hospital after suffering complications from alleged drug taking.
0: Recreational drugs.
1: So, wow, that's just been reported on social media from 7 News.
0: Big news. We'll keep an eye on it. Trackside today, Paul Sebastiani, Sam Hyland. You can join Matthew Cox and Nims. Mark Scaife, I'll just chime in for the Bathurst coverage throughout the day. And then after that at 6 o'clock, you will have the SEN cricket team live from Durban in South Africa. If it's sport, you have it covered here at SEN. And if you want a good price, you need to go to the fair. 20 years of fairer odds, there's still only one bet fair. What are you really gambling with? 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
0: 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Melbourne-based club. Hopefully it's not Carlton, Paulie. Hopefully it's not Carlton.

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1: Welcome along to Sunday afternoon race day. It is Seymour Cup Day, the listed Seymour Cup at $200,000. Always a time-honoured event after Guineas Day. And Adam Olzanski is out of the track for us this afternoon for a big 10-race program. And that's our feature meeting this afternoon. Welcome to Sunday race day. As I mentioned at the top, Seymour Cup Day. And we're about to get things underway in half an hour. For the first, it's a soft five. Adam will have the latest from the track in just a moment. Our gallops action today is at Rotorua. We'll take race two onwards there in New Zealand. Their feature is race seven, the Group 3 Swayness Stakes over the 1,200 metres. The first was won by the two, Spellbound, and it paid $2.30. It was only a small field of four in race one. It was 2, 3, 4, and 8 there at Rotorua. The Seymour gallops go at 12:30 with Adam. Race nine, the listed $200,000 Seymour Cup. Canambal, it's cup day there as well. 8 races, good 4 at 10 past 1. Queanbeyan go 10 minutes after Canambal at 20 past 1. 7 races on a soft 5. Cairns, a good 4 at 1:34. It's Mindery-Halidon cup day as well in SA. 2:15 for the first on Mindery-Halidon cup day, which is race 6, their feature. And Geraldton this afternoon, 2:20 local time, 5:20 in the east for the meeting at Geraldton. And race 6 is the Great Western Brokers Ladies' Day Sprint. The trots are at Collie, 6 races at 1:39 local time, 4:39 here in the east. And race 6 is the King Cole Cup at Collie this afternoon. The Healesville Greyhounds are up and running with James. They're on their way to the boxes for the first leg of the Quaddie Race 5. And tonight it is Sale with Kyle Galley, 5:57, the first at Sale. Then race 9 is their small feature, the GRV Vicbred Series Final. And I'll run through the changes we have for you at our interstate meetings in the next 5 to 10 minutes as well. Adam, I will have the latest at Seymour. So it's Rotorua, Seymour, Canambal, Queanbeyan, Cairns, Halidon and Geraldton in the gallops. The trots are at Collie and Healesville and Sale in the Greyhounds. We'll take a couple from the Mount Gambier dogs early. They get underway at 12:40, just the first two from Mount Gambier. And one from the Mount Harding trots as well. They've got a race at 12:22. We'll just take one from New Zealand while there's a little gap in the first hour of race day, and then it starts to pick up with our gallops action. Race day this afternoon, all thanks to Bet365. 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And we're also here thanks to Macca's. Macca's all-day brekkie is back for a limited time, 4 a.m. till midnight, only at Macca's in Victoria. James's numbers, race 5, first look at the Quaddie at Healesville. He goes 3 to beat 2, 5 and 7. 3, 2, 5 and 7 with Bet365. In the fifth at Healesville, the favourite is number 3, Ticket Confetti, at $4. 2, Zipping Choi, $4.20. 1, Dundee Rex, $4.80. And 4, Nighttime, is at $6. We'll get James to join us on the back of Rotorua Race 2 in around about 8 minutes from now to preview what's left of Healesville as we're about to get the Quaddie underway. James's numbers, Race 5, 3257, as we say good afternoon to James.
2: 4:20 Zipping Choi, 4:80 about Dundee Rex, Nighttime at $6, Shimmer Stripe 7, 7:50 Major Illusion, the outsiders Kiwi Henry, and also the 6 Cheetah Moon, who can show speed. Might be looking to roll forward from the draw, and they're about to load now. This is the fifth race. It's now $4 about Ticket Confetti. It's going to run fave. And they are now beginning the loading process for race number 5. We're running a bit behind time, a long gap between this and the next race, a chance to catch up as they move up now for race 5. One pool favourite, Zipping Choi, fixed odds favourite, Ticket Confetti, and the last of them going in. Race number 5, and they're set to jump now, the field in. Off and racing. Ticket Confetti a little slow to begin. Gets a little bit of a squeeze as well. Out fast Cheetah Moon will lead Shimmer Stripe early. Punching through near the inside, Zipping Choi. Then to the outside now, Shimmer Stripe, Major Illusion. Getting through Kiwi Henry. Then Nighttime. Ticket Confetti's a minute back with Dundee Rex. It's Kiwi Henry who moved across, takes the lead and comes clear. Kiwi Henry, too good. Kiwi Henry won it by 2. Will beat Shimmer Stripe, who I think just gets second ahead of Major Illusion. Then Zipping Choi, followed then by Nighttime. Dundee Rex back at the end of the field. Cheetah Moon, Ticket Confetti was one of the last in. 19 and 17, the gallop for Kiwi Henry. Moves down the outside and wins stylishly. Number 8 first, Droopy's Jet La La Kiwi. Hammer Scott it to Tura. It is 8 the pink first, beating 5 Shimmer Stripe, Billy Galea. At Rockbank, Shimmer Shine, Swift Current. And number 7 was third. That was Major Illusion. Hit the line okay out deep on the track. Brian Hodgson, Brett Dowler, Orson Allen, Major Spoils. So it's 8-5-7. Fourth in goes to number 2. 19 and 17 was the time. And the interim numbers, 8-5-7. Fourth in number 2. So
1: 8-5-7 and 2 there at Hillsville. More to come after the first leg of the quaddy. But Kiwi Henry wins at a bit of a price. $14.90 and $4.60. They're loading at Rotorua. Race 2s over the 1,200. 115 with Bet365, one Oberon. Clearly the best backed and favourite. 750 into 550. It's now 380. Number 2, La Jax Cartier, $5. 3, Emma Twig, $3.40 now on the second line. In fact, it's now displaced as being displaced as favourite, Oberon, by Emma Twig, who's 460 into 350. Of the rest, 11 State Secret is at $6. Favourite the 3, best backed the 1 for the second at Rotorua.
3: And now the last one up, Smart Tip, Lily Sutherland in the saddle. Had a winner down at Hawke's Bay yesterday, did Lily? So we are set to go. The second, the Social Racing Socialite Syndicate, 1,215 metres. And locked and loaded. Starter Tony McGovern has them. Gates are back and they're off. First away was Oberon to lead out from Le Shark Cartier. Right there, Son Maurici, and then followed by State Secret. Favourite Emma Twig settles back fourth last with Luminance, and then came Polly as a cracker. Last of all, a Smart Tip. Inside the 1,000 metres they go. Oberon made the lead by 2 from Le Shark Cartier. 2 lengths away, Son Maurici, third over on the inside of State Secret. Then came Luminance and Emma Twig. 2.5 back to Polly as a cracker, and Smart Tip is last. As they work down the side to the 700 metres, there is 7 lengths over the field. Oberon came up for here, leads by a half length from Le Jacques Cartier. 2 lengths away, Son Maurici is third on the inside of State Secret. 2 lengths back next then to the favourite Emma Twig, followed by Polly as a cracker, then Luminance and last Smart Tip. To the corner they come, 3.50 to go. Oberon being eyeballed by Le Jacques Cartier, and they lead by 2 lengths as they turn in, followed by State Secret, Son Maurici. Further out, Emma Twig being popped the question, Le Jacques Cartier here, took over at the 150. Still there, Oberon on the inside. 2 lengths away, Emma Twig. It's Le Jacques Cartier in for the fight with on the inside Oberon, but Le Jacques Cartier too good. Will beat Oberon third, Emma Twig fourth over, Son Maurici, and then followed by State Secret and Luminance, then Smart Tip, and back of the tail was Polly as a cracker. Number 2, Le Jacques Cartier. He's been racing against quality opposition at Ellerslie at his last couple of starts. Well placed today, Widemi Pin set outside leader. And the 4-year-old gelding by a stern for the I Wanna Race Syndicate. Also trainers Danny Walker and Aaron Tata sharing in the ownership of Le Jacques Cartier as well. It's been a nice win. Oberon fought on valiantly over on the inside for second. Emma Twig will be third and Son Maurici will be the fourth of them home. But 2, Le Jacques Cartier successful in race number 2 on the card.
1: All right, more to come there at Rotorua. At Hillsville on the first leg of the quaddy, it's all clear and paying. 8572, number 8, Kiwi Henry for Emma Scott, puts some value in the quaddy and pays $14.90 and $4.60. 5, Shimmer Stripe, $2.10. 7, Major Illusion, $1.70 and 2, Zipping Choi, fourth. Quinella, $69.40. The Exacta, $120. The Trifecta paid $689. Verse 4, $2,146. And the Double, 4 and 8, $28.50. While we wait for those dividends to roll through at Rotorua, let's say good afternoon again to James at Hillsville to try and find a couple of winners in the back half of the program. G'day, Jim.
2: Fingers crossed, Pat. Very good afternoon to you, mate. Beautiful day up here. There's a little bit of a tailwind, which is making them run really, really fast times, but looks a good track for racing. We're 5 races down. They ran the first 5 races in 61 minutes. I don't recall, I'm not complaining, but I don't recall the meeting getting 5 races done that quickly in a while. But up next is the fast class over the 350. Evil Eye, I think, looks beautifully drawn here. We've got a couple in the race down low in action and periodical. I think they've drawn wrong side of each other, particularly potentially a bit of a bottleneck near the rail, and Evil Eye can just skip to the outside, make his move and prove too good. Race 6, number 6. Race 7, I think the 5, Indy's Charm. Better than her last few starts. She's a greyhound with a pretty good motor going through the classes. Bit of depth in the race. I think Buller's going to go well. Number 6 looks a same race multiplayer. Number 4 exclusively at a big price, I think, can run well, but Indy's Charm clearly on top for me. And then later on in the program, race 10, Mama Easy. She is just a lightning beginner from the inside draw. I think she'll jump lead and win. Santana Boy should get a good run through to track her tail. Might be the Quinella, maybe the Exacta play. And that's about it for best bets on the program. I'd say if I had to settle on one, I'd probably say race 6, number 6, to be fair, is the best drawn in this free-for-all. And in what looks a pretty competitive race, I think Evil Eye might just peel to the outside and prove too good. So good luck. Happy punting. Beautiful day, as I said a moment ago. Tailwind assisted. So if you are doing the form review in particular on this meeting, I would be potentially putting maybe a 3 to 4 length tail breeze on the times that they're running. So keep a bit of an eye on that. 8572 on the previous. We'll call you back for race number 6 shortly, Pat.
1: Good on you, James. 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Evil Eye is $1.75, but you can get it a boost to $1.83. Adam Olzanski is about to join you at Seymour at Rotorua, 2134, race 2, number 2. 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Exacta, $18.20. Trifecta, $45.20. The first 4 paid $145, 2134. The running double, a pair of 2s, $11.90. We'll say good day to Adamo at Seymour after this.
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7: 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What's gambling really costing you?
1: It's a big program of country racing at Seymour with the listed Seymour Cup, the feature of the day. And with a preview, let's say good afternoon to your caller, Adam Olzanski.
8: Hello, Pat. Hello, everyone. Good to be here at Seymour. It's Seymour Cup Day, and it's a cracking day and a cracking meeting. The Cup's a terrific race. They've really got the quality. It's been building in strength last couple of years. They had a really solid field last year around, and I reckon this year as good, if not better. Listed race over a mile goes around as race number 9 on a 10-race program. The fields all day are big. We've got major stables coming to the races today. The big name jockeys, it's going to be a terrific day. Doesn't make it any easier to find a winner, however, but you might be able to find one at some value with some very open races today. Now, the track's come up this morning as a soft 5, but that could easily change given the warmth in the air at the moment. The sun's come out and we're expecting somewhere in the 20s, mid-20s today at Seymour. The club, I'm sure, would be chuffed with the weather. My best bet comes up in race number 6. Over the short course, I'm going with Bell Looper. I reckon it's returned really well with the strength of its 2 jump-out wins recently. Now, it's going to concede a little bit of a start as per its race style, but hopefully not too far away from barrier 5. A couple of the more fancied runners, My Rose Ruler, who's jumped out well, and Parquet, recent last start winner, they're going to push on, and Bell Looper might just have the final say. And that's the way I've assessed race number 6. So I thought Bell Looper might be the way to go. Race 6, horse 13, was around the $5.56 mark when I last looked. And I'd have to give you a tip in the Cup. And I think Immediacy, even though Immediacy might be a little bit better over slightly further, it won the Autumn Classic at Group 2 level, 1,800 metres, has won 2,000 metres in town a couple of times. But at the mile, second up, I still think it's a suitable assignment given it's drawn low and it gets the services of Ethan Brown. The first up run was much better than it looked on paper. 1,400 metres, top of the straight, was looking like it was about to make ground and then just didn't have the turn of speed to hold its position and ended up being meat in the sandwich and got checked out the back and then picked itself up and through the line was really good. And I think it's an indication that the horse has returned well, even though this will be far from its grand final. I think at around the $8 or $9, it's worth at least a win and place play. That's race 9, horse 6, Immediacy. Now for a quaddie, and the quaddie's tough, as you'd expect. Big fields, good horses right throughout the back half of the program. Race 7 kicks off the quaddie. I'm going 6, 9 and 14. 6, 9, 14, though the 6 are Reed and the 14 Bajari are the main ones. Race number 8, second leg, 7, 8, 11, 14. The Cup, 3, 4, 6, 11. That's El Duca, Detonator Jack, Immediacy and Storm Leopard, 3, 4, 6, 11. And home with 9, 13 and 16. 9, 13 and 16. If you wanted to, you could shorten it up by just taking the 13 Savoy Yard and the 16 Wetumpka. But I'm also putting in Chest of Gold, who could lead here. So 9, 13, 16. That's $144 for the full 100%. Just recapping, best bet race 6, horse 13, Bell Looper. My Cup tip is race 9, horse 6, Immediacy. And the first race on a big 10-race program, Pat, is kicking off at 12:30 p.m.
1: Yeah, very much looking forward to it. Thank you, Adam. Seymour Cup Day about to get underway. We're 13 minutes away from the first. We're about to have a look at a market with Bet365. Race 1 is over the 1,600 metres. After this quick break, we'll hear from track manager Brett Thompson, who caught up with Jane Ivell only a matter of moments ago on racing.com.
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0: Brett Thompson is the track manager at Seymour for the big day today. Does a terrific job. The track will be looking an absolute picture with this bright sunshine and plenty of rain over the last couple of weeks. Would have it in good order. Let's hear the latest with Brett catching up with Jane earlier on today on racing.com.
1: Brett Thompson joins me to discuss track conditions. And look, fair to say, when the sun is shining, you've got a great grass cover and you're kicking off on a soft five, most track managers would have a pretty big smile on their face on Cup Day.
2: Yeah, I agree. The track's enormous at the moment and the weather really helped us out at the end of last week. 67 mils sort of just filled it up and the grass has kicked off since then.
1: In terms of the way that it's been prepared for today's meeting, how would you describe the surface?
2: Yeah, it's probably one of the best surfaces we've had. You know, it's got a great cover. There isn't any lanes that I can tell. It's just even. You know, when you get that rain, it just evens the profile out rather than irrigating. So a little bit of irrigation, 4 mil last night, just to keep it with a little bit of moisture in there because it's a long day, 10 races.
1: And we've got a bit of sunshine too. What's your feeling about the way the track's going to play in terms of potentially drying out throughout the day?
2: Yeah, it will dry out. We'll run the first couple, see how they go, but it will go to a good four. There's a tailwind down the front straight and a north wind, so that'll help the horses come down the straight, so they'll run a bit of better time.
1: And the rail goes back into the true position?
2: Yeah, we're out like 8 metres last time, so we've got a good cover of grass, but even that 8 metre is no penalty at the moment, so it's just really recovered well and jumping out of its skin.
1: There's no doubt this track is in outstanding order for Cup Day today, your biggest meeting on the calendar, but this track has taken a fair bit of racing over the last couple of months. What has sort of those winter months coming into spring looked like for you, knowing the work rate that this track has held?
2: Yeah, it's one of those things where we come off four race meetings in 5.5 weeks with some heavy track, and you're just itching to get spring going and the recovery going, and it's hit right at the right time for us, so it's just enormous at the moment, the track.
1: Yeah, it looks in terrific order. I hope that it plays well and we have a great day out here today for Cup Day, kicking off on a soft five with a potential upgrade rail going into the true position, and there's no doubt it just looks outstanding.
3: Yeah, certainly does. Well done.
0: Yeah, good luck. Good to hear from Brett Thompson there at Seymour, catching up with Jane Ivel, who's on track this afternoon. We'll hear from Jane more throughout the afternoon, bringing us the winning interviews as well. They're in the yard for race one at Seymour. Let's have a look at a market with Bet365 for the first on Cup Day. In 9 minutes, number three, More Foxy is the 380 favourite for Jamie Mott. 10, Dance Day, Craig Williams, $8 into $4.60. 5, Della Bella, $5.50, equal third favourite with the 9, Circus Moon. It's had support, Circus Moon, 10 to 7, now $5.50 for Lachlan Neindorf. 2, Handsome Missile, $5 out to $6.50. 1, Brilliant Bull Ant, $10. The 11, Levent at 12s. 13, Mosquillo, $23. 4, Rivalier Prince at 34. And the 6, Hot Spirit is at $71. The changes in race 1. You can put a line through 7, 8, 12 and 14. The selections from Adam O in the first, 5, 9, 3, 10. 5, 9, 3 and 10. Adam is with Della Bella, who is on the $5.50 line. Up next, though, it's race 7 at Mount Harding. This is the only race we'll take there this afternoon over the 2,400 metres for the trotters. On the grass track at Mount Harding, the favourite is Dallas Fella, number 2 at $4.20. 3, Jasper Trouble, $5.50. 1, Huckleberry, $7.50. Also on the $7.50 line is the 11, Maury Afton. And then you've got the 15, Diamond Harbour at $8. And the 5, Aspirational Dream, also currently $8. On the back of Mount Harding, back to the Hillsville Dogs for race 6, the second leg of the quaddie with James. It's only 5 minutes away. Evil Eye, the short prize favourite at Hillsville, and James's best of the day, currently $1.65 with Bet365. James goes 6, 5, 3 and 1. Mount Harding, race 7 is next.
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6: Yeah,
3: aspirational dream.
6: Right, 111 to 10 minutes and hold while the middle folds on.
3: Benatar, Mother Mojito, Lipstick, who's been well backed at odds. Signal Hill to turn in. Diamond Harbour, Lady Whistledown, and Spanish Princess. So Huckleberry about to turn in. Race number 7 on the card.
6: Righto, Rick, just push up if you can, thanks.
3: Takes his position inside of Della's Fella. Jasper Trouble, Castle Island, Aspirational Dream, Lipstick, they all walk forward. Our starter has them and releases them. They've all got it right in the early stages. It's a good line with Castle Island showing speed, Jasper Trouble showing speed, and Lipstick being sent forward in the early stages. Down to fourth is Pat Benatar, who's been caught wide trying to find the chair now as Lipstick's going to go on and find the lead. Della's Fella is next along the inside. It's been covered up there, Della's Fella, by the outside runner Pat Benatar. He's off stride, Della's Fella. The well-backed favourite got it wrong. Aspirational Dreams now improves quickly with eyes on the lead, up quickly outside of them. Spanish Princess Midfield is followed through by Maury Afton. Those two are covered up the outside by Diamond Harbour. Next in turn, there's a gap of 2 lengths away to Lady Whistledown, a further 3 or 4 away to Huckleberry Signal Hill. Della's Fella has settled and well and truly out of play as Moa Mojito as they make their way towards the home turn. And now taking it up in front is Aspirational Dream, Lipstick happy to find a helmet to follow, and Diamond Harbour improves to find the chair. Three back the inside is Castle Island, followed through by Jasper Trouble, Pat Benatar along the inside. 1-1 Spanish Princess in front of Maury Afton, then Lady Whistledown, Della's Fella now improving along the inside. Huckleberry second to last of the chances, Signal Hill last of the chances, and this is the last call for Moa Mojito. Well, Aspirational Dream, as we said, she likes to roll and she's away in front. She's away by 3 or 4 lengths on the trailing Lipstick, who's going to find a helmet to follow here and will be awaiting use of the Dunstan Horse Feeds passing lane. Next along the inside is Castle Island and Diamond Harbour parked around the outside of Jasper Trouble. 1-1 Spanish Princess, who's followed through by Maury Afton around the outside of Pat Benatar, then Della's Fella, Lady Whistledown second to last, Signal Hill and last of the chances. Along the outside is Huckleberry as they work inside the 1,000. It's Aspirational Dreams who leads the way by 2 on the trailing Lipstick. Diamond Harbour Park, there are no changes. Castle Island keen the inside, and next along the outside riding the 1-1 Spanish Princess. Jasper Trouble inside the 800 metres is 4 deep the inside, and Maury Afton outside of that. Then Pat Benatar next along the inside. Della's Fellas covered up the outside there by Huckleberry just in front of that Lady Whistledown, and last of the chances, Signal Hill. Aspirational Dream brings them towards the 500 metres and leads the way by 2 lengths on Lipstick. Diamond Harbour gets closer, then Castle Island off stride back in the field. Pat Benatar trying to get into it. Spanish Princess, Maury Afton and Jasper Trouble. Aspirational Dream to the turn brings them inside to 350. Diamond Harbour sticks on. Lipstick awaiting use of the passing lane, then Maury Afton, and just in front of that is Spanish Princess. In front, Aspirational Dreams, Diamond Harbour there. Lipstick improving the inside, then Spanish Princess, and starting to get home, Maury Afton in front, Diamond Harbour, Lipstick the inside, Lipstick after them now, getting the inside run. Maury Afton late on the scene, but Lipstick, they put it on, they're getting a whole lot more back. Lipstick too good for them. Maury Afton in a photo with Aspirational Dream not far away. Huckleberry, Diamond Harbour, Jasper Trouble, Castle Island, then Spanish Princess, Lady Whistledown, Della's Fella, Signal Hill, Pat Benatar, and getting it wrong early, Moa Mojito. Too good for them. Lipstick, she was well back, 19 into $8. She was able to find the lead. She handed to Aspirational Dream. And as we have seen so many times here at Methven, she got the inside run, and when it opened up, she fired on through to score.
0: Number 7, Lipstick, wins at Mount Harding. That's the only race we'll take there this afternoon. I'll get that full result out when it's through. 7 and a camera. Lipstick will pay around about $8.60 and $2.40. At the boxes at Hillsville, here's James for race 6.
7: So they're not too far away. We're right on starting time. $1.85 about Evil Eye. Gets a good wide alley. Looks very, very well drawn here today. Rattlin' Bones at $7 has been in good form. Grab a Donut, last start winner here. In Action draws three. He's not drawn overly well. A Railer in four and a bit of a wide runner in two. And Scott Gnarly, who was really good here last start, third behind Mama Easy, did go 23.78 in a sat trial at Bendigo about a month ago as well. Currently at $7.50 as they move in. So favourite Evil Eye in box number six. Last of them placed away, and they're set to jump now. Off and racing here and jumping pretty well, Evil Eye. He's getting a clean run at them early, going out fast near the middle of the line. Rattlin' Bones will lead. Periodical in Action coming through, and now Evil Eye starts to put in. Then Grab a Donut with Scott Gnarly, and wide out's in Zanchali. It's the favourite Evil Eye up to Grab a Donut, who's driving through. They hit it together. Evil Eye on the outside. Favourite did enough. Evil Eye won it by a neck from Grab a Donut. Third to Scott Gnarly, and they were followed by Periodical, then Zin Zanchali from Fiddles. Well back at the end in Action, and he was one of the last there with Rattlin' Bones. 19 and 23 the time. So 19 and 23, and Evil Eye has come with a nice run down the middle, and he's arrived to score. He'll score a narrow victory from Grab a Donut, who was driving through at him. It'll be six from four, and number one arrives for third, Scott Gnarly, ahead of the two Periodical. But number six, the winner, has taken it out nicely here.
0: So James's best bet of the day is home. 6-4-1-2 there at Healesville. Evil Eye ends up paying around $1.80 on the one pool. They're about to get set for the first at Seymour on Cup Day, and they're at the gates at the 1600. Number three, More Foxier with Bet365. $4.80 into $4.40. Now $3.80. It's best backed and favourite. Dance By number 10, $4.80 out to $5.50. Adam's Selection number five, Della Bella, $8 to $6, now $5. Ryan Hurdle rides it. Nine, Circus Moon had Admirer. 10 to 7, now $5.50. Two, Handsome Missile, $4.60 out to $5, now $7.50. And there's nothing trimming up the bigger numbers for the first. Adam's numbers, 5, 9, 3, and 10. 5, 9, 3, and 10. Race one. At Mount Harding, 7.11, 5.15. Number seven, Lipstick, 8.60, 2.40. 11, Maury Afton, 2.70 for second. Third, five, Aspirational Dream at 2.50 and 15, Diamond Harbour. The Quinellope, 24, Exacta, 104. Trifecta, 378. First four, 2,408 for 7.11, 5.15. The running double, 4 and 7, 102. At Healesville, number six, Evil Eye, $1.80, $1.30. Four, Grab a Donut, $2.20. One, Scott Gnarly, $2.10. And two, Periodical, fourth, 6, 4, 1, and 2. The Cornella, $8.20. Exacta, $10.80. Trifecta, $61. First four's not quite there. The running double, 8 and 6, no live tickets. 6, 4, 1, 2, just the first four to come at Healesville. Good luck at Seymour on Cup Day. Here's Adam O for race one.
8: Gravelista UCI Gravel World Series bring us race number one. Their event on Sunday 25th of October. Now here is Reveille Prince moving to the gates. Circus Moon has to contend with a wide alley. Looks suited getting out to the mile. Here's More Foxy. Comes out of a strongly run race at Pakenham. Both of its runs have been good. Dance Day makes its race debut. Quickly gets to the mile. Hasn't shown a great deal in its jump outs, but they've been over much shorter trips, and the market gives it plenty of respect here for its debut start. Well, event for McDee's to come forward. Here's Hot Spirit. Only a couple left. First of 10. It's a marathon day. And the one we'll be counting down to is race number 9. The Seymour Cup. Here's Levent.
9: Got a bridle here,
8: Ed. So the light is flashing on the gates. Handsome Missile drawn well. Starters ready. Seymour Cup Day 2026 almost underway. Still got one here too. Starters.

0: off those runners, Mosquillo. More Foxy's three wide trying to find a position, and then Della Bella getting back Circus Moon and Rivoli Prince. So they still haven't quite found order heading towards the top of the track, and Dance Day now being taken on by Levent. And Levent just pokes its head in front via the 1,000 metres racing away from the fence. Hot Spirit's a length and a half away third, Handsome Missile, then followed by Brilliant Bullant in fifth spot. Della Bella gets a conservative run, though strung up back on the fence. More Foxy three wide will be there the trip. Mosquillo is next, Rivoli Prince and Circus Moon now relegated back to last. Heading down the side of the track towards the 600 metres and Dance Day inside of Levent, little between them. Hot Spirit is third, then comes Handsome Missile, next Brilliant Bullant and More Foxy's about to make a move from Della Bella, Mosquillo, and then Circus Moon to the outside, now starting to come into the race and two lengths away to Rivoli Prince as they straighten. 350 metres to go, Dance Day's gone, Levent was left in the lead by two lengths on straightening, Handsome Missile, and then comes down the outside Circus Moon. Circus Moon's coming in with a flash. 150 metres to go, goes to Handsome Missile, Della Bella, and then comes More Foxy at Circus Moon, set on the track, and Handsome Missile, they've come away. Handsome Missile's lifting. Handsome Missile won the first by a head on Circus Moon. Della Bella was two lengths away third, then came Mosquillo, Rivoli Prince, More Foxy, Levent, and Hot Spirit. Dance Day gone on the quarter, and Brilliant Bullant has clocked in last. Handsome Missiles ran out the mile strongly. First try at the trip. Circus Moon made up rapid ground, but wasn't coming quickly enough to continue that progress and run down Handsome Missile. And they've come away in a tussle which ended about 30 metres from the line, with Handsome Missile clearly looking the winner at that stage. Della Bella's woven a path from midfield on the fence to get third. But Handsome Missile, Reese Goodwin off to a fly with Ben Allen in the first. It's 2.95 and 4. Interim numbers now on the screen. 2.95 and 4. 1.38.98 was the winning time. So he'd been ticking over nicely. He had an inside gate. He was able to use it and put himself into a good trailing position. He was able to get around the tiring Dance Day early in the straights. And he's sprinted quickly and really strong at the end of the mile. And they're going to have some fun with him at this distance and maybe even a little bit further. But Handsome Missile, deserved winner in the first race at start number 11. And the Churchill, son of Churchill, has been able to score. He's a four-year-old rig.
1: So 2.95 and 4. Thank you, Adam, on the first on Seymour Cup Day. Number two, Handsome Missile wins. It's 7.80 and 2.49. Circus Moon, $2.05. Della Bella, 1.60. Fourth, four, Rivoli Prince. Quinella, 24. Exacta, 49. The trifecta paid $234. And the first four, race one, Seymour, 2.95, 4. $2,226. That first four we owed you at Hillsville on the previous race, 6.6412, paid $194. Here's winning trainer Reese Goodwin at Seymour catching up with Jane.
2: You know, Ben wanted to make sure he held a spot. He was probably the winning move in the end. Willow's horse wasn't sort of taking us anywhere, and he had to get away from the fence at some stage, which he did. And yeah, it's great for the ownership. He's taken, I think, 11 runs to break his maiden. We brought him out of Tassie. He's been a bit of a slow burn, but we've earned a lot of prize money without winning a race, and now he's won a really nice prize money here as a maiden. So well under the ownership group, and yeah, just a great result. Well under the staff at home, and he can be a handful at home. He's actually a rig. He's a really good race day, but at home he can be quite a handful. So a real team effort and a great result all around.
3: Just give the audience at home a little bit of background on that term, because we hear it, but it's always nice to get an explanation. We have geldings, we've got colts, but yep. Just explain to us what a rig is.
2: Yeah, so he does actually have both of his testicles, but one of them's, I guess, a little bit deformed and still up inside him. So it's quite a, it's not a big procedure, but it's a procedure that if you can avoid, I'm happy to avoid, and he is quite sensible outside of at home. So he's got one that's dropped and the other one's not quite there, and it can occasionally drop down and then you geld them as normal, but as I said, race day is really good, and he hasn't given us too many issues, but he can get a bit culty at times. So, yeah, just a terrific result, Jane, and hopefully a start of a good day.
3: Yep, you've got a couple more to come. All the best with them.
2: Cheers. Thanks, Jane.
3: Ben Allen, who certainly did a great job as a pilot. As we've heard from Reese, he said sometimes barrier one can be a little bit sticky, but you would have been pretty pleased after the first furlong where you settled in running.
4: Yeah, look, we didn't jump that great. I gave him a little bit of a squeeze, and then when I seen that kind of dawdling, I saw that a spot I could have taken up, so gave him another squeeze, put him into that spot. Then once we got it, got into a good rhythm. It was a very slow run race, so it was just a worry whether

0: The ones behind us, we're going to get the chance to get out and get around us. But once we got that gap, built through the gears, the second place was probably put off a length on us. And I thought, yeah, he was very tough to the end, this bugger.
1: A couple of things to sort of point out in the rain. You mentioned not a lot of pace, but he looked like he settled and relaxed really nicely underneath you.
0: Yeah, no, he's beautiful. When you ride all the races, they're all lovely to ride. And it's good when you know you can give them a squeeze. They're still going to settle, so it gives you more options when you're out there.
1: And he certainly showed that he was genuine in the home straight. You mentioned that horse got in front of him, but he really did try hard to fight back.
0: Definitely. It had us pretty much covered the whole way up the straight. And I just found late, I reckon, we were the tougher one.
1: Just in terms of the track conditions out there, you've got a few splatterings on your face. To the eye, it looks good. A soft five, is that a genuine assessment?
0: Yeah, the track's actually in very good order. Obviously, it's got a bit of moisture in it, but it should race very fair. They've presented it very well.
1: Well, great way to start your day. Well done.
0: Thank you.
2: Benny Allen there after winning the first at Seymour aboard Handsome Missile. 2.954, we just wait for correct weight. They're on their way to the boxes for the first at Mount Gambier. We'll take the first couple at the Mount Gambier Greys. You've got 2 minutes to get on. The favourite there is number 5, Autumn Equinox at $2.50, 2 Summer Fling $3, and the 1 Wilbur Couch at $3.30. Following Mount Gambier, back to Rotorua for race 3, and this race is over the 1,400 metres of Maiden with Bet365 in the next at Rotorua. The favourite at $2.40 is number 4, Celebrate Now for George Rook, in from $4.60. 12, Concurrence, $4.20, $5.50 for the 11, Royce, and 7, Assassina for Matt Cartwright is 12 into 11, and 14, Bella Fours are best of the rest, and it's had some support for Joe Doyle, $21 into 12. Race 3, Rotorua, comes up in around about 3 minutes from now. Heading to the start at Mount Gambier, I'm going to run through the changes. What we've got at our interstate meetings in between Mount Gambier and also Rotorua, starting with Canamble. It's a good four at Canamble. There's no late riders. There's no late scratchings, I should say. There's a couple of late riders. Race 1, number 9, Miss Maverick is Jenny Duggan. Race 2, number 8, French Riviera is Michaela Weir. Race 3, number 8, Midnight in Minori is Jenny Duggan. Race 4, number 9, Ichikar is Izzy Neal. Race 6, 3, The Bentley is Shannon Llewellyn. And race 8, number 1, Demarcate is Jake Pracy Holmes. And the 2, Blue De Beers, is Cody Nesta. They're the late changes we have at Canamble. At Queanbeyan this afternoon, it's a soft 5 and the rail's true. One late scratching at Queanbeyan. And that's race 3, number 7, Rosary's Sister, came out just after 8 o'clock. The rider to check, race 1, number 6, Mystic Air, is now to be ridden by Adrian Late. Just glancing over Cairns for you in Queensland, the first still an hour or so away. It's a good 4, no late scratchings. The riders to check at Cairns, race 1, number 9, 69 Grange, is Ben Kennedy. Race 2, number 4, Formula Fair, is also Ben Kennedy. And race 3, 6, Arctic Bear, is Ivo Fry. That's the changes at Cairns. At Minderry-Halidon for Cup Day, good 4 at Minderry-Halidon. And there's 2 late scratchings. I won't play the stinger again. They are race 2, 6, Little Rocket, and race 6, 14, Urbanise. Race 2, 6, race 6, 14. We need a couple of riders. Race 1, 6, race 3, 13. And in the 4th, number 14, Prancing Countess, is Tegan Vurum. Race 5, 15, Lombard Dream, Connor Murtagh. And race 7, number 12, Refreshing, is Stacey Metcalf. But we need a couple of riders early in the day there at Halidon, race 1, 6 and race 3, 13. I'll have a quick look at Geraldton for you in just a moment for their meeting, which is still a few hours away. Race 1 there this afternoon. They're on a good 4 and the rails at 2 at Geraldton. Just glancing at it before we get to Mount Gambier. 2 late riders, race 2, 2 Beston Street, Jason Lyon, and race 7, 4 Dutch Poor, is Troy Turner. Here's Mount Gambier.
3: Autumn Equinox only fairly out. Wilbur Couch won the start. Fontone Fury up to second. They're followed by Autumn Equinox up to third now. As they head down the back, Smiling Me a second last. And last of all is Fontone Fury. It's Summer Flynn taking over in front. It's about 5 in front of Wilbur Couch second. Then came Autumn Equinox. Further back then came Smiling Mia and Fontone Fury as they round the home turn. And clear here is Summer Fling. And Summer Fling will get the money in the first. Second placing went to Wilbur Couch. In third placing there would have been Autumn Equinox. They're followed by, in behind them came Smiling Me, a Fontone Fury, and the one that was tailed off throughout was Von Fury.
2: 2.158 on the first at Mount Gambier. Number 2, Summer Fling, the winner at 3.60 and 2.10. More to come there. Correct weights there, Seymour, race 1, 2.95 and 4. The third at Rotorua is next.
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2: 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On the other side of this, race 7 at Hillsville with James Vandermaat. James is 5 to beat 6, 4 and 7. 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At Mount Gambier, number 2, Summer Fling, 360, 210, 1 Wilbur Couch, 250, 5 Autumn Equinox, no 3rd and 8 Smiling Mia, 4th. The Quinella 660, Exacta 1210, Trifecta paid $23.80. And the first 4, race 1 at the Mount Gambier Dogs, 2158 pays $52.90. Here's the 3rd at Rotorua.
6: Wigram. So three to come into line, up comes Royce. In fact, four to come into line. Royce just turns side on once again. Concurrence awaits its boarding pass, as does Remember Carly Ann and Our Lady Jade, who went out earlier with the Clerk of the Course, likely trained by Ray Fleming. Fresh out for this preparation. So Royce, Concurrence and Our Lady Jade. Now the last three to come in. Got the guide ropes out on Royce. Just been a little bit standoffish. So they're working on Royce. That rider dismounts now. That is Masahashi Sumi. And that did the Oracle. Royce is in. So still have three to come into line here. Third on the car, the Greenlight Insurance Brokers 1400. The track upgraded after the first from a soft 7 to a soft 6. And now the last two, Concurrence and Our Lady Jade. They'll be the last two to load away. Favourite Celebrate now at 260. So they're set at the 1400 metres. They stand well. Attending going up with one towards the outside. And the rider of Royce is up in the structure and behind the stalls. So there's a flurry of activity now. And the rider of Royce is at the back of the stalls. Masahashi Sumi. And are they going to back him out? We stand by. Now Our Lady Jade has been backed out. And they are still working on Royce. Now, I just can't see for my...
2: Getting to the boxes at Hillsville for race 7.
6: All right, so there's... we understand that it's one that's got his head over the front of the stalls. So that's the reason for... Now, it's run through. It is number 9, in fact. Barashiel. So, well, they've taken Barashiel through the front of the gates and they are looking at Royce. So, there was going to be a delay here. Pip, I know I saw a video of you recently.
2: Okay, we'll leave George there and Rotorua. They've got a slight delay ahead of race number 3. Hillsville's not too far away, race 7 with James.
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0: Yeah, they're getting close at Healesville. At Rotorua, the 11 Royce is a late scratching. It was the one they were having trouble loading, and it has come out. Let's see what's happening with the latest on track.
1: Anna had come out too. She's only had the two race day starts for 2.8, so back in fresh this preparation. Can tell you two Capalaber Greyhounds that'll be heading to
0: track. Okay, they've got a couple out of line there. Looks like they've backed most of the field out. Just repeating what we've heard is the 11 Royce is a late scratching. If there's anything else that comes through, we will pass it on. Let's get to Healesville first, though. They're at the start, about to load race 7.
2: And they are at the start, about to move in. We're not too far away. This one up over the 350 metres. And the runners have lined up behind the boxes, so they should go in pretty soon. Race favourite will be the 6 and the 7. They're jostling for favouritism just over Indy's Charm, who's a close-up, well-supported third elect in the 7th race. And they are about to move in. So we've now got a starting signal for the 7th, the Healesville Football Netball Club. Over the 350 metres, it's now 370 Mighty Mikado's. Just going to jump favourite ahead of Buller. And Indy's Charm in box 5 at $4 and out to $9.50 for exclusively. $8 now for the red, which is Paul Waldo. Last few going in. 7th of the day. And the field loaded. Green light switched on. They're set to jump. Away and racing now, and Buller step well from near the outside, will cross and lead easily from Indy's Charm, coming over wide out Mighty Mikado with full noise, and there followed Angry Murray Cod, Angry Chief, well back Paul Waldo, and exclusively at the end, it's Buller the leader. Indy's Charm draws up alongside Buller with the head in front. Buller's going to hold on. Buller got there. Buller won at 3/4, came on to beat Indy's Charm, and third about a length and a half away Mighty Mikado, just gets that over Angry Murray Cod, then full noise, well back at the end, the last few Angry Chief, Paul Waldo, and exclusively met early trouble, time around 19 and 26.
0: Number 6, Buller wins at Healesville at $3.90 and $1.04. They're almost set for take 2 at Rotorua.
3: Now the favourite was first away. Concurrence began quickly with Assassina. Right there on the outside is Barashiel, followed out then by Silvana, and then came Rakan Nui. In that group also as they work along is Bella Forza out deeper. Then came Vento da Gento from Spiritus. Maximus is well back in the field. Well back also Our Lady Jade with Remember Carly Ann and Gaos. They work inside the 900 metres mark in the leader Concurrence. Got away to lead by a length and a half from Barashiel. Favourite Celebrate Now. Now third, then followed by Assassina fourth. One and a half away in the clear is Silvana, followed by Bella Forza, then Rakan Nui. Maximus is well back with Spiritus, then two lengths away. Vento D'Argento being passed by Our Lady Jade. Remember Carly Ann and Gaos's last would be 9 off the leader. To the 500 metres, handlebars, downfall, Concurrence, led by 2. Celebrate Now, trying to stalk it. 2.5 away, Silvana, followed by Barashiel, then Assassina. Rakan Nui was next for Maximus. Further back, Bella Forza, Vento D'Argento. Concurrence has been a daring rider, led by 2 at the 200. Celebrate Now is going to get the last run at it. And in turn, Savrana's also going to get the last run at it. Concurrence still holding sway, led by 2 from Celebrate Now and Savrana. Concurrence over on the inside is going to hold on from the late finishing. Savrana, third over was Celebrate Now. A gap back, Rakan Nui fourth, and then Vento D'Argento, Assassina, Maximus, followed by Bella Forza. Further back in the field then was Remember Carly Ann, Barashiel, Spiritus, back with them also Our Lady Jade, and Gaos will be the last of them home in the late scratching of 11, Royce, prior to the start of the race.
0: Number 12, Concurrence wins at Rotorua in the third at $4.20 and $1.50. Number 18, Sovrana, $5.20 and $4. Celebrate Now, $1.20. 12, 18, 4. More to come from New Zealand. On the 7th at Healesville, it's 6.5, 7.3. Number 6, Bueller, $3.20 and $1.10. Number 5, Indy's Charm, second, $1.70. 7, Mighty Mikado, $1.70. And 4th into 3, Angry Murray Cod. The Quinella, $8.50. Exacta paid $14.70. Trifecta, $44.30. The first four, $258.80. 6.5.7.3. The running double, a pair of sixes, $12.90. 3 legs into the Healesville Quaddy, $8.66 to be alive. They're in the yard for race 2 at Seymour on Cup Day. This is a 1,200 metre 3-year-old maiden. With Bet365, Vela Rosa is the favourite, number 11. It's been $6 into 3, now $2.60. 3, Carnival, $5.50 out to 7, back into 6, Ben Allen looking for a double. 15, Big Lap for Craig Williams, $11 to $5.50 out to $7.50. $8.50 for the 1, Action Point. Number 10, Tirade is $7.50. 8, Shamakita, $13. 6, Lomu at 19. 4, Chip In, 21 out to 26. 5, Levanture at 23. And the 2, Blue and Gold, is best of the rest, alongside the 9, Tagged. They're both at $34. The selections from Adam Olzanski in race 2 this afternoon at Seymour. The second on Cup Day is due in only 7 minutes, and Adam's numbers are 15-3-1-11. 15-3-1-11. Adam is with Big Lap for Craig Williams to win the second, and they're in the mounting yard. Coming up next, though, it's race 2 at Mount Gambier at the Greys. The last we'll take from the mount. It's 3 minutes away. The 7, Tabasco Fiasco, is the favourite at 2.25, coming off a couple of placings of late. 2 seconds and a third at its 3 career starts. The 2, Compton Malt, $2.50 on the second line. 5, Sweet Edna, $4.20. The 4, Winter Wonder, on debut, $10. 1, Flash Gary at $31. And the 8, All I Ask, is at $41. Favourites the 7 for race 2 at the Mount Gambier Greys, which comes up next. After Seymour, we're back to Hillsville for race 8. Let's see what the quaddie will be worth there at Hillsville after it's all clear on race 7. 866 to be alive. Shortest result is with the 1 Solar Spectrum in the Hillsville Quaddie. It'll pay 290. 5 Rhythmic Energy, 447. The 7 Winking Willy, 530. The 2 Coringa Storm, 830. And the rest will pay upwards of $1,000. So the shortest way home, 290 with the 1 Solar Spectrum at Hillsville. 866 after the first 3 legs. And James's numbers in the 8th. 1257. 1257. There's a rider change through in the first at Canamble on Cup Day. First is only 15 minutes away. Go to the first, race 1, number 4, Life Statement. It's 150-1, but it's down to be ridden by Zoe Hunt. Race 1, number 4, Life Statement is now Zoe Hunt.
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0: Runners are on their way to the boxes at Mount Gambier at Rotorua. 12, 18, 4, 6 are in the frame after race 3. Number 12, Concurrence, pays $4.20 at $1.50 for Michael McNabb. 18, Sovrana, $5.20. 4, Celebrate Now, $1.30. And 6 is 4th. Ra Kanui. The Cornella paid $55. The Exacta, $131. Trifecta, $247. First four, $2,118 for 12, 18, 4 and 6. The Running Double, 2 and 12, $28.60. Late scratching at the gates was the 11, Royce. And the sub was the 4, Celebrate Now. And it finished into third spot. Here's Mount Gambier Race 2. They're on the track at Seymour. The second on Cup Day is 5 minutes away.
6: Second elect is number 2, Compton Malt. This greyhound just having its second race start today. Greyhound by Cablenz. Third, first up at Mount Gambier over 3.05. And this greyhound in the care of trainer Tracy Price. So Compton Malt second elect at $3. And 5, Sweet Edna is our third elect. This greyhound comes off a couple of seconds. Its first two racetrack appearances over the 3.05. Dean Fennell trains this one, Sweet Edna. So they're at the boxes, about to be called in. Race number 2 on today's program at Mount Gambier. And the order about to be given for greyhounds to join the line, move in. And as I said, Tabasco Fiasco, this greyhound now 2.10. As we have another look at the board. Compton Malt at 3.10. And third elect is number 5, Sweet Edna, $4, with Winter Wonder next best at 11. Last them locked away. This is race number 2 out of Mount Gambier this afternoon. They're set. ready and away, and best out was Tabasco Fiasco, leads from Sweet Edna second, three away then All I Ask, around the outside Comp and Malt, followed by Winter Wonder, last of all Flash Gary to the turn, Tabasco Fiasco still three in front of Sweet Edna up the straight, and Tabasco Fiasco draws away, Sweet Edna got second, third would have gone to All I Ask in front there of Comp and Malt there, followed by Winter Wonder, last of all was Flash Gary, and the race time there around 17 and 50. 5.72 was the first split. And the time goes up at 17.51. Winners number 7, Tabasco Fiasco. Second in goes to number 5. That was Sweet Edna. Third in, 8. All I Ask, ahead of the 2 Compton Malt. 7.582.
0: 7.58 and 2 at Mount Gambier. Tabasco Fiasco went out favourite at $2.30 and $1.40. Seymour, race 2 is up next.
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0: They're about to load at Seymour. Adam O's numbers, race 2, 15, 11, 3 and 1. Velarosa still the favourite, just drifting late, 240 out to 260 with bet 365. 3 Carnival, $6 into 5 late. The 10 tie rate is at 10. Big Lap, the selection from Adam, number 15, easing again now, $8.50 out from 7. And they are loading now at the 1200. Dividends aren't quite there at Mount Gambier after race 2. Those won't be too far away. The first at Canamble is due in 10 minutes. It's a good four at Canamble, 1,300 metres, race 1 of 8. Rising Fortune, number 5, is the short prize favourite at $1.95. We've also got Hillsville, race 8, coming up in 5 minutes. Favourite at Hillsville for the last leg of the quaddy. At $2.30 is the one Solar Spectrum, and James has it on top. He is 1 to beat 2, 5 and 7. Here's Seymour with Adam.
10: Good start to the meeting. Taking out the first with Handsome Missile, and Ben Wright's leading chance, Carnivale, here. Tie rate in the market at $7.50. Towel over the neck of Shamkita, who's been quite easy to back. Lachlan Neindorf's mount, so slowly getting these runners up into the gates. So I was in the corner of Big Leap. So I thought that Craig would be able to get this horse into a handy enough position from a slightly better gate than last time. Eye catcher, wasn't it? Big Lap at Geelong. Surprisingly has been easy to back. $5.50 out to $9. Villarosa probably going forward from the wide gate. Probably won't be an issue. At least that's what the market's assessing. Got about four or five out of the lineup. Action points will come up in a moment. Belarusso, one of yesterday's Group 1 winning combination of Alderson, Bates, Jigsaw going to the four. And we've got Tyrate and Blue and Gold. Blue and Gold's about to come up. Name that matches the colours, which is helpful. Blue and Gold walking in. Another one for Cindy. Jamie Mott rides this one and is the starter on the ladder. So a capacity field. 14 of them from the 1,200 metres. Veloroso drawn out wide. And many eyes on Veloroso.
6: for a good start. They're off, and Valoroso did sprint the leads quickly with Avitas, who also shows similar pace in the early part. Not a lot between these couple of horses as they travel a few hundred metres and try and find full order. Tyrate's going with it up on the outside, and now just taking a trail in behind is Valoroso in third. Alphalade by Nerb

0: Of Steel, who pops up along the inside of Lavancia and between horses. Big Lap is next, and then comes Lomu, followed by Chip In, and then Nova Mirror back on the running rail. Deeper is Shamakita coming up to the bend from Carnival. Three lengths Action Point and Blue and Gold, and Tagged is back last. 600 metres to go, and Avitas came along the inside to lead them to the bend. Half length on Tyrate, and now Valoroso starting to make tracks out deeper and tackle these leaders. Around the home corner they come, Nerves of Steel, Big Laps in behind, Lavancia, Lomu to the centre. Carnival's now getting clear as they come down to the 300 metres. Valoroso moved up strongly. Valoroso being kitted to, clicked up in the lead, found two lengths swiftly from Lomu, Lavancia. Carnival heads the rest, but it's a Valoroso in another gear, another class. Valoroso won it by 2.5 lengths. Lomu second, Carnival ran third. Big Lap, then followed by Chips In, and then Tagged from the back in Action Point, Lavancia, Blue and Gold, and then Nova Mirror Tire Raid, and then towards the back of the field was Avitas, Nerves of Steel, and Shamakita. Well, it's been a terrific 24 hours for Cindy Alderson and Logan Bates, and Valoroso has made it a strong victory. Showed pace, looked like it might sit three wide on the speed, but that was only fleetingly, because then Logan elected to take a sit and drag the horse in behind for a trailing position, came at the leaders around the home corner, let down, and Valoroso's taken over at the 250, 300 metres, and it looked extremely hard to beat from that point onwards. 11 first, $2.60 favourite, backed in from 3.30. They wanted to be with it. It's beaten the 6 Lomu, the 3 Carnival, and then the 15 Big Lap. So 11, 6, 3 and 15. Interim top four numbers, 11, 6, 3 and 15. Time 110.34, 110.34. Nice horse, and nice horse going places. Valoroso, the gelding by Nakodi, came into this campaign off some strong jump out wins. A terrific run.
1: 11, 6, 3 and 15. Thank you, Adam. They're coming through now on race 2. Number 11, Valoroso, the winner at 261.40. Number 6, Lomu, 363. Carnival, 190 and 15. Big Lap, 4th. Quinella, 19. Exacta, 28. Trifecta paid 110. The first four, $636. And the running double, 2 and 11, $33. Heading to the start at Hillsville, here's Cindy Alderson, winning trainer.
2: But today, with the benefit of that run under the belt, he really seemed to know what he was there for, and he's always had a nice turn of foot, and he showed that today.
3: Did it unfold the way you would expect from the barrier?
2: Well, I had a bit of a hectic time getting around here, so I didn't get much of a chance to talk to Logan, and he just said we're going to let it flow, and that's what he did. And, you know, full credit to him, he took the initiative to come back when they were going hard and teach the horse something, and he really did let down strongly late, so very happy with that.
3: Three-year-old gelding, a family you know a lot of, you train the mother, a homebred. You've always got to show a lot of patience with horses like this.
2: Yeah, look, he showed us quite a lot very early on, and we were pretty excited to get him to the races, but he was a bit shin sore and he's taken a bit of time, and I think he's going to just continue to get better, and today was a great step forward for him. He was a bit wound up, but he came and put his best foot forward on the day, so that's the best part about it.
3: It's been a terrific weekend for you. How was Jigsaw this morning?
2: Jigsaw, he does not know how old he is, that fella. He'd eaten everything and had a nice little pick, and then he sort of said, yeah, I've had enough of that, I'm going back to my box to eat some hay. So no, he's in great order. Couldn't be happier with how he's pulled up and how he's come through the run.
3: Another nice result for the stable. Well done.
2: Thank you, Jane.
1: Cindy Alderson there with Jane Ivel after the win of race 2 at Seymour of the 11 Valoroso. We'll hear from Logan Bates in just a moment. They're getting close at Hillsville, running a little bit behind the eight ball. The first at Canamble comes up in 4 minutes with Bet365. The 5 Rising Fortune is the 220 favourite. Bet Boost, you can get $2.40. Reece Jones rides the first favourite at Canamble on Cup Day. 1, Duskura, 280. The 3, Hope to Fly, $8. The 8, Fording is at 13. And 9, Miss Maverick, best of the rest, $15. Rising Fortune, the 210 favourite for the first at Canamble. Here's race 8 at Hillsville with James.
4: Eight. Hillsville Bowling Club, 2.40 about Solar Spectrum. It's now 4.40 for Rhythmic Energy, and the runner's about to move in. Starting signals blinking away, and the favourite off the inside, that is Solar Spectrum, who's going to jump as the runner to beat according to the marketplace. And they are about to begin that loading process, not too far away. So they're at the start and about to come in. Racing over the 350 metres here. 240 now, Solar Spectrum. Last start winner steps up in trip, gets the inside draw, and will have the weight of punters on his back as the $2.40 favourite. Last one in, green light on. They're set to jump. Off and racing. Solar Spectrum out okay. Runway Blue went out fast. Now Solar Spectrum accelerates and they're going to share the lead from Max Effort, who moves over and then followed a little wider Winking Willie, then getting through Rhythmic Energy to the outside Mystery Nell, then Winking Willie bursting through a gap and Yorana Xavier, Kyranga Storm try to make ground, but it's the old boy Winking Willie shooting clear. Winking Willie too good for them. Won it by two lengths. He'll beat second in Max Effort. Third right down the middle Mystery Nell, then Rhythmic Energy, Kyranga Storm from Yorana Xavier. Solar Spectrum didn't finish it off, and nor did Runway Blue. The first two away were the last two to clock home thereabouts, 19 and 20 to time.
1: 7685 in the call from James. More to come at Healesville. They're about to load at Coonamble. Here is Logan Bakes, the winning rider of Valorosa in the second at Seymour.
5: He did. It looked a little bit of speed in it, and I was sort of keen to use those runners, and we got a bit of half cover most of the way, even though we were three wide, and the beauty of Seymour is a very forgiving track and you can just take your time out of that shoot. And he's always shown really nice ability to this horse. He's probably just lacks a little bit mentally, but today he's really good. He bounced straight in the bridle, come back when asked, and probably got there a bit soon, but he was just travelling that well, so it was all about just nursing him. And it was a bit of a query at the end of 1200, but he squashed that one, and yeah, he's a lovely progressive three-year-old this time of year.
3: Helps when you do know them and you sit them on them at home. You mentioned that mentally he's still a little bit backward. He handled himself well today, but gave you confidence to ride him the way that you did out there, knowing what was under the bonnet?
5: Yeah, I could just notice he was on the ball behind the gates coming from his first start to today. He was probably a little bit more awake than I would have liked, but in the run he handled himself really well, and he would take a lot of good confidence out of today. And yeah, as I said, he's a progressive horse going forward.
3: You must really like putting those colours on at the moment.
5: Yeah, we've had a bit of luck in the last 12 months. We're growing a good record, so if I can keep Cindy in training for as long as I can, I'll probably benefit from it.
3: Yeah, without a doubt. Well done.
5: Beautiful. Thank you.
1: Logan Bates with Jane there after the win at Seymour in race two. They're loading at Coonamble for the first. On the other side, race four at Rotorua comes up in 5 minutes. The favourite there is the four, Bethany D, at 3:10. At Mount Gambier, they've just come through race two. I know it was a while ago. They took a while to hit the system. 7582, Tabasco Fiasco, 2:31.20, 5 Sweet Edna, 1:68, All I Ask, no third, 2:4. Quinella 390, Exacta 540, Trifecta 32, First 481, Running Double 2 and 7, $13.10. And at Healesville, 7685 on race 8. Number 7, Winking Willie, 550 and $1.70, beats the 6 Max Effort, 220. 8 Mystery Nell, $4 and 5 Rhythmic Energy, 4th. The Quinella 25, Exacta 48, Trifecta 229, no First 4 yet. The Running Double, 6 and 7, 720. Daily Double, also 6 and 7, 1440. And the Quaddy Dividend to come as well. We'll owe you those in a moment. The Quaddy and First Four not there at Healesville. The first at Queanbeyan comes up in 9 minutes. Soft Five at Queanbeyan, first over the 1200. Melodia Perfecta for Amy McLucas. Number three is the first favourite at Queanbeyan at $2.60. Quaddy at Healesville, 8667, 530. Daily Double, I gave you that, 1440. The first four was what we needed to give you as well. $620 for 7, 6, 8, and 5. Here's Coonamble.
6: Yep. In the first. Set to go, and Duskora began very quickly. Akuma jumped away, but getting back now and going around them was Rosie Rhino. It's actually getting up near the inside as they get into stride. Rising Fortune and Zuapolo were in the first four, followed by Rosie Rhino, who's now back to be about fourth, followed then by Hope to Fly. Our Bully was on the outside going forward there. In behind them would have been Fording. The next one was Miss Maverick getting a fair way back. Woolen and Life Statement was Lartable, so they wheel on the side now. And Duskora takes up the running out by about a three-quarter length now to Zuapolo. Rising Fortune in a good spot, third, followed by Hope to Fly. The next one then would have been Our Bully, who's starting to make a little bit of ground now, Rosie Rhino. Further back in the field then comes Woolen. Miss Maverick starting to make a bit of ground. Duskora leads for home, Zuapolo. Rising Fortune is out three wide, followed then by Hope to Fly. It's still in front. Dasgura, Rising Fortune, goes up on the outside of it. Hope to Fly is running home fairly well. Rising Fortune had ranged up on the outside of Dasgura. Rising Fortune went the lead over Dasgura.

0: Guru's trying to fight back, but Rising Fortune comes away to win the first. Das Guru is second. Miss Maverick Home Well for third. Then Hope to Fly fourth. Getting Home Well was Woolen. Next in would have been Akuma. Our Bossy, Our Bully was next in, followed in there by Zua Polo. A break back then to Fording. Then comes Life Statement and Rosie Rhino at the tail. Nice win in the first. Favourite backers. Happy after the Rod Northam trained Rising Fortune wins the first with top jockey Reese Jones on board. He gave it a lovely run just in behind the leaders. Pulled out Tackle Dust Scorer below the 250 metres.
1: 5-1, 9-3 at Canamble. 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Rising Fortune paid $1.90, $1.20. Number one, Duskura, $1.20. 9, Miss Maverick, third, $3.20. And 3, Hope to Fly. 5-1, 9-3 at Canamble. More to come there. Correct Weight Seymour, race 2, 11-6-3-15. 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

0: Now, I'm hearing there might be a delay at Rotorua. They weren't we weren't seeing any runners or hearing anything on track, and there's no action at the station at the moment at Rotorua ahead of race 4, and we're on start time. So we'll keep an ear on that. At Cadamble, 5193, race 1. Number 5, Rising Fortune. Rhys Jones wins the first on Cup Day, $1.90, $1.20. Number 1, Duskura, $1.20. 9, Miss Maverick, $3.20. And 3, Hope to Fly, 4th. The Quinella, $2.50. Exacta, $4.90. Trifecta, $24.80. And the first 4, 5193, $73.70. All that delay is occurring at Rotorua. And there's nothing coming down the line either from the track. Let's have a look at Queanbeyan, race 1 of 7 on a soft 5. 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The 4... Azuka, $3.20 for Pierre Boudvillain, just out from $3. 8, Lamina Avenue at $5. The 2, Fairywood, $8.50. Then we go to the 1, The Adage, Molly Fitzgerald, $8.50 to $9. 6, Mystic Air is at $13. And the 5, Do Your Head In, is the roughie of the field at $23. So 3, Melodia Perfecta for Amy McLucas will start the day as the favourite. It's also the BetBoost runner, sitting at $2.70 on the fix with Bet365, $2.80. With a bet boost applied. Queanbeyan will be followed by the 9th at Hillsville with James Vandermaat, the 9th of 12 on a Sunday afternoon up the straight. James's numbers in the next 7, 8, 3, 2. 7, 8, 3, and 2. James is with Wild Orange, who is the shorty coming out of the black at $1.60 with Bet365. You can get $1.70 with the boost. Number 2, Vaporize, $4.40. The 6, Power Play, is at $6. 3, Oscar Mike, at 8. 8, Runaway Jade, or Runway Jade, is at 11. 1, Zipping Sinner, 19. 4, Special Kiani, 34. And the 5, Shaggy Princess, at $41. Now, I'm just hearing George Simon down the line at Rotorua. It's not on the PA. It's on the PA, but it's not on the mic.
1: Major of the meeting has been abandoned due to a horse slipping near the finishing line.
0: Okay, so that's just picking up the background of the host mics there, but what George Simon is saying to those on track, the rest of that Rotorua meeting has been abandoned, so that was the reason for the delay. A horse slipped in the previous coming around the home turn, which was unfortunate, and that's caused an inspection of the track by the jockeys and stewards, and those on course have deemed the track to be unsafe. I'll get it confirmed in a moment, the abandonment time, but just hearing that down the line, picking it up in the background there at Rotorua from George Simon from the call box, looks as though they might be in trouble there for the rest of the program at Rotorua, so that's a little unfortunate. They had their big feature coming up, the Group 3 Swayness Stakes, but that'll no doubt be rescheduled or rerun at a later date. But at the moment, we're hearing that Rotorua might be off. Queanbeyan due in 2 minutes on the first at Canamble. We just await correct weight. I've given you those divvies. It was 5, 1, 9, and 3. Sunday race day today is also brought to you by Macca's. The all-new day brekkie is back for a limited time, 4 a.m. till midnight, only at Macca's in Victoria. McDonald's are part of Sunday afternoon race day alongside Bet365. It's Seymour Cup Day, and it's also Canamble Cup Day. Coming back next with the first at Queanbeyan.
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0: Now, while they arrive at the gates and are about to get set for race number one at Queanbeyan, let's have a look at the third at Seymour on Cup Day. It's over the 1,200 metres, and it is due in 11 minutes. Runners are coming into the mounting yard with Bet365, Real Comedy. Lachlan Nindorf is the favourite, 480 into 320, now 290. North Dakota for Harry Coffey and the Hawks team is 340 to 320. With a boost, you can get it back to $3.50. Seven, Rough Enough, $7. The four, Q-Max, Craig Williams, $7 to $7.50. Two, Mr. Splendo, Jake Noonan, $11 to $12. Nine, Sheer Panic is at 19, just trims up from 21s. The six, Rockabout, $21. The eight, Ubique, at 23s. 13, Plucky Enough, $29, drifting out from 15. Apple Eyes is at the bottom end of the market for Daniel Stackhouse at 41. 15, Cries and Whispers at 61s. 14, Secura Jenny at 100 to 1. And at the big, big numbers, 17, Pretty Stylish is currently $151, and the eight Shades of Sheriff is 200 to 1. Adam Olzanski's numbers, if you're following Adam O through this afternoon. In the next race three, he goes 5-3-7-4. 5-3-7-4. Adam's with the favourite, Real Comedy, currently at $2.80. Here is Queanbeyan, race one.
4: It's on, and they're moving in, and first up is Mystic Air. So we say a very good afternoon to our coordinators on the Racing Sky Channel services. Good afternoon to you, Tim, and also to Nick. First of seven, we're playing with a soft five. And they are loading away. 250 in form from 3.2 for Melodia Perfecta. There was a stack of money for this horse at Maroola last start and just failed. $3, Azuka, just whacked away last time we saw Azuka here at Queanbeyan. This is a much easier assignment as Amina Avenue goes in. So Azuka comes forward. This is the first of seven. This race brought to us by the Queanbeyan Leagues Club. It's a class one handicap over the 6 furlong. And they're filling the gates nicely. Just do your head in to complete the line as the starter comes around the front. So a couple of the barrier boys just clip the lead bridle on, or the lead strap, as do your head in comes forward. So, just about ready to go in the first. Starter mounts his rostrum, red light, and they're off. Gee, that was a near perfect line. Lyamina Avenue out in the centre of the track looks to go forward. So too does Azuka. And pushing up underneath all of them was Fairywood. So Fairywood will hold Lyamina Avenue as they head up past the 800 metres. Melodia Perfectors dropped into a lovely posse third, and over on the inside then came Mystic Air. They're followed by Azuka. Well back was Do Your Head In. And the top weight Adage is near enough next to last. Down past the 600 metres in the pipe opener at Queanbeyan. And it's Fairywood. Melodia Perfecta moved up to within a neck just to put some heat on as they go down the hill. Lyamina Avenue back to third, and then comes Getting Scrubbed Along, Mystic Air. They're followed then by Azuka as they round the corner, the Adage, and Do Your Head In. They straighten up, and it's Fairywood. Fairywood has it. Melodia Perfecta is about a half away and closing in, and Lyamina Avenue's coming at him. Hitting a narrow lead was Melodia Perfecta. The outside, Lyamina Avenue, and the Adage through the middle. The Adage has come from last and beat Melodia Perfecta. Lyamina Avenue third. Then came Do Your Head In fourth. They're followed then by Azuka, and Mystic Air was one of the last ones home with our early leader, Fairywood. The Adage has got a middle split at the 150 and come from last. Joe Cleary, Molly Fitzgerald, the successful postillion. Melodia Perfecta hit the front. Lyamina Avenue couldn't get to it. And then the Adage has come between that pair. And Molly's actually sat up late. So Melodia Perfecta will be third. from Lyamina Avenue. Do your head in.
0: Yeah, it's going to be 1, 2, 8, and 5 on the first at Queanbeyan. And the first of 7 goes the way of the adage. Molly Fitzgerald, second up, paying $9.80 and $4.30. Those dividends in full in just a moment after the first at Queanbeyan. Here's James at Healesville. They're about to load for race 9.
5: Number 9, they're at the start. The favourite, Short Wild Orange, expected to be on speed from that wide draw, is the race fave, and they are about to begin the loading process. Runway Jade from the outside, a narrow winner last start down at Traralgon, does have a bit of early speed. Expected to be on pace, and they are about to move in. This one over the 350, and we've now got a starting signal, so they are linking in. So runners are moving up. Jason McEwen Photography, $1.45 about Wild Orange, and they're set for a start now, race 9. Off and racing, and Wild Orange was away okay. There was good speed out of Special Kiani with Power Play. Now Wild Orange gets toward the inside to make a run at them with Runway Jade wide out. Then Oscar Mike, who's trying to get through near the inside, Vaporize and Zipping Sinner. It's Power Play really wide. As Special Kiani's getting through, Power Play, he's about a length in front, he'll get home. Out beyond the middle, Power Play, too good for them. Won it by about a length at the end, he'll beat Runway Jade. And third diving through, a Special Kiani ahead of Oscar Mike, Shaggy Princess, then Wild Orange, Vaporize and Zipping Sinner. Time at around 19:59. It'll be Power Play with a move down the middle of the track. He has done enough to hold them at bay and win. And a son of Aussie Secret, what a surprise. Brad Sands at Pakenham. 6, the green, will beat the 8, Runway Jade, who ran a nice race down the outside. Aussie Infrared on the runway. Gary Johnson at Chum Creek. And it's 4-3rd, Shaggy Princess for Emma Scott at Tatura. Sunset Spitfire, Miss Scallywag, was running on down near the inside. Or rather, number 4, I should say, a Special Kiani, Tommy Shelby, Antarctic Class, Peter Knott, ahead of number 3, and then Shaggy Princess, who was the next one in. So 6-8-4, fourth in goes to number 3. Time for the journey, 19:56, and it's 6, the green, Power Play, who's done enough out beyond the middle to score. 1-1, 19:56, the all clear to come on race number 9.
0: Thanks, James. I've got those totes coming through now. Number 6, Power Play at $9.20 and $2.80. Beats the 8, Runway Jade. At a price, it runs into the minor money, $3.80. And get a load of a Special Kiani, number 4. It's paid $10.10, the drum. 3, Oscar Mike is 4th. So some big numbers potentially on the way. 6-8-4-3, the Exotics. Cornella, $57. The Exacta, $101. The Trifecta paid $1,740. The Running Double, $7 and $6, $25. We just await day first 4 at Healesville after race 9. Just confirming, Rotorua has officially been abandoned. The concern was on the turn out of the straight. A horse slipped in the previous pulling up, and they had a couple of distance races coming up at Rotorua where the runners would be going over that patch at full speed, and the jockeys and the stewards deemed it to be unsafe, so they were abandoned from race 4 to race 8 at Rotorua. The Running Double, 12 in field, 440, and the early quaddy, if you took one of those at Rotorua, double 212 field, 6350. On the first at Queanbeyan, 1385, number 1, the adage, Molly Fitzgerald, 980, 430, 3, Melodia Perfecta, 160, the 8, Lamia Avenue, no third dividend, and 5, Do Your Head In is 4th, the Quinella, 1040, Exacta, 2780, Trifecta, 111, first 4, $784, 1, 3, 8, and 5. A couple of riders just coming through at Hallidon this afternoon. In the first, race 1, number 6, which is In Private. Race, I know it's not, it's Pretty Morsel, sorry. Race 1, number 6, Pretty Morsel is now Ben Price. And we need a rider, race 3, number 13. Race 3, number 13 at Hallidon. That first 4 at Healesville, 6843, $6,872. 3 to go from the Ville. Race 10, selections from James. 1-2-4-3, 1-2-4-3. At the start, and are about to load for the third at Seymour on Cup Day. Adam Olzanski is 3 to beat 5-4-2. Real Comedy still the 270 favourite with Bet365. North Dakota's been 340 to $3. Steady support for it. 7 Rough Enough, 650 out to 750. And of those at the bigger numbers, nothing catching the eye. They've all been pretty steady, but apart from the 18, Ubique. Billy Egan rides 41 to 21, just back out slightly to 23. Race 3 at Seymour with Adam is coming up next.
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0: At the gate, set about to load for the third at Seymour. On the other side, race one at Cairns. On a good four, eight races, 950 a maiden for the first. And with Bet365, the even money favourite is seven, Do A Little Dance for Sean Cormack. $2 in from three. The six, D3, is $4.20 to $4.80. One, Stretch the Monkey, $7.50. Double figures the rest with the eight, Chicka Ponderosa at $10. Cairns is due in four on the back of Seymour race three, where they're loading away.
11: He's looked good in his hit-outs. Caulfield Heath Barrier Trial, I thought it was very good. And we'll see what he can do today. These runners coming up into the gates, moving in well. So, Real Comedy, Lachlan Neindorf rides. About to come up. He's plucky enough. Making its debut, got a couple, including Q-Max, who's in that position. Pretty stylish behind the gates, just waiting as they load Sakura Jenny for Brent and Jet Stanley. Apple Eyes will come up in a moment. A little bit of rough support, 51 into 41. For the moment, Real Comedy's back footing. The chestnut needs to take a few steps forward to come in. Apple Eyes goes up. So another decent-sized field. Mr. Spendido has the low draw. And just awaiting the last couple to move in. From the 1,200 metres, Tarbilk, four-year-olds and upwards maiden. Light switched on. Last one has been loaded now, so the starter has them. Rider of North Dakota is not right, though. So I can see the navy and gold colours quite high in the stalls. So North Dakota, a little issue there. Sheer panic along its inside stands patiently. Now we're waiting, and now we're off. Ubik leapt in the air and missed it a little bit, and also slow with North Dakota near the back of the field. At the other end, it was pretty stylish and also showing speed, Rockabout, and the favourite Real Comedy is going to be up.

0: Whispers next as they come down to the final 300 metres. And here come out. Rockabout moves up to Real Comedy a length away then to Rough Enough, also ranging at the end. Rough Enough coming after Real Comedy and Rockabout, but Real Comedy kicks strongly. Real Comedy too strong. 1 by 3/4 on Rough Enough and Rockabout. They'll followed by Making Ground. From the back was, from a long way back, Plucky Enough made good late headway. Q-Max there, North Dakota. And then came Pretty Stylish, Apple Eyes, Mr. Spender Dome. And then Sheer Panic, Oblique, and one of the last to clock in was Secura Jenny, bar a couple of others, Stragglers, Cries and Whispers, and also Shades of Sheriff. So Real Comedy's kicked strongly and has disposed of the challengers. Rough Enough coming on strongly. Rockabout in the centre just couldn't continue after challenging the winner early in the straight, and then Plucky Enough has come from last to run fourth. So 5.7.6.13, 5.7.6.13, a time of 1.11.04, 1.11.04.
1: 5.7.6.13, thank you, Adam. Number 5, Real Comedy wins. The third at Seymour at $2.40 and $1.40 for Lachlan Neindorf. We'll get those full dividends and hear from the winning connections in just a moment. 5.7.6.13 at Seymour. They're close at Cairns. It's race one over the 950.
2: Do a little dance. And 69 Grange will be the last to move up. And we'll have them all set to go for the first on the program. 9.50, Judas Maiden. Grange makes the line complete. The light is on and they're ready to go. Set for the first. And they're off and racing. 69 Grange out wide, got away okay. And down on the inside, Chickapotta Racer is going quickly. Do a Little Dance is a little bit wide. Foxy Chevelle is in the middle. And Do a Little Dance is going to take it up from 69 Grange. Chickapotta Racer kicks up on the inside. Stretch of the Monkeys now got to about a fourth. And they were followed by Vincent Van G. Foxy Chevelle's wide. Then came D3, Le Boom and Any News back behind them, and they were followed by Whispers of Zion. And last of all, as they come toward the corner there, now starting to make ground on the fence, was Dapper V. But Do a Little Dance hit the front and dashed away here. Got a couple of Chickapotta Rosa. Vincent Van G is running on, and then came down the outside D3. But at this stage, it is still in front. Do a Little Dance. Do a Little Dance will get the favourite home in the first. Second will be Vintage Van G, and third was Chickapotta Rosa, followed by D3. Back behind them then came, make them a little bit of ground, there was Dapper V, and then came a little wider on the track, Foxy Chevelle, Stretch the Monkey, 69 Grange, Laboom, Whispers of Zion, and Any News, the last one over the line. The favourite gets the money here in the first. For Sean Cormack and Ricky Ludwig, Do a Little Dance.
1: So the numbers, race one, Cairns, 7, 2, 8 and 6. Do a Little Dance. The winner at $1.70 and $1.20. Sean Cormack gets the first favourite home at Cairns, 7, 2, 8 and 6. At Seymour, 5.7.6.13. Number 5, Real Comedy, Lachlan Neindorf, $2.40 and $1.40. Number 7, Rough Enough, $2.10. 6, Rockabout, $5.70 and 13, Plucky Enough, 4th. The Cornella, $9.10. Exacta, $11. Trifecta, $132. The first four, $1,612. 5.7.6.13. The Running Double, $11.05. $9.10. Now here's Lachie Neindorf, about to catch up with Jane Ivel after the win of Real Comedy.
3: All unfolded from the gates.
4: Yeah, he's been jumping out quite well, albeit taking a bit of a sit, and he's a horse that can get a little bit keen, but at the same time doesn't possess with much change-up speed. So we were just happy from a shoot just to keep it quite simple. And he bounced well, and I didn't want to give him a squeeze, but I didn't want to restrain him too much either. And we eventually found a rhythm, albeit without cover, which I didn't feel like we were paying a penalty for. And he straightened up and he come underneath me quite well. I give him the opportunity to naturally change his legs down the straight, but he was resentful to do so. And

0: when I give him a quick jolt at about the 200 or just passing, he changed legs, and that's when he sort of found a length and a half and went through the line. So he's going to be a horse that continues to improve with the more racing he gets under his belt, and he still gets quite fizzed up behind the gates. But he'll probably step out to distance a little bit, and he's in great hands with the team.
1: Yeah, they did mention that they've had to do plenty of work at home to try and get him to settle and do things right. It sounds like he's a galloper that's definitely a work in progress.
0: Yeah, you're spot on, and he'll probably be better again next preparation, the preparation after. But the main thing is he's come over and he's ticked off his maiden, which is always a big positive, and he'll learn a lot from today, and he'll go on with it, I'm sure.
1: Yeah, well, you assessed it well and executed it perfectly. Well done.
0: Thanks, Jane.
2: Lockie Nindorf there after winning the third at Seymour. Lock will go way in, and we'll get correct weight in just a moment. 5, 7, 6 and 13. Race 9 is the feature, the listed Seymour Cup worth $200,000. We're just over 3 1/4 hours away from the Bet365 Seymour Cup. And the favourite at the moment is the 11 Storm Leopard at $4.80. 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The 6, Immediacy, $8.50 in from 12. Weimark, number 9, $12. 12, Just a Deal is at $13. 5, Dr. Askar, $21. 8, Magna Spin, $21. 13, Sagati is at $29. 14, Black Storm at $31. And the 2 Ruffies, 16, New York Hurricane at $34. And the 17, My Brother's Keeper, $61. The Bet365 Seymour Cup is 3 hours away. On the first at Cairns, 7286. Number 7, Do a Little Dance. Sean Cormack, $1.70, $1.20. Number two, Vincent Van Gee is second at $2.20. The 6, Chicka Bonderosa, $2.60. And six, D3 is fourth. The Quinella, $8.80, Exacta, $13.60. Trifecta, $71.40. And the first four pays $243.50, 7, 2, 8, and 6. Up next on race day, it's race 10 at the Healesville Greys. James Vandermart is 1, 2, 4, 3 in the next. He's with the 1 Mama Easy at $1.40. A boost can get it slightly better to $1.45. 2 Santana Boy, $2.80 into $2.40 on the second line. 4 Magic Western is at $15. Number 8, Mum's Pearl. Singular, 19. The 7, Zipping Tesfaye, $41. The 3, Negative Nibs at 51s. Raging Storm is 51 also. 1, 2, 4, 3, the selections in the next race, 10 from James at Healesville. That will be followed by Canamble Race 2, which is due in 5 minutes over the 1,100 metres. At Canamble with Bet365, French Riviera, Michaela Weir is $4.20 in from $6.50 in favourite. The 11, Hollywood Hunk, $4.80 out to 5. 13, Sleek and Style, $6. The 1, Best Defence at $7.50. 2, Castro is at 8. The 9, Mind Battlefield, $8 also. The 10, She's Our Valentine, $11. 12, Slippery Cod at 12. In from 21, it's had support for Clayton Gallagher. Zoiza, number 6, $23. And of the rest at the bigger numbers, they've been pretty steady. The 4, Nanotack, 34, just in slightly to 31. Fiery B, number 7, is $41 out from 12. It's a big drifter for Liam Reardon. And the 3, Classified Mission, is 200-1. It's the roughie for the next race 2 at Canamble. But before that, we've got to get to Healesville for race 10 with James. That's coming up next.
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0: At the boxes, Healesville, here's James for race 10.
1: So race 10 here over the 300 metres, Central Scaffolds event. We're 30 seconds away. Favourite Mama Easy, she's a real rocket up the straight. She does her best racing here, a winner of 10 from 22. She's had 8 starts for 4 wins, track and distance. She has got the aid of the inside alley, which should suit her. She can win from anywhere. She's a fast beginner. When she gets it right, she does show tremendous early speed. Santana Boy in box number 2 has been racing well and did finish up 6th at Healesville, 3 back, beaten 5 to Impetuously in the Emerald. We'll be looking to try and get on the bike and track Mama Easy through the first 100 metres. Magic Western's a hard railer. He's in box number 4 at 17. He'll bring the outside brigade into it. Negative Nibs looks a chance of running well if he can track the inside too. But I think with clean air, Mama Easy will be very hard to beat. Santana Boy, the obvious danger. See how she handles that inside draw. Mama Easy, she's normally a real lid pinger. Last few moving in. 10th of 12, field of 7. And the Fast Class 300 set for a start. Away and racing. She jumped well, Mama Easy. Santana Boy, Negative Nibs a bit slow. And Mama Easy through to lead from Santana Boy, Magic Western. And then wide out, Mum's Pearl zipping Tess Fay, Raging Storm. And at the end, Negative Nibs.
0: 4 Jewellery, 9's the winner.
2: Here's one of the mares, Take Me to the Moon, moving in. Placentia Bay. So race 4, first of 2 divisions for this benchmark, 66 over 2,000 metres. Malik comes out of barrier number 4. Odds on favourite. And they're ready to go. They're off. Malik jumped okay, just bumped with Brassy Road, but gets into 4th early. And from a wide gate, Take Me to the Moon and Placentia Bay are pushing on with Port Phillip and Roseanne. So 4 of them across the track. Malik will take a trail with Territorian and then followed by Jean George and Olney, Brassy Road. And then Lording getting back to 3rd last, the Cutting Fox. And last is Hawk Power. So now that they've found order, Placentia Bay had no issues gliding across the face of the field and will lead them by over 2 lengths, passing the 1,500 metres from Port Phillip covering up Roseanne. Take Me to the Moon is 4th. Territorian is next, then followed by Malik. Midfield and 1 off the fence, 2 lengths away to Jean George. If anything, just a little bit keen. Olney's with it. Brassy Road, Lording. Then comes the Cunning Fox. The Hurdler's 2nd last, half length away to Hawk Power. 1,200 metres to go, an uncontested lead for Placentia Bay and Declan Bates by a length and a half on Port Phillip. Roseanne's been put to sleep, 3rd the inside of Take Me to the Moon. A length and a half to Territorian, getting a conservative run. 5th back on the inside as it tries the 2,000 metres today, and Malik's around it in a good position, about 5 lengths off the lead, the favourite. 2 lengths away then to Olney, Jean George back on the fence, and then comes Lording, Brassy Road and the Cunning Fox and Hawk Power. 800 metres to go, Placentia Bay 1 length now on Port Phillip, getting a little closer, Roseanne 3rd, and then Take Me to the Moon about to pop out 3 wide. Malik still trails 2 lengths away with Territorian, Jean George midfield, Olney, some of these being pushed along. Here's Hawk Power circling, Lording, Brassy Road, the Cutting Fox outsprinted 2 lengths away. 400 to go, Take Me to the Moon. Deep on the track, serves it to the leaders and took over on straightening from Territorian. Now Malik called upon to the outside. Port Phillip, Placentia Bay looks gone. Then comes Roseanne, Jean George and Hawk Power. So it's Take Me to the Moon with Territorian the outside, a half length away. Can it run out the trip? It's coming on strongly. Territorian moves up strongly, powers to the front. Territorian's coming away. Hands and heels, it's done it well by 2 lengths. Take Me to the Moon, Malik 3rd, and about 4 lengths to Roseanne, Hawk Power, and then came Jean George, Port Phillip, Brassy Road, and the rest were headed by Placentia Bay, the Cunning Fox Only, and Lording's dropped out to run along last. Territorian graduating in flying style. It was a strong win, had a good trailing position. Came into the race at the right time. It was with the
0: 8, 12, 7, 14, Seymour. Thank you, Adam. Number 8, Territorian. 8.20 and $2.40. We're on start time at Healesville for race 11. They're just getting down to the start on the track and heading out Cairns race 2. That's due in 2 minutes. And Worthy Gem is the shorty at Cairns. Number 1 at $1.15. At Queanbeyan race 2, 9.638. Number 9, 4 Jewellery. The winner, Glenn Carl. $4 and $1.30. Number 6, Highwire Artist. $1.20. 3 Entirely Oak. $1.30. And 8, Burn Sugar Burn. 4. Quinella 5.20, the Exacta 10.40, Trifecta 27, first four paid 121.50, at the running double 1 and 9, 43.50. Seymour numbers 8, 12, 7, 14, with totes to come in just a moment. And I'll catch up with winning rider Billy Egan as well after the win of Territory and those.

0: Divi's just not quite through yet after race four. Here's James at Healesville for race 11. You've got 2 minutes until Cairns, race two.
1: That's the key. Brimson Banner's got a lot of early speed off the low draw. It was expected to go well. And they are about to begin the loading process now. So runners are up behind the start. This is the second last. And at long last, they are beginning the loading process now. Runners are moving in. So they are getting set with the race favourite now. $2.80 in box number six. That is Daring Bandit. $4.20 now for number four, Scott Lila, who does have early speed. Had a first up run here last up. Wasn't too bad behind Solar Spectrum. Did want to get to the fence early. There's good speed down low. Potent Crew and Brimson Banner. They're $4.60 and $12 respectively. Last of them in. The 11th and second last on a Sunday afternoon. The field in, the green light switched on, and they're set to jump now. Away and racing. Daring Bandit slow. Pulls to the outside early. Brimson Banner, Potent Crew away quickly with Scott Lila. Zipping quarters right up there. And then Daring Bandit happy and numb. Well back bomb over and cash the lot. But Scott Lila slipped away. A length and a half in front. Now two in front. Coming clear from happy and numb. And it's Scott Lila too quick. Scott Lila got there by a length and a half to beat happy and numb. Third the inside Zipping quarter. Just over Daring Bandit. Then bomb over. Brimson Banner followed by Potent Crew. And cash the lot was back at the end of the field, 16 and 60 for Scott Lila.
0: 4.8 in a photo at Healesville. Number 4, Scott Lila, 4.80 and 2.10. Number 8, Happy and Numb, 2.20. Only a couple out at Cairns at Seymour. Number 8, Territorian, Bill Egan, 8.20, 2.40. 12, Take Me to the Moon, $9 the place. 7, Malik third, 1.20 and 14 fourth. Quinella, 165. Exacta, $268. Trifecta, 1,016. First four pays, 7,157. 8, 12, 7, 14. The running double, 5 and 8, $21.10. After Cairns race two, the first at Hallerton on Cup Day comes up in 9 minutes, and number 9, Intimus for Tegan Vroom, is the 2.80 favourite. 6, Pretty Morsel, 3.60, equals second line with the 8, Veloce Girl. 4.80 for the 12, for the 2, Nanya, and 3, Road to the City, is at $14. A couple of them are dragging the chain at Cairns, and they're not too far away from getting the final few into line. There's just one that's causing a bit of a problem. And that is the 3, Hugo's Hangover. It's at 100-1. Healesville, race 11, 4, 8, 7 and 6. Those dividends to come. Here's Billy Egan, the winning rider at Seymour, aboard Territorian in race 4.
2: Really suited us because he's a bit bold on the bridle. He's a bit strong horse. Like, he's lovely natured and that, but he probably doesn't know his own strengths. And, he did a really good job because he really wanted to be involved in the race from sort of the 800 onwards. And so when we got a bit of room, I was able to really slide with his momentum and he built into it really nicely.
3: Did it help that there was one in front of you that he could chase? Did he get quite competitive?
2: He did. He really went after it. And then I suppose big day, there's a big crowd and that sort of hit the front and he didn't have anything to chase after that. But he was still maintaining a really nice gallop through the line.
3: Real turn of form with this horse with you on board. What did you learn about him last start that perhaps helped you today?
2: I probably didn't learn anything from last time. But you just go with him a little bit. As I said, he doesn't know his own strengths. He's quite strong and bold.
0: We'll leave Billy there. Late scratching at Cairns is the 3. Hugo's Hangover failed to load.
4: Got to the lead here, going up on the outside, Worthy Gem, and they were followed by Bank Interest, who's charging up around those, just in behind them. They were followed then, and now going to the lead is Formal Affair. It was four wide around them and is not going to stay out there, and shot to the lead and went to the fence, and as they come off the back onto the side, and it's Formal Affair by two to Bank Interest, and they're three or four away to Worthy Gem. On the inside is Red Light Power, and they were followed by Booming Belief, and then Ostoonie, and Rocky Prince is underneath it. The late scratching taken out the barrier, Hugo's Hanover. They come toward the home corner, and they got about 4:40 to go. Formal Affair held together. Bank Interest, now Worthy Gem is starting to come around them. Wiggins is getting it into the race quickly, and a straightening up on the inside. It is still Formal Affair now. Worthy Gem in the centre of the track got to the lead. Worthy Gem just in front. Bank Interest trying to go with it. Worthy Gem punching out by Ryan Wiggins. He's just in front. Bank Interest is trying to go with him, but Worthy Gem's just in front. Worthy Gem, Bank Interest tight for third. Formal Affair the inside. In the middle was there was Red Light Power, and the one on the outside was Booming Belief. And they were followed, they were in the photo for third and fourth. And back behind those then came Rocky Prince and Astoony. Worthy Gem, the favourite, will get home here for Ryan Wiggins and Fred Wheeland. He had to work hard halfway up the straight. He was being challenged. Good little gutsy run by Bank Interest. Really pushed him over the line, but Worthy Gem, number one, too good. Second is six, Bank Interest, and there's a photo for the third money. But the interim numbers so far, 1-6 in a photo. 1-6-4, Formal Affair, and 7, Booming Belief. 1-6-4-7.
0: There you go. There's your result at Cairns. 1-6-4-7 on the second. Worthy Gem, the winner at $1.20 and $1, the short price favourite home. Good start to the day at Cairns. First two shorties have got the chocolates. At Healesville, race 11, 4-8-7-6. Number 4, Scott Lila. 4-80-210. Number 8, Happy and Numb. 2-20. Number 7, Zipping Quarter. 3rd, 2-40. And 6, Daring Bandit. 4th, Quinnumber, $15. Exacta, 26. The trifecta paid $290. 94, first four, $975, 4-8-7-6, the running double, 2-4, $29.20. One to go at Healesville, James's numbers in the last, race 12, 4-3-1-8. Just awaiting correct weight at Seymour, 8-12-7-14 after race 4. At Cairns, those numbers on race 2 have come straight through. Number 1, Worthy Gem, Ryan Wiggins. $1.20 and $1. Number 6, Bank Interest, $3.10. 4, Formal Affair, $1.30. And the 7, Booming Belief, 4th. Quinella, $7.10. Exacta, $6.30. Trifecta, $27.50. First 4 pays $47.20. Running doubles, 7-1, $3.40. Late scratching at the gates was the 3. Hugo's Hangover, the sub, of course, was the winner, number 1, Worthy Gem. So you're in pretty good shape there. Shouldn't be too many deductions. It was 100-1, Hugo's Hangover. Up next, it's the first at Hallerton on Cup Day. Mindery Hallerton Cup Day kickstarts in 4 minutes. Race 1 on a good 3 now is over the 1,380 metres. Intimus, number 9, Tegan Vuren with Bet365, was backed early, 380 into 270, but just easing now late out to 290. The 8, Veloce Girl, 350 into 320. It's been the mover, Rochelle Milne's in from an opening quote of 5 earlier on in betting. Now 320, second favourite. Number 6, Pretty Morsel, 420. 2, Nyanya is $5 to $5.50. 3, Road to the City, $16. The 4, Emberance, 26 out to 34. And of the rest of the bigger numbers for the first at Hallerton, 51s for the 5 in private. One better than the other is at 81. And the 7, Studio Artist, is 200 to 1. And they're on the track heading to the start for the first at Hallerton. After Hallerton, back to Canamble for race 3. It's a 1600 metre class 1 in 8 minutes. Clayton Gallagher is aboard the shorty in the next at Canamble, number 2, Italian Made, 1 on debut, and that was at Dubbo, and going around for its second career start, looking to remain undefeated. Punters think it can. It's $1.90. With Bet365, you can get a boost to $2.10. 8, Midnight in Minori is on the second line at $4.80. The 4, Media Spin, $6. And the 3, Loop de Luna is on the fourth line of betting, $6.50. That's Canamble, race 3, in around about 7 minutes from now. Now at Seymour, it's correct weight, no dramas, race 4, 8, 12, 7 and 14. We just await a scales report through from Cairns on race 2, 1, 6, 4 and 7 there.
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They're at the gates and about to load at Hallerton for the first on Mindaree Hallerton Cup Day. 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

0: 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And the Six Horse Challenge was back yesterday and will be back again on Saturday for Caulfield Cup Day. Now, they're starting to load them at Hallerton, the first over the 1,380 metres. Looking at the late money with Bet365, it's certainly for the 8, Veloce Girl here. It's now equal favourite. In fact, it's now favourite at 270. The 8, it's displaced the 9, Intimus, who's now just remaining at 280, but the money's certainly with the 8 here in the first at Hallerton. The Bet Boost runner is the 6, Pretty Morsel, on the third line. It's currently $5.50, but with the boost, you can get $6. If you're just wondering, if you're just tuning in and wondering where Rotorua is, they did have a feature coming up very soon, race 7, which was the Swayness Classic, but they were abandoned after race 4, after some jockeys weren't happy with the surface on the turnout of the straight. A couple of horses slipped past the line, so the decision was made to abandon Rotorua. So that's the reason that it is not being run, if you're wondering where that meeting was. Here's Hallerton, the first on Cup Day.
1: Repeat here, folks. So if you can please pull that Sky Audio down, that would be good. Thank you. So these last three about to come up here. Welcome, everyone, to Mindery Hallerton. We're on a good three here today. Ben Price replaces Kayla Crowther. Kayla Crowther not riding here today at the meeting. She's indisposed. And he picks up the ride, Ben Price, on Pretty Morsel. Last one coming up in private. Favourite is the 8, Veloce Girl, now $2.70 from Intimus at $3. Set to run. First of 7 here today at Mindery Hallerton. Good luck to everyone. Good crowd building on track. Stand by. No light yet, so they might be just sorting one out in the centre, I think. Now they go, so no light, but they're off anyway. Embrance missed the kick. One of the best away was Nunya. Straight to the top. Lead three quarters, Pretty Morsel, Intimus, Road to the City deep, having to press forward. Then came further back, Veloce Girl. A length then, Studio Artist, better than the other. At the tail of the field was In Private with Embrance. They leave the 1,100 behind them, and Nunya takes it up. Leads on top here by about a long neck to Road to the City, who stalks it all the way. Three further back, Pretty Morsel. Underneath it was Intimus. 1.5 for Veloce Girl. Then came better than the other, Studio Artist. A long way back in the run was Embrance, and In Private whips them in 10 off the top. So there'd be about 8-9 lengths spanning the field here as they swing onto the side. Nunya and Road to the City. Nothing between them at the 600. Camped off then, Pretty Morsel for Ben Price. Intimus has had a nice run the fence. Just needs even luck. For Veloce Girl, 3 off the top. Then Studio Artist. Being felt for was better than the other, the debutant. Improving underneath it was Embrance, and taking off In Private from the rear, but they're about to be homeward bound. 2.50 left to run. Nunya strains up in front from Pretty Morsel, the centre. Veloce Girl starting to wind up. Intimus trying to thread the needle down low. It's Nunya in front from out wide. Veloce Girl. Veloce Girl bounding up out wide from Nunya, and Veloce Girl. Veloce Girl wins the first from Nunya. Back in third, Intimus, then Pretty Morsel. Next one, Embrance, followed by In Private, Road to the City, better than the other, and the last one in was Studio Artist. Veloce Girl, the winner. Number 8 was smashed in the betting too. $8 into $2.70 for Veloce Girl, having its fifth career start here today. First up from a spell. It only had the one minor placing prior to today, but has come down the outside to beat Nunya, which was brave on speed. And Veloce Girl, the winner here for David Aldridge. Rochelle Milne's in the saddle, and we're just standing by for interim numbers to flash up here. So they're 8, 2, 9 and 6. 8, 2, 9 and 6, the interim numbers.
0: 8, 2, 9 and 6 on the first at Hallerton on Cup Day. The money was right, and the punters go bang in race 1. Veloce Girl, 230, 130. Number 2, Nunya, 170. 9, Intimus, 150. And 6, Pretty Morsel is 4th. 8, 2, 9 and 6. More to come at Hallerton. Heading to the gates at Coonamble for race 3.
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0: Tote dividends are through at Halidon on the first. Number 8, Veloce Girl, Rochelle Milnes, pays $2.30 and $1.30. Beating number 2, Nanya, $1.70. 9, Intimus, $1.50. And 6, Pretty Morsel, 4th. Quinella, $8.80. Exacta, $12.90. Trifecta returns, $34.20. And the first four race, 1, 8, 2, 9, and 6, $84. Loading at Canamble with Bet365, Italian Made, the even money market elect, $2.20 with the boost, still the shorty. 8, Midnight in Minori, $4.80 into $4.60, a little go for it. 3, Lope de Luna, $7 into $6.50, it's now 6. Of the rest, they're pretty steady in betting. A little go at a price for Cooley Rocks, number 7, it's now into $41 for Grant Buckley. And Grant is looking for a double after winning the previous on Sleek and Style. But the favourite is Italian Made, number 2, for race 3 at Canamble.
4: They go behind some trees after they go about 80 metres, and it's a swamp sort of an area over there. And they get out of view there briefly. Now, Italian Made, Meteor Spinner, both got dark purple colours and they're very, very hard to tell apart. One's got some white stars down the sleeves, but yeah, they're pretty hard to tell apart. Now, Captain Insano is still to come up. Meteor Spinner also drawn out white Italian Made, which is a favourite. Yeah, bolted in at Dubbo, at Debut race. It was a big winner. Been a handy horse in Tampa Bay too. So, Meteor Spin, Italian Made, they're drawn beside each other, the ones in the dark purple colours. They're pretty hard to tell apart. Now, still got Meteor Spin now. No doubt you're getting updates there from the studio with the one pool and tab fixed odds, because I don't have a working screen here. They're racing now. Italian Made, Meteor Spin out wide. They both begin reasonably well. And getting away quite nicely in the early stages there was Captain Insano. Kara's Book Queen goes through along the rails. Lope de Luna will quickly get into about fourth position. Vendor's back along. It's getting up along the fence in the early stages. They've been followed further back then by Cobico. The next one was Midnight. It was Grey Belief, followed then by Cooley Rocks. Over on the outside there was Hijack. Over on the inside, Midnight and Minori. Ominous was a fair way back, and last of all was Headstream. So they're about to race off the back and shooting away in the lead. Well, I hope it's Italian Made, because I can't really tell it apart from the other one in the purple colours, which is Meteor Spin. It would be third. In between them was Kara's Book Queen. A break back then, over on the outside, Lope de Luna, who's starting to make ground. In behind, out wide there was Captain Insano. Vendor's back along the fence. A break back then to Ominous Stone to make a bit of ground around the outside. Then came Midnight and Minori, who's a long way off them. And Hijack was also well back. Well in the straight they come, Italian Made, Meteor Spin, now it's asking Meteor Spin, and on the outside Italian Made comes after quickly, Meteor Spin in front, Italian Made trying to pick it up, Meteor Spin, and getting home well with Grey Belief, Meteor Spin coming at it now, Italian Made, they go to the line, gee, very close here, Meteor Spin inside, Italian Made the outside. Close up with Grey Belief. Gee, Midnight and Minori came home very, very strongly. Kara's Book Queen. Lope de Luna was out wide. Then Vendor. Ominous a fair way back, followed by Cobico, Cooley Rocks. Then there's a long break back to Headstream, Hijack, and Captain Insano. We stand by here. Meteor Spin was in front. Italian Made was getting warmed up. Horse on the inside was fighting on. Just depends whether the horse on the outside has got there on the line. It's got the lead probably a half a stride past the post, but Meteor Spin was hanging on desperately. Italian Made's driven at it. Gee, this is a tight one. Meteor Spin inside. Italian Made the outside. Grey Belief was getting home well along the rails, one of Connie Gregg's three runners in the race. Anyway, we stand by. This is a very, very close one here. Very, very close to one indeed. Media Spin led for home. Italian Made with back running third. And it started to pick them up, but Media Spin and Italian Made. Yes, the numbers. Number four, Media Spin, the winner. Number four, Media Spin, the winner. 4-2.
0: 12 and 5. I can hear Neville in the background there at Canamble. 4-2, 12 and 5 confirmed by the judge at Canamble. Media Spin wins for Cody Nestor at $7.80 and $1.90. The last at Hillsville is next in 3 minutes. James Vandermart in the lucky last to bring us home is 4-3-1-8. 4-3-1-8. Favourite is I'm Easy, number 8 at $2.80 in front of the Six Accounts Manager, $4.20. One Snow Road, $6. James is on top at number 4. Nishia is $7.50. In the lucky last, and it comes up in 3 minutes. On the back of Hillsville, we've got Queanbeyan Race 3 in 5. It's a 1,460-metre event, and it's a benchmark 58 for the girls. Fillies and Mares, number 2, Inner Zoo, Glen Carl, 250 out to 260, holds the call with Bet365. One Casino Shore, 340. The 3 Perler is at 380, and the 4 Rose Diamond, $7 best of the rest, $12 for the 6 Van Rosa. Seymour Race 5 is 10 away with Adam O. It's over the 2,000 metres. And let's have a look at a market with Bet365 for the next number 4, Covert Thinking, James Johnson and Kieran Maher. Currently is the favourite at $3.60. Number 10, Navy Heart, $5 in from $7.50. The 1 Cable Dancer, Brad Rewilla, $7.50 into 6. 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Number 9, Call Me an Icon at 11. The 8, Salsita at $17. And the 13, Frustration is best of the rest, also now 17 from 15, just easing slightly. Selections from Adam in the next race, 5. Adam O goes 1-4-9-14. 1-4-9-14. Adams with Cable Dancer, Brad Rewilla, at $6 with Bet365, and it's due in 9 minutes. They're in the yard. At Canamble, 4-2-12-5 are in. 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
0: Runners arriving at the start at Hillsville for race 12. Let's get to James for the lucky last.
7: Okay, the lucky last here, Pat, to round out what's been a good day of straight track racing. This is the last of a 12 race card. Decent little tailwind up at the moment. And runners about to come in for the last of the day. We will be on Sky Racing 2 here by the looks of it, although that hasn't got a spot for us either with Charlestown running late. So hopefully we can find a spot somewhere there on either of the two channels, and they should be right to move in pretty soon. We're almost on start time. This to round it out from Hillsville, Sale Greyhound Racing this afternoon in the state. Always a good day of racing down at Sale on a Sunday afternoon into the evening. They're about to load now for the last event here. It's a pretty open market. I'm Easy draws the outside, but is the race favourite. And runners about to be placed in. They're just filing into position now. This is the last on the card. A few chances in the race. Snow Road comes up with the inside. First run for Bert Vandermart. She looks well drawn off the inside. She's got two in the race with Buralula Boy jumping from box number 3. Normally a decent beginner. Neshi is another who does have early speed. There's a few in the race that can get out and go. So they're moving in. or at least about to move in. They're just about in readiness. And now that loading process to commence. $2.50 about. I'm easy to run favourite. Accounts manager does have a good motor. Needs a bit of luck from the draw, but should be hitting the line hard at $4. $7 then for Buralula Boy as they move in. Last of 12 here today. And the last of them placed away. Green light on. Set to go. Off and racing now, and I'm easy was away okay. Jumping well near the inside, Snow Road with Neshia, who was away quickly. Then Buralula Boy down the middle, Nightmare Gavin, accounts manager. Well back to Road's End, but it's Snow Road bursting through it. Nightmare Gavin, Snow Road nailed to the inside, speeds through, and that was a smart win. Snow Road right through on the inside, won at 2.5 to Nightmare Gavin. Third on the outside, I'm easy, and fourth, I'm not sure. Neshia was there with Buralula Boy. Road's End not far away, and accounts manager back at the end in 16:45. So number one, she jumped magnificently off the inside draw, went straight through to lead them out, and she has dominated there in the last. Number one, she does love that inside draw. Now five wins when sporting the inside rug, and she dominates from the front by Bernardo Van Evie, Bert Vandermart at Hillsville. Number one, the winner, beating five, Nightmare Gavin second, Steve Keltzis at Shady Creek, one time only, Wild Alice. And number eight was third, I'm easy, Rad Sands at Pakenham, has picked up from the outside to run third ahead of number four, Neshia. Got plenty of room to move off the inside, Snow Road, and she has stormed through the line, a big winner here in the last, 1.584, 16.43.
0: 1.584 there at Hillsville. Thank you, James. Snow Road, the winner at 9.40 and $2.60. More to come. Set Queanbeyan.
8: Second, and just coursing a little bit deep there was Perla, and they were followed then getting an inside run in as Zoo Van Rose is being scrubbed along looking to go forward. They were followed by Lucy Largo and Never Lose Faith. Van Rosa being surged along as they head up to the 1200. Now he tries to put the brakes on. Van Rosa by three lengths to Rose Diamond. They were followed then a half its outside Casino Shore. Perla then comes in a Zoo. Lucy Largo next to Last and Never Lose Faith. They come down the hill and about 800 metres, just shy of that now. Van Rose have been given a breather. Casino Shore just with the mouth open, so he's put the brakes on the leader. Holding third was Rose Diamond, Perla in a Zoo. They followed Never Lose Faith and Lucy Largo. So there is about 450, 500 metres to run in the third, and it's Van Rosa. Casino Shore's about to get on terms as it moved up to the girth. Hard ridden now, Rose Diamond there, followed by Perla, Never Lose Faith. Lucy Largo's off the track and in a Zoo, just under 300 to go. And Casino Shore, Van Rosa the inside, and now Perla starting to put the big ones in, and right down the outside, Lucy Largo. Perla hit a narrow lead. It's Perla, the grey in front at the 50. Perla! Perla's won it from an absolute blanket. Van Rosa and Casino Shore. They were followed home by Never Lose Faith. We'll need a photo for fourth there. Then came further back, we had Lucy Largo and in a Zoo was one of the last home. Rose Diamond ahead of it. So it'll be Perla the winner.
0: Three and a camera. Busy photo for the miners at Queanbeyan. Perla wins at $4.10 and $1.60. 3 minutes until the fifth at Seymour. Rider change through at Hallidon in the next race two. Number one, Bell Runner, is now Rochelle Milnes.

0: Salsita, number 8, Will Gordon. It's now into 17. Selections from Adam, race 5, 10, 9, 1 and 14. Still 3 in a camera at Queanbeyan. Seymour is next.
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0: Now they're loading at Seymour. Still nothing further out of Queanbeyan after the previous. In fact, here we go. I'm hearing it's 3615. 3615 just confirmed down the line at Queanbeyan. After Seymour, the third at Cairns in 5 minutes. The shorty there is the 4 Hot Diggity Boom at $1.85 in front of 6 Arctic Bear, 440, and the 1 Spirit Meister, 650. At Queanbeyan, number 3 Perla, Molly Burke, 410, 160. 6 Van Rosa, second, 350. 1 Casino Shore, 150. 5 Lucy Largo, fourth. Cornella, 35. Exacta, 53. Trifecta, $266. First 4, $846. 3615, the running double 9 and 3, 1370. Here's race 5, Seymour.
4: Second up last campaign, or second up from a freshen. It contested the Stony Creek Cup at a higher level. Ararat Cup winner as well, so he looks well placed here. So here is Covert Thinking, recent winner at Seymour. Locked in, only Opera. Last start winner, Kilmore Ford, bring us race number 5. They're all in. Off. It was a level break. Covert Thinking from the middle. Navy Heart, they jumped well. Kazungala's up there. And also Yahoo Bar as they travel 200 metres. It's Yahoo Bar moving up to Covert Thinking and Kazungala. And here's Dashing Donkey coming out of the pack out four wide. Also injecting some more speed into the race as they exit the straight from Call Me an Icon, Salsita. Pure Grunt, and then comes Navy Heart. Couldn't quite get in for the moment. Is three wide. Roaring Engine in the middle. 2.5 to Cable Dancer, Frustration. Only Opera and Vela's Glory is last. They were hunting along early, 1,400 metres to go, and one of the outsiders, Dashing Donkey, has dashed to the front. Leaves 2 lengths, Yahoo Bar, Kazungala is third. And then comes Navy Heart, the well-backed commodity, still stuck on a limb 3 wide. Covert Thinking keeps it out from Call Me an Icon, Salsita, Pure Grunt. Then Roaring Engine, Frustration, Cable Dancer back third last, and then followed by the tail end of the field, only Opera, outside of Bella's Glory. 1,000 metres to go. Dashing Donkey comes back to the field. Leads only by a half length now, Yahoo Bar. And then comes Navy Heart striding up a close to third, followed by Kazungala. And then Covert Thinking back in fifth, about 3 off the lead. Next, Salsita. Call Me an Icon, the fence from Pure Grunt. Roaring Engine. A length and a half, Frustration. Cable Dancer. Bella's Glory. Only Opera's back last. Coming up to the corner, close to 600 to go. Yahoo Bar takes over now from Dashing Donkey, who looks spent. Then comes getting into the race, Navy Heart, followed by Salsita. Covert Thinking being hard ridden. Kazungala's now starting to thread the needle through. Bill followed by Frustration. Call Me an Icon to the outside. Pure Grunt, Roaring Engine, Only Opera. End of the straight, Yahoo Bar gave a kick. Yahoo Bar by 2 lengths, Salsita, Navy Heart. And then Call Me an Icon, Kazungala next. Covert Thinking just battles away. Here's Salsita moving up. He hasn't won in over 2 years, but Salsita goes to Yahoo Bar. They've got 2 lengths on the rest. Salsita, Yahoo Bar, Salsita breaks a winning drought, won it by a nose from Yahoo Bar. Third was Roaring Engine, then came Navy Heart, who stayed on bravely, and Covert Thinking, followed by a break to Only Opera, Cable Dancer, Kazungala, Frustration, Bella's Glory, Dashing Donkey, Call Me an Icon, Pure Grunt. Salsita back 1,000 metres in distance, and after not winning a race for a couple of years, is a winner again. Will Gordon has lifted the Son of Shocking for Emily and David Brown to a victory that was cheered on by its connection.

0: and a terrific training performance to freshen the horse up after contesting a 3,000-metre race last time. Yahoo Bar has run a cheeky race, kicked on strongly after being on speed, tried to steal it. It's another second for Liam Howley, Bailey Kennemont today. Stable going well. And the six Roaring Engine has roared home for third ahead of the four Covert Thinking. So 8.264, 8.264, the runner time of 2 minutes 6.35. But Sel Seta at $17 has been able to take out the Kilmore Ford in narrow but strong style.
1: Good on you, Adam. You'll get a little bit more on the one pool, $19.460. There was a little spec for it late with Bet365, so well done if you're on board there. 8.264 at Seymour after race 5. And those dividends won't be too far away. They're loading at Cairns for race 3. Hot Diggity Boom's all the rage here. 185 for Ben Kennedy, number 4. 6 Arctic Bear, 420. 2 Impardu, $7. The 3 Turnbird, $7.50. And 1 Spirit Meister on the 850 line is the roughie of the field. 5 and 7 are out for the next at Cairns. We'll catch up with Will Gordon in just a moment after the win of Sol Seta at Seymour. It pays. $19.460 as the dividends come through. Number 2, Yahoo Bar, $3.40. 6 Roaring Engine, $6. And the fourth number was 4 Covert Thinking. Quinella, $79.30. Exacta, $182. Trifecta, $2,432. Running Double, $307 for Double 8. The first four has just come through. 8.264, $11,369. Small Field at Cairns is almost set for race 3.
2: Spirit Meister goes up. Arctic Bear completes the line. They're set for race 3. Field of 5. The favourite drawn down low. We've got a good line. They stand well. No, Arctic Bear is backed out, actually. They couldn't quite get the gate shut behind him. The other four runners, Hot Diggity Boom, Turnbird, Impardu's nice and relaxed in the gate. Spirit Meister, a good Arctic Bear in this time. Gate snapshot behind him. They won't stand for long. 12.50 ahead of them. Ready racing. Good start. Impardu was first out here. Is going to go forward. Turnbird wants to kick up and hold the inside in the lead and is doing so. Hot Diggity Boom lands a box seat in third. Spirit Meister with the lack of speed. He's going to whip around him and look for that position and out the back Arctic Bear. They're absolutely jogging. Turnbird's allowed to hold the fence and lead here. Leads 3/4 of a length Impardu. Spirit Meister's ended up 3 deep in a 5-horse field. On the inside is Hot Diggity Boom and Arctic Bear's going to kick up and keep Spirit Meister 3 deep. As they head over the crossing, a half mile to go. It's Turnbird in front. Turnbird in a different role for him. Leads 3/4 Impardu. Spirit Meister's doing it tough. He's 3 wide facing the breeze, but starting to get a little bit closer. Hot Diggity Boom sucks up on the inside. And Arctic Bear ready to pounce at the tail of the field. The sprint starts to go on here. Turnbird's had it easy in front. He starts to quicken. Impardu moves up on the outside. The favourite, Hot Diggity Boom's given a push along by Kennedy over on the inside. Arctic Bear's next. Spirit Meister is your widest runner. Turnbird's given him the slip here at the top of the straight. It's Turnbird about 2.5 lengths in front of Hot Diggity Boom. Arctic Bear sneaking up over on the inside. Impardu, Spirit Meister can't run on. It's Turnbird in front. Turnbird now the favourite. Hot Diggity Boom is starting to knuckle down to its task up the inside, and Hot Diggity Boom. Hot Diggity Boom beats Turnbird. Arctic Bear good late for third. Spirit Meister second last. Impardu last. You don't want that over again, I tell you. Hot Diggity Boom, the short price favourite. Didn't look like he was going to catch the stablemate. But when Kennedy got busy, the last 100 metres, it's found and got there right on the line. 4-3-6-1, 4-3-6-1 Cairns. Hot Diggity Boom, Ben Kennedy, Steve Roy's first.
1: 4-3-6-1 confirmed there in the third at Cairns. Favourite home, Hot Diggity Boom, just $1.80, $1.04. 3 Turnbird, 3.10. No third for the 6 Arctic Bear. And 1 Spirit Meister. At Seymour, it was Sol Seta who took out the fifth at a price, $19. Here's winning trainer Emily Brown, followed by winning rider Will Gordon.
3: Oh, he was great. Like some of his best runs have been over 2,000. But given that we've been going over that further distance, we weren't that confident today. But as I said, he's loving doing a few different things, and it's worked a treat. However, Will gave him an

0: absolute beautiful ride, and he gets on really well with them, so it was a great result.
1: Huge cheers from the owners too, they were pretty happy. He is a horse that's been out of the winner's circle for a while.
0: He's a horse we've had for a long time, so a great group of owners. They're in a lot of horses with us, so they've been running a few placings lately, so this was well rewarded for them.
1: Yeah, certainly. Yeah, look, you mentioned that he may be on a path towards the Jericho. Is that going to be the plan going forward, or does the win today change that?
0: I might have to change it a little bit. We'll see.
1: Don't make plans on race day, as they say, but congratulations. Nice victory.
0: Hey, thanks, Jane.
1: Well, Gordon joins me, and Emily said obviously the win was aided by a pretty good ride. What did you feel like in transit?
2: Yeah, look, I was really happy with our position. Going out there, I said we'll be positive from that barrier. We got the sort of favourites out wide, and no doubt they'll be going forward, which is sort of what eventuated. Jabe's got his horse into a nice spot, and we're able to follow it. I got off his back early enough because he's obviously back to 2000. I just wanted to get him into the race and build his revs, and to his credit, he really fought out late.
1: For a horse that hadn't won for a while, he actually showed a bit of fight in the finish too.
2: He did. I thought I was going past the second horse easy enough, and it actually fought back at me. And to his credit, he stuck his head out and come back again. So they've done really good work with this horse, Emily and David, and they've got him flying.
1: Halfway through the program, how's the track holding up out there?
2: Yeah, it's good. It's obviously drying out, but we definitely started on a genuine soft, and it's probably still in that soft range. So it's a beautiful surface, but we are probably just still in that soft range. But I think every horse is going to get his chance.
1: Great to get your thoughts. Congratulations on the win.
2: Thanks very much.
3: Will Gordon there, speaking with Jane Ivel, trackside at Seymour, after the win of number 8, Soul Seater, in the 5th, 8.264. And Adam has just let me know down the line it is correct weight. At Cairns, 4.361, race 3, number 4, Hot Diggity Boom, Ben Kennedy, 180, 104, number 3, Turnbird, 310, number 6, Arctic Bear, no third, and 1, Spirit Meister, 4th. The Quinella, 410, Exacta, 590, Trifecta, 15.30, first 4, $37. And the running double at Cairns, 1 and 4, $1.70. They're in the yard and heading out for the second at Hellerton on Cup Day. Take note, the late rider change. Race 2, number 1, Bell Runner, is now Rochelle Milnes. Rochelle took the first on the well-backed Veloce Girl. Here in the second with Bet365, the favourite, number 2, Brave Fortune, for Ben Price. 350 in a full point to 250. One Bell Runner is $8 into 4, so it's halved its opening quote as well. 5, Glock and Roll, $7 out to $7.50. Number 8, Tesoro, $5.50 out to 8. 9, Touch of Fire, $9. 3, Chevy to the Levy. Ashley Stone rides $15 and solid. 4, Dead Set Magic at 21 into 17 now. Connor Murtagh. The 10, Ziguous Equus at $23. It's been the mover at the price for Polly Brewster. It opened at 51s this morning. It's now 23. $41 for the 11, Lasagna. And the 7, Not an Easy Road, is the roughie of the field at $81. Scratching is the 6, Little Rocket, and it was a late one. Favourite is the 2, Brave Fortune, for the second at Hellerton on Mindery Hellerton Cup Day. After Hellerton, back to Canamble, where it's Cup Day as well there this afternoon. Race 4 comes up in around about 8 minutes from now. It's a Class 3 over the 1,600 metres. Just looking at the openers for you at Canamble. We'll have a closer look when we get closer to start time. The 2 Jewel Award just holds the call at the moment at 3.20. Nielsen Park, number 1, is 3.40. On the second line, it's a boost. It's the boost horse for the next at 3.60. You can get it at the moment with Bet365. 3 Snow Dog on the third line, 4.80. 7 Trialee, 6.50, and the 4 Yorkle is at $13. 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If you're just joining us, welcome along. It's Seymour Cup Day. We're halfway through that program. It's also Canamble Cup Day. We're up to race 4. Queanbeyan, they've had 3 already on their 7 race card. Cairns, they've had 3. And we're up to race 4 next, which is due at a quarter past the hour. Hellerton on Cup Day, we're up to race 2. About to take your track sign for the second on Mindery Hellerton Cup Day. And Geraldton, join us a bit later on this afternoon. 20 past 2, the first local time. 20 past 5 here in the east. Race 6 is the Great Western Brokers Lady Day Sprint. The trots at Collie go at 1.39. They're just under 2 hours away from the first, due in about an hour and 50 for the first of 6 at Collie. And we've got the Sale Greyhounds to come tonight with Kyle Galley, the first at 5.57. Race 9 is a final of the GRV VicBred Series. So plenty of action still to come as we tick down to 12 to 3 Eastern Time here on Sunday race day. Back with the second at Hellerton next.
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3: Runners are at the gates and about to come forward at Hallerdon. If you follow the Bathurst 1000, we're 89 laps in for the big race today at Mount Panorama. And at the moment, car 17, Hazelwood leads from 10 Seaton. Triple Eight of Pye and Holdsworth is fourth, car 18. And you can listen to all of that coverage via SEN if you want to flick across and see what's happening. Mark Scaife and the team with Nims and also Coxie. And Milo as well on board for the SEN coverage of Bathurst 1000. As we just tick past the halfway point. Here's Hallerdon, race two.
6: From a spell, into Soro, $4.40 out to $8. Touch of Fire, $8 to $9. And looking further down the page, a little bit of a move for the 10 here. Exiguus Equus is $26 into $17. So we've got four or so to load away here. Not an easy road. Brave Fortune to Soro. As Brave Fortune goes in, Bell Runner out of line as well with Chevy to the levy. So they are coming forward. Last few coming up. We'll get these last couple in. Not an easy road. Bell Runner and Chevy to the levy. And then we'll be set here for race number two. Colts and Geldings. Maiden over 1,200 metres and Brave Fortune. 340 into 290 is the favourite ahead of Bell Runner, which has been well backed. 8 into $3.80. Last one to come up, I think, is Chevy to the levy in that red jacket. Not an easy road. Might not be in as well. Just hard to tell on this angle, but I think they're just trying to persuade not an easy road in. And I think it's in now. So Chevy to the levy to complete the line. And we'll get things underway here for race number two at Mindery Hallerdon. So the light's on, but we've still got runners out of line here. Chevy to the levy coming forward. Chevy to the levy in, set to go. Light blinks away. Race two, Mindery Hallerdon. Start appearing down the line. Ready. Any moment. Standing by for a start. The gates crash back. They're away and racing. And Glock and Roll with nice early toe out wide is driving forward. Exiguus Equus right there. As is Chevy to the levy. Then came Brave Fortune. Not an easy road improves in front of them. Then Touch of Fire. Dead Set Magic. Bell Runner's getting a long way back with Lasagna. And four last of all, Tesoro. Can't keep up in the early part of the race. 10 lengths top end of tail at the 750. Glock and Roll leads three quarters. Chevy to the levy. Then came Exiguus Equus. Brave Fortune, it's inside. Further back, Lasagna. Dead Set Magic in the black jacket. Nailed to the rail midfield. Then came Bell Runner, it's outside. Further back, not an easy road. It's been scrubbed along. Then came Tesoro and Touch of Fire. Has been relegated to the tail of the field. Hunting up now towards the corner. 350 left to run. Glock and Roll's going to bring them up to the straight. On its outside, Chevy to the levy. Exiguus Equus out three deep. Then came Bell Runner, who's starting to run on. Lasagna now back to the inside goes Brave Fortune, and it's starting to storm home down low. So Brave Fortune took the lead from Chevy to the levy. Glock and Roll. Brave Fortune with a gun ride slid up on the fence and got the job done. Brave Fortune beat Glock and Roll. Chevy to the levy next in a photo with Touch of Fire. Then came Exiguus Equus to Soro. Dead Set Magic, Bell Runner, then Not an Easy Road, and the last one in was Lasagna. Brave Fortune. That was a gun ride by Ben Price. Stayed down low, didn't go around a runner, I don't think, and has come through to score here. Looked well placed today on paper, and that's exactly how it's played out. Time 1:12.11, 1:12.11, the gallop time.
7: Interim numbers are 2, 5, 3. The first three past the post. Just standing by for fourth, which is the 9, Touch of Fire. So to the winner, Brave Fortune, for Will Clarkin and Charlotte Sorby. 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And 9, 4th, Touch of Fire. 2, 5.

0: 5.39, runtime 1.12.11. Well done to Connections of Brave Fortune, a four-year-old by...
1: 2.53 and 9, more to come there at Hallerdon. They're arriving at the gates of Canamble for race number 4. Jewel Award just starting to flatten out as the favourite with Bet365, Clayton Gallagher. 3.50 now, 2.90 about it. The one, Nielsen Park, is 3.60, now 3.50. In fact, just back now to the 3.60 quote on the second line. 3, Snow Dog, $4.80 out to 5. Number 7, Trolley, 6 to 6.50. 4, Yorkle, is $15. And they're just getting down to the 1,600-metre start at Canamble. At Hallerdon, number 2, Brave Fortune for Ben Price wins at $3.30 and $1.30. Number 5, Glockenroll, second, $2.20. 3, Chevy to the Levy, $3.70 and 9, Touch of Fire, fourth. 14.40, Quinella, exact at 19.50. The trifecta, $156.20. First 4 pays $733.90, 2.539. The running double, 8 and 2, $8.80. Late scratching was the 6, sub was the winner. Number 2, Brave Fortune. On the back of Canamble Race 4, we'll have a look at a market for the next at Seymour. Race 6 on Cup Day is over the 1,000 metres. It's a benchmark 62 and it's due in 15 minutes. We've also got Queanbeyan coming up next as well. Race 4 goes just before Seymour and it's over the 1,600 metres in 10. Let's get to Cole at Canamble. They're about to load them for Race 4.
2: Right, they're behind the barriers, they're starting to move in. Connie Griggs got 3 runners here, Noble 1, Ichikar and Snow Dog. See how Celebrity walking around behind them there. Yorkle is now with Kieran Hazel and Gil Gandra, was formerly trained up at Mudgee and Dello. Sapasa, I can see it back there. Anyway, we've got the situation where they run behind the trees here after they go a little way. And it looks as though Jewel Award will probably run as a favourite ahead of Nielsen Park. Anyway, they'll bring you up more up to date there in the studio with your host on those. Because I can't see them here now. Nielsen Park has a top weight, 58, has won a race, I think, with about, now what's it got? It's got 58 and a half. Did win a lower class race with 59 a few starts back. Now, Richie Carr's about to come in, Noble 1 and Snow Dog. Snow Dog's racing most consistently, and no troubles about running the 1,600 metres. Sir Pass is about to come in. Bold Tyrant, Noble One still back behind them. So, Nielsen Park, Sir Passer, Noble One will be about the last 3 to come in here and they'll be set to go. Jewel Award's only had one start, 2 starts in this area now and with an improved run at Dubbo when it ran 3rd for David Smith, the Mudgee trainer. Now, the last one's moving up here and it looks like they're almost set to go here. Might have been Externus, I think, might have been one of the last ones to come in. Red lights on, stand by. All set. Starting to hold them. They're racing. Nielsen Park was hard ridden out of the barriers trying to hold the lead. Snow Dog, Externus. Snow Dog's gone with Externus going up pretty quickly. And also going up fast for Sir Passer and Yorkle's getting through along the fence. Snow Dog's now back about 5th. There's a break back of 2 or 3 lengths back then to Jewel Award, our celebrity, followed by Charlie. Getting well back there with Bold Tyrant over on the inside, Noble One, and Ichikar was last of all. So Nielsen Park holds the lead, but there's been a lot of pressure being put on it. Externus has gone up pretty wide, followed then by Snow Dog. In behind them came Yorkle as they race off the back with about 800 left to go. Then came Sir Passer, Trailer sneaking up along the rails. About to go forward there was Noble One. It's getting runs over near the fence and making some ground. Jewel Award still back 3rd last in our celebrity. And Bold Tyrant was last. So Nielsen Park out by a length and a half now to Externus, who's hard ridden. Here comes Etchicard. It's coming around them pretty quickly, followed by Trailer about to make a run. Neilson Park will lead for home. Etchicard's in hot pursuit. Trailer was next, then Noble One was out wide. Neilson Park, jockey feels for it. Etchicard's a big danger on the outside. Etchicard went straight past Neilson Park. Noble One, Trailer, both getting home. Well, Etchicard in front. Noble One's coming at it now. Noble One raced up on the outside and went to the lead. And Noble One comes away to beat Etchicard. Trailer third. Fourth is between Snow Dog and Bold Tyrant coming home. Well, then surpass Rouse Celebrity. Oh, dear, Neilson Park has finished a long way back there with Jewel Award and Externus, and the two favourites have finished right there at the tail of the field. Righto, so Connie Grigg, she has quinellaed this race. Noble One has finished powerfully on the outside and has beaten off Etchicard. Noble One, it won at the Geary Picnics, then it won at Ngona and on Tabba, then it ran third at the Come By Chance Picnics, and today with Michaela Weir on board, it's come with a very strong finish. We stand by here for the placings to come through, but Connie Grigg's runners have fought it out. Gee, Neilson Park compounded very noticeably from the home turn onwards, but Noble One coming right away from Etchicard.
1: It's going to be 5.97. More to come there at Canamble. Noble One, the winner at a price $2.22.50 and $4.79. Etchicard, $4.80. Seven Trailer is third, $1.80. A further photo for fourth. 5 minutes out from the first leg of the quarter at Queanbeyan. Benchmark 74 over the 1,600 metres. Number two, Miss Stalwalter, last start winner for Dion Rue at $2.60. $3.20 for the three, Riley Cat. Number four, Rocco Linney, $4. Then you're out to double figures with Bet365. The one, Matherin, is 15 to 12. Dale Cole. Eight, Heart Balm at $10. $17 for the five, Gatchcan. Six, Line of Fire is 19. And the seven, Tidal Rush at $61. Bet Boost runner is Miss Stalwart, $2.60 at the moment. You can get $2.75 with the boost applied. Now, I'm just waiting to see a fourth or hear a fourth at Canamble. Nothing doing just yet after race four. When we go back, race five will start the quaddie on Cup Day. It's the first of their features, the Canamble Crystal Sprint, worth a tick under 40 grand, and it goes in half an hour. Those dividends to come. Race four, Canamble, heading to the start at Queanbeyan for race four. We'll have a look at a market for the sixth at Seymour. They're in the yard. It comes up in nine.
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4: 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Licence number 2602.
1: Still awaiting to see those numbers at Canamble after race four. Nothing there yet. In the yard at Seymour for the sixth event. This is over the 1,000 metres. And it comes up in 8 minutes with Bet365. Number nine, My Rose Ruler. Johnny McArdle and Jamie Mock combine. It's $5 into $3 and favourite. The four, Park, 14, Parquet. Mickey D for the Freebans. $3.40 on the second line. Bell Looper, number 13, $4.20. Seven, Blaze Away, $11. Best of those are double figures. The eight, What an Asset at $15. $16, the 6, Ulfbert. Number 12, Salmanica 6 at 19. Number 2, Command Success, 26. The 3, Above the Frost Line, $34. Number 11, Heidi Dancer at 41. 1, 2K Pete is at 51, just trims up into 60 from $61. 5, Cumboogle, 151. And 16, Hours of Cracker is 250 to 1. Betboosh runner is Parquet, number 14. You can get 360 with the boost. Selections from Adamo, Race 6 Seymour, 13, 14, 9, 12. 13, 14, 9, 12. Adam is with Bell Looper, who has had support, $9 into $4.20. Lachlan Neindorf and Greg Urell. Now at Canamble, they've just come through. It's 5973 on the fourth. Number five, Noble One, Michaela Weir, $22.50 and $4.70. Beats the nine, Itchy.

0: car, $4.80. The 7 Tra Lee, $1.80. And 3 Snowdog, fourth. Quinella, $94.10. Exacta paid $278. The first four's not in, neither's the try. Here we go. The try and first four are just hitting now. 597 in the trifecta, 1,997. First four pays 11,295. 5973. Running double at Canamble, 4 and 5, $125. And the early quaddy on Cup Day, 513, 4, 5, $3,851.50. Race day on this Sunday afternoon, brought to you by Macca's All Day Brekkie, which is back for a limited time, 4 a.m. till midnight, only at Macca's in Victoria. Macca's a part of Sunday afternoon race day. They're loading quickly at Queanbeyan. Here's race 4. On the other side, it's Seymour, race 6.
1: On the one pull, Riley Katz out to $3.80, and Roccolini at the $4 been a little bit soft as well. So slowly filling the gates. Now Line of Fire, John Cooper down from Wyong. So Roccolini to be ridden with cover if possible here. As Riley Cat has placed away. So benchmark 74, Miss Stalwart, our favourite, heavily tried here, into $2.40. So Gatchin, the greater, come forward. And Roccolini, Tidal Rush, is in. So just the last pair remaining. So 1,600 metres, not quite one or one and a bit, probably 1,700 the circumference here. So just down to our left as Gatchin will complete the line here. This is the Tab Pump. It's a benchmark 74. We're over the mile. Starters round front. Ready to release. Red light, they're off. Tidal Rush from the inside away. Okay, Mathrin showed a little bit of pace as well, and pushing up out wide is Miss Stalwart. It's initially Tidal Rush going forward. Now we had Line of Fire and Miss Stalwart. So Miss Stalwart will take it up now from Heart Balm. They were followed then Line of Fire, then came Mathrin, further back to Riley Cat. Roccolini just pulling its head off a tad there, and next to last as they go down the back was Gatchin. So they've got about 1,200 metres on the Monero high side of the track, and it is in front Miss Stalwart, our favourite from Line of Fire. Holding third was Tidal Rush, and they were followed then just in front of Tidal Rush was Heart Balm with the red cup, then Mathrin. Further back we had Roccolini. Riley Cat got back to second last with Gatchin. So 600 as they run past the poplar tree, still Miss Stalwart from Line of Fire, three quarters in it, two lengths away. Then over on the inside was Heart Balm. There followed Tidal Rush, Mathrin, Roccolini, Riley Cat with a fair bit to do. Miss Stalwart, it's Miss Stalwart as they come round the corner and straightening up. Miss Stalwart about a half a length. The Line of Fire is starting to get on terms, and they were followed further back in the ruck by Heart Balm. But Miss Stalwart, she's pinched a bit of a break here. Riley Cat all too late. Miss Stalwart in front, running on Riley Cat to the outside, but Miss Stalwart from Riley Cat, almost a carbon copy of Maruya, or it's close for third, Mathrin, or Tidal Rush, and they were followed further back to Line of Fire. Roccolini and Gatchin were the last pair over the line. Terrific ride. He sat up there. Dion LaRue. Riley Cat got going, but the bird had flown. Got left at the bus stop there, and terrific ride there. Miss Stalwart over Riley Cat. So favourite beats the second favourite. Pretty tight go for third. Mathrin's poked through with Tidal Rush and Line of Fire.
0: 2-3 in a camera at Queanbeyan. Number 2, Miss Stalwart, $2.20 and $1.10. For Dion LaRue, beats the 3, Riley Cat, $1.40. Photo third, photo fourth, 2-3. More to come. Queanbeyan at the gate, Seymour.
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0: Still 2-3 in a camera at Queanbeyan. Favourite here at Seymour for race 6 is the 9, My Rose Ruler at $2.50. But the one they've specced at a big, big price is number 2, Command Success, Cassidy Hill for Dwayne Reed. 51 into 31, it's now $23 with Bet365 and they're loading. Still 2-3 in a photo at Queanbeyan. Those dividends and numbers to be confirmed. On the other side of Seymour, it's race 4 at Cairns in 5 minutes. And the short price favourite is the 4 Divine Force for Sean Cormack at $1.70. Here's Adam at Seymour.
5: John Sadler was scratched from a recent meeting. Could have been Cranbourne Friday night. It was over the last couple of days. Here it is today. Now Bell Looper. Going in, Lachlan Neindorf already with a winner. Billy Egan looking for a double two. He rides Salamanca 6. So Wolf Burt, who has to overcome a wide gate. What an asset and blaze away. These are the last three for the Bezzy Eldo. Command Success has walked up.
0: Third numbers up. Queanbeyan 2371 from the judge. 2371
5: takes its position. The starter about to take his position on the ladder, and this is the sixth as we count down to the Seymour Cup. The Bet365 lights flashing. Last one's moved in over the short course, 1,000 meters. Bell Looper's ready. We're set. Ready to go. There's a bit of movement in the gates. A couple of riders yelling out. Barry is rocking. Starter hasn't pressed the button. Clark, of the course, just anticipating. Now they're off. And 2K Pete and Bell Looper both slow. Bell Looper's going to trail the field. And My Rose Ruler and Parquet, they both came out quickly, a couple of the favourites. They're pairing off from Cumboogle. Two lengths, Salamanca 6. Then What an Asset deep, the grey above the frost line. Command Success midfield. Heidi Dancer, Auser Cracker, 2K Pete, then Blaze Away. And then Bell Looper. And Ulfert goes back to last. 500 metres to go. My Rose Ruler controls it and looks strong. Coming up to the bend, he is pricked from Cumboogle. Parquet was crossed third. They'll followed by to the centre. What an Asset. Command Success. Salamanca 6. Now Bell Looper. She's threading through the field. She's now up to fourth. And they'll followed by in behind those. Heidi Dancer. It's My Rose Ruler from Parquet. Bell Looper on the inside. Still three lengths away from What an Asset and Command Success. Here's Parquet, the filly. It's letting down strongly. She's going to win again. And she beats the older horse as well. A length and a quarter, My Rose Ruler. And Command Success got home for third from What an Asset. And then Blaze Away, followed by Ulfbert, Cumboogle, Bell Looper above the frost line, 2K Pete, Heidi Dancer, Salamanca 6, and Auser Cracker. So Parquet, Mick D with the filly for Anthony and Sam Friedman. Out of the gates looked like she was a contestant for the lead, but in the end, taking a trail has given her a powerful finish to get past Myro's Ruler, who's led them to the 100 metres. But Parquet, $3.90, second favourite, was displaced as the popular pick with the strong support coming for the runner-up, My Rose Ruler. But in the end, she's gone back-to-back. She's two from two, the filly by Blue Point. Out of the mare, Dietian, Anthony and Sam Friedman, bringing her up from Mornington and Mick D to the fore. It's 14.9.2.8, 14.9.2.8 in a time of 57.91, 57.91.
0: 14.9.2.8. Thank you, Adam. More to come there at Seymour. Parquet ends up paying $3.70 and $1.60, the second favourite at the jump. At the gates and about to load at Cairns at Queanbeyan, 2371, race 4 to start the quarter.

0: Number two, Miss Stalwart, the winner, $220 and $1.10. Number three, Riley Cat, $140. The seven, Title Rush, $9.30. And one, Mathrin, fourth. $350, Quinella Exacta, $7.30. The Trifecta, $186. First four paid $957. Running double three and two, $1,390. The early quarter, 193 and 2, $648.50. 2371, race four, Queanbeyan. On the sixth at Seymour, 14.928 are in. Number 14, Parquet, $370 and $1.60. Beats the nine, My Rose Ruler, 150. Two, Command Success, 460. And the eight, What an Asset, fourth. Quinella, $5. Exacta, 1160. Trifecta, 119. First four paid 780. Running double, 8 and 14, 65, 60. Early quaddy, 5, double 8, 14, 2,200 and 95, 10. We'll catch up with Mickey D and the Freedman Stable after the win of Parquet on the back of Cairns Race 4, where they are loading away quickly. This event is over the 950 metres, and with Bet365, the favourite Divine Force just drifting slightly, 175 to 180. 5 Lady Potato Head, $6 into 550, trims up half a point. 6 Sugar Fire, $7 and solid. 750 for the 3 Colonel Parker. $11, 1 Nosy Neo. And 16 for the 7 Sin Sin City. And the rest, the only other runner in the race is the 8 Frilly Filly, and it's at $34. Here's Cairns, Race 4.
1: And Sin Sin City to the last couple of move up. This is race four. So the three favourites in the first early quad. So you're looking at a pretty skinny dividend. Now Sin Sin City will come up. It's the last one to move up. Sugar Fire moved in. And they're all in, lights on, they're ready to go. $9.50 the journey, and they're away and racing. Pretty good dispatch, we've caught them in one perfect line. Frilly Filly is going quickly now, Divine Force. Colonel Parker is racing up on the inside, and on settling into stride, it will be Divine Force from Frilly Filly, and then Colonel Parker, and they were followed by Sugar Fire, and then back toward the rear of the field is Sin Sin City, and back there with it is Nosy Neo. Lady Potato Head caught a little bit deep there too. Coming to the home corner now, and it's Divine Force in front. On the outside, Sugar Fire, and Frilly Filly is coming at them in the middle. Trying to get a run through is the Colonel Parker, and getting a run up on the inside, Nosy Neo. And down the extreme outside, Sin Sin City. What a race here at the moment. Sin Sin City, the outside, Divine Force. Nosy Neo getting up on the inside, and now the Colonel. Colonel Parker burst through, grab the lead. Colonel Parker. Colonel Parker beat Divine Force. I think Sin Sin City might be third in a photo with Nosy Neo, who got up on the inside, Lady Potato Head, Frilly Filly in the last one over the line, Sugar Fire. Well, what a ride. Ryan Wiggins, he is a master. The Colonel gets home here. Beautiful ride, Ryan Wiggins. Divine Force will get second and we'll have a photo for third. But three, Colonel Parker, a five-year-old gelding by Pariah from Glare Channel. What a ride by Ryan Wiggins. For the Broke Boys Syndicate, for Kay France and D. Finoglio, Costas, Miss J. Zhang, J. Bertoncini, the Richie's Racing Group, and Riley Carpenter, who's on course today, the Riles. Colonel Parker is trained by Bodine Bailey and ridden by Ryan Wiggins. Second is four, Divine Force, which is by Cosmic Force from Munjoy. She is raced by the Headley Racing Group, T. Headley, Bruce McDonald and J.R. McDonald. Freddie Whelan, the trainer at Cairns, Sean Cormack, the rider. 3471, the interim numbers for race four at Cairns. 347, Sin Sin City.
0: 347 and 1 confirmed there at Cairns. The winner, number three, Colonel Parker, first up at $10.40 and $3.10. When we go back, race five will start the quarter. Those totes on race four in just a moment. All right, the winner of the previous at Seymour was number 14, Parquet. Let's hear from Billy Roddick representing Anthony and Sam Friedman, and then Michael D.

0: the winning rider.
1: Yeah, she was great here today, Jane. Obviously a credit to the Godolphin team. They send us some really nice horses and she's one of them. Obviously well noted that she's bred very well, being the half-brother to Tentaris. Yeah, really good to see her do that here today. I think she really appreciated that there's still some cut in the ground. And nice to see her also take a sit. She's obviously showed us that she's pretty fast, but to be tractable like that as well was really nice.
2: You mentioned that there was a lot of speed in the race. We lost some of that out of the barrier, but Michael D gave her absolutely every opportunity out there.
1: Yeah, he rode her to instruction. Obviously, she ended up in a really nice spot just behind the speed and got the run when it mattered. So, no, very impressed to see her put two together, and hopefully we can just be onwards and upwards.
2: Yeah, considering how well bred she is and the ownership in Godolphin, I guess Black Type's always where you want to lean with fillies like this. Is there a plan in place to get her there, or is it really just race by race?
1: Yeah, well, obviously, ideally, that's exactly where we want to end up with her. But we'll just let her tell us. She's obviously added another string to her bow with a win here today. So I would imagine the team would have a look at some of those races and look to step her up for her pedigree. But just good to see her win here today. And obviously, we'll just take it race by race.
2: As I said, you've got a nice team to come. All the best for the rest of the afternoon. A nice win to kick it off with.
1: Thanks, Jane.
2: Michael D joins me. And as Billy said, it was almost like we've seen a slightly different string to her bow because you were able to take a sit on her. I know there was a lot of speed in that, but she looked like she settled quite nicely.
3: Yeah, she settled beautifully. The plan was to go forward and try and lead. We knew there might be a bit of pressure, but I was wrapped with how she came back and just travelled nicely underneath. And I was a little bit concerned sort of approaching the 600, but give her a little squeeze and realised we still had a little bit of horse underneath me, so... And she got the gap and burst through, and it was a good competitive win. She really tries hard, and well placed by Team Friedman, because I think she was in a few different places and decided to come here today, so well placed by the team.
2: Pretty good feeling from a jockey when you feel for them and there's something there.
3: Yeah, for sure. When they come back underneath you, you sometimes get a little bit concerned, but... Yeah, when you give that little squeeze and she comes right back and up underneath you, it's a good feeling. And yeah, I was pretty comfortable with once we got the gap, we were going to burst through and quicken up and win like we did.
2: Nice result. Well done.
3: Thank you.
0: Mick D there. Prior to that, Billy Rodder representing the Freedmans, and its correct weight, 14.928 Parquet, the half to Tentaris, wins the sixth at Seymour. At Cairns, 3.471, race four, number three, Colonel Parker, Ryan Wiggins, pays 10.40 and 3.10. Number four, Divine Force, second, 1.40. The seven, Sin Sin City, no third dividend, and one Nosy Neo, fourth. 5.10, Quinella, Exacta, 16.20. Trifecta, 135.40. Verse four, 493. The double, 4 and 3, 11.10. Early Quaddy, 7.143, $46.90. Up next, it's the third at Halidon on Mindery Halidon Cup Day. They're in the yard. It's due in 3.5. In fact, they've just left the yard. They're at the gates. 4, Matramore. For Alyssa Webb is the favourite with Bet365, but it's a drifter. 250 out to 280. The 3, Grand Millisime, 460 into 420 is the second line of betting. 13, Steely Miss, $5 out to 650. Crazy About You, number 10, is also on the 650 line. The 11, Greasy and Jewel, 750 out to 850. And number 14, Warriors Hit, is at $10. Matramore, the favourite, race 3, number 4 at Halidon. And that comes up next in 3 minutes. On the other side, it's Canamble, race 5, the first leg of the Quaddion Cup Day, is the first of the features. The Canamble Crystal Sprint in 7 minutes. 1,200 metre scamper for the Cup Day Sprint. And number 1, Crusader Kings for Clayton Gallagher, holds the call, 270 with a bet boost with Bet365. You can get $3. Number 4, Poison Point, 270, $4 for the 3, Crook. 13's about number 2, Night Fighter. Awesome, number 9, $17. And the 5, Prince of Sepang. Best of the rest, drifting $19 out to 21. Canamble Race 5, the Cup Day Sprint, the Canamble Showcase Crystal Sprint, is due in 7 minutes. It's after Mindery Halidon Race 3, which is coming up next.
4: 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Hard to argue with that. 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

0: At the gates and about to load at Hallerdon. When we go back to Seymour, race 7 starts the Quaddion Cup Day. Get those organised on a big 10-race program. And the Quaddy gets underway in 21 minutes at 4:15. Here's Hallerdon, race 3.
1: Has won a trial into this. I thought it was a good trial as well. Snuck through low in the trial under a good hold, but the market's taken a bit of a set against it. $1.90 out to $3. $3,000 Millie Syme is 6 into $4.20 for Paula Trenworth. It's had the 12 career starts, and it's had 5 minor placings. Thank you. I'm just hearing the 2's being vetted here. Artful Flojo. So just being advised. I think it was the 2 they were saying, Artful Flojo, undergoing the eye of the vet.
2: Number 2 passed Fit to Run.
1: Thank you. It's been passed Fit to Run, number 2, Artful Flojo, so no issue there. Crazy About Zoo's been well backed. It's 11 into 5.50, number 10, Crazy About Zoo. And looked pretty good heading out towards the gates as well. A second up today. Had excuses first up. Had to cover a bit of ground, so it could be an improver as they are loading this field away. Then further down the page, Steely Miss, $6. Grecian Jewel well backed, 11 into 7.50. It's only had a couple of career starts, has Grecian Jewel. So having its third run today, and another one who had excuses last start when covering a bit of ground. So 4 or 5 to load away, and then we'll be underway here. Fillies and Mares Maiden. Maristella goes in, the visitor. Vit Malise out of line with Warriors Hit, Artful Flojo, which was vetted and passed Fit to Run, and then the favourite Macromore to load. Macromore, a big drifter though. What's it out to now? $3.20 after opening at $1.90. So up comes Warriors Hit, Macromore. They might be the last two. They're coming up together. We'll be right to go here for race number 3. Light turned on. Third at Mindery Hallerdon on Cup Day. These are the maidens. Stand by for a start. Barrier staff just exiting. The machine out wide, and we'll be right to run here in a moment for the third. And they're off and racing. Vit Malise the Grey was smartly away through the centre, and Olympia Fields prominent with Macromore. Nothing that keen to lead though, and Macromore's going to take it up. Olympia Fields second. What About Zoo next? Then Vit Malise, Grand Millisime. Maristella wedged in between runners. Then came further back Warriors Hit, Artful Flojo. Steely Miss around third last. Then Grecian Jewel out of the speed second last, and last of all, Amara May. That's your first call. 12 lengths top end to tail, and Macromore found a soft lead to Olympia Fields. 1.5 further back then, Warriors Hit, Crazy About Zoo, then came Grand Millisime, Vit Malise, Maristella, who's worse than midfield, then Steely Miss. A long way back, Artful Flojo, who's regressing, then Amara May and Grecian Jewel improves to second last, 7 off the leader. They run the corner now, 300 left to run. Macromore held together the favourite lead Olympia Fields. Then came Crazy About Zoo. Warriors Hit. It's still Macromore though at the 150. Grand Millisime's out after the pack, but they've got to get to Macromore. Drifted in the betting, but gee whiz, it's going to win soft in the end. Macromore bolts in by 5 to Grand Millisime. Grecian Jewel and Eyecatcher for third. Then came Warriors Hit. Next one, Olympia Fields. Further back in the run then was Crazy About Zoo, Vit Malise, Artful Flojo, Steely Miss, and Maristella was near the clump of the tail. Well, it's smashed them, hasn't it, Macromore? $1.90 out to $3.20. I put it up as one of the best of the day with Brave Fortune. I was worried about the betting drift, but gee whiz, did it just do that with something in reserve at a trial? Sweetly into that run as well, but the market was against it late here. Interim numbers of 4, 3, 11, 14. For the winner, Macromore from the 3, Grand Millisime. 11 runs third, Grecian Jewel. And 14, Warriors Hit is fourth. Interim placings, 4, 3, 11, 14. 4, 3, 11, 14 in a runtime of 1:11.52. And I tell you what, that's one like a horse that's going to win a lot better races than that. Michael Hickmont, the trainer, and in the saddle, Alisa Webb, career star number 5, win number 1 for the new stable off an impressive trial win. 4, 3, 11, 14, one length by a short head.
0: And those dividends are coming through at Hallerdon. Number 4, Macromore at $3.30 and $1.40. Alisa Webb, number 3, Grand Millisome second, $1.50. 11, Grecian Jewel, $2.40. And number 14, Warriors Hit is 4th. The Quinellapate 720, Exacta $12.40. Trifecta $50. First four, $333. Fourth three, $11.14. Running double, 2 and 4, $8.30. Loading at Canamble. Race 5 is the Crystal Sprint. And it's due in around about 60 seconds from now. With Bet365, we've got equal favourites. The 4, Poison Point at $2.80. And the 1, Crusader Kings, also $2.80. Outside of those, 3, Crook is $4. 2, Night Fighters, 16 into 13. A little trim up late for Jenny Duggan. $21 for the 9, Awesome. Also $21's about the 5, Prince of Sepang. After Canamble Race 5, we've got the... next at Queanbeyan, the 5th there is the second leg of the quarter. It comes up in 10 minutes, a maiden over the 1460. And then we're off to Seymour for race 7. We're 15 minutes off the first leg of the quarter at Seymour. If you're betting at Geraldton this afternoon, race 1 gets underway a little bit later at 2.20 local time, 5.20 here in the east, just under 2 hours from now. There's a late scratching through at that meeting. And it's just come through as race 2, number 5, 8 count. Race 2, number 5, 8 count is a late one at Geraldton. They're loading at Canamble. Here's race 5 with Cole.
3: Poison Point. Club colours being carried by the jockey on Manu. So Serge Lisny has the club colours, the pale blue and the mauve sleeve colours on Manu, number 8. So previous event, if you just tuned in, Yorkel, it failed to complete the course. I think it was pulled up before the home turn, if you're wondering where Yorkel got to in the previous. Now, Princess of Pang's coming up to its gate. Night Fighters won its only start here at Canamble. Very good trainer in Sue Grills. Crusader Kings and Bridella back behind them with Awesome, Slush Fund, and the one on the club colours, namely Manu. So the blue light continues to blink. Yeah, Poison Point. She might be able to go with them early here, but gee, she's got a big finish. Bradella's moving up. Waiting now on Crusader King Slush Fund. And also Manu. So they're getting close to a getaway here in the big one, the Curdy Family Crystal Sprint. Well, the big one's a cup coming up, but this has always been the big sprint here at Canamble, the Crystal Sprint. Crusader Kings comes in, and that'll leave Manu to complete the lineup of a quality field here. And the first leg of the quadrilla. Red lights on, stand by. All set. They're ready to go here. Red light's blinking away. Racing now. Poison Point has dropped back through the field early. Princess of Pang and Awesome was also showing a ton of early pace. And going forward, Crusader Kings might lead Awesome now. Poison Point is getting up into not a bad position. It's over on the rails. Bridella's about to go forward. Slush Fund's fairly handy. Crook, then Night Fighter. Princess of Pang and Manu was last of all. So they're about to sweep down the side. And Awesome leads narrowly from Crusader Kings. Going forward now was Bradella. It's coming into the picture, and out wide there, Slush Fund. Poison Point was over on the rails, about third behind the leaders now. Crook was next, Night Fighter, followed then by Princess of Pang, and Manu is last. Galloping up under the home turn, and Crusader Kings is moving up to Awesome. A break back then to Bradella. Poison Point is in the clear now. She's starting to run home, the little chestnut mare, but still as Crusader Kings is moving up on the outside of Awesome. Here comes Poison Point on the outside, and Manu's coming with a good run. Poison Point hit the lead. Manu's running a race here, and Crook is getting home well. Poison Point in front, and Poison Point. Poison Point has won from either Crook or Manu, and Princess of Pang was flying through along the rails. Next in Crusader Kings, followed in there by Awesome. Next in was Night Fighter. Then came Bright Ella and Slush Fund.

0: run fourth. Good go for second here. Not much in it at all. Anyway, we stand by for the numbers that come up at Poison Point, raced by Brian Barton. I think he's over at Narromine, but long time property owner, way out in the outback there, way out.
1: Okay, so for a photo there at Canamble, Poison Point ended up starting second favourite at $3.20 and $1.40 for Izzy Neal. Very tight for the miners. We'll leave that to the judge. Up next, it's Queanbeyan Race 5 in around about 5 minutes over the 1460 and Maiden with Bet365. Number 2, The Hard Road, is $2.50 in favourite. 4, Rapid Rains, Molly Fitzgerald, $3.80. Number 6, Aquilino, $6 in from $8.50. The 3, Ground Cover, $11 to $6.50 now, $5.50. 8, Mr. Bazza, $12. 9, Cepedo Secret is $13. 5, Ticket, $21, and the roughie is the 7, I'm Island, $23 for the next at Queanbeyan. Numbers at Canamble have been confirmed by Cole, 4, 3, 8 and 5. 4, 3, 8, 5, dividends in just a moment. Coming into the yard at Seymour for Race 7, the first leg of the Quadion Cup Day over the 1,200 metres. And with Bet365, number 14, Bajaria, Ben Allen holds the call, currently sitting at $2.60. The 6, Serene, $3.60. Ethan Brown for Anthony and Sam Friedman. Third line of betting is the 9, Legacy Bay. And it is $6 into $5.50. Luke Nolan for Moody and Coleman. Princess Q, number 2, $9 out to 10. 5, Lath Lane, $10. Number 16, Russian Choice, 13 out to 15. Down the board further, Sister Shay, number 4, is 19 to 17. 15, Befuddle, $21. Number 1, Bond Mistress, is at 34. And then we go to 10, Pretty Penguin, at 51. Selections from Adam in the first leg of the quaddie, 14, 6, 9, 2. 14, 6, 9, and 2. Adam is with the favourite, Bajaria, at $2.60. With a boost, thanks to Bet365, you can get $2.75. And Seymour comes up in 9 for race 7. Now, back to that result at Canamble, 4.38.5 race number 5. Number 4, Poison Point, wins the Canamble Crystal Sprint at $3.20 and $1.40. Second placing, number 3, Crook, $1.60. 8, Manu, $8.20. And 5, Prince of Sepang, 4th, 4.38.5. The Quinella, $6.60. Exacta, $11.20. Trifecta, $447.10. The first four paid $2,403. And the running double, 5 and 4, $113.
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1: Now, before we get to Queanbeyan Race 5, they're a couple of minutes away from the second leg of the quaddie. You need the 2 to be alive, Miss Stalwart. These are Adam O's quaddie selections, his top 4 selections for the quaddie this afternoon, if you wish to play his suggestions. So the first leg, Race 7, which comes up in a matter of 7 minutes, 14.692, 14.692. Adam's numbers, Race 8, the second leg, 8.14.711, 8.14.711. In the cup, Race 9, 6-3-11-4, 6-3-11-4, and coming home, 13-16-9-7, 13-16-9-7. They're the suggested selections in the quaddie from Adam at Seymour this afternoon. Good luck if you're having a crack. About to go to Queanbeyan, seeing where the late money is before we head trackside. Favourite, just drifting the hard road, number 2, Brodie Lloyd, 260 out from $2.40. Rapid Rains, number 4, 6 into $4.20. Did touch $3.80, just back to the $4 mark now. $5.50 for the 3 Ground Cover. It's been the best backed. It's halved its opening quote of $11. Amy Lucas rides it. $6, Aquilino, number 6. And then seeing if there's anything that's jumping out off the page late at the bigger numbers.

0: Tick was admired early, Dion LaRue, number 5. It was $41 into 19, but that money is dried up now. It's on the drift out to $23. Race 5, Queanbeyan, is over the 1460, and they're about to load.
1: Now 260, the hard road. $4, rapid rains. And ground cover. Ground cover on the third line here, so we did get a steward's announcement earlier on today in relation to ground cover here. If possible, to be ridden further forward. $6 Aquilino, who certainly will be up on pace. So, loading away.
0: Just be aware at Canamble, it's now a good three. Good three now at Canamble. Track's had an upgrade there.
1: 60. So, Mr. Bazarin. Uriah Keating's taking the ride. Ground cover, Aquilino, I'm Ireland, and Cepedo's Secret, the bottom weight. Coming forward. So, Miss Stalwart, big winner in the previous. As the last couple get laded away. Just went for a little bit of a jiggy jog there. I'm Ireland. Now ground cover. About to come forward. So ground cover moves in. And the starter comes round. As I'm Ireland will complete the line. The Q Racing membership. Race 5. Wait for that red. There it is. 1460. They're all set, Queanbeyan. Gates are back. They're off and racing, and the favourite off the inside left nicely the hard road. Tick showed a little bit of pace out wide, and up into second now went Rapid Rains. There followed Mr. Baza Aquilino in a searching run, caught four wide, ground cover going forward as well. Next to last, we had I'm Ireland and Cepedo's Secret. So they go up past the 1,200 metre shoot. Bit of a surprise here. Mr. Baza in front. It's Mr. Baza by 3/4 of a length to ground cover. Half the inside getting every possible here, the hard road. They're not going overly quick now. Aquilino back to fourth. They're followed the inside then by Rapid Rains. On its outside was Tick, and the last two, Cepedo Secret and I'm Ireland. So up past the poplars at the 600, and it's Mr. Baza. Hard ridden now is ground cover. He hasn't spent a nickel on the hard road. It's holding third clear then of Aquilino. Rapid Rains is under a bit of a ride. Then Tick, Cepedo Secret. Secret as they turn, and back towards the tail was I'm Ireland at the top of the straight, and the hard road is looking for a run here. Mr. Baza still in front from ground cover. Now Brody Lewis bringing the hard road up the inside, and they were followed down the outside. Cepedo Secret, Aquilino in the middle, but in the meantime the hard road went to the lead. Aquilino's going to give it a run, and Cepedo Secret through. Oh, the hard road's held. Aquilino and Cepedo Secret's in a photo there with Rapid Rains for fourth. Then came ground cover. It knocked up. Further back in the run, we had Tick, Mr. Baza, and I'm Ireland was last home. Well, the hard road will win from Aquilino. Cepedo Secret made up good ground late. It's come from second last. Mr. Baza. It's got tightened up a little bit there at the 200. At the hard road, he gave it every conceivable there. And it's held Aquilino. Cepedo Secret out wide will get up and run third just in advance of Rapid Rains. All right, so we'll wait for the numbers. But clear cut, 2-6. I fancy 9 will get third in front of 4, but we'll wait for the judge for further details.
0: Okay, so 2-6 sent a photo. He's favouring the 9 in front of the 4 there for the minor money. 2, the hard road, the winner. At 2.80 and $1.10 wins the 5th at Canamble, beats the 6, Aquilino, $1.50. Halfway through the quaddy, you need a pair of 2s at Queanbeyan. More to come there. The 7th at Seymour is next. The quaddy opener with Adam.
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0: Numbers have been confirmed at Queanbeyan, 2, 6, 9 and 4. Totes to come, they're loading at Seymour. Cairns will follow race 5 in 5 minutes over the 9.50. Favourite there is the 3, Speedy Target at 3.20, just in front of the 6, Willingale, who firms up now into $4.20. Here at Seymour as they get set, Bajari still the one they like. On the drift though, 2.40 out to 2.90. Money is with Serene, number 6, $4 into 3.50, and a good go for the 9, Legacy Bay, 8.50 into 4.60 for race 7.
1: Marina. So Zarine will be one of the last, and the Libertad at Blue Gum Farm, Fillies and Mares Benchmark 70 will be underway very shortly. First leg of the quaddie, 1,200 metres, gates open and they're away. Befuddled jumped well, so did Pretty Penguin. Also Princess Q's up there and Sister Shay down to the inside. Bajaria pops up fifth and then followed by Lathlane in sixth spot. Next is Legacy Bay getting back to fourth last, travelling down near the inside. Russian Choice is back with it. Two lengths away to Zarine and Bond Mistress is last in a strung out field and the pace is set by Befuddled. Befuddled length and a half on Pretty Penguin second. Princess Q, Sister Shay third and fourth, Bajaria fifth and poised. Lathlane is next, then Russian Choice, Legacy Bay, Zarine now making a move from second last, Bond Mistress is last. Up to the corner, 450 metres to go, and it's still Befuddled doing it well. Around the corner from Pretty Penguin, Princess Q, Bajaria to the outside, Lathlane, Sister Shay, they come into the straight, Russian Choice, Zarine still got some work to do, but she peels to the outside as Befuddled takes them to the 200 metres. One length on Bajaria coming strongly. Princess Q, Lathlane to the inside, Russian Choice, then Zarine, she's still coming at the end. They're across the track, Befuddled, Princess Q, Befuddled keeps on kicking. Befuddled defied them. A gritty win, Befuddled from a cure for second. Zarine jumped out of the ground, Bajaria there, Princess Q, then followed by Sister Shay. Next with Lathlane, and then Bond Mistress, then Russian Choice, Legacy Bay, and Pretty Penguin. Befuddled, they couldn't get to her. And she's beaten either Zarine or Bajaria. It's very close for second. But Befuddled, she was under attack, but she just kept on giving all the way up the straight. And we've got the two favourites in a photo for second. Bajaria, Zarine. Princess Q not far away with Lathlane. They're in photos for fourth. Bond Mistress has run on and we'll get sixth. But Befuddled, 21 into $12. There was market interest to suggest she could do that. She was returning from a spell, and she won a recent jump out at Pakenham. She had a couple leading into this campaign. She contested some good races last prep, either at Saturday level or midweek city level. She wasn't able to find a success in that prep. Stakes placed as a 2-year-old, and she's shown that quality as an older horse coming back for her spring campaign as a 4-year-old mare. The mare by Hanseatic, Befuddled, has won it. 15, photo second. There's very little in it for second.
0: Okay, so 15 and a photo. We'll leave Adam there. Thank you, Adam O. Befuddled wins first up at $16 and $4. Jake Noonan for John Sadler at a nice price to start the quaddie. Well done if you included it. They're at the gates at Cairns at Queanbeyan. 2.694, number 2, the Hard Road wins. Race 5 at 2.81.10. Number 6, Aquilino, 1.50. 9, Cepedo Secret, 3.30. 4th, 4, Rapid Rains. The Quinella, 6.70. Exacta, 9.30. Trifecta, 65. First 4, 265 for 2.694. Running double a pair of twos, $6.40. Now, Seymour Numbers confirmed by Adam, 15-6, 14-2 from the judge. Number 15, Befuddle, $16 and $4 the place. Number 6, Serene second, $1.30. 14, Bajari, a 140 and 2. Princess Q, fourth. Cornella, 34. The Exacta paid 72. Trifecta, 249. Verse 4, $1,642. 15-6, 14-2. Running double, 14 into 15, 108-10. Late scratching through at Canamble in the next, the Barradine Cup, one of the small features there with the Canamble Cup race 7. But in the Barradine Cup, you can put a line through race 6, number 12, Akawayo. Late scratching of the 12, Akawayo in race 6. They're pretty close at Cairns for race 5. Here's Jake Noonan at Seymour.
4: She did exactly that.
5: She looked pretty fit in the yard. She's had three good trials coming in today. She had a nice hill trial at the back of Pakenham, which would have tightened her ride up. And ultimately, she's going to probably get out to 1,400. So I knew that, you know, whatever gallop and top she got to, she'd probably be able to sustain it. But she was presented in good order, ready to go first up and ran accordingly.
4: In terms of the way she was travelling, it always looked like you had plenty of horse underneath you.
5: Yeah, she's just a bit of a free-rolling sort of... horse, you just got to ride her, not so much the race. It made it easy from that gate because then there's no rush. I could come across at my own leisure, feel the lungs as I climb the hill momentarily, and I took the punt. I put it to her early, but I just thought she's had three trials, and looking at her in the yard, I thought she was pretty tuned up. So I thought, I'll take the punt. Hopefully she could sustain it. And when they got to her, she did a good effort. She sort of half come again and rallied again.
4: Yeah, I was going to say to you, could you hear them coming at you late?
5: Yeah, a little bit. Like,
0: we'll leave Jake there. They're set at Cairns.
6: First leg of the quarter in Cairns, race 5, and they're off and racing. And Haphazard, probably the fastest away. Power Puff, Speedy Target on the inside, and Willing Ale next. And then came Laser Beam, Magic Sunny Day. Katima's getting up on the inside, and second last is Middle Child, and Stateswoman has dropped to the rear of the field. Haphazard and Isabella Tay out by 4. Here going nicely, too, coming to the bend. Power Puff second, Speedy Target third. Has been asked for the effort yet. They were followed then by Willing Ale. Katima's trying to be bustling through the middle. Laser Pack in the centre there too. And they were followed back behind them by Magic Sunny Day. Haphazard kicked away here halfway down the straight. Got a couple now coming after it. Speedy Target and Power Puff trying to cling on. But it's still Haphazard's got a couple of lengths. Coming home, Speedy Target. Haphazard going up and down in the one spot. Speedy Target too late. I thought, no. It's tight. I've got to give the out side something here, so I'll call for the photo. Haphazard and Speedy Target. Laser Beam probably third. Also, you had Power Puff, Magic Sunny Day, and White Stateswoman, Willing Ale, and they were followed then by Middle Child and Katima. Now, this is tight. Number one will get it. Haphazard. Number one's clung on. Isabella Tay, Haphazard, bold front-running ride, and has been able to cling on and hold on to victory. Number one, Haphazard. It was just starting to put in the short ones near the line. Speedy Target was coming, but Haphazard has been able to hold on. One, three will get second, Speedy Target, but one the winner. Is Haphazard, a four-year-old gelding by Headwater from Really Fickle. Louise Tersey, C. Glanford, R. Graves, Mrs. S. Devaney and Mrs. R. George. Louise Tersey at Atherton and Isabella Tay, the winning rider. Second is three, Speedy Target. One more bounded gets there by Super One from Rocco Batavit, Kelly K. Buckingham, S. Bourne, J. Bourne and G. Dodds, Alex Malafat, Mariba, Ben Kennedy. Interims 1392.
0: 1392 at Cairns, 1392 Haphazard, 510 and $2 wins the first leg of the quaddie. Speaking of quaddies, we're about to get them underway. We'll get it underway at Halidon on Mindery Halidon Cup Day. It's due in a couple of minutes. They're just resaddling the 14 at the moment. Prince Prancing Countess, it's at $23. The favourite is number 4, Immortal Spirit, $3.20. The 5, Exonumia, $7. 6, Cushion Carnival, $7.50. Rob the Bank, number 3, $8. Alpanova, number 9, 8 into 7, back out to 9. Sanga Rosso, number 7, $12. And 8, The Ice Cutter, is best of the rest at $13. Race 4, Halidon, is over the 1380, and it starts the quaddie on their good three in a couple of minutes from now. Tote Dividends are about to hit at Cairns, 1396, race 5. It's correct weight and right to pay at Seymour on the quaddy opener on Cup Day, 15.6, 14.2. Correct weight is there at Seymour. Now, I'm hearing there's a late scratching through, not in this upcoming race at Halidon, but roll through to race 6, number 6, Savatov. Race 6, number 6, Savatov comes out. Unfortunately, that is in the cup, so connections will be a little disappointed there. Race 6, number 6, Savatov is a late scratching at Halidon, still resettling the 14 here ahead of race 4. At Cairns, number 1, Haphazard, $5.10, $2, 3 Speedy Target, $1.20, 9 Powerpuff, $2.30, and the 6 Willingale, 4th. $7.10, Quinella, Exacta, $20, Trifecta, $122, Verse 4, $370. Running double 3 and 1, $30. Tegan Vroom has jumped back aboard the 14 here at Halidon that was being resettled, Prancing Countess, and they're starting to load.
7: You'd expect similar tactics here again today. If it tries to lead, that's what one would expect as Lysander goes in. Lysander's in a black cap to differentiate it from the stablemate Exonumia. Then we've got Kushan Carnival and Econite, the stablemates. Kushan Carnival in a dark blue cap. Not sure who's in control of this PA here in audio, but if they can pull that down, thanks. Otherwise, you're going to have a race call half a race behind. But anyway, last couple going in, Rob the Bank and Exonumia. Rob the Bank about to go in. Rob the Bank goes in, Exonumia to complete the line, and Exonumia going in. So line complete here, Immortal Spirit the favourite, and we're ready for a start. This is race number 4 here at Mindery Halidon. Ready in the starter's hands. And standing by. No, there might be one out of line still. Yeah, there is here. Exonumi has just been backed out. Gives me time to mention a late scratching as well. In race number 6, Savatov is a late scratching. So that just came through a moment or two ago from the stewards. Just due to the track upgrade here this morning. Obviously, connections think the track's a bit too firm. So Savatov a late one in race 6. Oh, there's a few getting backed out here. So I'll just have a cheeky look at the monitor. There might be an issue with one of these. Right, we're going to have a delay here. They're going to back every runner out of the gates here. The barriers need to be moved because there's not enough room between the outside stall and the running rail. So every single runner's been backed out here and the barriers will be reset and then the loading process will recommence. So that's a first.
0: Yeah, that is. I've never heard of that. So they're just going to creep the barriers forward a little bit. I assume that's not going to take too long. I'm unsure why the gap has caused a problem now, because they would have got the runners behind the chute at the 1380 and then pushed the barriers back into position. But anyway, they've backed them out. They've edged the gates a little bit closer away from the outside rail, and it looks as though they are starting to pull them back into line. We'll take a quick break and get back to Halidon next.
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7: Round in Exonumia, so considering they needed to back every runner out, it's been fairly efficient getting them back in. Hodgepodge about to come up. Hodgepodge going in. One of the Sir Rutten Train runners, Caitlin Jones in the saddle. Up comes So Grand. So Lysander might have gone in as well. So we wait on Rob the Bank and Exonumia. And this will be take two. Rob the Bank goes in. Exonumia about to complete the line. Favourite the four, Immortal Spirit, light flashing away. And we're right to run here. Standing by for a start. Light on. And they're racing.

0: here, and Immortal Spirit, the favourite as expected, bounced straight to the top, takes it up in front now. Sangwe Rosso getting a pump along to go sit outside of it, then came Rob the Bank like Sander, wider out Exonumia searching up towards the speed, then came Ekanite, one and a half further back on settling down was Kushan Carnival, Hotchpotch for company, it's outside, speed looks okay in this, two further back Prancing Countess, the Ice Cutter, there's a runner obscured around third last, it was So Grand and Alpinova whips them in, but they've strung out here. At least 15 lengths would span the field at the 750. Exonumia making it a staying test in front. Leads by 2 lengths to Immortal Spirit, who got out of the speed. It stalks the leader. Then came Sangwe Rosso. 3 further back, Lysander. Next one, Ekinite. Then came Rob the Bank, Hodgepodge. Kushan Carnival, a long way back, the Ice Cutter. So Grand, Alpinova on a move, but a lot to do. And last of all, Prancing Countess. 350 left to run here. They're about to straighten up. And in front now, Immortal Spirit goes up to Exonumia. And Immortal Spirit dashed up, hit the lead. Sangwe Rosso next, and then still kicking on. Exonumia. Alpinova's trying to run on with Rob the Bank. It's Immortal Spirit in front, late from Exonumia. Then Sangwe Rosso, late Lysander, but Immortal Spirit. Immortal Spirit from Lysander, which rushed home. Sangwe Rosso next in. Exonumia. Then came further back, Rob the Bank, Hotchpotch, Kushan Carnival, the Ice Cutter, So Grand, Prancing Countess, then came Alpinova, and pulling up short through the line, maybe with an issue, was Ekanite. So Immortal Spirit, the winner here, favourite gets in, Caitlin Munro, probably a smart ride really, Exonumia put the speed on, wanted to lead, and rather than getting in a speed battle, Caitlin Munro let it go, sat close enough and hit the top of the straight and has dashed away to score here. Time 1:23:14 for the winner, Immortal Spirit from the 15, Lysander, 7 runs third, Sangwe Rosso in 5 fourth, Exonumia. Lysander hunt home well for second. Interim numbers here are 4:15.75. 4:15.75 in a run time of 1:23:14. So Immortal Spirit.
1: 4:15.75 to start the quarter at Hatherton. Number 4, Immortal Spirit. Caitlin Munro goes back to back. 3:20 and $1.30 the expected return. Coming up next is race 6, Canamble. This is the Barradine Cup. Benchmark 66, 1400 metres. And the 10 Talakai for Clayton Gallagher is the red hot favourite. 3:50 into $2, now $1.75 with Bet365. 3, the Bentley is $8.50. Trimming up is 4, 2B Frank, $10 into 8, Jenny Duggan. Number 5, Lang Park at 10, $12 for the 9 Moon Zone. 13, Mariotta at $13. 2, Wanda River, 17. 7, Newsbound, 26. 23 for Tiger Tan, it was $17. It's just wound right out late to 23 now. And the 1 Red Beryl is 100 to 1. Late scratching only about 10 to 15 minutes ago was the 12 Akawayo. It comes out of the Barradine Cup. And it's due next in 2 minutes. At Hatherton, number 4, Immortal Spirit, Caitlin Munro, $3.20 and $1.30. Number 15, Lysander, $3.90. 7, Sangwe Rosso, $4.20. And the 5, Exonumia, 4th. Quinella, 25.70, Exacta, 33.20, Trifecta, 489.50, First Four pays 2,210, The Running Double, a pair of fours, $11.50, and the Early Quaddy at Hatherton, 8.244 on Cup Day, $220. That was also the first leg of the main Quaddy. For Immortal Spirit is what you need to be alive. After Canamble Race 6, we'll have a look at a market for the next at Seymour, Race 8. Is the one before the big one. Race 8 is over the 1,100 metres before we get to Race 9, the listed Seymour Cup worth $200,000. We'll have a look at that market in just a moment for Race 8 at Seymour, and then we're off to Queanbeyan as well just before we get to Seymour for Race 6. It's the third leg of the quarter at Queanbeyan. You need a pair of twos to be alive there, and it comes up in 11 minutes from now. At the gates, Canamble. They're about to load for Race 6. That's coming up next.
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6: Beryl, number one, and also Wanda River. Here's Ling Park going forward. Marietta Club, coloured pale blue. Mosley, Tiger Town, Newsbound. Won a race at about, I think it was about 66 to 1, about three starts back. Newsbound, trained by Natalie Pierce. To be frank, drawn on the inside. Moon Zone's growing gate guns for Clint Lundholm. Keeps stepping up in grade and handling it too. Gee, a big crowd here today for Cup Day. Hackaway is a late scratching in this race, number 12. So Tiger Town still to come in. Now the Bentley, it came from last. Over 1,400 metre in a 1,400 metre picnic championship, a $50,000 race a few weeks back at Dubbo. Yeah, won well too, the Bentley, one of Connie Griggs' horses, but Talakai's odds on favourite here. Now, Newsbound about to move up and they're almost set to go here. Yeah, not too far off a start. Coming out of a shoot here, 1,400. Red light's on, stand by. Off and racing. Newsbound jumped away pretty well. Moon Zone was away quickly with Lang Park. And Wanda River was going up on the outside with To Be Frank getting through along the rails. Marietta was back along the inside as they start to settle down. Just in behind it was Tiger Town. The Bentley's dropped out last and alongside it was Red Beryl. So Lang Park's going to lead. Talakai's moved up pretty sharply going around the outside there of To Be Frank on the fence. Another couple of lengths back to Marietta on the inside. Pretty handy there was Wanda River. Out very deep was Tiger Town as they swing off the back and come down the side with about 600 to go. The Bentley still back amongst the tail enders there with Newsbound and Red Beryl. So they race along now, approaching the 400. Lang Park raced up on the outside of Moon Zone. They're clear of Talakai. To Be Frank was next over on the fence. Wanda River's in behind. It's about two from the outside and the Bentley pulled to the extreme outside. Well, on the straight, Lang Park tackled now by Moon Zone. Talakai, Marietta Club Colours is coming up three wide. Down the outside, Newsbound is putting in a run. It's Moon Zone racing up to Lang Park. Here's Newsbound with a big run. Newsbound down the outside and Marietta. Oh, Marietta, Newsbound. Talakai and over close up there was Moon Zone nearer the inside and Lang Park was up along the rails in about a five-way go here. What a thrilling finish. The Bentley was just behind them, followed in by To Be Frank, followed about three lengths away there by Tiger Town and Wanda River. Oh, a tremendous finish here. Oh, wow, what a go here. Moon Zone had reached a narrow lead. Newsbound was coming quickly on the outside. And then they started to surge through in the centre. Marietta in the club colours was getting through. Lang Park was on the rail still boxing on. And they've come to the line. Newsbound looked as though it was going to get them. But it's a very, very good go here. Oh, by gee, close finish here. We stand by for the placings to come through after about a five-way finish in the Baradun Cup. They're stretched across the track. Tremendous finish. Newsbound. Marietta came through. But Newsbound It's about a $34 chance today, and it's coming at Mariota. Moon Zone was still there with Talakai, and Lang Park wasn't very far away either. Anyway, we stand by a very, very tight finish and a five-way thriller here at Coonamble in the Barradine Cup. Well, this one newsbound, that one at about 50-1, about three or four starts back from Natalie Pierce, a Dubbo trainer. Hasn't got this photo as yet, and it's a big price again today. But Mariota's right there.
1: OK, we'll get that result confirmed in a moment at Coonamble. Busy finish. I'm favouring the 7 newsbound out wide at 32.20 and 5.70, number 7. But that hasn't been confirmed yet. We'll await for Neville, the judge, to finalise those numbers. At Queanbeyan, race 6 comes up in 5 minutes with Bet365, number 3, Diamond Frost. For Brodie Loy is the 3.20 favourite, just out from $3. 10 Feedback, 4.20. Number 4, National Assets, 6 into 4.60 now, just back to 4.80. 9 Battle Abbey at $10. The 6 DeLago Surge, 11. 2 Champions League, $12. 7 Tillman at 13. 11 Just One Look, $15. 13 Karuda King at 26. And the 8 Yes I Win is at 26 also. Scratchings are the next at Queanbeyan, 1, 5 and 12. Still awaiting to hear those numbers at Coonamble. Cole might be about to get them now.
6: And the winner is number 7 newsbound, trained by Natalie Pierce and ridden by Cody Nestor. Number 7 newsbound, to wild cheering from the Natalie Pierce stable. Yes? 7? 7? 13, 9, 10. I'll just give the short head by a half neck, a short head by a half neck.
1: 7, 13, 9 and 10 confirmed at Coonamble. So number 7 newsbound wins the Barradine Cup at $32.20 and $5.70. Put some value into the quality at halftime. You need 4 and 7, those totes next.
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1: Good to have your company on this Sunday afternoon. They're heading to the start at Queanbeyan for race 6 in 3 minutes. On the other side of that, race 8 at Seymour is over the 1100. They're in the yard with Bet365. 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Number 12, Jack Ivy at 21s. 23 for the 17, Just For Show. 9, La Astro Chat is $19. 1, Brenlin's Legacy, 26 in from 29. Fishin, number 2, 31. Narcissist, number 13, is $61. And the Ruffy is Big Day Out at $151, number 6. 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Celine Gaudrey rides for Kieran Maher. Selections from Adamo in race 8. 8.14, 7.11. 8.14, 7.11. Adam is with the 8 Interest Point, and it's currently $12.330 with Bet365. At Coonamble on the Barradine Cup, 7.13, 9.10. Number 7, Newsbound, 32.20 and 5.70. Beats the 13, Mariota, 2.60. Number 9, Moon Zone, 2.40. And 10, Talakai, 4th. $182, Cornella, the exact is 611. Trifecta, 2,654. First four pays 8,760. 7.13, 9.10. The running double, 4 and 7, $81.10. Late scratching was the 12, sub was the 10, and it ran fourth. Now, on the back of Seymour, which is following Queanbeyan, we head back to Cairns for race number 6, which is the second leg of the quaddy. In about 11 minutes from now, the short price favourite is number 3, Bankouri Bay. There at Cairns for Ryan Wiggins, $1.60. 2 in Indefinite, 320. Third line is six Manhattans at five, and the four Innovates at 10. As they load at Queanbeyan, let's see where the late money is going there with Bet365. Diamond Frost was 380 into 3, but just back to 320 now. Feedback, 750 into 4. $5 for the Ford National Asset in from 6. 23 into 11 for Battle Abbey, number 9. That was earlier. The money has drifted away from it now. It's now out to $12. $12 also for the 6 DeLago Surge. And Tillman, number 7, is at 15. Best of the rest, nothing else moving at the bigger numbers. Diamond Frost, easing favourite, number 3, for the 6th at Queanbeyan.
8: $30, Feedback at $4, and National Asset $5. Did get into a low of 3, just back out to 3.3. Battle Abbey heads the doubles. Locally prepared here with Tommy Wilson. Speaking of which, Battle Abbey goes forward. So, Garuda King comes forward. Takes you back to the days, the late Neville Late prepared Garuda Coin to win a Magic Millions. Champions League and National Asset, the last pair. And there's another one behind the tree, Tillman. So, super duper late look here, 3.30 for Diamond Frost. Feedback into $4 and $5.50 now, National Asset. So we're just about ready to see them on their way. So National Asset drawn out of the Queanbeyan Aerodrome there. Tillman up. Starter around. Race 7, the Queanbeyan Cup here on the 27th of November. All set. Holds. Gates are back. They're off. Feedback left nicely with Yes I Win, DeLago Surge. And out 4 and 5 wide was Champions League, looking to get into a good spot. Diamond Frost is running about 6th at this stage. Battle Abbey its side, outside. Then Yes One Look. Tillman's got back from that wide draw. And back towards the tail was National Asset. And Garuda King is back with it. So up past the 1,200 metres. And DeLago Surge. DeLago Surge on the outside of Feedback, only a half length to a neck in it. Diamond Frost is just tucked in behind third, and Battle Abbey one out, one back. Then Yes I Win, Just One Look, they've followed Champions League. Garuda King has improved to third last. Back with it as they come to the corner, National Asset and Tillman. So they're sliding down the hill, and they're about to climb it at the 600. And now the one they've plonked all the cabbage on, it goes to the top, and I refer to Feedback. Feedback shot a length and a half as they prepare to come round the corner. Now, over on the inside, Diamond Frost is setting sail out after it. Then Yes I Win, and then comes Battle Abbey. So he goes for the doctor now on Feedback with about 300 to go. It's Feedback from Diamond Frost. They were followed then Garuda King down the outside. Feedback in front with about 75 to go. Rattling home is Garuda King. Feedback in front. Here's the line. Feedback from Garuda King. National Assets rallied in for third, then Battle Abbey. Further back, we had Yes I Win, DeLago Surge. Then came Diamond Frost, Just One Look, Champions League, and Tillman was last. I reckon it's hung on. There will be a photo. Feedback on the inside of Garuda King. It was home for all the tea in China at the 150. And then Garuda King, Diamond Frost couldn't go on. And Garuda King is going to make this interesting.
1: It's between 10 and 13, 13 and 10. Four's third, nine is fourth at the gate Seymour.
8: Naked eye, it looks Feedback, which will give Joe Cleary a double. We'll have some confirmation shortly.
1: All right, we'll keep an ear on Queanbeyan. Adam next at Seymour.
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1: At the gates and about to load at Seymour. Good money late with Bet365 here for the Nine La Astro Chat. $19 into 15 in the last couple of minutes. Now, 10's got there at Queanbeyan, so 10, 13, 4, 9, I'm hearing. 10, 13, 4, 9 are all confirmed and official. Three legs into the quaddy, you need 2, 2, 10 at Queanbeyan. Those totes to come. Here's Seymour Race 8 with Adam.
11: Surf wins at Ballarat off a first up placing on the synthetic there. Jack Ivy was a good last start winner. Now, we're just watching Fission be resaddled at the start, so Jamie Mott's out of the saddle and Fission being a 10-2. Normally a get back run on horse, and from a wide barrier there's probably no doubt that he'll settle a fair way back in this event. Also drawn wide is Castella, but gets the services of Craig Williams. Second up for Castella and Gavin Bedgegood. It was a second up winner last campaign when Craig was on board winning a race at Caulfield. So with a jump out win in between runs, there's enough in the corner of Castella to think it will run a good race today. Fluent is one of the mares. She's just drifting out to $19. So Fluent second up. Her wins last prep were 1,200 metres.
1: So with that slight delay at Seymour, the resaddling of two Fission is about to wrap up. The dividends are through at Queanbeyan. Number 10, Feedback at 450, 160. 13, Karuta King, 540. 4 National Asset, 170. 9, Battle Abbey, 4th. $80, Cornella, Exacta, 98. The Trifecta, 764. First, 4, Queanbeyan. 10, 13, 4, 9, 6,087. The Running Double, 2 and 10, 1790. Back to Seymour.
11: Well, Rit at Mornington at that Saturday program. That blinkers on that day. Blinkers come off quickly this afternoon. One of the pace horses in the race. Educated, drawn out wide. One of two mares in the race. Jack Ivey's a recent winner. There's some horses in form here. And of course, they're all vying for a spot at headquarters during Cup Week. So far-sighted, Mark Zara rides, gearing up for a berth in the cup. El Duca now. Castella walks around behind the gates. Craig Williams, narcissist. He's been racing well north of the border. So narcissist and Fission, they'll be the last couple. Seymour Park benchmark 74, 1,100 metres. It's a capacity field. It will be a keenly contested event. More reasons than one. With the lights switched on, starter is ready.
12: Not quite there yet.
11: And we're set.
12: Not there yet.
11: Last one's been loaded and attendant climbs out of the way. Now that horse goes up again. Fission might be drawn out wide. Now they're off. Educated, jumped well. Astro Chat also. Brendan's Legacy is showing speed. And down to the inside, Big Day out. But it's Educated deep on the track, who's looking for the lead. Narcissus is going to join it. Brendan's Legacy in a line of three from La Astro Chat. Then comes Yolo, who's back near the inside. Big Day out, just for show. Castella's tracking deeper. Entrance point, and then followed by Fluent, far-sighted. A length and a half further back in the field to Electric Elvis. And Fission gets back with Jack Ivy. 500 metres to to go. Educated well away from the fence. Leads a half length. Brenlin's Legacy and Yolo's cutting the corner. Narcissus, Castella to the outside from far side at circling. Astro Chat's under pressure. Big Day Out hits the rest as they come into the straight, then followed by Fluent and Electric Elvis. So Educated clicked up in the lead, found quickly. Educated now 2.5 lengths. Fluent, far sided. Electric Elvis down the outside, chasing down Educated, but Educated's got a big break. Electric Elvis is storming home. Educated, I think, just clung on. I think it fell in from Electric Elvis, who jumped out of the ground. Far sided in behind, and Fission ran on. They're followed by Fluent, Castella, Narcissist, and then came Astro Chats and Yolo.

0: towards Brendan's legacy, and towards the back was Big Day Out and a break to Interest Point and Just for Show. Educated will win. Educated has held on after Electric Elvis has given favourite backers a big scare with its rocketing finish. But the seven Educated has won with enough to spare. Bat ahead. Well handled by Celine Gaudrey. Wide gate, but quite happy just to plot a wide path up near the speed where the horse is always comfortable. And the mare kicked away and it looked like it was all over early in the straight. And then Electric Elvis, Reese Goodwin, Ben Allen, they had success earlier and they've gone awfully close at another win with the emergency absolutely hurtling home.
1: 7-18-2-15 will be the numbers at Seymour. 7-18-2-15. Educated holds on for Celine Gaudrey at $2.70 and $1.40. We'll get those totes and hear from Celine in just a moment. They're pretty close at Cairns for race number 6. On the back of this, we head to Hamilton for race 5. And then we're off to Collie for the first, which is only 13 minutes away before we go back to Coonamble for the Cup there this afternoon. Here's Cairns.
2: Bankery Bay. They stand well, ready. Racing, great line out too. Bankery Bay is the first to show its face. Indefinite kicking up over on the inside. Exactly is pushing forward. It's racing to the outside of Manhattan's. Innovates in the middle. Three deep is Oom's choice, so Kennedy just eases out there, drops the second last. Abominator's last. Bankery Bay, the favourite and short price favourite. We like to see him here rolling along. He's about 2.5 lengths in front. In second placing is Indefinite. Third, the outside is Exactly. Manhattan's getting a good run. Fourth over on the inside, about 4 lengths off this leader. Innovates tucks in, one off the fence. It's racing fifth. Six on the inside would have been Bominate. And Ayum's choice, rather than sitting three deep, Kennedy went back to last. They head in search of the crossing, a half mile to go, and over it they go. And Bankory Bay stacking them up, doing it as he likes, leading a length and a half. No excuses, the favourite. Indefinite getting a little bit close to the outside. Manhattan's a sneaking ground over on the inside. Arbe takes off on Innovates. Exactly has put up the white flag. It's going backwards at a rate of knots. Around the outside is Ayum's choice starting to work into it, and Bominate is last. The sprint goes off. It looks a race in four here. It's Bankory Bay. The favourite's first to see the judge leads about a length and a half. Slips away here on Indefinite. Getting to the outside, running a bit of a race is Innovates right down the centre of the track. Manhattan's in the middle, but Bankory Bay. Bankory Bay kicks away here on the inside. Manhattan's runs into second. Innovates, Indefinite whack away, but the favourite's going to be far too good. Bankory Bay straight to the front, never in doubt. It's going to race away and win. Bankory Bay first. Second would have been Manhattan's. Innovates, a good run. Third, the outside. Indefinite was fourth, a gap back to Bominate, Ayum's choice, and Exactly was gone a long way out. Any doubt was taken out of that when Bankery Bay went to the front, ran him along as he liked, and has been too good. The three, Bankery Bay first, I think you'll find maybe the six Manhattans might have hung on for second. Innovates was doing its best work late, and Indefinite just whacked away over on the fence. But no doubt about Bankory Bay. Started a short price favourite. He got on the drift a little bit late, but it looks like it's 3-6. 4-2. 3-6, 4-2.
1: 3-6, 4-2 there at Cairns. More to come on race 6 at Seymour. 7-18-2-15 are in. Number 7, Educated. Celine Gaudrey, 271-40. 18, Electric Elvis, 330. Number 2, Fission, 740. And 15, Farsighted, 4th. The Quinella, 18-10. Exacta, 25-60. Trifecta, $448. First 4, 2,317. 7-18-2-15. Running double, 15-7. 55-40. When we go back, race 9 is the $200,000 listed bet. 365 Seymour Cup. Winning rider, Celine Gaudrey, after Educated got home in the previous.
3: Her character to us a little bit.
4: Yeah, look, she is a little bit tricky. Typical hot chestnut filly. Behind the gates, loves to waste as much energy as she possibly can. But, yeah, look, there was a good speed on today. There's sort of a bit of a speed battle early, so I was more than happy to just get out of that and let her find in a rhythm. And, yeah, she was lucky enough to hold him off late.
3: Okay, in terms of where she sat on the track, the feedback that we have been getting now is that it's probably better to be out wide covering a little bit of ground than on the inside?
4: Yeah, for sure. Look, it is a soft track. It is coming up a lot on the inside now, so I think coming three or four pairs off would be fine.
3: Well, you mentioned that she held on not on the line. There was one flying at her late, but what I quite liked about her is the fact she actually does get her neck out and really stretch out to the line.
4: Yeah, she does. Look, if you lay down, her neck just goes further and further out. So, yeah, look, it was actually a really tough win. I can't thank Kieran enough for the opportunity again as well.
3: Well, you've managed to deliver when you've been asked to, so congratulations.
4: Thank you.
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1: Now, those dividends are through at Cairns on the previous race 6, 3642. Number 3, Bancouri Bay, Ryan Wiggins, 210, $1.04. Number 6, Manhattan, second, 250. 4, Innovates, no third, and 2, Indefinite, fourth. 360, Cornella, 520, Exacta, Trifecta, 1990. First 4 paid $30, and the running double 1 and 3, 1040. 4 minutes until the 5th at Hallerton. On Cup Day there this afternoon, race 5, the second leg of the quaddie is over the 1,800 metres, and they've had a further track upgrade at Hallerton. They're now on a firm two at Hallerton. So it's firming up at Mindaree Hallerton for race 5, now a firm 2. Chance Taken, number 5 is the favourite for Caitlin Jones at $3.20. 15, Lombard Dream, $7. Number 9, Easy Beast at $8. The 10, Bush Inference, $11. 2, Distillery at $12. $11 for Galloping Guru, just trims up slightly late. Number 11. The 1, Scandoval, $13. Enciphering the 3 is at $19. And City Gold Ready just trims up as well into $17. Care Ibermeath, number 14. Best of the Rest, $21 into $19. Favourite the 5, Chance Taken. It's the Bet Boost runner as well with Bet 365, $3.50. Available with the boost. Now on the back of Hallerton, the first at Collie is only 7 minutes away. Track's good, weather is fine for the first of 6. And the first favourite of the day is number 2, Snipes Magic for Stuart McDonald. $3 into $2.10, now $1.95. In fact, just back to 2. You can get $2.10 with the boost. Number 1, Looking Good Data, $3.80. Third line is the 7, Jack Mannix at $4.80. Then we go to the 3, Taylor's Bay Fred, $6 about it. Number 4, Princess Aviator at $10. The 6, Sokovi Wind Chime, $19. 8, Galita Curvier, $26. And the Ruffy is Well Oiled, number 5, at $51. Favourite for the first at Collie is the 2, Snipes Magic. Now, that's due a minute before Canamble, which is the feature, the Canamble Showcase Cup, worth $75,000. So we'll see how we go with those races being pretty tight together. Looking at a market at Canamble for the feature in 7 minutes with 365. The 3, Cuban Cigar, Shannon Llewellyn, 270 into 250 is the market elect. 1, Reset the Jazz, Cody Nestor for Lindsay Park, $5. Equal second favourite with the 4, Micro Mickey. Number 8, Jacenza at 7. 7, Hollywood Gold, $11. 10, Green Run at 13. 6, Zamborghini at 26. 11, Shadow Dane, 41. The 5, Tanui at $61. Egyptologist, number 9, is at 61. And the 12, Wealthy Investor at $81. 2 is a scratching for the Canamble Cup. It's Big Dance eligibility as well, so plenty on the line, not only the Cup today, but a big prize money potentially with the Big Dance eligibility, which is run on Melbourne Cup Day there in Sydney, the Big Dance. Cuban Cigar, the favourite for Race 7 Canamble, which comes up in 6 minutes. Up next, though, it's Hallerton Race 5, followed by the first at Collie.
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0: The favourite here at 350, Open Race. They are loading away fairly swiftly. Sazerac's out of line within ciphering. Splash of White about to come up. And then we wait on Lumber Dream to load. So not too many to come in. Sazerac sliding up into its gate. Lumber Dream about to come forward and in ciphering. Might be the final runner here, I think. In ciphering, just pirouettes one more time and then it'll come forward. This is race five here at Mindery Hullerton over the 1800. In ciphering goes in. Light turned on. Race five, Mindery Hullerton. Favourite chance taken. Off racing. Chance taken was only away fairly. Good speed down low. Scanned over. Wants to haunt on forward. But also Fox done it. Here they come now. The Brigade out wide. Easy Beast carves on over. With also Splash of White. Scanned over to third. Next one, Kaya Ibermuth, who's tucked away. Distillery goes around the corner about five deep within ciphering. City Gold ready in around fifth position. Fox done it gets out of the speed now. Then came Galloping Guru. In ciphering's midfield, three wide without cover. Two further back on settling down was Lumber Dream, Prince Lucifer. Two Sazerac, chance taken, and Bush Inference last of all. So they'll sort their order out. There was some good speed early on in this affair. At the 1,100 metre mark and making play in front was Easy Beast. A length and a half scanned oval as the leaders come up for air. Kaya Ibermuth was third. Then came Splash of White. City Gold ready around 50 inside. Distillery around it. Might be three wide without cover. Then came in ciphering. On a move now was Lumber Dream, the one they've specced in the betting. Then came Galloping Guru, Fox done it. Next one, Bush Inference, Sazerac, Prince Lucifer, and if you back the favourite, chance taken needs to come from last. Spots the leader at least 12 lengths. 600 left to run here. Easy Beast, the lamplighter. By a long neck, scanned oval. Going up around them, Lumber Dream. It's doing it the tough way. Next one then was Distillery, who's given a tap with a persuader. Kaya Ibermuth next. Now chance taken is stoked up as run to fifth, about five off the top. They work towards the corner. 250 left to run. Lumber Dream hit the top. From behind them, Easy Beast Distillery. Looks like it's got something to offer. Chance taken. Might have died on its run. It's in front. Lumber Dream. They've smashed it in the betting. A good old plunge. Lumber Dream darts away and they land some massive bets. Lumber Dream wins from Distillery. Easy Beast third. Chance taken fourth. Never looked likely. Then came Galloping Guru. City Gold ready. Next one was Sazerac. Fox done it, then scanned oval. Kaya Ibermuth, Splash of White, Prince Lucifer, Bush Inference, and in ciphering, if I haven't called it already, Lumber Dream. Well, they jumped out of trees to back it in the fixed market. It was $31 into $5.50. And they've landed a good old-fashioned whack here with Lumber Dream, the winner. Three quarters by one and a quarter of the margins, time 152.02. 15, the winner, Lumber Dream from the two Distillery. Nine runs third, Easy Beast. And standing by here for fourth, which will flash up in a moment. 15, 2 and 9, the first three past the post, though. And they really backed this off the map in the fixed market, didn't they, Lumber Dream? And they've taken all the money here, so well done to them. Lumber Dream, career start number
1: 15, 2, 9 and a camera at Hullerton. Number 15, Lumber Dream, $4.90 and $2.20. Beats the two Distillery at $4. 9, Easy Beast, $3.30. Connor Murtagh getting Lumber Dream home. At Hullerton, after two legs of the quarter, you'll need 4 and 15. When we go back, race 6 is the feature, the Mindery Hullerton Cup for 2026. Now, they're about to come forward at Collie for race 1, 30 seconds out. 2.80 equal favourites, the 1, Looking Good Data, and the 2, Snipes Magic. $4.80 for the 3, Taylor's Boy Fred, and $14 about the 4, Princess Aviator. Also in the market is Jack Mannix, number 7, at $6. And Canamble is due a minute after Collie. If they do get away at Canamble, I'll record that and bring you. Unfortunately, that's going to be a clash, but we'll go to Collie and then pick up Canamble on the other side, whether it is live or a replay for the Cup. Now, Hullerton, just waiting to see if there's full numbers through. There are 15-2-9-5. 15-2-9-5, the numbers on race 5. Number 15, Lumber Dream. Connor Murtagh, $4.90, $2.20. 2 Distillery, $4. 9 Easy Beast, $3.30, 5 fourth. Quinella, 30. Exacta, 60. Trifecta paid, 536. The first 4, 1,390. 15-2-9-5. And the running double, 4 and 15, $47. Here's Matt Young for the

0: Mr. Colley.
1: Jack Mannix can hop and skip and do things wrong, but I think overall toughness and depth looks rather suited here. It wasn't a bad price either. And Galliard Pseudo Cuvier. Karen and Cody Woolrop is the runner that will be coming home pretty well. Sky 2 joining us. Very good afternoon. Welcome along to season 2026 here from the Colley Harness Racing Club. Good crowd on track, beautiful conditions. A lovely day for spring harness racing here in the southwest. And one of my favourite tracks to come to. And we look forward to six of the best. Runners come up to the turn. We're going to have to get you just to hold on just a little bit longer because we're going to have a false start. Looking good at it. Was looking bad out of race barrier number one in race one. And we'll get another opportunity. But Sokovi Windchime, Abby Vidovich was getting out of that situation very quickly.
0: Okay, so a false start to the first at Colley. We'll pick them up in just a moment. They're pretty close at Canamble. This is live, only a couple out for race seven, the Canamble Showcase Cup.
2: Big trees there. Run behind. Zambaguni is about to come up, and that'll leave Hollywood Gold to complete the lineup. And a very, very big crowd here to see the running of the Cube Agri Big Dance Eligibility Canamble Gold Cup. Looks like the last ones might have gone forward here. Egyptology is with a barrier rogue. He's reformed and won a few good races last campaign. Now the red light's on for the cup. Stand by. About to go here. 1,600 metres, they're racing now. Hollywood Gold jumped away fairly well with Zambaguni, who's showing early pace. Now they'll go behind the trees here. And Zambaguni shows out in front from Jacenza. Reset the Jazz gets into a good spot, running third. And then Micro Mickey, Egyptologist, settles about fifth. Wealthy Investor. Then comes Tar Nui. And in behind them with Green Run, it's settling well back in the field. Cuban Cigar is back in the field also as they start the wheel down the back. And Shadow Dane was last of all. So they race along now and swing off the back. And Green Run, Jacenza takes up the running. Kenza is out by about a length and a half. Reset the Jazz gets into a lovely spot. Egyptology, Micro Mickey, and about to come around the field there. Might have been Hollywood Gold. In behind them was Green Run, who's getting further back than centre field. In behind them was Shadow Dane. It's a long way off them as they race towards the home turn. Wealthy Investor is also well back, and Cuban Cigar has got a fair few horses in front of it. Up they come to the home turn. And Jacenza swings the corner nicely clear. Zambaguni was next. Reset the Jazz is a couple of lengths behind this leader. Then Egyptologist followed by Micro Mickey. Hollywood Gold was in behind them. Cuban Cigar is trying to get a run through. And then Tar Nui, Jacenza's in front. Here's Egyptologist running a race. Green Run's down the outside with Micro Mickey. They come to line. And the Green Run gets up to win the cup. Green Run has beaten Micro Mickey. It's very close for 30. Egyptologist, Cuban Cigar might have been something beaten. It was finishing all over the top of them when it got clear. Shadow Dane, then Jacenza, Reset the Jazz, didn't run on. To Nui, Hollywood Girl, Zambaguni.
0: So 10-4 in a photo, 10 Green Run wins the Canamble Cup, 10-4 in a camera, more to come. Here's take two, Colley.
1: Boyfriend, we're four high to the first turn, and that could spell a little bit of interest. Into the back straight, they run the first time, looking good at her. Just hopped and skipped, but is in front for the time being, but won't be able to hold out Taylor's Boyfriend, who goes to the top. Snipes Magic trying to punch up in the centre and coming across it now to give it some cover. Here's Princess Aviator, moves up alongside of the leader, Taylor's Boyfriend, with a slap on the rump from Lauren Harper. She shows intention to want to lead. Able to get in behind the leader here. Princess Aviator is looking good at her. Is not pacing all that well. On the outside, starting to push forward there with Snipes Magic as they come up to the turn. The tempo is well and truly suited. Jack Mannix, who's one out and one back. The inside runner there next as they come into the straight was well oiled. Galliard Pseudo Cuvier towards the tail. And the last one is Sokovi Windchime. Down past the winning post again. Taylor's

0: Boyfriend's in front here for Lauren Harper. On the outside is the drifting second favourite, Snipes Magic, for Stewie McDonald. It covers up Princess Aviator, who returns. Looking good out of finished up favourite, but isn't travelling all that well past our by Jack Mannix, the outside. One out and two back is Galio Pseudo Cuvier. Tempo's been solid enough as they head down the back. Behind those runners, their next is Sokovi Windchime, and Well Oiled is caught behind the stablemate, who's not really going anywhere. As they head off the back once more, this time they'll come in for the bell, and leading in front as they head to the turn is Taylor's Boyfriend. Snipes Magic on the outside starts to edge a little bit closer. Princess Aviator races in third and fourth and 1-1. As they head into the straight is Jack Mannix, has coiled up like a death adder. Gets every opportunity today. Over on the inside there, next is going to be Galio Pseudo Cuvier. Jack Mannix has just been shunted 3-1. I swear that's the kiss of death as they head out of the straight. On the outside, Snipes Magic went up alongside of the favourite, or the inside runner in Taylor. Taylor's Boyfriend. Galio Pseudo Cuvier went back to the insides, now got traffic problems, and that quintet of runners had got away from them. Jack Mannix galloped. I may retire that saying. Down the back, in front, Taylor's Boyfriend's in front. On the outside, Snipes Magic. Princess Aviator at double figure odds gets home well. Galio Pseudo Cuvier needs some daylight. Still going okay. Jack Mannix continues to run on again. It's coming up to the turn, but it's out four wide as they race to the bend. It's about 12 metres away, and back behind those was Well Oiled. End of the straight, Taylor's Boyfriend's in front. Princess Aviator the outside. Jack Mannix still a chance, runs on. It's Taylor's Boyfriend in front. It's fending them off. Taylor's Boyfriend's in the lead and wins. Second, maybe Snipes Magic, just in advance of Galio Pseudo Cuvier. And behind those runners there next, we had Princess Aviator, Jack Mannix. His bad manners ruined his winning chances. Behind those runners there next was Well Oiled. And then came Sokovi Windchime, and looking good at it was pulled up.
1: Three in a camera, Collie. Number three, Taylor's Boyfriend wins at $6.10 and $1.80. More to come there. They're heading to the start at Queanbeyan for race seven. It's 3 minutes away. Number one, Shaft Attack, is the $1.70 favourite. Well backed in from $2.60 with Bet365. Three, Shoreman, $5.50. Number four, Tavlin Dory, $6.50. And the two, Wild Sensation, $8.50. They're in the yard for the big one, the $200,000 listed Seymour Cup over the 1,600 metres. The Bet365 Seymour Cup. It's due in 8 minutes. The favourite in a pretty open race at $4.40 is number three, Detonator, is rather 11, Storm Leopard. $4.60, Detonator Jack just drifts from $4.20. Number four, El Duca, is $6 out to $6.50. The seven, Lim Sal Toro, $6.50. $7 for the six, Immediacy, in from 12. Nine, Y-Mark at $12. 19 for the 12, Just a Deal. Five, Dr. Asgar, 26. Also 26 is Magna Spin, number eight. 14, Black Storm, 26. $41 for the 13, Sagati. 16, New York Hurricane, $41. 17, My Brother's Keeper at 81. Selections from Adamo, race nine, the Seymour Cup for 2026. 6-3-11-4. 6-3-11-4. 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Now, at Coonamble on the Cup, 10-4-3-9 are in. Number 10, Green Run, Jenny Duggan, 13-20 and 290. Beats the 4, Micro Mickey, 180. 3, Cuban Cigar, 110 and 9, Egyptologist, 4th. 33-50, Quinella, Exacta, 81-20. Trifecta, $220. First 4, $4,299.20. 10-4-3-9, the running double 7 and 10, 458.20. Dividends to come at Collie on the first, 3 in a photo. It was pretty tight for the miners. Taylor's Boy Fred, the winner, at $6.10 and $1.80. That result in a moment. Queanbeyan is next.
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1: Last couple are getting down to the gates at Queanbeyan for the lucky last race, 7. 3 legs into the quarter. Good luck if you're alive. 2210 is what you need. On the first at Collie, 3284 from the judge. 3, Taylor's Boy Fred. 610 and $1.80. 2, Snipes Magic, 150. The 8, Galero Cerdo Cuvier, $4.90. And 4, Princess Aviator, 4th. Quinaba, 680. Exacta paid 19. The trifecta, 158. The first 4, $557. 3, 2, 8, and 4 at Collie after the first of 6. Only 20 seconds away from start time, race 7 at Queanbeyan. They're going to be a little bit late. There's a couple of stragglers just getting down to the start. On the back of that, the listed Seymour Cup, and then we go back to Cairns for race 7, which is the third leg of the quaddie. It's due in 10 minutes over the 12.50. Darts Daily, first up, is the favourite, 8, at 3.20. 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
4: And Papava Minor trained locally here, Jack Van Duren. So this favourite, Shaft Attack, trialled really good here and then just missed the kick and got caught wide as it comes forward here in the last. Now Papava Minor, Shawman walk up start, so they are filling the gates nicely. It's tab time, a benchmark 58. So the blue light signifying that there's only a few to move in here now. So Wild Sensation comes forward if you're looking for it. It's got the predominantly white with the dark blue logo, dark blue cap. Media coverage comes up. So filling the gates for race 7. Travel on Dory, walk up start, Wild Sensation. So just about set here for the last as Travel on Dory comes forward and Wild Sensation. So $1.80, just getting back out late, Shaft Attack. So we're just about have them ready to jump. Starter comes round. Still got that blue. Just holding. Red light. They're off. Oh, Shaft Attack's missed it. And Travel on Dory, very good pace for a mid out wide. It wants to lead. And Travel on Dory from Wild Sensation early doors. Now Shaft Attack, the jockey will use the inside and hunt up as media coverage. Just went across in front of it, Papava Minor. They were followed by Shawman and walk up start. So down past the poplars at the 550. And it's media coverage. Just chipping away up underneath now is Shaft Attack. And it looks like he's got a good hold of it. Back to third, 3 wide, Travel on Dory, Wild Sensation, Papava Minor, Shawman, and walk up start. They enter the straight and over on the inside. The leader is the favourite, Shaft Attack. The outside is media coverage, and then comes Travel on Dory. It's in front, the favourite, Shaft Attack at the 100, media coverage, and walk up start. Shaft Attack in front, big win. Shaft Attack wins the length, the walk up start, media coverage. Shawman's in a photo for fourth out wide with Papava Minor, and they were followed further back by Travel on Dory, and the horse that had the colour change, Wild Sensation, it was back towards the tail. Shaft Attack, best of the day, gets the business done.
1: 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Beats 10, walk up start. 8.80, 8 media coverage. No third dividend and 3, Shawman will get fourth. 1.10.8 and 3. Heading to the start for the Seymour Cup. Couple of late scratchings through at Halidon. And they both come up in the last. Race 7, 6, 4 on the floor. And race 7, 11, Exalted Kate. I'm suggesting the reason is now the track is a firm 2 at Halidon. 1.10.8.3 Queanbeyan, totes to come, a break. Back to Seymour for the Cup next.
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1: 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Detonator Jack number 3, $4.80, 6 Immediacy at $6, and the 4 El Duca is at $7. 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
9: So Black Storm in, his Magnus Spin, Kilmore Cup winner, Declan Bates in the saddle. Wymark, no stranger to winning country cups. Yarra Glen and Stall Cups sit on the mantelpiece of his connections. Here's Detonator Jack, winter championship winner for John Allen, who won this race with Junipel 3 years ago. Now, Newell Hurricane, a regular on the Country Cup circuit. Feature wins at Kyneton, Wangaratta. Got close at Camperdown, Yarra Valley. He's behind Wymark. Here's Limsel Toro. Craig Newitt in the saddle. Won this race a couple of decades ago. Storm Attack. And My Brother's Keeper, a big moment for Nadia Daniels, her first stakes ride. And we're set to go. Bet365, Seymour Cup 2026. Lights on. Starters ready. Gates open. They're away. Detonator Jack was a little slow. Second last. My Brother's Keeper is snagged. And Black Storm, one of the first out from Magnus Spin and then Immediacy. Saganti's up there. Limsel Toro also vying for a handy position behind the leader. Alduga's pressing on and just a deal in a very compact second division. Now Storm Leopard's midfield down near the running rail with Wymark and Detonator Jack who's picked up. They're three lengths New York Hurricane and in comes Dr. Askar and three to four to My Brother's Keeper. So at the top of the track, it's Black Storm who's taken up the running in the Seymour Cup via the 1,000. Alduga's worked a little bit, but now gets to second. And they'll follow by just off those runners, settling down handy as Limsel Toro third. On the inside of the grey Saganti, and then comes Magnus Spin covering a bit of ground. They'll follow by next on the inside of Immediacy, and then comes Just a Deal. Now, Storm Leopard's starting to thread through. Detonator Jack's with him, so the two favourites almost side by side from Waymark, and then comes Dr. Askar, New York Hurricane, and two lengths away to My Brother's Keeper, a compact field as they come up to the corner, 400 metres to go, and it's Black Storm tackled by Alduca, Limsel Toro out deeper, they come away from the fence now, Saganti, Magnus Spin, and then Storm Leopard in traffic, so is Detonator Jack now ahead of him in the run, Waymark comes down the outside, but drawing down to the 200 metres, Limsel Toro to Alduca, Waymark's closing with Magnus Spin, My Brother's Keeper from a long way back starting to range. It's Wymark moving up with Magnus Spin and Limsel Toro. Wymark wins another country cup. Wymark got there from Magnus Spin, Limsel Toro. A break to El Duca, My Brother's Keeper flashed home. And then came Just a Deal, New York Hurricane. And then came Saganti, Dr. Askar, Immediacy. A few disappointments, Black Storm and also Storm Leopard. So Wymark, he's won a Yarra Valley Cup, he's won a Stall Cup earlier this year in the autumn, and he's back in the spring now with a listed Seymour Cup to his name. Group 2 Tulloch winner as a three-year-old earlier in his career, and Gavin Bedgecourt, Jet Stanley. have combined with the 9, Weimark. Magnus Spin tried hard. Limsel Toro moved up, led into the straight momentarily. He's run third. El Duca fourth. 9.874. 9.874. Half neck by three quarters. 136.5 the time. Half neck, three quarters. 136.5.
1: 9.874 on the cup. Thank you, Adam. Number 9, Weimar. Gavin Bedge, good trains. Jet Stanley rides at 13.10 and 3.60. Beats the 8, Magnus Spin. 6.10. 7, Limsel Toro. 2.60. And 4th, 4, El Duca. We'll get those dividends and catch up with the winning connections in just a moment. They're pretty close at Cairns for race 7. At Queanbeyan, 1.10.83. Number 1, Shaft Attack, 161.20. 10, Walk-Up Start, 8.80. 8, Media Coverage, no, 3rd and 3, Shawman, 4th. Quinella paid 25, Exacta 35, Trifecta 113, First 4, 260. The Running Double, 10 and 1, $10.20. Daily Double, 2 and 1, 5.70. The Queanbeyan Quaddy, Double 2, 10, 1, $93. Here's Cairns.
7: And now Novella, which has also been in the market coming up. And that should have them all locked away and ready to go. Lights on, they're set. For Zen Book, and they're racing. And Singular One start here, and Russian Summer going up, and now Novella is scooting around them very quickly. And Lauren Gurney wanted the lead, and she will get it, and she's out by a couple. In second placing is Singular, and then Russian Summer, and Miss Shoe's got a nice posse there fourth. Fancy Garter's working up into the event, and they were followed by Darts Daily, who's in the fence. Irresistible Forces fighting the rider pretty strongly there, trying to settle it down, and then back behind them, Nipper's Nightcap. And they were followed then by, toward the rear is Diamond Lucy. And back there with it, there was Red Boom Shakalaka. So they come down the hill here and they come toward the home corner. Singular went up on the outside of Novella, and those two go together. Russian Summer is parked behind them and waiting an out. Miss Shoe. Darts Daly's trying to go for an inside run, and then came Fancy Garter. Singular got to the lead. It's in front. Singular a couple. Russian Summer's running on. Darts Daly back on the inside. They were followed then by Novella, and down the outside, Diamond Lucy and Chris Whiteley storming home. Singular, Diamond Lucy coming down the outside, got up. Diamond Lucy got up and beat Singular from Fancy Garter and Russian Summer, and they were followed by Red Boom Shakalaka, not a bad run. Up there too, Irresistible Force, Miss Shoe, and then came Novella, Darts Daly in the last one over the line. Nipper's Nightcap. Big win this. Diamond Lucy and Chris Whiteley. Been a while since Chris has been here, but he's won many Cairns Cups, won many Amateurs Cups.
1: 11.457 at Cairns, 11 Diamond Lucy down the outside, swamps them late at 9.60 and 2.60, 11.457, more to come at Cairns. On the Seymour Cup, 9.874, number 9, Weimark, Jet Stanley, 13.10, 3.60, number 8, Magnus Spin, second, 6.10, 7, Limsel Toro, third, 2.60, and fourth, 4, El Duca. The Quinella, $158, exact at 270. Trifecta, 2,353. First four, 14,252. 9.874. Running doubles, 7 and 9, 53.30. Here's winning trainer Gavin Bedgood, followed by winning rider Jet Stanley.
10: It's always nice when you can come out on a Sunday to a country cup and pick up a win. And I know there was a little bit of confidence in behind the scenes with this horse. You must have been pretty pleased with what you've seen just unfold.
11: Yeah, he's actually been Kingswood's gallop partner for the last few weeks. So we thought his work over at the Turf Club on Tuesday morning was every bit as good as him. But I still probably thought he was one run away looking at him. That'll sort of have him peaking for that 1800 metre race on Melbourne Cup Day. So Jet executed the plan well. We didn't want to be any sort of closer than three off the fence, and it was a good win.
10: Yeah, you summed it up pretty well when you went out and walked the track where you needed to be, and it's always good when you've got a jockey that you can have that conversation with and then they follow through with a plan.
11: Yeah, I've had a lot of luck with Jet, and I could probably count his bad rides on one hand, so he rides them how I ask, and you can't ask for any more than that.
10: The stable is going in such super form at the moment. You've had a great start to the season. Have you been pleased with the way that things have unfolded? Look, I know that you're a talented trainer, but the stable's just been building year on year.
11: Yeah, look, we've had a really good start to the year. Look, we don't have the numbers to keep churning out consistent winners, and, you know, we're relying on these sort of horses that are sort of had their first and second up runs to sort of carry us through the next couple of months. The horses that have raced through winter will go and have a break probably after their next one, but it's been really good, and I just want to just get consistent winners. That's the key.
10: Well, you make mention of this horse, but he's a pretty good advertisement for the stable. You don't pick them up for very good money, but in terms of the prize money that you can generate, he's done an incredible job.
11: Yeah, we paid $35,000 for him online 12 months ago. He won a Saturday race at Caulfield, he won a Yarra Valley Cup, he won a Stall Cup, and he's won a Seymour Cup today, so he's been a great money spinner for Connections, and he'll probably end up the Magic Millions again like we did last year.
10: You've done a terrific job, well done.
11: Thank you.
10: Jet Stanley joins me. Congratulations to you. You're a pretty happy jockey on the line there.
12: Yeah, I was. Look, Gav's done a great team, and his whole entire team have done a great job with his horse, and he's a pure country cup horse. He's done so many of them, and to tick one off, it's quite good. And also, when everything went to plan, which was why I was a little bit more excited over the line than anything, and also this time of the year, getting a stakes winner with all the big dogs in town, to put myself out there is a great deal as well.
10: Gavin Bedgegood said that he had a pretty definitive plan about where he wanted this horse to be in terms of the track conditions. Did you find from the barrier that things just fell into place?
12: Yeah, everything was just picture perfect, to be 100% honest. Every furlong we went to, every manoeuvre that was getting changed in the run was just benefiting us. And coming around that corner, when he did start to travel up underneath me, and I knew we could just sustain it for so long, I knew I was the winner a long way out, and the only question was if he was going to find anything. All he had to do was find a length, and that's what he did. He's a true horse that can sustain a run for a long time, but to keep quickening and building like he did then, he's just going to go on to bigger and better things, into further distance races, and really show everyone what he's got. He's got quite a demeanour about him before the races and after the race, but in the run, he's a pure gentleman.
10: You got along with him well, and you got the best out of him. Well done.
12: Yeah, thank you very much.
1: Jet Stanley there, speaking with Jane Ivel after winning the Bet365 Seymour Cup for 2026 on number 9, Wymark. And before that, the trainer, Gavin Bedgegood. 9.874, three legs into the quaddy at Seymour this afternoon. 15.79, shortest way home is with Wetumpka in the last, number 16, and the quaddy will pay $3,700. At Cairns, it's 11.457, race 7, number 11, Diamond Lucy, 9.60 and 2.60, beats the 4 Singular, 1.20. 5 Fancy Garter, $3.07, Russian Summer, 4th. 17.30, Quinella, Exacta, 47. Trifecta paid $289. First 4, $1,260. Running double 3 and 11, $3,250. Colley Race 2 and Hallerdon Race 6 are scheduled for the same start time in 3 minutes at 10 past. In the second at Colley, favourite is number 8. Our first impression at $4. $4.20 for the second line of betting. Ideal Whitby, number 6. 5, Wahine Toa at $4.80. 5, Capture the Moment, $6, now 7. $7 for the 3, Sanford Bart. A little bit of a go for number 7, Highly Flammable. It's now into $6.50. Sugar Boo at 7. And $81 for the 4, Cappy the Fiery. Favourite is the 8 for the next race, 2 at Colley. Due the same start time as Hallerdon, which is the feature there today, the Mindery Hallerdon Cup, over the 1,800 metres. And it's an open race, the feature there this afternoon at Hallerdon. With Bet365, number 8, Longer Route, $3.80 from $5.50, Campbell Rawilla. Kickerangi, number 13, $7.50 into 5, now $4.60. Margot Collett rides it. Number 5, Hard Prince, $5 to $5.50. 3, Cradle of Jazz at $6.50. 4, Flying Brant, $10. The 7, Mr. Trafficante at $15. 10, Stolen Kiss, $19. 2, Superlad, $19. 11, Alchian is at $19. The 9, Exalted Fire, $26. 12, Everlasting Kiss, $29. And 15, Titan Rising is the roughie of the field at $151. Longer Route, the favourite, $380 with a boost. Thanks to Bet365. If you like it, you can get $425 for the Mindery Hallerdon Cup for 2026. It's coming up next, and also the second at Collie.
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0: They are loading at Hellerton, haven't started to roll forward yet at Collie. The first at Geraldton this afternoon is due in 10 minutes over the 1,200 metres. Good four at Geraldton. And with Bet365, number two, One More Too Many. We'll start the day as the first favourite at 380 alongside the five, Divine and Nana. Number five, it's also 380. The four, Oracle Sun on the third line, $4. Six, Sparkle Corner, 480. Three, Gold Keeper is $6. And the one, Prince Ragnar, $8.50. Small field for the first. Only six runners and equal favourites, the two and the five. Now, they're about to roll forward at Collie for race two. I'll bring you a replay or pick up the concluding stages at Hellerton for the Mindaree Hellerton Cup. Here's Matt at Collie.
1: He will be soon to go for this event. Mobile moves into position. Sugar Boo, here's number one. Peter Tree for Dash Shepherd. Winner two starts ago. It's been racing well. It's got good early speed. Wahina Toa does not. Peter Treeford and Stewie McDonald. Horses ready to win a race, but just a tricky one to follow with that lack of early speed. Sanford Bart was placed two starts ago behind Joe with the Flow, John Fagg and Cody Warrott. Cappy the Fiery was a winner three back. His first win in 90 starts. Peter Treeford and Lauren Harper. Capture the moment, Bianca Ashcroft and Abby Vidovich. So they start to move forward. A winner two starts ago, defeating Jack Mannix. Ideal Whip inside back row draw. Sarah and Shannon Savalco nicely drawn. Highly Flammable's knocking on the door. Last run was good. John Fagg, Megan Worthington. And our first impression, Craig Heinem and Kyle Harper. So four they come here. $5 to $6 about Sugar Boo. $5.50 into $4.40 Wahina Tala. $7 to $7.50 Sanford Bart as they come to the turn. $31 to $71 Cappy. $3 out to $8.50 Capture the moment. $6.50 to $4.60 Ideal Whippy as they negotiate. $5 to $7.50 Highly Flammable. $8.50 to $4.80 about our first impression. On their journey and away well. Sanford Bart's looking to get around, is going to try and cross and will do so to the first turn. Gets tight. Sugar Boo is in second place as they really went quickly into that first bender. Behind those runners there next is Ideal Whippy. Behind those runners there, we had Cappy the Fiery is up on the outside. Behind them next in dropping to the inside was Wahina Toa. Back towards the tail of the field is our first impression. Towards the tail of the field there is Highly Flammable, and the last one is Capture the Moment. So down the back, they went quickly early. Sanford Bart looks to try and throw the anchor overboard, leads the way as they come to the top turn and soon to be back past where they started. In second place is Sugar Boo. It's on the leader's back position as they are about to head into the home straight. Ideal Whippy races in third. Those three have got an open sit as they head into the straight. About two away there, two next is Cappy the Fiery, who was able to get down to the marker pegs ahead of Wahina Toa. First lap was nice and solid. Our first impressions, the first one, one off, Capture the Moment and Highly Flammable's at the tail. So they move into the back, in front. It is Sanford Bart. Was able to use that good gate speed, get across to leader. Heads into the back, in front by about 4 metres. In second place, we have Sugar Boo. Over on the outside, edging closer now as Ideal Whippy goes up into the breeze, comes away from the pegs and gives cover to our first impression, who's one out and one back. Over on the inside is Cappy the Fiery. The well-tried favourite is now back to last, Wahina Toa. Passed by Capture the Moment, Highly Flammable as they come up towards the turn. This time, they'll move into the straight and come in for the bell. It's Sanford Bart in front. Ideal Whippy being driven tough. The outside goes up to introduce itself. On the leader's back is Sugar Boo. Blue comes off the fence and gets into the one out one back position. Then came Capture the Moment, who's up to fourth. Our first impression. Next is Highly Flammable. They really haven't stopped to chat in this race. The inside, Cappy the Fiery and Wahina Toa will have to go coast to coast as they head into the back. In front, it is Sanford Bart under some pressure, but does shake off Ideal Whippy running on his Capture the Moment. It's into third place and closing off strongly. Highly Flammable's getting going now. Moves into fourth around the outside of the inside runner. Our first impression, Sugar Boo was next, and then Wahina Toa up to the turn. Sanford Bart joined on the outside by the drifting favourite, early favourite, and that was Capture the Moment, who now goes to the top. Behind those there was Ideal Whippy, and then came Highly Flammable, but Capture the Moment has had a cold run throughout, dashed up, hit the front, and is going to be in front where it matters, and at the line it's Capture the Moment by a length. Second there was Sanford Bart. Third we had Ideal Whitby, and Highly Flammable was fourth. Over on the inside there next was our first impression, Wahina Toa, Sugar Boo, and at the tail of the field was Cappy the Fiery.
0: 5-3, more to come there at Collie. They're about to load for the last at Canamble. The favourite for the final event on Cup Day at 270 is this 9 Big Lon. They got away at Halidon. Here's a replay of the last 600 of the Cup.
2: Kingarangi takes control. Kingarangi out by a length and a half. Super Lad, the pressure's been good up on the speed. Then came Everlasting Kiss, Titan Rising. Two further back, Alcyon. Then came Cradle of Jazz. Next one, Exalted Fire. Longer Route, one of the fancies. Probably seven off the lead. Then Stolen Kiss. Hard Prince flying. Bran about to make its move. And Mr. Traffic Handy would need to levitate. Up towards the 400. Kingarangi in front. In the Mindery Halidon Cup has them strung out. Leads by two lengths. Kingarangi runs the corner. There's a wall chasing. Cradle of Jazz, Alcyon. Longer Route, then Everlasting Kiss. What's left in the tank? Kingarangi sprinted up. Leads by a length and a half with 100 to go from Everlasting Kiss. It's Kingarangi in front from Everlasting Kiss. Longer Route flashing home late. Kingarangi wins the cup. Kingarangi from, I think, Longer Route second. Everlasting Kiss third, then Cradle of Jazz. Next one, Flying Brant. Then came Alcyon, Stolen Kiss. Super Lad, Titan Rising, Exalted Fire.
0: And it was 13, 8, 12 and 3 on that replay on the Halidon Cup. Number 13, Kingarangi, Margot Collett, 390, 170. 8, Longer Route, 140. 12, Everlasting Kiss, 670 and 3, Cradle of Jazz, 4th. Cornella 11, Exacta 20, Trifecta 246. First 4, 1,589. Running double, 15 and 13, pays $30. Loading quickly at Canamble at Collie, 5-3-6-7 race 2. Number 5, Capture the Moment, 7-80, 2-80. 3, Sanford Bar, 2-40. 6, Ideal Whitby, $2. 7, Highly Flammable, 4th. 29, Quinella, Exacta, 60. Trifecta, 220. First 4, Collie, 5-3-6-7, $723. Running double, 3 and 5, $25. After the last at Canamble, the first at Geraldton with Alex Vlahos is due in 3. On the other side of that, we're back to Seymour for the lucky last race 10, which comes up in 8 minutes, the last on Cup Day, where the favourite there is the 13 Savoyard at 240, where Tumka, number 16, is 260. Chest of Gold, $13, alongside the 17 Lofty Thoughts, which is also at $13. Selections from Adamo to bring us home on Cup Day at Seymour in race number 10. Adam's selections in the final event, 13, 16, 9, 7. Here's Canamble.
3: Right, Star Whisperer moves up and they're about set to go. Red light comes on, 1,100 metres. Stand by. Ready to jump here. Racing now, I'm a step and began well. Big Lon looks as though it might go straight to the lead. Enchanted was showing plenty of early pace, however. I'm a statement, we'll get back to third. I like Saboogie being eased back along the rails. Not much galloping room there for it. In behind them was Rocky Richards, about centre field. Further back was Blue De Beers. It's getting well out of its ground. Star Whisperer is going up on the outside of it as they're racing down the side of the course. And well back, and a long way back in fact, was Wouldn't It Be Nice, and Demarcate was last of all. Up towards the home turn, I'm a statement leads. Now, Big Lon is switching around it and starts to put in its run. Further out, Enchanted. Running home all right there was Kevin, is out very wide. Alex Sabugi's up along the rails. And then Blue De Beers from a long way back. Big Lon went up to Weimer's statement. Kevin, Blue De Beers. Star Whisperer's running home well. Big Lon hit the lead. They're coming after it now. Star Whisperer and Blue De Beers. Big Lon just in front. Yeah, just one, I think. I think Big Lon has just beaten either. Blue De Beers or Star Whisperer out wide. Getting home well along the fence there with Demarcate. Gee, it made up a lot of ground. Demarcate, it'll be very prominent in it for fourth. In behind them came I Like Saboogie. Star Whisperer pulls it, race right up on the outside there. Next in, I'm a statement. Kevin a fair way back. Wouldn't It Be Nice? And Rocky Rich and Enchanted has dropped right out of it and finished a long last.
0: 9 in a photo when the lucky last at Canamble. The quaddie will be 4-7-10-9. Big Lon the winner at $3 and $1.40. More to come there. The first at Geraldton is next.
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0: Nine and others at Canamble, nine and a photo all round for second, third and fourth. Here's Alex Vlahos for race one at Geraldton.
7: Some really nice races at Belmont and Pinjarra over the winter months. And even going back to her last start, only beaten a few legs behind Hurricane Harley and Champagne Crusader. Now Oracle Sun coming forward for Jason Lyon, of course, who ran third in the feature yesterday. The Max Simmons aboard Boy Crush. One more too many is loaded away for inform country rider Tara Atherton. We now await Divine Anana, who has the white cap for Lucky Romoli. Blue cap for goalkeeper Troy Turner rides. He's been a colossus here at Geraldton for decades as Troy.
0: Numbers confirmed at Canamble on the last. 9254. 9254, race 8 Canamble.
7: Over their careers have come up here and had many a success. Now Prince Ragnar. Does Ebony Johnson set Prince Ragnar alight? Didn't happen last time. Ebony was happy just to nurse the horse out in front. Lights on, small field to start the day. A field of six. Second meeting of the Geraldton season. Signal given from behind and we are racing. And one more too many began fast with Prince Ragnar and prominent there, Sparkle Corner. Divine and Anna slots in behind from Oracle's Son. And the last one is Goalkeeper. But Prince Ragnar assumes his customary role. Johnson slides through and takes Prince Ragnar to the lead. Leads by a couple on Sparkle Corner, the outside for Noddle. And third, the inside now, one more too many. They've got four lengths on Divine and Anna. Oracle's Son and last is Goalkeeper, but Johnson letting the toppy slide. Prince Ragnar by a couple. Not letting this leader get away though on Sparkle Quarter in second. Third, one more too many. They've still got three lengths on the second division. Oracle Sun, the inside of Divine Anana, and Goalkeeper goes back to the inside. Divine Anana's not travelling at all, but Prince Ragnar leads them for home only narrowly. One more too many up the inside. Oracle Sun, Sparkle Corner, Goalkeeper down the centre with Divine and Anna, but it's Prince Ragnar collared by one more too many. Oracle Sun, Goalkeeper, Divine and Anna right down the outside. Divine and Anna, Goalkeeper, the inside one more too many. They hit the line. Divine and Anna look gone at the turns, come back and won. Divine and Anna defeats Goalkeeper and one more too many. Oracle Sun next from Prince Ragnar and Sparkle Corner was last. Divine and Anna looked in a perilous spot turning for home. I must admit, looked to be under duress, but has been able to gain that second wind down the outside. Got the better of Goalkeeper late, and one more too many, third the inside.
0: 5.32 on the first at Geraldton. Thank you, Alex. Number five, Divine Inanna at $3.50 and $2.10 for Lakdar Romoli wins the first at Geraldton this afternoon. They're at the gates and about to load for race 10 on a big program on Cup Day at Seymour. The lucky last, 15.79 to be alive in the quaddie. And the selections from Adam O to bring us home, 13.16.97 Adams with the 13 Savoyard in the last. On the last at Canamble, number 9 Big Lon the winner, 9.254 Big Lon paid $3 and $1.40 for Liam Reardon. Number 2 Blue De Beers, $2.30 5 Star Whisperer, $2.80 and 4th 4 Fern Trick. The Quinella, it returned $11, the Exacta $14. Trifecta $115. First Four $553, 9254. Running Double 10 and 9, $65.90. Daily Double 7 and 9, $127.40. And the Quaddy 4-7-10-9 on Cup Day at Canamble pays $12,276.20. Geraldton numbers aren't quite yet in on race one. At Seymour, Saviour, number 13, 240 in favourite with Bet365. Wootumka's been 230 out to 260. $12 for Charlotte, number 10, trims up from 16. Bailey Kinemont rides. Chest of Gold, number 9, is at $13 alongside the 17 Lofty Thoughts. $19 for the 12 Chicago Blues and the 7 Flying Mickey, 21 out to 26. And they're loading for the final event. Dividends not quite there yet at Geraldton, 5, 3, 2 and 4. On the first. I'll get those to you next. Here's Adam, race 10 on Cup Day at Seymour.
8: He's no doubt returned well with Tumka. And they're moving in, getting set for the final time on what's been a terrific afternoon. Congratulations to Chris and Brett and the whole club who've put together today's event. Some terrific racing, and I think a few of the horses we've seen today will be seeing in some better races over the upcoming weeks. XPT is about to move up. She makes a return. Boxing Day winner. Real highlight, no doubt, for Brittany Button last year. Now Savoyard about to step up. Expect a big finish from him. Ethan Brown rides Savoyard. And the National Thoroughbred Week, 20 to 30th of November, the final race. Savoyard just a little reluctant to move up, but the attendants gather around. He's 260, he's just a fraction off Wootumka, who holds the spot as the popular elect. Sale, 1200 metre winner first up. And now Wootumka out to the 1400, drawn low. Could easily be ahead of Savoyard in the run. The market is quite clear cut. They're the two they want to be with. It's double figures, the others. Charlotte, $13. Lofty Thoughts, $13. Now, Ethan's out of the saddle on Savoyard. And that's done the trick. As easy as that. At race number 10, the curtain about to come down on Seymour Cup Day. They're ready, and from the 1400 metres, they're off. Highly intrigued in Savoyard. They go back from wide alleys. Chest of Gold and Eamon's Memory, the first two out. And Wootumka will be handy right behind them. Third from Charlotte, who's coming across. Camp Cable is next. And then comes deeper on the track, Lofty Thoughts and High and Proud in the middle. They're three length Chicago Blues, Flying Mickey. And then Russian Meteor going around the outside, three and four wide. XPT and two lengths away, Savoyard second last. Highly intrigued, she's back last. So Chest of Gold will take them down the side for Beau Mertens, a half length on Charlotte. Two and a half, Eamon's Memory. Wootumka gets a good trail third. Then Lofty Thoughts wider, Camp Cable, High and Proud. Flying Mickey is next, just a bit worse than midfield. Russian Meteor around the outside, and they'll follow by Chicago Blues, who's being niggled at. Savoyard's picking up. XPT, highly intrigued as they come up towards the bend. 450 metres to go, and now Charlotte moves up to Chest of Gold. Lofty Thoughts, a close third, comes into the race, and Wootumka's cutting the corner, saving every inch of ground, and now just trying to edge away from the fence and get to better going. But it's Charlotte entering the straight, just wanted to lug a little bit, and joined by Wootumka. Wootumka kicks strongly. Highly intrigued Savoyard. They're making ground down the outside. Wootumka in the lead from Charlotte. Flying Mickey's coming through, and Lofty Thoughts deeper. It's Wootumka just flying Mickey through the middle, and Lofty Thoughts out wide. Lofty Thoughts. Lofty Thoughts has won it, coming down almost the outside running rail, beating Flying Mickey and Wootumka. And then came High and Proud. Charlotte in behind those runners. XBT made good ground along the inside. Savoyard didn't quite finish off as people would have expected. Camp Cable, Chest of Gold, highly intrigued. Eamon's Memory, and then Chicago Blues and Russian Meteor. So Lofty Thoughts has come the widest of any winner today in the last race. And the last 30, 40 metres has powered home. Just when Flying Mickey sprinted quickly through the middle and was building momentum, Lofty Thoughts, who was always up there third on the run, he didn't have an immediate turn of foot early in the straight, and Wetumpka sprinted quicker than him, and so did Charlotte. But lofty thoughts, the deeper they got, and him edging out to ground less used, he's been able to get the upper hand over the concluding stages. 17, lofty thoughts. Lockie Neindorf with a good day out, and well done to Alex Ray. Stable going well. 17 first. They used the entire width of the straight, but there's no doubt about the winner. Flying Mickey has run well in defeat.
0: Thank you, Adam. 17-7-16 there on the lucky last. Our thanks to Adam O for terrific coverage at Seymour on Cup Day. We're heading to the start for the eighth and the final event at Cairns, which comes up in around about 5 minutes. And with Bet365, you mean

0: Umeen Dupree is $4.40 in favourite. The Four Naughty Nurse, $5. Also $5, number six, Vouchers. 10 Golden Glaze at $7.50. And the one, Empire of Art, is $10 also. Race 8 at Cairns comes up in 5 minutes. At Geraldton, 5.3.2.4 in the first. It's correct weight. Number 5, Divine Indiana. 3.50.2.10. Number 3, Goalkeeper. 2.80. 2. One More Too Many. No. 3rd and 4th. 4. Oracle Sun. Quinella, 8.70. Exacta Paid, 17.30. Trifecta, 53. First 4, 157. 5.3.2.4 in the first at Geraldton this afternoon. Seymour, 17.7.16.10 on the last. Number 17, Lofty Thoughts, Lachlan Neindorf at 12.70 and 2.90. Number 7, Flying Mickey, 4.50. 16, Wetumpka, $1.20 and 10, Chalute, 4th. Quinella, $69, Exacta, 155. Trifecta, 587. First 4, 3,541 for 17.7.16.10. Running double, 9 and 17, $149. Daily double, 7 and 17.46. And the Cup Day Quaddy at Seymour, 15.7.9.17. Pays $19,368. And we just await for correct weight to wrap up the day. Collie, race 3 is due on the back of Cairns. It's 7 minutes away with Matty Young. Number 2, Mr. Copper, the favourite, $2.40. 3, Money Well Spent, $4.20. 1, I See Fire at 5, equals 3rd favourite with the 7, Hot Rod. 6, Snaky Bay, $9.50. $14 for number 5, Rambo Rabbit. And number 4, More Than Honoured, $19. Favourite the 2, Mr. Copper at $2.40 for the 3rd at Collie. 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And we're also here thanks to Macca's. All Day Bricky is back for a limited time, 4 a.m. till midnight, only at Macca's in Victoria. Coming up next, Race 8, the last at Cairns. 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

0: At the gates and about to load at Cairns, just waiting to see correct weight through at Seymour on the last 17, 7, 16 and 10. They won't be too far away. We'll hear from Lachie Neindorf as well in just a moment after winning the final event there this afternoon on a big 10-race card. At Cairns, the last is over the 14.50 and it comes up in around 2. Here's Alex Ray, winning trainer of the last, Lofty Thoughts.
1: Owners with this horse after he won at Sale last start. I thought we could head towards this series and be highly competitive. He just profiles as that up-and-coming type of horse, but I was conscious of the fact we needed to iron a few things out, and they let me have 6 weeks with him to do the best I could. And once again, credit to my staff as well. They've done a great job with him because he's not the easiest horse to get right, but very exciting and a real thrill.
2: Look, normally when you're sitting wide in a race, there's some concern, but the way that the track's played today and the fact that he was getting out to the best sort of footing, was there any concern in running from your perspective?
1: Not really. Not the way the tracks worked out today. He just was in a lovely rhythm. Lachie had went on a broomstick at the moment. So everything's working out. And I probably won't run him again between now and the race on Oaks Day, but we're very excited to be a part of it.

0: out of the barriers too. So
1: I'll bring you the rest of Lockie's chat in a moment. They're set for the last of Cairns.
2: To wrap up Pink Ribbon Day here at Cannon Park. Set for the last. Oop. Rider of Time Power came round the back of the stalls. You must have got turfed out the front. Had a little jog. They might be going to take this horse out and vet it. Time Power. There they are.
1: Okay, while they do that, let's pick up where we left Lockie after the win of the last at Seymour.
0: Cover, but he actually began quite well, and his jump out in between runs, he actually stepped quite cleanly out of the barriers too. So there was sort of a spot midfield. In the end, I was sort of looking back going, I wish he half missed a kick on me a little bit, because I would have slotted into a three wide line beautifully. But we were dealt with the cards we were after 100 metres, and I elected to roll forward, and he got into a beautiful rhythm. And he's a horse that can have a little bit of a think about things. So I knew at the top of the straight, Ben Allen, the main danger was going to be in the worst part of the ground, and I was able to beeline it out. And two bonuses to that, obviously, we were in the better part of the track, but he was away from horses, and he didn't exactly know where the other ones were. So he actually lengthened the best I've ever felt him lengthen the last furlong, and was happy to go through the line as a consequence of that. So Alex and the team's got him in fantastic.
1: Okay, we'll leave Lockie there after the last. Time Power was taken out of the gates past Fit to Run at Cairns.
2: And also slowly away there was Naughty Nurse. They're well back out of it. Meanwhile, Sweet Candy went straight to the lead from Yumi and Dupree. And they were followed then on the inside by Nordic Invader and Sweet Cypher's on the outside of those. Vouchers is creeping forward on the inside. Time Power and after Princess Shanghai. Golden Glaze is on its outside. Empire of Art after a tardy start getting going with Miss Boho Fashion, Naughty Nurse, and tipped off as last of all. So they race off the back and onto the side of the course here, and it's Sweet Candy by a half a length. Yumi and Dupree creeping a little bit closer. Nordic Invaders on the inside. Sweet Cypher was next, and then Time Power and Vouchers, and they were followed by Princess Shanghai, then Golden Glaze, and back behind them Empire Art, Miss Boho Fashion with some work to do, and back and with it, Naughty Nurse. It's back second last at the moment, and last of all is tipped off. They come to the corner. Sweet Candy challenged and headed by Yumi and Dupree. Sweet Cypher's trying to go with it, and they were followed by Nordic Invader. It's Yumi and Dupree. Sweet Cypher is coming. Nordic Invader trying to go through underneath them, and Princess Shanghai. Now Vouchers are storming from the rear, right across the track. Sweet Cypher, Voucher, Voucher on the outside, Vouchers got up and either beat Empire of Art or Sweet Cypher in a photo for second and third, and a photo for fourth between, you've got Nordic Invader, Princess Shanghai, Sweet Candy, Sweet Cypher. Back behind them then tipped off. Wider was Naughty Nurse, and also back behind them then Miss Boho Fashion, Yumi and Dupree, and Golden Glaze and Time Power. What a finish. Ryan Wiggins has had what you'd call a day out here at Cairns. And number six, Vouchers, has bolted in last. Stephen Roys, he's got John Moran with him for good luck.
1: Ryan Wiggins has had four winners there today, and Vouchers wins the last. The quarter will be 1-3, 11-6. It's six and a camera for the Miners at Cairns. Result to come. Correct weights there at Seymour, 17-7, 16-10. Weights right on the last. Coming forward at Collie for race three, here's Matt.
3: Favourite from two, Mr. Coper. I See Fire off the inside draw. Hot Rod two off the back row. For the Fossils, the green light is on. They're on their journey, and Mr. Coper, he sees the mobile take off and he wants to take off after it. He leads. Rambo Rabbit gets into second place, the outside, but Mr. Coper's held him comfortably. Money Well Spent was able to get in behind the leader. I See Fire just didn't have that early speed, didn't ignite. In the one out one back position here is Hot Rod as they head into the back, and then More Than Honored is back with Snaky Bay, the last two. So down the back, it's Mr. Coper in front. Margin at about a half length to three quarters. Restraining the outside is Rambo Rabbit's just a little little bit keen in the early stages. Leaders back as they head towards the top turn the first time. His money well spent, and Hot Rod is one out and one back, and is close enough if good enough. Icy Fire came away from the inside, filling the vacated spot is Snaky Bay, and More Than Honored is at the tail of the field. So they're about

0: coming to the straight and back past where they started and where Mr. Cooper was able to hold the early challenge. And brings them down the home straight in front. The years go back and forth on the front runner. On the outside in second place and a little bit keen is Rambo Rabbit. Had the plugs kicked out early to try and get across but wasn't able to do so. So he just wants to grab onto the Chewy as they head into the back. Money Well Spent was well driven early to get leaders back. And Hot Rod is one out and one back. Stablemate to the favourite and leader is three back the pegs. And that's Snaky Bay. Icy Fire came away from the inside. Is now second to last in the moving line. And down to the marker pegs is More Than Honoured. So 1 1/4 to go as they head up towards the turn. Mr. Cooper, Abby Vidovich looking for a race-to-race double. He wants to just fight her a little bit in the middle stages and just snuck away a little as they come to the turn. Rambo Rabbit's under pressure. On the leader's back here as they head into the home straight, we have Money Never Sleeps as they race down the straight. Money Well Spent at least. Around the outside, starting to push into it is Hot Rod, but he's been exposed early. Three back the peg, Snaky Bay. Icy Fire's moving on. Rambo Rabbit's going none eyes. And at the tail with it is More Than Honoured as they head into the back. So it is in front. Mr. Cooper, margin at around about 3 metres. Hot Rod on the outside, second. Money Well Spent leaders back as they head down the back section of the course, about 500 metres to go. Then came Snaky Bay, More Than Honoured, trying to work into a top four spot. Icy Fire will continue to run on, and Rambo Rabbit's at the tail. Mr. Cooper's in front. Hot Rod the outside. Money Well Spent needs a crack at them as they come to the turn, but Vidovich holds back to the field here. She kicks the plugs out with Mr. Cooper. Hot Rod the outside. Money Well Spent, but into the straight. Mr. Cooper goes for home. Leads out by 5 metres. Money Well Spent trying to get through. Hot Rod fights on the outside, but Mr. Cooper's in front. From go to woe for Mr. Cooper. Double to Vidovich. The outside, Hot Rod second. Money Well Spent was back in third. And behind those runners there next, we had Snaky Bay, Icy Fire. Over on the inside of it, there was Money, More Than Honoured, and the last one is Rambo Rabbit.
1: 2.73 there at Collie. More to come after race number 3. On the last at Cairns, it's 6.129. 6.129. They're at the gates for race 7 at Hallerdon, the final event on Cup Day, where number 3, Perfect Line, will jump the favourite in the last for Jake Torok at $2.50. I'll get you those Cairns divvies in just a moment. The first at the Sale Greys with Kyle Galley on a Sunday night. It's only 14 minutes away, and Kyle joins us with a preview of that program. Good afternoon, Kyle.
2: Hi, Pat. Good afternoon to you and to our listeners. Well, it's a beautiful day here in Sale. Barely a cloud in the sky. Nice blue skies, mild conditions. We're in for a good night of racing, and it's a terrific card of racing too. Race 9 is the $10,000 GRV Vic Bred Series final. Excellent racing last week. Couple of really fast heat winners too. So that's going to be a ripper tonight. Race number 9. Good program all the way through. There are no late scratchings. As far as the best bet tonight, or one of the top chances, I thought, from the on toppies, we'll go to race 11, number 5, Spring Espresso. He's only had the one look here, was unplaced, but has won 6 already from just 15 with 4 minors and a couple of good recent wins, including an all-the-way win off box 5 at Warrigal back on the 29th of September. So a little bit fresh into tonight's run, but I think it'll go pretty close. Race 11, number 5, Spring Espresso. In the quaddy tonight, in the first leg, I thought we'll go 6 to beat 3. The second leg, 1 to beat 8. The third leg is the free-for-all. Daddy Cool's the grade 1 assessed chaser, one of two in the race at the circuit. Will start short, and it's the one they have to beat. Just going to throw in a couple of others just in case things don't go right for the favourite, namely numbers 4, Linda Nobuster, and also 8, Poor Gertrude. So you can take the favourite one out there. We'll go a little bit wider. We'll go 2, 4, 8 in the third leg. And in the last leg, we'll go 8 from 4 and 1. But a really good car to hit tonight. Hopefully we can find a few winners. Conditions ideal for it. Pat, the first event is due in just over 10 minutes' time.
1: Good on you, Kyle. Back shortly for race 1. They're loading at Mindery Hallerdon for the last. At Cairns, 6129, number 6, Vouchers. Ryan Wiggins ends the day with 4. 520 and 210, number 1. Empire of Art, 392. Secret Cypher, $3. 9, Sweet Candy, 4th. Quinella, 40. Exacta, 66. Trifecta, 493. First 4, 5586. Running Double, 11 and 6, $72. Daily Double, 3 and 6, 960. The Quaddy at Cairns, 1311, 6, $1,147. On the third at Collie, it's 2736. Number 2, Mr. Copar, $2.47. Hot Rod, second, 130. 3, Money Well Spent, no third. 6, Snaky Bay, fourth. Quinella, 5, Exacta, 7. Trifecta, 33. First 4, 109. And the running double, 5 and 2, $22.50. Now, as they load at Hallerdon for race 7, the second at Geraldton on the other side is only 4 minutes away. The favourite there is number 3, Diver Dan for Holly Noddle at 380. 1, Il Bello Beals, 550. Equal second favourite with the 2, Best in Street and the 6, Andershine. And now also the 9, Rylana. They're all at 550, so a pretty open market at Geraldton. Starters up at Mindery, Helidon.
3: Signal given, gates crash back, they're away and racing, perfect start as well, and refreshing, bounced out very fast out of the machine, straight to the top with Santastico, then came Flirt who runs to third, next one Matrushi, perfect line around fourth or fifth, then came Codename and Tripod Terror was last to the main group, there's some pressure up front, Santastico with the mouth open at the 800, wants to take it up, spears to the top, leads by about 2.5 lengths, make it 3 or 4 now, to refresh. 2 or 3 further back, Flirt. Santastico's all fired up in front. Back in fourth position was Perfect Line. Then came Matrushi. 3/4 Codename and 1.5 Tripod Terror. Approaching the 400-metre mark. Santastico, what's left in the fuel tank? It's had the afterburners on the whole way. Out by about 5 lengths. Perfect Line refreshing. Then came Codename, Flirt. They straighten up here. In front, Santastico trying to fend them off. At the 175, leads a length and a half. Starting to dig fence posts. Out after a Tripod Terror. And Perfect Line, Tripod Terror. They go to Santastico. Santastico kicks Perfect Line. Dives, grabbed it. Perfect Line from either Santastico, Codename, and Tripod Terror in a good blanket go for the Miners. Just behind them was Refreshing. Then came Matrushi and last in was Flirt. Perfect Line has got there. So Perfect Line has grabbed Santastico, which just flattened late after going lickety-split throughout. And it's a photo of the Miners all round. And I'm before the post, so I'm going to stay out of speculating on what they may be. It's not the best angle, but 3 gets it from the 2, 8 runs third and the 4 fourth. Interim numbers 3, 2, 8, and 4. 3 Perfect Line, defeating the 2 Santastico. 8 runs third, Tripod Terror. And 4 Codename is run fourth. Fifth will be the 12, Refreshing. Interim numbers 3, 2, 8, and 4. Time 1:10:21.
1: And the winner. 3, 2, 8, and 4 on the last at Helidon this afternoon on Cup Day. Number 3, Perfect Line, Jake Torogue. Did start a drifter in the betting in the end, out to as much as $2.90, but did start the favourite, $2.90 and $1.04. Those divvies won't be too far away on the last at Helidon. The quaddy there this afternoon will be 4, 15, 13 and 3. Coming up next, it's race 2 at Geraldton with Alex.
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0: at the gates and about to load at Geraldton for race two. On the last at Hallerton, 3284. Number three, Perfect Line, Jake Torok, 290.104. Number two, Santestico, $1.50. Eight, Tripod Terror, 170. And four, Codename, fourth. Quinella, 460. Exacta returns $7.70. The Trifecta, 31. First four, 91. Running Double, 13 and 3, $11. Daily Double, 15 and 3, $15.90. And the Hallerton Quaddy, 415, 13, 3, pays $414. Two late scratchings in the last, 6 and 11. Sub was the winner, number 3, Perfect Line. Here at Geraldton, Diver Dan still holds the call at 370, but it's a pretty congested market. It's pretty much $5 the field outside of the favourite. Of those at $5, it's 6, Andershine, 9, Ray Lana, 1, Il Bello Beals, and 2, Beston Street. The 7, A Lot to Desire, On Debut, $7, and the 12, Party in Paris, also a debutante, is at 15. Late scratching is the 5, 8 count. Alex goes 9263, 9263. Alex Vlahos in race 2. Here he is for the call.
1: Beautiful day for racing. Mid-20s in temp, ladies' day, so a big crowd on course. Only the second meeting of the season. We, of course, run right through until the start of May here at Geraldton. Beautiful spot for racing here in Utacara. Up comes Party in Paris, Lisa Staples, Julia Martin. Debutant, 4 years of age by Pariah, has been given plenty of time. Recent trial was okay. Your Bello Beals comes forward, speaking of chances had. 26th start today for El Bello Beals. 12 placings. There's going to be a day where he wins one of these maidens and probably wins it well. Andershine, I really like the run of Andershine on debut. Certainly did a few things wrong, wanted to lay in over the concluding stages, went under pressure. But Andershine, start two today. Shiny Webster sticks. Looks to be a galloper with good ability from the astute Kim Anderson stable. Jason Lyon brings Beston Street up. Placed here at the opening meeting in the 1400 metre maiden. Steps back to the 12 here. So now we wait end result and we will be right to go. Very open race. Diver Dan, the former Victorian. Second start here in Geraldton. Holly Noddle rides for Ron Cowell Jr. Holly's had a heck of a lot of success for Ron Cowell Jr. over the last 12 months or so. And they combine again here. We're right to go. Race number two. 11 to contest. Now, attendance just jumping in with one towards the outside. Picking up a tail. We look to be right now. We are right. We are racing. And the Nutty Nurse a bit slow with Andershine. Beginning well was Diver Dan. Also Beston Street working over. A Lot of Desire the inside. Il Bello Beals will posse up in fourth. End result. The 200-1 Port Pop is working forward out wider. Next is Spirit of Alaska along the inside. Party in Paris working forward. Dixie Princess is four wide at the moment. Then Ray Lana, who's in the second half of the field. Around it goes Andershine. And the Nutty Nurse is the last one. But finding the top, Beston Street. Second start for Albie Botel. Leads by three quarters. Party in Paris, three deep, no cover. In the centre, end result. And parking behind the leader now is Diver Dan, the race favourite. Il Bello Beals, the stablemate to its outside. And further back as they approach the home turn, Dixie Princess hasn't had much luck. Andershine's going to pull the deepest. A Lot of Desire the fence from further back, the Nutty Nurse, Ray Lana. And the last one being pulled up is Spirit of Alaska. But Beston Street's the one to catch. Has got a 2.5 length lead now on Diver Dan. A Lot of Desire down the centre, Il Bello Beals, but they need to get on their bike to catch Beston Street. Still leads by three, now four underriding from line. This is all over. A walk in the park here for Beston Street. Bolts in, defeats in second Diver Dan. A Lot of Desire, Andershine's flash late at Il Bello Beals for fourth. Then we had the Nutty Nurse, further back Ray Lana, Party in Paris. Then end result knocking up from Dixie Princess, and well back in the field, Dixie Princess pulling up quite quickly. Spirit of Alaska's a long last. I think we got them all, but Beston Street has brained them. Number two for Jason Lyon and Albie Botel. Was able to find the front. And evidently, that was the end of the penny section. Really impressive performance. Newcomer to the region. And we just know that Albie Botel is so astute. Such a master at getting these tried gallopers from Perth or surrounding areas up to Geraldton and ensuring they have success. And, well, there might be a bit more excess in store for Beston Street after that. Judge Ollie Abbott having a look at the photo finish print. I dare say it's not for first. Might be the fourth placing that he's having a bit of a closer look at here. Numbers about to come to hand. But Beston Street, Jason Lyon. I think that's Jason's fourth winner since coming to Western Australia. Jason's a bit of a journeyman rider. He's ridden in New South Wales, in Victoria, South Australia. Was up in Darwin, over to Broome, and now, of course, he's down in Perth and placed in the feature at Ascot yesterday. A winner here at Geraldton today. 2376 numbers, 2376 the interims, 4 3/4.
0: 2376, thank you, Alex. On race two at Geraldton, number two, Beston Street for the Grasshopper, Jason Lyon, 670 and 250, who now calls WA home. Number three, Diver Dan, 160, 7 a lot of Desire, 230. And we'll get those exotics out in just a moment after race two. The first at Sale with Kyle Galley is only 60 seconds away. And on the other side of that, the Sunday Greys team will join you, Mitch Abaya and Damian Watson, and they'll lead the charge for your Sunday night. At Sale, the favourite for the first is number six, Starts Monday at 225. Number eight, Omega Bailey, 270. Seven, Dr. Wildman, $6.50. There we go, $9, about the one, Dr. Jordan. Dr. Benji is number three. It's at $13. Plenty of McMahon runners here with the Dr. Suffix. Big Barrel, prefix rather, is at $14. Number five, Dr. Bluey South is $26. Number two, and Dr. York is at $61. So, yeah, there's one, two, three, four, five doctors in the first at Sale, and they're getting to the boxes for race one. At Geraldton, they're through on race two, 237 and 6. Number two, Beston Street, 670, 250. Three, Diver Dan, 160. Seven, A Lot of Desire, $2.30. And six, Andershine is fourth. The Quinella, 1650. Exacta, 2690. Trifecta pays $216. First four, 737 for 2376. The running double, 5 and 2, 3230. Late scratching was the 5. Sub was the 3, Diver Dan. And it ran second, 2376, the result after race two at Geraldton. Damo and Mitch will keep you covered for the rest of the program there this afternoon, as well as the Collie Trots, the Sale Greys, which are about to get underway, and also plenty of interstate greyhound racing tomorrow, Q2 Parklands, Richmond. There's plenty on the usual jaunts on a Sunday afternoon. Here's Kyle Galley for the first at Sale.
2: Event tonight. And that's a really good field, that 8:49 locally, race 9 tonight. We saw some fast times here in some of the races last week. And perfect conditions for it here tonight. First about to get underway. Top of the back straight. Now the last one's locked away. The green light is on and they're ready to go now. Favourite in box 8, they're set. Racing Omega Bailey, second last out, away fast off the near the inside was Dr. Benji. Here comes Starts Monday with a good run first turn. Working hard, 3 4 deep were Dr. Wildman and also Omega Bailey, getting a good run. Big Barrel up on the inside. Dr. Jordan off the fence, followed then by Dr. York. Dr. Wildman was shuffled back. Dr. Bluey South ahead of runners. In the straight though, Starts Monday was adrift in the betting, but it's too good. Gone on to win by 3 lengths on the post, Dr. Benji. Dr. Bluey South is third. In behind those runners, fourth the inside, Big Barrel. Then came Omega Bailey. Further back in the event here would have been Dr. Benji, Dr. Wildman back with runners, Dr. Jordan, and the run is 24.43 to the winner.
0: 6, 3, 2, and 5 of the first at Sale. Thanks, Kyle. Number six, Starts Monday. The winner at $3 and $1.30. Beats the three, Dr. Benji, $2.70. Two, Dr. Bluey South is third. $4.70 puts some value into the trifectas. And first fours with the 5, Big Barrel into fourth. More to come at Sale Race 1. That's about my lot this afternoon. Have a great night. Damo and Mitch to join you next. I'll join you tomorrow for Race 2.

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0: And welcome along to the Sunday Greys, our RSN and SEN Turf listeners joining us for the first time. Hope you can stay with us and hopefully we can find a few winners for you. W. Watson's my name and joining me from Sportsbet is Mitch Abaya. Mitch, a big day of racing in terms of the automotive style, but we've got a night of racing to look forward to with the Greyhounds and in the Gallops as well.
1: Spot on, mate. Spot on. Yeah, big day in the supercars. Not my cup of tea, but for those out there that followed along, it was a cracking finish, yes. So it looked like a very enthralling race covered well by SEN. And
0: Coxie called it superb.
1: He did, he did. And, bit going on here, there and everywhere. Carlton. In the headlines, we'll find winners tonight. Sammy had a day out today.
0: He did.
1: It's good, good times.
0: Gallant Design is a favourite and it'll be my tip in the 6th at Sha Tin, the Pok Oi Cup handicap over the 1,200 metres. It's at 280 first up from a spell. We'll give you the remainder of the Geraldton card and we'll head to Collie as well in terms of the trots in WA. Three races to go there.
1: Where, Virat?
0: Sorry? Virat Collie, as Donald Trump once said. And at Geraldton, we've still got five races to come on the program there. So we'll cover that for you, as well as, obviously, Sale. Are you feeling confident ahead of Sale and Q2?
1: I am. I've got a best coming up at Q2 shortly, so we'll get those out.
0: Well, we can get it out now because they're going to take a little while at Sharty. What are your best bets anywhere around the country?
1: I'm putting these up on
0: Sportsbet
1: on the feed. Yep. I'll run through my... What do you want to go first? You want to go Sale?
0: Yep.
1: Yeah, let's go Sale. Firstly, I've got a little double, which will be up on the feed, and it is right now. I've just posted that up now. Sale, race 5, number 5, Firewater Burn. I think this greyhound's been in some really good form. Draws nice. Should be getting good cover early. The six isn't really going to pester us. Good pace with the yellow. Led up, got run down by Abdullah Zulu, who's a very good animal. At Warrigal last time out, I think Firewater Burn is ready to win one and is in good hands. You've got to be quick at Sale, and this thing is got some good wheels. Get to the front, around $6. Really nice play. Race 9, number 4, Manchester Trev. This is a final. The wide runner's in 5. This dog should get a lovely run, the 4 Manchester Trev, $1.90. Look, no bravery for tipping something at $1.90, but still has to come out and win in what is a good race. And then race 11, number 8, Poor Vine, $2.80. I think Strawn absolutely perfect out wide, even though stats all say it's Strawn best off an inside draw. There's just no speed in this. It should carve across from a wide draw and be very, very competitive. Now, we'll go to Q2 Parklands. Race 1, number 1, Kenya Rocket. It's $1.50. As I said, same thing. Not going to try and reinvent the wheel. This dog was huge at Rockhampton. As long as it handles the two turns of the Q2 Parklands, it should be going well. Race 2, number 1, High Leak, $2.50. Best forms come off inside draws. I think it's a dog with a big motor. Hasn't really shown much early speed throughout its career or even recent form. But in saying that, it's a dog that if it gets it right and it settles in a nice position, they won't see where it went because it's very strong and it can run a huge race. And then I had a play demo. I'm going back to the well here. Race 4, number 6, Rybuck Banjo. We were with it last time out, got held wide. I don't think we get held wide this time and I like it. Race 4, number 6, Rybuck Banjo, $5 with Sportsbet. They are my best bets throughout the night.
0: Fantastic. All right. And we'll have that up for you on the Twitter page at SEN_track. So that's up for you now if you wanted to jot that down in your little notebook or on your phone. The first at Q2 Parklands, which is one of your best bets, is coming up shortly. And we did have a bit of an upset at Sha Tin. Of course, Zach Purton, Bert Purton rather, was on the favourite in that one, but it didn't quite get up in race number 6.
1: And who won?
0: Well, Gallant Design was a favourite. It got into $1.90. But Let's Have Fun, the 12 for David Hayes, got up at $11.15, the win, $2.35 the place. Now, if you want to text in, 0499736736. Larry says, I followed Sammy the Legend all day, except for the Mineshaft horse. Just picked up a $1,500 profit on Perfect Line. Sammy, you are an absolute ripper. That's from Miles off the SMS. Stewie and Elfham says, nice work, boys. Great afternoon on the tip. Hanging out, having a few beers, looking forward to the cricket tonight and some of your dog tips. Also off the SMS, had a fill up on the sunny coast thanks to Sammy. And also, thanks Sammy, followed you all day, just spewing about Egyptologist. That one coming in off the SMS from Anonymous.
1: Now, some more of their racing here, right? They backed both the 3 and the 6. The 3's going to hold on and win. The Six don't know if it wanted to win, but they had money on both of those late. So they were the only two in the market, and they fought it out. They strung the field right out.
0: And we want to hear, given what happened with the drama at Bathurst with Anta Di Pasquale, which allowed Brody Kosticki to get up. He didn't have enough fuel, Di Pasquale, to finish the race. So have you ever been caught short in any car or even on an aeroplane or anywhere where you've run out of fuel? 0499 736 736. Any running out of fuel stories you may have, 0499 736 736. We've got a few text messages which we'll get to in that regard. But what are your best bets of the night or late afternoon if you're listening in WA? Q2 Parklands, you're with race one, number one here, Mitch. Can you rock it?
1: Yep, I am. I am indeed. I just thought its run at Rockhampton was brilliant. Absolutely brilliant. It was checked on numerous occasions, desperate for the inside. If it can step here, I reckon this thing is a real smart type. I really do. I reckon this dog could come out and run something around 29.6, 29.7 based on what I saw the other day. So I'm not, you know, not saying go out there and just launch it at $1.50, but you can include it in some multis and you can't have a same racer. There's only a handful of dogs in it, with the eight being a late scratching, which is probably a good thing because it wants to chase dogs. But the red, it's a dog to watch. I think this thing could be a serious animal.
0: All right, we'll follow that one in. Adrian says, evening, gents, great to be on board. I saw Miles Fitzner as I was driving in the city last night and yelled out the window. Had a great little laugh. There you go. Thank you, Adrian.
1: Mm.
0: Off the SMS, Moody thought that the race would be a barrier trial yesterday. Group 1s aren't cakewalks. They got their comeuppance. That one coming in there off the SMS from Anonymous. So that was a big upset, obviously, yesterday. We're not far away from a start at Q2. Mitch is with the one. Can you rock it now into $1.45? So it's continuing to shorten as we speak. And we've got the fourth at Collie coming up in around about 5 minutes' time. Rex is listing in from Carrum Downs. He's quaddy at sale, 2, 3, 4, 5, and 6, into 1, 3, 4, 7, and 8, into 1, 2, 4, 6, and 8, into the 8, 1 out in the last leg. So good luck to you there, Rexy. Let's head to Q2 Parklands, race one.
2: Dollars, a field of 5 in the first. Crash number 8, Chase Mac. Boxes 3 and 6 are left vacant. These runners are at the start and about to move in. $1.50 now, number 1, Can You Rock? And the first of 11 about to get underway. And there is the green light. Race one, the maiden, 5:20. Favourite in the red, Can You Rock It? Racing, Can You Rock It began fast.
1: Pushes
2: through the lead over Taper.
1: Down if the it handles it, Damo, this seems a freak, I reckon.
2: Last of all was Rip and Tammy running into the back, and Can You Rock It? It's rocket and rolling at the moment. Least by 5 lengths in second spot, Taper, followed by Time Matters. Then
1: Two's
2: came
1: coming.
2: Saloon and Rip and Tammy at the tail. Coming off the back and
1: didn't
2: the leader
1: that turn.
2: Was Can You Rock It? By 2 lengths, Taper making
1: in
2: ground.
1: Trouble.
2: Followed by Time Matters. Can You
1: Who's
2: Rock It in front of the outside, Taper?
1: You're
2: up
1: kidding.
2: Goes Taper. Taper takes the lead. Taper draws away to beat Can You Rock It. Third home time matters, followed by Saloon. Last in Rip and Tammy in around 30 and 10.
0: Taper in an upset. 7:30 the win, 2:30 the place. Can You Rock It just ran out of time at the end. $1.10 the place. The 7 time matters third. No further dividend. 2, 1, and 7. Looked home and hosed, didn't it, halfway through the race?
1: How was the Jets it put on down the back? Put 6 on them, and then Taper just having that strength reeled it in. It's got out to big price, did the two. I thought the red would just carve out time, but that last run at Rockhampton was only 407 metres. It got checked on a couple of occasions. We never really got to see if it could run a 500, and it got tired. Run home in 12.01, 30 and 11 the time. I dead set thought it could have gone 29.70. So. But what I'm going to say, don't follow it. Don't give up on it, sorry, because next start will probably come out and run 29.70, 29.80. It happens so often.
0: You got champed off the SMS. Good work, Mitch, saying it's home when it's 10 metres into the race. Well done, champ. That one coming in from Anonymous.
1: Ah, well.
0: Also off the SMS.
1: It happens.
0: Dank saying, never go the early crow. No, I won't read out the punchline. Thank you, Adrian, off the SMS. We've got the second at sale coming up at the same time as the fourth at Collie. So what we'll do, we'll broadcast the second at sale and then give you the remainder of the race at Collie due to the clash there. We'll get the tip out now for race two at sale, Mitch. Anything you like in the A1 Crane Hire with May Blue, the favourite from box 5?
1: This thing was brilliant last week, this May Blue. It was absolutely Scintillating. And this is a pretty good race. Hardman goes good. It's been supported. Dr. Freddy was supported on debut. Splendid Rain's got ability, as does Aston Arrow. This is not the worst race, mate. I think there's one here that is a tad overs, and I'm with it. I'm with the 7, Go Barbara. I reckon Go Barbara is a dog that's well and truly over the odds.
0: It's at around, what, $19 the win, $3.50 the place. In fact, we'll get a Sportsbet market update now for the second at sale over the 435 metres.
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1: Race 2, the A1 Crane Hire over the 435. Number 5, Made Blue for Dawny Johnson, 270 to 220. 6, Hardman is 440. 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I won't go any further. 3, Dr. Freddy, $4. 2, Splendid Rains, $9. 1, Aston Arrow, $13. 7, Go Barbara, $15. 4, Amiga Kiana is $18. 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Favourites, $2.15. 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
0: All right, so just a reminder, so you're with here, Mitch?
1: I am with the 7, Go Barbara.
0: And a big price as well. Rex from Carrum Downs is going to follow you in too. Yep. And the 4-foot collie, I might give you a market update there for those listening in. Favourite at the moment is the 7, Eleva Reactor at 240. The 2, Anywhere I Go, Hugo at 290. The 3, Head Office at 380. The 4, Rub Bob Run at $9. The 5, I Can Play at 22s. The 8, Vinny Star at $31. And the 6, Chalky White at $41. The 1, I Am Siam is out to $81 ahead of the 4-foot collie, which is the third last race on the program. Just the 6 races there at Collie in the Trots. They're a little bit delayed at Richmond, which is probably going to delay everything else.
1: The text coming through here, it says, Mitch, you tell us all the time not to take the short ones. Kenya Rocket is a perfect example. Sometimes...
0: It's from Adrian. Yep.
1: As I said, I'm not advocating for a bet straight out. I said, have it in your multis. Like, it was the first of a multi, and I rated the dog highly. I still think the dog's going to be very good. It just got tired. And that was all it was. Like, at the price, if you looked at the price of it and thought, geez, the opposition it's up against, you've still got to back yourself in to have an opinion of what the dog is like based on that first run. I rated it really highly. I thought it was a huge run. The punters obviously did based on the amount of money that was for it. So, like, saying, oh, it's not like it was $1.30. If it was $1.30... Yeah, if it was $1.60, then it's one of those where you can have it in a multi, but I wouldn't be saying I have something at $1.30 in a multi.
0: No, you said that very clearly.
1: Was it disappointing? Well, you would say it would be based on the fact it got into $1.40, but what the run it had, it wasn't proven that it was going to run 520 metres strong. I just, from my assessment and watching greyhound races all the time, thought, you know what, this thing's going to be 6 or 7 in front, like it was. And we'll run it out and can run 29.70. That was my assumption. But the 2 was just close, made it some good ground, and that's the way that racing goes.
0: All right, not far away from the second at sale, the A1 Crane Hire, and your caller is Kyle Galley. Mitch is with the 7 here.
5: Time here last week. The runner-up won the first race tonight, so the form line holds up really well, but there's been good backing for Hardman, drawn its outside. First look at the track for it tonight. Green light is on, and they're set for the second, the A1 Crane Hire stake. They're about to go. And racing 2, missing the start by 3 lengths out wide was Brindle Bella. Away fast was Hardman. It's working hard. Trying to kick through was Made Blue early. And around those go Barbara. Made Blue lobs third. Brindle Bella's made up a stack of ground to get to fourth before the turn. Amiga Kiana. Dr. Freddy was further back with Aston Arrow and Splendid Rain as well. Up to the turn. And it's Hardman in front, trying hard as back to the inside. Made Blue, but it's Hardman all the way. Oh, great lineup for the miners. Go Barbara's come hard at Made Blue and Brindle Bella up on the fence. That's been a big run. Back behind those runners, Amiga Kiana, a gap in the field, then Splendid Rain back with Aston Arrow, Dr. Freddy in the last group. And the time of the race is 24:61 to the winner.
0: Well done there, Mitch. Go Barbara coming home late, and I reckon it's Nab's second. We will go to Collie because they're just about set
1: should've
0: for race
1: 7.
0: Number 4. Agree with you there. Here's Collie, race 4.
6: was able to get there, but Anywhere I Go Hugo had to be nearly stood on its head. Is now three back to Market Pegs. These three have gone hard in the early stages. Behind those runners there we have I Am Siam, and now punching through from the back row is Alva Reactors up without cover. He's going to have to do the work in the breeze as they head in towards the home straight, back past where they started now. Over on the outside, Vinnie Star is racing one out and one back. I Can Play one out and two back, and last of all is Chalky White. They back off the tempo. Head Office looking to bounce back to the winner's list, and the anchor has been thrown overboard here by Cole Harper. Heads out of the straight, leading the way by about a long neck. On the outside in second place is Alva Reactor, and Rum Bob Run is behind the leader. One out and one back is Vinnie Star. Three back to Market Pegs. Next is Anywhere I Go Hugo. Its stablemate follows an I Am Siam, but it's under a bit of pressure. The outside is I Can Play, and last of all is Chalky White. Down the back, one and a half to go. In front, it is with new Pinjarra trainer Hayden Hancock, and Cole Harper takes the drive on Head Office up to the turn. Margin half length. Alva Reactor travelled up strongly the outside. Under a bit of pressure there was Vinnie Star as they come into the home straight. Run Bob Run likewise. Next time you're on the outside there, we have I Can Play, who still travels okay. The inside as they head down for the winning post, Judge and Bell, is Anywhere I Go Hugo. Chalky White about to come up three wide, and the last one is I Am Siam heading out of the straight. Only two look to be travelling into the back, and one of them is the leader. And Head Office, second place is Alva Reactor, is about a half length, three quarters away. Now gets called upon as they head down the back. Head Office in front. Alva Reactor gets within a half length and comes out after the leader, but they're both flat to the boards. Run Bob Run into third. Anywhere I Go Hugo tries to run on. Out one on the track there was I Can Play, but Head Office going strongly up to the turn. Got away by 5 metres. Alva Reactor ducked in for some cover. Behind those runners was Run Bob Run into the straight. It's Head Office in front. Getting to the outside again is Alva Reactor, but cannot do any more. It's Head Office in the lead, and Head Office is going to go from go to woe. Head Office will beat Alva Reactor in second. Head Office by a length. Alva Reactor second. Third was Run Bob Run, and then came Anywhere I Go Hugo. Back on the outside was I Can Play with Chalky White, I Am Siam, and Vinnie Star finishes back to the tail. Head Office was able to hold up early, and from there has got the victory.
0: So Head Office gets up there in the forfeit collie. We will have the exotics and dividends very, very shortly. Just going back to sale. And the win there to the six, Hard Man. $5.90 the win, $1.70 the place in race two at sale. Well done to you, Mitch. The seven, Go Barbara, got him for second at $2.20 the place. The five, May Blue, third, $1.30 the place. The eight, Brindle Bella, fourth, $6.75 and $8. Quinella, six and seven, paying $28.70. Exacta, six and seven, paying $21.50. Trifecta, 6, 7 and 5, paying $127.60. First four, 6, 7, 5 and 8, paying $1,196.80. And the running double, 6 into 6, paying $22.90. We move on to Geraldton, race number 3, the Shenandoah Maiden over the 1,400 metres. Short price favourite is the 6, Just Petty Cash at $1.50. The 5, Prete Royale at $6.50. The 2, Black Irish at $9.50. The 7, Diamas at $11. The 8, Mount Magnet Gold at $12. The 1, Mr. Universe at $17. The 3, Alaska Nugget at $34. The 4, So I Thought at $41. The 9, Carla Rose is at $81. It's hard to go past the short price favourite in this one and try and extract some value. Maybe Black Irish the place at $2.10, but I didn't really have anything substantial here.
1: I'm happy with each way.
0: Black Irish?
1: Yep.
0: $9.50 the win, $2.10 the place. It was an encouraging run in for second last start. So it is a maiden, Just Petty Cash the favourite. Alex Vlahos likes it on top. His numbers are 6, 7, 8 and 2. Just going back to Collie in terms of race number 4, and the numbers are through, 3, 7, 4 and 2. The 3 Head Office, too good at $3.80 the win, $1.10 the place. The 7 Elva Reactor second, $1.40 the place. The 4 Rub Bob Run in for third at $2.40 a place. The 2 Anywhere I Go, You Go in for fourth, 3, 7, 4 and 2. Quinella, 3 and 7 paying $5.70. Exacta, 3 and 7 paying $11.50. Trifecta, 3, 7 and 4 paying $32.50. First four, 3, 7, 4 and 2 paying $104.50. Running double, 2 into 3 paying $9.70. And the early quaddy, if you got it at Collie, you needed 3, 5, 2 and 3. It paid $444.90. Let's go to Alex Vlahos for the call of the third at Geraldton over the 1,400 metres.
7: Last by nearly 5. Alaska Nugget coming forward. So Mount Magnet gold locked away. Carla Rose, So I Thought, still to come up. Also Mr. Universe, Black Irish. This race over the 1,400 metres. Start at the top right of the race course. So just Petty Cash still to load away. Is Mr. Universe in? Haven't seen it just yet. So Diarmas is in. There goes Mr. There goes Some I Thought, I should say. Now Black Irish to come forward. And we're not far off a start here. Black Irish coming up. And now here's Mr. Universe. There he is, emerging for Jefferson Sang. And just Petty Cash will be the last one to load. So almost right to go now. 1,400 metre maiden. Ready to run. They'll run the duration of the back straight and take two left turns. Signal given from behind. We are ready. We are racing. And beginning well, So I Thought, and also Mr. Universe. Carla Rose, though, is scooting through along the inside, and Carla Rose is going to lead. So I Thought, just Petty Cash, got a lovely spot just behind the pace here as Lucky Romoli with the favourite, pushing up Diarmas in the centre, and Mr. Universe is caught out on a limb three deep. The first quintet have got about three lengths there on Pretty Royal, Mount Magnet Gold, Black Irish pushing forward, and Alaska Nugget goes back to the tail of the field. So out in front, it's only a modest tempo here. Set by Ava Catarino on Carla Rose, who leads by a neck. So I Thought the outside, just Petty Cash getting every hope in third, the inside rail. Out three deep is Mr. Universe, Diarmas in the centre, then Black Irish, who's encroached upon these leaders. Now only three and a half off the top. The inside Pretty Royal and second to last Mount Magnet Gold being scrubbed up now by Lion, and Alaska Nugget under even more severe pressure is last of all. But they pack up top here, approaching the home turn. Carla Rose, So I Thought, Mr. Universe out three deep. Then we have further back Diarmas, just Petty Cash trying to squeeze off his Romoli with the favourite. Looks to be enough room to pierce through now. And further back, Black Irish right down the centre from Mount Magnet Gold. Mr. Universe, plenty of room for just Petty Cash to come through. But Black Irish up on the outside. Black Irish for Yule has gone a couple clear. Coming through, just Petty Cash again. But Black Irish really wanting to lay in. Won't go straight, but will win. Black Irish defeats just Petty Cash and Mr. Universe. Then we had Diarmas, Mount Magnet Gold, Alaska Nugget, Pretty Royal, the last two, So I Thought, and also well back in the field, Carla Rose. Well, it dashed clear Black Irish, but would not go straight. In the end, Kira Yule has had to call on all of her experience, nearly 1,000 winners. Kira Yule in the saddle, just to straighten that galloper up. He did not want to find the line. But in the end, he's just been too good. Simply too tough. Was a bit slow away. Had to make a bit of an early move. Three deep early on. But Kira was able to get the horse into a good rhythm. Got on her bike well before the home turn. And you can just see here, looking at the head-on, the replay was one of the widest gallopers at the 250. And
0: there you go, Mitch. Try that.

0: Mitch from Brisbane followed in. Lang, Irish banger. Fantastic. Cheers, boys. Good on you there. Mitch in Brisbane. Let us know if you followed in. 0499736736. I wonder if Jack from Avondale Heights might text in off the back of that winner there, Mitch. Tanya did. Bang, bang. Superstar you are, Mitchy. So there you go. Well done for going each way. Still awaiting the exotics and dividends to come, but that was a very good performance and certainly won up value as well. So, yeah, just didn't like anything. When it's a $1.45 favourite at anything, Mitch, I just get a little bit nervous. And probably had every right to be nervous on that occasion.
1: Yeah, spot
0: didn't
1: on.
0: Get up the favourite on that occasion. Let us know, given what happened in Bathurst today, 0499 736 736. Give us a story, if you have one, of when you've run out of fuel and been stuck somewhere. If there's any interesting stories, 0499 736 736. Ben from Yarrawonga actually tipped the 7 as an each-way play and collected off the back of what happened at Sale there, Mitch. For Geraldton Race 3, the two Black Irish got up at $9.80 to win, $2.20 the place. The 6, Just Petty Cash, 2nd. The $1.10 the place. The 1, Mr. Universe, 3rd. $4 a place. The 7, Diamas, 4th. The numbers were 2, 6, 1 and 7. Quinella, 2 and 6, paying $5.50. Exacta, 2 and 6, paying $21.50. Trifecta, 2, 6 and 1, paying $219.50. First 4, 2, 6, 1 and 7, paying $772.70. Running Double, 2 into 2, paying $87.80. Canara Cowboy says, bang, Black Irish was my first bet this afternoon. Heard Sammy had an all-timer. If this keeps going, I will not feel as bad for missing it. And also off the SMS, I had $50 on Black Irish. Thanks, boys. That one from Anonymous there off the SMS. So good to see a number of people following in. Now, one of your best bets comes around at Q2 Parklands. You're with High Leak, aren't you here, Mitch?
2: I am with High Leak. Geez, they're running quick times at tomorrow. I like High Leak. I reckon this dog's got, well, we know it's got a huge motor. It definitely won't lead as convincingly as that thing in the first did, Can You Rock It? But it's been banging on the door for a while. Yes, 17 starts, 1 win, 9 minor placings might be a concern to some. It's just its racing pattern. It's not that it doesn't want to win. It's its racing pattern. It's been some huge runs on occasions. But look at its box draws. Last time out, 6. The start prior, 4. Start before that, 6. Start prior, 8. Start before that, 6. Then we go a bit further along. You'll get to 4. You'll get 2. And that occasion went 30-21. And prior to that, it went 30-30. And I had box 3. So the closer to the fence it draws, the better it goes. So I think this is the one. I like it a lot.
0: High Leak, one of Mitch's best bets coming up here at Q2 Parklands, race 2, number 1. Off the SMS, text coming through here, this one from Mitch in Brisbane. 2 decades ago, I went on a first date as a first-year apprentice chippy. Took someone out for dinner, could barely afford it all. Had the fuel light come on, the dash on the way home. Ended up putting the 1997 Hilux into neutral any time we went down a hill on the way back to hers to try and save fuel. Wonder if she caught on, potentially.
2: Yeah.
0: I suppose you would if you're driving in neutral. You could tell if you're going down the hill, though, you might not be able to tell the difference.
2: Yeah.
0: You probably would a little bit.
2: Mm.
0: Let us know if she caught on a little bit there, Mitch. 0499 736 736. A few more messages came
2: plenty
0: through.
2: Of texts.
0: Ran out of fuel in the old Holden Commodore, says someone off the SMS. I'll get back to that text message in just a moment. We're coming up to Q2 Parklands, race number 2. Mitch, you're with the 1, High Leak. It's still at $2.50. Let's head there now.
3: 4. Ruby Mac, last start winner here in 30 and 39. High Leak, 1 win from 17 starts. Starting signal given now for race 2. Starting signal, and these runners are about to go in.
2: No, I'm not concerned about this. I'm not concerned about the 6.
3: Invincible and Fortune Hearts. 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Favourite in the red, High Leak.
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3: 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Gabby Girl and down the inside was Royal Ghost, followed by Fortune
2: Hearts. Hold defence.
3: Getting back was
2: push
3: Ruby
2: through.
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2: Huge
3: Kenu Invincible and Winning Edition. Running down the back and going to the lead was Gabby Girl. She raced 6 lengths in front, rolling through High Leak, followed by Royal Ghost. Then came Ruby Mac and Fortune Hearts. Gabby Girl clear to the home turn over Royal Ghost. And then came High Leak, but Gabby Girl, well, well in front. Gabby Girl by four. Second High Link. 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
0: The four Gabby Girl prevails in the second at Q2 Parkland. 6.10 the win, 2.40 the place. The one High Link second, $1.04 the place. The three Royal Ghost in for third, 2.70 a place. Just couldn't go with it at the end, Mitch.
2: No, that thing was quick, wasn't it? 29.9, it's run a PB, has Gabby Girl. It does show some early speed in its runs. That was its 10th start and only its second win. So when it led, I thought we'd be able to run it down, but it did produce a 30.02, beating Secateur. That was back on the 20th of the 9th, so it's gone a bit better than I expected. I thought once the red got through to there, I thought, hang on a second, we should be mowing this thing down, but not to be. Another second for High Leak, and unfortunately, racing patterns, Damo, when you don't have early speed, it makes it awfully hard to run consistently.
0: Back with more after this.
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0: All right, let's go to Sha Tin, race number 7. They've just commenced running, and we'll head there now.
1: Including Soku, Daily Fun, MM Concord and Storm Mirror has drilled right through the centre to find the lead. One more handy enough from Stunning Bundle, one off the rail. Then Tin Fook and Carver Pioneer and about three lengths away too. Good luck, babe. Absolute Awakened is on the fence and a gap to Tycoon Express, Luna Dash, Happy Terse and Tenery. And Fluorescence is five lengths away and being hard ridden. Storm Mirror is the leader. Well, he's got no real excuses today despite that tardy start. He found the lead easily enough. He leads by a length over Soku. MM Concord up three wide third and one more fourth the rail. Fifth the Stunning Bundle from Tin Fook on the fence. Then came Daily Fun and a length away is Carver Pioneer around Absolute Awakened. Good luck, babe. Three wide with horses to follow from Tycoon Express, Happy Terson, Tenery, Luna Dash and Fluorescence. Storm Mirror at the 400 metre mark leads two lengths over Soku. Out wider MM Concord. Tin Fook's cut a passage from the inside now to go to second, and out wide was Luna Dash, but it's Storm Mirror, 200 metres to go. He's a length and a half over Tin Fook. They're clear of the rest, Absolute Awakened and Soku, but it's Storm Mirror in front of Tin Fook, and then Soku and Absolute Awakened, and Storm Mirror, he finally delivers. Storm Mirror beat home Tin Fook, Soku, Absolute Awakened. And then came Tycoon Express, Happy Terson, Tenery, Stunning Bundle, Good Luck Babe, Luna Dash, MM Concord, Carver Pioneer, One More Daily Fun, and Fluorescent.
0: There you go, the five prevailing there. Storm Mirror, 5, 10 and 13 for race 7 at Sha Tin. We go to sale now, Mitch. Race 3 over the 435 metres, and Paul Monet is the short price favourite. Does it simply bolt in here?
2: Well, you can never say simply bolts in, but form is very, very good. Beat Contradiction at Warrnambool. Ballarat led all the way. Beat Mine and Mick. Goes well off any draw, really. 24.67 when it won at sale. One start for one win. Will improve on that. But not exactly blistering, Damo. I thought it might have gone a bit quicker. There's plenty of other dogs in this that have got ability. There's no doubt about that. Now, the dog that I have looked at in this race that I just... It used to be one of the dead set, like, you know, keep an eye on this dog. It's going to be anything. Bred by Aston Ruby, Brugolino, trained by Dizzy Douch. Here comes Jojo. It has had one of the stinkiest drifts you've ever seen. It is first up for a little while. I don't care if there's no money for it. If it can step and get on and settle forward, it can win this. And I think you can probably take it top. Well, to win top three and top four. I'm not saying to pin the ears back, but it gets Paul Vader drawn inside. I do want to get to the fence. There's not a lot of speed in four. I think it can run a race. It could potentially lob second or third. Could it run down Paul Monet if it leads? Off recent form, probably not, but Paul Monet's PB at the track isn't blistering. So I think it's worth a play at the odds. It's at 550, I would have said no, but you're looking at $18, $19. Just a crazy price.
0: Let's get a quick sports bet market update.
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2: All right, Damo, let's go to race number 3 at sale, where your favourite is a very, very short number 7, Paul Monet, $1.14 in from $1.55. 8 Ego Bale, $7.50. 3 Party Started, $13. 1 Aston Proton, $18. As is the 6, Here Comes Jojo. 5 Paul Vader, $34. 4 Focus Frankie, $46. And the 2 Safely, $61.
0: Here's Kyle Galley.
4: The Damsel's Dash. Set. Racing now. Last set of boxes from the centre was Focus Frankie and firing out from 6. Here comes Jojo, but here comes Paul Monet and the move quickly and the favourite rolls to the lead. Third and fourth Ego Bale. Party Started at halfway. 3 parts safely the inside. 1 length of Paul Vader. 7 or 8 lengths then to Focus Frankie. Aston Proton last of all. Turning for home. Paul Monet in front. Back to the inside. Here comes Jojo. Paul Monet. Here comes Jojo. Paul Monet swung deep but balanced up and got the money from Here Comes Jojo. Second. Party Started's run on 9 nicely for third. A gap away fourth between Paul Vader, Ego Bale. Back behind those runners safely. Focus Frankie and Aston Proton at a brilliant run, 24-11.
0: Well done there, Mitch, with Here Comes Jojo as an each-way play. Almost got up. Let's go to Collie as we build up towards the next race, race number 5. We've still got a little bit of time. A quick comment, Mitch, with the 6 almost getting up for
2: I
0: you.
2: I thought it was going to win up the fence when the 7 ran wide. To get beaten in 24-11 like that, it's pretty sick.

0: thickening, but gave a good sight.
1: Let us know if you followed Mitch in each way. You would have got a little collect there at least, north of $2. 0499736736. Race 5 at Collie coming up. The Packet Computers pace over the 2,050 metres. Favourite, the 1 American Typhoon at $2. The 7 Huey at $2.80. The 6 World of Rock at $9. The 8 They Call Me Stooge at $15. The 2 On Patreon Sir at $18. The 4 Two Hut One Diamond at $17. The 3 Sanford Harry at $21. And the 5 I Said Boo at $23. Let's head to the 5th at Collie over the 2,050 metres.
2: $3.30 into $3. Now, an important fact about Huey is he probably created a bit of history last start. Wicked Windermere has been noted as the biggest silver medalist in the state, and then Huey didn't want to go past Wicked Windermere, so it was quite a remarkable feat. But he will look dangerous at some stage. It's just whether he puts his head out. And They Call Me Stooge, 8 out to 16. There's a massive price about They Call Me Stooge. He's got such good high speed, he'll be running on well, but it is hard to make ground from the back of the field. So, compelling race for Packet Computers. We've got a green light. They're on their journey. American Typhoon will lead in the early stages into second place. He's on Parion Sir. Huey is in the 1-1. And They Call Me Stooge is 1 out and 2 back. Sanford Harry will be the first one to restrain down to the marker pegs to be 3 back the peg. And across to the moving line now is Two Heart One Diamond, and I Said Boo is at the tail. So this definitely elevates the chances of the leader. American Typhoon, who's out in front, is going to absolutely control every step of the way here. Races down the back and leads the way. Was basically unchallenged in the lead. On Parion Sir is the outside second. World of Rock races third, leaders back, and fourth and 1-1 is Huey. The inside is Sanford Harry. They Call Me Stooge. He is very fast, but he might just be one spot too far back. He's third from last as they come up to the turn. Second to last is I Said Boo, and last of all the outside as they head into the straight is Two Heart One Diamond. So down the home straight, they can race down back past where they started, and I can easily tell just by sight, no watch needed, that was the slowest first lap of the day, convincingly. Heading out of the straight, leader with the ears pricked forward, is having a lovely Sunday picnic here in Collie, and that is American Typhoon. Heads into the back, leading by 3 metres, the outside on Parion Sir. Cole Harper not happy with the speed. He's off from the back of the field here with Two Heart One Diamond, charges around the outside. Not 100% sure he'd be able to get to the breeze. Tilbrook happy to let him go. Two Heart One Diamond adds a bit of tempo into the race now, goes up on the outside of American Typhoon. In third place on Parion Sir, gets cover for the first time. World of Rock is leaders back as they come up towards the bend. Huey is fourth from last. The inside, the returning Sanford Harry. Second to last is They Call Me Stooge for his punters. They've just pushed him back another spot as they head into the straight with one to travel. And at the tail of the field is I Said Boo. Down the straight in for the bell. In front, American Typhoon leads the way, looking to bounce back to the winner's list. The outside, Two Heart One Diamond. Third place as they head out of the straight is World of Rock. 1 out and 1 back on Parion Sir is under a lot of pressure. The outside, Sanford Harry. Huey takes off from the back of the field, comes up 3 wide as they head into the back. They Call Me Stooge got caught lamenting at the tail of the field. Is back there with also I Said Boo. American Typhoon in front. Huey looking dangerous as he always does. Goes up on the outside and gets within about a neck of the leader and draws alongside. World of Rock was next, and behind those runners there was up to the turn Two Heart One Diamond, Sanford Harry. They Call Me Stooge not running on. American Typhoon the inside, Huey the outside. Huey, can he go on by? Huey the outside of American Typhoon, who's kicking. American Typhoon in front. Huey won't get there. The ears go back and forth. American Typhoon wins marginally. The outside, Huey pricked his ears after the line. He's happy with himself in second again. Behind those runners in third, World of Rock, and then Sanford Harry. On Parion Sir, They Call Me Stooge didn't run on, and back behind those was Two Heart One Diamond and I Said Boo, the last one home. American Typhoon will win. Huey.
1: American Typhoon prevails there at the 5th at Collie. We do have to take a break, but the 3rd at Q2 Parklands. Mitch, just give us a selection here for the 3rd.
0: Yeah, I'm with the 4, Ethan's Brother. I reckon the small field really suits, can find a position and run on strong.
1: It's at $4.60 at the moment, Ethan's Brother. We'll have that result after this. 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
1: Numbers are through for the third at Sale, 7, 6, 3, and 5. 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The win, $1.04 the place. The 6, Here Comes Jojo, second, $3.10 the place. The 3, Party Started in preferred, $2.10 the place. The 5, Paul Vader, fourth, 7, 6, 3, and 5. The Quinella, 7 and 6, paying $6.80. Exacta, 7 and 6, paying $11.20. Trifecta, 7, 6, and 3, paying $42.90. First 4, 7, 6, 3, and 5, paying $201.30. Running double, 6 into 7, paying $7.60. And as for Q2 Parklands, Mitch, it was a 6 that got up. James Jett ahead of Ethan's Brother.

0: finished second at the
1: end. Did not even see the race, Damo. Did not even see it. We're busy yakking away in studio, you weren't we?
0: Yeah, but it's finished second, Deeford's brother. $1.50 the place. We go to Geraldton for race number four, the Todya Morrison Handicap over the 1,400 metres. Favourite is the one, Truly Gallant, at $1.85. The two, Elders Or, at $4. The five, Cosmic Eclipse, at $8. The eight, Latroy, at $9. The three, Good Lightning, at $16. The four, Noble Touch, at $16. The nine, Tiger Line, at $26. The seven, Black Sands, at $41. The 10, Blitz, at $81, and the six size batted is at $126. On with the two Elders Or with Holly Knottle aboard at $420. You with Latroy?
1: Latroy, jump, lead, and win.
0: All right, let's hit Alex Vlahos with the call.
2: Northam in late August. Thanks, Damo. SEN on board. They're racing here. Race four at Geraldton beginning well was Latroy. Also Noble Touch. Gold Lightning out fast. And Aldazor is pushing through now to third. Tiger Line the inside. Next in about sixth spot is the race favourite in Truly Gallant. Further back, Black Sands with Blitz. Size matters. And Cosmic Eclipse goes back to the tail of the field. So they now negotiate the 1,000 metre point and out in front. It's only a modest tempo set here by Latroy. Leads by three quarters. Noble Touch, and third the inside is the former New South Wales trained galloper in Aldazor. Fourth is Gold Lightning, and next the inside. Three back the rails now is Romoli with this $1.85 pop in Truly Gallant. Covered up by Black Sands. On a move is Troy Turner here with Cosmic Eclipse, newcomer to the region. Then Size Matters. The inside being shuffled right back now is Tiger Line, and Blitz is the last one, but Latroy leads them down passing the 400 metre point. Narrowly from Noble Touch, who ambles up the outside. Aldazor third, then fourth. Gold Lightning shoved a bit deeper for the moment, then Truly Gallant into the clear for Romoli. Black Sands right down the outside, then Cosmic Eclipse, who's just balked for a run at the moment. Inside the 200 metre point, Noble Touch, the outside, Aldazor, Gold Lightning, now Truly Gallant has a half length to find. Aldazor, Truly Gallant needs to lift. Gold Lightning right there. Gold Lightning, Truly Gallant thrusting late. Aldazor as well, they hit the line. I think Aldazor, maybe Aldazor, photo. Aldazor and Gold Lightning officially. Truly Gallant should be third, then Noble Touch. Cosmic Eclipse wasn't beaten too far from Black Sands and Latroy. And further back, a break to Tiger Line. Size matters. And Blitz was the last one. Ooh, gee whiz. I thought Aldazor to the naked eye. But having a big lunge was Gold Lightning and also Truly Gallant. There, the outside. This is a desperately tight go. Number two's got it, Aldazor. Number two's the winner, Aldazor. By a hair's breadth. Truly Gallant will probably, looking at the slow motion, get up for second. Gold Lightning's been beaten. An eyelash in third. But it will be Aldazor who will win. Number two, Holly Noddle, Ron Cowell Jr.

0: There you go. Elders all prevails. That's 2 from 2 since we started at Gerald to Mitch, and a good ride from Holly Noddle. That was a very, very tight finish. Could almost be forgiven for saying it'd be a triple dead heat, but Elders all won by half a nose hair, I reckon. Very, very good
1: it
0: win.
1: It was almost a triple dead heat, yep. Damo. Was yep. it not? Almost a triple dead heat.
0: Yeah, I agree. So that was a very tight finish. Frottle Nottle, that's from Mitch in Brisbane off the SMS. Let us know if you followed in. 0499 736 736. Tanya following you in as well, Mitch. The two Aldersaw gets up at 4.10, the win, $1.30 the place. The one Truly Gallant second, $1.20 the place. The three Gold Lightning third, $3.20 a place. The four Noble Touch fourth. 2, 1, 3, and 4 for race 4 at Geraldton. Quinella 2 and 1 paying $3.10. Exacta 2 and 1 paying $7. Trifecta 2, 1, and 3 paying $64.50. First four, 2, 1, 3, and 4. Paying $292. Running double 2 into 2 paying $71.10. And if you got the early quaddy,

0: at Geraldton. You needed 5, 2, 2, and 2. It paid $1,680.80. And as for the previous race at Collie in the Trots Race 5, numbers were 1, 7, 6, and 3. The 1 American Typhoon getting up at $2.30. The win, $1.10 the place. The 7 Huey in for second, $1.40 the place. The 6 World of Rock third, $1.90 the place. The 3 Sanford Harry fourth, 1, 7, 6, and 3. Quinella 1 and 7 paying $2.90. Exacta 1 and 7 paying $3.20. Trifecta 1, 7, and 6 paying $15.50. The first four, 1, 7, 6, and 3, paying $151.50. And the running double, 3 into 1, paying $12.10. Did you like anything at Richmond, Mitch? Race number 4. Favourite is Precious Cookie. And I'm going to go with Sweet City Halo. That's my tip here, the 7.
1: I'm with the Hot Mess Express.
0: At 5, yeah, $3.60.
1: With the yellow, yes. South Africa 1 for 50. Markram 28. Beddingham 22. Cummins currently bowling. None for 13 off 3.4.
0: Off the SMS, is there any Nowra tips you have tonight? I must admit I didn't do the form for Nowra. That's from Ray in Sussex Inlet.
1: Yeah, I can give you some.
0: All right. Green line on at Richmond.
2: Ready. Racing.
1: Oh, yellow, here we go.
2: Flying out, Hot Mess Express to lead over. No Spark left, a miss down under. Railing up now with Ring Repeat. One coming down there at the first corner.
1: Only thing you can beat me is the red.
2: Followed by Miss Down Under, Bobby Jr. into the strike though. Hot Mess Express raced after Ring Repeat. 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Third home, No Spark left in front of Miss Down Under and Bobby Jr. A long break in the field then came Chrissy's win. No Spark left and pushes Cookie for four. Quano going to his feet, trailed him into the pen, and the time of 18:34.
0: 5, 1, and 8. 5, 1, and 8, the numbers. Well done, Mitch.
1: Nice result.

0: All right, well done. We're cooking with gas at the moment, Mitch. Let's go to sale race number four, the Stratford Barree Damsels Dash over the 435 metres. And by the way, just before, that market was for Sportsbet.
1: Yes, it
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1: Race four on the program, as I've just dragged this up now, I am with the 7 Top Cade for Juzzy Bowman. I think the dog's drawn really nicely out there.
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0: So you're with Top Cade here, Mitch?
1: I am indeed.
0: Let's go to Kyle Galley, race 4 at sale, last leg of the early quaddy.
4: 420 for the 5, Scout Ace, 550 for 1, Dr. Callista. 750 about number 4, Myamba. Moving in well. Sale Angling Club night here at sale tonight. Good crowd in. And this is the Stratford Marine Stake. They're set to go. And racing now, last out of boxes out wide was Dr. Olma, winning it from near the outside two. Top Cade shoots across, leads comfortably. Second, Holly Rose. Check Dr. Callista back through the field. Off flat and Valencia Lola, Myamba at that point. Centre field was Scout Ace and Ruthless Secret back with it. The field has opened up. Two chances to the turn. It's Top Cade and Holly Rose. They go together. Top Cade, Holly Rose. Top Cade pulling out plenty. Top Cade, one length to Holly Rose. Photo third. Give it to Dr. Callista, just ahead of Dr. Olma. Then Ruthless Secret running on with Scout Ace back behind those Myamba. No luck, neither Valencia Lola. The time on that one is 24.56 to the winner.
0: Another winner. They keep on coming.
5: Nice.

0: Well done, Mitch. Top cage. As soon as Holly Rose was getting close to overtaking it, it just wound itself back a little bit. Maybe non-winner, perhaps.
1: Yeah, I don't think Holly Rose wants to win, but the seven was drawn beautifully, stepped nice, and away it went as Josh Hazlewood bowls a nice nut on the follow-up after bowling a genuine half volley that got pounded down the ground for four. Nowra. Who was the person who was out at Nowra?
0: That's Ray from Sussex Inlet in New South Wales.
1: Okay, beautiful. Well, Mother Goose is a dog that is consistent. It's got some decent pace. Creeping Tiger is only favourite because of box draw. Now, box one, seven starts for four wins. It hasn't won in a little while. When it did win, it actually won off box seven, beat Coringa Express out at Bulleye. But doesn't like to win, and I'm with the dog that I think can lead, and that being the Mother Goose. So I'm with the yellow here.
0: Mother Goose at around 4:20. Race four sale. The seven Top K got up. Let us know if you followed Mitchin. 0499 736 736. Top K the seven paying $3.80. The winner $1.60. The place the six Holly Rose second $1.60. The place the one Dr. Callista third $1.70. The place the eight Dr. Olmer fourth 7-6-1-8. Quinella seven and six paying $6.60. Exacta seven and six paying $12.90. Trifecta 7-6-1 paying $74.80. First four 7-6-1-8 paying $324.60. Running double 7-7 paying $8.20. And if you got the early quaddy, it needed 6-6-7-7. It paid $66.20. Ben from Yarrawonga followed you in there, Mitch. Nathan from Sydney followed you in. Mitch from Brisbane followed you in. And Tanya followed you in as well. And Bianca and Nala are listening in from Byford. Thank you, Bianca and Nala, for listening in over there in WA. And thank you for the birthday wishes too. Nowra, you're with Mother Goose the five.
2: Tiger.
1: Sure am.
3: Red light flicks over to green. The lure's on its way. Set to jump now for race three. There's it. Racing. Creeping Tiger was second away. Mother Goose beat it for a lead speed. Animal Caramel is handy. Then came Eddie Spaghetti with Blurry and Towering Luke. So they come race the off goose. The back and Mother Goose shot clear from Creeping Tiger. Then Eddie Spaghetti. Animal Caramel's in fourth. Then came Towering it's Luke and Blurry just into the straight. Mother Goose leads. Mother Goose. Mother Goose takes it out and beats home Creeping Tiger. Eddie Spaghetti was third. Animal Caramel was fourth. And Towering Luke and Blurry. Time was 20 and 70.
0: There you go, Raymond.
1: Boom, smart time.

0: Mitch from Romsey followed you in. This is a heater at the moment. Well done. 0499 736 736. Let us know if you follow Mitch in. We better take a break, but we got race four Q2 Parklands on during the break. What are your best? Oh, yep. Okay. We'll hang on for that potentially all then. Right. We'll do that.
1: Let's hang around. Rybuck Banjo.
0: The old banjo. You going with it? Nathan from Sydney followed you in. Mitch from Brisbane again. Ben from Yarrawonga saying jump, lead, win, bang, Mitch. Richard from Como just joined at Winning already. Mitch, you are amazing. There you go. They're coming in thick and fast.
1: Love to hear people winning. Love to hear people back on a winner.
0: All right, 0499 736 736. Someone get Mitchie a bucket of water. Oh, well.
1: Be nice if it's always like that.
0: I don't think that'll stop the fire from burning, though.
1: You'd be surprised, though. There's not much of me, mate.
0: Ray from Sussex Inlet. Mitch, thanks. The goose never in doubt. There you go.
1: Nothing better than cheering them home on course, either.
0: Corey from Seaford following you. Speaking of going on course, are you going to Wentworth Park on Friday night?
1: Should be there, yes.
0: Are you going to be part of the TV coverage yet, or is that still to be confirmed?
1: Not sure. I don't think so.
0: Okay, fair enough. Well, you'll be on course. You get to enjoy it at the very least, which
1: Correct.
0: Is fantastic. It's going to be a special night, no doubt about that. I think they've got the race callers night during the week this week. I know you were talking about that as to whether they would do it during the last meeting, but I think it's going to be during the week this week. Will from Goodwood, bang, Mitchie, where is the champ now? Yes, exactly right.
1: They go quite pretty quick.
0: Q2 Parklands, race number four, Mitch. Outline your best bet. Rybuck Banjo, the six. It's at 480. Why does it win?
1: It just maps really nice here, Dame. Last time out, it had to work overtime early, got kept really wide, never really got into it, and then wound up late. This race, it's got a lot of speed in boxes

0: 2, 3, 4. Doesn't look like a lot of pace out wide. Outsider, I think this dog can just have a pretty easy run of it. Blackjack Table's not going to bother us out wide. Zipping Dargan won't bother us out wide. I just thought the run of this dog last time out was big. It can improve on what it went last week. 35.08, come off the speed, lost by 2. It had won there in 34.82. And the favourite, I reckon, Sus, had the run of the race last time out, the 3 Scuderia. So I reckon this thing can come out and go bang.
1: My apologies. Apparently the race caller's night was last night. There you go. Thank you. Apologies for that. Great tipping. Keep them rolling. That one off the SMS from Anthony and Geraldton. So there you go. People listening in from WA via SEN Turf. 2 in a row, Mitch. Fantabulous. That's from Richard in Como as
0: Fantabulous.
1: Well.
0: Fantabulous. Haven't heard that word in a while.
1: No, I haven't. South Africa 1 for 59 at the moment in the cricket.
0: Aussies, what did they get to? 390?
1: Yes, and Matt Redshaw. How about that?
0: Just carried him.
1: Yeah.
0: Made half the score.
1: Well, there was a lot of talk about who was going to potentially, you know, fill the brief of coming in through the Shield. And he'd been in pretty good form over the last couple of years, Matt Redshaw.
0: Yeah.
1: Pretty elegant player. I know he's he's a big guy, but he's very good at, you know, whipping them off the pads for a bit wicket. He's an elegant player too, even though he's a broad-shouldered type of guy.
0: Yep. He's very versatile. He goes into the T20 and can whack them around.
1: Yeah.
0: The Big Bash, he's had some ripping knocks in the Big Bash.
1: Certainly is. He's capable across, a bit like Ollie Peak, the youngster coming through, capable across different formats, it's fair to say. Q2 Parklands, they're not too far away from a start.
0: Rybak Banjo, the 6.
1: You're with the 6 here. All
0: this
1: right.
0: is up on the feed, this, so...
1: Oh, okay. Nice. Just some people would have multied it up, potentially.
0: Maybe. You could back it straight out. It's enough of a price.
1: Let's go to Q2 Parklands, race 4. We're with the 6.
2: Signal given, starting signal, race number 4. First of our 600-metre races tonight. Vitessa 12, Scuderia, Hara's Waltz, Zipping Dargan. Second line, Lakeview Libby, Happy Shirts, Ryback Banjo and Blackjack Table. There's the green line. Lua rolls for race 4, favourite in the 3, the white, Scuderia. They're set. Off now, Scuderia about third in the stride, now pushes forward with Lakeview Libby as they come around the turn, and
0: outright
2: Happy Shirts goes forward with Ryback Banjo. Check back, Scuderia's back to near last with Vitessa Twal. Running into the back, Happy Shirts joined by Ryback Banjo. 2 lengths away, third Lakeview Libby, followed by Zipping Dark and Blackjack Table. Hara's Walsh, a long break to Scuderia and
0: One
2: Vitessa
0: danger,
2: Twal.
0: If it wants
2: coming
0: to keep
2: off
0: chasing.
2: The back, Ryback Banjo kicking Happy Shirts up in the centre was Lakeview Libby, Happy Shirts and Ryback Banjo. Ryback Banjo kicks again, takes the lead.
1: Bang! Let's keep on coming. This is some sort of run.
2: Vitessa Twal, Scuderia checked at the post the first time, and Blackjack Table towards the tail in around 35 and 10. Yep.

0: Let us know if you followed in. Rybuck Banjo, you gave it a big push, Mitchy, and it gets up tonight this time round. 0499 736 736. Dave saying, Mitch, just like a banjo on a string, killing it, big dog. Good on you, Dave. Collie, race number 6 coming up. This is the Tab Touch King Cole Handicap, the King Cole Cup Handicap.
1: Are you going to find a winner at Collie?
0: Race 6, no, I don't think I can. The form's not that great. The 5, G
1: still
0: Smith.
1: Be a winner.
0: I know. G Smith, the 5, is at $2.60. The 4, Luke's Mistake, at $4.20. The 7, Feeling Ace, is at $4.40. The 2, Yankee Lincoln, at $6. The 6, Never Tell Me the Odds, at $8. The 3, Weasby Dad, at $15. And the 1, Blind Edition, at $23. They're coming in thick and fast. These text messages, Mitch. Ash saying, you're on a heater, eBay. Let's go. Wayne from Romsey followed you in. This is epic. Erin in Brisbane. Peacock doing a Sammy. Let's go. Bang Peacock, that one coming in off the SMS from Tim in Glen Iris. Nuts from Montmorency. Very, very nice. Mitch and Benny listing him from Bunbury. Mitchy, you legend. Love your work, mate. Back the last two after a terrible day on the punt yesterday.
2: Love it. Love to hear people texting in 0499 736 736.
0: All across the country,
2: yeah,
0: Mitch.
2: Yeah, we love it when they back them. We love it when they're back them winners.
0: Nathan from Sydney. Ben from Yarrawonga saying, on fire, Mitch. Dicko from Cuttanara. Love Sundays. Thanks heaps,
2: should
0: fellas.
2: Should we really test the waters here? We'll go to Collie.
0: Yeah, go for it. Yeah, we'll see if you can get 5 in a row.
2: Yeah, never tell me the odds. Never tell me.

0: the odds.
1: What has been in the top two in two of its last three?
0: Yeah, well, just don't worry. Last time out, it was beaten by 92 lengths. So, as you said, form's not exactly that good here. But we'll try and find a winner in at Collie here. And then where are we good after that? Sale's coming up. So not too far away for sale.
1: Paul from St. Albans followed you in as well. Let's go to Collie. Race number six is Matt Young.
2: Lincoln's going to lead, dropping to the inside will be Blind Edition and Westmead add to the market pegs. G Smith is caught up without cover restraints now and goes down to the inside. Just ahead of it is Luke's Mistake, and tacking onto the field is Feeling Aces. So the Matscott runners are the last three that are in contention, and now down and pacing after galloping for a couple of hundred metres is Never Tell Me the Odds, who is at the rear. So it is the returning Yankee Lincoln. Peter Tilbrook, he's looking for two winners as a trainer to go on top of a win last night at Northam, and he's driving this one himself, a master of the standing start, and he comes up to the turn with Yankee Lincoln leading out by 5 metres over second, Blind Edition. The Necklace Wonders behind the leader, and back in third as they're about to head into the straight is its stablemate, Where's Me Dad. Luke's Mistake was next. The favourite third from last is G Smith as they race back past where they started. Second to last as they race down the winning post now is Feeling Aces, and Never Tell Me the Odds is at the rear. Indian Foal Pattern leader with the ears pricked forward as they head out of the straight. Yankee Lincoln leads the way heading into the back in the King Cole Cup for 2026. Second place is Blind Edition. Third, Where's Me Dad? Luke's Mistake. G Smith is just being driven pretty conservatively back in the field. Shannon Savelko looking left, looking right, just assessing what his next move is going to be. Second to last is Feeling Aces, and now off from the tail is Never Tell Me the Odds. That may flush G Smith out. It does as they head down the back. So G Smith comes away from the inside and just didn't really advance forward. He really wants to take it steady here, Shannon Savelko, but in the meantime, Yankee Lincoln is getting an absolute picnic out in front. Comes up to the turn and about to head into the straight and race in back past where they started once again. In the King Cole Cup, 2,700 metres. It's a few laps of this wonderful track as they head down the home straight. Yankee Lincoln leads the way. Second on the leader's back is Blind Edition, and third, moving up nicely, is G Smith with the bit firmly placed in its mouth. Never Tell Me the Odds is one out and one back. Covers up the mare, Where's Me Dad? Luke's Mistake and Feeling Ace is about to work one off as they head into the back to be one out and two back. 1 3/4 remain. Yankee Lincoln's been untroubled after flying away in the stand. Leads down the back section of the course out by 5 metres. Second place is G Smith, the outside. They're going to shoot the imaginary lights out soon. Behind those runners in third place is Blind Edition. Never Tell Me the Odds is fourth and 1-1. The inside is Where's Me Dad. Feeling Aces second to last to try and go coast to coast with the stablemate Luke's Mistake as they're about to turn it on from here. They're about to head into the home straight. This time, I think they'll come in for the bell. In the lead, it is Yankee Lincoln. The outside is G Smith. In third place, Blind Edition. Tempo, for the first time, starts to lift. Leader has had his ears pricked forward the whole way. Heading out of the straight. In front, Yankee Lincoln, G Smith. They go into the back and they slide into the back now. Yankee Lincoln just given a little bit more rein here by Tilbrook. Leads out by about 2.5 metres. G Smith on the outside in second place. Blind Edition in third. Never Tell Me the Odds about the tip and roll out three wide, does so now. Leader snuck away from them. Tilbrook cut the ribbons and said, catch me if you can, boys. Off the back, Yankee Lincoln got away from them and dashed away. Yankee Lincoln comes up to the turn. In second place we have Never Tell Me the Odds. Behind those there was Blind Edition. Feeling Aces runs on, but at the top of the lane, he's going to return to the winner's list, Yankee Lincoln, with the King Cole Cup. He leaves down the home straight, or is he? Down the outside, Never Tell Me the Odds. Yankee Lincoln in front, hangs on. Oh, I nearly went the early crow. Yankee Lincoln wins. Second, there was Never Tell Me the Odds. And third past the post is Blind Edition, if you don't mind. Feeling Aces out wide on the track with Where's Me Dad. Then came G Smith, who knocked up, has finished back in the field there with Luke's Mistake. And it is the last one in.
1: 5 collects in a row for Mitch Abayer as Never Tell Me the Odds finishes second. Mitch, what do you like? Race 5 at Sale.
0: Yeah, I've got a best here. 5, Fire, Water, Burn, around that $6 mark. I really like it. Should lead. Ran a good race last time out, beaten by a good one. Comes up against a good one here, Poor Damon, but 4.35 seems short for it. I'm happy to be with the yellow. I reckon it can lead and salute.
3: Sportsbet, the easiest place to bet on the races.
0: That was good, Damo. Just slid straight into a market update there. Race 5, first leg of the quaddie. 6, Poor Damon, 195 to 210. Money's come for the 3, Porno Tulo. Loves running second, 350 to 260. Been smashed. 5, Firewater Burn, 550. 1, Dr. Warren, 21. Fallen Into Now, Buffy, 19. 2, Dr. Odin, 16. 7, Man of Courage, 34. And 8, Dr. Tessa is $34.
1: Here's Kyle Galley.

0: And racing two, stepping smartly towards the outside, Man of Courage tonight. Firewood of Boone begin fast. They'll square off early. And they've raced by three lengths. Poor Nature, Centerfield, Lyndon O'Buffy, Dr. Odin, and off the track, Dr. Tezza. Further back in the race was Poor Damon, and two lengths last is Dr. Warren. Coming up towards the turn, though, and Firewood of Boone took off. Race clear. Trying hard as Lyndon O'Buffy. It's Firewood of Boone in front, and will win it. Second the inside, I'd say, Poor Damon, a lip to Lyndon O'Buffy. A couple of lengths away, fourth there across the track. The inside, Dr. Warren, ahead of Dr. Odin, Man of Courage. Back with runners would have been Poor Nature, and in that group two, when they pulled up Dr. Tessa, the run 24.44 to the winner. Destination unknown.
1: Collects in a row for Mitcher Bayer. How about that? $5.50 best bet gets up Firewater Burn, and it was looming ominously really pretty much from the word go. It got to the front and was always going to be hard to beat.
2: Was. Early speed. 5.16 early. Van of Courage peeled yellow. All it had to do was push up underneath. The big run was Poor Dame, and it looks like it's back. Cut in half early. It'll be one to follow. 4.35 just didn't suit it. Ran a good race. But the yellow was banging on the door to win one and got it.
1: Six collects in a row, and all at pretty decent prices as well. 0499 736 736. That was one of your best bets at sale. Race five. The five, Firewater Burn, gets up at 5.10. The winner, $1.30 the place. The six, Poor David, second, $1.50 the place. The four, Lyndon O'Buffy, third, $3.40 a place. The one, Dr. Warren, 4.564 and 1. Quinella, 5 and 6 paying $6.90. Exacta, 5 and 6 paying $22.50. Trifecta, 5, 6 and 4 paying $162.70. Running double, 7 into 5 paying $24.80. First four still to come. Just going back to Collie, the last there, race six, the two, Yankee Lincoln, got up at $8.40, the winner, $1.60 the place. But Mitch's each way tip, the six, Never Tell Me the Odds, finished second at $4.90 a place. The one, Blind Edition, third, No Fur Dividend. The seven, Feeling Aces, fourth, 2, 6, 1 and 7. Daily Double, 3 and 2, paying $20.70. If you got the Quaddy, you needed 2, 3, 1 and 2. It paid $120.40. The Treble, 3, 1 and 2, paying $43.20. Quinella, 2 and 6, paying $25.10. Exacta, 2 and 6, paying $44.80. Trifecta, 2, 6 and 1, paying $832.60. First four, 2, 6, 1 and 7, paying $2,005.80. So the running double, 1 into 2, paying $9.60. But this has been some sort of exhibition, Mitch, and the text machine is flowing. Can someone call the fire brigade to the SEN studios? That's from Mitch in Brisbane. Superstar, totally on fire, Mitchy. Surely you deserve a pay rise, says Tanya. Corey from Seaford, get a sound like an FM station with all the music playing at the moment. Ben from Yarrawonga, bang, Mitch. Missed that one for the delay, but bang again. Looks like I joined a good time. That's from Richard in Como. Rex from Carrum Downs followed you in. Amazing tipping, on fire. Kanara Cowboy, bang, Peacock was Rybuck Banjo, your 4.45 on the trot. Busy watching my sports bet account rise. Like, I won't go any further.
2: I was waiting for you to read that.
3: Oh, dear.
1: There you go. Let us know if you're following in. 0499 736 736. Yiki from Lansdale. Working like a dog lately, boys. Sitting here in my bar room with a beer. Absolutely loving your work. Thank you very much. Thanks for Yiki. There you go. Yiki. Six winners, or six collects, I should say, in a row. We got race five at Geraldton coming up. The Cons Liquor Geraldton Handicap over the 1,100 metres. Favourite is the one, Encosta de Money, at $3.20. The two, Silver Livia, at $5. The three, Versailles. That's an interesting
2: name. That's got to be you, the one.
1: Encosta de Money.
2: Yeah. Need to get a haircut. Encosta de Money.
1: The three, Versailles, at $5.50. The five, Clever Combat, at $8. The nine, Weaponize, at $8. The four, Big Bopper, at $9. The eight, No Bill Donna. No Bill, $12. The seven, On the Charge, at $14. And the six, Lady Mayflower, at $34. Tricky race, this one. I'm going to stick with the favourite and cost of the money. Yeah, it's the over bet. It's going for three wins in a row, and you get $3.20 about it. So I'll stick with the one here. It's got a good barrier draw as well. Dicko from Cuddinara says, Mitch, do bets with mates on Sundays, please.
3: Yeah, well they don't do it. They don't do the bet with mates.
1: Can advocate maybe off the back of this performance. Do you have a tip
3: they
1: here?
3: They don't do it. They only do it for the thoroughbreds, which is
1: That's right.
3: Frustrating, but what do you do? Oh, Sundays would be a great day to do a bets with mates group, even from 12 o'clock onwards. Agreed. With the thoroughbreds. Like Sammy would have absolutely taken the piss today. There's been some huge days with Paulie and Gano and Miles. I don't know, and they could have rolled them into us in a night, but... anyway, it's one of those things that,
1: Do you want to tip in this one, or do you want to keep your powder dry?
3: No, I'm leaving Gerald alone. You found the winner of the last one there. You can... You're going to have all the... You're going to have the new rock here.
1: Okay, the new ball, yep. Josh Hazlewood. Well, we've had two from two collects at Geraldton
3: so far.
1: Yeah,
3: been going good. Yep, I'm gonna go to Nowra in the next at Nowra, and I'll find one for our great man out on course.
1: All right, we'll head to Alex Vlahos for the call of race five at Geraldton, second leg of the quaddy. I'm with the one in Costa de Money at $3.20.
4: On board SCN Turf and RSN as well. Thanks, Damo. Almost right to go. Over the 1100 here, lights on. Fifth on ladies' day, big crowd on course. We're racing. It was a nice line beginning well. Was Clever Combat also out fast there? Was in Costa de Money taking up his favoured roll out in front, getting to second. Lady Mayflower and pushing on out three deep is Silver Livia. Clever Combat fourth, the inside from Noble Donna. Out three deep, it's a muddlingly run affair. Three deep is Big Bopper, four deep restraining here on the charge. The inside is Versailles, and five lengths away is Weaponized, not keeping up early doors. But the favourite five the top, where he's won from his last two starts. It's in Costa de Money. Has got a bit of pressure. The outside, first of all, Lady Mayflower, Silver Livia, three deep. Fourth, the inside, Clever Combat, Noble Donna, Big Bopper under pressure. Versailles travels well, just needs some room. And three off to Weaponize on the charge, drops out. In Costa de Money's the one to catch the race favourite. A length and a half in front of Lady Mayflower, Clever Combat, Versailles into the clear. Pushes a Silver Livia out of the way. And out deeper is Noble Donna. It's in front in Costa de Money, but under Siege, Clever Combat, and here's Versailles. What a great ride this has been from Joseph C. Versailles, last to first. Versailles defeats Clever Combat. Third was either on the inside in Costa de Money or diving out at Weaponize, who got home well. Then we had Lady Mayflower, Big Bopper, Noble Donna, Silver Livia on the charge. Versailles, gee, you could just see turning for home was travelling a treat.
1: So the three, Versailles gets up, a strong win, 6.50 the win, 2.10 the place, the five, Clever Combat second, 2.90 a place, and I reckon the nine got him for third based off the slow-mo footage. That was Weaponized. We'll have the exotics and dividends shortly. Mitch, just before we head to the break, do you have a tip for race four at Nowra, particularly for Ray and Sussex Inlet?
3: Yeah, I'm with the red. I reckon Alconda Pass is a great price off the inside. Money around for the five and the eight, but I reckon the red can get a lovely run. I think the four should do him a few favours and hold a few off the fence.
1: All right, we'll take a break. Fifth at Q2 Parklands to come after this, plus the result from Nowra. Let's see if Mitch can continue this run and make it seven in a row.
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0: Alrighty, not far away from race five at Q2 Parklands. Bad luck with your tippet now, Ribbitch. Finished second, but it was a good run, six in a row.
1: Yeah, it was a gallant effort from the red. The eight was just a tad too strong. Brings in Fearless Bandit form. I just didn't think it could cross, and that wide draw, it loomed up, got the right run, and the one was held up for a split second and had to come back again. Couldn't quite get there. There's a wicket falls in the cricket. Markram gone, out. Caught by Renshaw, bowled Stark for 37. And I like the 8 a lot here at Q2 Parklands, up to 600. Really love that. 520, it's not quick enough early to lead them. I reckon it can settle forward here and it will be roaring mid-race and late. So the 8 is screaming out for 600 metres and it gets it here. I really like the 8.
0: All right, Mitch is with the 8 here at Q2. And Matt Renshaw, he's having some sort of game with the bat and also in the field as well. Keep the text messages coming in. Thank you, Roy, for the birthday messages from Templestowe, 0499736736. Adrian saying, Mitch, I put on your best bets and went to eat dinner, came back to two best bets going bang. There you go.
1: Beautiful.
0: Attaboy. Is Q2 you with the 8?
1: Yeah, like it a lot here.
2: And Archer 13. So Silver Moon 220, Imperial Audrey $4, Twisted Truth at $5.50, Move at Georgia $6, Here's the Plan at $10. Greenlight is on. First leg of the quaddy coming up. Favourite in the two. Racing now, fast away near the inside was Adobe Ray, pushes through to lead over Silver Moon. There was trouble back in the field involving Imperial Audrey. Here's the Plan and Oxley Charm. Racing clear, Adobe Ray. Race seven in front. Twisted Truth goes to second.
1: Race on.
2: Around them to third. Move at Georgia, followed by Silver Moon. Then came Imperial Audrey. Here's the Plan and Oxley Charm.
1: Come on,
2: coming off the back, Adobe Ray leads by four. Twisted Truth gives chase. Running on then was Silver Moon, coming to the turn. Adobe Rave in front, trying hard, Twisted Truth. Adobe Rave is clear, and Adobe Rave beat either Twisted Truth or Lake Silver Moon, followed by Imperial Audrey, checked early. Then came Oxley Charm, Here's the Plan. Last in move at Georgia in around 35 and 4.
1: She's slow.
0: Look at Adobe Rave at $55.
1: Yeah, I know. Get beaten by something that a huge price, 35-4. When it led the way it did, I thought we should have run it down. If you look at the price of it, you look at the recent form, you couldn't have it, to be honest. You just couldn't. And I thought we would have run it down. But that's the way it goes. Twisted Truth's form has been quite good. If you backed it each way, you'll get $2.80 a place about it. So if you took the 8 each way, you'll get a bit back.
0: We'll take a break. Back with more of the Sunday Greys after this, and we'll deliver our quaddy numbers too.
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14: 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We'll be right back.

0: Welcome back. Bad luck with Twisted Truth. I thought it was home.
1: So
0: 55 buck pop held on, if you don't mind.
1: Yep, it happens. It happens. But that's racing, and we cannot win them all. Six races in a row collects.
0: Next, at decent prices.
1: Next
0: too.
1: Two races, second.
0: Yeah, I know.
1: Anyway, that's the way it goes.
0: It's a good run. The listeners are enjoying it as well.
1: Char Tin demo.
0: Yeah, race 9, the Sand Tin handicap.
1: Zach Purton goes over there, and he's on a horse that is trained by Dave Eustace, and first up record's good, strikes at 50%. Looks pretty hard to beat.
0: Yeah, Swift Ascend at around $6.
1: Yep.
0: First up from a spell. You want to follow it in each way?
1: Bloody oath. Yep, let's go. Swift Ascend, Zach Purton.
0: $6 a win, $2.25 the place. South Africa, 2 for 86. Bavuma, the new man at the crease, yet to get off the mark. What did you make of the Nick Maddison selection? He obviously went for a duck off 33 deliveries. Do you find it a bit odd at the time?
1: Oh, they need someone to do the role, don't they? Look, I think it was a surprise.
0: Well, he hadn't played first-class cricket for 18 months.
1: Correct. It was a surprise. Who else do you take? I don't follow cricket
0: the shield
1: that
0: stuff
1: much.
0: Oh, I think you should select someone who's been playing for a little bit in recent times.
1: Who would he go? Who would have you gone? McSweeney?
0: McSweeney. Yep. But the problem was he was playing for Australia A against India A. His shot tip race 9.
2: Off the way, beaten out by Megastar Heart. And on the inside, Everlux being hard-ridden to push through and stop the other two crossing, and he'll do so. Endurance Express is fourth, and then out wide as Elite Golf from against the rail, Happy Index. Then Shanghai Warrior and Embrace Aberdeen, Swift Descend, Cool Boy. Galactic Voyage second last, and back last of all is Silk Master. The leader is Everlux. He won the lead battle by a length over Megastar Hard and running third on the way. Happy Index is fourth defence in a really good spot, and fifth is Endurance Express. Shanghai Warriors wider around them with a horse to follow, but he's niggled at from Swift Ascend, Embrace Aberdeen, and then came Elite Golf, Cool Boy, Galactic Voyage and Silk Master. Inside 400 metres to go, Everluck gone. Megastar Hart cruise to the lead here. On the way, he's half a length away from Happy Index, and then came Swift Ascend switching across heels from Embrace Aberdeen. Megastar Heart leads, 125 to go. Three in front of Swift Descend and Happy Index. It's Megastar Heart travelled beautifully at the 300 and is going to win easily. Megastar Heart beat home. Swift Descend, Happy Index, Silk Master doing his best late on his Hong Kong debut. Then came Embrace Aberdeen. Next in was Cool Boy and Galactic Voyage. And on the way from Shanghai Warrior, Elite Golf, Endurance Express and Everluck, he ran last.
1: Another second.
0: Oh, no. Now we're going to get 6 seconds in a row, I reckon.
1: That was back. That winner, Megastar Heart, was 9 into 750, late $5 on the one pool.
0: Just for the record, my quaddy at sale, and you can download the quaddy app and place your own quaddies up, or you can indeed follow with the experts. First leg, I had 3, 6, and 7. Second leg, 1, 3, and 8. Third leg, 2, 4, and 8. Last leg, 1, 7, and 8. $81 for 100%.
1: Richmond, the 4 hovering each way.
0: You're with the 4 hovering each way?
1: Each way hovering.
0: $10 the win at the moment. All right, we'll have to follow you in there. 0499736736. Dan from Perth says, I followed a couple on the feed and Mitchie went bang. Now tuned in. Mitchie just getting warmed up at the moment. Not enough superlatives to describe Mitchie Bay as tippy today. That's from Richard in Como. Will from Goodwood, thank you very much for the birthday wishes. Really appreciate that. Was it my birthday wish for Mitch to clean up? No, must admit, but it's a nice bonus. Here's Richmond.
3: Last out, Loco dominated. Tarawai Bumby and hovering away quickly. Hovering looking for the lead and is going to get it out of the straight as they fan behind the leader. One down at the first corner. That was Tarawai Shushi standing near the 400 boxes. So down the back and hovering the leader from Tarawai Bumby. 8 lengths the zipping steed. Loco dominated. All the catch. Maximus Meridius. Tarawai Shushi, the fallen dog. He's at the 400, but everything's okay around the corner. And the leader is hovering. A length and a half. Tarawai Bumby won't pick him up. Hovering big. Tarawai Bundy and Zipping Steed. Then by Sunset Ready, all the catch. Maximus Meridius and Tarawai Shushi. They've got him over there behind the 400 boxes now in the time of 29.70 thereabouts. 29.80 the amended time.
0: Now he's back. And a $10 winner as well.
1: Jack, Jackie.
0: All right, Mitch, race 6 at sale coming up, impacting your favourite.

0: Who do you like?
1: This is a really hard race. Really tough. There's a bit of speed in it. I'm going back to the well with the 8 here glowing. I'm just hoping it can carve across. Hopefully there's a bit of trouble inside. He can whip round him and run a race. I thought it was Gallant last time out. The one's a good animal, draws well, but I reckon there's a bit of pace that can crowd it up. So on with the 8 glowing.
0: All right, second favourite. Let's look at the sports bet market.
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1: All right, Dame, let's go. 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And 4 Mighty Heidi, $61, $1.85, impacting.
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1: Ben, you just got to reset your app, mate.
0: Yep.
1: Reset it. The delay's killing it. It's got to be the app.
0: That's it. Off the SMS, Anonymous followed you in, as did Mitch from Brisbane, Nathan from Sydney, Louis from Sydney, and Richard from Cobo in Perth. Let's go to, of course, our caller, Kyle Galley, for race 6 at Sale, the Joe Calvi Furniture Bansdale, over the 510 metres.
4: Ready. And racing and impacting was last out. Good pace from the centre. That's Amron Mick going forward tonight. Amron Sammy lobs second. Kennelmates 1-2. Nova Rose was checking with Glowing at that point and getting a good run up on the inside as impacting after that moderate start. Glowing's found the fence. Will follow them through. They've raced away on Mighty Heidi, Nova Rose. And further back in the race was Maximum Ruby. This is keen up to the turn. It's impacting. Taking the front running. Amron Sammy off the fence. Impacting in front. Amron Mick coming, but a great win. Impacting scores by a length. Second placing goes to Amron Mick from Amron Sammy, then Glowing. Back behind those runners, Nova Rose with Mighty Heidi, Maximum Ruby. And the time is 28.88 to the winner.
0: Had a good run, didn't it? The one impacting after a poor start and managed to get a saloon passage through the rail. And the 8 just couldn't get through. I reckon that's a black book run of the 8.
1: Yeah, just wait for it to draw inside. Once it draws the 1 or the 2, it'll be winning Glowing. It's absolutely flying at the moment. The 1, talk about... Like, talk about
0: getting
1: luck. Kissed on the pecker. It missed the kick by 6. It missed it by 6. It got the saloon run up the inside and went from last to second in the blink of an eye. Huge. It's got a huge motor, this dog. Watch it. Here's the replay. What it miss? I'm sure it missed at least 6 legs.
0: It did too. And got an easy run. They sort of jammed up behind.
1: This. Oh, look at the amount of room up there. Could have drove a semi up there.
0: Yes, got a fair bit of lane, as Dennis Committee would say.
1: Yes.
0: The 1 impacting got up at $1.70. The winner, $1.30. The place, the 6 Amron Mix second, $4.20 a place. The 2 Amron Sammy third, no fur dividend. The 8 glowing in for fourth, $1.62 at 8. Quadella, 1 and 6 paying $11.40. Exacta, 1 and 6 paying $20.90. Trifecta, 1, 6 and 2 paying $50.50. And the running double, 5 and 1 paying $16.40. Q2 Parklands at Nowra, of course. Nowra race 5. Who do you like?
1: Yeah, Nowra. I'm with the 8. I think it's drawn beautifully, Al's Memory, for the Wilcox team. Look to make it back-to-back Aussie blend into Al's Memory. I like it.
0: All right. Is Q2 Parklands one to play with here? Race 6, Mapunga Destiny going around.
1: Yep. Yeah, it's a very good race, actually.
0: Off the SMS, Louis from Sydney. Great tippy, Mitchie the King. The 4 at Richmond have got the same race multi around the 1.
1: Boom.
0: And Ben from Yarrawonga has reset his app. Yeah, so just remind us who you're with at Nowra race 5.
1: Nowra with the 8. I think it's beautifully drawn out there.
0: Al's Memory. I'll play a bit of You Could Call Me Al if it gets up, I reckon.
1: Beautiful.
0: And there's a very good chance as well. Off the SMS, Mitch from Brisbane saying to follow up on the 1997 Hilux in neutral downhill. She never said anything, but probably knew I had it on neutral. Raised the bat and it was a successful night out. There you go. It's a broke first-year apprentice chippy in the early 2000s. Well, there you go. Good on you, Mitch. Appreciate that.
1: Did Mitch just get you there?
0: No, he just said he had a successful night out, didn't he?
1: Oh, just read back over that.
0: Didn't he have to drive
1: the read,
0: car?
1: Read back through what some of you said. I don't know. I could be wrong. What about the start of the third sentence?
0: Oh, okay. Well, I didn't know.
1: I don't know. I'm just asking a question. I'm asking a question.
0: I thought it was more completing the drive. Yeah, anyway, here's the fifth at Nowra.
4: Fairly away, Tapu Girls, Cadetta Louise showing good speed, and Towering Elves now punching up, and shortly after goes to the top. So Towering Elves sets up a lead.
1: Race
4: two
1: on.
4: Lengths, Tapu Girl. Out wide, Elves Memory revs up. Then came Carrots. Cadetta Louise is next with Zipping Georgia, Black Tiara, and Zipping Cluedo. Off the back, Towering Elves two in front. Elves Memory's chasing hard and punching right up the inside and went straight on by. Elves Memory's dash two lengths in front of Towering Earl, and it's Elves Memories coming clear now and beat home Towering Earl. Third home, Tapu Girl. Ahead then of Carrots, then Zipping Georgia, then Zipping Cluedo, and Skedaddle Louise.
0: Well done.
1: Nice result. That.
5: Back down the alley. 29.69.
1: Jeez, it was strong late.

0: Sales Memory, to be specific. Race 6 at Q2 Parklands coming up. Numbers in race 5 at Narrowa, 8, 6, 1, and 5. That paid $2.50. Well done, Mitch. Race 6 at Q2. Good race. Mapunga Destiny, the 2, is your favourite here.
1: Yeah, it is. Jeez, I tell you what, this race, it's interesting on a map point of view. Mapunga Destiny with it last week. It was good enough, but I wasn't blown away by it. I didn't think it probably justified that price of what it's come up here. I always say I love a dog that goes to a straight track and then runs a big race, and that's Oscar Magic. I thought the run up at Capella Bar was good. I reckon it'll improve from that. Has a good PB here. It likes to win 1, 2, 3, 4, 5 of its last 10 starts. I am with the 6.
0: All right, you're with the 6. Oscar Magic at around $3. We have a regular listener called Oscar who sadly isn't texting in tonight because he's missing an absolute heater, Oscar.
1: Yes, it's amazing, right? The listeners you notice when, like, when Rock doesn't send a message in, you're like,
0: what's going on here? Is
1: the world
0: alive?
1: Yeah, like,
0: the world hasn't ended, has it? Like, he's listening tonight, yeah, though.
1: I know he lives out like Greensboro sort of area, but it's just like, has like Greensboro just like completely fallen off the earth?
0: Yeah, lost connection, yeah. Maybe. Power outage. Here's race 6 Q2. You're with the 6.
2: They're ready. Off now, Mapunga Destiny began on terms with Speed Hulk. Maywin's Quetzal kicks up, followed by His Paranormal Oscar Magic. Going wide there was Monty Zuma, checking Kenya Flavor. Running into the back, the leader is Speed Hulk by 3 lengths over His Paranormal. Maywin's Quetzal losing its spot. Mapunga Destiny back in midfield, followed by Oscar Magic. Then Kenya Flavor, Monty Zuma. Speed Hulk went for home before the corner. 6 clear over His Paranormal. Maywin's Quetzal, Maywin's Destiny. But it's all Speed Hulk in the run home, wins by 5. He's Paranormal, tight third. Maywin's Quetzal, Kenya Flavor, Mapunga Destiny, followed by Oscar Magic, Monty.
0: We'll head to Geraldton for race 6 after this.
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0: Race number six at Geraldton coming up. Here's Alex Vlahos.
19: Signal given, we're ready and we are racing. And flopping out the back, Archenemy as expected, beginning best Simply Rosso. Now, Faithful still very wide on in situ, just looking over to see what these riders inside of here are going to do. Catch Carter pushing forward, as is Giles. So at the moment, in situ very deep and Faithful retreats to try and get in. She's back to sixth. State of Fury for Webster, fourth the inside. Safe Hustle next door. And Faithful has lobbed three wide with cover on in situ. Next the inside, Champy. Third to last, then Lucky Florent. Archenemy back to the inside. And Leonardo de Grey's last of all. But it's out in front, Simply Rosso. Leads by a head. Catch Carter almost eyeballs this leader now. Giles is three deep. And on its back is the race favourite in situ. The fence buried away for the moment is State of Fury in the centre. Ridden is Safe Hustle. Then Champy's, Lucky Florent, Archenemy. And Leonardo de Grey is the last one. They spin for home. 250, maybe 300 to go. Out in front here, it is Catch Carter going up to the inside, Simply Rosso, Safe Hustle under pressure. Now Giles and in situ on the scene for Faithful. In situ goes up to Catch Carter, trying to run on Champy's, but it's in situ in front. Champy's is going to dive late. Champy's goes after in situ and gets it. Champy's for Staples defeats in situ. Third was Catch Carter. Then we had Giles. Further back was Leonardo de Grey. Archenemy didn't come on. Well back was Simply Rosso with Safe Hustle. State of Fury further up, if not already mentioned. Lucky Florent dropped out to be a long last, but Champy's a boil over. Number 10.
0: That would have knocked a few out of the quaddy in the third leg, and Miles Fitzner, two of the three best bets, unfortunately finishing second, and he'd be dirty on that because in situ led for pretty much the entirety of the race except for the last couple of strides. Mitch and the 10 Champy's wins at $26 the win, $6.10 the place, the two in situ second, $1.50 the place, and the three Catch Carter third, $1.90 the place. So yeah. Bad luck to Miles.
1: Yeah, it's a heartbreak, wasn't it? Dead set heartbreak because it hit the lead at the right time and got drilled by a long odds price winner.
0: Yeah, just like unfortunately what happened at, was it Q2 when the $16 pop got up and held on when we expected your tip to run it down. But overall, you've had a good evening.
1: That was about 50, evening. Wasn't it?
0: Yeah, 50, yeah, something like that. Yeah, yeah, which is certainly from a greyhound point of view, very, very interesting that it could be at that sort of price. All right, race seven at Sale is coming up in around about 7 minutes' time. We're awaiting the exotics and dividends to get underway. Gawler, yep. What do you like?
1: I like the two, Master Kilcoy. I don't think it goes that well at Angle Park. I reckon it's a better Gawler dog and it draws nicely here. So happy to be with the two.
0: I think Bavuma's just been dismissed by Nathan Lyon in the cricket. So him, South Africa, 3 for 93. Yep. He didn't look comfortable, did he? We noticed that in the early deliveries, particularly against the spin, Bavuma. And he's gone for just three. trying to go with the reverse sweep, and it's popped up straight into the arms of Steve Smith. A very good reactive catch there, taking it there pretty much at shoulder height, maybe a little bit lower, and Bavuma is on his way. So the South Africans three down. So who are you with at Gawler? Just remind us again, Mitch.
1: Two at Gawler.
0: All right, with the two Master Kilcoy at around the $3 mark. Did you watch the Adelaide Cup on Friday night?
1: Yes, I did. Yeah, wrongly accused was unlucky.
0: Finished fourth in the end, wrongly accused.
1: Yeah, stepped really nice and, just got pressure, didn't want the fence, so he wanted to push off. So I think the sports bet crew will look at that. Obviously secured him in the Phoenix. I reckon they will look at it and say, we don't want to be drawing one or two.
0: Louis from Sydney says, Mitch followed your win with the 8 at Richmond and put in a multi with the 5. Boom. There you go. So you got a nice collect there, Louis from Sydney. Keep them coming in. 0499 736 736. Tanya saying, Mitchy, did you hear James Vandermaert's phantom call of the Caulfield Guineas yesterday? If not, you should. It was awesome.
1: I did. I heard it. Yep. Very, very, very good call.
0: Yes. I wonder if, I always wondered why James hasn't gone down the path of Gallup's calling. So maybe this is a chance for him to, given he got a lot of positive feedback.
1: He'd annihilate most of them. Matty Hill would be the only one probably in front of him, maybe.
0: In Victoria?
1: Yeah, and then.
0: Adamo's pretty good too, but.
1: He puts Adamo to shame.
0: You reckon?
1: Did you hear the call?
0: Yeah, I did. Yeah.
1: It puts Adamo to shame. Not being rude, but.
0: He's a very talented caller, James. There's no doubt about that.
1: Who's the Darren McCauley out in
0: WA?
1: He's an icon. He's hard to go.
0: He's got a great voice.
1: Vandermaert for someone that doesn't call him.
0: I'm surprised he hasn't gone down that path, to be honest. But
1: yeah, well,
0: green light on. They're away at Gawler.
20: Began well in the middle, is going to find the top and slide away by
1: this
20: two
1: thing's been backed
20: over
1: off
20: Master
1: the map.
20: Kilcoy. A length and a half, Lady Nova with Smooth Paradise, Our Little Force, and Elegant Flint jamming up at the tail. Up to the turn, Roll On Coaster away by seven. Doing the chasing is Master Kilcoy along with Lady Nova, but Roll On Coaster first up and back in the winner's list. Beak So, Master Kilcoy, Lady Nova, Smooth Paradise, Our Little Force, Elegant Flint. Time around 22:07.
0: 5, 2, and 4, the numbers there at Gawler. Roll On Coaster, too good at $2.40 the win, $1.60 the place. 5, 2, and 4, the numbers. If you want to text in, if you have any questions for Mitch, 0499 736 736. Matty O says, Jimmy is easily one of the best in the country.
1: Yep.
0: Yeah, I would agree with that. A very talented caller because he's sort of got the right tone, doesn't he, in the sense that he doesn't go too far over the top, but he's got enough... Well, I suppose engine in the tank to make it a very big call and get very excited to the right audio tone that you
1: definitely
0: need.
1: Definitely does. Can you play it? Can you play it on here?
0: I reckon I can find it. Yes, Shane from Belmont, by the way. Jack from Avondale Heights is back. Shane from Belmont says, "Let's go, Damo, with your free best. Threw it at a multi as well. Happy birthday! Good luck with the tips. Good on you, Shane."
1: It's funny because Jack from Avondale Heights, right, doesn't text in anything other than hate stuff, right? But wasn't heard of or seen when one winner was tipped, right? Then he goes, he puts him to shame. I'm not being rude. Glad you weren't being rude, champ. What a complete arse of a human you are, right? Arse of a human is the person that just slags people off nonstop via the text line. So it's funny. Yeah, here we go. We've heard the Nugget Challenge for 6 months. Any danger, you can grab your high chair, sit with the adults, and do it, small man. Whoa, isn't that a bit of the pot calling the kettle black?
0: I don't know. Is he? I've never seen Jack before in terms of...
1: Nah, neither have I, but I don't think we ever will, Damo.
0: That's probably true.
1: I don't reckon you'll ever, ever see him. I reckon he's one of those that will just fire away from the
0: behind
1: sideline.
0: The keyboard, behind the text.
1: He'll shoot the long-range missiles. He will. Yeah.
0: He'll never say it to your face, though.
1: Nah, exactly right. Exactly right.
0: Yeah. Would you ever accept an invitation for him to come and meet you at a...
1: More than happy to debate any issues you may have between the two of you. I guarantee you 110% chance he's never rocking up.
0: Well, the invitation's over, Jack. Anytime you're at the Meadows or whatever.
1: Where is Avondale Heights, by the way?
0: It's not far from the Meadows.
1: Is it? Okay.
0: Yeah, northern side of town, I think.
1: Yeah, right.
0: Avondale Heights. So it wouldn't be a far drive. Far commitment.
1: Yeah.
0: Numbers proof.
1: He probably need permission to get the key to get released from under the house.
0: 3-6 at Geraldton. The numbers are through. The 10 Champese getting up at $26. The win, $6.10. The place. You're referring to a basement, not anything dramatic, by the way. The 2 In Situ in second, $1.50. The place. The 3 Catch Carter third, $1.90. The place. 6 Giles fourth. 10, 2, 3 and 6. Quinella 10 and 2 paying $39.60. Exacta 10 and 2 paying $123.60. Trifecta 10, 2 and 3 paying $641.70. First 4, 10, 2, 3 and 6 paying $2,569.70. And the running double 3 and the 10 paying $403.60. He's text you back.
2: Yeah.
0: I'm happy to meet you, champ. There you go. Yeah.
2: And then Carl's text.
0: Yeah, I'd probably agree with that.
2: Yeah, exactly right. So there's a few people thinking the same thing.
0: Yeah, a few
2: and another one.
0: Yeah. we'll head to sale race number 7 here, the FD Crossfield Excavations. And Daddy Cool's going around here, Mitch.
2: Yes.
0: This is a dog you like, of course.
2: This is the dog that almost pinched a Bendigo Cup.
0: Yes.
2: That almost pinched
0: Does it win here at $1.45 or does Lindenau Buster maybe cause
2: a bit of upset? I'm a huge Lindenau Buster fan. I'm a massive fan of Lindenau Buster. This thing chases through a brick wall. The dog that's probably forgotten about is Donkey Fly, if you're going to have some sort of same racer. But for me, I'm with the 4 Lindenau Buster to upset Daddy Cool here.
0: All right, let's get a Sportsbet market update.
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2: All right, let's take a look at race 7, the third leg of the quaddy. If you are still alive, you need the numbers 5 and 1. And we'll look at the 7th. 2, Daddy Cool, 170 into 145. 4, Lindenau Buster's had some good late support here, 380 to 360. 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
0: Well, it's into sale race 7. You're with Lindenau Buster here, Mitch.
2: Here's
0: Kyle Galley.
2: They're brilliant.
0: Kyle Galley.
23: Has won 11 from 23 here at the circuit. The green light is on and it runs the favourite in the stripe. They're set to go. Ready? And racing, Daddy Cool, not the quickest out. There's good pace from the centre boxes. Donkey Flying, Poor Gertrude from wide out. Matilda Rose lobs third. Daddy Cool, one off the fence. Gets into clear air now. 3 off the lead, winding up. Then came Poor Pasadena. Further astern in the race there with Dr. Azure. Well back in it was Lindenau Buster and also Fast Car. They turn for home. It's Donkey Fly in front coming for Gertrude. Or close. Or could be Poor Gertrude from Donkey Fly. I'm loath to have a go. It's a head bobber. Third, Daddy Cool. Next, Poor Pasadena. Matilda Rose, the inside. Dr. Azure, Lindenau Buster across the track. Fast Car, the run 24-27. Oh, gee.
2: It's got their demo, I reckon the 8, but gee whiz.
0: If the 5 had got up, you wouldn't
2: have been
0: happy.
2: Sick, because I said to you, I said the 8's got their 24-30. I said the dog that's been forgotten about is the yellow, and it goes and bloody leads all the way and gets nailed right on the wire.
0: $34 pop it was too.
2: Yeah.
0: So it's 8, 5 and 2, the numbers. That's confirmed 8, 5 and 2 for race 7 at sale. So a good win to Poor Gertrude for Mark Delbridge. Lindenau Buster just caught towards the back.
2: Walked out, actually.
0: Yeah.
2: Usually a very reliable beginner. He's a dog that will run through a brick wall. He's usually got great speed. He can split 5 flat at Sandown. So, and even Daddy Cool, he walked out.
0: Yeah, I know.
2: He absolutely walked out. Just watching there, yeah, he got a little bit of heat. The 2, but he's usually a very good beginner.
0: 8, 5, 2 and 7 were the numbers. We'll take a break and back with the exotics and dividends after this.
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0: Welcome back to the Sunday Greys. Just in terms of race 7 at Sale, the 8 Poor Gutru got up at $9.10 to win, $1.80 the place. The 5 Donkey Flying for second at $5.80 a place. The 2 Daddy Cool, bit disappointing, the favourite in third, $1.04 the place. And the 7 Poor Pasadena, 4th, 8, 5, 2 and 7. Quinella, 8 and 5 paying $125.90. Exacta 8 and 5 paying $119.40. Trifecta 8, 5 and 2 paying $413.50. First 4, 8, 5, 2 and 7 paying $1,829.50. And the running double, 1 into 8, paying $17.40. So Poor Gutru getting up there. And the Aussies have just taken a wicket in the cricket and betting him out for 49. South Africa 4 for 99 with Wayne Mulder coming in, I think. Race 7 at Q2. Mitch, one of the tougher races on the program there tonight.
1: Yeah, definitely is. I'm with the 7, Sleek Karma. This is a very, very tough race. But there's got to be a winner, as we always say. I think the 7 can lead. And if it does,
2: it might just be able to throw them out quick enough to hold on. So,
0: all right, sleek
2: car. Not a race I'm keen to pile into by any stretch of the imagination.
0: Let's go to race 7 at Q2 Parklands. We're with the 7 sleek karma at $5.
2: Gone berserk.
8: And these runners are about
0: like
8: to move
0: Jack.
8: In. About to go up.
2: Probably
8: is Federal Joker into one. Jack is back three. Sleek Karma in seven. The late scratching of five, Silverdale.
0: While we wait, Rex is saying from Karam Downs, I didn't think the sale quaddy approximates would be paying that much. Got the pink for only $445.
8: Just about ready to run.
2: The
8: pathways.
2: Yeah, it's probably got paying well.
8: Is on favourite now. Number 9 into box 1. Federal Joker.
2: Here we go.
8: Racing Federal Joker slow. Federal Juice won the start. Now Federal Joker driving it up, and Jack is back. Makes a line of 3 over on the inside. Future Ethics followed by Asawa Baby. Sleek Karma and Swift Ethics lead back to the back. Future Ethics drives through, joins Federal Joker coming through along the rail. Was Federal Juice, it pushes through to the lead, running on Asawa Baby. Baby, and then Jack is back. Federal Juice got to the lead over Federal Joker. Then Asawa Baby and Federal Juice comes away. Federal Juice won from a photo. Maybe Asawa Baby, Federal Joker, followed by Sleek Karma. Jack is back. Swift Ethics. And one of the last home was Future Ethics in around 30.
2: 30 and 6.
0: Federal Juice getting up there at $3.40. We'll take another break. South Africa 4 for 99. 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
0: Welcome back. You're listening in to the Sunday Greys. Damien Watson and Mitch Abaya with you. Now, race 8 at Sale is roughly around about 4.5 minutes away, Mitch. What's your selection in the last leg of the quaddie there?
1: This race, I actually thought this was a this is a really good race, Dame. Based on different form references, dogs that can come here and come off the speed and run races. I'm thinking the leader's going to be the 3 and the 6. I'm with the yellow, Trendy Art. I thought Trendy Art could just camp on them and run them down. So there is a bit of speed, 3, 4, 6, Otto Rose. Yeah, the run the other day was disappointing. It does draw well though, but I think that the yellow can just sit between the leaders and the 1. And Aston Bugsy's going to have a tough time from crossing from a wide draw. So I like the yellow, and I think it's just over the odds.
0: Trendy Art for Mitch. We'll have that race after this.
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26: To be second and third to the top corner. Next in the race there was Otto Rose. They've gone out by two lengths now to Joey Trendy Art. Further back with Marshall Lee Rose and back with it Furious Falcon. Up towards the home turn now, and Aston Bugsy took the inside running. Right off the track was Joey trying to wind up Aston Bugsy in front. Otto Rose comes the outside. Otto Rose sweeps up, grabs the front and goes on to score. Marshall Lee Rose gives the kennel the Quinella, and Joey's covered a stack of ground out wide. It's got up and pipped Aston Bugsy for the minor issue. Eagle Bread was next. Further back, Trendy Art, Furious Falcon back with runners. As too was Jumbuck Satch, and the time is 28:65. Number one is the winner, Otto Rose.
0: So the one Otto Rose wins the eighth at Sale there, Mitch, at $2.70 the win, $1.50 the place. The seven Marshall Lee Rose second, $3.10 a place. And the two got him for third, Joey, which was one of the outsiders of the field. What did you make of that one?
1: Bit of a muddling affair, wasn't it? It always leads. Got great early speed. Jumbuck Sash just hates any form of pressure. And as soon as that come, it was going to capitulate and did. And the red was big. Otto Rose, they backed it late. Aston Bugsy did a great job to get across from that wide draw. Couldn't quite hold on. And the yellow was just never in it, Trendy Art. So forgive it.
0: Yes, certainly used up a fair bit of the track around that final bend or coming into the straight as well. 1.7, 2, and 8, the numbers for race 8 at Sale. The 2, Joey, in the third at $3.70 a place. The 8, Aston Bugsy, fourth, 1.7, 2, and 8. Daily double, 1 and 1, paying $8.40. 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First four, 1, 7, 2, and 8, paying $653.10. Running double, 8 into 1, paying $25.50. All right, we're coming up to race 7 at Nowra.
1: The 8, yeah, I like the 8. Taylor's Error, I reckon there's a bit of value here.
0: You're taking on Zipping Corey. Taylor's era is going for two wins in a row.
1: Yep, it is indeed. And last run was really good. I'm taking on the red. I reckon the Strawn Paul wants to use a little bit of the track. And I think off the inside, may well get squeezed up. So eight for me at Nowra. There's a stack of texts here, Damo. We'll get through some of these. Where are we going to start? I'll scroll down. There's a long, long, long, long, long way.
0: Yiki was saying that race seven at Richmond still hasn't settled. Do you know if something has happened there at Richmond? It has settled now. 2, 3, 8, and 1 were the numbers. Race seven at Richmond there, Yiki. But thanks for tuning in.
1: Cal said Jack doesn't get out of his bedroom at his mum's house.
0: Yeah.
1: Someone else said still lives with his mother and she puts his clothes out for him every morning.
0: That's nice of her.
1: Benny from Bunbury, yep, said I'll fly over, lads. I've never been to the Meadows.
0: Oh, okay.
1: There we go.
0: Go on, Benny. Yeah, absolutely. We'd love to meet you.
1: He also fired one at Jack.
0: I'd love to go to Bunbury one day as well, to be honest.
1: Ben, oh, he champs you. All these knockers definitely have dandelions in their lawn from Benny G. She was there. Mate, the amount of texts that have come is staggering. This is a good one. Hamidas, I'll read that shortly. Come on, the eight.
3: 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Maximum Gale fourth.
0: Race seven now.
3: Mendez next to last. An Angry Adventure can see them all. Coming to the corner, Taylor Zera leads by two from any more trains. And out wide, Zipping Corey revs up, but it's all over. Taylor Zera is well clear. Second, Zipping Corey rattling down the outside fence. Any more trains on its inside. Then Maximum Gale with Aston Mendez. And a long way back then was Angry Adventure, 20 and 80 the run.
0: But Mitch, 380 winner. Add that to the list.

0: Good one from Hamidas. Jack, the SEN family is about getting around one another. If you don't like it, go elsewhere. That's from Hamidas. That's a good one. Rock said he's fair dinkum. Mitchy meet at his place. Actually, it's at his grandmother's.
1: There you go. Off the SMS if you want to text in. 0499 736 736. Last at Geraldton coming up. The big freeze in the Valley Handicap over the 1,400 metres. Favourite is the 3 Cantilever at $2.60. The 7 Forbidden Apple at $4.60. The 5 Blood Saint at $5. I think it's Can't I Lever. I should correct myself there. The 3 Can't I Lever is the favourite at $2.60. The 7 Forbidden Apple at $4.60. The 5 Blood Saint at $5. The 10 Smart Return at $8.50. The 9 Shoot to Fame at $12. The 6 Key Trade at $13. The 4 Dutch Poor at $15. The 2 Behara at $23. The 1 Lace Vinsky at $41. And the 8 Pull the Trigger is currently at $61. So the 3 your favourite here at $2.60 ahead of the last at Geraldton over the 1,400 metres. My selection here, I'm going to go with the 5 Blood Saint at $5 the win. $1.80 the place. If you want to go each way, could be a bit of a saver there. But the 5 Blood Saint for me. Let's go to Alex Vlahos for the last at Geraldton, race number 7.
2: Brawling encounter, opening day at Ascot. Up goes Cantilever. And now Forbidden Apple, who I thought was fair last time out. Gee, there's been good backing for Forbidden Apple. Into $4.60 now. Only recently joined the in-form Alan Hughes stable. Of course, took out the features today. Champies winning at $26. They're racing in the last and bombing the start. Pull the Trigger, Dutch Pour, and Forbidden Apple out the back as well. So onto the course proper, a line of 6 or 7 here. It's not a frenetic tempo, though. Smart Return showing up. Shoot to Fame, Behara, Cantilever, and Blood Saints out 5 deep at the moment. Behind those, Lace Vinsky. The inside rail then, as they run down the back straight, is Forbidden Apple recovering a bit of ground from a Key Trade third last, second to last Dutch Pour, and Pull the Trigger's last of all. Shoot to Fame holds up, leads Smart Return as they make that top turn. Blood Saints out 3 deep. In the middle is Cantilever, the fence Behara. Next, the inside, in fact, in the middle now, off the inside, is Forbidden Apple from Lace Vinsky. The fence, Pull the Trigger, the grey. The final couple, Dutch Pour, and at the back with it is Key Trade. So 550 metres from home. It's Shoot to Fame, fresh off a really good recent trial behind Like Clockwork, leading Smart Return here, who's down after a dirt campaign. Third up 3 deep is Cantilever, then Behara, the fence for Nottle. Forbidden Apple's had good backing. It's into the clear. Pull the Trigger, Dutch Pour, Blood Saints had a tough run, is dropping back. Shoot to Fame, the one to catch, leads by a length. Behara, now Forbidden Apple coming on the scene quite quickly. Forbidden Apple reeling in this leader. Forbidden Apple goes up to Shoot to Fame, goes on by, and the money lands for Bitten Apple. Lisa Staples, Alan Hughes with the last 2. Defeats Shoot to Fame, Cantilever, and Behara, Dutch Pour, Lace Vinsky, Smart Return was well back in the field. Key Trade just ahead of those. Pull the Trigger, Blood Saint pulling up quickly. But Forbidden Apple was heavily backed, and you can see why. The first up run was good. The second up run was much better. Here at Geraldton with the Hughes team. And the final 2 go...
1: 7, 9 and 3, the numbers. Unfortunately, Blood Saint had to pull up virtually. The 7 Forbidden Apple getting up at $4.50, the winner, $1.70 the place. Well done to Roy Templestowe. That was his best bet. The 9 Shoot to Fame second, $3.30 a place. The 3 Cantilever in for third, $1.20 the place. 7, 9 and 3, the numbers. The 6 Key Trade finished fourth. 7, 9, 3 and 6 for race 7 at Geraldton. Daily Double, 3 and 7, paying $41.20. If you got the quaddy at Geraldton, you needed 2, 3, 10 and 7. It paid $5,341. Triple 3, 10 and 7, paying $966.30. Quinella for race 7 at Geraldton, 7 and 9, paying $31.70. Exacta 7 and 9, paying $41.60. Trifecta 7, 9 and 3, paying $128.70. First 4, 7, 9, 3 and 6, paying $624.20. And the running double 10 and 7, paying $181.50. We go to Q2 Parklands. Mitch, race 8. Do you have a selection here?
0: Yeah, I really like the 2 here. Wide Runners in 3 and 4. Bagless Brute and Bionic Bella. Both got a bit of speed, both went off. Terra Bella's drawn nice. I just don't know if it's going that well. I had as a best the other day and didn't go that well. Bionic Bill's flying off box 7. Can it cross? I don't think so. I thought the 2, Kenya Detonator, just strikes a pretty winnable race. Good record track and trip, and was nice last time out. Beat Gypsy Girl Pearl. yeah, just maps really well. It's not, I think it sits on the red, and I reckon it runs it down.
1: All right. Sorry, it is Canter Lever. I was right the first time. Yeah. Thank you, Tim and Glen Iris. Sometimes you don't know, do you, when they jam all together, sometimes they can be three words in one.
0: Yeah.
1: So my
0: apologies.
1: Some of
0: them are great. Some of them are really good use of words to spell something out.
1: Yes.
0: Nathan Lyon appealing for LB. That's pitched a minute outside off stump. But no shot offered.
1: Yeah. You're not a fan of him, are you, Nathan Lyon?
0: Oh, I'm not that I'm not a fan of him. He's been a great bowler for Australia.
1: Is his time coming to an end?
0: I thought it was, but he's bowled right here. He's got a bit out of the deck.
1: 1 for 19. He's been pretty economical too. Mind you, they're not going to smash him out of the park at this stage.
0: So Roy had forbidden apple as the best.
1: Yep.
0: Adrian, love it. Mitch, thank you. Tariq said, can you play a Taylor Swift song if number 8 wins? No. Sorry, Tariq.
1: I think Mitch has got a blanket ban on Taylor Swift
0: songs. Blanket ban. Yeah. Blanket ban. Jack said, from Avondale Heights, said, thanks for the kind wishes. That was, Mitch, is this another 39-minute phone call with old mate on your way home? Well, maybe.
1: The invitation's there, Jack. Yeah. Let's go to Q2 Parklands. You're with the two here. Can you detonate?
3: Off now, Terabella again, well on the inside. Bagless Brute, Bionic Bill down the outside, going with Terabella and getting across. Bionic Bill leads Terabella up to third. Can you detonate? Followed by Bagless Brute, Gypsy Girl, Pearl, Bionic Bella, Billy Ablaze, and Smoke and Jill down the back. Bionic Bill, a length in front, going to the inside. Terabella running on then was Bagless Brute, followed by Can you detonate? Coming to the turn in front is Bionic Bill. Terabella trying hard, but Bionic Bill kicked and Bionic Bill. Bagless Brute late. Terabella, Kenya Detonator. Followed by Gypsy Girl, Pearl, Smoke and Chill, Bionic Bella, Billy Ablaze in around 29 and 9.
1: Two wins in a row for Bionic Bill. Not a bad effort from Kenya Detonator in the end. 7-3 and 1 the numbers. Bionic Bill paying $3.70 the win, $1.40 the place. So there you go.
0: It's flying, Bionic Bill.
1: It is.
0: Just a quality animal. Look at those splits, right? 5-10, 770. So
1: 5-10,
0: 770,
1: well.
0: 529. You compared that to the dog in the first that I tipped that I said it was all over after however long. I'll pull the splits up. That when the semaphore board showed 512, 7.

0: the text messages from earlier that we missed. Any stories after what happened at Bathurst today when Anton Di Pasquale ran out of petrol on the last lap of Bathurst and cost him the race? Have you ever been in a situation where you've run out of petrol and you've been caught short or stuck somewhere? 0499 736 736. We want to hear it, and I'll read out some of the couple that we missed earlier on. 0499 736 736. So you're with the 8 at Tamora here, Mitch?
1: 8 at Tamora, yep. I don't follow the supercars, but I'd like to know how many kilometres or how many laps they get out of a tank. I don't know how many.
0: Yeah. You know, so, anyway, I'm not sure either.
1: Some car enough will be listening.
0: Let us know.
1: Come on, the ape.
2: Off and racing. Jake's eye left okay. There's good speed from the middle now of the line. Marla Rangel's found the front. Here comes Darcy Mackie. Charged around the outside and took it up from Marla Rangel. Third was Jake's Desire. Then running wide was Pigeon's Desire. Further back was Sir Reggie and Dark Panther have been into the straight. There's no catching Darcy Mack. He's off and gone. Darcy Mack's going to bolt him, bloat them away.
1: Easy watch.
0: 2:10 was easy pickings.
1: Jam.
0: On that note, we'll take a break. Just as we head to the break, Mitch, so the punters have enough time, did you like anything race 9 at Richmond?
1: Richmond.
0: My baby Brooke's the favourite at the moment.
1: Firstly, I like the Reddit Gawler.
0: Yep.
1: And then at Richmond, there's no money around for that My Baby Brooke. I was leaning towards the dog drawn in box number 7, Spring Cosmic.
0: All right, we'll follow you in with the 7 at Richmond. Back after this.
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0: Race night at Richmond coming up. Just remind us of your tip here, Mitch.
1: Richmond, I was with... who was I with? Sorry, Damo.
0: Spring Cosmic, the 7.
2: At the start, well away, both Hyde Baby Book, Leah's Mirage and Tahitian Tom. A line of three down the back. Hyde Baby Book has the inside and holds the lead. Akai Road rushes up behind him, the 4th. A break in the field then. Spring Cosmic zipping Ursula and you two at the tail of the field on the corner. My Baby Book turns 2 in front. Leah's Mirage can't stay with it, and My Baby Book rails home to beat Leah's Mirage. 3rd, give it to Akai Road and nose in front of Spring Cosmic. They'll follow next in by Tahitian Tom. A long break in the field, you two and zipping Ursula for the tail ender, and they've run. Gee, this is a quick run around 22 and 70. Did initially
0: put My Baby Brook the favourite, 2 good, 2, 3 and 1 the numbers there at Richmond in race 9.
1: How was the drift on it?
0: I know.
1: The drift was crazy. 80 out to 370, not out.
0: Not out. So for those listening in, we're just having a look at the cricket during the ad break. Marnus Labuschagne was initially looking as if the wicket was going to be paid and Mulder would be out. It was one of those genuine nicks to first slip. And I don't think Marnus, having a look at the replay, whilst it looked to the naked eye as if he got his fingers underneath the ball, I don't think he quite got the fingers underneath. And it was a slight, genuine half volley, wasn't it? So in the end, paid is not out. So Mulder gets a life on 6 off the bowling of Nathan Lyon, who's been bowling well this spell. 1 for 21, his figures. And has been pretty economical after, what, almost 11 overs of bowling for him. The South Africans, 4 for 115 at the moment. So, yeah, it'll be a very interesting watch as to whether that affects the outcome of the game, because sometimes those decisions can make an impact. Your tip at Gawler, by the way, got up, Mitch, so I'll play a little bit of music for that.

0: Well done on your tip at Gawler. It was an easy watch in the end with the one.
1: It was a nice watch, wasn't it?
0: Yeah.
1: Very nice watch. Got a best bet coming up at sale in about 3 minutes' time, which will be nice. Hopefully we can get the chockies there. That'd be brilliant.
0: Just before we get to that best bet, we're asking people, what are some stories you have of almost running out of fuel or running out of fuel after what happened at Bathurst today? Paul from Derry Warren says, I ran out of fuel in the old Commodore of the Westgate Bridge. Rolled backwards in the emergency lane to the servo. Small walk. Grabbed 5 litres. Continued on. Had a couple of backpackers with you 30 years ago when life wasn't as serious. That's from Paul and Nari Warren. There you go. Very interesting.
1: As it was. I'll tell you, it was funny. There's a guy who he was living on our property and he was no good. No good, right?
0: Well, he's a bloke or?
1: He's just lazy.
0: Yeah.
1: Anyway, he was meant to do work on the property. He didn't do it.
0: Yep.
1: Was told to move out. So moved out, found a place to stay.
0: Yep.
1: I think he did anyway.

0: maybe it was his van, but he had a trailer full of bikes, right? Yeah. And he would fix push bikes and then sell them.
1: Yeah.
0: And he put a post up on the social, on the local notice board.
1: Yeah.
0: And he said, I've run out of fuel, 5Ks out of town, and mentioned where he was. Would someone be able to come and pick me up and take me to the servo? And then someone commented on the post and said, how about you just take one of the bikes off the trailer and ride there with your jerry can? He said he had a jerry can that was empty.
1: Yeah.
0: He goes, why don't you just take your bike off? And he goes, too late. Didn't think of that or something like that. It was just like...
1: He
0: sort of shot himself in the foot.
1: Not quite the full quid, shall we say.
0: Yes, 88 cents short of a dollar.
1: Yes, that's the reference I was looking for. Race night at Sale. Mitch, who do you like here? What are your best bets on the car?
0: Manchester Trev. I like it a lot. I thought it was brilliant last time out. Gets a lovely run here and hopefully can get the chockies for us, mate.
1: Let's get a sports bet market update.
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1: Aidan from Ballarat likes High Big Ben, the place. Do you agree with that as a potential chance at 360?
0: Potentially, yeah. Potentially.
1: Thank you, Aidan. Also off the SMS, Clayton from Tassie says, one time demo, I took my ute out to pick up a few bales of straw for the veggie garden. I filled that up with that. I thought the diesel was on the way. Half an hour later, I picked up the hay in the middle of a field and felt the engine cough. Worse than the $350 it cost to pump out the petrol and fix it was having to fess up to the wife. Worse still, she posted on Facebook asking how to fix it. So everyone knew. Never live it down. That's all right, Clates. We've all done silly things. Don't worry about that.
0: That's right up there, isn't it?
1: Ben from Yarrawonga. Lights in Caroline Springs are rolled down the main street of the town, and I was like, I'm going to do this Seinfeld style. Managed to make it 20 minutes for the petrol station, push my little Suzuki Swift the rest of the way, and got it done. 20 minutes for the petrol station. Well, 20-minute drive, that's a fair way to walk and push the push the car. That'd take you hours, I reckon.
0: I know.
1: Let's go to Sale for race number 9. You're with Manchester Trev, which is now into $1.75.
0: Yeah, first leg of a double up on the feed.
1: Let's get to Kyle Galley with the call.
4: Drax Bale to the inside. Lakeview Cindy 3, Aston Aquitaine in 5, Westerns the Sire in 7. Been second here last week, but strung together several wins before that. Good race this. GRV VicBred Series final. Green light, blue are into motion. They're ready to fly. Set. Racing and caught them in a beautiful line too. Speed from the centre. Manchester Trev, Aston Aquitaine. Manchester Trev through to lead. Aston Aquitaine second. Check right at the back. Drax Bale. Maximum Sunset second. Last lobbing third at halfway. High Big Ben. Next was Mi Amigo Diablo. Western's Messiah. And a gap further away. Lakeview Cindy in the second half for turning. In front is Manchester Trev. Coming late, Aston Aquitaine. Too late. Manchester Trev's won the final from Aston Aquitaine second. Third spot, High Big Ben, Mi Amigo Diablo. Behind those, Maximum Sunset, Western's Messiah with Lakeview Cindy and Drax Bales off through the middle, 24-10 the run.

0: Well done there, Mitch. Manchester Trev, too good. And
1: it's a nice run, wasn't it?
0: It was. The five came home late to make it interesting.
1: It's strong. I thought it was close. I said, geez, a bit close, this thing.
0: Aston Aquitaine, but couldn't quite get there. 4, 5, 6, and 2, the numbers there for race 9 at Sale.
1: Nowra?
0: Yep, go ahead.
1: 8.
0: Fire Island at 4:20.
1: Yep, that's the one. Gets a lovely run here. 7 will crash. 8 will be left alone out wide.
0: Fantastic. The 4 Manchester Trev got up in the 9th at Sale. $1.60 the win in the end. $1.30 the place. The 5 Aston Aquitaine second. $1.70 the place. The 6 High Big Ben. Well done to Aiden in Ballarat. Finished 3rd at $2.90 a place.
1: Well done.
0: That was extracting value. Well done, Aiden. The 2 Biamigo Diablo 4th. 4, 5, 6, and 2. Quinella 4 and 5 paying $5. Exacta 4 and 5 paying $7. Trifecta 4, 5 and 6 paying $38.30. First 4, 4, 5, 6 and 2 paying $106.40. Running double 1 into 4 paying $5. $90. So at Nowra here, Mitch, race 8, you're with the 8 Fire Island at 4:20.
1: Yeah, I like the island.
0: All right. South Africa at lunch on day 3, 4 for 115, still trailing Australia by 275 runs, although I think in Australia were in a very similar position in their first innings.
1: They were indeed.
0: In fact, probably worse.
1: Good with their catching, though.
0: Here's race 8 at Nowra. We're with the 8.
2: So the former Broken Hill Dog is the favourite, Freddie Livewire, 290. Now, Fire Island's the last one to be locked away for Phil Godsell, and the green light is on. Lure's on its way, set to run. This is the last. And off they go. Freddie Livewire was second last to leave, but mustering good speed to move up to Eco Maniac and quickly dashed on by. Good turn of pace. Then came Sunshine Sandy. Next is Loopy Ears, followed by Fire Island, and then came From the Angel. Well, Freddie Livewire's dashed away when they come to the straight. He's 5 lengths in front of Eco Maniac, and it's all Freddie. Freddie Livewire bolts in. Photo for second, Loopy Ears or Eco Maniac, followed further afield then to Sunshine Sandy with Fire Island just ahead of it. And From the Angel was last, 20 and 60 the run. Oh, that was easy peasy.
0: Freddie Livewire gets up at 2:20 the win, 2:10 the place. Photo for the miners.
1: Easy peasy Japanese, wasn't it?
0: Yes. Got your 3 bests at Sale, Mitch, at $35 off the SMS. That one coming in there from Wayne M. Romsey, which is near where Steve Cleave is, I think.
1: Yep.
0: There you go. That's true.
1: Yeah, the back end of the double, Dan from Naranda, is race 11, number 8, Porvine.
0: Yes, which is your absolute best bet of the night, isn't it?
1: Yep.
0: Naranda, of course, a suburb in Perth. So good on you, Dan. Thanks for tuning in. Still late in the afternoon, technically speaking, yes, in WA at the moment.
1: Correct.
0: And also off the SMS, Dom from Morong is listening in. So good to have your company, Dong, this evening. Race 9 at Q2 Parklands, Mitch. Favourite on the market here is the 5 Tripper Art at $1.75. Main danger, Mondo Cortez for the inside draw at $2.20. The punters seem to think it'll be a race in 2.
1: Yep. I'm with the red. I'm with Mondo Cortez, the distance dog. I think Tripper Art's got a little bit of speed to push forward, but 2 Tote Dior's also got pace. It can hold it out. And the red, Mondo Cortez, is the one that I can see just railing up underneath and winning, so I like it.
0: All right, we'll follow you in with the 1, Mondo Cortez here. So we build up to the 9th at Q2. You've had a fantastic night, Mitch, on the tip. Let's see if it can continue in the last hour, technically into the last hour now, so it's gone quickly, it's fair to say.
1: No, we're not.
0: Hmm?
1: Not in the last hour yet.
0: Yeah, well, when you consider the break at the end.
1: Oh, yeah, fair. Yeah.
0: That's why I said technically.
1: Maybe wait.
0: I'm being a smart ass.
1: Maybe wait 40 seconds.
0: Yeah, maybe at 40 seconds. Yeah. Yeah, that's true. Not that I'm counting. Genuinely not counting. No. By the way, wickets shared around for Australia. Stark, Hazelwood, Cummins and Lionel with a wicket apiece.
1: All very similar in their economy besides Stark.
0: Similar in their age group too. Hey, Mitch, isn't it funny? Think about Twitter. It's always the ones with a fake profile that like to arc up.
1: Yep.
0: That's true.
1: Plenty out there.
0: Also off the SMS, why does a place pay more than a win on the tote? That one coming in from Matt in Beaconsfield. Depends on the demand.
1: Yeah, it does. It depends on how much money's gone on.
0: That's the reason.
3: The queue. racing. Tripper Art again, fast. Pushing up there was Tote Dior, and here comes Memories of Rose down
4: hold
3: the
4: there,
3: outside.
4: One. Hold there.
3: Memories of Rose will cross to lead by two lengths. Check Tote Dior. Around them, Tripper Art, followed by Mondo Cortez. Gold Star backs to the tail. Up goes Tripper Art.
4: Go wide.
3: Takes the lead from Memories of Rose. Mondo Cortez to the outside.
4: Come on, Mondo.
3: Then Tote Dior and Gold Star backs down the side. Tripper Art two in front, going to the inside.
4: Come
3: Mondo
4: on.
3: Cortez. Tripper Art, Mondo Cortez, rails home. Mondo
4: Bang.
3: Cortez rails to victory to beat Tripper Art. Third Tote Dior. Memories of Rose, the last 10. Gold Star backs in around 30 and 10.
0: Well done. Another winner. Sported 16, I reckon.
1: I should have kept.

0: Well, it got into $1.95. When you gave it out, Mitch, it was $2.15. So well done with Mondo Cortez, and it ran down Triple Art. You knew that it's got the capability to run home late, and it did just that.
1: Yeah, strong type who was just drawn really nice. The two last time out, that Tote Deal wanted to shift up the track and shifted up into this greyhound Mondo Cortez, actually put it out of the race, but this time made the race for it, pushed up underneath. Trendy Art's a strong type, and the red was really good to win. I wouldn't be surprised if they put the red straight up to 600 now, Mondo Cortez. Go straight to 600, hope to lead, hope to win.
0: Ben from Yarrawonga followed you in, as did Irish Steve and Keith, who are listening in. A bad place to run out of fuel is at the finish line at Q2. Unlucky Triple Art. Let's go. That's a good one from Dan in the Randa in WA. And hi, fellas, just tuning in after a big weekend with the family. Does anyone know why certain bookies aren't paying out for some of the races at Geraldton? I'm not sure, but by the way, you're killing it, Mitch. That one coming in from Jim Bob in Heathmont. We'll take a break. Back with more, including the tent at Richmond after this.
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0: Sunday Greys, hope you're enjoying the back end of your weekend. Davey at Watson at Mitcher Bay with you. Race 10 at Richmond coming up, and Nitro K, the one, is the $1.33 short price favourite. I've got a little each way play here, Mitch. The four, Spring Rapid.
1: Oh, sixth to place. Speak to me.
0: Speak to me at 260. All right. We'll have that result on the other side of this. We'll be back in time for the next at sale. Race 10 is not too far away.
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0: Well done, Mitch. The six speak to me. Got him for a place at Richmond. The numbers were 1, 4, 6 and 7. 280 the place. Extracted value from that race.
1: Lovely. That's what we want to hear.
0: There you go. 1, 4, 6, and 7, the numbers. We go to sale race number 10, the TRFM Damsel's Dash. Pretty open race, this one. What are your thoughts in the 10th at sale?
1: I'll just jump on.
0: Sweet Trilby, the favourite in that one.
1: Looks a good animal, Sweet Trilby, but likes to use a little bit of the track at times, but last time out was awfully unlucky. And I think it's banging on the door to win one. I like it. I thought its last run was unlucky, but I think this race here, as long as it can hold the yellow out early, it can win. So race 10, number 3, Sweet Trilby.
0: Sweet Trilby, all right. Let's get a sports bet market update in this one. And as I mentioned, it is a relatively open affair in terms of the markets.
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1: 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The favourites are 3, Sweet Trilby, $3.10. 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
0: Just having a look at the shot of the NBA. I think it's in China Games. They've got Yao Ming and David Beckham in attendance. Jeez. Let's go to the 10th at sale. Here's Kyle Gully with
1: the
0: call.
1: Come on, the
4: 3. Shady Lady, 850 into 650. Light on, Lewis rolling, race 10. They're ready to go. They're set. And they're racing, winning the start off the inside. Supreme Queen tonight. Sweet Trilby is showing pace and Shady Lady getting through. Round runners Flywheel Vixen's handy first turn. Goes up, puts the head in front of Supreme Queen. A couple away, Sweet Trilby, Shady Lady trying hard. Dr. Autumn to the turn. Further back in the race, Let It Linger with Yorkshire Girl. And back in the field, 2 hour Mabel, they turn for home here. Flywheel Vixen with that mid-race pace shook them off and raced away. Goes on to score well over Supreme Queen's run second. Dr. Autumn, Yorkshire Girl behind those, then Shady Lady. Next in would have been Let It Linger with Our Mabel. Sweet Trilby back with those. And a good runner here, 24.47 to the winner.
0: The 7 Flywheel Vixen getting up at $6 a win, $2.50 the place. The 1 Supreme Queen second, $2.90 a place. The 4 Dr. Autumn third, $3.40 a place. 7, 1 and 4 the numbers there. What did you make of that one, Mitch?
1: The 3 stepped well enough, then wandered off the track and just stayed there the whole race, stayed wide. The 7 Flywheel Vixen had enough speed to cross and lead and put up a good time in the end. 24.47 was handy, 5.29 early. I thought the 3 could have held them out, but not to be.
0: The 8 Yorkshire Girl finished fourth, so the numbers were 7, 1, 4 and 8. Quinella, 7 and 1 paying $41. Exacta, 7 and 1 paying $61.10. Trifecta, 7, 1 and 4 paying $373.70. Running Double, 4 into 7 paying $14.60. And the first 4 yet to come through for race 10 at sale. Q2 Parklands, Mitch, the penultimate race on the card. Race 10, Steve Dutton is the favourite at $260. There's a few chances at this one, but a difficult one to read.
1: Yeah, I'm with the Chipotle, Smoky Chipotle. I think it's race against some good quality animals of late. Has a win in there, 4 starts back. I reckon it can add another one to this. Ada Tango is the value at around $10. And the 6 cashed up re, I like the prep. Goes from a straight track back to a run here around Q2. I'm with the 2 on top. And I'm just going to suggest a little same racer. How about I punch this into the sports bet up? Let's go Smokey Chipotle top 2. And we're going to take the 8 and 6, both to run top 4, and you get $5.50, Damo.
0: I like the sound of that. All right. First 4 for race 10 at sale, 7, 1, 4 and 8, paid $1,206.60. Off the SMS, I think Jim Bob from Heathmont saying, why aren't there people at the cricket in South Africa? I've seen more crowds celebrate my birthday. And the thing is, too, the majority of the people that I could see were in Australian gear, so don't think many of the locals seem to embrace Test cricket these days, which is a bit of a shame, I reckon, because they're a very good Test-playing nation. I think it's fallen off the radar a little bit, the longer format of the game in South Africa.
1: Definitely.
0: Rugby Union's the main game in town there, though, isn't it? There's no doubt about that. Let's go to race 10. By the way, the Aussies beat South Africa, although we went down to New Zealand this weekend at the Bledisloe Cup. We go now to race 10 at Q2 Parklands. And Mitch, you're pretty keen, as you mentioned, to go effectively here.
1: Chipotle.
0: We have the two, Smoky Chipotle at 320.
5: In the Sydney Cup next week, along with the $1 million chase and other features on the card there next Friday night. Green light is on. Race number 10 here at the Q. They're ready. Racing now, fast away and close. Team Dutton, Smoky Chipotle, and here comes Cyclone Mick. Bert Maru was up there, goes in behind them. Maywin Mickey, Ada Tango, and Cashed Up Reed to the back. Steve Dutton railed through to go to the lead by four, Smoky Chipotle. Then Cyclone Mick, Maywin Mickey. A break then to Bert Maru, passed by Cashed Up Reed and Ada Tango. Steve Dutton, four in front of the turn, trying hard, Smoky Chipotle. Then Maywin Mickey, but in front, Steve Dutton. A length and a half, Smoky Chipotle, Maywin Mickey, Ada Tango, followed by Cashed Up Ree, Bert Maru, and Cyclone Mick in around 30 and 10.
0: Bad luck there, Mitch. I think Steve Up was just too good, got the inside running and held off Smoky Chipotle. It was a gallant enough run in for second. So it'll be 1-2 and just awaiting third placing there. 1-2 and 4 the numbers. 1-2 and 4 at Q2 Parkland. Smoky Chipotle paid $1.40 the place. The one Steve Dutton won at $2.60 the win, $1.50 the place. The four bay were Mickey. No third dividend in third. 1-2 and 4 the numbers. Off the SMS, Anonymous saying, Damo, what tune did you play into this segment? It's a song called Catch by Kashim, came out in the early 2000s. I'll play a bit of it for you into the break. 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

0: Welcome back to the Sunday Greys. Race 11 at Richmond coming up. Mitch, do you like one here in what is a pretty open market? Joint favourites.
1: Yeah, I do actually, Dame. I reckon there's a couple of chances, but I'm with the red. That being Hendricks. I think it's beautifully drawn.
0: Jimi Hendricks.
1: Yeah, I reckon it's really well drawn. I'm going to have a same racer with the six domineering. So 1 and 6 in the same racer. But I do like the red. I reckon the red maps beautifully off the inside. The two, look at its form, Spring Cruiser. It's won two of its past three, two of its past four. Box two, it's had three starts for one minor placing. And four of its five wins have come from boxes 6 to 8. So you would say it is drawn pretty ordinary off the inside draw. I am with the red, Hendricks.
0: Hendricks, all right. Irish Steve and Keith are listening in. They want to know your best bet. You've got a major best bet coming up in the next sale.
1: I do indeed. And that being?
0: The eight. The next.
1: Paul Vine.
0: Race 11, number 8 is Mitch's best bet of the night coming up next there, Irish Stephen Keefe. Let us know where you're listening in from, by the way. I'd imagine it's not Dublin. I don't think we've had any listeners from Ireland as yet on this program. We've had a couple from New Zealand. We've had, obviously, one from Cambodia, Thailand. Who's a regular.
1: Is it Thailand or Vietnam?
0: Phnom Penh is in Cambodia, I think.
1: Yeah, I think, I'm sure we've had some from Thailand.
0: Yeah, I think you're right, yeah. I've had a couple of people from Thailand over the journey. Off the SMS, Dan from Duranda, any chance of some horse with no name from America off the back of the next win? I can do just that. I've got it lined up. Thank you, Dan. No problem.
1: Hopefully it's here at Richmond.
0: Yes. And Kadara Cowboy says, shout out to the warehouse in Townsville. Was there to watch Eskimo Joe and 28 Days on Friday. Real old school acoustics and $6 scooters, if you don't mind. Hello. Kind of place they hose out after every kick. Thank you, Kadara Cowboy. There you go.
1: That's good.
0: Very intimate gig, I would imagine, that one.
1: Don't mind the old sticky floors.
0: Yes, yeah, very intimate, no doubt about that.
1: The old Dakota back in the day.
0: Dakota, which got burnt down.
1: It did get burnt down. That was one of the great insurance jobs, that one, I reckon.
0: Dakota.
1: It was absolutely chockers every night.
0: It was huge, wasn't it?
1: Packed.
0: A lot of the suburban clubs used to be packed. They're all gone, most of them now, aren't they?
1: Well, alcohol's so expensive.
0: Yeah, I think people...
1: Back in the day, you used to be able to get them, like, I used to get a Jack and Coke or Jimmy, you know, in the glass bottle.
0: You still get a few of them near the unis. So nightclubs near the unis have cheap prices, but that'd be it, I reckon. Because they do a roaring trade, some of them.
1: It was,
0: Orange VIP.
1: Great venue, but I tell you what, right near the bar, where the bar was, the floor was so sticky, it wasn't funny.
0: Yeah. Green Apple. I remember Green Apple.
1: Yeah.
0: The Irish.
1: They used to do a lot of those buckets at the Dakota. They used to, and Whip next door was the same.
0: Yeah.
1: Like, you know, Red Bull buckets.
0: They used to have the Juice Nightclub at Ringwood as well.
2: Come on, Squared away nicely off the inside. Well-kept Seeker trying to go with it. They cramped it right up. It's coming across. Domineering the lead. Silent.
0: It's one you suggested would be a chance.
2: Global Ace. A break in the field. Then Akai Rule. Hendricks along with Spring Cruiser. Right at the back now is Anjo Ruby. But on the corner, Domineering will turn in front of Silent Minute. Clear then of Hendricks. But in front, Domineering safely holding Silent Minute. Domineering beats Silent Minute. Akai Royale got up and ran third. Just in front of Global Ace, Spring Cruiser and Hendricks. They'll follow next.
0: In
2: by Andrew Ruby.
0: There you go. Off the SMS, by the way, numbers were 6, 5, and 4 for race 11 at Richmond. Domineering too good at 4.40. The winner, $1.90 the place. The 5, Silent Minute. How about that for value? 6.20 a place in second. And the 4, Akai Royale third, $1.10 the place. Dylan from Hobart says, 3 legs down at a Canadian. Got the 4 here at Richmond. They're Mitch's Tippett sale coming up.
1: Well, we can be with the 2 here at Rockhampton.
0: Yep.
1: Rocky Raccoon.
0: All right. We'll follow you in there with the 2.
1: I like it.
0: Mark from Scoresby, 1, 2, 5, 6, and 8, first 4 next at sale. Good luck to you there, Mark. Roy from Templestowe, the Dirty Dorset Gardens. Dirty Dorset Gardens Hotel. It's not called that, of course, but...
1: The old Dirty Dorset.
0: Manhattan?
1: Manhattan, the Dirty Dorset. Dirty Dorset used to go off. Only been there a couple of times.
0: Remember Daisies in Ringwood? Yes. That used to be a nightclub.
1: That's going to be, I don't know what that is now.
0: Oh, they've shut it down, haven't they? It was a plant nursery too.
1: Yeah, but the complex they're building there now near the Ringwood Lake.
0: Yeah.
1: I think it might be a retirement home.
0: Oh, retirement.
1: Or something. It is huge.
0: Yeah.
1: Anyone from Ringwood knows, who knows, 0499 736 736, what that joint is.
0: Yes.
1: What is it going to be? It is massive. All right, the 2 at Rockhampton. Come on, Raccoon.
3: Racing Rocky Raccoon and Average Getaway. Good speed. Far More Seniors go to lead from Petty Days, who couldn't get across, and Can Grande's railing through. Followed by Sarah Starfish getting back in the field. Geiger, Tijuana Twinkle, Rocky Raccoon. He's bursting for a run. He couldn't get it. He's back to last, and Kulbu Kids with him. In front, Far More Senior, the inside. Can Grande's the danger. Up goes Can Grande, takes the lead. Too strong Can Grande for Far More Senior. Rocky Raccoon, when it was all over, flashed home into third. And fourth, and then will be Sarah Starfish, I think, just in front of Kulbu Kid and Geiger. Petty Days was well back in the field, and it was one of the last with Tijuana Twinkle, and we'll have that time shortly.
0: You know, Sarah Starfish, eh? The one getting up, Can Grande at 560, the winner, $1.70 the place, 1, 4, and 2 the numbers. Now, race 11 at Sale, what are your best bets of the night here, Mitch?
1: Yeah, I really like it. Paul Vine draws well out wide, got a tremendous turn of foot, just has to step clean and carve across, and it was a good run there last time out, and I like it here tonight. I do. I think it is a talented animal who, look, first go there, it's gone 24.76. That was off box 4. Its best form's come off boxes 1 to 3, but out wide, Sale, plenty of room to muster, get to that first turn and hopefully be in front and give him something to catch.
0: All right, let's get a Sportsbet market update.
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0: All right, good luck, Mitch. This is one of your best bets of the night. Poor Vine.
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6: 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Poor Vine's handy. Centre field, Dr. Hopper and Hammer Rose, and well back in the race was Dr. Fallon. Up towards the turn, and Cross Lock's first after Spring Espresso. They have it between them. Right off the track was Poor Vine. Poor Danger the fence. Cross Lock's hit the front though. Cross Lock's gets there. Poor Danger's run second. Third is close. Poor Vine has lunged at Spring Espresso. Just off those runners was Dr. Hopper. Further back in the race was Hammer Rose. With them too was Dr. Fallon, Dance All Days, and the time on the race is good. 24.36 to the winner.
0: The 1, Cross Locks, gets up at the 11th at Sale. 9.80 the win, 4.60 the place. The 3, Poor Danger, in for second. 2.10 a place, and I reckon your dog got him for third, Poor Vine.
1: How was the look at the early split? 5.14 early they went. Poor Vine missed the kick, but 5.14's absolutely screaming. So, yeah, it was, look, I'm not saying a disappointing run from the 8, but most certainly would have benefited off an inside draw, but you wouldn't be leading with going 5.14. That's flying.
0: Yeah, it's it. Poor Vine used up a fair bit of the track around that final bend as well. So bad luck there, Mitch. The 8, Poor Vine in for third, $1.30 the place. The 5, Spring Espresso in for fourth. So the numbers were 1, 3, 8 and 5. Quinella 1 and 3 paying $30.70. Exacta 1 and 3 paying $95.30. Trifecta 1, 3 and 8 paying $261.30. First 4, 1, 3, 8 and 5 paying $487. Running double 7 into 1 paying $49.90. Q2 Parklands, race number 11, coming up. This is the last of the program in a very even race in terms of the market to finish things off there. Launch Mode, the 3, is your favourite at $3.90. Now, you've had about 15 winners for the night so far, is that right, on the Sunday Grays?
1: Spot on.
0: So if you could get one more winner, you match Sammy Highland's effort today on Sunday trackside, which was 16, of course.
1: Spot on, Dame.
0: Did you like anything at Q2 Parklands in the last? Difficult race.
1: Yeah, I'm with the exam.
0: The 6?
1: Yep.
0: Been in the top 2 in 2 out of its last 4. You can go each way too. 4.20 the win, 2.20 the place.
1: Yeah, definitely. Yeah.
0: Off the SMS, Aaron says the stylus in Ferntree Gully over 28 was elite. That used to be next to the Swagman, which I think burnt down mysteriously too. And that was sort of an iconic place back in the day. That's now just a little bit of a shopping strip now. Kanara Cowboy says most pubs 20 years ago would try and squeeze as many people in for a live band. Now they see the same space and say, how many pokies can I jam in there? Says Kanara Cowboy. Apparently it's going to be a retirement village, the old Daisy's place. So there you go. It used to be that big dome, didn't it? The glass dome.
1: Yeah, it did.
0: I remember that.
1: Yep.
0: I had my sixth birthday party there.
1: Did ya?
0: Not many people turned up, but sixth birthday party was there, yes.
1: Right.
0: Back in the year 2000.
1: Okay.
0: Yeah, the old Daisies. All right, race 11 at Q2. We're with the sixth victory exam. Extreme Grunt now matching it in price at $4.20. Let's head there and then we'll head to a break.
7: 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Last of them being locked away, and there's the green light. The last of 11 here at the queue. They're set. 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Off now, launch mode about third away. 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Extreme Grunt kicks up early to lead Turbo Jewel. A three wide comes Boomtown, followed by Goldstar Sid. Then launch mode, well back victory exam, and last of all, fill my pockets. Extreme Grunt leads down the back by three quarters Boomtown. Third was Turbo Jewel, Goldstar Sid to the outside, and then came launch mode coming to the turn. Boomtown out wide, went to the lead. Goldstar Sid runs on, but it's Boomtown clear. Boomtown beat Goldstar Sid, third launch mode, followed by victory exam, Turbo Jewel. Well back, fill my pockets, Extreme Grunt, weekend to run last in around 29-9.
0: So it'll be 8-1-3, the numbers there. Bad luck with the sixth victory exam, Mitch. Boomtown too good at 10.60, the whip, 4.40 a place.
1: Crunched into him, didn't it? The six ran right up there, Norse. The Reds going good, Goldstar Sid. It was the one that nailed us a few starts ago. It is a dog that's definitely going places.
0: It paid $2.30 a place as well, Goldstar Sid. The three launch mode third, no further dividend. We'll take a break. Back with more after this.
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1: G'day, it's Scotty and Goss. 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

0: Welcome back to the Sunday Greys. I'm just having a look at the NBA China Games, Mitch, and Yao Ming just being presented. They've got a, I don't know if it's a Hall of Fame or something, or a presentation of legends of the past for the NBA, but yep. Were you a Yao Ming fan back in the 2000s?
1: Yeah, he was a jet. He was so good.
0: Huge, wasn't he? Ming. Houston Massive. Rockets.
1: I don't know if anyone's watched this game, but...
0: What, the cricket?
1: The basketball game.
0: Oh, yeah.
1: It's been played between the Rockets and Dallas. It is Scheisenhausen. The quality of that, the ball is passed around like...
0: Pre-season game. It's just an exhibition,
1: isn't
0: it?
1: But it doesn't even look like the NBA. They're horrific.
0: It's really just for the chance of people to see them. I don't
1: think
0: they care.
1: Yeah, it is. But, like, my goodness me.
0: You starting to fall out of love a little bit with the NBA or the way it's been played?
1: I'm a fan. I'll be back in it. Don't worry.
0: Yeah.
1: No, it's good to see Kyrie back. Big fan of Kyrie.
0: I get the sense you're a bit annoyed with the way it's been played now as a standard compared to...
1: Yeah, there's
0: the finals are good, but...
1: baiting, all that sort of stuff.
0: Yeah. But, oh well, it is what it is, I guess. Yeah. South Africa, by the way, 4 for 123. Mulder on 12 and Stubbs on 16. So they've stabilised things a little bit, the South Africans in Durban. A bit more of a crowd, but still not many people there. Amongst the wind there in Durban. We'll take a break. The 12th at Richmond to come after this.
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7: Damien Watson and Mitch Abeyer with you last at Richmond. Coming up here, Mitch, over the 320 metres. Favourite is a 6 Ace to Burn. That's at $1.70.
8: Yeah.
7: Vacant boxes to either side of it, though.
8: Yeah, that always helps. Most certainly helps. The red's drawn really nice. That being Hear No Grief, so it's going to stay on the fence. The 3 Anyo Princess is the one that I like here. I reckon it gets a clean run at him, draws really nice, and can lead and win.
7: All right, straight up.
8: Anyo Princess.
7: While we wait, do you have a tip for race 12 at Sale? Because we'll take a break and then come straight back with the 12 at Sale. Favourite there is Parumba Jazzman at $2.30.
8: Race 12?
7: Yep.
8: Yep. I was with the 7, Old Habits.
7: Old Habits in the last at Sale. It's going for 3 wins in a row as well.
8: Mm.
7: All right, you're with the 7. They're away at Richmond.
9: Not a bad break either. Easterburn got away quickly. The ninth going to come across and lead Anjo Princess and Hear No Grief. They're followed by Rogue Agent Dyer. Back of the tail is Iceberg ahead. Easterburn to the corner. 3 in front over Anjo Princess, Hear No Grief and Rogue Agent. And Easterburn, too good tonight. Easterburn beat Anjo Princess and Hear No Grief.
7: 6-3-1 the numbers. Race 12 at Richmond. Mitch is with the 7 in the last at Sale, which is coming up after this.
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27: Racing now. Our last set of boxes, Doctor Exclaim, the inside. Hey Riley showing pace, then blocked for a run, was checked back through the field, and here's Parumba Jazzman, three wide. With Old Habits, they take up the lead, and off the fence, Doctor Exclaim's loomed up three wide now. It's Keen, a couple, Dr. Axel, Dr. Clara. Hey Riley further back with Maximum maximum, Sonny, and Miss My Brother turning, taking the lead. Dr. Exclaim pulls away. Dr. Exclaim in the last over. Parumba Jazzman did heat the miners. Hey Riley lunged at Old Habits right on the peg. Dr. Clara, Dr. Axel back with those. As too was Maximum Sonny and also Miss My Brother. The time on the race around 24 and 47 to the winner.
7: The one Dr. Exclaim gets up at 670 the win, 260 the place. The eight Parumba Jazzman second, the $1.20 the place, and a photo for third in the last at sale. The seven and the eight sort of bustled each other out a little bit, pressured each other out, and the one just zoomed around the outside.
8: It was in a really nice spot, was the seven, and then the eight said, no, I don't think I'm going to allow you to do that, and buried it into the fence. So, anyway, that's the way it goes. That's racing.
7: 1, 8, 4, and 7. I think Mark from Scoresby, you had the get-out stakes sale, $50 by $100. Dr. Clara, $50 yep. duet with Dr. Exclaim.
8: Yeah, it was no sort of luck there. Dr. Exclaim won. Wait, Dr. Clara didn't run second, did it?
7: Dr. Clara, no. I think it was Parumba Jazzman who ran second.
8: Jack sent a text in, is there an ad break limit? Have had 30 minutes worth in the last 45 minutes, although it's better than listening to Mitch. You know, it's funny, Damo.
7: Why does he stop listening if he hates you so much?
8: Yeah, I know, exactly. He hates me, but every time he's listening.
7: Yeah. You think you'd have better things to do with your life on a Sunday night if you don't like it?
8: If you don't like something, why do you keep doing it?
7: He's trying to bait you, I think.
8: Yeah, I know.
7: Any chance you can stop talking crap and play the race broadcast, says Anonymous. We just played
8: the race broadcast.
7: Yeah, we're obligated to give out the sports bet market there, whoever that is.
8: Yeah, it's first text in.
7: Kanara Cowboy says, do you follow a certain NBA team, gents? I was a huge Vince Carter fan and still follow the Raptors, even when Drake said he supports them, I stick solid.
8: Yeah, I'm a Chicago Bulls man. I've been for a long time and they've been very, very, very mediocre.
7: And I'm an LA Lakers fan and they've had their ups and downs as well, I think it's fair to say.
8: Yeah, they have indeed. Yeah, all it takes is one. One player can swing things around.
7: Yeah, that's why
8: LeBron comes along, and Doncic is there. Like they haven't had like SGA for OKC. Doesn't take much, but Bulls have been pretty rank, and they've made some pretty ordinary decisions, Damo.
7: Yeah, they've had some runs here and there, but not quite to the extent
8: Derek
7: of the 90s.
8: Rose doing his knee was the biggest killer for Chicago, but. Trading Jimmy Butler was probably one of the bigger moves that really sent him downhill.
7: All right, we'll finish things off there. Thank you, Mitch, for your time. You'll be on tomorrow night with Cleaver.
8: Yep, I
7: hope everything's all right with Cleaver's horse,
8: I'll be on tomorrow
7: too.
8: Night with the great Steve Cleave. Jack will be tuning in, even though he can't stand me. I look forward to seeing him. Why don't we do the Phoenix, at the Phoenix?
7: Yeah, come and say hello.
8: Jack, come and say hello. Come and introduce
7: yourself.
8: You'll
7: shake his hand, won't you?
8: No, he might not. He'll probably try and give me a little elbow.
7: Yeah, I know. Oh, all good. We'll finish things up there. Hope you enjoy the rest of your weekend.
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0: Dagmar is moved in. Stall 4 there, Pamerolt just moving forward as well, if not, he's already in. Stall 7, this is Rastelablo, coming forward to the gate. So we've got about half the field in so far. Still got at least 4 more to go. So waiting to come forward now is Ogum Vifa. Also moving in is Canberlud, the highlighter yellow jacket with the red seams. So looks like we've got about a couple more to go. Stalls 5 and 8, that'll be for Ada Pasha and Ustin Soy. Ustin Soy moving to stall 8 now. So very nearly ready to go. Ada Pasha will be the last one forward. Coming to stall number 5 now. Just rearing up there in stall 11 is Vera. They were a little keen to get on with things as Ada Pasha slowly makes his way forward into the gate. Of the stall handler's work at the back there is Ada Pasha. Ada Pasha nearer the gate now. And that's it. Ready to go for the 1600 metre handicap. And thereof in the first here at Istanbul, little awkward was Canberlud behind early on. Meanwhile, to the inside rail, it's Erichin who's going to tow the pace along with Pamerolp and towards the outside, the black and yellow striped caliber of Ala Dagla. And then coming out a little bit wider is Vera, 4 from the right, the white jacket Tibet Aslani. Just breaking through in the green jacket is Ustin Soy, followed by a hard pulling Kuchuk. Azat, then comes Erichin as you shovel back into the midfield, and they're followed next by Ogum Vifa towards the inside rail, about a couple of lengths off the second wave of horses, and on the outside Rastelablo. Chilkesh Omer is towards the back of the field along with Ada Pasha. Canberlud is last of the 12 as they're taking the turn over on the far side. And out in front is Ustin Soy. The lead is 2 lengths. 2 in second, Pamerolp, and on the outer is Vera. Line of 3 next to the inside is Erichin. Racing quite wide is Ala Dagla. Kuchuk is sat between horses. He's now beginning a run down the centre of the course. They're followed next by Erichin, and then Rastelablo as they straighten up for home. It's still Ustin Soy out in front, but produced down the outside now is Kuchuk Azat. Coming with a run is Vera. Pamerolp blue cap to the inside is also running on. Rastelablo in the red and black, and down the centre of the track is Chilkesh Omer, as now Kuchuk Azat takes it up with Chilkesh Omer chasing down the outside. They move clear of Rastelablo and on the inner Ustin Soy. They're inside the final 50. It's a tight heads up, heads down finish here between Kuchuk Azat and Chilkesh Omer, and it's tight as well. Tight finish between Chilkesh Omer and Kuchuk Azat back in third.
1: Down to the boxes they go for race number 8 on the card. Final leg of the quaddie 2 from Rockhampton tonight. 6 Regarding Henry, into 1 Can Grande, into 1 Harris Fonzie. That is your quaddie thus far. And the short way home, Windra Allspoke currently in a prox dividend of $320 for Windra Allspoke. Fixed price $220 for the 1, $240 weaving, $4.80 far more jacuzzis. This is a good race coming up here. Windsor All Spoke beaten it a short quote last time out at a small field. Plenty of early speed. Box one weaving contested ahead of the Capalabar Cup last week. Very good form here prior. He's very strong. Far more jacuzzis racing well at Townsville. Solid form here as well. We are back Wednesday night. Nominations close tomorrow morning. $2.30 each of two now. Weaving joins Windsor All Spoke for the last at Rockhampton. Green light ready. Racing and good speed. The centre, Windra All Prada. Windra All Spoke was headed early, and Windra All Prada got away to lead from Far More Jacuzzi. Second, third is another Megan. Then comes Apollo Sun getting well back early, weaving, and Windra All Spoke. I don't think they can win from back there. Benito's back with those. Windra All Prada, can she keep going? Three clear. Far More Jacuzzi's running home with another Megan. Windra All Prada getting tired but wins. Windra All Prada did enough to hold off. Far More Jacuzzi's it out wide. Another Megan in for third. Weaving, rocketing, but it was all over in the fourth. Then Apollo Sun, Windra All Spoke headed early. That was the end of her. Benito at the tail. And Windra All Prada all the way and upset in the last. $14.55 on one pool. Far More Jacuzzi's hold second. Another Megan in third. Weaving just got shuffled back on that first turn. There was no real early speed from those drawn inside. Windra All Smoke and Weaving, they were headed, they were cramped for room. Weaving has made up a lot of ground into fourth, and Windra All Smoke, she was never really comfortable in the run after being hemmed away on the inside. 4-3-6-2, 8.87 early, 14.84, 23.71. We know she's got brilliant early speed, and tonight she was able to cross to the front and just kept on going. 4-3.
2: She's the one who tops the boards, yeah, and she's at 9-20 on the fixed odds front. Sweet Fay, that is an offer at 6-1. You can then get 10-1 about number 3, Karari's Tiny Ferrari, and it's 16-1 and best about the balance. But it all seems to be pointing in the direction of Abby's World. It looks to be her race to lose, and she is at 9-20 for Calvin Abib.

0: Gareth Funsell.
1: Thanks very much, Raheel. Thank you. And let's talk about this field. The favourite does look hard to beat. Abby's World. Mr. Maryland was probably the filly that was going to give her some cheek, but Mr. Maryland is not here. Scratched. She's a filly that's owned by Alan Mellor. Lovely that Alan and Sue are here, as well as their partners, Mayesh Chetty, Messrs. Pillay and Gary Player. And Hopes and Dreams Stud bred this down in Wellington. That's Basti and Suzette for Leon, the breeders of Abby's World. And you've got to like the way she's improved every single time she's come to the races. Her debut performance on the poly here at Hollywood Betts Grayville over 1,200 was impressive. She caught the eye. She walked out the pens on that occasion. Her second start at Hollywood Betts Scottsville over the 12, she ran three-quarters of a length to Egoli. And Egoli's not a bad horse, highly regarded by the yard. So to press Egoli like that all the way home was really eye-catching. And last time behind Talaya, she showed pace and she rallied and she fought all the way home, did Abby's World. The rest of the field, Raheel, with no disrespect, obviously there are some horses that are likely race that can improve, but the ones that have had the 8 starts and the 10 starts and the 12 starts and the 7 starts, what you see is what you get with them. I know that when you were on the show with Dees, you were a bit worried about the drop to 1,000 for Abby's World. I suppose that's a fair enough concern, but I think taking on what she's taking on, I expect nothing less than the victory.
2: Yeah, well, I think that's well summed up. It's just a lack of opposition in this race for number 6, Abby's World. Gilda Lily, one flight, came through to enhance that piece of form behind Talaya last time out, and she just looks to be in the right race, and to put it this way, it looks to be easy pickings, if I can say that, for this daughter of One World. 150, 80 cents a place. Calvin Abebe has gotten to know her after that last start, and he's getting to know all of these horses for Gareth Funsell. They're building up a nice relationship, and she's definitely the one to beat. But we can't get Rich back in her at 9-20.
1: No.
2: We want to try find horses that could make the trifectas and quartets pay. And I thought number 10, yes, she was a bit sweated up on the way down to the start, but that form behind Turn to the Law, there's just been winners galore from that piece of form, and there was a bit of early support for her before she drifted out race time. I think she would have tightened up with that run under the belt. If she's ridden in the same way that she was on debut, I think she'll be doing her best work at the finish, and I think that she could get into a minus spot. She's at R3.10 a place, R12.70 a win. I wouldn't discount her chances.
1: Okay, that's number 10 for Adam Kethro. I just want to quickly read through some comments that we've received from DJ Jazzy D. Thank you to him for that. And he's just mentioning that Sherry Lady could make the quartets. Keep an eye on her, pop her into the back end of quartets, and later on, Sign of Fate is very well, and we're hoping for a big run. So that's what they're expecting for the DJ Jazzy D horses. And of course, don't forget the Sign of Fate's last start. The winner ran close in a grade 3 thereafter. So lots to like about Sign of Fate. So back in the quartets for Cherry Lady, and Sign of Fate is they expecting a big run from her. Just want to quickly have a look at one more time at the betting before we hand upstairs to Sheldon. If anything else has changed drastically, 4-10 Abby's World. A bit of money for Sweet Faye. Your horse, Yace May Sweetheart, 16-1. So that could be the right horse to back it up for exactors, should the favorite win and win easily. And we are expecting that. So without any further ado, the clock says due. They're going to go and load shortly. It's the first leg of the Bipot. The favorite does look hard to beat. You've got to try and find some value to back it up. And Raheel's found this horse, Yates May Sweetheart, for the exacta position. And let's see how it all unfolds. Okay. On the tote, 150 about number 6, Abby's World. It really does look to be her race, and let's hope she can get it all right today.
3: 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Opening leg of the Bipot, Cherie Ladies moved up to Barry.
4: 12-12 Donny Hare running Red Brick Iceman, 13-8 favorite in 1, 9-4-5 Flosses Prada Falls Bar. They're away, and the favourites missed the break. 2 goes on from 5 and 6 out wide. 1 now on a recovery mission up the inside. Bumped 2 out the way, but it's caught up mid-pack, and it's 5. Floss

0: is Prada by four lengths onto the back straight. One was checked further back in the field, and it's five who's clear. Floss is Prada from six, Transfer Girl. Then two, Groucho Sally, four round the outside, then three, one, the favourites last. They're well strung out, and it's still trap five. Floss is Prada, who's clear up towards the finish. Five from six and two doing battle in behind. Floss is Prada all the way. Five the winner, tight in behind two with three rallying far side.
1: Keegan the Miller in gate eight. Doing some gymnastics there as number 11, I Do, goes up. One or two other runners now becoming a little bit restless. So we'll just wait on them to settle down at the 1,000 meter mark. Gate 8, Apache Blessing, Keegan DeMello to get aboard. All eyes on gate 6, Abby's World, Kelvin Abib, and they sent on their way. Favourite jumped beautifully just a length off them. Mekong, first one to hit the turf running. Ferrari's, Tiny Ferrari's right there. Cherie Cherie, ladies at the paint races, three lengths off the leaders. On the outside, Sweet Faye's moving around them. I Do's got about five lengths to make up. Cantarella's next wave, followed by Queen's Bounty. At this point in time, Apache Blessings on the outside, 9-10 lengths off the leaders. Yeas May Sweetheart and Little Lolita. Homeward bound, 450 meters to go. Mekong the one to get a hold of. Karari's Tiny Tavari towards the inside. Look right, Abby's World now starts to come with a sweeping run. And Kelvin Abib says, let's go and win this Boston 200. And Abby's World erupting into action shakes the ground beneath her. Abby's World, one-way traffic by 2.5. Second spot, Queen's Bounty. Cherie Cherie, Lady, and then came Karari's Tiny Ferrari. Abby's World and Kelvin Abib traveled as smooth as silk down the lane. Well, this was no doubt the best bet on the card. Number 6, Abby's World, the one world for Alan Mello, Sue Mello, Mayesh Chetty. T. Pillay, Gary Player Stud Farm, PTY Limited. Gareth Van Zyl, bred by Hopes and Dreams Stud, scoots away from them. Queen's Bounty, number 7, second. Cherie Cherie Lady, number 1, the third. And number 3, Karari's Tiny Ferrari, back and forth. No doubting the winner past the 300 came gliding into the lead. Still a little bit green, started to lug to the inside for a stride or two, but the rest of them had absolutely no chance. She was going 2 to their 1.

parade here Sunderland at 12:18. 2 minutes the off. They have a turn or two in front of the grandstand here at Sunderland, and they will make their way over to the far side. We are sprinting, 261 metres ahead of them. Skylish Kelly on the inside for Graham Strike. First start since June, so market check needed for this one. 35 starts, 9 wins and 4 seconds. Trialled in a 16:36 last time out. A little bit to find on the clock with some of the rivals here. Knocknadoog Ebony. Paul Miller's charge. 10 wins from 49 starts. 16:13 back in August, which would be enough to win this, I fancy. Valiquin Pedro for Graham Strike in the 3 is 11-4. A really interesting runner. Hefty bump last time, but prior to that was a game winner, one by a head in this grade, and has got a 16:12 on his card. Bred for Speed, son of King Elvis. Clinton Diva, 17-2 out to 10. Schofield is your 9-2 out to 6s. And then we get the favourite, Westforth Do It for Paul Miller. Last time out, dropped D2 into D3 and was denied a short head by a Skirk Survivor. Had Valiquin Pedro in behind on that occasion. Left it late, stayed on strongly. 5-4 favourite, another ground that's plied his trade at a higher level

needs the strike rate. 30 career starts, 10 wins, 10 seconds. So 20 of his 30 races has been in the front two home, which is, I think, really good going for any sort of graded dog. Can be a little bit hit and miss at the boxes, which is not ideal for a sprinter, but does make it up. A long run for home at Sunderland, gets motoring. Can the stripes just hold his pitch around the outside? If he's coming home best, if he's able to do so, he'll take some stopping. Down the card then, 5-4, 11-4, 10-6, and 5-4. As Linton Diver just edges out to 14-1 now. Crown, who has been in season and took a tumble on a return to action over the 450 metres. Let's see how she goes here. Here is On the Move, 12-18 at Sunderland, some big price runners, but also a short price trolley in the 6. 11-8, the stripes here up behind the boxes. Away we go. Red Jacket, Stylish Kelly, stylishly away. 3 rushes up the inside of the favourite, who's brave at the turn. And man, just clipped the rail at the second bend, and the Red Jacket's got away from them here. Stylish Kelly, with that stylish start, is away and gone on the Red Jacket. Makes all. Graham Strike strikes off the front. 1-3-6.

Wide open handicap race here. Currently at the shortest odds.

festival is all right. The start. Roulette, which I'm sure Moutard is one of the first runners for this race. And no great surprise, because Roulette is on a hat-trick. Well, at Deauville on the 22nd of August, followed up at Strasbourg on the 13th of September. So, running very well of late with those two wins, getting to make it three in a row with a third different jockey today. And that is the dark blue with the yellow seams.

was winner two starts ago at Vittel, third at Strasbourg on the 4th of October, most recently on a big field there, 15-runner field. Loading has started, so we'll concentrate on that now. Cascadeo has gone in, so has Steel Hammer. If you're looking for Kari and Green Gate, well, Green Gate's rider's got a red cap on, Delphin Santiago. And My Kiss, that is the blue with the white L. And the same trainer, Valerta, that's just got a white jacket on. So there are a few colours which may surprise one or two in here. Next one to go in is going to be Green Gate. Green Gate goes in alongside Roulette. Nuda is already in. That is McGlamour. McGlamour, Bertrand, Flandrin heading in. Nepalay, Tony Piccone is following. In goes Nepalay. Valerta in the white. My Kiss, that's blue with the white L. They both go in, so we are waiting for four more. Morsan, Rududu, Kokari, and Fantastic Star.

referees ago. Doo-doo, so that's a fantastic star, maroon and white, and the grey and purple, that's Guakari, Lennar Plomé, and Frida Valascar. Guakari is trying first.

0: of stalls, but faced it the wrong way. Fantastic start. Now this is looking more promising, very likely. A fantastic start. Goes in to complete the line of 15. They are set to go. And they're off in this pre-Éperon de Nancy, handicap over 2,500 metres, and the all-white Valerta up there with screen shot, and also Roulette is prominent dark blue and yellow with steel hammer towards the inside, and Nepalais dark green and yellow, making up the first six or so in company with Guacari, grey and purple, one of the leading two with screen shot. Around the outside is Moussan, that's in a light blue, almost turquoise, with a fantastic start in maroon next in the field. Steel Hammer's drifted back a bit, and then Green Gate ahead of My Kiss, that is in blue and white, white stripes on the sleeves, followed by Cascadeo. And in rear, Nuder, purple and yellow. On the outer is McGlamour. And also in rear is Rududu. So coming up towards the line, when they get there, there'll be a circuit to go. The early pace was quite brisk. And in front, it is Guacari. Guacari to screenshot the grey. And Moussan on the outside. Her three, followed by Valerta on the outer of Nepalais. Already Paco and Tony Picconi in fourth and fifth positions, followed by Roulette, looking for a hat-trick Roulette. Fantastic Start is next, just nudged along. They're still followed by My Kiss and Green Gate in a red cap. Green Gate on the inside is Steel Hammer. Well, in rear is Rududu with McGlamour.
1: Center is Rolling Stone now, produced for her effort. They're moving a good 4 to 5 lengths clear of Sonia Tira and Gretel, staying on from the back of the field. But Rolling Stone begins to take over, and Rolling Stone is beginning to lengthen away. Gretel later today making some late gains, but it's all over. Rolling Stone is the winner. Gretel from the back of the field, probably the eye catcher in this race, has finished it.
0: Moving closer with Nepal. And here comes Roulette. Roulette, and down around the outer is Fantastic Star. So riders starting to make moves here. And Fantastic Star on the outside of Valerta are now in the closest proximity to the leader. Screenshot on the turn towards home. Less than 400 metres still to race. Nepalais on the inside. Around the outer is My Kiss trying to come into Roulette, chased along. Then McGlamour turning in. It is a Screenshot. Screenshot pressed by Valerta. On the right is Fantastic Star. Wider is a Roulette. The extreme right is My Kiss, but it's Fantastic Star and Frida Valskar with the advantage. McGlamour is staying on, but Fantastic Star looks as though Fantastic Star has this one. Fantastic Star the winner. McGlamour second, Roulette third, My Kiss four. Early front runners faded right out of that. Fantastic Star the winner. McGlamour second. Fantastic Start 4.2. Second was number 10, McGlamour at 19. Third was number 2, Roulette at 4.2. And fourth was number 5, My Kiss at 34. In fifth was number 4, Rududu, another one to come from the back. It's Fantastic Start number 1, who has taken race 5 from Nancy.
2: Did the business for Shirley Lenny last time out. Cagey Nancy has won two of her last three. They come in A9 and A8 company, now up into A7. A 10-1 chance in this grade last time out. Not quite as big this time, 7-2 poke in the red. So down the card, we've now got joint favourites, 3 and 4, 7-2 twice, 3-1 twice, 8 and 7-2. The ground here with scope, or the most scope, I should say, is Crafty Peekaboo for Jackie Till, who's only had one race purchased out of Ireland as a novice last month. Has had one race after a handful of qualification trials, 28-20 in those trials, 28-47 on debut. More to come from the 6, favourite in 3, here on the move. Right, the powerhouse in 3. Neon Rebel, who might just have to do it the hard way here, is our market leader, but wide open And away we go. Slow start from four. Red Jacket pops out on the inside. KG Nancy, but three. We're trying to pace up and lead round here. And Neon Rebel has led at the opening turn. Neon Rebel then, who stays the trip strongly. Four lengths clear of track one. KG Nancy then comes five. Neon Extreme, two looking for racing room. Six and four struggling out the back. Neon Rebel then has returned to action in stunning fashion here. It was priced up a competitive race, but once three led, it was race over. Lights out. 3-1-2. Neon Rebel.

open contest here for the sprinters. As we delve into the first of the open races on the card today, there's three of them at the back end of the card. Two sprints and a four-band open as well. Sedell is a 6-4 favourite here in trap 5. We'll get to her in a moment. Random Vicky in trap 1 tops the pile. She is a 34-time winner here at the venue, no less. Also won once at Kilkenny back in July 23. That was when she first started winning. And she's really mixed the two disciplines across the weight, both sprinting and four bends. Wins. Track 2, Cathal's Rock, looking for win 22 at the track. That's track 2, Cathal's Rock. He's not won for a while. You've got to go back to July to find the last win for this particular runner. No, don't panic. Winner last time in D3 grade. Step up today. Got a big step up to open company. Did get beaten, though, just a short head in open company back in September. And I always think, in terms of open company to grading, sprints are where you can get involved far more so than others, especially if you've got plenty of early dash. And no, don't panic has. And if that runner can try and get across the two to the inside, could be hard to back run. Sedell in trap number 5, runner who was formerly based at Monmore, is 2 from 3 at this track. Ran at Nottingham last time, that was just 6 days ago, and a winner on the last start at this track. Santa's Ranger in trap 6, looking for win 27 at the venue, so some very prolific winners here indeed. That's this particular track.

off. Racing level line with five pressing through now. Sadel to try and clear the field, and she does so, and she's trying to get away. She's gone two or three lengths clear. Over the two, Cathal's Rock in second. Five spun wide off the bend, but he's clear from two and one and a five. Sadel goes on to win. 2 seconds, tied third, 6-1. Followed by the four, No Don't Panic, last in. Five beating two there over at Valley. And Sadel got off to a really good start. He ran at Nottingham, as I say, just 6 days ago. Now three from four at this venue. A big run from the second.

0: 66-1 and drifting. Mojo Man was allowed to drift out 6-1, has been nibbled into 5.5-1. Mojo Man, Hootalicious, was priced up at 4-1. You can now get double the odds, 8-1 and drifting. Hootalicious, Quartermaster, 25-1 out 50-1. That's gone double the odds. Barry's Boy is firm at 4-1. Perfume Power was 20-1, shortened into 14-1, and you can now get 40-1 come race time. That's the wrong price for Perfume Power, 40-1. I mean, yeah, you've picked that out as your value, and I think she's a horse that could sneak into the back end of Quartet. She looked $1 million. That's not right, 40-1, but we'll talk more about Perfume Power in a moment. Cavalry Commander slightly drifted from 3.5-1 out 4-1. Mighty Zambezi is 33-1. Best of All, that's where there's some love. Best of All from 4-1 down 5-2. So as race time looms, the money is for Best of All. And then Loon Luck was just trimmed in from 10-1 down 8-1. So to answer your question, a couple of drifters, but the money and the love is for Best of All, now trading at 5-2. Best of All is a good looking horse. I've gone Swingers Box to 2, 6, 7, and 9. That's Mojo Man, Perfume Power, 7 Cavalry Commander, and 9 Best of All. Those are the suggested swingers, and I'm sure that we'll be able to catch a few of those. But let's start with Best of All, who has a bit of an awkward draw to overcome. Weight off from Design Low, lightly raced Sunniverse and Getrix, beautifully bred, and yeah, goes down to the minimum trip now, 1,000 meters, which could work out for him. He's a strong Sunniverse and Getrix. He covers the ground. He's certainly got some ability. I'm sure that they would have expected this horse to have won his second start by now. I give him a big chance. I give him a big each-way chance. He's not my first choice, but big each-way chance and big respect for Best of All, especially now that his money is race time looms. I'm looking forward to seeing how he goes today.
1: Yes, a horse who's got a lot of ability, Best of All, and I'm sure that the connections, they probably have been a bit disappointed that he hasn't been able to get that second victory. He came to the course with a bit of a reputation at Hollywood Bet Scottsville on the 14th of December.

Looks good. And off and trotting, not a quick but a good getaway from Captain Dolosia. And the lead is with Excellent Grand Cru with in second place Givago Desher. Four is Camilla Doctor with close by horse number two, Jerry Box. Then we see Captain Lochamp, and behind Captain Lochamp

0: Valentina's Day, the big favorite with some work to do from there. And we have Excellent Blancru, who makes it a tough race, keeping the pace up with, on the outside, a horrible trip for Camilla Doctor, goes to third place now, and on the inside, Chivago de Sierra is in second. In fourth place, the two horse, that's Jerry Box, and then the five horse, that's Captain de Lochon. And behind Captain de Lochon, Trinus Day. But in the lead, Excellent Grand Cru, doing it nicely, with in second place, the one horse Chivago de Sierra, followed by Camilla Doctor, two is Jerry Box. Captain de Lochon, and the big favorite, should do something now, because he is in last place, and there he comes on the outside. Athena's Day is trying to attack and could be the perfect leading horse for Captain de Lochon. They come in the straight, and also going to the outside is horse number two, Jerry Box. That's the first over horse now, but this Excellent Grand Cru is doing it nicely and has one length in advance over horse number one, Chivago de Sierra. First over, Jerry Box, on the inside, Camilla Doctor, on the outside, the favorite, Athena's Day, with on the inside in last place, horse number five, Captain de l'Océan. They go to the backstretch for the final time. Still a lot of work to do for this favorite from the back of the field, but looks fresh and fruity with still in the air. And there comes Athena's Day. And behind Athena's Day comes the five horse, Captain de Lochon. And together they start to pass some horses. But this Excellent Grand Cru is going really nice. And this big favorite seems to be in a sort of trouble as they go for the end of the backstretch. Excellent Grand Cru. And now Camilla Doctor comes to the outside, attacking horse number one, Chivago de Sierra. But look at on the wide outside, horse number five, Captain de Lochon, is now trying to come with a good-looking run together with Athena's Day. But this leader is well away. Horse number three, Excellent Grand Cru, the 12-year-old. But here comes on the outside, my big outsider, flying on the outside, Captain de Lochon. And that one is coming closer and closer, but is not able to reel in this number three, Excellent Grand Cru. But a good second place, three, oh, close, which five, he just stay in trot with in third, the disappointing favorite, horse number six, Athena's Day.
1: Into red space, five lengths off them as they're about to spin off that 5 meter false rail. Perry's Boy second to last and quartermaster the trailer. Perfume Power has the lead, Cavalry Commander Festival, Mojo Man's on the inside. Perfume Power onto the 200, best of all, Cavalry Commander, look right, the orange silks of Loonluck becomes a runner. Mojo Man hits the front, Loonluck's the challenger on the outside. Down the inside, Mojo Man, but the 10, Loonluck, the forces with him today. Mojo Man second, Barry's Boy third, Pootalicious, into red space, further back. Number 10, Loonluck at 11 Rand 90 and 240, adds another 74,219 Rand to the stake. Tally. Loonluck, Eric Burr, bred by Clifton Stud, Stuart Ferry, Atendiwe Mgutwa, loomed large. Those orange and purple silks came bouncing through, drifted slightly to the inside, but will secure the victory. 10, 2, 5, and 3. Loonluck will get that elusive second victory from 15 outings. Well done to Stuart Ferry, the son of Active War. Out of the Valmer, Loonberg, bred by the Clifton Stud for Eric Burr. Atendiwe Mgutwa got him to lift, and you can see running into the inside, but had things under control past the 200. Swept on by, and the rest of them were... Mojo Man. Then we got number five, Barry's Boy, followed by Pootalicious, which is horse number three. 10-2 as they go down past the post.

to Sunderland now for a six-runner affair, 8-5 to Grade. Halfway through today's card on Weir's side, we're up to race number 7. And it's honours evens so far with the punters. We've had 3 winning favourites. Winners out of traps 1-2-5, 2-1-3. So the inside boxes have the best of it so far. Zari Mauve in the 3 here for Yvonne Bell, who's looking for her 3rd winner of the meeting. Lines up in good form as well and is open to further improvement. A very, very young tracker here in 3. March 25 whelp. So all the way up to March next year, Zari Mauve is going to be considered a pup, and rightly so as well. Very, very young. And the SPs this ground has been going off as well. 6-5 favourite, 11-8 favourite, 10-11 favourite, 7-4 favourite, 1-2 favourite did win, and then 5-4 favourite. I'm sure there's not too many punters out there looking to steam in at 7-4. But has shortened, opened up 15-8 to 7-4 if you've had your fingers burnt with the 3 dog, who seems to go on favourite in every single race. Maybe he'll be looking elsewhere. Skid Betty next door for Chantel McNicholas has recently returned to action after taking a tumble and actually won on her return to action in an A6, now up into A5. Moving Hijack one last time out, beating Fardo Majestic, who we saw in action a little bit earlier on. I think this is a jolly worth taking on. Alter Meadow, powerful tracker in the 5. Drifter, Kerio Millie, I think has got the early pace to cut loose in the stripes. Right, the hare is on the move. Favourite in 3. Look out for the early pace of trap 6. Kerio Millie. And away we go. 3 and 4, both very, very slow to go. 2 shows the best early into the turn, and Skeed Betty's going to lead round from 1 who just run off slightly at the turn. Hampered 3, the favourite Zari Mauve is in 4th position at halfway. It's trap 2. The inside box is dominating at the moment. Skeed Betty for Chantel McNicholas. 4 lengths clear of trap 1. Rough ride for 3, who won't be winning from there. It's 2 leading 1 up to the line, and the Blue Jacket early pace wins the race at Sunderland. 2-1-4.

Robin, who's only ran twice at this venue, former Yarmouth runner, was a top-graded performer there, has had two runs at this track, and in a heat of the Welsh Derby, and then was second in open company last time. And Moss End Butte, 0-3 so far. This runner had a couple of open runs at Nottingham, got to a final of a Category 3 comp. Another one who ran in a heat of the Welsh Derby two runs ago. And former Newcastle-based runner, this one, and Star Pelor last year. Decent level performer, but might come up a bit short here. So good race, this. Surely this isn't an A4. It's down as an A4 in my screen. It doesn't have the makeup of an A4 at all, this. So many open performers in this field. But apparently it is. Anyway, Vanessa's Tiger should be hard to beat here, I think, purely on the grading perspective. Here we go then. Hares on the move. 12:54 at Valley. They're off. Racing 5, Awkward coming out the boxes. 3 pressing through. Gwyn Robin to lead as they head into the first corner with 2 Pyro Man at the inside. 5 spinning wide again after the second with Moss End Butte just ahead of that runner. 5 now kicking in the turbo though down the back. 3 and 2 facing off. 5 out wide running on as Pyro Man hits the front, heading back for home from Gwyn Robin. 5 still running very wide, and then 4 trap 2 Pyro Man home to win. Beats 5 Vanessa's Tiger, who wasted so much yardage there. 3 was back in third, and then Moss End Butte last of 4. And it's trap 2 Pyro Man, the winner here. For the Gresham team.

first race on the Cars Outdoor Toys, a listed steeplechase over 3,600 metres. I'm with late mile selections 1, 2, 8 and 7 in the opener. Number 1 is my main selection, Nalco Damont. This 3-year-old was a winner last time, scored by 5 in Nice Style Outdoor Toy. That was over 3,500 metres. It was his second career success and he did it very nicely. Prior to that, he'd been in good company in Class 4 racing at Dieppe when scoring by a head only 3 starts ago, and a nice effort at Clairefontaine in between those starts. It was arguably a career best last time, and he's entitled to step up in grade. Number 2, Silver Dakar, well, the winner last time. A second career success from 10 starts for this 3-year-old that came here at Altoy in Class 2 company. Steps back up in distance here today and up in grade. Looks to win for the third career time and once more at Altoy. Number 8 is my third selection, Saint Helene. 3 starts so far, including 1 success. That came in July. 4th last time in a grade 3 at Altoy over 3,600 metres. Beaten a long way that day, but behind some decent performers. And this daughter of Dr. Dina will look to get back on better terms down in grade. Number 7 is my final vote, Naruto Bamboo. 4 starts so far, including enlisted in grade 3 company. 3rd last time in a grade 3 at Altoy when returning off a 4-month absence. That was over 3,600 metres at Altoy, and entitled to improve upon that with race fitness back on his side. My selections in the opener, numbers 1, 2, 8 and 7.

horse in this race last year. Intrusion set a whole team with a Nador. Very, very impressive. He's gone on, went on to win two races after that as well. Grazer chases around the track.

Now, could they mock

point. So now today, Mark puts a lot of supporters for this Naruto bamboo. A little bit of weight for Malco Desmond. Hasn't won in four attempts over hurdles, but they've been in good company. He's really graded grade threes the last twice. He's got three Robert Lejeune most recently, where the same trainer won it

0: Jardin Patel behind Belkademot last time up. First time starts. And they're off. It's off and away for the opener at O'Toy on this high-class card, the Prix Noiro listed. Three-year-old chased early on, Jardin Patel leading towards the first. Saint Helene, she is on the inside under Killian Dubourg in a green with the white cap, green and light blue of Nalco de Mott. The same colour with the white sash Nokia de Mott on the outside. Pink and light green Silver Dekar is next. Then to the inside of that one, Naruto Bamboo. Green and blue diamonds getting over the next. The back pair, Nimitz, is in front of Nausicaa Carwin. As they move on now towards their third on the right-hand swing, it is Jardin Patel that has the advantage from Nalco de Mott in second place. Nalco de Mott bidding to follow in the footsteps of last year's very impressive winner, Nador, who won the Prix weather permitting at the track a month ago. What a hard act to follow. Last year's winner, Nalco de Mott on the inside, on the outer is Nokia de Mott. This is Bullfinch, number three. They've all managed to negotiate it. On the right is the Naruto Bamboo and Gabin Meunier. A place or two. Jardin Patel in the pink just leading. Nalco de Mott and Naruto Bamboo the inside. These are the first three. They're followed by Nokia de Mott and then the plain white cap of Saint Helene. Jean-Philippe Silver Dekar is next in the field ahead of Nimitz and the Stripes. And Nausicaa Carwin is last of all, probably eight lengths behind the front running pair. Side by side now, Naruto Bamboo just going on to Nalco de Mott. Naruto Bamboo, Nalco de Mott. So an error back in the field at that from Silver Dekar, but all managed to clear the jump towards number six. It is Naruto Bamboo leading to Nalco de Mott. This is just a hurdle. They are followed by in the sash Nokia de Mott. Jardin Patel has dropped to fourth, fifth is still Saint Helene. And then Silver Dekar on the inside of Nimitz. And Nausicaa Carwin, next jump taken on the turn. She's between Naruto Bamboo, the inside of Nalco de Mott. They're about to head down the far side of the course. Nokia de Mott is in third. Jardin Patel, Ludovic Philipperon still in fourth place. This is Saint Helene. Looking over that. Back marker is now Nimitz, with Nausicaa Carwin making a place. Silver Dekar is still towards the rear. So the front pair matched each other at that. Naruto Bamboo, Gabin Meunier, the inside of Nalco de Mott, Angelo Zuliani. These two, a couple of lengths on from Nokia de Mott, and Jardin Patel on the outside from the filly Saint Helene. Nausicaa Carwin, Silver Dekar, and detached by about three lengths now is Nimitz. So still in the lead here is Naruto Bamboo. Naruto Bamboo's just stretched the lead there. Slight mistake, Nokia de Mott the inside. Nalco de Mott still in second place. Another Bullfinch here. Two left to take after this. In fourth is Jardin Patel. And then in the next spot, Nausicaa Carwin. With Silver Dekar, Saint Helene has dropped to be second last. Back marker still Nimitz, so Naruto Bamboo is the leader. Naruto Bamboo, then Nalco de Mott on the outside. The white sash on the jacket is Nokia de Mott. Jardin Patel is in fourth, and then Nausicaa Carwin, she is in fifth place. So Naruto Bamboo held together in front. Nalco de Mott on the left. Naruto Bamboo at the second last, led by under a length to Nalco de Mott, who's coming to challenge again and looks a significant challenger as well. well. Jardin Patel is back in third. So Nalco Desmot getting to Naruto Bamboo and popped the last very nicely indeed. Nalco Desmot to Naruto Bamboo. Jardin Patel is finishing well. Jardin Patel and Ludovic Philipperon getting to Nalco Desmot. Jardin Patel on the near side is going to get up to sprint. A little bit of a surprise. Jardin Patel, the winner. Nalco Desmot second. Naruto Bamboo third. Corsica Carwin fourth.
1: Super Pro has to do something now if he wants to get competitive. And from the back of the field, Pamira trying to come, but it's between father and daughter Frenzel at the moment. And Mr. Sheffield is coming a little closer. We have Kerry B, Mr. Sheffield Mowen in third. Allegro Bit, after a perfect trip, is coming closer for the second horse, who gets trouble in the corner. From the back of the field comes Super Pro, finally passing horses, but Kerry B is not going to wait. The big favorite, Super Pro, is probably going to take second from horse number one, Mr. Sheffield Mo, who had really trouble in that corner. Wants to fight back for second, and is doing so, but the leader is horse number six, Kerry B. Battle is on for second, and Mr. Sheffield Mo makes the party complete. With the third, Super Pro. 6 beats 1 and 8. That's the unofficial result of race number 2. Looking forward to race number 3. And in race number 3, we have this field of 8. Because we can take out the 8 horse, Perry Newport. Watch out, horse.
2: Daisy Do goes on to win here from track 1. For the 5th time at the track, a winner on penultimate start. In a D3 to open company here, but to be fair, this open wasn't sort of your conventional open where you've got top graded performers and out and out open performers. This one full of runners who were sort of at D3, D4 level. Got a little bit close at the first, not too close. 3, 4, and 5, a little bit of a coming together, but not too much. Good run from a second, beating Statues. That runner, the Monmore runner, who hadn't run ace since August and secondly in the UK before, so a big run from the two there. Just lost out on second to the 4 Coma Sue. 1 beats 4, 11.08 favourite, 6-4, so top 2 in the betting in that all.
0: Toulouse starts here.
3: Race 7 at Toulouse is a Class E mobile contest over 2,150 metres for 7 and 8 year olds. And my selections for this race are 3, 5, 9 and 13. Number 3 is Impatiente Ney. Impatiente Ney finished runner-up on most recent appearance at a walk-up at Kazoban, with the majority of wins coming going right-handed. Can go on better today. Number 3, Impatiente Ney. Number 5 is Irocco Strick. Irocco Strick put behind 5 disappointing efforts to win a walk-up at Nîmes, scoring by 2 lengths. Holds a place warm at this venue and may double up. Number 5, Irocco Strick. Number 9 is I Am Fit. I Am Fit was racing well with 3 place steps in 4 starts before finishing 13th at a walk-up at Beaumont de Lamont days ago. He's quickly turned out to bounce back. Number 9, I Am Fit. Number 13 is Joyeux de Vivienne. Joyeux de Vivienne recorded 3 consecutive place efforts before finishing 5th behind the Mobile at Enghien. Makes first visit to this venue and will be thereabouts. Number 13, Joyeux de Vivienne. 3, 5, 9 and 13 are the selections for race 7 at Toulouse.

sure what the status is at the moment of this seventh race at Toulouse. They were getting ready to go, and then number 9 Iron Fitz was going off the course, presumably to have some sort of adjustment made. And what you're looking at here are recorded shots from the heats, the warm-ups earlier on. So at some point soon, there is Iron Fitz, who's coming onto the track now. Starter is giving instructions, so they'll be behind the barrier car before you know it. This is 2,150 meters auto start. But now there's a problem with 10. So that's an aborted attempt. Is that something?

means that to lose is just... encountering problem after problem in terms of actually starting it.

0: basis. He's just pressed up against the barriers. And they're off in the Prix de la Cité de l'Espace. This is race 7 from Toulouse, 2,150 meters. Invictus Nar, Iroko Strick, the last time out winner. And Impatient Ney, the first three to show around the outer, is 7 Incredible Go, or Incredible Go. Making some strong ground as Iroko Strick is the leader. First four, hunted up by I Am Eagle and Gelto du Tremor. Ibra Teji is well back in the pack with Ideal Madrique. Taking the turn into the home straight, Incredible Go is the leader just from Iroko Strick. And then Impatient Ney on the outer of Invictus Nar. Drivers station. Here comes Je On Te Dis. Je On Te Dis is now going 2 to everything else is 1. Je On Te Dis is the leader, and 13 Joyeux du Vivienne is going to be sitting in 2nd, looking at the way this is going as they head to the end of the straight. Je On Te Dis, number 4 in front of 13 Joyeux du Vivienne. Next in the field is Iroko Strick. Then Incredible Go. Joyeux du Vivienne just taking it. Oh, broke into a canter there. Je On Te Dis. Je On Te Dis was, I think, back at a trot now, but I think the damage is done. No, it's not. Je On Te Dis, forget it. That's out of the race. 13, Joyeux du Vivienne is leading to 5, Iroko Strick. So the lead is with Joyeux du Vivienne. Here's Gelto du Tremor around the outside. There you can see Gérald Teddy galloping.
1: Watching orders, 6 lengths to make up. Champagne coming on to the 250, runs a big race, and Lunch Money's hanging around. Lunch Money, French Warlord getting into it. Leighton on the outside. French Warlord winding to his peak. Gonna get up from Lunch Money, who twisted his head. Scandalize and Champagne Mac. French Warlord will become the general today.
0: 50 meters left, and the lead is with Gelto du Tremont, number 2, stretching away from Ibrateji, gaining on the outside of Joyeux du Vivienne. They're on from Iroko Strick. This is a wide margin victory, and it goes to number 2, Gelto du Tremont. Gelto du Tremont is the winner. 2nd is Ibrateji, and Joyeux du Vivienne was 3rd. Race 7 from Toulouse, a delayed start to it, but it's been won by 2 Gelto du Tremor. Odds of 4.0, 2nd number 11, Ibrateji at 28, 3rd number 13, Joyeux du Vivienne at 8.1, 4th is number 7, Incredible Go, at odds of 23, they were the first.
2: The Grey, Princess Day, number 6, representing Jeremy Scott and Lorcan Williams, a winner here of a bumper back in December of last year, green colours with the blue spots, then the Royal Blue with the white hoop, red sleeves with the white armlets of Bath Taverness, number 2, Robbie Dunn riding for trainer Dave Evans, a winner of a bumper at Newton Abbott 2 starts ago. That was back in July. Then the purple with the orange stars of number 1, Camille O'Canada. Sam Tristan Davis already with 3 wins at this meeting. And the Honeyball trains Camille O'Canada, who won a bumper, or rather a hurdle, at Plumpton last time. Then the black colours with the gold triple diamond of Walk in the Morns, number 7, Brendan Powell riding for Joe Tizard. Royal Blue with the grey hoop sleeves and the grey cap, Divine Diva, number 4, Harry Skelton looking for his 4th win of the meeting. He rides here for Dan Skelton. Dan has had 4 winners on the first 2 days of this fixture. And one of the last ones to go down to the start, just about to come up past us now, is number 3, Connell's Cross. Kieran Gethins with a winner here yesterday. He rides here for the Bailey Nichols team on Connell's Cross. yellow colours with the red chevron, the red sleeves with the yellow armlets. The last of the seven to make the way to the starting point for the Dragonbet EBF Mares National Hunt Novices Hurdle has a post time of 1:27 as they make the way to the start. The favourite here is Odds On. It's 6-5 on about number 6, Princess Day. It's then 7-2 in from 9-2, Camille Canada. 9-2, Divine Diva. 11-1 for Walk in the Morns. 14-1 in for an early 16-1, Connell's Cross. 28-1 about Midnight Doyen. And the outsider at 66-1 is Bath Taverness. So it is the grey, Princess Day, who is the 5-6 favourite for our opening race. The runners then begin to arrive at the start. The post time 1:27. Post time is in 3 minutes. We're glad you're here. Good luck with all your wagers.

Good afternoon, everyone. Walking forward then. Renesdale moving forward to the starting box, being led in by Princess Day, the odds-on favourite. Moving forward now at the walk. The all clear is given. And they're off for day three of the Dragonbet Welsh Racing Festival. And they race over very nearly 2.5 miles in the opener to day three, the Dragonbet EBF Mares National Hunt Novice Hurdle. And it is Camille O'Canada.

who goes off into an early lead and clears the first flight by about three lengths. Clear of Princess Day, the short price favourite, who races in second in the very early stages. Then Walk in the Morns in third, followed in fourth by Midnight Doyen. After Midnight Doyen towards the near side rail is Connell's Cross. After Connell's Cross is Bath Taverness, and the back marker early, Divine Diva, as they now reach flight number two. And Camille O'Canada made a mistake, hit the top of that hurdle and then rather pecked on landing. But it's still Camille O'Canada and Sam Twiston Davis who lead the way. The lead, however, has been whittled away now by Princess Day, who's got to within a length of the lead as they race now down into the dip. And today here at Chepstow, the final flight of hurdles has been moved back. It was 200 yards from the finish on the first 2 days. It's exactly a furlong, 220 yards away from the finish this afternoon. They're all safely over flight number three. The leader continues to be Camille O'Canada, with a win already under her belt over hurdles at Plumpton, and she leads again now by 2.5 lengths to Princess Day, who races in second. Close call for third with a circuit to go. Midnight Doyen being pressed for third by Walk in the Morns. There's then a further 2 lengths back to Connell's Cross, and as they make the steep run down towards the turn taken by the stables, Divine Diva is at the back of the field together with Bath Taverness. So into the bottom of the hill they go, and now they begin to make the climb up towards the back straight. Sam Twiston Davis trying to take his fourth win of this Welsh Racing Festival. He's out in front on Camille O'Canada to Lorcan Williams and Princess Day in second. A break then of 3 lengths back to Walk in the Morns and Brendan Powell in third. Midnight Doyen and Rex Dingle in fourth. Connell's Cross and Kieran Gethins racing in fifth. Harry Skelton on Divine Diva still at the back of the field together with Robbie Dunn aboard Bath Taverness. And now they've completed the turn and they face up to the 4 flights of hurdles taken in the back straight. So they go towards halfway with Camille O'Canada still leading the way. Her lead a couple of lengths over Princess Day in second as they rise at the next. This was flight number four, all safely over. A little bit awkward there was Midnight Doyen, and so too was Walk in the Morns, but neither made a serious error. On now towards the second flight down the back. Camille O'Canada leads, and pulling up at the back of the field is Midnight Doyen. Midnight Doyen has been quickly pulled up at the back of the field. On then towards the next flight down the back straight. This is the fifth from home. Camille O'Canada by about 2.5 lengths to Princess Day, who took that flight in second position. Improving, Connell's Cross now out wide into third, ahead of Walk in the Morns, who is fourth. Divine Diva is in fifth, and now in danger of getting tailed off is Bath Taverness at the back of the field as they cross over the final flight in the back straight. That was the fourth from home. The leader, Camille O'Canada, didn't get very high, but she still has a lead of 2 lengths over Princess Day in second. 3 lengths back to Connell's Cross, who races in third. A further 2 lengths then to Walk in the Morns in fourth. Just half a length away, Divine Diva. Harry Skelton getting closer now in fifth position as they begin to make the run down into the turn at the bottom end of the course. And then there's a break of a further 6 lengths back to Bath Taverness. So on to the turn. They're entering the final 3/4 mile in the Dragonbet EBF Mares National Hunt Novice Hurdle. It remains Camille O'Canada who has the lead. In second, Princess Day. Closing up, Connell's Cross in third. Moving now into a clear fourth is Divine Diva. Feeling the pinch is Walk in the Morns. She's surrendering ground now to the leading quartet, and tailed off is Bath Taverness. They've made the turn in, facing up now towards the final half mile. They have 3 more flights of hurdles to take. Camille O'Canada tackled now towards the inside by Princess Day. Connell's Cross makes a mistake in third when closing. Divine Diva given a patient ride and beginning now to stalk the leading duo. Hotting up as they race down towards the final 3 furlongs with just 2 more flights of hurdles to take. The grey is Princess Day. The white blaze belongs to Camille O'Canada. And then the blue colours of Divine Diva and Connell's Cross over the second from home. And it's now Princess Day and Lorcan Williams who've got the lead in hot and persistent pursuit. Divine Diva and Harry Skelton. Camille O'Canada drops back to third. Connell's Cross is in fourth. Down into the dip. A furlong and a half to go. After the final flight, a furlong run in. Princess Day tackled now by Connell's Cross out wide and in the centre, springing into the lead. Divine Diva. Divine Diva putting the best jump at the final flight. She quickens into a lead of 2 lengths over Princess Day in second. It will be a 5th win at the meeting for trainer Dan Skelton. 4th for Harry Skelton. Divine Diva wins and beats Princess Day in the second, and in third was Connell's Cross.

the second race on the Cancer's Door Tour is a 3,600 metre unraced horses hurdles contest. I'm with selections 7, 2, 3 and 8. Now, as is the case with plenty of these contests, we don't really know an awful lot about them. But number 7, Stepping Out Queen, is a 3-year-old filly who I think looks to have a good chance. Now, this is the representative of Noel George and Amanda Zetterholm, who know how to have a winner first time. Felix de Charles is on board and she's a daughter of Blue Brazil. Now, Peter Desire has a fantastic couple of seasons, including in the UK, with horses such as Constitution Hill. This filly will look to make an impression first time out here today, and I think capable of doing so. Number 2, Legard Contre. Well, looks a danger for an owner breeder. This 3-year-old filly is a daughter of Cloth of Stars, who looks to win first time out of Legard Royale. My third selection, well, that's number 3, his Plume Adams, one with experience on the flat. This filly was seen when 5th at Crell over 3,000 metres, a daughter of Intello, who was seen in Class 3 company, and looks to improve with the addition of obstacles. Number 8 is my final vote, Maggie Dame, a 3-year-old filly and daughter of Dr. Dino, who has the headgear applied first time, coming from good connections out of Perfect Impulse. This filly may just make an impression on debut. My selection is in race number 2, 7, 2, 3 and 8.

starter is climbing the top of the ladder. Flag is unfurled, but not yet aloft. And they will take a turn before coming in here. At the front, Maggia Dam with

0: Dams is the leader to Dam Imperial, Magia Dam in Weissen Creek. And the outer Bigud R. Fifth position is Irene R. And then in the next spot is six, Loren de Kerr. Right jacket of Shea Castell away on the inside. The two loose fillies seemingly none the worse. Hopefully the jockeys are fine as well. Nuance Gruyere is towards the back of the field. But these are going right there and didn't do Bigud R any favours. Kevin Nathy could be on the wrong side of this leader. Loose horse now at the head of the field as they come to the next. They all handle okay. Sunny Flight is the back marker. Well in rear is Night After Star. So just pestered by this loose horse. Dam Imperial has come through to lead Pluma Dams. And then Irene R and Bigud R. Yellow sash Irene R on the inside. They're followed by Magia Dam. Dam in 5th place. Imperial going notably wide. They're followed by Stepping Out Queen. Felix de Giles. The striped jacket, Shea Castell, black sleeves. Lorenda Kerr is next. It's Dam Imperial. Imperial alongside the loose horse leading over that to Pluma Dams in 2nd. Bigud R is in 3rd place. And then Magia Dam. Just overtaken Magia Dam there by Irene R, and the improving Stepping Out Queen has moved into 3rd position, coming to this next obstacle, the 5th of the 11. Dam Imperial tries to, oh goodness gracious me, it's like a mini Foyd Avon. Loads of them went there. Stopped at the back, Nuance Gruyere. Magia Dam is gone, Dam Imperial is gone. And, well, how many are left? That's the question. Not many. Pluma Dams managed to avoid the melee. So did Stepping Out Queen, and so did Lorenda Kerr. And I think everything else has gone. Shea Castell is not with them. Night After Star has gone. Bigud R and Irene R. So the field decimated at that jump. And as far as I can tell, there are only 3 left in this pre-bow repair. And Pluma Dams and Gavin Munier leading them to Stepping Out Queen in 2nd. And the only other one still going is Loren de Kerr. So everything else came down at the 5th. So coming to the end of the back straight, Pluma Dams. 14 set out here. Pluma Dams is the leader to Stepping Out Queen. Lorenda Kerr is in 3rd place. He's the only one still going. Stepping Out Queen has got closer to Pluma Dams. Loose horses all over the place. Pluma Dams the leader to in 2nd Stepping Out Queen. Another 5 lengths to Lorenda Kerr. So, Gavin Munier from Felix de Giles here as they turn into the home straight. Pluma Dams the leader, Stepping Out Queen, shaking along to get within a length and coming a fair bit wider. And that move followed by Lorenda Kerr as they run towards the 2nd last, so on the right far side, Pluma Dams. Pluma Dams, and they're getting close to the 2, the near side, Stepping Out Queen, and Lorenda Kerr is making a very potent bid against the rail. So Lorenda Kerr, with the advantage, coming down towards the last, and went 2 or 3 lengths clear of Stepping Out Queen. Theo Schemmelaar on board. Lorenda Kerr coming right away. Only 3 are going to finish this pre-bow repair. To say it was eventful would be a colossal understatement. Lorenda Kerr coming home a clear winner, and she makes a winning start over hurdle. Stepping Out Queen was 2nd.
1: Right, here we go then. What is the emotion for this A9 contest? Who's on Green Hill Patch? Away we go at Sunderland, and a bullet start from Green Hill Patch. The odds on Jolly races to the turn with the 4. Nico Tunsa, 6 spins wide, 3 carries 5 wide at the corner as well. 4 is away. Nico Tunsa, 6 is on the shoulder. The odds on Jolly Green Hill Patch, who tears into the 3rd turn, tries to assert, is able to do so. 6 now out in front. Green Hill Patch at 1-2, spins wide, opens the door to 4. Is 6 those far too good for these? Absolutely pulverizes them. 6-4-1. Odds on Jolly scores. Green Hill Patch.

0: had a crack, haven't they? Mr. Freedom's second favourite. You've got Kilcott at 5-1. He's done really well over hurdles the last season. Off since March.
1: Yeah, off since March when chasing home Saratoga when finishing third in the Fred Winter. I haven't got a lot of pace on paper for this. I had him down as a pace angle. Obviously, that's based on his runs over hurdles as opposed to on the flat. It's 215 days since that run at the Cheltenham Festival. It's 391 days since his last run on the flat. But as you can see, he was on really good form and he does look
0: I thought you were going to tell me how many days it was to Cheltenham there. I thought, oh my gosh, please don't do that to me. He's a gorgeous looking horse and I think he's probably one of the real progressive types in the field.
1: Yeah, definitely. And in this sort of race with the jump jockeys on board, I do think being out in front might well be the place to be.
0: What about Solar Pass? Not really been at her best here last time out.
1: She was one that was playing up in the parade ring before going out. She's shown improved form since the application of cheap pieces. Like I said, finished second behind Art Zeus Fay in May before finishing second on a two starts at Chester. Not quite as good on her next couple of starts, including here a fortnight ago. Gets the assistance of Nico de Boinville.
0: Indeed, yet to win on the turf, but she has won twice. What of the others are we thinking that could be in the mix here?
1: I think we need to talk about Poncho, don't we? Runner-up in 2024 in this race, won it last year under Caelan Quinn off a £1 lower mark. Returns for a break here. He's clearly had issues since his fall at Sandown in January. That was 281 days ago. And the stable run three, and you'd assume Caelan Quinn had got the choice. He chooses to ride number 11, Qatari. Was fifth, beaten just over a length at Bath in June, and then was better last time. Second, beaten around four lengths when last seen at Haydock over a mile and sixth on soft ground off this mark of 62. And when you look at this race, you look through, I've done some jockey stats. Caelan Quinn comes out best. He's 2 from 4 on the last 5 years on the flat in similar events, and a fair few of these jockeys are winless on the flat.
0: Yeah, Caelan Quinn is also big days at Epsom. We were chatting about the jumps jockey derby.
1: Yeah, he won that on Give It To Me OJ, and then that horse then won the Apprentice Derby on his next start.
0: So about to load forward then. This is Kilcott, 4-year-old for Kevin Brogan and Richard Bandy. Agaggio, another one we should touch on for the Moore team. Gosh, there's a strong hand here, haven't they?
1: And he loves Goodwood, has won here 5 times previously. The latest was in June last year, although that was off a £5 higher mark. Has been slightly disappointing in both codes so far this season. And it's another from the Gary and Josh Moore yard that probably wasn't the choice, obviously, of Caelan Quinn.
0: So the last couple going forward then, I have to say it's quite a warm afternoon here and it's great that we've got such a big crowd and it's not a novelty, but it is always unusual when we see the jump jockeys getting a spin around here over 2 miles for the Alderbrook Handicap. It's a class 4 and the last couple to go forward, Poncho, successful in this 12 months ago. And there is Fair Dinkum. Back to back last autumn, could be his time if he wants to come good. This will be the time of year when he does.
1: Yeah, he did win twice last year on the flat over a mile and six. Winless so far this year, but the regular tongue tie and cheap pieces are on for this step back up in trip.
0: So one to go forward is Division Day, and it's a very good afternoon to Alan Howes.
2: Good afternoon, Rachel, everybody. Welcome along to the season finale here at Goodwood, waiting on the locally trained Division Day to complete the lineup over at the 2 mile starting point. Division Day going in. So it's set. And they're off. Racing away, slightly awkward at the start, there was Carthusian as they race over 2 miles in the Alderbrook Handicap Stakes for the professional jump jockeys. And through the early stages, Art Zuzve is the first one to begin, racing a little keenly as well in those purple and yellow colours. Agaggio is right up there in the light green and black. Tycho's next to the grey, then Division Day, and then Solar Pass a little wider. Yellow and red for Rogue Empire chasing up that leading group. And then came Easter Icon. He sits in midfield in blue and green. Fair Dinkum is out wider in maroon with a black cap there. Then came Carthusian and Pond.

0: show, racing at the rear of the field with Qatari, and with that group as well is Mr. Freedom in the green and the white. We continue over on the far side of the course as they race on towards the final mile and a half soon. Agaccio leading under Conor O'Farrell and shows by about a half length now. To Arzizve and Jack Quinlan to the outside in second place. Tycho's next in third under Kevin Brogan. Back in goal to the inner is Solar Pass under Nico de Boinville. They're followed to the inside then by Fair Dinkum under Harry Kimber. Then Rogue Empire under Tom Cannon racing alongside Division Day and Charlie Deutsch. Mr. Freedom to the outer in green and white under Mark Goldstein, with Easter Icon and Charlie Price and Carl Thusin under Sean Quinlan to the inside of him at this stage. Still towards the rear of the field, Qatari in dark green under Caelan Quinn, and last year's winner Poncho is back marker under Freddie Mitchell in those white and red colours. They continue over on the far side then at a very steady gallop, racing towards halfway soon. Agaccio by three parts of a length to Arzizve and then Solar Pass. Behind her is Clyco, then Division Day toward the far running rail. Fair Dinkum with those two. Next is Mr. Freedom, alongside is Easter Icon, and then Rogue Empire, the horse who went to post early. Top-weighted Carthusian shadows his every move. Qatari is still back through them somewhat, and Poncho is still last of all as it begins to climb and head towards the final three parts of a mile now. So haven't got much gallop at all, and it's Agaccio and Conor O'Farrell from Solar Pass and Arzizve. Clyco and Division Day, the next two, ahead of Fair Dinkum and Easter Icon, then Mr. Freedom, Carthusian, in the back three, Rogue Empire, Qatari and Poncho, but there's no more than six lengths or so between the leader and the last as they begin to turn at the far loop and now head towards the final 4.5 furlong scene. It's Agaccio from Arzizve in Solar Pass, then Fair Dinkum and Clyco. Division Day has been pushed along, Mr. Freedom working into it, and so too Rogue Empire and Qatari towards the right hand side, dark green with a noseband, racing now towards the final three furlongs. Agaccio like green and black, nose-banded Solar Pass to the left-hand side, Fair Dinkum, Arzizve coming back for more as well in the purple and yellow, white and green in the cheek piece, Mr. Freedom well there and the great travels nicely, Clyco under Kevin Brogan, heading now down towards the final quarter of a mile and plenty of chances here in this order for a Caddy Cup Stakes, Mr. Freedom, Division Day, Qatari, Clyco, then Fair Dinkum and Solar Pass, Agaccio weakens, racing now down towards the final furlong, Mr. Freedom and Division Day begin to pair off. Fair Dinkum back in third, then Qatari and Clyco, they're racing now inside the final 100 yards. Mr. Freedom and Division Day, it's a great scrap between them. Division Day to the inside under Charlie Deutsch now getting the upper hand, and Division Day's won it from Mr. Freedom in second, very tight for third. Fair Dinkum there towards the inside of Rogue Empire, and then came Mr. Freedom, Carthusian.
1: What a great battle for our first race here, and it's Division Day for Charlie Deutsch, the man on board. Mr. Freedom really caught the eye, Steve, just how well he was travelling. But when he kicked, he had company, and it was a real scrap duel to the line. Pretty close in behind, you had Fair Dinkum and Rogue Empire in the mix there. We'll have the full details, but reflections first on the winner.
2: It was a good ride by Charlie Deutsch. It was an interesting race to watch because they crawled in the early stages of the race, and I do feel slightly bad.
3: 1 point now to 15 to 10, Showgirl, but there was that.
2: He couldn't really have gone any later than what he chose to, but Division Day clearly loves a battle in the finish. Charlie Deutsch in the saddle recording his second flat win in the last 5 years and gets a really good tune out of him. He won his final start for Brian Ellison when fitted with first time cheap pieces in August, but yeah, he's progressed from that since.
1: And they'll be delighted, Lydia Richards. Only the second start for the Yard, and they've pulled off a win here. So brilliant stuff. Rogue Empire, by the way, has been called a third, but it's a Division Day, the son of Ulysses, who has managed to win. And another race for him, this time on the flat, and this time in the hands of Charlie Deutsch. Let's get the full details with Anthony.
4: Thank you, Rachel. That is how close it was for third, Roger Teals, a Rogue Empire.
3: Puts up that second to Eric Dubois. Well, then they're all running for second. There she goes down to the start. She's always been a beautiful filly by captain of all. And yeah, she's just looks good. She's in a good space. Her last two runs have run second. I did have a word with the rider as he walked to his connections. He said, of course she's going to have a chance. I mean, you know, you'd be silly not to say she has a chance, but it is a competitive race. It's not a one-horse race. It's a competitive race indeed. So what's the like about Lady Godiva? That second to Rags to Richard, second to Your Ladyship was good. That was up at Hollywood Bed, Scottsville. She's now third run up after a layoff, so she should really be at her peak, and she's going to run a good race, Will Lady Godiva. And then, of course, DJ Jazzy D gives Sign of Fate a big chance too. So competitive.
5: I'm curious to see how number 8 Lady Godiva is going to be ridden in this race, because she seems to run her best races when she's forward. There's a lot of speed on the inside, so whether Damien will be able to get across or just get a seat on this filly, and she'll be doing her best work at the finish. It will be interesting to see how it all maps out for the 8. The draw doesn't really help her chances, but as you mentioned, Warren, her form speaks for itself, and she's at 4 and 20, 1 and 50. So two horses to potentially play around here in race number 5 as they start to load up for the start of Jackpot 1.
6: 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Siesta Sunset is ready. Willow Gem, Sign of Fate. Turn of Mystical Miss, number 2. Tote favourite, number 4, Showgirl, at 2 ran 80 and 130. Atendiwe Mgudwa picked up the ride for Richard Paree. The Hilda moves up to 10. Showgirl's in 4. 1,200 metres the trip, Ruby Rising to 1. Gates are back, Showgirl a step slow to go, mid-division first call and just had to be eased off the heels. Ruby Rising and Sign of Fate, the first two to react past the 1,000 metre zone. Lady Godiva is looking to get across with a white sheepskin noseband, then we have Mystical Miss at the paint, red and white. Showgirl's now tucked up in 5th position, only 3 lengths off the leaders, not going all that hard early on. Around them is Willow Gem, De Gilda, Predator's Crown, and Siesta Sunset's going to whip them in the back of the field outside standard. Ruby Rising and Sign of Fate, these are the two speedsters up front. Behind these, Mystical Miss. Showgirl, one off the outside, now asked to come forward. Lady Godiva's also looking to now come forward, 3 to make up, but Sign of Fate's given the kick past the 300. And at Sign of Fate by 2. Showgirl's got something to aim at. And Atom DM Good was asking for more. Sign of Fate still has a length to spare. Showgirl slowly but surely eating into the lead. Sign of Fate though is going to find the line by diminishing neck. Showgirl second. Predator's Crown third. De Gilda ran fourth. Ruby Rising eased out. Sign of Fate, DJ Jazzy D Racing, PTY Limited, Mr. Malou, well done to all concerned, 680 and 180. For the Garth Puller outfit, Keegan DeMello allowed Sign of Fate to just cruise through and win about a half a length decision. Number 3, From and Second, number 4, Showgirl, step or two slow to go, had to be eased for a stride. 7, Predator's Crown, and number 10, De Gilda, something amiss with number 1, Ruby Rising, but it's all about Sign of Fate. Breezed into the lead past the 300, and Keegan DeMello gave this a confident ride, read by Mr. B.B. Campbell, the master of my fate, will get her fourth victory to date, number 3 at 6 rand 80 and 1 rand 80. Showgirl was always reeling in late on, but the line was coming, and Sign of Fate, that's the number 3 that will go into the winner's enclosure.

stakes, level 9 and 8 conditions races over this course of distance back in March and April, has only placed twice in four subsequent starts in the Group 2 Anna Fatala Stakes, that was over 2,000 metres here, placing third, and also in the Group 3 Orlandoga Ozoi Stakes, placing second over 2,100 metres. Was a disappointing seventh at Bursa, in the Group 2 Etrogul Ghazi, but after about 2 months away, he's aiming to bounce back to four. Calvados, 7 wins from 16 starts. The last win came in the Doctor Ozkan Kizilkaya, level 8 condition.

0: mistakes over this course and distance back in August. Then second in the Bakırköy Kai Makamligi handicap over 2,000 metres here in Istanbul, then 18 days later from the same position in the level 9 Bahadir Gordet condition stakes. So he's racing in very good form, fine fettle, and is a certain danger to the favourite. Meanwhile, Mr. Chirac, 4 wins in 15 starts, 1 from 6 this year, won the Waikahit Abek level 9 conditions race before placing 2nd in the Group 2 Anafatala stakes, and then 4th in the level 9 Bahadir Gordet stakes last time out. So missed out on the placings last time, aims to bounce back to form today. Looks like we've just got two to go after Mr. Chirac moves into four. Those will be stalls 1-7 set to go. Statue of Liberty and Calvados both to complete the line. Moving forward is Statue of Liberty. Going into stall number one there. And just one more to go. Calvados into stall 7. Calvados moving forward. And that's it. Set to go for our second feature race. It's level 8 conditions race over 1,500 metres. And they're off. Just on the break there, Mr. Chirac was in danger of rearing up, but he's away okay. To the far outside, Calvados is going to tack over to the rail and lead early on, followed by Jazz Runner in second. Blue and white colours of Boaz is in third position, followed by the favourite Statue of Liberty. Then comes Mr. Chirac, settles in fifth position, followed by Shawshank, and at the back of the field is Girolamo. Making their way down the back straight, and it is Calvados leading the way by about a length and a half to on the outside Boaz. Orange sleeves and taking a keen hold on the inside is Jazz Runner, with Statue of Liberty poised on the outside of the black and blue hoops. To the inside next is Mr. Chirac, followed by Girolamo and Shawshank. Now the back marker already being pushed along as they're past halfway on the turn for home. Calvados still leading from Boaz, travelling well to the outside. Next comes Jazz Runner, who settles using the rail to help now, and he's asked for his effort. Down the centre of the course, Statue of Liberty is coming there with a fine challenge as well. Further back to find Mr. Chirac, Shawshank, and then Girolamo. Plenty of chance. They head towards the final 200 metres. In the centre is Statue of Liberty. Near side is Mr. Chirac. Far side, Jazz Runner. Girolamo is staying on from the back of the field, but it is Statue of Liberty taken on by Mr. Chirac. Inside the final 50 metres, it's heads up, heads down at the line. Mr. Chirac. Mr. Chirac, I think, has just about got a nose in front to beat Statue of Liberty in the end there. Mr. Chirac, with an outstanding effort from the back of the field, wasn't the best away, and has managed to rally home very well, knuckled down inside the final 100 metres or so to get by Statue of Liberty. Back in third position was Girolamo, then came Jazz Runner. They were followed home next by Calvados. Boaz was further back through the field, Shawshank just ahead of him. But it is Mr. Chirac, who's gone on 1:28.07 seconds, and the winning order for this race is 4:26.1. 4:26.1. Mr. Chirac does come out on top. There's the photo. Wins our second feature race of the afternoon. So once again, that is 4:2. The top two. 2:26.1. 4:26.1, your winner. Number four, Mr. Chirac.
1: That race was in stellar form, or very consistent form. So that was a good yardstick. That was a big effort, beating a horse in good nick last time. Hamilton, who is 7-2. 9-2 is Tarzan El Gunay down the bottom. That one, runaway leader in the apprentice races, SN Tatu Ulu on that one. There was one of these was back a little bit earlier on in the UK, and that was in fact Bazaran Mirza Bayasaray Showstorm. Showstorm was back in the 12s, it's a little bit bigger now, but Showstorm could definitely look at this one, I suppose. If there are a couple of these lightly racing handicaps under the form a bit, which is not impossible, it could happen. A more experienced one might be a bit of juice in the price. So looking at Mr. Mirza Bayasaray Showstorm. Now Showstorm, last time we saw it, has been running in this grade a lot lately, since this basement grade run. It did win two runs ago, in fact, at Zarbrücken over roughly this trip, and was mid-div at Baden-Baden last time. Looks like they've all got stalls. Partners of stalls entry, so it's a handicap then over 1 mile. Just quite a bet, and there's no real market movers there. The two greys are Miss Hollywood in the black, and the yellow sleeves is Darling Jay. Going in there, that is a Showstorm. That's a Buzzer Murder Bus. Right, so 9-4 Elegant Motivation. Who else can we look at? Well, the four horse, the Synonymous, was second last time, and that was here, in fact. And he's actually down in a trip today, Showstorm. The market's guess probably not too much expected. He's 14-1, but Showstorm, another runner with a semblance of a chance. But the market's dominated by two horses who could be ahead of the mark, but as I've just said, now you are paying quite a stiff price to find out if that's the case. And Synonymous, the last one, that's the one in the blue with the yellow, the white armlets, big white blaze on that one. And this one ran big in class three last, and in fact, if you're going to play each way, I'll throw Synonymous at you. It ran over a slightly longer trip last time, ran well second in a class three. It's class four today, down in trip, and this is only the fifth start this year for this one, so it might be coming on. When it ran the other day, that was the first race since going back to May. That might be a one at a price. Synonymous looks like we're nearly the split red and black sleeves. That's Hamilton, Benjamin Marie on that one. The blue and the yellow cap armlets, that's Synonymous. And that's and Bazaar Muzabeth on the one in the white sleeve, and the orange black with a white cap, Showstorm in stall four. That's already in. So it's a face-off. Who wants to go in last? Tars Norgunny with Esen Toulou. All yellow and the blue with a pink cap. That's Poet's Realm. We've played the favourite. It's Elegant Motivation. Light blue black cap. Looks like, a bit like the Highclere racing colours over there. In the UK, Tor Hammer Hansen on Walking Grace. Already had a double. And Walking Grace is the one with a red, second from the left, basically, red chevrons. This one going in is Poet's Realm. Right, looks like we're ready. Off and racing. Best of luck. Racing then for this 1 mile, 1 furlong handicap. And driven to lead is Showstorm under four-time champ Bazaar Muzabayev. And he gets a fairly soft lead in the end. So it's Showstorm with a call. The yellow colours do well to get from stall 14, although not that I've ridden here, to get across to dispute the lead. In third with the pink cap, a bit keen. That's Poet's Realm. And then racing up on the shoulder of that one, the blue and the yellow cap is Synonymous. Right out wide is the red and black. Three deep, in fact, is Benjamin Marie on Hamilton, and the rear gunner is Hokusai, and also towards the back, light blue Why Not Lips, that's a little bit freen, and the white with a red cap right at the back is Walking Grace, ridden cold. So the yellow silks of Tarzan Elgonay, Esen Toulou, dictating the pace. In second, the brown white cap is Showstorm. The red and the black half sleeves, that's going quite well, that's Hamilton. The one with the pink cap on the inside, that's Poet's Realm, ghosting into it. The grey in mid-dip, but needs to have ridden for a bit of luck there, that's Miss Hollywood. And the other grey, very keen, definitely in traffic, that's Darling Jay. And the back market is still Hocker C. They seem to have tightened them up a bit, they're slowed up. And there's a bit of rough stuff out the back, Why Not Lips Jockey looking round. see what's going on there. So they swing in, and making a beeline towards us is Hamilton, and his jockey seems to fancy it over here. Benjamin Marie is going to stand this rail, and it's Hamilton's got the jump on these, and Hamilton strikes the front. The yellow coat of Tarzanel Gunay looks like he's going to give way. Showstorm ridden along, but he's there to be shot down. It's Hamilton trying to stay on there with the pink cap is Poet's Realm. The grey on the far side, he darling goes a five-way drive, but now it's a shootout because near side, Hamilton, Benjamin Ray trying to double down. Oh, this horse

His game, finding plenty of pressure, kicks again, and suddenly it's a done deal. Lights out, and eight. Hamilton going to win like a good thing. Back in second, looks like it's going to be Showstorm, and in third, the white with a black cap, that is going to be the seven, Elegant Motivation. We saw them never really nearer than there. But Hamilton, a canny ride from the front, and wins at 7-2. Hamilton, and that one doubles down. It did win last time as well. And Chalk had a quick look at the screen there. And he wins like he was a maiden. So Hamilton wins there. The eight. Too good for the free Showstorm. Showstorm was quite well back in the UK. It's the second UK horse to be back. The big price is squeeze the place. Or finished second. And back in third of the black cap was the six, Elegant Motivation. So if you play the numbers, it was 10. It was 8, 3 and 7. Given the names, which I should be doing, obviously, Hamilton, Showstorm and Elegant Motivation.

0: prices in the last few days and the things to come for the end of the flat season in the UK and in Ireland. Over to Ireland we go. This time it's jumping. First handicap of the day over at Cork, the Kentellan Construction Handicap Hurdle. 0-100. Let him be 9-4. Like Bula Times in here, 3-1 second in. John Dixon 5-1. Gormore Lady 13-2. Stiley 7-1. Double figure prices. The rest of them, they're arriving down at the start with 14 of them going to post. Here's Don McLean.
1: Thanks, Anthony. Yes, competitive market for this, and Let Him Be has taken over from Bula Times at the top of the market. Let Him Be was second favourite initially, but he's been well supported, as he was the last day before his race at Roscommon, in which he finished second behind Getaway Charlie. It was a good run. He was strong in the market that day, sent off 5-1 in the end. He raced prominently from early and made his challenge at the third last. There he is there, Philip Burns on board. And he kept on, but Getaway Charlie came down the outside and just got the better of him. Getaway Charlie didn't run badly then next time at Goran there the other day, and he only finished fifth behind at the wings, but he was only beaten just over two lengths. So Let Him Be comes into the race in good form. He's off a £2 higher mark now than the mark off which he raced at Roscommon, but he comes into the race in good form, and we know that he goes well in this ground. So interesting that he's lining up again less than 2 weeks after his run at Roscommon the last day. Bula Times, he won the last time we saw him as well. That was at Wexford just in late August, and he won well that day. He was held up early on. Dara O'Keefe, who rode him that day, rides him again today, and he made good ground around the outside, around the, just as they left the back straight, and he kept on well. He got home by just over two lengths in the end from Bruce Hill, Liam Burke's horse, but he probably had more in hand than that. He went to the front over the last, or over the second last, and was probably idling on the run in. Dara just had to keep him up to his work to get him home by two lengths, but it was a good performance. He did get a hike of £6 for that, but obviously, and importantly, remains within the 0-100 bracket, so he's interesting. And John Dixon, also interesting, for Philip Roth's Welsh Callan on board. He finished second behind Might Be the One of Andy McNamara's at Downpatrick the last day, and Might Be the One came out and enhanced that form yesterday when he finished, or sorry, when she finished fourth behind Not in a Hurry. She was only beaten a total of a length. It was a four-way go to the line, and she was off an £8 higher mark then. And John Dixon was clear early on. Looks like he's going to be handy again today on the Shane O'Callaghan, who rode him the last day as well. So he kept on. He was a little bit short of room around the home turn, actually, and just kept on then to take second place. He had Pallavi behind in third place, and Pallavi came out and won it down Patrick there, and Friday Shark Hanlon's horse off a £1 lower mark. And John Dixon could be the one to put the pace to the race. And looks like Let Him Be isn't going to be too far away from the pace, as was the case at Roscommon the last day when he raced prominently from early. Still a fair way to go before they get to the starter. Starting the walk from a fair way away. But John Dixon, a player. Goodmore Lady's a player as well for Kieran Murphy. And Kieran Murphy at Facile Ocean won at Downpatrick there the other day. And why wait? She ran well in our opening Academy hurdle. She just made a pretty bad mistake at one of the early flights in the back straight, and she stayed on to finish third. Goodmore Lady in here. Blinkers on for the first time.
2: Just over

0: 2 1/4 miles of trip for this handicap hurdle. Very short run to the first flight, and John Dixon on the inside is the first one to show in front as the race towards flight number 2, being chased in second by Steely, who moves up on the outside to be within a neck jumping that second flight. And they've all jumped the first 2 flights safely. And the first 2 are about 4 lengths clear of Let Him Be, who raced in third, with Gortmore Lady racing 4 on the outside of Camille Guerlain as they come to flight number 3. And over that, behind Camille Guerlain on the outside, the chevron sleeves of Ben Lomond, who's just in front of Goodbye Milan on the outer. So as they make the bend at the end of the back straight, having jumped 3, and head towards the turn-in, and begin to sort themselves out a little bit in front of Steely. And Keane Quirk has now emerged in front, leads by a couple lengths over John Dixon, racing 2nd for Shane O'Callaghan on the inside. On the outer is Let Him Be, under Philip Burns, now being passed for 3rd by Ben Lomond, who's made headway to go into that spot for Aidan Kelly as they straighten up. Racing in 5th is Gortmore Lady, in the hands of Owen Walsh as they come to flight number 4. And they're followed over that flight by Phoenix Cowboy in the check jacket on the inside of Camille Guerlain, with on the outer of these is Goodbye Milan. They're following length or so back by Bula Times, who's in front of Tea Garden Jazz, centre of attention, the top 8, in the McManus Silks, under Harry Cobbin on the outside of that little group. And they're followed over that flight by Finicky Philly. And the back marker is Synchronize. So as they come to the flight, which were the last of the circuit's time, and about 10 to a dozen lengths between first and last as they jump that. And it's Steely who's the leader for Keane Quirk as they jump 6, leads by about 3 to 4 lengths over John Dixon, with Ben Lomond, and on the outside of that trio races Let Him Be. There are a couple of lengths in front as they pass the winning post over Phoenix Cowboy, with Goodbye Milan on the outside. Camille Guerlain races between those. They're followed by Bula Times. Finicky Philly next on the inside of Our Girlelli, with on the outer of these races Tea Garden Jazz. And they're followed by Centre of Attention, and the back marker continues to be Synchronized. But a slightly more tightly bunched field head past the 10 furlong point and head towards the right-handed swing to bring them into the back straight for the final time. 6 flights in all left to jump, and Steely and Keane Quirk leads by about half a dozen lengths now for Ben Lomond in 2nd. 3rd on the outside is Let Him Be, with in 4th place now John Dixon. They're a length in front of Gortmore Lady as they approach the first of the 3 flights in the back straight. 3 or 4 lengths then to 5 Phoenix Cowboy on the inside of Goodbye Milan, who's followed as they jump that flight by, and a mistake there by Phoenix Cowboy knocks him back a couple of places. They're followed by Let Him Be, who's made a bit of headway with Centre of Attention on the outside of those. And they're followed over that flight by Finicky Philly, who races on the inside. Goodbye Milan and Bula Times are both still in contention on the outside of that group as they come to the last flight in the back straight, which is 4 from the finish. And a compacting field make their way to it, with Steely on the inside with the overall advantage just from Let Him Be, who jumps in 2nd. Coming under pressure now in 3rd is John Dixon. Ben Lomond is on the inside in 4. Gortmore Ladies next. Bula Times continues to make headway to go into 5th place ahead of Our Girlelli, with Goodbye Milan on the outside of that group, with Tea Garden Jazz making ground between horses. Centre of Attention now comes off the bridle, was being chased by Finicky Philly and the weakening Phoenix Cowboy. But a less than half mile to race is a big short to begin to turn into the home straight. 3 flights left to jump. Steely the leader. Let Him Be is now moved into 2nd. These 2 have moved on by some 4 to 5 lengths over being chased in 3rd by John Dixon. Gortmore Lady, Bula Times on the outside, Goodbye Milan, and they're followed by Tea Garden Jazz. Down to the 3rd last, Steely being joined now by Let Him Be, who travels the better for Philip Burns on the outside. These 2 are half a dozen lengths in front of Tea Garden Jazz, tries to stay on ahead of Gortmore Lady and Bula Times as they come down towards the 2nd last, and Let Him Be eases on and goes a couple of lengths clear at the 2nd last. Let Him Be stands off and jumps at 3 lengths in front of Steely in 2nd. Might be pressed for that by Tea Garden Jazz and Bula Times staying on, but Let Him Be has this in safekeeping if it negotiates the final flight as to come down to the last. It's Let Him Be, and Philip Burns comes to it, sees a good stride, lands 8 to 10 lengths in front of Steely. Going to be challenged for the 2nd by Tea Garden Jazz and Bula Times, but Let Him Be is going to dot up here for Philip and Charles Burns as the race up towards the line. Let Him Be wins by a wide margin. Going to be close call for 2nd on the inside. Tea Garden Jazz involved, with on the outside Bula Times, and between those 2 is Steely. That's a close call for the placings, and they were clear of Gortmore Lady.
1: But no doubt about the winner. The Burns once again, Let Him Be, winning for only the 2nd time in his career. Previous win was off 84, this one off 97.

0: He could have been rated 117, to be honest, and he still would have bolted up. Short price favourite goes in very tight for the miners in behind. And if you can work that one out at home, then answers are... there we go. Yeah, no, I'm not touching that. We'll leave that to the judge. And that was Let Him Be, just peeking into shot as well. Philip Burns up for Charles Burns in the colours of Charles himself. And they have got this gelding to win for only the second time in his career. We've already had the Alderbrook to kick off the card at Goodwood. Very different race upcoming. The Virgin Bet British EBF Restricted Novice Stakes, when this was a median auction stakes back in 2013, won by no less than Knight of Thunder on debut. Bryn Mawr Gold, 11-10. Strong at the top, 2-1. Cornichon, War Chest, 7-2. Binfluencer, 20-1. 33-1 at my expense. Seasail, the same, 40-1. Dancing on the Stars and Angel Child, 100-1 outsider. 8 of them down at the start. Bryn Mawr Gold strong at the top, Rachel.
1: Not sure we'll have a Knight of Thunder in the lineup. Who knows? Well, we could. But Bryn Mawr Gold is a very, very good looking horse. We saw them in the paddock, and 11-10 favourite, show great promise on debut, Steve.
2: Yeah, I hadn't seen him in the flesh. We walked down to do our paddocks piece and he walked past and you looked down your race card and I was very happy when I saw the number next to his name. He does look an absolute picture, and I do think probably sets the standard in what he has achieved so far. Was second of 10 at Kempton in a novice race 11 days ago, was beaten only a neck, but that's what it tells you in the race card. But if you watch the race back, he flew home. He was slowly away, green in the early stages, and just got the hang of things late on. Oliver Cole won this a couple of years ago as well, and I'm sure this would have been a target since that run.
1: Yeah, and even money favourite now has just been getting stronger all the time. I just love the way he got the hang of things at Kempton late on. He just looked like he learned so much. Oisin down at the start, just keeping him nice and relaxed, feet out of the irons. He was really well behaved throughout the preliminary, so hopefully that will continue.
2: Yeah, that's fairly standard for Oisin down at the start. That is something that he likes to do, so I wouldn't class that as a negative for him. And the fact that he's favourite for this race, all five winners of this race, last five have all been favourites, and three of them have been odds on. It's going to be interesting to see if the market does make him a touch of odds on.
1: Wasn't saying it was a negative, just that he was keeping him relaxed. He's got his feet in now. Alternatives in the race, who do we think?
2: Well, you've then got War Chest, who has ran three-time Warner Hood on both of his starts. Raced keenly, third of seven on debut at Ascot, second of 15 last time at Newbury when Cornichon was fourth. Now, that was Cornichon's debut, and I thought Cornichon was probably on the worst part of the track that day. He finished first of 10 in the group, and it wouldn't surprise me if Cornichon actually reverses form with War Chest off the back of that run.
1: Yeah, he's actually shorter in the market to do so. Second favourite. Yard had a great day yesterday, didn't they, with Rock Montreal to land the Autumn Stakes. And I mean, we've got some big prizes. We've got Binfluencer. What do we make of this one?
2: Great name. Gelded prior to his debut. The penny dropped late that day. It was 5th of 10 at Bath over 5 furlongs in May when sent off 22-1. Based on that, the step up in trip should definitely suit Binfluencer.
1: Bit of a wait, isn't it, to see him again?
2: Though? Yeah, that would be the only worry. 5 months, you'd worry that they've had an issue since.
1: Okay, shouldn't be too much longer then. Almost set with Bryn Mawr Gold. Odds on, they can't get enough of this horse. Your selection, and whatever you're on, the best of luck. Here's Alan to call them home.
3: Seasail moving in now. Let's complete the lineup. Racing over 6 furlongs for the Virgin Bet British EBF Restricted Novice Stakes. Orange and White with the noseband, Dancing on the Stars. Keen Early is the first one to show. Towards the left-hand side is Seasail, the orange and light blue stripes. They've been tracked by the dark blue colours of Angel Child in a share for third. Light green there is Bryn Mawr Gold, sharing out the next place in with the red and white War Chest. Now the length and a half away to Cornichon, just ahead of Binfluencer as they race up towards halfway. At My Expense is outpaced at the rear of the field. Racing in towards the final 3 furlongs, are Dancing on the Stars leading from the pushed along Angel Child. Toward the left-hand side, Seasail remains well there. Bryn Mawr Gold travels at the purpose and the light green just in behind the principals, and then came War Chest. Racing now towards the final furlong and a half. Bryn Mawr Gold coming through in the centre with Seasail. Also getting moving now, Cornichon with the rail to help in the black and the white. They're heading inside the last now. Bryn Mawr Gold with with the lead from Seasail and Cornishot, and then came Warchest with a half a furlong to go. Brynmare Gold is well on top now and stretching out really well, going to hit the line strongly. Brynmare Gold under Hashim Murphy, beating Cornishot, an impressive style. Warchest back in third, then Seasail and Binfluencer.
1: Well, the market has got this spot on. Brynmare Gold beating Cornishon and Warchest further back in third. It's victory for Oisin Murphy and the Cole team, and 5-6 in the end. I'd say Oisin, if he didn't get this horse home to win, he would have been very disappointed.
4: Numbers 5 and 11. And then you've got number 8, Kalahari Rolo, is coming for a bit of support into 12-1. And then the horse that you were speaking about, number 2, Ermelo, well, he's at 100-1. So that is the version of Ermelo that could rock up today, the 100-1 shot. But let's see how he does shape up. It's clearly a horse that they've kept faith in to keep him in training, and he is a 6-year-old, so let's see what he's got to offer. But City of Love, that's where there's love in the market.
5: Okay, yep, having a look at that same betting page as you. All about City of Love. Absolutely all about City of Love. Crunched in the market. Ermelo, I see, has gone 100-1. I'm putting that into the back end of quartets. Just on the way it looked. It looked the best in this field. On looks, for me, number 2, Ermelo. But as I say, you can go in with absolutely zero confidence because you just don't know what he's going to do. But change of scenery, change of environment, lead pony and all that goes with it. Maybe he'll... is a horse that could run a better race, but certainly not my first choice at all. But just on going down to the start, and we're going to have to watch how he behaves today. But let's see, we've got a rerun, Mr. Rahil Radhakrishna, and let's go and take a look at that rerun of the backed horse, the City of Love. The grey there is the red sleeves, putting in a lovely run.
4: That was a very good run from City of Love. He just missed that day. Mapaka, a horse who is just booming with confidence at the moment, came to fetch him over the final stages of the race, and he was gallant in defeat to a City of Love. He never threw in the towel. Anas Mosaheb rides him once again. I had a word with Anas early on. He did mention that he likes his ride here in race number 6, and he thinks he'll go very close to winning. A horse that has got the job done over the distance, and his overall profile, it's clear to see that sprinting is his game, and he can definitely put in a power packed finish.
5: The money also is now coming for number 11, Handsome Prince. Arthur Diva Magudra picks up the ride for Michelle Ricks. And fair form, fair overall form. Last run was a little disappointing, but did race wide over the 1400 at Hollywood Bets Kenilworth. The penultimate start went third behind Objet d'Art. Was a very good run. I know that he's got an awkward draw, this horse, Handsome Prince. He is just that, a handsome prince. Lovely to see the Westwood Bloodstock colours here in KZN for Mrs. Fiona Carmichael. And Reddy Muffs, you can see he comes with a few issues, clearly Handsome Prince, but Michelle Ricks has done a good job, her and her team, with his horse. And I know that it's been 53 weeks since his last win, but change of scenery, change of track, change of everything, could see Handsome Prince very successful here in the province of KZN. As I said, I had a moment with this horse up at Summerfeld. Stuart Ferry, he's looking after the horses, pointed them out. He really did look good at Hollywood Bet Summerfeld, and a horse that I think is going to be the one they all have to beat. They've backed him now. He's now trading at 28-10, so there's more and more love for Handsome Prince. He is getting a little stirred up, a little bit of sweat between the hind legs, but they've taken those earmuffs off. I'm sure he'll load fine and run a great race, Handsome Prince.
4: Yeah, just a horse for trifectas and quartets, a horse that I've been on the side of in his recent starts, number 8, Kalahari Prince. Kalahari Roller, I should say. He's racing off an 85. Dazan Load now takes the ride. There's going to be plenty of speed on in this contest, and he'll be the one who's doing his best work at the finish. He has notched up a win on the turf here at Hollywood Bets Gravel, with all of his victories coming on the turf, whether it's Hollywood Bets Scottsville or for here. And a horse that I think he could be a one for trifecta, Zen Quartet, number 8 at a 3.64 place and 16.54 win. But I do think that 5 and 11 are the right two horses in the race, the two horses that could potentially fight out this finish over the 1200 meter trip. But if you are looking for one at a bit of a price, well, then I think the 8 horse could just be.

0: see that. MJ mentioned that intensity, he is work fit. He's not sure how race fit he is, but a horse that has clearly got a lot of ability, and he's competed in some very good races as a juvenile and then as a three-year-old. He hasn't really... He's been sparingly raced, let me put it to you that way. He returns off another layoff, and he's been dropped 6 points by the handicapper. He didn't look unfit on the way down to the start.
1: No, he didn't. He actually looked very good, did this horse on screen, 10 intensity. They've made no secret that they think he's a talented horse, as you've alluded to, the fact that they've raced him in all these feature races. Things maybe went a little not according to plan. They've taken the foot off the accelerator with him. And let's see how intensity can go. Because, horses, it's hard to predict, because we say that they lose their form, they never lose their ability. Ermelo is one of them. This horse intensity is another. But let's see how it goes. Raheel has given his thoughts. I'm in the camp of Handsome Prince. You are in the camp of?
0: Handsome Prince.
2: Roman agents ready. They're working with Ermelo. Future Flow is set. Calvin Abib on the side of the partition. City of Love. The Mayor Captain's Christie, Denise and Corbo. Down by the river in Keegan de Mello. Roman agent, Callan Murray, the Grey Lonesome in 13. Bringing forth Ermelo. He was off the track way over 2 years. That comeback run as intensity moves up, another sparingly raced. Handsome Prince and Ermelo has broken through the front of the gates. Number two, Ermelo, bash those gates open, will be subject to a vet check. Just when he moved into position, he decided it's time to race. Currently 100-1 shot. That just shortened 66-1 as we speak. Subject to a vet check, number two, Ermelo. Kalahari Rollers in. Handsome Prince has been backed out. Future Flow, they've opened the back gate, along with Captains Christie, Intensity backing out, Roman Agent. In fact, majority of the field being backed out. Three runners have stayed installed. In fact, now only two, because Captain's Christie also reverses out. Kalahari Roller, they've opened the back gate, and the vet's now in front of the starting gates, having a look at number two, Ermelo. There's Sean Leslie with the vet, guiding Ermelo through one of the gates. Tight squeeze. But he's behind the machine now, number two, Ermelo. And the vet's now moving in to have a close inspection. And the whole field has now been backed out. So if you are looking to get involved in race number six, the Lucky Fish Fortune Cup Middle Stakes, probably got an extra 60 seconds or so. As we speak from now, as the vet's having a double look over on number two, Ermelo. Now it's decision time. Balance of the runners and riders, very cool, calm and collected behind the machine, including Handsome Prince. Although he's built up a little bit of a lather, he has been very quiet behind the machine. Atendiwe Mgutra picked up the ride. And the vet's having another look at number two, Ermelo. So currently a 66-1 shot. And the next 10 to 15 seconds, we should get a call through on the radio from the stipendary board with regards to number two, Ermelo, whether or not he will take his place.

0: The go-ahead has been given by the stipendary board. The best ram, Kalawan, is jumping back aboard Ermelo. Getting his feet into the iron, so that could be a good sign. We await official confirmation. But is now becoming quite fractious behind the gates, number two, Ermelo. In the meantime, let's focus on the others. Kalahari Rollers moved up. Captain's Christie. Down by the river. Intensity. Handsome Prince. Roman Agent. Future Flow. City of Love. Quest of Valor to come up. Ermelo. Gate 2, so the green light's being given by the vet for number 2, Ermelo. Winter Games in the background, Handsome Prince installed. I believe number 2 could be a late withdrawal. Scratch number 2. Refused to load. Number 2, Ermelo, has been withdrawn by the starter. Refused to load. To take out number 2, Quest of Valor, Winter Games, Lucky Fish Fortune Cup, middle stakes, 1,200 metres. And away they go from the 1,200 metre marker. Not a bad beginning. The grey City of Love, Captain's Christie, a little bit keen first call. The grey Roman Agent screeching across to get into the leading vicinity. Then we have Future Flow in the orange and blue silks, racing in tight quarters, Kalahari Roller. Handsome Princes deep out on the turf, intensity towards the inside. Then we have Down by the River, Quest of Valor. They're racing about 5 lengths off them. You can throw a blanket off them top to tail. Winter Games as your back marker. No speed records being set by City of Love by a length. Roman Agent second, the Greys first and second, turning for home the exacta. Kalahari Rollers on the prowl and on the move. The white headgear towards the outside, white nose, blue headgear. Down the inside, Future Flow. Roman Agent comes at City of Love at the 300 metre marker. Captain's Christie goes to the inside. City of Love gives a kick. Kalahari Rollers on the outside. City of Love, though, running all over the course is clear. And not for the catching. City of Love, number 5 by 2. Second, Kalahari Roller. Handsome Prince down by the river in photos for the minor spots. But number 5, City of Love. Does the business today. R2.10 a win, R1.20 a place.
1: The flag is raised. Thanks very much indeed, Alex. Walking in then in front of this big crowd on student day. They've really got involved in the race as well, cheering them on well into the home straight. Walking back now towards the starting box once again. So now they're asked to walk forward to the starting box. Walking in very steadily here. The all clear is given. And they're off, and they race over 2 miles. It's the Dragonbet EBF National Hunt Novices Hurdle, and it is Mwabani who bounds into an early lead and goes on already by about 3 lengths, going over the first of the 8 flights of hurdles. At the other end of the field, it was Skibidi Riz who was last of the 6. So they have one more complete circuit ahead of them, and it is Mwabani and Karen Gethins who have a lead of about 2.5 lengths over Lion Rose Sivilla and John Joniel Jr. racing in second in the very early stages. Into third goes Gilly Island and Charlie Todd. Towards the outside is One Cool Kid, Stan Shepherd, and One Cool Kid, who makes his race course debut today. Last but one is On Subs, and the back marker is Skibidi Riz as they take the turn at the bottom of the hill by the stables and now begin to make the climb towards the back straight. So it is Mwabani placed on all 3 of his starts over hurdles so far. His lead is 3 lengths over Lion Rose Sivilla, who races in second. Then pinching a bit of ground through on the inside is

Ireland, who took it in second. Lion Rose Sivilla is in third. And they're making a bit of ground on subs now into fourth, relegating One Cool Kid to fifth. And Skibidi Riz is still last, the sixth. They've gone over the next flight of hurdles. One more flight to take in the back straight. And Umwabani still has the lead. And that lead now is extended to around about five lengths over Gili Island in second and Lion Rose Sivilla in third as they cross over the fourth from home. The one who trailed his hind legs through that hurdle was on subs. He was not as fluent as the others. Again, at the rear of the field, Skibidi Riz is still under a very, very tight hold from Harry Skelton. Harry has ridden several runners during this festival this weekend with a great deal of patience and confidence, and Skibidi Riz is travelling very powerfully last of the six. He's only at the moment about seven lengths off the leader, and that continues to be Umwabani. So they now go to the bottom of the hill into the turn, about to enter the final three quarters of a mile in the Dragonbet EBF National Hunt Novices Hurdle, and Kerin Gethins and Umwabani still have that lead of three lengths to Gili Island in second. Lion Rose Sivilla is in third, on subs in fourth. One Cool Kid is in fifth, and still he waits on Skibidi Riz. So they make the turn in, facing up now to the final half mile. Three more flights of hurdles to take, and Umwabani is still strictly the one they've got to go and catch. He tries to quicken. He leads by three to Gili Island in second and Lion Rose Sivilla in third as they go over the third from home and inside the final half mile. Umwabani still going well in front by three to Lion Rose Sivilla, who moves into second against the rail. At the other end of the field, Skibidi Riz now he's been ridden along and struggling to pick them up. Three furlongs to go. The second last flight of hurdles for Umwabani comes to it with his ears pricked, kicks into it, jumps it beautifully, leads by two to Lion Rose Sivilla in second. One Cool Kid is running a huge debut in third. They've kicked a long way clear of Gili Island and on subs, and Skibidi Riz found absolutely nothing when asked. Into the dip they go. One more flight to take. Lion Rose Sivilla is the grey. Gains the near side. Umwabani. Umwabani jumps it best. Umwabani asserts again. Goes on by two lengths to Lion Rose Sivilla in second and racing up towards the line. A race he has bossed right from the get-go. Umwabani wins. He has beaten Lion Rose Sivilla into second, and in third, One Cool Kid.

horses loading in for our first 10 races here today at Adana. This race here is a maiden for two-year-old thoroughbreds. The distance, 1,400 meters, top to bottom for the odds. Number one, Acacius, 61. Number two, Baba Evil, 51. Number three, Balthazar, 34. Number four, Fire of Aries, 34. Number five, King of Palat, 81. Number six, Lodbrok, 12. Number seven, Red Bad, 41. Number eight, Sand Piper, 5. Number nine, Singscat, 205. Number 10, Son of Karim, 3.2. Number 11, Beat of Heart, 35. Number 12, Disaster Girl, 19. And number 13, Lady Zealous, 81. Being two-year-olds, these horses do not have a lot of experience and form, so getting a really good idea of these horses is pretty much impossible, but there is a little bit of form to look at. The clear favorite is the number 9, Singscat, who is by Setono Aries, a popular sire over in Turkey. This horse, just one career start, and it was at this place, a 1,300-meter Adana race. They came third, 1,300 meters. That was a great way to start the career. And now they move on to their second start off of a solid first impression. The old adage goes, first is worst. So Singscat, a lot of hope to look forward to there. Second choice, Son of Karim. This horse is only run on the turf, not the all-weather, so they'll be making a debut on that. They finished fifth in their one turf race. And now they come over here to run on the all-weather, although there was definitely a bit of a distance between those two races, as this condition was run in June, and now they're going to be running again in October, so certainly a little bit of a break. Singscat, on the other hand, started in late September and is already back for more. Third choice is Sand Piper, who is 5 even. This horse was second in their one start on the all-weather going, which was a great beginning. And then they finished 5th on the turf, but we're going back to the all-weather for this horse today. So their one start on the all-weather awarded them their best result. And now they move on to try again. Definitely a lot to look forward to with Sand Piper. And then Lodbrok is the fourth choice. This horse definitely a bit more distantly behind the others at 12 in market value internationally. Fourth on the turf in their first start at Istanbul, and then they were 5th over at Adana in their first start on the all-weather going. Last horse going in now appears to be Beat of Heart from barrier number 11. The favorite, Singscat, is the widest of all, and they will be breaking from the auxiliary gate, so not the main gate, the auxiliary gate, number 13. In the barrier for the number 9 horse, Singscat. And then also Lodbrok, barrier 2, Son of Karim, barrier 12. So the two favorites, Son of Karim and Singscat, first and second choice, are in the two widest stalls as the horses are now into line for today's race. Then for the third choice, Sand Piper, that's barrier 3 for that horse. So that's where all your favorites are. The stars are making their final adjustments here. Looks like they're dealing with Beat of Heart. Stars are not backing away. 13 horses now lined up. Flag is up for our first. It's down. Away we go. Good start for the favorite, Singscat, on the outside, who begins the crossover with also moving up well. Looks to be Sand Piper and Son of Karim, who have settled in nicely, as now taking the lead, Son of Karim. And the orange sleeves is in the center of the action. On the outside, Disaster Girl, checkered white and black silks. Then on the inside, in the yellow cap, there's Sand Piper in third, followed by Acacius in the purple. Also, there is going to be Red Bad and Lodbrok between horses. Acacius on the rail with Lodbrok. And then checking up a little bit was Balthazar. Balthazar in behind horses. There is Red Bad running well with Beat of Heart near the back of the pack as we swing into the far bend. Now going up on the outside to challenge the number 10, Son of Karim, is Singscat. Singscat in second in the white. In the third spot, Sand Piper in the yellow. Top of the lane we go. So it's the three main favorites who are going to decide this race. Center of the action, Son of Karim. Outside, there is running well, Singscat. On the rail, Sand Piper. All three still have a shot past the 300-meter marker. Balthazar is back to third. Followed on the rail is Lodbrok, 200 meters to go. It's now just two horses, Son of Karim, and on the outside, also running well, Singscat. Singscat, Son of Karim. Singscat gains the advantage at the perfect time, pulling forward, wins by 3/4 of a length. Son of Karim was second, Sand Piper was third, and it was a big back to the fourth spot, a climb for this race.
As advertised, it is the favorite, Sing Scat, who wins our opener here today.

0: fourth race on the card, Sazzle Toys, Group 3 over 3,600 metres, and we have late mile selections 4, 1, 2 and 6. Number 4 is my main selection, Alice's Saga. This three-year-old filly has done nothing wrong in 3 starts, 3 wins so far. She stepped up into Class 1 company last time when scoring at Compiègne. That was over 3,400 metres, won by 2.5 lengths. She looks to make it 4 out of 4 with a step up in grade yet again here today. I think she looked capable of doing so. She's an improving filly, and we don't know where her ceiling is. Number 1, In Between Days, is of concern. Now, this is a daughter of Logician, Fernand George and Amanda Zetta home. 2 out of 2, listed success last time over 3,000 at Auteuil, bids to make it 3 in a row with James Rivoli back on board. Number 2 is my third vote. This is Non Saint-Risson, a winner done debut and fourth and second since, including in a Group 3 last time when beaten 20 lengths at Auteuil. Better could wait for this daughter of character back down in distance. My final selection in race 4 is number 6, Raffles Jet, a daughter of Dr. Dino, who's had 3 starts so far, the best of which at Auteuil in May, winning in Class 2 company. A fall of 3 out last time in a Group 3 at Auteuil over the course and distance. Too early to tell what would have happened in that contest at Auteuil, and looks to bounce back from that. My selections in race 4, numbers 4, 1, 2 and 6.
1: Hurdle. She won't get away with too many of those once the race starts.

last May, if his Jetsons fell when last seen here in the Prix de Chambly. That was the race that Noel Soares on finished second in, with a tip. Fresh Air was second behind Lou Blur in that. Raffles Jet did fall at the third last, the final one in the back. Well, I'm still, memory serves, still just about in front at the time. So hopefully she'll leave that all behind. It's been a good day for Mikhail Serur with two of the first three winners. He relies on number three, Neri, here. Ludovic Philipperon will be a surprise winner. I think that's fair to say in this Group 3 race.

ship. I'm going to cast several. 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Managed to build on it, reappeared recently. You know, Toyn would be quite a long way, so. She was with my Baptiste Leclerc a year ago, and so his wife Bridie in action here. Jet as they walk out onto the track. There's in between days in the black colours.

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At the front of presents, starter.

0: husband told to make the running then. Eventually they break into a canter. This is a Primania, 3,600 metres. It was Ludovic Philippe Ron and Neary that got the ball rolling first, with Alice's Saga, McRae, Alice's Saga and Neary, the first two to show, with In Between Days in the black in third position. Then Raffles Jets in fourth place, Running Blue is in fifth. Brown Silks ahead of This Story, Theo Chevalier. The market is non sans raison. So it is Alice's Saga, winner of all three of her starts to date, most recently at Compiègne just a couple of weeks ago. It's in the lead to Neary in second, the returning In Between Days tracking in third, with Raffles Jet in fourth, the second. Fifth, Running Blue. Outside then, Red and White, This Story. The non-song is on, is at the back as they head to their third of the 11 that they'll be taking here. Alice's Saga over that in front. All of them were perfectly sound at that. Raffles Jet is keen on Briony Leclerc. She saw, yeah, she did make the running last time up, as rather tanking away a little bit closer on the outside of In Between Days. And this Route 3 event, the Primania, and it is Alice's Saga in front of Neary. Then Raffles Jet on the outside of In Between Days, who has just dropped to fourth position. This Story just angled out to get a good view at this next jump. The inside Running Blue, the back marker Nonson Raison, Alice's Saga. Van Meunier in the lead. Stake from This Story back in the pack as Alice's Saga leads them on the turn to Neary. As they run to the fifth, this upcoming hurdle's the one where we had all sorts of drama in the previous Phillies Juvenile hurdle. But so here, they're all taking it safely. Alice's Saga, Neary second, in third In Between Days. Raffles Jet is in fourth again now. And then there is a couple of lengths to This Story. Stick to the inside Running Blue. And everyone else pretty much going to the outer, including Lawn Storm Resort. Mind you, Raffles Jet sticking to the centre. So Alice's Saga, the outside, is the leader. And a shocking blunder there from Lawn Storm Resort at the back of the field. That won't do her cause any good at all, as it is Alice's Saga.
1: It's the top of the home straight. They're racing towards the final half a mile. Lodge Road, by a length, over in second place in Cloud Chorus. On the running road is Wise and Wonderful. Under Arrest is back in fourth, and then Casino Royale, followed by Isabella de Vega. Persian Land is driven on the outside. Casino Royale's trying to make that room on the inner. Zarak Crown is ridden along in last, looking to pick up the favourite as they race down towards and inside the final 2.5 furlongs. Lodge Road on the front end from Cloud Chorus. Under Arrest and to the inside, Wise and Wonderful. And Casino Royale, Zarak Crown making real hard work of it. Isabella de Vega on that one's outside, then Persian Land as they head towards the final furlong. Lodge Road still going strongly out in front and kicks away under Reese Clutterbuck. Surely this is all over. His 6 lengths clear inside the final half of furlong. Lodge Road is absolutely going to romp home. Lodge Road an easy winner. Under Arrest was second. Wise and Wonderful for third. And Zarak Crown was fourth.
0: Days, her first run since April, chasing the race fit Alice's Saga as they run towards the second last. In third is Running Blue. In Between Days, getting upsize Alice's Saga. They're on by 4 lengths to Running Blue, and then Neary as they head down towards the last. The grey Alice's Saga with the narrow advantage to In Between Days. Alice's Saga, In Between Days, jumping and landing together on the left. Alice's Saga, In Between Days in second, has got half a length to find, as now edging away Alice's Saga in the hands of Gabin Meunier with a little bit of race fitness under her belt. She's too clear of In Between Days, and Alice's Saga's going to win the Primania and make it 4 out of 4. In Between Days second, clear of Neary in third, then Running Blue.
2: And is looking to pace up well into the first turn. Wouldn't be without hope to lead, actually, Droopy's BAFTA. And Trapcorn, Ballyhimmickin Pat, 7 from 27. This lad finished 5th with a slow start last time in A4. Has been a winner 4 on the trot, actually, in July. Had a cracking month, 8-7 up to A4. A4, and then was fifth on the A3 run. Has been in A4 for the last five starts and second on three of them. Ready to go home, 3:01. Set to race. They're running. Trap 3, Wellback's favourite here. And they're off, racing away. Level break out of the traps, and it's four who's into the lead. Adamant Star from 1, 3, and 6, the back marker as they round the turn. It's four. Adamant Star from Ballyhimmick Impact keeping close tabs up the inside. Two lengths back to Droopy's BAFTA. 4 and 1 from 6 and 3 as they race up into the final bend. Four. Adamant Star, 1 and 6 in behind. Three's at the back as they swing for home. It's 4, 1, 6, and 3. Down the lane they come. One is in front up the inside. Four on the outside. Tight. 4 and 1 in a thriller at Hove.

0: beaten by Friday's Arminta. The two runs before then, Friday's Arminta just ran a close third in our second race behind Control Tower and Mineola Tasmanian. That form's got a bit about it. Pace conditions of the race do look like it will suit the favourite very well. Ballyho Cruz, another one that could opt to go forward. Mainmost, penultimate start. Didn't get a fair crack of the whip last time out in this grade, but is a dual winner at this level. They're all in. 303, the Lifford Hare running. 15 to 8 favourites, 5 Sniper Rihanna. 5 to 2, 6 Droopy's Azalea. 11 to 4, 1 Crooner Moore. 9 to 2 bar. They're off racing. 6 is away alertly from 3, then 2, 4, 5. 4 got a bump from 2, nudged 5, 6, Droopy's Azalea, very wide, but competing with 3, Ballyho Cruiser onto the back. 5 is poised in behind them, and now begins to make her move. 2 following on, 5 goes inside a 3, third bend and gets round. 5 leads, now moves off, moves wide. 2 against the running rail now through. 5 and 2, 3, 1 is staying on. It's 5 near side, having a look at 2. 2 on the far side, just in front from 5, rallying again. They hit the line, it's tight. 2 and 5, followed by 1.
1: He was a big outsider that day. He moved up to a point, but Capsaicin just continued going all the way to the line, and there was obviously a big weight difference between the two of them that day, and Narina Trigon having to give 4 kgs away. He's now going over a distance of 1900 meters. The one run over the distance that clearly catches the eye, that second to Salukwe in the Gravel 1900, when there were a lot of big names in that race, horses prepping, looking to get their name into their Hollywood Best of July that year, and this horse happened to finish second. After that run, he sort of lost his way a bit, but it was good to see him bounce back to best last time out when finishing second. Tristan Godden knows him very well. He's partnered him for 2 victories, 3 seconds and 3 thirds. I think there'll be a decent pace on here with the likes of Sundance clear the runway we showed last time out. He can go forward. Master de Rey, another horse that can press forward. So I think Narina Trigon will have something to aim at, and 400 to finish, whatever happens, he'll be the one horse that clocks the fastest 400 to finish.
2: Yeah, I agree with you, fully agree with you, and I still think he probably would have just needed that last run. He ran like he just needed it, that last bit, and he's gone down to the start, an absolute treat. He's gone down feeling good in himself, and I'm sure that they would have had this race in mind for some time, Narina Trigon, so lots to like about that.
1: 18 to 10, clear the runway.
2: Sure, clear the runway. Clear the runway's got an outstanding chance. Not my first choice. Is it your first choice?
1: No, it's 10.
2: Okay, so that's fine. But the point I'm making is for us more of a place chance than a winning one. But the money's certainly coming race time, 18 to 10. Now clear the runway. Curious Girl, listening to Mike de Kock in his interview, I mean, the man talks so much sense. It's hard not to have a go at the Hollywood Bets Derby in July with that prize money. Nice to show up for the event. Nice to have a runner. But as he said, you know, they brought up the rear, not their style, but they had every right to be in the race, and they've taken the foot off the pedal a bit with her. She now has a season ahead of her. She's a gorgeous filly, and I agree with them. If this filly's not all over them at the finish, I'd be disappointed.
1: The one concern that I've got with her is Hollywood Bets Gravel. I'm not quite sure she's the same horse here. It's a tight course. Hollywood Bets Gosford Turfantine, more galloping course. She's able to use the action. Not quite sure Hollywood Bets Gravel suits her. Let's see how she goes. I think she'll be there for minor spots, but I can't really see her winning this race.
2: Okay, that's number 3, Curious Girl, the Michaelmas Handicap. Boxed Exactors, 3 Curious Girl, 5 Imperial Power, and 10 Narina Trigon for me. I'm playing around those 3 horses. Curious Girl, Imperial Power, Narina Trigon. Rahil's quite fancies Narina Trigon, and the comments from Michael Moroney all the way from Ireland for his partners here that the horse is in a good space and they're expecting a big run. They believe their danger is the filly Futura filly Curious Girl. They should start loading for the 2026 renewal of the Michaelmas Handicap. Sheldon, take it away.
3: It's about time to send them back. Calvin Abib to jump aboard number one, clear the runway in the luminous green and black silks next to the 1900 meter post. Sundance kids milling around. Curious girl Uzwano. Michaelmas handicap, 1900 meters. Warning lights now flashing. Time to send them back with Clear the Runway and Calvin Abib. Walking up smoothly to gate one. Turn of Curious Girl, Callan Murray. They'll come up to barrier three. Imperial Power and Damien Pele. Uzwano Kabela Matsinyane, purple cap with the yellow star. Dazon Lowe's on Sundance Kid. Pino Grigio, number eight, Atendiwe Mbutwa. Saxon Dynasty, Master de Rouvray, Narina Trogon, and they sent on their way with Saxon Dynasty, possibly slow about a length and a half. Clear the runway, and Master de Rouvray, the first two to respond, with the cerise and white silks of Master de Rouvray and Keegan the Mellow pressing on a length and a quarter. No speed being injected the first 200 meters. Clear the runway, second, Sundance Kid joining issue on the outside and going a neck into second. Imperial Powers out in the fresh air on the outside, a little bit strong, indicating the pace is very sedate. Curious Girl, Saxon Dynasty, Uzwano, Pino Grigio in the red and white silk, second to last, and that leaves Narina Trogon as your trailer, and our outside standard at 23.83 in red. Master de Rouvray just strolling along, a stroll in the park, a length and a quarter at the thousand peg. Sundance Kid and Clear the Runway are joined second. Imperial Power, the yellow cap on the outside. Back to the inside, Saxon Dynasty. Curious Girl, mid-division, no more than 3.5 lengths off the leaders. As the race down to the 700, no change in running orders and no moves at all. On the outside, Uzwano, Pino Grigio, and that leaves Narina Trogon, wagging the tail, 6 lengths in it. It's going to be a sprint for home in the Michaelmas Handicap. Cap is just on 500 to go. Master de Rouvray being passed by Sundance Kid, who makes an early move. Curious Girl, one off the outside, Imperial Power. Clear the Runway goes to the inside, Uzwano between them. They spread across the track, and Curious Girl at the 200 makes a big run. Narina Trogon's running on stoutly. Clear the Runway's on the inside. Narina Trogon's looking to run them all down. Uzwano and Curious Girl, it's going to be close. Uzwano and Narina Trogon. The angles with Narina Trogon. Uzwano's very much alive on the inside. Curious Girl's there. It could go either way. Uzwano's very much alive on the inside. The judges will come into play heavily. They are very, very far apart. I was first going to go Uzwano, then I was going to go Narina Trogon, and then I said, let's wait on the judge. Uzwano puts the nose down, Narina Trogon. It's going to go Uzwano by a whisker down the inside. Number 7, Uzwano on that. We will wait on the judge's call, but I'll stick with my initial instinct, Uzwano. Narina Trogon, Curious Girl. Then it's Pino Grigio and Clear the Runway in photos. Uzwano, 4 off the left-hand side, number 7, is coming home. Narina Trogon storming home. Curious Girl's running a big race. But as they come to the line, the son of Ideal World, Dean Canemaya, Kabela Matsinyane, Hollywood Racing nominee Mr. Anthony Delpech, Vilgebus Drift and Maritz Fantin, as they hit it with the naked eye. Number 7, Uzwano, just looking at...

0: So the runner's now walking forward to the starting box. And they're off. They race over 2 miles, 7.5 furlongs in the Dragonbet Best Odds Guaranteed Handicap Hurdle. Quite a bit of contention for the early lead going on as they go over the first flight, at which we have lost Poet's Muse. Poet's Muse has gone at flight number one. So on the inside, West Orchard is right up there. Get Up the Yard is also prominent, and so too is Ikak de Lille. Out wide, Baltray's getting involved early. Bright Legend Keen racing in fifth, but only about half a length off the lead. Then about a length and a half back to final entry, who is pursued by Bound for Glory as they make the run down the hill and on towards the home straight. Just scanning back to the landing side of the previous flight of hurdles, Poet's Muse up okay, so too is Lorcan Williams, and so they go into the turn with Baltray with a lead now established of about two lengths. Around the outside, Ikak de Lille just second, the green colours of West Orchard against the inside rail, and then Get Up the Yard. They're being followed by Bound for Glory, who creeps closer. Bright Legend just taken off the battle for the early lead, now final entry racing ahead of that one. There's a break of a couple of lengths back to Paparish, who's racing alongside Shanghai Enki. Towards the inside is Western George and the pink and dark green of Harbour Light, last of the 11 who remain in the contest as they go over flight number two, and they're all safely over that flight of hurdles. So on up the home straight they come for the first time. West Orchard has a share of the lead with the rail running Baltray. Between those two, Ikak de Lille in a very close third, and then Bound for Glory and Get Up the Yard, followed by Bright Legend and final entry. Then there's a break of a couple of lengths to Paparish, followed by Shanghai Enki as they go over flight number three. Harbour Light is still in the last duo together with Western George, as now they race downhill at this point before they cross over flight number four, which will be the last in the circuit's time. And still against the rail, Baltray just has the lead with the white noseband West Orchard in the centre of the course. Races Get Up the Yard, that leading trio, followed by Bound for Glory's fourth, and then Ikak de Lille as they go over flight number four, all safely over. And so they come up past us with a circuit to go in the Dragonbet Best Odds Guaranteed Handicap Hurdle, and now Freddie Gingell and West Orchard have taken the lead. So it's West Orchard who has gone on right over on the far side. Get Up the Yard just holding second, but it's very close together with Bright Legend, Ikak de Lille, and Bound for Glory, and out wide Baltray. They're then being followed by final entry as they go into the stable turn with Paparish around, that one's outside. Then there's a break of a couple of lengths to Harbour Light, who's been ridden with patience, so too has been Western George, and now it is Shanghai Enki who is just the back marker. They climb the hill and on towards halfway with West Orchard having a lead of only a head over Baltray, who races in second. A length and a half away, Bound for Glory is in third. Bright Legend now is in fourth. A length and a half back to Ikak de Lille, who is in fifth. Wide final entry is in sixth against the rail. Get Up the Yard is in seventh. Two lengths away, Paparish is racing in eighth. Harbour Light, the pink with the dark green cap, is in ninth, racing just ahead of Western George, who is in tenth. And 11th and last is Shanghai Enki, and they go over the first flight taken down the back straight, at which at the back of the field Shanghai Enki made a slight mistake. On then towards the second flight taken down the back, final entries come off the bit and just been nudged along as they go over this flight of hurdles. It was Baltray who just had the lead. Baltray out in front to Bound for Glory, comes to now to share second, and now Bound for Glory comes to just about put a nose in front with West Orchard for company and also Bright Legend. Baltray has very quickly dropped back to fourth, having led over the previous flight. Ridden along is Get Up the Yard, who is now in fifth. Final entry is in sixth. Ikak de Lille now racing in seventh. Out wide, Harbour Light begins to make a bit of a move. Then Paparish as they go over the fourth from home. Last but one over that flight of hurdles was Western George, and Shanghai Enki is detached now by about a further five lengths. So on the long run, which will bring them back down towards the turn and into the home straight, and now Bound for Glory is the one who picks it up with Imogen Mathias. Around the outside, Baltray is beginning to make a move once more around the wide outside. West Orchard now is in third, Bright Legend in fourth. Harbour Light continues to check off rivals one by one. Now in around about fifth place, sharing that position with final entry towards the inside. Get Up the Yard is being driven. Ekak de Lille likewise. Paparici is next, the one there who just clipped heels on the turn. The blue and yellow was Bright Legend in fourth position. So now on the turn, it's Baltray and Liam Harrison who lead. Bound for Glory, Imogen Mathias in second. West Orchard and Freddie Gingell in third. Harbour Light, Sam Twifton Davis in fourth. Make that third. He continues to make stealthy headway. That leading group being followed by Bright Legend. On the inside next is Final Entry. After Final Entry is Paparish, who's now being joined at the back of the field with Ekak de Lille. And also staying on from a long way back is Western George. New leader, Bound for Glory, goes for Glory. Goes clear by a couple of lengths on the run towards the second from home. It's Bound for Glory who leads. In second place, Baltray. But in pursuit against the rail is Harbour Light. Then Bright Legend, who continues to stay on together with Western George. The second last for Bound for Glory. Didn't get very high. Lands flat-footed. Hands a chance to Harbour Light, who continues to stay on. Get Up the Yard is being pulled up before the second from home. Bound for Glory is wandering under pressure. Harbour Light continues to try and close. Back in third is Bright Legend. These three now are a long, long way clear. Down towards the final flight. Harbour Light comes alongside. Harbour Light and Bound for Glory. These two in a tussle to the line. Bound for Glory now establishes a lead once again. Harbour Light is all out. Little between them. Harbour Light beginning to get up. It is Harbour Light up in time. Harbour Light wins. In second came Bound for Glory. Back in third was Bright Legend, and a long, long wait for the fourth, who was Western George.
1: Ready to go, this is Hove, 319, set. Air running. And they're off, racing away. 1 and 6 the best away from 5, 2, 4 and 3 is the back marker as they head into the turn. It's 1 and 6 who lead the charge here. Selke Bay Mary in time for 2 pints. 1, 6, 2, 5, 4 and 3 down the lane. Selke Bay Mary has gone on to win 1, 2, 4 at Hove.
2: Anthony was saying is unexposed. He's only had 3 runs over hurdles. He won really well at Kilbeggan on his penultimate run. That was over 3 miles and a furlong, and the race probably didn't take that much winning in the end, and it hasn't been working out that well since, but he couldn't have been any more impressive than he was in winning it. Jack Kennedy rode him that day, and he could have been called as the most likely winner from a long way out. He stayed on well. He came 17 lengths clear of a horse of Mark McNiff's Go to the Moon. He went to the Soul last time and dropped down and tripped to 2.5 miles. There wasn't a great pace early on. So Jack Kennedy allowed him stride away, probably to try and make it a test of salmon over the trip, and in the end he ran really well. He was only just collared by Rock Dino, Willie Mullins' horse, from the final flight. He went down by 2 lengths in the end. He had Rosie's Wings back in 3rd place, and that was probably a step forward from his Kilbeggan win. So he's interesting in here. He does have to concede a little bit of weight to Manel Emperor, and on official ratings he's 2 pounds inferior to Emmett Mullins' horse, but I think Anthony kind of nailed it there. He is unexposed. He's got the potential to improve again. He races in the colours of the Envy Riega Syndicate, and I think his colours are the kind of as close as you can get in racing colours to the old Meath jersey. So he's obviously owned by a lot of Meath men. So good luck to him. He's been strong in the market as well, into 8 to 13 now. He was second favourite behind Manel Emperor. I know Hi-Ho Idaho has come out since the market was formed this morning, but Dad says was behind Manel Emperor. And Manel Emperor, if he produces his best, then he's the one they have to beat. That run at Haydock in the Pretenders Qualifier, that was a massive run when he finished second behind Champagne Chic at Jeremy Scott's. And he stayed on really well that day. He went to the Pretenders Final after that. He was well beaten behind Supremely West, and he was pulled up in the EBF Novices heading up Hurdle Series Final at the Ferry House Irish Grand National meeting. So he has to bounce back from that. We haven't seen him since then. That was back in early April. But he's an interesting horse. He hasn't managed to win over hurdles yet. He has won 2 bumpers, including the bumper in this card last year. He won this last race on this day last year. So he obviously handles the track. And he just has been a little bit weak in the market, possibly in the face of the support that's come for Dad Says. And the third member of the triumvirate is Siege of Carthage for Josh Halley, Phil Benright on board. And his last two runs have been over fences. He was well beaten in the beginner's chase that Sir Alan won. And he slapped his horse at Gordon Park there at their Sonoli chase meeting. But go back to his run over hurdles at Tremor back in August. That was a decent run when he got close to Lyrica Dunoya, Henry de Rumhead's horse. And he won at Limerick back in July by 20 lengths. He won his maiden hurdle, and that race did fall apart a bit. The horse who was chasing him, Goodman Khan, fell at the second last, and another horse who was close to him was pulled up. But looks like they'll be coming in tonight. Be interested to see who goes on now. But over the 3 mile trip, that's a good trip for all three, really. They're all, Dad Says and Manila Emperor proven over it, and Cedar Carthage looks like it's going to be a good trip for him. He wears cheek pieces today for the first time. His dam's a half sister to Conflated, actually, top class staying chaser, obviously, for Chicken Send Nelson Gordon Elliott. But looks like Dad Says is wanting to get on with things. They're coming into line.
3: 3 miles, 14 flights of hurdles to be jumped. They come to the first of them. And on the inside is the light blue of Manila Emperor. The outside, the favourite Dad Says. And between them, Siege of Carthage. So as they come on to flight number two, and with his ears pricked and keen enough to get on with it, Dad Says is the one that leads over. Didn't jump it too fluently, but landed a length in front of Manila Emperor on the inside of the outsider of the trio, Siege of Carthage. So they head up past the winning post. Two complete circuits to race. And short to begin the right-handed swing to bring them towards the first of the three flights in the back straight. Dad Says and Kevin Healy sticks to the inside rail and leads by a couple of lengths over Manila Emperor, ridden by his owner Michael O'Neill on the inside of Siege of Carthage and Philip Enright. So as they to the back straight and head towards flight number three. And as they come to the first of the three flights in the back straight, Dad Says leads by a couple of lengths. Here's Brick coming into it. Again, just throwing his head around a little bit on the approach to the flight, Dad Says. And lands even in front, as the other two have come up upside, Manila Emperor and Siege of Carthage. As they come to the middle flight in the back straight, Siege of Carthage led over. It wasn't that fluid at it. And Kevin Healy on Dad Says is happy enough to take a lead at this stage, whatever that might entail, as they come to the fifth flight. Final one in the back straight this time. And over it, Manila Emperor, Siege of Carthage, and Dad Says. So shortly to reach the end of the back straight and begin the swing towards the turn-in. And Manila Emperor from Michael O'Neill, trained by the new master of Cool Cullen, Emmett Mullins. On the bumper on this card last year, Manila Emperor. Siege of Carthage on the outside for Philip Enright and Josh Halley. Maiden hurdle at Limerick over 2.5 back earlier in the summer, and back after a couple of inconclusive runs over fences, Siege of Carthage. And it's actually closely related to Savile's Chase and Irish Gold Cup winner Conflated. On the inside of these races, the favourite Dad Says under Kevin Healy, the only one of these to have won over this type of trip, having won his maiden hurdle over 3-1 at Kilbeggan during the summer. So as they come to the middle flight in the straight for the penultimate time, good job there by Siege of Carthage. Lance about half a length in front on Philip Enright to Manila Emperor Michael O'Neill, Dad Says, and Kevin Healy on the inside of the trio. Now there's only going to be about 3 parts of a length between the three of them as they jump that flight, which will be the last in the circuit's time. 6 more to jump as they pass the winning post for the second time. Siege of Carthage extends maybe a little bit and goes on by 2 lengths to Manila Emperor, and Dad Says on that one's inside. So swinging right-handed, point. Taking a wideish berth off that turn, the Siege of Carthage. Dad Says and Manila Emperor. So past the mile point and continue and almost complete the right-handed swing to bring them into the back straight for the final time. Six flights left to jump. Siege of Carthage and Philip Enright leads by a length to Manila Emperor, Michael O'Neill. Dad Says goes back up the inside now for Kevin Healy. Again, Siege of Carthage got the better of the exchanges in the air as they come to the middle flight in the back straight. Five for the finish. Siege of Carthage just shortens into it. It lands with a three parcel length advantage over Dad Says on the inside of Manila Emperor. And to the final flight in the back straight as the trio tighten up again. And again, there's only going to be about half a length, three parcel length between the three as they jump that flight. Siege of Carthage, Dad Says, hasn't particularly impressed with his jumping on the inside, but hasn't been losing much momentum. Manila Emperor still travels well for Michael O'Neill on the outside of the trio. So they're inside the final five furlongs and head towards the turn out of the back straight. Dad Says just squeezed along for a stride or two now by Kevin Healy. Siege of Carthage, Manila Emperor gone up on the outside, and Dad Says being ridden along in the back mark of the three. But no panic stations yet as they head towards the turn in. Three flights left to jump when they swing in. Manila Emperor travels best of the trio on the outside and goes to the front now from Siege of Carthage. Dad Says trying to renew its effort on the inside. At the third last, Manila Emperor, Siege of Carthage. Three lengths down to Dad Says in third and under pressure and making no impression at this stage as they race down towards the second last. It's Manila Emperor and Michael O'Neill the leader. Siege of Carthage being ridden along in second by Philip Enright. About half a length between them at the second last. Manila Emperor, good jump in front. Siege of Carthage in second. Dad Says disappointing back in third, but down to the final flight. Manila Emperor begins to open up now and goes on by some 3 to 4 lengths as the race to the last. Manila Emperor comes to it. Sees a good stride, jumps with 4 lengths in front of Siege of Carthage in second and racing up towards the finish. Manila Emperor landed the 2-mile-3 bumper on this card last year and is going to land the 3-mile novice hurdle in 2026. Manila Emperor the winner by about 8 to 10 lengths. Siege of Carthage second. Dad Says a disappointing last of the three.
4: Well, he was very experienced in the context of this race coming into it, and Manila Emperor's shown that class. 9-4, another winner for Emmett Mullins. All of this talk about him training flat horses and buying yearlings for fancy prices, you don't forget exactly what he's very good at, and that is winning races over hurdles and fences, but in this case, hurdles. And that was our latest from Cork. Don, we'll have more, but it's to Goodwood we go. We're on the straight-ish track. The Virgin Bets Daily Extra Placers handicap is a really good contest. It's a 0-95, 3-year-olds and upwards, 6 furlongs to the trip, and Deep Havana, the 3-1 favourite. Brose, a previous course and distance winner, 9-2. Bonimara, 5-1. 11-2 and really picking up support is Midnight Thunder, 8-6 is now. 15-2 collecting the coin carbon. 11-1, 14-1 and going the other way is the Striking Viking, 16-1 Sudden Flight, and 18-1 is now from the hip, having opened at 12s. 20s and bigger, the rest of them. The loading process beginning. Let's get back to Steve and Rachel.
5: And this is wide open. Deep Havana, very lightly raised 5-year-old, but fancied here. 2 in the race for Hamid Al-Jahani.
6: Yeah, Deep Havana, the choice of James Doerr, who keeps the faith, having run disappointingly in the Silver Cup at Ayr last time when sent off a favourite. That was heavy ground that day, and I imagine we're probably getting closer to good ground here with the sun out at Goodwood. I can completely see the case. 1 on his stable debut at Thirst, defied odds of 28-1, went off 500 days that day.
5: Yeah, that was some effort, wasn't it? Considering the amount of time he was absent for. You like Caburn in the race. You think the headgear could be the trick here?
6: Yes, it is that angle. The last win for Caburn came in first time cheap pieces at Yarmouth last year off a mark of 92. Has worn those on his subsequent 6 starts, but that's now switched for a first time visor. Would definitely be better suited to this ground in comparison to the heavy ground he had at Ayr last year. last time and is around 11 to 1.
5: I thought Beaumara would have a good chance. It was a cracking effort when third in the Air Bronze Cup last time.
6: He's just really consistent, isn't he? Won at Sutherland June, placed at Wolverhampton, Linfield and Air on his next three starts. Those defeats have come off marks around this mark of 85. It was a non-runner at Ascot on firm ground, so they obviously wanted a bit of cutting ground for Beaumara as well.
5: All right, here we go then. Crest of Distinction will be the last. Over to you, Alan.
7: Thanks, Rachel. Set to go. And they're off, racing away. Slow to find stride there was Just Call Me Pete as they race six furlongs in the Virgin Bet, the Daily Extra Places Handicap Stakes. Climbing through the opening furlong, Sudden Flight in pink and green. Handy early with Jungle Drums. Waterwall's the centre of the course, is Crest of Distinction in the dark blue and pink. Midnight Thunder crossing over to be just in behind the speed in the royal blue, racing alongside Dream Composer. So Sudden Flight, Jungle Drums and Dream Composer. Midnight Thunder, Crest of Distinction, then Bonnie Mar. He's racing alongside Brace, say green and yellow from the hip. Then came the Striking Viking and Collecting Coins. Some way back through them then is Cabe. And last of all, and being ridden along, is Just Call Me Pete. As they race out down towards the final quarter of a mile, deep Havana making good headway towards the outside, the grey. It's Jungle Drums together with Dream Composer, Crest of Distinction, and deep Havana the leading four from Midnight Thunder. Brace is trying to pick his way through. Final furlong looming now. Here's the grey, deep Havana to the outside of Crest of Distinction. Brose still running on, then Jungle Drums inside the final half. It is deep Havana by a length over Crest of Distinction, and then came Brose and deep Havana wins. Deep Havana from Crest of Distinction, then came Brose, Jungle Drums and Bonnie Mara, followed by Collecting Coin.
5: It's a real battling performance, and what a great little five-year-old this horse. A third win from 10 starts. We don't get to see him very often, but I think well done to Hamid Al-Jahani to bring him back after such a long time off the track to win at Thirsk, and to be able to do it again. He's clearly got a lot of ability.
6: Yeah, this was the horse that was sent off favourite for the Silver Cup at Ayr last time. You can see why off the back of that first run. And actually, I think you could probably upgrade this because he's raced away from the main body of the field, got absolutely no cover in the race under James Doyle. Hangs slightly left-handed late on, but is much the best at the finish. Crest of Distinction, I was negative on his chances because the cheap pieces weren't on. He'd worn cheap pieces on his previous nine starts. They removed them for this, so if they'd

0: decide to put those cheap pieces back on.
1: And this might be a each way play here, illuminating, was second of 10 in this sort of grade at Dortmund back in September. That particular race is just behind Artistic Mission. Since that horse has done anything since, in fact, I don't know, that was not run since there. And when facing a 7, a good look round the dark blue canvas, Wonderful World. That's a 7-1 shot, Wonderful World. Patrick Gibson has given away a lot of weight there. Although, as a trainer, some trainer once told me, you're better off giving weight than receiving it. That's your call to make on that one. Right, so 15-8 American Paris. Not really anything in back. It was this UK pundit seemed to give this. Well, there wasn't much interest in this earlier. Commander Atkinson, that's a big price if he's not raced for a long time. MJ23, that's also massive. Well, fairly big, but it's not raced for some time as well. There are distinguishing caps in this. They don't look too dissimilar. But the Six Horse Circus coin has got a white cap. And Tamara, who a lot of you might have backed that one, Tamara with Tor Hammer Hansen on, that one has got a brown cap. They've both got blue nosebands, which is a bit weird. But Circus Coin's got a white cap of a big white blaze. That's basically for my benefit, just in case I make an error, which you never know. Right, going in fairly quickly. Martin Seidel's had ridden a couple of winners on the card. He's on 33-1 shot Initio Kimura. Green colours, that's illuminating. That might be the one to be putting in some forecast comments. A dark blue of No Day Never. And the favourite American in Paris is in the black with a red cross belt. That's the brown cap of Tamura. That's got a blue noseband. The other one in the same colour's got a blue noseband. But Circus Coin has got quite a big white blaze. Right then, here we go. American in Paris, favourite, and off and racing. Missed it a bit, American in Paris. Trying to bag the far hedge there is the red sleeves, red coat with Michel Camus, running big for a 33-1 shot. But in front early. These distinguishing caps don't look too clever. Oh, it's a white distinguishing cap. That is Circus Kind with a big white blaze. That's the clue. White blaze there, Mr. P. Circus Kind. Been lined up now by the red colours of Fugamal. He's done well to get across from that stall 12. Out wide, we've got the white cheek pieces headgear of No Day Never. That's travelling quite well. Under pressure now a little bit, the brown cap of Tamura. Tall Hammer Hansen, not merely getting involved. And it's the distinguishing white cap, the big white blaze of Circus Kind. Chase Stone now, but a big cheeks pieces combination of No Day Never near side. And the Circus Kind, the same owner, has got the other one beginning to picture up now, is Tamara. It's a five-way drive, and it's all heart in front. They've all tried. At the moment, they're all failing. Circus Kind being chased down now by Tor Hammer Hansen, chasing down a treble, trying to steal this wonderful run. It's a three-way battle royal. And Tor Hammer Hansen, the go-to man on the Free People of Jockeys Championship. Tamara needs a line, and it's Tamara all in front, going to get taken on now, and this Wonderful World, Wonderful Build beats Tamara, and back in third was Circus Find. Wonderful World, Tamara, and Circus Find. So Wonderful World the winner, the one back in second, the 11, Tamara, and Circus Kind, the 6, back in third. So one, that's the second top weight we've seen with a handicap on the spin. And that was a fair effort. And a welterweight by that Bungle in the Jungle. It's a good horse over here, met a few years ago. And the third to join the party, Wonderful World, and just about wins going away. So Wonderful, what price is that? I was about 7-1. So Wonderful World, the winner, the one, beats the 11, Tamara, and back in third was Circus Kind. So not really many got involved there. As a winner, a canny ride indeed. From Patrick Gibson.
2: A native ruler. I mean, you'd be absolutely balmy if you turned around and said, horse on, it's got absolutely no chance. Respect for native ruler, but reading between the lines, he's not your first choice. He's not my first choice, but he's certainly into the trifectas. He's into the quartets. I'm expecting him to be absolutely all over them. And if he were to win, I wouldn't be shocked at all, because he is a very good horse. But 1400, and the fact that you mentioned about the weights, etc., with Ascalon Dancer, is a small little question mark for me. This horse, Scarlett McCaw, have you turned your back completely on her?
3: Yeah, against the boys, I'm not really in her camp. Number 9, Scarlett McCaw. He's had 5 runs out.

0: fit worn a class 4. So I don't like the form that he brings in on the last two runs.
1: Rahil, the betting market, I mean, we've been on track most of the day. We've talked about on track with the betting, disseminating the betting, following the betting, selecting a few swingers, trifectas, etc., and been, you know, no train smashers really. But this race has got to, well, it's got me a little bit stumped with regards to the betting, because Native Ruler, by the time the race starts, in my opinion, will be 9 to 10.
0: Even money.
1: Even money in our Native Ruler. So fired Native Ruler. Escalon Dancer 3.5. Whispering Death 16. Scarlet McCoy, you can get 6. I'm going to give her one more chance. Well, then my original each way selection was Chestnut Bomber. That's unwanted. 14 to 1. Chestnut Bomber, which worries me a lot, because he was my original first choice, my each way selection. But that's drifted like an absolute barge into the harbor, which is just around the corner. And that's it. Even money. I'm telling you, by the race time, which is going to be moments away, will 9 to 10 will be a Native Ruler.
0: Yeah, I've just had a look at his earlier form. He started off his career over 1,200 meters. He put in 2 seconds behind firing all engines and then Garrick's. After that, he's never been seen over a sprinting trip. They stepped him up to a mile, and he's never gone shorter than that. He won a mile, and then he's won 2 miles and one race over a mile and a half. 3 wins in his career. Could it be his first win over the 1,400 meter trip in his first attempt? Let's see how it goes. But they should start loading up shortly.
2: Then, turn of Native Ruler. He shortened heavily in the market. From 7 to 2 is now even money. 2 rand 30 on the tote. Native Ruler, Tristan Godden. Ran in the Hollywood Bets Derby in July. The Gold Cup. Athlon Dancers up. Cardinal Chief. Charges in 1. Chestnut Bomber. Anatoly. Scarlet McCaw to move up. Her turn next, and Whispering Death, 1,400 meters. We know it's a prep run for Native Ruler, but here's the class package in this contest. And from 7 to 2, even money. Just waiting on Scarlet McCaw. Native Ruler just put his head down for a second. Tristan Godden just steadying the ship. Scarlet McCaw, 1,400 meters, and they let loose. Native Ruler came out running. Athlon Dancers on the grandstand side, right-hand side in second. No speed on, and Native Ruler, reluctant leader, hard held by 2. Athlon Dancer, Chestnut Bombers on the move around them in the orange silks. Then Cardinal Chief, Scarlet McCaw on a double handful. Then we have Charger further back past the 1,000-meter marker. Whispering Death, second to last, and Anatoly is the trailer, and racing about 7 lengths off the leader. Native Ruler and Tristan Godden have had to set up camp in front by 3 parts of a length, now a half a length, as Chestnut Bomber cuts into that lead. 2 lengths away, Athlon Dancer, their outside standard at 23.91. Scarlet McCaw waits on the outside, 2 lengths, Cardinal Chief. Then comes Whispering Death, Anatoly towards the back end with Charger. Native Ruler and Chestnut Bomber, the 2 coming to the 400. Native Ruler still hands and heels. Chestnut Bomber's now about to be popped the question. Athlon Dancer's a little bit awkward to the inside, and Scarlet McCaw becomes a runner on the grandstand side. Scarlet McCaw now runs at Native Ruler. Native Ruler's digging down deep. However, Scarlet McCaw's coming with a huge run on the outside. It's gonna be Scarlet McCaw, I think, a short head from Native Ruler. Chestnut Bomber in behind these, and Whispering Death. I think Scarlet McCaw has
3: 4 in the lead from 6, 1, 2 and 3 at the back as they race down into turn for home. It's 4 in front of True Trend, clear of Look Smart in second. Distant Fox running a big race third as they head down the lane. It's 4 True Trend who goes on to win 4-1 at Sheffield.
2: Picture, the judges will post the final

0: findings and put the numbers in the frame, but I'm going to stick with number 9. I'm going 9 the winner. From 2, Native Ruler. As they hit the line, Scarlett McCaw started to canter up on the outside. There was no tempo throughout. Native Ruler's on the inside. Scarlett McCaw for Bass Racing, the Centenary Syndicate, Candace Bass, Mark Bass, the Munyans, Naidus, Pillays, Jarej. As they hit the line, the judges will post...
1: Lake support into 9-1 from 11s. King of the Lake, who was a course and distance winner here back in December of last year.

about to walk forward. Sophie Upton now going to start the last three races today. Walking forward now to the starting box. Being led in by Thank You Ma'am. Start midway down the back straight. And they're off, just having to be stoked along to leave the start was Jalisco Star. The early leader is Thank You Ma'am as they go towards the first flight of hurdles. The leader, Thank You Ma'am, being taken on the outside by Time to Bite, all safely over the first flight of hurdles, and now a long run before they jump the second in the home straight. In the Dragon Bet, Kevnoki Rasior Kefilai Cymru Handicap Hurdle, the leader is Time to Bite with Brian Carver. Out in front by three lengths to Thank You Ma'am, who races in second. The grey is Tune in a Box in third. Then on the inside, Jalisco Star is in fourth. Out wide is Matty's Getaway, being followed by Leader Crick. And then a King of the Lake, who is followed to the inside by Jury's Inn. Last but one is Deep Cave. And the back marker in the early stages is Alien Storm. And the halfway around the turn at the bottom of the hill. And it is Time to Bite, who's clear by 2.5 lengths. Thank You Ma'am is in second. Then a further three lengths to Tune in a Box just third. Jalisco Star on the inside, inclined to run in snatches, and again just niggled around the turn just to pick up the bit. Then on the outer is Matty's Getaway alongside Leader Crick as they make the turn in. Quite keen wide is Alien Storm in the vivid green. He's alongside Leader Crick. And then towards the centre is King of the Lake, right through on the inside, Jury's Inn. And now Deep Cave is relegated to last as they go over the second of the 11 flights of hurdles. And Time to Bite continues to lead the way. The lead now two lengths over Thank You Ma'am, who races in second. Tune in a Box is third. And then towards the inside of the course, Jalisco Star just fourth, being followed next by Jury's Inn and Leader Crick. And then the pink colours of Matty's Getaway towards the standside rail as they go over flight number three. Over on the far side, Jury's Inn, not a mistake, but just landed a little flat-footed over that flight of hurdles. Just wants to go a little bit faster than Charlie Hammond will allow at this point. Down into the dip, 2 miles to run from here, and Time to Bite still has the lead as they come now into the wings of flight number four. Time to Bite rises with the advantage of about three lengths. Over in second, Thank You Ma'am. In third is Tune in a Box, and then in fourth is Jalisco Star. Working a little way forward now is Matty's Getaway. Then there's a break of a couple of lengths to Jury's Inn, who is racing alongside Leader Crick. Leader Crick goes past Jury's Inn. Next is King of the Lake, followed to the stand side by Alien Storm and Deep Cave, just being pushed away as they go out onto their final circuit of the course, as they go now into the turn by the stables. And Time to Bite is being to extend his advantage. That lead, which was three lengths as he passed the stands, has now doubled to six lengths on the turn. So it is Time to Bite who takes them to the top of the hill in splendid isolation to Thank You Ma'am, who leads the rest in second, a respectable six lengths away. And then the others are all bunched up. The others now being headed by Tune in a Box, with Matty's Getaway on the outside, to the inner Jalisco Star, Leader Crick, and then King of the Lake, followed on the inside by Jury's Inn. Deep Cave still towards the rear of the field as they go towards the next. Alien Storm is the back marker. And it continues to be Time to Bite, who takes them on now towards the next flight of hurdles. The first of the four down the back straight. The seventh from home. Time to Bite by three lengths, his lead being whittled away. Leader Crick was not fluent there, and he lost out in the jumping stakes and just lost a length or two to some of the leaders. They go over the next one with Time to Bite, the lead of three lengths over. Thank You Ma'am was over in second. Tune in a Box in third. To the outer rail is Matty's Getaway, and he's followed out wide by Alien Storm, who's urged just to get a little bit closer. Jury's Inn has badly lost his place. He has now dropped back to share last with Deep Cave as they go now towards the end of the back straight. They're inside the final mile and they're going over the fourth from home. Time to Bite clear by four lengths to Thank You Ma'am, who was over in second. Matty's Getaway, the pale pink colours, travelling well for Karen Gethins in third. In fourth now is Tune in a Box. In fifth, Leader Crick, followed by Alien Storm. After Alien Storm is Jury's Inn. Hit a bit of a flat spot midway down the back straight, but now he's latched himself onto the chasing group.
They're ahead of Deep Cave, who's now been overtaken by King of the Lake, and King of the Lake immediately being ridden along, and Deep Cave steals the place back, and now tailing off at the back of the field, Jalisco Star. So they go now into the bottom turn. They've got 5 furlongs to go. 3 more flights of hurdles to take in the Dragon Bet Kevnoki Rasior Kefilai Cymru Handicap Hurdle. Dragon Bet supporting Welsh Racing, and the leader continues to be Time to Bite. Time to Bite, but now the peloton begin to close. In second is Thank You Ma'am. Around the outside, Matty's Getaway still swinging on the bit. The pink colours for Karen Gethins. The grey, Tune in a Box. The blue sleeves right on the far side is Juries In getting involved. Leader Crick is also in the firing line. Alien Storm is now outpaced, then King of the Lake, and now they race now on towards the second last flight of hurdles. 3 out, Jalisco Star was pulled up, so it is Time to Bite, who's now taken on by Thank You Ma'am. Tune in a Box, and still poised to pounce is Matty's Getaway. They're over now, the second run home, with Thank You Ma'am's lead only half a length over Time to Bite, boxing on to the near side rail. Matty's Getaway still is yet to move. Karen Gethins absolutely motionless, and now he says go into the dip. A furlong and a half to go, and Matty's Getaway is getting away from them. Thank You Ma'am is in second, Time to Bite is in third, Matty's Getaway big and bold over the final flight of hurdles, and it is simply all over. Matty's Getaway and Karen Gethings bounding up towards the line could have been named the winner a mile from home. Matty's Getaway wins. In second place will be Thank You Ma'am, and in third, Time to Bite. But simply, that race belongs to Matty's Getaway.

0: and Clifford Lee teaming up right to the centre of the paddock. In behind Royal Acclamation, we've got number three, Iron Curtain, who we've already spoken about. Hector Crouch and Rafe Beckett, certainly one that can improve. The two just about to go out is Bundaberg for David Egan and Gary and Josh Moore.
1: Yeah, cost 45,000 guineas as a yearling. Noted to be sweaty in the prelims last time, but looked a lot more relaxed last time. All three starts have come at this track and has progressed with each of those.
0: Okay, well, we've heard the bell, and the favourite will be the last to head out here at Goodwood for this. Virgin Bet EBF Novice Stakes.
2: Thank you, Rachel. Looking forward to a small field, but a good field. You might well see a good one in our Mile and One Novice over at Goodwood. Over to Cork we go, and we're over fences. And the Friends of Castle Magna LGFA rated novice chase is over 2 miles, a furlong and a half. 12 fences to jump, 7 runners heading to post with the defections of number 7 and 8. Even money, Moilossa, for Mika Magnusson, Dara O'Keefe in the saddle. 4-1 Ned in the park, Phoenix, Arizona, 6-1. So 7 Towers, Claude 9-1, Chosen Shant 18-1, Nobody 150-1. I wouldn't say Mika Magnusson's runners under rules are rare necessarily, Dom, but generally known as a pretty fairly prolific point-to-point trainer in recent seasons, and responsible for our even money favourite here.
3: That's right, Anthony, and Moilossa has been flying the flag for her quite prolifically, really. He's been doing a good job. He won over hurdles back last year, I think at Tipperary, and made his chasing bow at Roscommon back in June when he finished third behind Soldante. That was a good performance to finish third behind Soldante, Kieran Murphy's horse and party present. They went back over hurdles at Killarney back at the end of August and probably put up a better performance that day in finishing second behind Autumn Twist. Autumn Twist came out and ran well in the good listed handicap hurdle at the Dostal Festival that Helvic Dream won, and the third horse from that race, Gino Bella, she came out and won next time at Goran Park there just last week off the same mark. She's now £7 higher than she was then. Phoenix, Arizona is interesting as well. It's good run the last day at Sligo. He'd won in a Derrymount opportunity handicap chase with Ballon Rope, beat for Rock that day.
4: So the race towards the fence before the turn of the straight. First steeplechase run here at Cork since Easter Monday. And as they come to the first of them, it's Ned in the park. And David Doyle going to be the first one to take off. As they jump that first fence in the murk, racing and jumping it in second was Phoenix, Arizona. On the outside of Moilossa, the favourite. There are 3 lengths in front of the Grey Claude. On the outside of 7 Towers, the back two are Nobody and Chosen Chance. So they swing into the straight towards the 3 fences. The second of the 12 fences they'll jump in this contest sees Ned in the park and David Doyle lead from Moilossa. Now a closer second for Darrell O'Keefe on the outside. They come to this third fence, races Phoenix, Arizona and Tommy O'Connor. On the inside is 7 Towers and Kevin Sexton, followed then by Nobody in the yellow sash, ridden by Josh Williamson, who's in company with the Grey Claude under Aidan Kelly. And the back marker of the 7 is Chosen Shant and JJ Slevin. So as they come past the winning post with a complete circuit of the tractor race in this Friends of Castle Magna LGFA rated novice steeplechase, and about 8 lengths first to last as Ned in the park takes them along by about 3 parts of length to a length over Moilossa, with Phoenix, Arizona on that one's outside. On the inner, the quarter jacket of 7 Towers is a length in front of Nobody with the Grey Claude on that one's outside, and a couple of lengths to Chosen Chant, the back marker. Has to jump the first fence in the final circuit, 8 and all left to jump. The fence before they make the turn at the back straight and over it. Ned in the park lands in the lead from Moilossa in second. Phoenix, Arizona, third on the outside of 7 Towers and 4. A length and a half then to Claude on the outside of Nobody, and 2 lengths to Chosen Shant, the back marker of the 7. So as they swing into the back straight and head towards the first of the 3 fences, Ned in the park continues to lead. Half a length in front of Moilossa in second. As he approaches, Ned in the park just short and Edward. Moilossa jumps almost up sides. Phoenix, Arizona within half a length in third. 7 Towers is 4, followed then by Claude, Nobody and Chosen Shant. At the middle fence in the back straight, 6 in the finish. On the inside, Ned in the park continues to show in front on a good jump there by Ned in the park. Not so good by Phoenix Arizona, who drops back into fourth. Mylissa chases the leader. Seven Towers on the inside. Claude is close up. The grey on the inside of Phoenix Arizona. Chosen Chant is the back marker as they jump that and head towards the end of the back straight. Ned in the Park and Mylissa have been pretty much first and second throughout. Mylissa maybe showing just with the overall lead. Phoenix Arizona moving back up on the outside now to dispute third spot with Seven Towers on the inner. Claude between them. Chosen Chant has now relegated Nobody to be the back marker. As they head towards the fence before the turn in, four out. Ned in the Park, Mylissa on the outside. They both jump it well. Two lengths in front of Phoenix Arizona. Claude, Seven Towers, a couple of lengths, 3 to 4 lengths then to Chosen Chant. Nobody just beginning to lose touch with them at the back of the field. So heading towards the turn into the straight inside the final half mile. And all to play for up front. Ned in the Park with Mylissa on the outside, being chased by Seven Towers on the inner. Claude, Phoenix Arizona, ridden on the outside of that trio as they come to the third last. And it's Ned in the Park and Mylissa by a couple of lengths over Claude, who made a slight mistake. Seven Towers on the inside. Behind those, Phoenix Arizona has cried enough, trying to stay on behind them is Chosen Chant, but down to the second last. On the inside, it's Mylissa now. On the outside, it's Mylissa with the overall advantage as they come to it. Mylissa lands with a fractional advantage. Ned in the Park, a good jump though, and kicks it almost alongside again. But Mylissa tries to assert. Claude is now to the danger on the far side as they race down towards the last. Mylissa, Claude on the inside. Claude gets a good jump, just lands a bit skew whiff on the stand side. Mylissa tries to take advantage, but it's Claude who's in front for Aidan Kelly as they race up towards the line. Claude is out two in front of Mylissa and is going to score. Claude by two from Mylissa in second, and they were clear of the third Ned in the Park, four Chosen Chant, and fifth home was Phoenix Arizona, the winner trained by Sarah Connell.
5: And owned by Michael Ryan. No luck for him as a co-owner up at Nace with Ita Florence earlier in the car. But Claude had some luck. Aidan Kelly nearly out the side door, managed to regain the balance. Well done to him. Claude, a first win over fences at the third attempt, and only the second in his career, having previously won over hurdles. Tom McLean has you covered on Extra as we head over to Goodwood for the Virgin Bet EBF Novice Stakes. 9 furlongs the trip, 2-year-olds in actions. Royal Acclamation 6-4 on Donegan, 3-1, 11-2 Iron Curtain, Bundaberg 12-1, Wilcox Bridge 28-1, and Drifting, the clear outsider of the five. Back to Steve and Rachel.
0: We are looking at Royal Acclamation, the red-hot favourite in action, and went very close on this occasion. We were chatting about him, weren't we, and just how he kind of holds his head high, but this is a great run from the start because things were not ideal.
1: Yeah, this is his third start, and he should know better at this stage of his career, but he's slowly away and a bit awkward from the stalls under Toby Moore.
6: Cat 4, Sakara, was fourth last time. Beaten 6.25 behind I Am Zazza, again in the heat of the Steel City Cup. Ready? Herring Sheffield. The Allerton Standard Maiden, they're off, racing away. Level break out of the traps here, up to the first bend. It's one just in front on the inside of Sparta Pro. Ema's Lola racing third place, and 4 and 5 at the back, Sakara and Ballymac Whaler down the far side, and that's Mikey's, he's leading the charge. That's Mikey's in front as they race down into the final turn from 3 and 2nd, Sparta Pro, 2, 4, 5 at the back as they swing for home. Trap one, still in front from 3, and it's that's Mikey's, despite the drifters bolted in 1-3 at Sheffield.

0: 12 to 1 that day, finished second of 11, beating a length and a half at the finish. That was over a mile on soft ground, but the two that finished first and third had previous experience. You can probably upgrade that run.
1: And Bundaberg at 12 to 1, three starts, all three runs here.
0: It was, yeah. Progressed with each of those. Was third, beaten 2.5 lengths last time, over a mile and two, and drops ever so slightly in trip.
1: It's getting a wee bit warm.
0: He did last time, so that was noted in the prelims. He actually walking around the parade ring was okay. It must just be a bit of a trait as he gets to the start.
1: Yeah, and you can see him just tossing the head about. He's got David Egan on board, and yeah, a little bit fizzy down at the start. Wilcox Bridge, we got to see in the paddock. Still very early days, but they'll be hopeful that he can maybe turn things around.
0: Yeah, cost a whopping 800,000 guineas as a yearling, but you can understand why. He's well-bred. He's a half-brother to eight winners, including the superb Gayeth. The thing with him is they started him off in a Southall maiden, finished fifth of nine and was weak in the market that day, sent off 11 to 1. Though he was slowly away, should improve for this step up in trip, being related to Gayeth and out by Wootton Bassett. But you would like to see more than that debut effort.
1: You'd like to see a bit of money for him as well, wouldn't you? He's 25 to 1, the rag in the field.
0: You would. And whether connections are having three quick runs as a two-year-old and hoping that he grows over the winter. He didn't look the biggest in the preliminaries next to a few of the other horses. So whether they're hopeful of him being a middle distance horse for handicaps next season, that's probably where I'm thinking.
1: Well, that's where the hope will have to lie. Well, we'll see how he goes today. Obviously unfancied here. Royal Acclamation, you liked. Are you getting a bit shy now? It's 4-6.
0: It's just that head carriage late on last time that would slightly put me off at that price. Charlie Appleby's had an unbelievable year with his two-year-olds. They're 33 from 85. That's a 38% strike rate. He won it last year with Poseidon's Warrior. He won it as well in 2021. And Anthony gave us an interesting stat earlier that Knight of Thunder won our previous novice race back in 2013. Well, it was actually, this race was won by Nichols Canyon in 2012 when trained by John Gosden before obviously going hurdling and winning a couple of Cheltenham festivals for Willie Mullins.
1: Took all before him for the Mullins team as we see the Beckett horse go forward, Iron Curtain. So Royal Acclamation 4-6. How do you think Billy will go on him? Where will he want to be?
0: He'll want to get a lead for as long as possible, and I imagine Ashi Murphy, as he did last time at Kempton, will try and make the running on Donegan. And yeah, Royal Acclamation, I'm just hoping, goes through with his efforts. He's got an official rating of 88. It definitely sets the standard. I do just think there might be something between the ears.
1: Okay, right, well, we'll find out. You want to lead to the line by the sounds of it. So in goes Royal Acclamation, followed by Donegan, and we'll be set for the Virginbet EBF Novice Stakes. Alan Howes with the call.
2: Donegan moving in now to complete the line. Ready in the stalls, and they're off and racing away. Royal Acclamation, and perhaps a little bit slower than the others, as they go 9 furlongs to the Virginbet EBF Novice Stakes. And it's Donegan, the one on that debut at Kempton last time, that strides away in front, racing quite wide on the course, being followed by the well-fancied Royal Acclamation. More towards the running rail in the pink is Bundaberg under David Egan. Tracked towards the rail by Iron Curtain, white jacket with the pink out, the Valmont Silks there for Hector Crouch. On the back market in the beige and dark blue, Wilcox Bridge, the half-brother to Gayeth. They continue on this part of the track, then climbing and racing towards the final three quarters of a mile. Out in front, it's Donegan. Ashi Murphy leading from Royal Acclamation. Billy Lochnan in second. Then towards the inside, Iron Curtain back in third. Bundaberg's in fourth. And then Wilcox Bridge, last of the five. And they'll soon be heading up towards halfway. Out in front, Donegan at a very steady tempo indeed. Leading a length and a half to in second, Royal Acclamation. Toward the inside, Iron Curtain in third. Then came Bundaberg, who got a bit warm beforehand. Back marker, Wilcox Bridge. And they're about to enter the home straight, racing inside the final 3.5. Sprint on for home shortly. Donegan still leading by a length. Over in second, the nose-bounded Royal Acclamation. To the inside is Iron Curtain. Bundaberg a little deeper, deeper still is Wilcox Bridge. Racing then towards the final course of a mile, and now the tempo increasing. Donegan on the front end, he kicks home. Donegan through Royal Acclamation, Bundaberg in third, behind those in fourth, Iron Curtain and Wilcox Bridge approaching the final furlong. Now it's Donegan who's still got the lead. Royal Acclamation trying to get on turns inside the final furlong. second. Some late headway from Wilcox Bridge in third. Then Bundaberg, well clear from Iron Curtain.
1: Acclamation, Billy Lochnan, he's found the key. He's managed to wait and wait and wait. 8 to 11, the favourite, very short prize favourite, beating Donegan, who's run a cracking contest, to be fair. But you really had to sweat it out there, hadn't you?
0: Yeah, he did his old trick of being slightly slow from the gates. Billy Lochnan was then trapped probably a bit wider than ideal, but actually Donegan has given him a lovely toe into the race. It's just at this stage where Billy Lochnan

0: niggling him along, the head slightly goes up and you start thinking, are you actually going to go past? And I'd say at this stage of the race, Machine Murphy's going best on Dunnigan. And you just think, how much have you kept up your sleeve? And at the end of the day, it was that victory last time at Kempton and the £4 penalty that he's shouldering as a result that has meant that Royal Acclamation is quite simply much the best.
1: Yeah, just looking at a couple of taps there from Billy, he's just tried to... I don't think be too hard on him. He's obviously had to kind of gather him more than actually get him to put it all in there, I feel. Took an age to pull up as well. So look, he's got loads of ability. Very, very likeable horse in terms of what he could do in the future. But today, he's just done enough to win, hasn't he?
0: Yeah, what you do with him going forward is going to be interesting. He's a stayer, isn't he? The further he went, the better he went. But whether any sort of headgear might help him with that finishing effort, whether gelding him might well be an improvement for him, it's going to be interesting going forward.
1: But today, he's the winner. Royal Acclamation lands the Virgin Bet EBF Novice Stakes and well-fancied Anthony as well.
2: Yeah, nice horse, isn't he? That's 157 for Billy Loughnan in the Jockeys Championship and 221 in the year of 2026.
3: He's now two-thirds, so he can definitely feature. 7 and 8, what are they on the tote? So I see the 7 is at 790 and the 8 is at 11 Rand. I think they've both got fairly decent chances, but as I mentioned, I really like Red Dawn once again.
4: Okay, so 7 and 8, big runners from the Oudendal camp. Red Dawn you like. Why is nobody talking about Dirkus? For me, Dirkus is a massive runner. He is for Tristan Godden, Andre Nell. Solid form. The form line has been franked. He beat a stable companion in his penultimate start. There's lots to like about Drickers. He's no slouch, and I think he's going to end up being way better than a 78. I like Drickers. I like him a lot.
3: You've always been a fan of him.
4: I absolutely have been a fan of his, always. He's a lovely looking horse. Byron, I don't know what's Byron's problem, but Byron's maybe I'm more excited and upbeat about Drickers. Byron likes the horse, but he's maybe there's just something about him that I don't know about, but he's been good to me, Drickers. He looks the part. He's Barverse and Getrix, and I think he's going to win a lot of races. I'm not saying he's going to win the Hollywood Bets Derby in July. I'm saying he's going to be a horse that's going to go on and win plenty more races.
3: Yeah, he goes the distance for the first time, which is quite interesting at the 13th attempt, but he's in good form and he could relish stepping up to the mile. Good winner, two starts back, beating stable companion, the Marquee. And let's see if he can just feature again. We can have a look at Trickus, and we'll have a look at that rerun. He did finish second behind Clean Carew last time out. Do you think the step up in trip will suit him even better than a 1400 does?
4: I think so. And from a cozy draw, here's Drickus charging up the poly track. Lovely dark horse, just the rider, throwing the reins at Drickus and slapping him down the shoulder. And there, Drickus is running third, but just fights on. Yes, the horse on the inside of him is maybe tiring, but you've got to like the way he was just carrying on resolutely. This horse, Drickus, got up and ran a very good race in second. Clean Carew was the victor, a stable companion in the race too. Lovely run, really, really a nice run from Drickus. He was finding all the way home.
3: Yeah, I think if he gets a trip, I think he'll be very dangerous in this contest. And Clean Carew did come out to run a narrow second in a race a lot stronger, so could be onto something with a 6, 5 Rand 90 and 3 Rand. Warren Ford, Trifectas and Quartets, is there any horse at a big price that you would suggest is worth an inclusion?
4: Possibly, I can't believe that it's gone 40-1 when I last checked. Real stunner. The last run, forget about that last run. No, his win was on the poly track at his penultimate start. Last run, I'm sure he can do better than that. He did go down okay. He didn't overly impress me, but he's a horse that I think will do okay in this province. He has got an awkward draw. So to answer your question, at a whopping 7 Rand 20 a place, I would put Real Stunner in for fourth.
3: I'm going to throw another horse in. Number 12, Blizzard Quest. 284 place. Not quite sure what price he is on the fixed odds front, but he's back at the scene of his maiden win when beaten Matchament. He ran in those features as a two-year-old, beaten behind Jan van Goyen, and his rating has dropped from a 98 down to an 85. He if he finds a good finish, I think he could run into the minus spot. Number 12, Blizzard Quest. He's been running against a lot stronger than what he does meet in this contest, and I thought he looked well on the way down to the gate as well. So he's a horse that I'd include for a minus spot.
4: Okay, the clock says due. They'll be loading and racing any time now. It's the last race on the card. Hollywood Bets Grey. Well, it's been a thrilling day. We'll hand upstairs to Sheldon. He'll call them home for us for the lucky last. Over to you, Sheldon.
5: Thanks very much, Warren Rahill Dees, and each and every one of you who's joined us at Hollywood Bets Gravel today for racing. Races 7 and 8, absolute heart stoppers, nail-biting, pulsating finishes. Short heads down to the line. And race number 9, who knows, it could go right down to the judge again. Looking at the field, a wide-open affair, with number 4, Red Dawn, at 4.40. Sets the scene, 1.60 a spot. This is the Hollywood Bets Bright Future, Class 4 over 1,600 metres, 13 participants. Charlie Croker, they're going to straighten up. Barrier 1. Mr. Nibbles to come up to 3. Real Stunners installed in 11. Sipasisle Atlengua. The Money Horse Serpentine Fire, number 7, who's now the new toad favourite at 4.10. From 6 to 1, down 28 to 10 at one stage, number 7, Serpentine Fire, and is still 28 to 10. Kudamanikiniki moved up. Ancient World, Mr. Nibbles, Red Dawn. Barrier 4, Atendiwe Mgutwa, looking for another. Beyond All Doubt, Serpentine Fire, Flamethrower. It's on the right-hand side. Bright yellow and green. Blizzard Quest and Keegan Namello, 12. War Emperor, 14. Dapper. It's going to be a charge from the 1600 meter marker. Hood comes off Dapper, and away they go in race number 9. A little bit of argy bargy mid division. Dapper came out running, gets the early shake and wait to lead. Charlie Croker, a little bit awkward at the rail, just been restrained for a stride or two. Flame throws in the vanguard, and leading vicinity gets up second as 9 Dapper and Azan Low now go for home by a length and a half. In behind runners, Ancient World. War Emperor, a little bit awkward for a stride or two. Drickus just in front of this runner with Blizzard Quest. Past the 1,000-meter marker, they stack up. Red Dawn towards the middle of the field, followed through by Mr. Nibbles. A length and a half, Real Stunner with the white cap. Kudamanikiniki is one of the back markers with Beyond All Doubt, and they're going inside standard. It lights up green, 22.03 and 23.09. Those are the sections. Beyond All Doubt, your trailer, 10-11 lengths off. Whipping them off the false rail, 500 to go is Dapper. Flamethrower's second. Charlie Croker's waiting third. Ancient World. Dirkus on the outside. Serpentine Fire goes for the shortest route home at the 300 on the inside. Ancient World's between them. Real Stunner's trying to build up with Red Dawn. Serpentine Fire down the inside comes to hit the front. Ancient World on the outside. Serpentine Fire, Ancient World, Red Dawn's getting going late on, but it's the Money Horse Serpentine Fire blazing a trail to win it. Ancient World, Real Stunner, Red Dawn and Beyond All Doubt, photos for the minor positions. I think Red Dawn got up ahead, Beyond All Doubt, but it's all about number 7, Serpentine Fire. A nice Mosa here lights things up in the last race. Goes off 3.90 and 1.30, and this individual, Serpentine Fire, 7.2, 11 and 4, is for a host of connections. Messrs. Knight, LaGrange, Armitage, Justice, Kruger, Lo Sheng, MJ Undal Racing Stables, Pty Limited, MJ Undal. From 2, 11 and 4, Serpentine Fire caught the eye, started to canter through along the inside, and the last 150 metres continues to fire away. Number 2, Ancient World is chasing, but chasing shadows late on. Red Dawn's getting into it, but here's a lovely shot of Serpentine Fire. They certainly fired this one in the market. From the 2, the 11, the 4, the 8. Then came the 1, the 9, the 10, the 14 behind these.

7.

So they walk forward towards the starting box. Led in by Gower Prince and Welsh Charger. They're in the box. And they're off. And just a little hampered coming away from the start was Welsh Charger as Stream of Stars got through against the rail. But it's Gower Prince who leads them over the first of the eight flights of hurdles in the Dragon Bet Born in Wales Seniors Handicap Hurdle. And it is Gower Prince, one of the juniors in the field, who leads the way. He's out in front by two lengths to Glenn Gooley, and then in third, No Ordinary Joe. In fourth position, having had that troubled break, Welsh Charger making ground on the outside of Stream of Stars. Fevoir is next, racing ahead of Dr. T.J. Eckelberg. The back of the field is Hass Boy as they now drop down to the bottom of the hill and go into the stable turn with Gower Prince and Ben Macy out in front and setting a decent gallop here to on the inside rail, No Ordinary Joe. Around the outside, Glenn Gooley is racing in third. A couple of lengths away is Welsh Charger, who is in fourth. Stream of Stars is in fifth towards the outside. Then there's a break of a further two lengths to Fevoir. After Fevoir is Dr. T.J. Eckelberg, and Hass Boy is unhurried at the back of the field. So they go towards the end of the turn and into the back straight, and Gower Prince leads the way. And Gower Prince's advantage now is just over two lengths. No Ordinary Joe into a clear second. A length and a half away, Glenn Gooley is racing in third position. Then in fourth, Stream of Stars making ground upon the outside, relegating Welsh Charger to fifth as they go over flight number two. They're then being followed a couple of lengths away by Fevoir, a further two and a half lengths to Dr. T.J. Eckelberg, and still the back marker is Hass Boy. They've reached the next flight of hurdles. There's about to be a change for the lead as No Ordinary Joe moves through on the inside of Gower Prince, racing in fifth position. Welsh Charger is ridden along. He's unable at the moment to go the gallop, and he makes a slight mistake at that next flight of hurdles, which was the fifth from home. On now towards four out. Gower Prince to the outside fence, towards the inner, No Ordinary Joe. Three lengths away, Glenn Gooley is racing in third position. He jumped that flight really well, much better than Stream of Stars in fourth. Fevoir is racing in fifth. Hass Boy is making a bit of ground in sixth. Welsh Charger continues to go the wrong way back through the field. Dr. T.J. Eckelberg is last. They race down the hill on inside the final seven furlongs. Still a long run to the third from home. No Ordinary Joe and Gower Prince. There's been no let up in the gallop here. Could set up for horses coming from off the speed. One of those is Stream of Stars. The green with the pink cap. He now moves into third. In fourth is Glenn Gooley. Fevoir, followed by the patiently ridden Hass Boy, who is another one who makes ground. They're followed by Dr. T.J. Eckelberg and Welsh Charger, now relegated to last. On the turn back towards home, Gower Prince and No Ordinary Joe. Still, these two exchanging blows at the head of affairs. Stream of Stars, happy to watch their private fight. He continues to close in third. So too does Hass Boy, the pink and black checks. He's travelling very powerfully on the heels of the leaders, together with Fevoir, as they go over the third from home. And it is still blow for blow, Gower Prince and No Ordinary Joe. But are they setting it up? Fevoir improves. Stream of Stars improves. And the one who's going the best is Hass Boy, right on the heels. Three furlongs to go. The second last flight of hurdles. Gower Prince now has got a clear lead. He's got on again by a couple of lengths. Gower Prince over in second, Stream of Stars in third, Hass Boy. Now No Ordinary Joe has cried enough. Fevoir has cried enough. Dr. T.J. Eckelberg trying to pick up some pieces. Down into the dip, a furlong and a half to go. Gower Prince has the lead, but for how long? On the outside, Hass Boy. Hass Boy now comes alongside as they rise at the eighth and final flight. Gower Prince, a good jump, puts him back in front by half a length. Hass Boy now has to battle. Half a furlong to go. Gower Prince battling really gamely. His lead is a neck. Now coming at him again is Hass Boy. Up towards the line. Gower Prince. Gower Prince holds on to win over Hass Boy in second. Stream of Stars in third. And getting home for fourth, Dr. T.J. Eckelberg.

0: from those as well. The latest, our Premier Handicap, was won by Abbotsford on Handicap debut. Let's head back to Gary O'Brien.
1: Another big winner for Colin Keenan, the Judmon Silks. Abbotsford has won the Colin White's Beggar's End Handicap, beating your old supporter into second and third, Noel Mead. But he looks like he's taken a well. Congratulated, didn't he?
2: Yeah. Noel's very sporting, in fairness. But no, it's two nice horses, the first and second. Our lad, he relished the step up and trip. That's where he, I would imagine, brought out the improvement and would stay further.
1: Yeah, I think he's in the sales at the end of the month. What sort of horse do you think he could go on and make up into?
2: I do.
1: Or has he earned a reprieve?
2: Yeah, well, we'll have to. It'll be tough to Barry and the team and everyone, but off that performance, he could build into a stakes horse going that trip. But you'd imagine he'd be a lovely horse with an obstacle in front of him at the same time. But I'll leave that to the guys to decide.
1: The Jumps boys will be all over him. Now, you can make it up to Nolan in the last column with Stars Will Shine, will you?
2: Hopefully. She won her maiden well, and to be honest, she's been a little bit disappointing since. She was slow to come to hand this year. She hasn't had too many runs. Ground would be my only question mark. She's a good action filly, but from what she was showing earlier and when she won her maiden, I thought she'd be workable off this mark.
1: Good man. Well done and best of luck.
2: Thank you.
1: Cheers. Dermot Wells was coming in to join us after collecting his prize from race sponsor Colin White. Dermot, Abbotsford, a lovely prize to win at the back end of the campaign. What were your thoughts on that?
3: Look, he's a progressive horse. I'm delighted with him. I thought he'd take a bit of beating here today. Got a lovely ride from Colin. And, you know, with him, the further you go, the better he goes.
1: Yeah, probably ran into a decent horse last time at Bailey's Town, I think, didn't he, in a minor race?
3: He did. You know, both of those horses were rated in the high 90s. I think that's what frightened away the opposition. That was just a mile and a half. He was just coming back at the line. He was beaten half a length, and the extra distance, you know, was really what he wanted.
1: He looked to have a lovely run round today. Were you kind of happy what you were seeing throughout?
3: Oh yeah, Colin had a beautiful position throughout and came home nicely.
1: He is in the sales, I see, at the end of the month. Would you like to hang on to him? Could the Judmon team be persuaded?
3: Look, we'll speak to Barry Mann and to the family, and decisions would be made.
1: And Dermot, I must ask you about Purview, your flag bearer in the same colours. How's he come out of his race in Canada?
3: He's come out of race very well. He was unlucky in Canada. He got a fair bit of interference at a vital stage in the race, stopped him in his tracks, but he's come out of it very well.
1: Are we likely to see him again this year?
3: We'll review it over the coming week and see how he is.
1: And would the Breeders' Cup, if he is to run, be a possibility?
3: There are possibilities. He had a lot of travelling to do, which didn't help, and there was the two factors, the long travel and just the interference at a critical stage in the race. In fact, we're lucky he wasn't on the ground.
1: Really? That bad?
3: It was that bad. It was. But look, he's home, he's 100% sound, and we'll go from there.
1: That's good to hear. And come what may, is there a chance he'll stay in training again next year?
3: Once again, something to be discussed.
1: Okay, well, watch this space. Thanks very much.
3: Thank you. I appreciate
1: Thanks
3: it.
1: Very much. Cheers.
0: Can't blame Gary for trying. Dermot Weld fielding questions about Abbotsford and Purview, who arguably was a little bit unlucky in the Canadian International. Now, sometimes you bemoan weather forecasts. They're never right. Well, sadly, they are absolutely spot on. Over at Cork, it's been pretty heavy rain all the way through the afternoon, as was forecasted by Met Aaron. And we're taking our second and final trip to the chase track over at Mallow. Co-op Superstore's handicap chases over 2 miles of furlong and 140 yards. Really, really open. Jasco de Dam, 100-30. The narrow favourite ahead of Kappa Hill, 7-2. Mike Drop, 4-1. Piccolo Player, 5-1. 6-1, Birdie or Bust. Drum Gill, 11-1. 14-1, Crozet, De Apple Tart. My nemesis of a horse name. I've got that wrong so many times. A typical Thomas, 18-1. 14-1, Crozet, De Apple Tart. Can pop up at really any occasion. But he's probably the second outsider for a reason. It's just very open. At the top, you've got Sean Joseph Allen's and Geldon Kappa Hill, who's right up there, who comes into the race in pretty good form. That was at Listowel during the Harvest Festival, where he popped up into third at a bit of a price. He's on the same mark of 114. Jasco de Dam is interesting in new headgear, especially as he himself is arriving in good form for Darragh Keith and Henry de Bromhead. A half length second to Wrexham last time at Kilbeggan. That was over 2.5 miles, and connections have fitted him. Well, they've kept the tongue strap, they've added cheek pieces, and they've dropped him back in trip. And he has been raised £1 for his troubles of 130, which copped him top weight in this, and 11 stone 12 to be giving away. Mike Drop has been in fantastic form over the summer, hasn't faced ground like this for quite some time, and you worry the improvement started to come when he was faced with better ground. A good run at a Sligo last last time over a similar comparative type of trip. Starting to line up then, as Sean Flanagan looks like he'd be good and prominent on mic drop, which was certainly the case for his two wins at Limerick and Wexford earlier in the season. You just wonder, with the ground as it is, and with the rain that's gone in, how much of it has got into the ground and how much that might compromise his chances. We will see Jasko de Dam right up there as well, and I think maybe the drop back and trip could be a decent thing for him. He'll be good and prominent throughout. Let's get up to Justin.
4: The first of 12 fence and all to be jumped in this 2 mile one contest as they approach the fence before the turn into the straight, and five of them disputing the lead as they come to it. And the one who wins the race, that wins the race at the front, is Typical Thomas, who leads by about a length or two over that first fence. So Birdie or Bus on the inside races Jesker de Dam, who's followed by Mike Drop, with on the outside of these Kappa Hill, and they're a couple of lengths in front of Drum Gill, Piccolo Player, and on the inside Crows Out the Apple Tart. So they straighten up and head towards fences 2, 3 and 4, and Typical Thomas is the one who leads over 100 foot from Birdie or Bust. Harry Cobden on the inside races Jesker de Dam and Darrow Keefe. On the sand side is Kappa Hill in the hands of Sam Ewing in the blue cap, followed by Mike Drop and Sean Flanagan as they come to fence number 3, and they're followed over that by Crows Eighty Apple Tart and Michael Keneally on the inside of Drum Gill and Dan King, and Piccolo Player and Peter Smith is just the back marker of the 8. Typical Thomas just jumped that out to the left, but still lands in the lead as they come up to pass the winning post with a complete circus race. Birdie or Bust on the inside, these two disputed, with Birdie or Bust possibly just the overall advantage. Jasko de Dam races in third. Fourth is Kappa Hill, followed a length back by Mike Drop, and then a gap of some 4 to 5 lengths to find Piccolo Player on the outside of Stable Companion Drum Gill, with on the inside rail Crows Eighty Apple Start. So as they head out on the final circuit and begin the run towards the fence before the entrance to the back straight, fence number 5, 8 and all left to jump, and on the inside it's Birdie or Bust with the overall advantage as they come to it. Birdie or Bust sees a good stride there and jumps it big, lands a length or so in front of Typical

0: Thomas on the outside of Jasco de Dam. Kappa Hill is in four with Mike drop five. And length of two then to Crozet the Apple Turret on the inside of Drumgill. Piccolo Player is the back marker as they head into the back straight and begin the run towards defence seven from the finish. Inside the final mile or so of this feature co-op Superstores Handicap Steeplechase, Birdie or Bus, good fluent jump in front, lands in front of Kappa Hill on the inside of Typical Thomas, Jasco de Dam 4. Kappa 4 lengths then back to Mike Drop in 5, who in turn is a similar margin in front of Drumgill, Crozet the Apple Tart and Piccolo Player. At the middle fence in the back straight, Birdie or Bus, again jumping fluently and sees a good stride in front. Jumping it in second, on the outside is Typical Thomas of Kappa Hill. Jasco de Dam a close 4 on the inside, 3 lengths in front of Mike Drop in 5, and then a gap of some 4 lengths as they jump the final fence on the back straight to Drumgill, who made a slight mistake ahead of Piccolo Player, and a bad mistake at the back by Crozet the Apple Tart has been pulled up. So as they head towards the turn out of the back straight, 4 fences left to jump. Birdie or Bus the leader, as the leading group begin to close up again. From Kappa Hill in second, Jasco de Dam now shows third on the inside of Typical Thomas in 4. 5 just in behind those is Mike Drop, who jumps into fourth place there past Jasco de Dam, and they're clear of Drumgill, who's continuing ahead of Saving Companion Piccolo Player. But as they head towards home, 3 fences to jump on the straight when they swing in. And the first of the quintet to crack is Typical Thomas's drop back to 5, but Birdie or Bus leads as they come down to the third last. Birdie or Bus from Kappa Hill towards the stand side, Mike Drop. Just in behind them in 4 is Jasco de Dam, just not at a fraction on landing there. But as they head down between the third and second last, Birdie or Bus now comes under pressure as Jasco de Dam. It's stable behind and comes through in the center. On the stand side, Mike Drop. Not a lot to choose between the 3. They go on by a couple of lengths to Kappa Hill in 4. 2 out. Birdie or Bus lands a length in front of Jasco de Dam in 2nd. In 3rd is Mike Drop. In 4th is Kappa Hill, and they're clear of Drumgill in 5. But down to the final fence, it's Birdie or Bus and Harry Coplin with the lead from Jasco de Dam in 2nd. Birdie or Bus lands 2 lengths in front of Jasco de Dam in 2nd. In 3rd is Mike Drop. Is the race inside the final 150 yards? It's Birdie or Bus and Harry Coplin out 3 lengths in front of Stable Companion Jasco de Dam and Darrow Keefe. Birdie or Bus from Jasco de Dam is the race up towards the line. Birdie or Bus holds by 3 parts of a length from Jasco de Dam in 2nd. Mike Drop is 3rd. 4th was Kappa Hill, and 5th home was Piccolo Player.
1: He has clung on in the closing stages, Birdie or Bust, always to the fore under Harry Cobden, who registers his 6th win in Ireland for the 2026-27 season. 6-1 for Henry de Bromhead, and a 1-2 for the stable as well, with Jasco de Dam the better fancied of the pair, just missing out. 1-2 for Henry de Bromhead in our latest from Cork. One more to come from there, 2 more to come from Goodwood. The Inkerman London Handicap is our 35 grand feature at Goodwood on their final day of the season. It's over a mile, Cerulean Bay 100-30, narrowly in front of Naval Lights, looking to give Wathnan and James Dorn and Hamid Al-Johani a double. 7-2, 5-1 is Wishard, a Crazy Icon 15-2, 8-1 Storming Point, Naval Light, of course, Crazy Icon 15-2, Storming Point 8, Eternal Forces 9s with Swordmaker, Brian heads up the remainder at 16-1. 13 going to post, tricky one to work out, Rachel. Cerulean Bay 100-30, the favourite for now.
2: Yes, Anthony, it's tricky, but it's a good race, isn't it? Looking forward to it. Great turnout for this and a class 2. And of course, we're taking a look at last year's winner, Cerulean Bay, for Kieran Fallon and David O'Mara. An excellent record at this track.
3: It has, yeah. Won this race last year and it's been well backed to repeat that feat. It was 9-2 when we did the preview in Mark Hucard, now into 100-30. Won this race as a 9-4 favourite last year for a mark of 100. Runs in it this year off only a £2 higher mark and has ran well here since. Finished 2nd in the Golden Mile here behind Archivist. He obviously went on to win that Strensel Stakes by half the track. Archivist is now rated £13 higher, but Cerulean Bay hasn't ran as well since, but as a result runs here off a £3 lower mark.
2: 1-2-3 at Cork, Birdie or Bus, Jasco de Dam and Mike Drop, 6-1, 3-1 and 7-2. And for this race, it is open with Cerulean Bay, who you think has got a good chance, but there's a couple in here that have been running well. Brian is one of them. He was 7-1 last night. He's actually into, well, double figure prize, a really big prize now, on the back of that Haydock victory, but he had optimum conditions, didn't he? Very different today.
3: Yeah, I think the drying ground will be the market weakness for Brian. Absolutely hacked up by nearly 5 lengths at Haydock over 7 furlongs last time, beating Ross Collin. Up £9 and back up in class

0: He doesn't always look like he wants to put in a shift, though, does he?
1: No, he doesn't. Another one to touch on would be Swordmaker for Simon Vincent or Rashid Murphy. He's already had a winner on the card, a three-time winner last season. Then I thought shaped really well when returning from a 239-day break to finish fifth at Newmarket. That was over seven furlongs, stayed on well that day. And if you look back at the form from Maidan, he was beaten by Title Roll when finishing second, and that rival obviously went on to win three races since.
0: Could be a couple in here that have got the ability. The back class with Bal Makar is certainly one of them looking to bounce back, and Al Mabir is another listed winner back in the day, but it's a while since we've seen the best of those two.
1: Yeah, the opposite way around, the progressive crazy icon, she's the only filly in the lineup, and he's a pace angle here as well, so it wouldn't surprise me if Jason Watson goes forward from stall five here. Won three of her previous four starts, all three of those came at Chester. The defeat coming over this course and distance when they tried to hold her up in midfield, she's just too keen that day. I imagine going back to front running will really suit her.
0: Yeah, made all and cruised home at Chester, has been in fantastic form, winning three of her last four starts. There's Brian heading in, Stan Moore, David Egan teaming up, and still a few out the back. The seven horse we should touch on, Wee Chad, only one win to his name, but I think he's been in races where he looked like he's definitely got loads of ability.
1: Yeah, beaten favourite last time, they now try a first time hood to get Wachard to win for a second time on his 10th start.
0: Ray Dawson and Roger Varian, and there is last year's winner and indeed our favourite for this Inkerman handicap, the last two to load. Here's Alan for the call.
2: An Eternal Force to complete the lineup. They're all in and they're off. Slow to get away there was Urban Lion, blindfold off a little late and is trailing the field in the early moments. A mile the trip for this £35,000 Inkerman London handicap stakes. Crazy Icon racing fiercely through the end of the opening furlong, which Chad is also pretty keen as well. Storming Points handy towards the inside of Bal Makara. These are leading two from Crazy Icon and just in behind, and then Cerulean Bay towards the outside. Eternal Force just in front of that one. Then came Naval Light, the red cap from Peter, now the mount of Clifford Lee. Richard is still racing keenly. Towards the inside is Goodwood Galaxy in the red and yellow with the noseband. Al Mopir further back. Cerulean Bay has lost its position around the bend. Brian's now just racing on that one's inner. Further behind is Swordmaker, and the slope to stride Urban Line is at the rear of the field. They go through halfway then. Bal Makara, Charlie Bishop lead by two lengths of Storming Point and Crazy Icon as they turn their heads towards home. Then Naval Light just ahead of Eternal Force in Richard. Then Goodwood Galaxy towards the inside of Cepedo. Brian is further back with Cerulean Bay. Then Al Mupir is locked up on the inside. Swordmaker has only got Urban Lion behind. They're racing now down towards the final quarter of a mile, and on the front end it's Bal Makara who tries to kick for home from Storming Point. Then Eternal Force with Charlie is running on toward the outside. Naval Light towards the inside, the red cap approaching the final furlong now. Bal Makara out in front from Storming Point. Here comes Naval Light. Eternal Force is flying home as well. Swordmaker in amongst and Cepedo running on, but it's Eternal Force and Naval Light, and it's Naval Light just in front near the line. Naval Light the winner from Eternal Force, then Cepedo and Urban Lion. Close up behind was Swordmaker.
0: Very gutsy. Naval Light has done it again. He's won in very different conditions. He's obviously got loads of stamina, really well suited by the mile there last time out, and he's managed to pull it out of the fire in the end because he had Eternal Force breathing down his neck, and Cepedo is going to be called third, number six. But a great race, good finish, wasn't it?
1: Yeah, we discussed Naval Light in the preliminaries, didn't we? We even watched the VT back from air when he won on his first start over a mile on the heavy ground, and he was under pressure a long way from home that day, but travels a lot better under James Doyle here, who's brave, takes the inside passage at Goodwood, rides for luck, and is rewarded at the end. The gap does just come. Bal Makara looked as if he might well have stolen it from the front, but the gap is there because James Doyle had enough horse under him on Naval Light to squeeze through, and shows a really good attitude at the finish to see off the second place horse, Eternal Force.
0: Yeah, he's had to have all the confidence, hasn't he, because he's got the gap, but in on that inner rail. And it's a double on the card for James Doyle, this time for trainer Carl Burke, and of course the famous Wassenaar Racing colours. Naval Light takes the feature.
3: Thank you, Rachel. It's already been a best ever season prize money wise for Carl Burke. He's ticked over 4.1 million already. He's now going to take dead aim at that numerical total, which is 134. That was

0: achieved last season. That winner with Naval Light winning our feature at Goodwood takes him to 1-2-2 for the calendar year. A 3-1 joint favourite in the end. From Eternal Force, 11-1 back in second. Sepido was third at 20-1. A cracking finish in the Inkerman handicap. And there's only one more to come from Goodwood. More to come from Nace, though. Apprentice is taking a centre stage in the penultimate. It's over the extended 10 furlongs. Pure Granite at the top of the market. Jimmy Dalton riding for John Harney. 4-1 from Guy's Girl, who is picking up a bit of support as well. 11-2 into 9-2. 6-1 Love Orchid. JP's Express 7-1. Rhythm King 17-2 with Esprit Royale. Vlahova is 10-1. And 11-1 Bardos with 12 going to post. Fiercely open this, Gary. Pure Granite, the current favourite, although Guy's Girl clips a point into 9-2 just behind.
1: Cheers, Anthony. There is our favourite in shop, Pure Granite. Just a little bit of an anxious moment going out onto the track as Senna's Girl was proving a real handful and almost cannoned into Pure Granite, but happily collision was avoided. I think you were a little bit surprised to see Pure Granite atop the market here, were you?
2: A little bit surprised, Gary. As you said, Pure Granite is running from a pound out of the handicap. I guess if it's only a pound, you probably want more than a pound in hand to win, anyway. But Pure Granite, I'm just not sure about the Navan run. Obviously, the Punchestown run prior to that was a better run behind Chloe's Boy over 9. I thought at Navan, it definitely got beaten a good bit further behind Ballykeen, and it wasn't a step forward. What did you think?
1: I'm a little bit surprised myself that he's favoured. I think I'd be inclined to look elsewhere for all that. This is a tricky little race. Guy's Girl beat a real solid yardstick in Riponce Finale at Clonmel last time. Interesting, William Creary's changing the headgear though after that. He's gone from cheek pieces to visor on the filly today. What do you reckon?
2: Yeah, I did think she looked all out, and Billy Lee was strong on her at Clonmel to hang on to beat Riponce Finale, who was battling back. But I suppose with a filly, Gary, getting her head in front might do her the world of good, and maybe Billy felt she might have been better if she could have saw the opposition a little bit coming in her eye shot with a visor rather than a cup blinker.
1: Adam Grant rides her today, and she's well found in the market here also. What about Nina Doherty riding a winner? You gave a good mention to Love Orchid when we were looking at the extra.
2: I thought it ran better than its finishing position suggested at Listowel. Got quite far back at Listowel, and whilst it didn't come flying home like Sir Jeremy, I thought Love Orchid didn't come home. I don't know if it was a good bit closer at the winning post than she was turning in. So yeah, I just thought she could run well, and as you said, it was a tricky contest, but not an outstanding contest. As we were speaking on extra, we both felt Rhythm King in the red colours there with the gold coloured sleeves was down to a mark that he could definitely be competitive off, but he was disappointing 7 days ago at the Curra behind Blue Blue Moon.
1: All his form's on testing ground, Rhythm King, but it's 2 years almost since his last win, which was off a £16 higher mark. Nina Doherty there in the Queely colours on Love Orchid. Did very well in the pony racing ranks. Have you seen much of her?
2: I haven't actually. No, I was listening to you saying that, Gary. I haven't seen much of. For all the one going into stalls in the green and white Diablos, Senna's Girl was a real handful in the paddock, which is not unusual for her. But on a going day, she can run big races, and she's definitely off a mark at 68 that she's more than capable of being competitive off, especially with her knees in the ground.
1: We're also hearing from Colin White, who sponsored the big handicap half an hour or so ago, a little while back, and he did mention Senna's Girl and Killy Clocker Rose were two that had come in for a bit of market support in this one. Killy Clocker Rose, who won here earlier on in the campaign but has finished in rear on her two subsequent starts, both of them over longer trips though, as you pointed
2: out.
1: Yeah,
2: she's back to 10 and a half furlongs today. She did win over 11 furlongs here in June time, albeit on good ground, but back down to a mark of 67. It was 66 when she won, so you can see why.
1: Okay, only three left by the look of it. Killy Clocker Rose, one of those. Solomon Coops at the back as well, together with Rhythm King, who's looking for his sixth career success. Four of his previous wins have come off higher marks, but

necessarily looking lately like he's in the best of form. Maybe we'll see a revival here. He's the mount of Shea Wallace. Loading, nearing completion. Looks like Cozzy McGivern there on duty amongst the handlers behind the stalls. Shouldn't be too much longer here. We'll send it up to Jerry Hannon as the last couple go up.

0: 3, the TRM Apprentice Handicap. It is Rhythm King on the inside of JP's Express, headed off by Pure Granite. Handy is Esprit Royale, followed by Senna's Girl, Love Orchid, Silky, Killy Clover Rose, Northern Ruler, Guy's Girl. At the tail end of the field are Solomon Coupe and Vlova. Heading down to the first bend, Love Orchid picks it up from Esprit Royale, followed by Silky, Killy Clover Rose. Shuffle bag into fifth is Pure Granite, followed by Senna's Girl and JP's Express. Guy's Girl next, and Vlova, Northern Ruler. The final couple are Rhythm King and Solomon Coupe. Not a whole lot between Love Orchid and Nina Doherty on the outside of Esprit Royale and Jared Hagen. A break of a length and a half to Killy Clover Rose, Sive Tormi disputing third with Silky and Jamie Orr. In fifth place is Pure Granite and Jimmy Dalton, followed by Vlova, who's moved up into mid-division, Danny O'Leary, followed by Senna's Girl and JP's Express, and Guy's Girl, Solomon Coupe next, and Rhythm King. And knocked back to the tail end of the field is Northern Ruler. The two leaders have broken clear of the pack. Love Orchid and Esprit Royale, separated by three parts of a length, five in front of Silky, Killy Clover Rose. They're together third and fourth, followed by Pure Granite, and then comes Senna's Girl and Vlova, JP's Express, Solomon Coupe, Guy's Girl, Rhythm King. Detached is Northern Ruler. Coming around the home turn, they're well inside halfway, and it is Love Orchid and Esprit Royale together, not so far in front of Killy Clover Rose, then Pure Granite. Starting to fade is Silky, then Senna's Girl and JP's Express, and Guy's Girl and Vlova, Solomon Coupe, Rhythm King and Northern Ruler. Past the three, Esprit Royale picks it up, followed through by Pure Granite, then Love Orchid. About to get a reminder is Killy Clover Rose, then JP's Express to the outside, Guy's Girl with Senna's Girl, and then Silky and Vlova, Solomon Coupe, Rhythm King, Northern Ruler. They have a furlong and a half to go, and Pure Granite on the inside just takes up a narrow advantage from Love Orchid as these two settle down and fight it out. Racing to the final 200 yards, Love Orchid and Nina Doherty, one from the rail. On it is Pure Granite and Jimmy Dalton. There's nothing between them as they race up towards the last 50 yards. And it is on the inside, Pure Granite determinedly from Love Orchid and Senna's Girl.
1: So the market got it right. Now for the first time today, Pure Granite has lived up to his name, rather, in the finish there. Grinding it out to score 11-2. Love Orchid's giving it a real good go. For Nina Doherty, having been up on the sharp end throughout, but in the end, Pure Granite has just managed to wear that one down. And we take it from the stalls. The eventual winner, drawn out wide, Jimmy Dalton, who rode a winner the other day, immediately looking across Ruby to try and work his way over to the rail, which he successfully does.
2: Yeah, I guess right across, Gary. So he does from a wide draw and left, put the handbrake on, and you can see Jimmy pulling Pure Granite back. He doesn't want to be in front, but he wants to be on the rail, and that allows the other two to come around by him. Love Orchid was taken on and got into a fair battle with Esprit Royale, Jared Hogan and Nina Doherty, and they went a good clip, Gary. They were tipping 34, 35 miles an hour as they swung out of the next bend here across the bottom. In Nace, Jimmy Dalton was able to slip back onto the inside and Pure Granite. I think Senna's Girl ran on to finish third in the end under Mel Sheridan, and Senna's Girl is just behind the winner, Pure Granite, at this stage. But front two did get competitive with each other across here, but to be fair, both apprentices were trying their best to hang on if they got into the straight before they committed either horse. It looked like Luke Orchard was taking a good bite with Nina Doherty at the stage.
1: Yes, they had a good gap on the field at this stage. The main pack were led by Silky, and
3: always difficult to tell with the skeleton horses because they don't go for best turned out horse awards. They get them fit, but they don't necessarily make them look pretty. They don't run any quicker if they're pretty. And he certainly caught the eye as a bit of a flashy chestnut.

to face the starter, being led in by Roxy Rocks. As they move to the starting box, all clear is given, and they're off. This is the Wasdall Group Open National Hunt Flat Race. 2 miles ahead of them, and the mare, Roxy Rocks, has been handed a very easy lead in the early stages. She goes on by a couple of lengths to Mas Blanyi, who is in second place. One Tin for Nuttin is in third, and then in fourth position early, Too Many Acres. In fifth is Motiva Speed SF, and held up Old Coast Road. They have a circuit to go, and the leader is Roxy Rocks. In the hands of Brian Carver, to Mas Blanyi and Charlie Hammond in second place, then James Bowen on One Tin for Nuttin in third. Sam Twiston Davis has got Too Many Acres in fourth, and then Motiva Speed SF with Adam Wedge, the backmarker, Harry Skelton aboard Old Coast Road. Into the turn by the stables, and setting off now to the back straight with Roxy Rocks holding an advantage of a couple of lengths, the lead that she was gifted right at the start. Mas Blanyi is in second, 2.5 lengths away to One Tin for Nuttin, who is in third, a couple of lengths back to Too Many Acres in fourth position, further lengths back to Motiva Speed SF, and 2 lengths to the weighted with Old Coast Road. So no change in the order so far, and now they make the turn to go down the back straight, and now going inside the final mile and a half of the concluding bumper of the Dragonbet Welsh Racing Festival. And Roxy Rocks still holding this 2 length advantage over Mas Blanyi in second place. One Tin for Nuttin is in third, pretty close for fourth now between Motiva Speed SF, and towards the outer fence is Too Many Acres, and still weighted with is Old Coast Road, and now they're about to enter the final mile and a furlong. So not quite at halfway, and it continues to be Roxy Rocks who's out in front to Mas Blanyi, who is in second, getting a little closer now. One Tin for Nuttin in third, and he's now got to within 2 lengths of the lead, and in his slipstream is Too Many Acres. He's just fourth, followed by Motiva Speed SF, and still a further 2 lengths back to Old Coast Road, and they make the run now down the hill towards the turn out of the back straight. Roxy Rocks, that lead has been whittled away to only a length by Mas Blanyi in second, 3 parts of a length to One Tin for Nuttin in third, just 2 lengths back then to What Too Many Acres, followed by Motiva Speed SF and the back marker Old Coast Road, and now they've entered the final 7 furlongs, still going downhill at this point, very shortly turning to make their run back towards home. The leader is Roxy Rocks, but now he's about to be tackled on the inside by Mas Blanyi, and the first significant move comes from Charlie Hammond on Mas Blanyi, who is now going to

try and inject a bit of pace here and has moved through with the help of the inside rail to press Roxy Rocks. Two lengths away is one Tim for Nuttin, then improving into fourth position now, Motiva Speed SF. On that one's outside is Too Many Acres, and Harry Skelton still waits on Old Coast Road. They turn back towards home, and now they face up to the final half mile, and nothing much between Roxy Rocks the Grey and over on the far side, Mars Blagny, and now angling out for clear sailing, one Tin for Nuttin closing in third. On the far right as we look down the track is Motiva Vied SF, pushed along just to try and close now, Too Many Acres, and still waited with is Old Coast Road. Racing on now inside the final three furlongs, and the leader now is Mars Blagny. Mars Blagny has the lead in what has developed into a sprint. A quarter of a mile to go, and one Tin for Nuttin has got to within a length. In the centre of the course is Mars Blagny out in front. Mars Blagny now cutting towards the near side. Old Coast Road now in a joint second with one Tin for Nuttin, and then Motiva Vied Speed SF. Inside the final furlong, Mars Blagny has a lead of just over a length to Old Coast Road, who continues to close. Mars Blagny stirs a lead of a length and a half, and it will be Mars Blagny who wins the finale. Mars Blagny meets Old Coast Road, followed home by one Tin for Nuttin, and then Too Many Acres.

0: the card doubled on?
1: He sure is, Anthony, yes. And now he's been rock solid in the market, as you say. If you know, you know. If you know, you know he's out. But Passenger is even shorter than he would have been with, if you know, even allowing for the rule for deduction. But he's a really likeable horse, as Anthony was saying there. Abbotsford provided Dermawell with a big win already up in Naas when he won the Beggar's End, the Colm White Beggar's End handicap. And Passenger, he's had five runs in bumpers. He won his bumper here, actually, back in August, and then he ran a big race when he finished second behind Keeping Company in the, or one of the bumpers at the Leopardstown Christmas Festival last year. Keeping Company went off and was sent off as favourite for the Cheltenham Champion bumper on the back of that run. And Passenger ran really well that day. He led into the home straight, or he led early in the home straight, was only headed by Gordon Elliott's horse close home. And Royal Hillsborough, who was third in that race, she came out and finished second behind Moon Varin, Martin Hassett's mare, in the Grade 2 mare's bumper at the Dublin Racing Festival, and she was unlucky in that race for Royal Hillsborough. So that form is rock solid, and Passenger, nicely bred horse. He's a half-brother to Rose de Pierre, and his dam is Profound Beauty, who won the Saddlebag Stakes, won the Ballyroan Stakes twice, I think, won a Curragh Cup as well, and she's a half-sister to Irresistible Jewel, the Ribblesdale Stakes winner, so a nice Moyglare family as well. And Passenger has proven over, or at the track, over the course and distance, as a bonus. Rockanacco's interesting in here for Eddie Parr. Rockanacco's had four runs in bumpers. He won his bumper at Kilbeggan back in May last year when he was with James King, and ran a big race on his first run for Eddie Power at Killarney back in August when he finished second behind Teofil of Jim Bolger. Teofil came out then the other day and was second behind Sunny Southwest. He was trained by Eddie Power, actually, Rockanacco's trainer. King on board, taking £3 off. Haskell Kidd is a newcomer, trained by Colm Ryan, who's just Bigelow ran well to finish third there, the handicap hurdle at Roscommon, behind Getaway Charlie and Let Him Be, who was a really impressive winner of our earlier race. But it looks like they're coming into line. Looks like Kilbeg Jimmy is going to take them along.
2: So seven set off over the 2 mile, 3 furlong trip for our concluding bumper. Two previous winners among them. Kilbeg Jimmy is the one who leads in the early stages by a couple of lengths over the striped jacket of Borgine, who raced in second. Rockanacco, one of the previous winners, races third on the inside of the other previous winner, the long odds on favourite Passenger. And they're followed in five by Sir Kaibo, sixth and seven, as they race in the back straight, our Classical Kid and Poet Sonnet. So, a steady enough early pace as they continue towards the end of the back straight, with Kilbeg Jimmy and John Gleeson taken along by about half a length to Borgine and Paddy Cody, racing second on the outside, followed third on the inner by Rockanacco and Pa King. Racing in four behind those is Passenger and Finney Maguire, with on the inside in fifth Sir Kaibo and David Doyle. And it's out of the light blue jacket of Classical Kid and Harry Swan. And the back marker by about three lengths in the Cashman colours is Poet Sonnet and Adam Ryan. So making their way towards the turn into the straight for the first time, and racing in single file and at a pretty steady tempo. Being led by Kilbeg Jimmy as they swing in from Borgine, as they come more towards the centre than the inside. Followed in third by Rockanacco on the inside of Passenger in four. And they're followed by Classical Kid on the outer, Sir Kaibo on the inner, and the back marker continues to be Poet Sonnet. As they come up to approach the furlong point to bring them up past the winning post and towards the halfway stage of this concluding Fitzgerald's Woodlands House Hotel Pour-on Flat Race. Kilbeg Jimmy and John Gleeson continues to take them along. Leads by two. Borgine in second. A length then to Rockanacco in third. Passenger four. On the outside of the fifth running Sir Kaibo. And they're followed by Classical Kid. And the back marker is Poet Sonnet. So as they begin the right-handed swing to bring them towards the entrance to the back straight for the final time, fast. The tempo continues to be steady. Killbig Jimmy, Orgene, Rokinako. Passenger, the long odds are in favour, fourth on the outside, not seen since finishing second at Leopardstown last Christmas, but did win his bumper here back in August of last year. Sir Kaibo, races five on the inside, followed a length and a half back by Classical Kid. The back marker continues to be Poet Sonnet, so just waiting for the tempo to increase as they race in the back straight and head inside the final seven furlongs. Orgene moves up on the outside to get within half a length to a neck of Killbeg Jimmy. A length then to Rokinako in third. Passenger four on the

0: The outside of Sir Kyborg, 5, 6 and 7 continue to be Classical Kid. Up at the back of the field, as only about 8 lengths separate the 7 of them as they head inside the final 3/4 of a mile and head towards the end of the back straight. Kilbeg Jimmy has re-established the lead of about a length to Borjean. Third on the inside is Rokanako, followed a length and a half back by Passenger, and the outside of Sir Kaibo, Classical Kid and Poet Sonnet. So none of the cards have yet been played as they head out of the back straight and towards home with half a mile or so left to race. Kilbeg Jimmy, Borjean moves up again now on the outside to get within a head or a neck. Passenger has moved up third on the outside to dispute third place at least, with Rokanako in 4, and there are a couple of lengths in front of Sir Kaibo, with Classical Kid attempting to make ground behind those. Poet Sonnet remains the back marker as they swing in. Inside the final 3 furlongs, on the far side, Rokanako. Passenger now shaken up by Finney Maguire and comes under pressure. Classical Kid makes good ground on the outside now for Harry Swan to get right into it, and these go on by a couple of lengths over Kilbeg Jimmy, who shot his bolt in 4. Poet Sonnet tries to stay on, but racing down inside the final furlong and a half, and the lead is with Rokanako from Classical Kid in 2nd. Passenger tries to come with another effort on the inside, but has about 2 lengths to make up as the race down inside the final furlong. Rokanako being taken on the outside now by Classical Kid, and as Classical Kid and Harry Swan now hit the front and go on by about a length and a half, and racing up towards the line is Classical Kid, going to win the finale by about 3 lengths in the end. Classical Kid from Rokanako in 2nd, Passenger is 3rd, and they were clear of Poet Sonnet and Kilbeg Jim 4 and 5. Good night, folks, safe home, or as my counterpart in the Czech Republic might say, Dobrý noc, I šťastný sestou.
1: Well done, Justin. How many times do you practice it? Classical Kid. He's won the finale at Cork at 5-1 for Harry Swan. Trainer Colin Ryan, the Ryans and the Hayeses, the winning connections. He's won that on pure ability alone. His head was high. He looked clueless, but the engine is there, and he very much showed it off in the closing stages. Well done, Harry Swan. Well done, Classical Kid. Son of Blue Brazil wins on debut. No pressure, Alan Howes, for his sign-off at Goodwood, ahead of the Virgin Bet, a good bet, Philly's handicap. 10 furlongs the trip, 9-4 the field. Rim 14, Prosperity, loads of these arriving in great form. 7-2, Spirit of Athena. A Whisper, 9-1, 12-1, White Tears in My Eyes, 14-1. Oh Yes You Do, 16-1, Winged One, same price, Shangri-La, 18-1, Aquitus. Alma Latina, 18s, Wild Violets, 33s, as we head back to Steve and Rachel.
2: Welcome back. As we see the 4 arrive down to the start, this is room 14 and well fancied. This is a terrific race, the last of the day and of course the last of the season. 9-4 fancied for Billy Lochnan and James Fanshawe.
3: Yes, she arrives in good form. She's won 3 times and placed 4 times in her 7 starts this year. Was 3rd at Glorious Goodwood behind Silver Lake over this course and distance when half a length in front of Whisper. Then chased home Silver Lake again at Doncaster over a mile and a half. I just thought that trip might be slightly too far and this drop back in trip would suit, but she's 9-4, and if you fancy her, you've got to give a chance to Whisper. She made a reading reappear.
4: Strike It Dolly hasn't won since July, and All Electric in Trap 6 will be hitting the line hard with a 6. Bit unlucky last time. Off and racing. 5 off to a good start. 3, Blew It. 6, Blew It. 1, Monroe Max with the lead, though, heading out of the second bend now. Joined almost by Janie McMahon, who's alongside. 2 lengths back to 3, Do It Sal. Then 4, 5 and 6. Almost race card order through halfway. Janie McMahon alongside the 1 goes on out of the third bend from Do It Sal back in 3rd, who's trying to close in. Then 4, 5 and 6. Trap 2, Janie McMahon finding enough. Trap 2, the winner. 3 seconds. Tight third, 1 and 4. 5 also not far away.
2: Absolutely, she's a big prize. A couple of horses in really good form here. Prosperity, we've got to talk about her. She's 3 from 3. She still had a bit up her sleeve at Newmarket as well, unbeaten coming into this.
3: Yeah, and she's one of the 9 of the 11 that are 3-year-olds who get a £4 weight for age allowance. Like you said, Prosperity unbeaten in all 3 of her career starts. All of those came over a mile. She stayed on strongly last time. Shaping like this step up to a mile and 2 should suit based on both breeding and her running style. And the fact that she's never won by further than two lengths in her career means that the handicapper might well not have got a full hold on her just yet.
2: Well, we'll see after today how she goes here. Spirit of Athene, another one quickly progressing. Another great win at Leicester last time.
3: Yeah, she won at Sandown in July off a mark of 70. Won by a couple of lengths last time at Leicester on good to soft ground. Interestingly, both wins have come under Ashley Lewis, who is unbeaten on her and is once again claiming £3. Now, she's a hold-up performer in here. And looking at it, you've got Alma Latina, who I've got down as the pace angle. I think she should be suited by the drop back down in trip and will be no doubt ridden forcefully by Hector Crouch.
2: They're getting rightly stuck in now, aren't they? Really well backed. Room 14 into 15-8, the favourite, as we see the last few going forward. A couple of big prices that should have a good chance with Tears in My Eyes. We're just seeing three-year-old first season on a hat trick and up in trip.
3: Yeah, up in trip to a mile and two for the first time off a £3 higher mark than when winning a handicap debut last time at Sandown.
2: So last few loading for the finale here at Goodwood. Difficult to see from that angle how many more we have. So five still to load. And there is the six horse, the winged one for Ushi Murphy. Andrew Balding picking up the top trainer for the season here at Goodwood.
3: Yeah, she was off the mark at Newcastle last year. Tried enlisted company on her first two starts this year. Went outclassed. Second beaten seven lengths at Chester on a handicap debut. Didn't really improve for the application of first time cheap pieces last time. They're retained here, but she has been off 106 days. So might well have improved since then.
2: Number seven is next, Spirit of Athene. Ashley Lewis for Ed Walker. Very versatile when it comes to conditions. Quite an exciting horse as well for the team. Alma Latina, no joy since winning that maiden at Pontefract. And I think that will be the last. With our thanks, here's Alan House.
5: They're ready to go. And they're off. Racing away over the mile and a quarter. The well-back Room 14 broke handily. Up there in the tartan jacket, Spirit of Athene also prominent, along with Tears in My Eyes in those blue and yellow colours. With Tears in My Eyes, Spirit of Athene, Room 14, and wider is Wild Violet. Those are the leading four. Those padded head of Oh Yes She Do is next in fifth. Then Whisper, wider out is Equitas. Then Prosperity in the grey silks. White jacket with the nose pad is Winged One. Further behind then, Alma Latina, currently second to last, and with a green cap, Shangri-La is the overall trailer. Just a steady gallop here. Wild Violet out in front, setting the tempo under Callum Shepherd as they race across the intersection and now head towards the top bend. It is Wild Violet by half a length only to Room 14, the green silks in second, with Tears of My Eyes is back in third. In fourth is Spirit of Athene. Wider is Equitas to complete the first five, then Whisper. Whisper then followed to the inside by Winged One, and wider out by Oh Yes You Do. Then Prosperity, the back two remain Shangri-La and Alma Latina. Beginning to turn back towards home then, and racing inside the final 4.5 furlongs soon. Wild Violet in the maroon, showing out in front from Room 14 with Tears in My Eyes and Spirit of Athene. To the inside is Whisper, then Equitas, and Oh Yes You Do. Winged One ridden along, then Prosperity. Alma Latina still at the rear there with Shangri-La still for company. They're racing inside the final three then, and with the lead, Wild Violet from Room 14, Spirit of Athene with Tears in My Eyes. Whisper creeping up the inside in the pink, and then Equitas, and Oh Yes You Do. Winged One is ridden along for more. Then Prosperity and Alma Latina and Shangri-La racing down towards and inside the final quarter. Out in front, Wild Violet about to be joined by Room 14. Here comes Spirit of Athene. Equitas four deep and then Prosperity, and behind those came Whisper inside the last now. Wide open, Spirit of Athene, Room 14, Wild Violet, Equitas, and down the outside, Prosperity is flying home, but it's going to be Spirit of Athene. Spirit of Athene from Prosperity, Equitas, Room 14, then Wild Violet to Whisper.
2: What a cracking race to close the season here at Goodwood. Spirit of Athene, hats off Ashley Lewis, taking off £3 for Ed Walker, just getting there on the far side. Prosperity in second and Equitas back in third. It was a hell of a race, wasn't it?
3: This was a crawling sprint, wasn't it? They weren't going very fast at all. I think they were going slower than what they did in our opener. It was over 2 miles, but fair play, Ashley Lewis was in a good place and is now 3 from 3 on this field in her career. career, but they very much stacked up with Wild Violet at the head of affairs under Callum Shepherd. Billy Lotnane had the box seat. I think if you'd backed the favourite Room 14, there's very little excuses here, but yeah, the Spirit of Athene stays on really well for Ashley Lewis.
2: Yeah, really good, and just improving all the time.

0: a very likeable performance, won at Leicester last time out, and that's now 4 wins from 8 career starts. So at this stage in her career, that's all you can ask for. Really, really strong performance coming home. You can see Prosperity over the top, near side, just denied.
1: Yeah, and she's definitely ran a career best here. I wouldn't see the fact that she's obviously lost her unbeaten record as a negative. It just turned into a crawling sprint, and Clifford Lee was just slightly further back than ideal. And this all came from Alma Latina, Hector Crouch taking a pull, leaving the gates as opposed to making the running that I imagine a few of the jockeys thought that he would.
0: Yeah, well, you got to go to plan B, C and D sometimes, but well done to Spirit of Athene landing the final race here at Goodwood, and congratulations to Ashley Lewis and Ed Walker. That's all from us here, and let's head back to Anthony.
2: Thank you very much, Rachel. Finishing speed percentage, the winner 113%. It was a crawl, and it did come down to positioning. The Spirit of Athene under Ashley Lewis was in the right place at the right time. Fair play, though, has guts, and was able to show that. 130 winner for Much More Racing. Spirit of Athene takes the final race of Goodwood's season. The Virgin Bet, a good bet for Lee's handicap. From Prosperity...
3: One, two, three.

0: This is their final flat race of their season as well. Just under a month till they have the Barberstown Steeplechase, Grade 3. And Philly's Handicap closes proceedings here. Same trip as our previous race. Fratta 7-2, 4-1 Navy Waters. Stars Will Shine 5-1, 11-2 Veneer. The Teaser 15-2, 10s into from 12s and as high as 14s Speckled Meadow. And Anchorer 11-1, 12-1 Cherry Hill Girl. Apaku 16-1, Queen of the Box 28-1, and Morgana Blue the 66-1 Drifting Outsider. Fratus 7-2, Gary.
1: Looks as though punters are happy to keep the faith with Fratus Anthony Budge. He has been very expensive to follow in recent months. It was well fancied at the Galway Festival, bumped into Venusienne in a hurdle race there. He looked well ahead of her mark that day, but she has been turned over a couple of times on the flat since then, including later in the week at Ballybridge. She has been given a bit of time to freshen up, though, since we saw her last, Ruby. What are your thoughts on her?
2: Yeah, she has, Gary. She looked well in the paddock. Joseph's horses are absolutely flying. I can see why punters are sticking with her, but I have a feeling if you've been with her at Galway and Roscommon, your patience could be wearing thin.
1: Quite possibly. And there are plenty of alternatives here in form. Andy Slattery's got a couple of runners. Letizia gained reward for her consistency when she won at Roscommon last time, and Son Andrew would appear to prefer that one to Cherry Hill Girl, who would have a squeak herself.
2: She would, but I can see why Andrew's gone for Letizia. Obviously Speckled Meadow won the race last year. Warren's a mention. She looked well and in good form in the paddock. And one, the other one, Gary, if you take out to the stall run for Queen of the Bogs, I thought her punch to an effort. She wouldn't be the price she is coming here today if she hadn't gone to the stall.
1: 33-1 shot, actually, Queen of the Bogs on the latest show there. Shane Foley is back on board today. Veneer with the rug going on, a winner at Ferry House earlier on in her career. She was best of those that lock horns again in that messy race at Den Royal last time.
2: She was slightly concerned maybe about the ground for Veneer. She is by Teofilio, but her win did come in Ferry House in good ground, and she ran well down on quick ground as a Cora after that. So a change of surface for Veneer, but if she handles the surface, she's got a chance. And obviously Navy Waters as well, Gary, back on the snow surface will suit her. Good run at Galway in the race, try to go.
1: Just going in there is Morgana Blue's new recruit for trainer Richard O'Brien. Speckled Meadow, last year's winner, just about to slot in. Conditions have come right for her, and Veneer will complete the loading process.
3: Stars Will Shine had an awkward beginning. The SIS supporting Irish Racing Filly's Handicap draws Naces Flat Season to a close. It's Vanier, Queen of the Box together, followed by Letizia, Speckled Meadow not far behind them with Anchor as they go down to the bend. Queen of the Box picks it up, followed by Vanier, turning in third place, Letizia from Speckled Meadow and Cherry Hill Girl. Then a pursue, Fratus, Anchor and the Navy Water. Stars Will Shine and Morgana Blue. And they're well bunched. Queen of the Bogs with a narrow advantage from Vanier, followed by Letizia, Speckled Meadow, Fratus, Cherry Hill Girl, at Pershing, and then Anchor and Navy Waters round them, with the final couple, Morgana Blue and Stars Will Shine. It is Queen of the Bogs and Shane Foley, stride for stride, with Vanier and Ben Cohn building up a 3-lead over Speckled Meadow, and Julian Pietro Palo taking up third from Letizia and Andy Slattery, being followed by Navy Waters and Anchor, Fratus, at Pershing, Cherry Hill Girl, Stars Will Shine, and a little break to Morgana Blue, the back marker. Moving on is Vanier. Opens up an advantage of 3.5 lengths over Queen of the Bogs as they head for the halfway stage. Then Speckled Meadow and Navy Waters creeping into contention. Then Letizia, Nancru, Fratus, Stars Will Shine, Cherry Hill Girl, a Persian. These have dropped a struggling Morgana Blue. Vanier by 5 now. Queen of the Bogs joined for second by Speckled Meadow. Then Navy Waters, Anchor and Letizia, Stars Will Shine, Fratus pushed along, and then a Persian and Cherry Hill Girl round the home turn. The SIS supporting Irish Racing filly's handicap. Not so far in front is Vanier from Speckled Meadow, edging into second from Queen of the Bogs, the Navy Waters, followed by Anchor and Letizia and Fratus Welbeck. Stars Will Shine, Cherry Hill Girl, La Pershue, gone again from the front is Vanier from Speckled Meadow and Navy Waters, both trying to stay on ahead of Anchor, racing towards the final furlong, and the one to catch is Vanier from Speckled Meadow and Navy Waters, followed then by Anchor, Fratus, Never Nearer, and then Letizia. But out clear is Vanier and Ben Cohen from Speckled Meadow, doing best of the rest, and then Navy Waters. It is Vanier running out, a good winner for Ben Cohen and Johnny Mercer, the Birdcatcher winner. Second is Speckled Meadow. Coming for third late on was Frat.
1: Good ride from the front from Ben Cohen. Vanier has run out, a ready winner of our finale here. Beats last year's scorer, Speckled Meadow, who's run really well. Has seen the rest of them off handily enough. But the 4-1 joint favourite has proven ahead of her mark here, Ruby. Good run at Den Royal last time. As I say, that was a race that was very falsely run. Ben Cohen took the bull by the horns today. And as you said to me around about this stage, he's got to be pretty sure this filly's going to stay. And didn't she just?
2: She did. And he was, and a bit like our last race, Gary, they just slipped along across the bottom here in Nace, and Ben was fairly happy with Vanier, Queen of the Bogs. Didn't follow Speckled Meadow, was sat third, and you were looking here thinking, Ben is happy with this filly in front, and I was only concerned for her was the ground, but she seemed to really love that, and she had this field in trouble a long way out. And to be fair to Ben, when he asked her to go off the, he doesn't ask her off the bend here, when he gets straight and level, he starts her to lengthen and then quickens her up past the two, and she's absolutely out of the opposition. You guessed Speckled Meadow a good chance last year's win on the orange colours. She's run really well to finish second. Navy Waters the same. Fratas in the brown and pink colours back in the pack has been really disappointing. Stars Will Shine on the outside came out sideways out of the stalls and has probably run
4: well in the centre as he reached the first bend. 5-4-1, who got short of room, shuffled right back to the rear and is toiling. Bursey's Jill the 6 off a long break leads up from Lark in the evening in second, who's going for the brave run up the inner. 4 right up in behind him, a length or so away, then 5. 3 couldn't get up the inside of 6. He's going to try and go again, but 4 said thank you and picks them all up, goes over the top, kicks on, and Hiskins Girl goes on to win. 5 up for second, another one who hit the line hard, followed by 3, 6 who faded, and 1 last in. Track 4, Hiskins Girl, the winner here. Beats the running on Garen Wildcat in second. As well supported, Hiskins Girl. The breaks are maiden here. The sixth attempt here has had two runs at Dundalk.
5: We're actually now the market leader. This one's been really consistent. Has been very, very well fancied in a lot of his races as well. Yeah, plenty of seconds, plenty of thirds. She's been really consistent. No dog on its inside as well. So that may well enhance her chances.

Well then, giving it a 0531 with track one vacant. Two, we got Fabulous Opera, that one then at 11 away. Three, then we got Roar of the Arb, that one available then at 3-1. Trooper's Verdict, which looks to be the stronger of the two. Ricky Holloway, runners track five, Kamikaze Girl. Another one actually for Belinda Green. As I mentioned, you got Punk Rock Mercury. That's another one for Ricky Holloway. So the set to go. 0531. Pair running. Away they go, and five jumped away well. That was Kamikaze Girl. Could be a bit shorter room, a few of them on the inside. Six actually, Punk Rock Mercury, huge number here actually, is now giving chase in second place. Got him from Fabulous Opera, and then we got to Droopy's Verdict, Tail the Field, then we got Roar of the Arb. So Kamikaze Girl at the moment trying to take on the challenger Punk Rock Mercury. Two Fabulous Opera, not giving up, and is now shifting through the gears. Punk Rock Mercury's out in front. Here comes Fabulous Opera, who's thundering down the centre of the track up towards the line. Six would just hold on though. Punk Rock Mercury takes it from Fabulous Opera back in second.

bastard. Chase went around Poe over the winter. I guess just his record at O'Toole hasn't been good. He's won 3 out of his 9 starts, but he's not won any of his 4 visits to O'Toole, and I insist, so just got to put that right. Iceland at the bottom, she's a last time out winner, that was at Crayon last month. Did run here May of 2025, finished second. They are coming out onto the course for this, but Team Spirit, so did win here back in May, and returned with a second place finish.

Armada's ready, so led by McCorber in front with Mountain Ridge.

miles later. They jump off with Macauba leading Mountain Ridge. And Mamaland is then in third. Breslin on the inside. Pace is very gentle. With Teen Spirit, the beige jacket with green cross belts. Music Please. Dark red sleeves the inside as they get to the first. Two shades of blue. Chevron's on the Silks Montana Dream. Very well grouped. Now, Teen Spirit strides on. Felix de Giles has had enough of messing around at a hat canter and certainly put some pace to this race now. Teen Spirit soars over that fence. That marker is in Lancis. Black and pink. So, Teen Spirit, the Noel George and Amanda Zetterholm stable, on towards the next. Has gone about seven lengths clear of Micawber. Third place disputed by Mountain Ridge and Breslin, then Montana Dream in fifth. They are then followed by Mamaland and Gaetan Masseur on the outer of Music Please. The back to Santander, and there's then three lengths to Inland Cis. Well, Teen Spirit is a good 12 lengths in front now. Teen Spirit, oh goodness me, reached for that, but got over it okay, as do all the others. 15 length lead for Teen Spirit at the moment, with Micawber in second. Teen Spirit sticking to the inside, a few of the others going somewhat wider. Teen Spirit over, well clear. Leaving the ground in second, might have been Montana Dream there. Royal Blue Mountain Ridge, Theo Chevalier looking for a second winner on the day at the Bullfinch, the sixth. Teen Spirit over, 12 lengths clear of in second Montana Dream. Micawber in third. Little break then to Breslin four. Mountain Ridge drifted back a little bit ahead of Mamaland. Two more lengths then to Music Please. Back pair Santander and Inland Cease last of all. Inland Cease won last time up, where Montana Dream was second over hurdles. Improve on previous visits to O'Toy in Lancis, as Teen Spirit still with this advantage bordering on about 12 lengths, jumping that obstacle where Lancis wasn't very good at it at the back. Teen Spirit comfortably clear of Montana Dream. James Reevely keeping the closest eye on Felix de Giles at the moment. Third is Micawber, and then Breslin. Killian Dubourg, the inside of Mountain Ridge. Mamaland is next, and a little break to Santander in Lancis and Music Please. So this is the Riviere des Tribunes. Teen Spirit on the outside is going to get to it first. The lead is down to about eight lengths coming into this. Teen Spirit clears it. Oh, a nasty stumble on the inside by a couple there, by Music Please and Micawber, but everything got over that jump. Just a hurdle coming up next. Teen Spirit coming to it with a reduced advantage. Teen Spirit by five lengths to Montana Dream and Micawber. And then Mamaland just going fourth past Breslin and Mountain Ridge. Break to Santander in Lancis. And Music Please is the back marker. This one taken on the turn. Teen Spirit. All of them clearing it, although it does look as though Music Please is going to be pulled up before jumping that. So Teen Spirit, Felix de Giles, who grasped the nettle when nobody wanted to lead early. And Teen Spirit remains clear by about six. Mama landing close there, a mistake, in about fifth position. Teen Spirit clear of Montana Dream. Teen Spirit was brilliant. Montana Dream, slight error then from Micawber, with Breslin on one side of him, and on the other Inland Cease, who has made some progress. Teen Spirit, good jump from Montana Dream in second there. Inland Cease made a mistake there just when threatening to make a little bit of progress. But Teen Spirit is the leader to Montana Dream in second, and then Breslin. She's on the outside of Micawber, just in front of that pushed along rival now. Got three left to jump in the pre-bayonet listed. Teen Spirit, the leader. Montana Dream got that wrong. Breslin fell and brought down Mamaland, so a dramatic three out there. Teen Spirit doesn't know anything about that. Teen Spirit still

0: second place. Well, Felix de Charles has to be applauded for his tactics here on Teen Spirit. He's going to come home a very clear winner of the Prix Bayonet for Noel George and Amanda Zeta Holm. Teen Spirit makes most of the running to win. Inland Sea second, third Mountain Ridge, and fourth Macorba, who was just interfered with by the loose horse at the last but was getting tired. James Reeve is up, so seemingly is Montana Dream. Teen Spirit has taken the Prix Bayonet. It's not without incident where Preston fell, Mamaland was brought down at the third last. Inland Sea just doesn't convince Rando Toy, does he? He was second, but events rather, I think, played into his favour for him to get second, as it turned out. But taking nothing away from Teen Spirit there. Inland Sis second. So 3.3 Teen Spirit. Second number one, Inland Sis at 9.4. Third was number three, Mountain Ridge at 7.4. And fourth was number six, Macorba.
1: Just for the five of them, and they're off, away they go, alertly away in the centre, Gone Star with on the outside the grey Diamond One, Chivara to the inside takes third with Caputo Chrome in fourth and the back marker Puissant Noir. All space down as they go towards the turn, and it is Diamond One who leads from in second on the inside, Gone Star, posted out a little wider is Chivara, then comes Caputo Chrome, and still at the back of the field is Puissant Noir as they are about to swing past halfway. Diamond One taken on by Chivara on the outside, and Chivara now claims the lead, goes clear by about half a length to Diamond One on the inside. They're about three lengths clear of Caputo Chrome, now up into third ahead of Gone Star. Puissant Noir now being ridden along at the back of the field as they straighten up for home. Chivara battling along with Diamond One to the inside. Caputo Chrome is getting to within the leader's girth, but needs to do a little bit more at this stage. Back in the field, Gone Star, Puissant Noir, as Chivara still has a head in front of Diamond One's beginning to go through their gears, and Diamond One now takes over with 50 metres to go. Diamond One just, oh, it's tight. It's tight indeed, because coming back was Chivara on the line. It is a tight finish. 110.52 seconds. It looked like Diamond One was going through the gears and to score by half.
2: A bit of ground to make up with the favourite and reserve in this field. But did beat Sniper Big Evens 3 runs ago. So it does have form tied in both in a positive and negative light with our market leader here. Trap 3, Lotus Tipsy. Only ran the 4 times, been beaten 9 lengths, 28 lengths, 12 lengths and 13 lengths. Across those 4 races so far. Sniper Big Evens winner last time then. This runner beat Friday's Cobbler, who's in 5 today. Made all. So we'll likely try and slide forward again, I would suspect. Friday's Cobbler, just 3rd start that was last time for this one, when beaten by Sniper Big Evens. 17-2 that day, 7-4 today. Let's get them checked over, shall we?

and off. Racing, good start from the 2, Ballinotti Brick. 4 also working across here, Sniper Big Evens. 3 comes next, then 5 and 1's outpaced. 4 slightly awkward out of the second as Trap 2, Ballinotti Brick leads.

0: four out wide, three going up in between them, five looking for a brave route up the inside but can't get through. First time round and track two, Bally Naughty Brit keeps pulling. Length or so over Sniper Big Evens in second, then three and five, two needs a line, four closing, two gets home to win, beats four, 5-3-1. Bally Naughty Brick just home in front here to see off Sniper Big Evens in second, with Friday's Cobbler in third. Not much at all. It's a very similar gap between Sniper Big Evens and Friday's Cobbler again. Very similar. Bally Naughty Brick, who was behind both of them when they met last week, has comprehensively turned the form around, has beaten 10 lengths by Sniper Big Evens. But has firmly turned the form around. And wins for the third time in the career at this track. Has had plenty of racing elsewhere, but never actually won at Clonmel or Limerick. Or Yule, for that matter.
1: This was seventh, Dream Angel was eighth. So they're all out again fairly quickly for another run in here. Golden Beach, another one who was runner-up most recently. Dorian Provost on board. Three, Leo de la Plata. Daughter of Rio de la Plata, as you might have expected. Been running well with Mary Vellon aboard. Second 2 runs ago. But you are going back, say 2 runs ago, as if it was just last week. This is going back to January, so returning from quite a break today, Leo de la Plata. So departure imminent, but for some reason they haven't started loading the stalls, and I wonder why that is, because they've been putting them in very quickly at Leon Lassoir today. But it looks like they're starting now. They're starting with Murat going in. Here goes Skadoosh. Then Joey up.

Leku. Mr. Harpin goes into the outside, so four of them are left to go in. There's Lucas Trezzi. Trezzi goes in, still waiting on Vasilez and Leo de la Plata and Dream Angel are the three that aren't in. They race over 2,400 metres this time, so longer than any of the other races we've had so far today. In goes Leo de la Plata, so it's just Dream Angel. Share. It's just holding things up a little bit here. There is Dream Angel. Currently was walking backwards.

Dream Angel goes in. So they are set to race. And they're off, off and away, this Prix de Vaux and Verlaine, over 2,400 metres. Handicap claimer here. Murat has tucked in behind Dream Angel. Dream Angel the leader, Leo de la Plata. And on the inside, Golden Beach sitting handy from Blecu in brown and white. Murat to the outside. The first five, followed by Vasilez out wider. That's the dark green and white hoops ahead of Lucas Trezzi. Lucas Trezzi, and then on the inside is Jamal. That's blue and white. The back three, Joey up, is in rear ahead of Mr. Harpin. Lucas Trezzi is the back marker. As they turn into the home straight, Dream Angel in front of Leo de la Plata. Dream Angel, Perrin Shea from

0: Leo de la Plata and Mary Vellon in second position. Murat, Hugo Boutin, pink and purple in behind. Golden Beat in the green on the inner. On the outer is Vasilez ahead of Blecu in brown and white. Inside Jamal. Then it's Skadoosh. Then it's Joey Up. Then it's Mr. Harpin, and finally it's Lucas Trezzi. They go out on this one full circuit. They're getting very near to the halfway point now in this 2,400-metre test. And the lead is with Dream Angel, just putting a bit more pace to it here in front. Dream Angel to Leo de la Plata in second. Third is held by Murat at present, with Golden Beach on the inside. Then Vasilez, the well-fancied Mr. Harpin, is going to have to overtake everything except for Lucas Trezzi at the back. But Antonio Rani doesn't look too worried at the moment, but would be about 7 lengths behind the leader, which is Dream Angel. Leo de la Plata in second as they approach the last 700. In third position is Golden Beach, the inside of Murat. Vasilez then the outside. Around the inner is Jamal with Blecu smothered amongst horses. Joey Up chased along with Skadoosh well back. Mr. Harpin is making ground out wide now. Then the backmarker Lucas Trezzi about to turn in. Leo de la Plata has grabbed Dream Angel. Mr. Harpin out wide with challenging Murat. But it is Leo de la Plata that has the advantage here. Leo de la Plata by over a length to Murat in second. Mr. Harpin's had plenty to do. The closer is Lucas Trezzi down the outside. But it's Leo de la Plata and Mary Vellon with the advantage. It is shrinking. The line is coming. Leo de la Plata made it. Second was close. Outside, Lucas Trezzi to Murat. And fourth was Mr. Harpin. Leo de la Plata has won. Of 7, number 3. First, second was number 10, Lucas Trezzi. So first, number 3, Leo de la Plata at 7. Second, number 10, Lucas Trezzi at 21. Third was number 4, Murat at 5.1. And fourth was number 7, Mr. Harpin at 2.2. Fifth home was number 8, Skadoosh. That was race 6 from Leon Lassoir.
1: Bringing you a 12 race card on the turf this Sunday. Group 2 action for fillies and mares a little bit later on over a mile. We're going to begin with a 3-year-old maiden for colts over the same course and distance. 11 runners. One is De Gill in blue with a white chevron. Kevin Menega 7-2 in from fours. Two, Ellison Boy, Francisco Lavigna, blue, orange sleeves, red cap, 25s from 33s. 16s from 12s is Envido, number 3, Thomas Baez in the blue and white base jacket. Four, Let Go, Leopoldo Almoja, 20s from 12s on the drift, grey jacket, maroon sleeves. Five, De Esther Colmo in a pale pink jacket with a disc. Brian Enrique, 16s from 10s on the drift. 100 to 30 from 4 to 1. Support for number 6, point to point, in blue, orange sleeves, orange cap, Christian Velasquez. 20 to 1 for number 7, Beach Cigar, yellow with the blue epaulets, Anibal Cabrera. 5 to 2 favourite from 100 to 30 is 8, Puerto Lapi, who's in a dark blue jacket with a light blue cross belt, striped sleeves. Martin La Palma is the rider. 7-1 and pretty steady is 9 Otis Blue, Ivan Monasterolo in the two shades of blue with a diagonal stripe. And 10 is Secreto Romano, Adrian Gianetti at 7s and stead pink with a maroon cap. 11 is Siempre en Venta, pale blue yellow cap, Juan Villagra, 6-1, having touched 13-2. 1600 metre start towards the second half of the back straight here. The 5-2 favourite is number 8, Puerto Lapi, who's had two race course starts so far, both over course and distance, and a course and distance second last time out after a debut fifth. So going the right way, Puerto Lapi, our favourite here, number 8. Just gone 11-4. It's 100-30 about point to point, who's having a first start since May today, so has had a break. Two starts over course and distance, April, May time, finishing fifth and sixth on those occasions, and is likely to be in the shake-up if taking this break within his compass. 7-2 for number 1, De Gillin. Kevin Venegas has the rail draw. Two-thirds so far, including a 1600 around Palermo.

last time out, has a course and distance third in the bank as well, has made the podium four times in six starts, no better than third yet, but did run third in a stakes race in April, which was a bit of a classic trial. Not gone the way since, but De Gil in here, certainly on his day, can show a decent level of form. Interesting at 7-2. So 11-4 Puerto Lapi, 100-30 point to point, 7-2 De Gil, the first three in the betting here. There's Mal support for Siempre in Venta, number 11, 13-2 into fives, the fifth and fourth over course and distance so far, beaten 9.5 and 8 lengths. So it's a little bit to find, but it might be in the shake-up at 5-1. And then we've got a couple at 7-1, Otis Blue and Secreto Romano. They're both newcomers. Otis Blue for the Stud El Couture, Ivan Monasterolo is the rider. Secreto Romano for the Mirko Stud, Adrian Gianetti in the saddle. They've both got wide draws to overcome if they're going to win at the first time of asking. So they're coming on the course to load the gates here. 5-2 Puerto Lapi, 100-30 point to point, 4-1 De Gilin, 5-1 Bar, as we load the gates for the first time of 12 at San Isidro this Sunday. First tour in. Then Vido is the next one forward. Into five goes De Estocolmo. Big sheepskin noseband for the favourite Puerto Lapi, about to go into gate number 8. Yellow and blue colours of Beach Cigar into 7. Will be a surprise winner here. Otis Blue slots in, now the favourite. Puerto Lapi into gate 8. Leaving about 3 to load. Looks as though point to point's going to load late into 6. Pink jacket of Secreto Romano goes into 10. And the white face of Siempre en Venta gates on the wide outside. Juan Villagra. So down to 2. Siempre en Venta goes into 11. And point to point on a first start since May. The last one to go in here, an 11-runner lineup for the first. First of 12 at San Isidro on this Group 2 Sunday.

0: Leader on Sunday, the favourite Puerto Lapi, big sheepskin noseband, went immediately to the left and slightly hampered point to point and Beach Cigar in the early stages as they make a beeline for the inside running rail. And then Vido is the first one to begin. Two in second place, Puerto Lapi, who races wide of Ellison Boy. In behind these, then, we've got De Gillin racing towards the inside running rail. Otis Blue on debut, keeping this one company. Siempre en Vente from a wide draw midfield in a yellow cap in front of De Estocolmo as they go around the turn at the far end of the course. After these, then, we've got the likes of Let Go's part wide, Beach Cigar point to point. Secreto Romano is at the back end of the field and they're coming round to the final 800 metres. And halfway in the opener. And it's Envido out in front here under Thomas Baez, leading by one length to, in second place, Puerto Lapi as they make the swing in. Otis Blue handy on the left, three deep on the track as they take the turn in. Ellison Boy is dropping back. De Gillin tries to pick up in fourth place in a blue cap to Siempre en Venta. Beach Cigar runs the rail from De Estocolmo, ridden along his Let Go, so 2 points a point. Secreto Romano at the back as they move down to the final 400 metres. And on debut, Otis Blue assumes command to the favourite Puerto Lapi in second place. De Gillin is in third in front of Siempre en Venta, but Otis Blue lets fly and goes on by three lengths into the final 150 metres, and this is going to be a ready debut success for Otis Blue with a very fluent rhythm and goes on to take it handsomely. Otis Blue away and gone to Puerto Lapi in second place. And in turn, that one was two or three lengths clear of what looked like De Gillin for third. And this is an impressive win to start the day here at San Isidro. Number 9, Otis Blue, and Ivan Monasterolo in 135.03, making a winning debut for the Stud El Cotor. And into the closing stages has made the favourite Puerto Lapi look fairly ordinary. Of course, in distant second. And as we said before the off, De Gillin had been in the likes of classic trials earlier in 2026. And this one's come home at handsome odds on the local tote. Around about 7-1 with the international fixed odds bookmakers here. And this is a nice attitude. As we see Otis Blue coast across the line with a very professional attitude on debut. One for the notebook, Otis Blue. Second is 8, Puerto Lapi. Then third one, De Gillin. Siempre en Venta, the 11, is fourth. Then point to point on a first start since May, finishes in fifth. For Let Go, Secreto Romano, Beach Cigar, and Vido. And then De Estocolmo further back. And that was an interesting race to start the day. Certainly not the most fancy with the local tote punters. Otis Blue coming home at 7-1. Was near 9.5-1 with the local tote. Puerto Lapi didn't appear to have any excuses. The 3-1 favourite in second place. Third was De Gillin at 7-2. And a chance to watch this again here. The two shades of blue with the white sleeves. Two from the left. Otis Blue takes out the first place with aplomb. Let's watch it again.
1: As we are now heading towards the far turn, in front by half a length, single shot, Asp Star is second. In third place, the Hocus is ready to put on their spell past the 700 meter marker. On the rail, lying in wait, Frankie Cha-Cha is only four lengths. Single shot getting a little more encouragement. Asp Star is within range, 500 to go. Homeward bound up the rail, Frankie Cha-Cha. Single shot is one over. Then on the outside, Asp Star. Then there's the Hocus in the fourth spot. But up the rail, Frankie Cha-Cha holds a small advantage meters from home. But they're going to have to deal with Asp Star, who's regaining. Single shot falls back. The Hocus takes third. Asp Star, new leader. Fading back is Frankie Cha-Cha. Late surge from Nine Trees. Asp Star begging for the finish. One last run from Nine Trees. Asp Star wins by a neck. Then it was Nine Trees on the outside for the second spot, a flurry for third. At the wire, Asp Star prevails. $7 in market value, a little bit of an outsider, but not by too much. All now hanging on by a neck. It was Asp Star victorious across the finish line, guided to victory by Salih Chilik. Another win on the day for the jock. Asp Star this horse. Now 5 for 28 lifetime, a 3-year-old colt by Hakeem out of a Victory Gallop mare, Miss Tudor. This horse's last win was over this distance, but on the fiber sand. The last time they had ran on the all weather, it was at a sprint, 1200, and they came second, and they had been no worse than third in their last 4 races, so they really had been knocking on the door quite well, and they kicked it down today to win their 5th race of their life. So Asp Star hangs on, a late run in second from the number 7, 9 trees, so that's 3-7, the top 2. In third place, that's the number 2, the Hocus, followed by a late fly from Son of Guksu and the number 4, Frankie Cha-Cha. So it's a photo for the 4th spot across the wire. There's the photo to prove it right there. So it was 11, Son of Guksu over number 4, Frankie Cha-Cha. So the top 5 results are 3-7-2-11-4 for race number 7. Race number 8 will go off in 26 minutes.

four-year-olds with four races scheduled for the EP Taylor. This is the first of those and one for the Bet 365 in a turf as they come to the line. First to move in is Will Win is the right here for Sahin Savachi as they are being called up. Next to come forward is Making Mama Proud. The first time starter at odds of 8-1. Stella Point is next. And coming to the line, Making Mama Proud, a little bit reluctant. Come here, Dave. Starting to dig the toes in a bit. Horse 3, Making Mama Proud, a first timer by Reload. Edging closer to the starting line here, to the starting gate, it is Making Mama Proud. Almost there. Behind the start is Stella Point. Dwight, a terrier, and named Fiery. Well, Making Mama Proud isn't Making Mama Proud right now. The attempt now riderless behind the gate for Making Mama Proud. Straightening up the chestnut.

because making Mama proud is not going in, has had many chances, and has burnt them all. Mama Proud officially out as a late scratch by order of the stewards refusing to load.

the start, and well, winner's gone up. Stella Point to gate four, followed along by Dwight. Some distance down the track is a terrier named

0: as the outside gate. So rain picking up a little bit now as they come to the start with named Fiery to complete the lineup. He's at 5-2 in the betting. His field is almost right. The late scratch, the 3. And they're set to run. Locked up. Off their race and very slow. Will Win missed it. Has 5 or 6 behind the entire field. And racing in front, a named Fiery and Dwight, separating by 3.5 lengths to a terrier. Still a point. And 2.5 away last is Will Win. And racing into the lead, it is named Fiery by 1.5 lengths to Dwight. 2 lengths a terrier. Will Win catching some ground now around the outside of Stella Point. They start the run towards the final half mile and out in front. Named Fiery by 2 lengths to Dwight. Up the inside goes a terrier, followed by Will Win. And 2.5 away last is Stella Point. Showing the way it is remaining named Fiery under only a little bit of pressure so far. Dwight in second. Over on the inside a terrier. Will Win has caught ground, but still has to try and produce more as they turn and is now down the outside running on. Named Fiery, Dwight, and Will Win is still a big chance to mow them down. And then came a terrier. Dwight on the outside after named Fiery. Will Win started to feel the strain now. Dwight on the outside, the danger to named Fiery, who holds the advantage. Named Fiery against the inside, ahead in front, or now a half and coming clear. And running on is a terrier, but it is Romero Mirage in the first. Named Fiery by 1.5 lengths to Dwight. A terrier, Will Win, and last, Stella Point. And the race time is up at 1:10:83.
1: Runyon Canyon front running, and Runyon Canyon is in front. Miss Twitter's gotten closer, is within 3/4 of a length of the leader, now within a half length as Runyon Canyon, Miss Twitter 1-2. Legal Squeeze is there as a pair with Majestic Moonlight, their 3rd and 4th. And On Time Delivery, we'll have to pass them all as Runyon Canyon now stretches the margin one more time. Runyon Canyon back up by 3/4 of a length. Miss Twitter, stalking presence from 2nd. Legal Squeeze hugs the rail still in reclaim 3rd. Outside of them, here comes Majestic Moonlight, is now shoved along by Edgar Zayas, and On Time Delivery has trailed throughout. Runyon Canyon only up by a head now. Miss Twitter trying to launch the run. Legal Squeeze in behind that leading pair as they reach the top of the lane. It is now Miss Twitter called upon. Runyon Canyon fights onto the inside. Legal Squeeze, Majestic Moonlight, On Time Delivery. Miss Twitter starts to sprint away. Miss Twitter is now up by 2 lengths. Legal Squeeze is off the rail trying to gun that leader down. Miss Twitter, Legal Squeeze is getting closer. A 1/16 left to go. Miss Twitter, Legal Squeeze can't get there. Miss Twitter will win the opener. Miss Twitter, Legal Squeeze, and On Time Delivery. And Runyon Canyon.

Buffett moving in for race number three. English Harbor's the even money favorite here. Newcomer from the Safi Joseph Jr. barn is four, Miss Silippo. Silippo has gone forward. Then Starship Spectacle.

inside. They're in the gate. And they're off. First-timer, Miss Salippo, slow to break. Firing from the rail, Raymond Torres sends Bundelay to the top, taken on now by English Harbor. And English Harbor will take the early advantage. Bundelay counters the attack with an inside run. Out in the center is Higher Self. Three back to the rail. That's Catch the Queen racing together with Starship Spectacle. And the trailer is Miss Salippo. To the far turn they go. English Harbor and Heriberto Figueroa sharp to this stage. Three furlongs from the finish and three on top. Higher Self is second. Bundelay retreats to be third. Miss Salippo is three wide. Starship Spectacle is in between horses as they reach the top of the stretch. Nobody's got near English Harbor yet. English Harbor to the top of the stretch with a dominant-looking lead. Call it seven lengths. Bundelay trying to get into second, angling off the inside. Higher Self floats her out. Starship Spectacle ducks back to the inside. Miss Salippo to the outside. Eighth of a mile to go, and it's all English Harbor. English Harbor by six or seven lengths. Miss Salippo tries to rally outside of Bundelay. They come for the wire. It's English Harbor in front. Miss Salippo is up for second. Third, Bundelay. Fourth, Starship Spectacle in 104-2.

meters for four-year-old Nuck Purebred Arabians. Favorite for today's race, that is Ashe 270. Second choice, Essanin Kizi is 4 in market value. Third choice, Beninim Sultanim at 5. Ermaksu also 5. Those are the main favorites for this race. Ashe, 3 wins, 24 starts. One most recently on the all-weather going at 1,500. They cut down now to 1,200. It's been a while since they've gone that short, but the return to the all-weather, or the introduction of it, was a win. Most of the races before that were on the turf, and they ran credibly, but they won first time out on the poly track in their last start. Hope to improve off of that today. Essanin Kizi, 6 wins from 56 starts and 10 second place finishes. Their poly track record, 1 second place finish so far. They've been 4th in their last 2 runs on it, which is fair. They've also run more often on the turf, all with 5 of their wins coming on the turf from 41 turf starts, most recently 5th on a heavy turf course. Ermaksu, 10 wins, 69 starts, has been 2nd and 3rd in their last 2 races. All horses into line, flag is up, gates are back, away we go. A bit of a cantankerous start for at least one of the horses out of the gate. Look to maybe be Vartu Antonisi. The early lead by about 3/4 of a length now looks to be Guzelnisa. Guzelnisa is quite alert but under a tight hold early on. In the second spot, Essanin Kizi with the red sleeves as we're now close to the far turn. On the inside, Vartu Antonisi followed by Ashe in the black and yellow colors getting hustled up. Beninim Sultanim and Karanura. Karanura is also really going up fast, along with in between horses, Alti Queen and also Ermaksu towards the tail end of the field with Shanisa and Desnim Gulu. It is still Guzelnisa by 3/4 of a length, leading the way by a length. In the second spot on the outside, there goes Essanin Kizi, and now surging up on the inside, getting ready to challenge also is Gulduria, but so far now they've been shuffled back. Beninim Sultanim now takes the third spot on the rail. Guzelnisa outside trying their best is Essanin Kizi. It's these two going to decide it. Essanin Kizi kicks away from Guzelnisa and late for third. Ashe now goes up to second. One last run, but it's too late. Essanin Kizi hangs on. Ashe was second, and then back to third was Guzelnisa. Essanin Kizi wins the day. Finally adding a polytrack victory to the resume. They were 4th the last time they ran on it at Istanbul. Certainly credible. They won a 1,200 on the turf just 4 starts back. And now they win again over this distance. A good run for this horse. Fasir Chetimbash, the winning jock on Essanin Kizi across the wire. 2nd was number 3, Ashe, followed afterward by number 4, Guzelnisa, for the 3rd spot. In the 4th spot, number 8, Beninim Sultanim, and then number 7, Vartu Antonisi was 5th. So top 5 results, it's 2, 3, 4, 8, 11, and the victor, Essanin Kizi, 5-year-old gray mare by Turbo out of an Altaha mare. Essanin is now 7 for 56. 2 more races to go. The 2nd and last will be in 28 minutes.

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Number 8, Prime Rate, 6-1. For Cairo's Moment. The rest at double figure odds as they come up. And they'll go to mile and 16 on the main track. Inside runner, Audi's World. The race favorite to start the move into the line has gone up. Joining is Celestial Heart and High Beam. Moving up to the line is Cairo's Moment. Proudly Canadian to gate number 7. Messy Riding has gate 5. The last along is Prime Rate. Christoph Douglas and the field about to be sent away once Prime Rate settles. Has gone in and the field is ready to run. On their way, a very good start. Away sharply was Messy Riding in the center for the lead. On the outside goes Prime Rate from Celestial Heart. Racing handy, Audi's World and High Beam near the inside. And next to last, Proudly Canadian. Last early is Cairo's Moment. Showing the way is Messy Riding, wasting no time to assume the lead, out by a length and a half to Prime Rate. And tucking in third is Audi's World. On the outside, in fourth is High Beam. The widest on the track, Proudly Canadian. Up the rails, Cairo's Moment. Celestial Heart the center. Messy Riding shows the way as leading the way by a couple of lengths into the backstretch. Make it a length and a half as Prime Rate stays pretty handy. Two lengths, it's Audi's World, the favorite in third. A neck away, High Beam, one to Proudly Canadian, who's covered some ground. Cairo's Moment is nestled away on the inside of Celestial Heart. About 4.5 covers the pack, and Messy Riding out by a length. Prime Rate, Audi's World, hooks off the inside and is coming after this leader, not allowing Messy Riding a soft lead as they head inside the final half mile. But kicking on, him wrecked by two lengths, Messy Riding. Audi's World second, Cairo's Moment is inching up on the inside of Prime Rate. A length and a half away, Proudly Canadian finishing on still, despite being wider on the track. And then High Beam and last of all, Celestial Heart. Messy Riding in front by a length and a half. Audi's World scrubbed along in second, three lengths away in third, Prime Rate. In behind them came Proudly Canadian. Audi's World working overtime to get Messy Riding, who's still the leader as they turn. Messy Riding by a half, Audi's World. And

0: for horses that maybe are not necessarily in the conditions that they would prefer, that you can follow them for the next time they race.
1: And sometimes, right, you glean more information for how things go this time for next time and potentially glean that nugget of wisdom. This is a small field, four horse field. It looks like Fairy Tale's been working well, your favorite for Todd Putcher. The mare has produced four foals to race, all winners, one on debut, so there's precocity there. And another one that kind of follows that work pattern that I like. Three back was a sharp gate work. And then they kind of slow the tempo back down and just those maintenance kind of moves, if you will.
0: 3-5 on that first-time starter, Fairy Tale. We get ready to kick off a early pick four here as well. The number four, Asset Light. Are you okay with a filly with attitude, Jonathan?
2: I mean, it's not ideal. I think when you understand that there's a portion of this game that is mental for the horses and the participants, and if they kind of run their race before the race, then they don't have a lot left. But it sounded like she was kind of starting to calm down a little bit. I think she's drawn well enough. She's got experience. She should have foundation while the rest of, the two inside horses, there's still a question of fitness. I think that part of the equation comes out when it comes to the four Asset Light.
0: Well, you certainly know that she's going to be fit. She's making the third start of her career here. We have not talked, Richie, about the number three, Ethereal Quality. She does seem to be kind of the outlier of this field, as she has not shown much on turf or dirt, but at least she is a new face in this compact field.
1: Well, she's a filly that's had trouble getting out of the gate, right? Four of her five starts, it says step slow, off slow, and that's not going to help her much in these kind of conditions, sprinting. She's going to be outfooted early. And the kickback's always a little bit tougher for horses to handle when you have this wet going. So I think that hurts her a little bit, but she did close some ground in both of her first.
3: For today's second, start of the early pick four.
1: Maybe if things get heated on the front.

material quality. Asset light. Asset light. All set. Slowly, Fantasy Road. Asset Light from the outside draw has a quick neck advantage with that. The Rail Fairy Tale is going to take back, is now a clear second. Ethereal Quality is hurried along here by Frey Sue, is now ranging up on the outside to take that second position away. Back to third now, Fairy Tale. Slow starting, Fantasy Road, the trailer. Asset Light into the turn is up by 3/4 of a length, is chased by Ethereal Quality, who's now a clear second within a half length of the leader. Fairy Tale trying to run on from third and still far back gets Fantasy Road. 22.38, and it's all Asset Light so far. Asset Light to Ricardo Santana Jr. They start to get away from Ethereal Quality, who's all in. At the rail, it's Fairy Tale, who's trying to catch this leader, is reclaiming that second position right in behind Asset Light. Tips towards the outside as Asset Light reaches the top of the stretch. Fairy Tale is chasing, has taken second, is coming after the leader, and here's a look back from Ricardo Santana Jr. and another one, and Asset Light is galloping away. Asset Light is approaching a final furlong, is now double digits in front and pouring it on. Asset Light, much the best inside the final 16th, will win this one easily. Asset Light, Chad Brown, they get the win. Fairy Tale second, then Ethereal Quality and Fantasy Road.

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0: tips. What's gambling really costing you?
1: So our next guest, Ray, is always an interesting interview, isn't he, John O'Shea?
2: He's got a really good horse.
1: So I'm told off air by you that he actually tipped the Roosters.
2: We did.
1: A few weeks ago. So for that, you have to applaud him, don't you?
2: Well, he told me, quite right, that my Panthers were banged up wrong end of the season.
1: And he was right.
2: He was right. And he said the Roosters, it's all coming together for him.
1: Yeah, but you know what? It's nice he got one right this year.
2: You know, he can hear you.
1: That's what I'm saying, because he can hear me. Because he got one right, because he kept babbling on about Queensland winning and they copped it. So it was...
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Yes, good morning, tradies. Welcome back to another edition of Tradio Commute, the first of the week. It is Monday, the 12th of October, 2026. My name is Charles Goodsir. It's great to have your company on your morning commute. And as always, plenty of news and talking points on the show. In the AFL, we'll touch on the latest with Carlton. If you're unaware, over the weekend, two players admitted to hospital after complications from alleged recreational drug use. So we'll touch on that. The players have been named. So we'll unpack that this morning. The AFL trade period continues. It all ends on Wednesday night at 7 p.m. Still plenty of big deals to get done. Nick Blakey's up in the air. Dan Houston is also up in the air. Jaden Short wants to get out of Richmond and much, much more this morning. We had the Bathurst 1000 yesterday. What a finish it was. Brody Kostecki and Todd Hazelwood getting the job done in the most bizarre of circumstances. A car ran out of fuel on the final lap. We'll hear the audio from SCN's call yesterday involving legendary supercars racer and commentator Mark Scaife, who could not believe what he was witnessing. Truly unbelievable scenes yesterday. And the mountain, Mount Panorama, claims yet another victim. The Rugby League World Cup, it begins October 15, so it starts this week. We'll touch on the latest in there as well.

0: It's some pretty good news for the Aussies on a cricketing front. Matthew Renshaw's remarkable century over the weekend and has put Australia in the box seat to claim the first test against South Africa in Durban. Still plenty of work to do, but positive signs from our batting contingent. Disappointing result, though, for the Wallabies over the weekend, conceding 50 points for just the ninth time in their history and going down to the All Blacks. And once again, the Bledisloe Cup is gone. We have to wait another year. It was a remarkable weekend of football as well. South Melbourne becoming the first NPL side to win the Australia Cup in front of a packed out Amy Park. It was incredible scenes and, what a victory it was. So we'll get to that. And then NFL, we've got live matches happening right now, of course, it being Monday morning. We also got live commentary. So if you head over to the SEN app, you'll hear from Jordan Canellis and also Benny Graham, who are covering off all the matches red zone style. I can tell you that it has been scores galore this morning. And in the early game in London between the Jacksonville Jaguars and Philadelphia Eagles, one of the more remarkable finishes you'll see, it was the Jaguars who managed to get a last second field goal to defeat the Eagles 19 points to 17. That was the early game. Still plenty of matches happening, which we'll get to right throughout the morning. And in about 30 minutes' time, it's another edition of Tradey Trivia, your chance to win a $50 Bunnings voucher, all thanks to Bunnings Trade. Make sure to listen right throughout the morning because your best chance of winning is to listen all throughout the show. Now, at any point, you can have your say on the text line, 0433 98 11 16 is that number. You can also give me a call this morning, taking your calls on the open line. That number is 1300 736 736. It's all thanks to Bunnings Trade, helping tradies and builders get the job done. And if you're looking for an on-site playlist to keep your spirit level up, then Bunnings Tradio is a 24/7 music radio station custom made for the trade and built for tradies. It's available on DAB Plus and the SEN app. You'll hear artists from Pearl Jam to Post Malone, Red Hot Chili Peppers to Royal Otis. 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Bunnings Tradio on DAB Plus and the SEN app. So much to get into this morning, so let's just get started. We'll start with the AFL. We'll start with a story that broke over the weekend in that two Carlton players were admitted into hospital overnight on Sunday night after complications from alleged recreational drug use. So the players were allegedly partying at one of their teammates' houses on Saturday night, with reports initially claiming at least three players required emergency medical care. So it has since been revealed that Lachie Cowan was taken to hospital on Sunday night to receive medical treatment, and he was released hours later. In a separate incident, Will Hayward later admitted himself to hospital to receive stitches for a minor cut to the head. Ambulance Victoria confirmed that they responded to an incident in the early hours of Sunday morning, with advanced life support paramedics attending the scene. So Carlton released a statement on Sunday afternoon in which they said the Carlton Football Club can confirm that Lachie Cowan and Will Hayward were admitted to hospital under separate circumstances on Sunday morning. Cowan received medical treatment and underwent observation before being discharged a short time later. Will Hayward experienced a minor cut to the head after a fall and admitted himself to hospital, where he received stitches before being discharged. The club has been in regular contact with both players with priority for their well-being, and both players have now received the necessary care relating to their separate circumstances. That's all we know so far. Still sort of waiting to find out the final details, but as I said off the top, it is believed to have been some alleged recreational drug use involving more than one Carlton player. First and foremost, for Lachie Cowan, who appears to be the more serious of the two incidents, incredibly scary, wishing him a safe and speedy recovery. No matter the circumstances, no one wants to see anyone being rushed to hospital late at night, especially when there are advanced life support paramedics attending the scene. So I hope that he's doing okay. And also Will Hayward looks like had a nasty accident. I think I read somewhere, unconfirmed of course, that he had a slip in the shower and hit his head on a soap dish, which obviously required stitches for the cuts. So I hope that they're doing well, but it is just another unfortunate incident for the AFL, just professional sport in the country, that unfortunately there appears to have been recreational drug use involved, and we have two players who've separately wound up in hospital. So I think, Kane Corns is big on the illicit drugs policy and sorting that out in the AFL. Well, here's another bit of ammo for his Arsenal, because it's not the best look for the Carlton Football Club. But again, wishing them both a speedy recovery. Scary scenes on Sunday night. Let's now get to the trade period, because there have been some just incredible pieces of movement. Of course, there's the Zach Butters move, which has finally been made official. The Western Bulldogs ending months of ongoing speculation about his playing future. Port Adelaide will receive the number 5 pick in next year's AFL draft. But the Bulldogs didn't stop there, as they're involved in a mega trade with 5 clubs, multiple draft picks, multiple player swaps. So here it is. Everybody get your pen and paper out. We're going to sort out this mega trade here. So the Western Bulldogs, they received Finn McGuinness, Hudson O'Keefe, pick 81, pick 87, 2027 second rounder, a 2027 third rounder, a 2027 fourth round pick, and then a second, third, and fourth round pick in 2028 as well. In exchange, they'd give up pick 12, pick 31, and a first round 2028 pick. Now, Port Adelaide received pick 6, pick 10, a future 2027 first round pick, and a 2028 first round pick. They had to give up pick 4, pick 46, pick 81, and a second, third, fourth round pick in the 2027 draft, and a second, third, and fourth round pick in the 2028 draft. So that is the big one out of the way. So Melbourne, they get pick 4, pick 12, pick 31, pick 46. The Hawks get a 2027 third round pick. They had to give up Finn McGuinness. And Carlton got a 2028 fourth round pick and had to give up Hudson O'Keefe. So 5 teams involved there, multiple players, but in the end, it means that the Western Bulldogs were able to finally get their man in Zach Butters. Meanwhile, Ben King has made his move from the Suns across to Hawthorn. The Suns will receive a future first-round pick. That pick is currently number 7. Nick Blakey appears to be closing in on his move to North Melbourne. The deal is expected to be worth around $11 million over an 8-year contract, making him the highest paid player in North Melbourne history. But also, the Saints are still looking at Nick Blakey as an option. He was the latest from Trade Radio.
1: The Saints are nicely positioned. They've made it known that they want him to the Blakey camp and others around the competition.
2: So they got 9 and 15 in this year's draft, just that's been updated now, and obviously their future first would come into that.
1: I'd imagine so, yep. Yeah. And again, whatever they're sort of saying they can do now is arguably superfluous to the conversation, because it's irrelevant right now, because it's not being accepted. North Melbourne has got the front running on this, and it's up to them to strike the deal.
0: So Danny Barrett on Trade Radio saying that North Melbourne clearly in the box seat to land Nick Blakey. But just on Nick Blakey, I know that I speak for a lot of Swans fans who are very disappointed in how this has all played out. Nick Blakey, obviously one of the 5 members of the Pullman Hotel incident from late August, which, let's be real, completely derailed the Swans season. I know that they won a qualifying final, won it well. They ended up losing that prelim final, but those 5 players cost the Swans a chance at a premiership. And so 4 of those 5 players have apologised profusely. They've accepted what they did was wrong, and they know that it impacted their team. They've taken full responsibility. Nick Blakey appears to be the one holdout on that front, who seems pretty disappointed that he's been dragged into it. And whilst I acknowledge and understand that he maybe feels that his involvement in the incident was to a lesser extent than some of those others, however, he was still there at the time. He was still caught up in it at the time. And the fact he hasn't taken responsibility, I think, is a pretty poor look. And now he's pushing his way out of the Swans, who have given him a mega 5-year deal to the end of 2031. He's looking to get out. I just think it's a really poor look for one of the better players in the competition. And he can go to North Melbourne for sure, but I don't think Swans fans will ever really forgive him. And I just think he's handled himself pretty poorly in this situation. Again, that's just my opinion. If you think differently, you can get on the text line 0433 98 11 16. Or you can give me a call 1300 736 736. Not a fan of the way Nick Blakey has appeared to have ended his time at the Sydney Swans. Meanwhile, Lockie Whitfield is on the verge of a move to Carlton. Both clubs are discussing what is required to get Whitfield out of the Giants. Carlton are prepared to offer picks in the 20s to 30s range to secure his signature. The Melbourne Demons are looking to put forward pick 31, which they received in the mega trade, in order to land Zane Dersma. Now, Essendon are reportedly interested in landing Grant Myers from Geelong, the 27-year-old.

0: Harold still has 2 years left on his current deal, is believed the clubs are holding discussions about a potential move. I think Ryan Myers is the exact player that Essendon should be targeting. Great by foot, and he just appears to be on the outer at Geelong, so it makes perfect sense to me. Now, what is happening with Dan Houston? There has been some speculation that he could be traded by Collingwood. This was the latest from Trade Radio.
1: They are still looking at Dan Houston, Jono, as a player that they would like potentially to bring into
2: their
1: operations.
2: That's a name that was sort of bubbling around a little bit that has completely disappeared. So Dan Houston, back on the radar.
1: Back on the radar, yep.
2: Wow.
1: And it's a name I'm going to be watching closely between now and close of play, whether it's St Kilda that swoops on him, and they are considering it. There are other clubs, I know, to be looking at the possibilities around him. And the fact that the Collingwood Footy Club is after Jaden Short. Now, we know that Dan Houston arrived at Collingwood as a two-time consecutive All-Australian and has now had two seasons at Collingwood.
2: Fourth in the best and fairest
1: this year.
2: Yeah. Which for me was a tiny surprise, but internally, they're rating his game. Doesn't matter what we think on the outside. Yep. So that's all that matters.
1: But he hasn't been the player they thought they were getting. Now, that's on the coaching as well, and they've admitted that publicly themselves. They haven't quite worked out how to best use him in that system-based game that Craig McRae coaches. But the pursuit of Jaden Short has, as we know, been real now for some time and many, many months in the workings, and it's yet to play out from Richmond, but I still believe he will get his way to Collingwood. And if that does happen, and even if it doesn't happen, the St Kilda Footy Club's interest in Dan Houston will stay alive.
0: So St Kilda still looking at Dan Houston. Speaking of Collingwood, Jaden Short is a name that has been floated around. This is the latest on Richmond's end.
3: We can tell you this morning that Richmond, as it stands right now, is not keen to deal with Collingwood on Jaden Short. They believe that Craig McRae has been working behind the scenes all year to convince Jaden Short to come to Collingwood, despite him being a contracted player. And now the Pies are trying to stretch the Tigers into accepting what they believe is a mediocre deal. Now, Richmond is adamant behind the scenes it won't be pushed over by Collingwood. It won't just let Jaden Short go for anything less than what they think he's worth to the Pies. And as far as I can see, if Jaden Short wants to leave, either then another club needs to come forward and make a play. I think the D's were mentioned earlier in the trade period by Josh Gabalich. Or Collingwood needs to offer up a first rounder, probably. Mm. And it remains to be seen whether he's worth a first rounder, given his age and all of that. But the Tigers, as it stands, are not keen to deal with Collingwood on Jaden Short.
0: Tom Morris on Trade Radio there discussing Jaden Short's future, and it looks like he is set to remain at the Tigers. Got a text from Zook this morning saying, hopefully you think the same way about Zach Merritt and Jordan Ridley wanting out with contracts, no loyalty. Sure, I see your point there, Zook. I will say it's a slightly different situation. I'll start with Jordan Ridley first, who just couldn't get his body right at Essendon. He's not the first player that has had persistent injury struggles, just wanted a change of scenery. I understand, though, he was contracted, he signed a big deal. There needs to be some loyalty shown. So understand your point on that one. I don't think Zach Merritt could have done any more in his time at Essendon to try and drag them from the mediocrity that they've been in for so long. He wanted to get out last year. He's been promised, you know, the prospect of finals and premierships so many times, and I think he felt a little bit disillusioned. I think it's a bit different to the situation involving Nick Blakey, in which he was a part of five players who essentially torpedoed Sydney's season, and that is using words from the club officials after the fact. They were suspended for the remainder of the season. The club imposed sanction. And, yeah, it did torpedo their season. So, whilst I take your point, Zook, on the text line about loyalty, I think it's a slightly different situation between Zach Merritt, Jordan Ridley and Nick Blakey. But keep those thoughts coming through this morning. 0433 98 11 16 on the text line. And Nathan says, good form, Tigers. Make sure you dig your heels in over this deal. Don't want him walking for peanuts. That's around Jaden Shaw. That's a fair point, Nathan. One of the more passionate Richmond fans on the text line. So again, that number 0433 98 11 16 is send a text through. Give me a call on the open line 1300 736 736. In the NRL, Spencer Lenu has signed a 4-year deal with the Parramatta Eels. The 4-time premiership winner and Samoan international will join Parramatta alongside Jaden Sua in a new look forward pack from the start of next season. And the Rugby League World Cup begins this week. It begins on October 15. And week one is as follows. Australia will take on New Zealand. on Thursday night, the first game of the World Cup. Friday night, Samoa will host France. PNG and Lebanon will kick off our Saturday slate of matches, then followed by England and Tonga on Saturday night, and Fiji and Cook Islands will round out week one, 4 p.m. Sunday. Now, SEN is the home of Rugby League, and it's the home of the Rugby League World Cup. SEN will have live coverage of the Rugby League World Cup, including every Kangaroos match, every Kiwis match, and the final series. All the action will be live on SEN and the SEN app from October 15. The first game on Thursday, Australia taking on New Zealand. That game kicks off at 8 p.m. Very much looking forward to the Rugby League World Cup. And in rugby union, the Wallabies' winless streak at Eden Park continues after they were embarrassed by the All Blacks 50-19 on Saturday night. Australia were on track going in at the break, neck and neck with the Kiwis, but some soft second half defence, and I got to really put an emphasis on that word soft. They opened the floodgates, ending up in an easy win for the hosts. Australia now last won the Bledisloe Cup back in 2002. The last win at Eden Park, 1986. That's been a long time coming for the Wallabies. Still so much to unpack this morning. We've got our supercars wrap coming up later, and also touching in on the cricket. The Aussies in a pretty good spot in Durban after not the best first day, but they've rebounded quite nicely, and all these games happening in the NFL right now. And your texts are coming through. So 0433 98 11 16 on the text line. If you want to give me a call, that number is 1300 736 736. Still so much to unpack this morning. 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Stick around.
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0: Good morning. Welcome back to Tradio Commute right here on your home of sport, SEN. My name is Charles Goodsir. Pleasure to have your company on this Monday morning. Getting through to a couple of your text messages this morning. Dale on the text line says, a World Cup, is it? It's more like a Pacific Island Cup with only two teams from Europe. That's on the back of the Rugby League World Cup. Dale, take your point. And Nick Blakey, what happened to innocent until proven guilty? Good on him for leaving for a fresh start. That's a fair enough comment, Dale. I just think the ruining of your teammate's season, I think you need to have a little bit of penance and take a little bit of responsibility for your actions. That's where I'm coming from. But if he wants a fresh start, then Del, you're right. Absolutely, he can get a fresh start. Rowan says, Sydney panic, no react without even really knowing what happened. The longer this goes, the more ridiculous they look. They deserve everything they get in terms of the club. I think the club did the right thing at the time with the information they had in front of them. And again, it wasn't the five-match ban wasn't a result of the ongoing police investigation. It was a club-imposed sanction for putting the club into disrepute for the reputational damage, and also just for the inconsideration of their teammates, who they're all, you know, a couple of weeks out from a qualifying final and just did the wrong thing by their teammates. That was the five-match ban. Charles Goodby, very good reason why Blakey feels like he's not responsible. The others have owned up. Maybe they did have more involvement in a situation. You'd feel pretty grieved if you're an innocent party getting caught up in it. 033, that's also a fair point. I will say on this, though, Nick Blake initially said he wasn't in the room, that his story's changed and said that he was only in the room for a temporary period. So all we do know is that he was involved some way, and I think the club made the right decision at the right time with the information they had in front of him. I just think a lot of Sydney fans are not happy with how things have ended. But if Nick Blakey needs a fresh start, then completely understand. Keep those thoughts coming through this morning. Welcome any and all opinions. 0433 98 11 16 on the text line. You can give me a call, 1300 736 736. Still so much to get through this morning. We'll take a quick look at the scores in the NFL. A reminder that if you want to listen to live coverage this morning, Jordan Canellis and Ben Graham taking you through on the app. Doing a fantastic job, as always, is JK and Benny Graham. We'll start with the Thursday night game because it was the Buccaneers who got their first win of the season, a 24-16 win over the Dallas Cowboys at Cowboys Stadium as well. Earlier this morning, the game in London, the Jaguars, who were down 17-16 with 7 seconds left, had an incredible 40-yard kickoff return to set up a 57-yard field goal attempt, and they got it, defeating the Philadelphia Eagles 19 points to 17. The Washington Commanders currently leading the Giants 12-3. It is absolutely pouring with rain in Washington, so a low-scoring game there. The Jets and Browns currently 7 points to 6. The Steelers 14-13 over the Colts. The Titans and Texans, it's halftime. The Texans lead 12 points to 3. Halftime between the Minnesota Vikings and the New Orleans Saints, it's the Saints who are leading 7-6. The Patriots have just managed to get their way into the end zone, so they lead the Las Vegas Raiders 20 points to 7 with an extra point attempt to come up. The Packers and the Bears, halftime there, it's the Packers leading 14 to 7. And the Bengals and Dolphins, it's been a scrappy affair between these two, and somehow, someway, the Bengals still remain ahead 14 points to 7. So those are the live scores happening right now. Again, if you want to hear full coverage, head on over to the SCN app. Jordan Canellis and Benny Graham taking you through there. In football, South Melbourne, they stunned the Australian football world, becoming the first NPL side ever to win the Australia Cup. In front of a packed out Amy Park, the NPL side took Melbourne victory to extra time before going behind just a few minutes in when the ball crept its way over the line by mere centimetres. But South Melbourne found the back of the net in the 117th minute before holding their nerve to win 4-2 on penalties. Let's take a listen to South Melbourne and their coach after the win.
1: I mean, how much professional can we be more than we are now? Yeah? We're going to Oceania OFC, Asian Champions League. I mean, you know, what else can we say? That's the reality. I cannot find any other word to where we are as a club at this point. I think the football, not just the result in itself, but look at the atmosphere, look at the support of this club behind it, you know. We really got to be putting a blind eye if really we don't give opportunity to clubs that really got to set up like South Melbourne does. I really cannot find any excuse not to see this club to play in A-League.
0: That is South Melbourne coach Sinisa Kovacic lauding his team and how impressive they were in that Australia Cup victory. Meanwhile, when the Matildas have lost 4-2 to Germany in the opening friendly of the international break, they play Haiti on Wednesday morning. And a few Premier League results. Arsenal pull off a comeback win against Leeds 2-1. Chelsea dominant in a 5-1 victory over Bournemouth, scoring twice in the first 150 seconds to set up an emphatic win there. Manchester United have conceded in the final minute to draw 1-1 with 10-man Spurs. Just can't do anything right this season, Manchester United. Hull City played out a 2-2 draw with Everton. Liverpool collapsed after Ryan Gravenberch was sent off. City score 3 in the next 15 minutes and win 3-0 at Anfield. So not a great result there for Liverpool. Now let's get to the supercars, because what a finish yesterday it was at the Bathurst 1000. Brody Kostecki and Todd Hazelwood took out a thrilling race, fighting back in the final lap. Now Kostecki and Hazelwood nearly had blown their opportunity when a slow pit stop saw them slip into fifth spot, but the pair fought their way back to claim an epic win. Anton De Pasquale led for the majority of the day before running out of fuel in the final lap and ending up with a did not finish next to his name. Here is how that moment was called on SEN.
2: Kostecki is giving it one final push. He led the race. This car was in control all day until a pit stop error. Heading up to give it spin. 8 is out. 8 is out. Kostecki takes the lead. Brody Kostecki and DJR are in the lead of the race. Anton De Pasquale.
0: Amazing there. Matty Cox on commentary yesterday with Dimsy and, of course, Mark Scaife. Go and have a look at the SEN socials and react to that moment. Mark Scaife's face just says it all. Could not believe what he was seeing. I don't think I've ever seen that as well. A car running out of fuel on the final lap, and it was early on in the final lap too, and heartbreaking for De Pasquale, and just an absolute moment of madness when everyone realised what was happening. And then Brody Kostecki, well, he took his moment, and this is how it played out.
2: Lazarus has risen. Brody Kostecki has found a way out of trouble. Buried in the field following his second last pit stop. Was ultra aggressive. They got the fortune with a safety car. And he is about to be a two-time Bathurst winner alongside Todd Hazelwood. Brody Kostecki in the number 17 Dick Johnson Racing Mark.

0: victory in the Bathurst 1000 for Brody Kostecki and Todd Hazelwood. A team at Team Mechanics failed to put enough fuel in when the car stopped for its final pit stop, causing the major collapse. There needed to be a serious review towards the end of that game, because how it finished like that is just incredible. But the race went down as the fastest Bathurst 1000 event, with just the one safety car being used throughout the entire race. It was an epic there, and an attendance of just over 204,000 across the weekend. Another successful Bathurst 1000. Also in motorsport, Max Verstappen was in complete control to win the Singapore Grand Prix overnight, just over 7 seconds ahead of Charles Leclerc in second. Antonelli rounded out the podium. McLaren teammates Lando Norris and Oscar Piastri finished in fourth and fifth, respectively. On the text line, Con from Carlton, get South Melbourne in the A-League now. Go South, suffer victory. Thank you, Con from Carlton. On the text line, 0433 98 11 16. 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When we return, a full wrap of the cricket in South Africa.
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morning. Welcome back to Tradio Commute right here on your home of sport, SEN. My name is Charles Goodsir. Pleasure to have your company on this Monday morning, recapping an epic weekend of sport, including that incredible finish at the Bathurst 1000, in which Anton De Pasquale ran out of fuel. I asked this morning, when was the last time that happened? I can't recall it. On the text line 225 says, same thing happened to the leader of Bathurst around 2015. So, how good's my memory going? Thank you, 225, for informing me on the text line. Get those thoughts coming in this morning. 0433 98 11 16. You can also give me a call, 1300 736 736 on the open line. We're up and running thanks to Bunnings Trade, helping tradies and builders get the job done. Taking a look at the weather around the country this morning. In Sydney today, late showers expected, a top of 35 degrees, so big stormy conditions expected. Showers for Melbourne, a top of 19. Brisbane, partly cloudy today, a top of 31. A sunny day expected for Perth, a top of 24. In Adelaide, partly cloudy, a top of 19. Hobart, showers increasing up to 8 mils, a top of 17 degrees. A shower or two expected for Canberra, but a warm day, a top of 27. And for Darwin, mostly sunny, a top of 35 degrees. So that is the latest weather. Now for the cricket, Australia find themselves in a great position to finish day three. Currently, Australia lead South Africa by 139 runs after some great first innings batting from Matt Renshaw in particular, and also Nathan Lyon, got a credit, was stuck around for quite a while. So posted a first innings total of 390. In reply, South Africa all out for 284. At one stage, they were 8 for 197. That's when Marco Jansen fell for 26. However, the tail, of South Africa is quite a lengthy tail, actually. Simon Harmer, who's quite a handy batter, especially in county cricket, steadied the ship somewhat. 35 not out off 75 deliveries. Keshav Maharaj with 34. And Unric Nourkia, who's coming at number 11. He's certainly not a number 11 batter. He can hit a long way. He also chimed in with some handy lower order runs as well. So eventually dismissed for 284. And Australia, in response, none for 33. Happy to report that Nick Mannison, after that awful opening innings in which he scored a 33-ball duck, the most ever faced for a duck by an Aussie opener. He's 17 off 19 deliveries. Travis Head is also not out with 10. So well done by our Aussies. For the bowling innings, the wickets were shared all around. The pick of the bowlers was Pat Cummins, 15 overs, 2 maidens, 3 for 54. Mitch Stark, 17 overs, 2 maidens, 2 for 63. Josh Hazlewood also claiming 2 for 54. Nathan Lyon chimed in with 2 wickets. And the final wicket was taken by Bo Webster, who, with off his 3 overs, took 1 for 23. But just want to give a shout-out to Matthew Renshaw, who the last time he scored a century was January 2017 against Pakistan, in which he scored 184. His second test century comes in October 2026. So, just under 9 years later. And he also, when he scores tons, he goes big. 190 off 397 balls, a classic test batter's innings, in which he was patient. He hit the balls that were there to be hit, and he cashed in late. And full credit to Pat Cummins, who stuck around with him, 43 off 98. And then Nathan Lyon, 27 off 92 deliveries, so ensured that Matt Renshaw was able to maximise his time at the crease.

0: faith, 190 of 397 deliveries. So to recap, Australia lead by 139 runs with 10 wickets remaining as they enter day four later tonight. You can hear ball-by-ball commentary on your home of cricket, SEN, led by Adam Collins, Bharat Sundaresan, Simon Cattage, and much, much more. All right, it is now time for Tradie Trivia. So ring that open line, 1-300-736-736. Your chance to win a $50 Bunnings voucher on the other side of this.
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0: Good morning. Welcome back to Tradio Commute right here on your home of sport, SEN. My name is Charles Goodsir. Pleasure to have your company as we go through all the big topics in the world of sport and then kickstart your working week. Just a bit of a score update around the grounds in the AFLW over the weekend. North Melbourne back to winning ways, beating Fremantle 58 points to 30. Geelong had a big win against the GWS Giants, that ending 96 to 33. St Kilda have just edged out Collingwood 39-37. That's in the same week that Nick Dal Santo confirmed that he will be ending his tenure as St Kilda AFLW coach. The Swans have lost to Carlton 59 points to 32. And Gold Coast beat the Melbourne Demons 61 points to 39. So that are the latest scores in the AFLW. In basketball, in the NBL, what a match this was yesterday. I don't know if you caught it, but the Cairns Taipans won a thrilling contest against the Illawarra Hawks, 110-100. There was midway point during the third quarter where both teams were just trading deep threes, and it was incredibly exciting basketball to watch. And Gazy was on comms, and he was sort of fanboying out a little bit because he was just loving the basketball he was seeing, and fair enough too. It was a great match. The Cairns Taipans edging out the Hawks 110-100. But earlier on Sunday, it was the grand final rematch between the Sydney Kings and the Adelaide 36ers, and the Kings, who possess so many offensive weapons, were held to just 78 points, losing 84 points to 78. So well done by the Adelaide 36ers there. An incredible effort to keep one of their better attacking teams in the NBL to just 78 points. Could that be the blueprint for other teams to follow? Now, in Major League Baseball, the championship series begin today, and it is the Milwaukee Brewers taking on the LA Dodgers. That one begins at 11 a.m. And then in the other side of the draw is the Tampa Bay Rays taking on the Cleveland Guardians. That one kicks off tomorrow at 11 a.m. But just on the Cleveland Guardians, they were down 2-0 in the best of five series against the Chicago White Sox, had to win every single game just to stay alive, and they managed to do just that. So now they are in the championship series. A quick look at the NFL, a couple live scores. The Patriots are dominating the Las Vegas Raiders 28 points to 7. The Green Bay Packers are leading the Chicago Bears 20 to 7. The Vikings finally get their first touchdown, thanks to Justin Jefferson. They lead the New Orleans Saints 13 points to 17. And a couple of bludges across there. A lot of inclement weather around some of those early games. So the Jets and Browns, that's still 7-6 in favor of the Jets. No touchdown yet in the Houston Texans-Titans game, 12 points to 3. Nor is there a touchdown in the game between the Commanders and the Giants, the Commanders leading 12 points to 3. On the text line here, Jared says, Charles, do you think Munster is going to leave the Melbourne Storm? I think I'm starting to think more and more that that is a possibility. I think there was discussions last week on kickoff with Brandy and Jimmy, in which I think both Brandy and Jimmy agreed that Cameron Munster, while still an incredible footballer, I think probably his best footy is behind him. So if you can go to another team and cash in, I think the Perth Bears would be a great fit. Well, there's a lot of problems happening at the Perth Bears, which I'm sure we'll touch on during the week, involving their CEO resigning even before a ball has been kicked in the preseason. So I think there are options galore for Cameron Munster. I think any club would be foolish not to at least have a look at it and consider it. But those are my thoughts there. Thank you, Jared. That's all the time we have for here on Tradio Commute. Stick around now on SEN 1170. It is kickoff with Brandy and Jimmy. The SEN Vic and SA breakfast with Dwayne Russell and Dermot Brereton. The SEN Tassie breakfast with Brenton Lynchy from 7. SEN Top Ends in Top End with Dwayne Russell and Dermot Brereton. On SEN WA, it is breakfast with Billy and Goss from 6 WA time. On SEN Q, it's breakfast with Macca and Mark from 6 Queensland time. SEN Track and RSN, it is Giddy Up with Gareth Hall. On AFL Trade Radio, it is Trade Radio with Kane Corns and Josh Jenkins from 7. My name's Charles Goodsir. I'll catch you tomorrow. Have a great day, everyone.
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9: 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Those are big claims to make about NZB's ready-to-run sale, but its winning margins are even bigger. Graduates have won 33 Group 1 races in the last five seasons, and last season they won 26 black-type races. While on average, graduates of the last six sales have earned more than $160,000. It's a sale that simply outclasses the rest, and buying at Karaka on the 18th and 19th of November is your opportunity to do the same. NZB, where winning begins.
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2: Chasing, pacing and racing, plus all the sport you know and love on SEN Turf. Sigma Power Banks. Good morning. I'm Heath Gardner with SEN News. The Carlton Football Club says it is prioritising the well-being of two of its players amid an off-season illicit drug scandal. Lockie Cowan and Will

0: Hayward were hospitalised over the weekend following a night out. Hayward needing stitches to his head after a fall, and Cowan admitted for observation after allegedly taking a substance that may have been laced with other drugs. The Resolve political monitor shows Labor's primary vote at 29%, up 1 point, but nearly half of respondents blame the federal government for cost of living pressures, while more than a quarter point to global events. One Nation's primary support has dipped 2 points to 25%, and the coalition also slipping to 23%. An ad campaign is being launched today led by small business, fighting the banning of credit card surcharges. It features 30 operators calling on the government to, quote, stop putting a surcharge on running a small business. It will run nationwide across billboards and TV screens.
1: Rent is up.
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5: But the bank fees didn't go anywhere.
6: It's just one more cost we have to wear.
7: We can't take another one.
0: A man has been killed after entering a tiger enclosure at a UK wildlife park. It's unclear how he got in. Keepers have confirmed the male tiger will not be euthanised as a result. And 71-year-old Pope Leo will undergo surgery in the coming days to remove a mass from his lung. Up next, SEN Sport.
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9: Thoroughbred racing in Victoria heads to Bairnsdale today for the running of an 8-race program. Conditions for the meeting see the track currently rated a soft 6. The rail has been placed in the true position for the entire circuit, and the temperature is set to reach a top of 23 degrees. There are showers predicted for the meeting with possible thunderstorms, and the first race starts at 1:30 p.m.

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4: Showers across the state today with isolated thunderstorms easing and then clearing from the west during the afternoon and through the evening. Mild to moderate north to northwesterly winds. And don't miss Monday night chasing and pacing with Steve Cleave and Mitch Abaya tonight from 6 on RSN.
2: SEN says yes to going out more this off-season with DD. Cheap trips so you can do more. 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
6: So who's Australia's best fieldsman ever, Derm? Is it Steve Smith or is it Mark Waugh? So I'm throwing that straight at you off the top.
7: Not Fat Cat. No. I know that.
6: Well, Greg Ritchie.
7: Yeah.
6: He was pretty good in his day.
7: Yeah, he had good hands, but just didn't get around the track all that well.
6: So the lines are open. If you'd like to join us on the Mimosa Homes open line, 1300 736 736, or if you'd like to send through a 40 Winks temper text, 40 Winks serious about sleep, 0433 98 11 16. Who was the better fielder? Mark Waugh or is it Steve Smith now, who's taken the most catches of any person in the history of Test cricket? So by simple numbers, he is the number one. But who is the better fielder? Who was the better fielder of you, including Mark Waugh? Or if you want to throw someone else into the mix, you can throw a couple.
7: Greg Chappell had beautiful hands.
6: That's true. Or yeah. or there's probably seven West Indian cricketers you could probably throw in there.
7: Or who were great. Big Joel. Yeah. I remember hearing him being interviewed once, Big Joel Garner, and he said, "Don't hit it anywhere near me, man."
6: It's that accent again. Or Gus Logie or one of those. Anyway, it's great to have your company.
7: How are you, Dwayne?
6: The Furballers, it's not the Fireballers. If you were tuning in hoping for Fireball, they're on holiday, they're having a rest. In fact, you will get your dose of cane a little bit later on when we
7: That's a good description. What? A dose of cane.
6: Yeah, sugar cane. A little bit later on, Cane Corns will be joining you for Trade Radio, so you've got that option a little bit later on.

0: Kingy's on holiday, so you'll
1: get... Where's he gone?
0: You get the fire, but you won't get the ball. So there's the it's not the full fireballers that are working at the moment, just Kane and Kingy. I don't know where King is.
1: Yeah, do you remember last Friday? He said, well, we'll give us a suggestion for names. Mm. The one and only, Chris Fagan, texted in and said...
0: Hang on.
1: He did.
0: I said that I liked it when you drop names. But you've just... What, you're telling me that Chris Fagan listened to us on SEM Breakfast?
1: He must have been. He might have been in the car going down for a loaf of bread,
0: he's
1: a litre of milk.
0: Better things to do than listen
1: probably
0: to us.
1: Has. Just accidentally heard us.
0: So Chris Fagan heard us on Friday.
1: Yeah, he said we should be called Big Ballers.
0: The Big Ballers.
1: Take that whichever way you want. And if he's listening again, g'day, Fags.
0: Yeah.
1: Hey, good on him. I tell you what, we had some feedback about the clubs too. Hey,
0: do you think he's a midday madness guy, Chris, or just you for breakfast? Is he? He's tuning for you, not me.
1: I think, no.
0: You think he'd be a Kane and Kingy guy? He'd have to be, wouldn't he? Text Kingy every now and then. Does text Kingy.
1: He might text Kingy to pull his head in occasionally because Kingy gave him some slaps early on.
0: Oh, yeah, Kingy said replacing him with Chris Scott.
1: Yeah. Funny. I actually asked Fagg, I said, is everything right between you and Kingy? He said, I don't know what I've done.
0: Yeah.
1: He said, I think I'm coaching all right, but Kingy keeps saying, put somebody else in.
0: Yeah.
1: So, he probably listens into as much as he can of boys, a bit sports head, so he'd love it. So too is another bloke called Eddie Maguire, who texted in and said...
0: He was listening as well.
1: He was listening and he said...
0: He's involved in 15 radio stations and he chooses to listen to us.
1: He said, bit stiff not having the Metro as number one nightclub. Steve Quatermain said the same thing.
0: Yeah.
1: Metro had to be one, Underground two, Chevy three. Tim Watson texted me.
0: He was listening to his own breakfast show when he's done on it.
1: Yeah, he wanted to know
0: how
1: come...
0: That surprises me more than Chris Fagan.
1: He wanted to know, he should be on holidays, he should be away, Tim. He wanted to know how the Hard Rock Cafe in Tokyo didn't make it to the International Book of Derm 5.
0: Was he there with you, was he?
1: No, he'd heard about it.
0: Right.
1: That's the one where, don't try this at home, when I was a younger and more stupid man than I am now, which is not all that much, but there was this great big gorilla hanging outside like a 10-foot glass window at the top floor of the Hard Rock Cafe in Tokyo. And he was animatronic, electronic.
0: Oh, an actual gorilla.
1: Yeah, a King Kong.
0: Right.
1: King Kong it was meant to be. And, so I went outside and excused myself from the nightclub and what an idiot. I took off my shoes so I could get better purchase and climbed up the 90 mil downpipe and got onto the roof, 40, 50 foot in the air.
0: Of the gorilla cage?
1: Yeah, and peed on the gorilla.
0: Oh, you're kidding me. Can we cut this bit out when it actually goes to air? I'm glad we're not live. That'd be the last thing I'd want to have broadcast.
1: That's what Timmy had heard about that.
0: So this segment's also sponsored by Signet, so we're catching... So cheerio to this, the conversation starters for Signet.
1: Well,
0: power every moment with a Signet.
1: 4 minutes past six.
0: I wanted to start it with the debate between Mark Waugh and Steve Waugh, but you've taken it down a completely different direction, which is one of the great things about working with your Derm, but that's the weird part about it.
1: Do you think
0: I'm
1: going to get in trouble there?
0: No, probably not because no one's listening.
1: Mates, Whitey, he said, Derm, how did you have the boutique in there?
0: I
1: said to him, you're spot on. I think I'll have to slide out my number five.
0: The boutique was in Greville Street, yeah?
1: Oh, yeah, I love the boutique.
0: And I caught up at the boutique a couple of times. Yeah.
1: Before you had to go home.
0: Yes.
1: Yeah,
0: I was early.
1: You were responsible. You used to go home at a very early hour.
0: I used to leave at 3.
1: Yeah. Very early.
0: I'll leave you there. Yeah.
1: So, Simon, sorry, mate, I'm going to drop the Barclay out. Because the boutique was roughly the same time. Yeah. I love the boutique.
0: From Barclay Street, St Kilda, yeah?
1: Yep. Yeah. Yep. I'm going to put the boutique in behind Chevron Metro make it number 3.
0: Oh, so you've adjusted your top 5. We'll have to get that fixed.
1: You know what? You know when you're doing something, you're leaving home or wherever, you go, I'm forgetting something. While I was writing that, I knew I was forgetting something and it was the boutique, Razzle's Place,
0: All right. And I do need to get to, at some stage, how you went with the bat because you had had the new Grey Nichols scoop.
1: Oh, I've got a story there.
0: SEN Breakfast, by the way, fish. We're Dermot Brereton in the house for Didi. SEN says yes to going out more this off-season. Speaking of going out to the nightclubs, SEN says yes to going out more this off-season with Didi, Dexian Ward Property Group. And unlock your warehouse potential with the latest innovations from Dexian and Kogan Mobile. Should that be Dexian, Ward Property Group? I presume that's not the same thing. Kogan Mobile, clicking awesome. So a couple of texts that have come through on the best fueler. Ricky Ponting and Roger Harper, Stephen Waella.
1: Oh, Harper was brilliant. And so too Ponting, but Harper was insanely good.
0: Good to have people listening on the podcast in Waella as well.
1: Dave from Box Hill, Johnny Dyson. Now, Johnny was a good fielder, not a great fielder, but he took that all-time great catch where he dived back near the boundary line. Oh, I forget who it was to dismiss, but one of the all-time great catches.
0: Some morning boys, do you think Kane Corns will admit he was wrong a month ago when he said Steve Smith was one of the most overrated fielders of all time? I didn't know that he said that, but in saying that, who do you reckon's put more down? If you compare Mark Waugh to Steve Waugh when it comes to great fielders and now that Mark Waugh to Steve Smith, and now that Steve Smith's got the record for the most catches, who do you reckon out of the two has put the most down?
1: I think I've seen them both play about as much as each other. I've been an avid cricket fan during both of their careers. I think Smith probably grassed a few more than... I just can't picture in my mind's eye. I'm sure he has somewhere along the way, Mark Waugh. I'm sure he has grassed a couple, but I just can't picture them. Whereas I can, in my mind's eye, see some snicks that, Steve Smith put onto the carpet.
0: Ricky Ponting and Andrew Simons.
1: A great fielder.
0: Good mention. Steve Smith, one of the great catchers, but Ricky Ponting was the best fielder. Could field any more, anywhere. Ollie, that's from Ollie, even though he's written could field any more. Dean Jones, great fielder. Bob Simpson and Slips. Johnny Rhodes was brilliant. Don't remember Bob Simpson as much as...
1: I was... Do you remember when he came back just to captain the Australian team when they... I think he was early 40s or
0: because
1: so.
0: Because of the split. Packer.
1: Yeah, the Packer split. Jordan Silk, we've got a nomination. Glenn Maxwell, brilliant, brilliant fielder as well. So, getting some good suggestions there.
0: Okay, back after the break, SEM Breakfast, Derm and Dwayne with you. Back after the break to find out how Dermot actually went with the brand new Grey. He went to Grey Nichols. Steve-O, was it Steve at Grey Nichols?
1: Stewie
0: at Grey Nichols.
1: Stewie.
0: Got the chisel out and carved Derm.
1: Well, I think the machine did it.
0: Right. But he
1: taught me all about the wood and whatever. Okay. Yeah. And he just before you throw to the break, I said, does it have to have seven grains like normal? Every cricketer our age goes, you've got to have seven grains. And he said, no.
0: Right.
1: Greg Chappell said once he likes seven grains in the face of the bat.
0: Yeah.
1: And suddenly, overnight, every cricketer in the world wanted a bat with seven grains.
0: And was it better or worse with less or more?
1: He didn't say. He said it doesn't really matter. It's about the quality of the wood.
0: Right.
1: I'll tell you what he said about what makes the A-grade wood after the break.
0: We'll talk some bats, Grey Nichols, Dermot's personal scoop, and how he actually went with the bat that was made for him by Grey Nichols on the weekend. Stick around, SEM Breakfast.
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11: Breakfast on SEN. Dermot's in the house. It's not the Fireballers, it's the Furballers, and it's great to have your company wherever you might be around the planet. 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So cricket-wise, Derm, how did the new Grey Nichols go? How did you go on the weekend?
12: Mixed bag.
11: Right.
12: My old mate Johnny Hilly and I, we went out and we umpired for the first 20 overs together.
11: Oh, so you didn't open because there was a chance you were going to open?
12: There was a chance, but no, we left that to one of my another great mate, Mark Fisher, who's like me, he's had a new knee put in.
11: Okay.
12: He was a great bowler, wonderful bowler in provincial first on the peninsula, picked up hundreds of wickets and strikes the ball really well. So he opened the batting, hasn't played for 2 years. Johnny and I go out.
11: Sounds like he could just about play for Australia then and open. He hasn't played for 2 years?
12: Yeah, and he hadn't seen a ball for 2 years came out there and I thought,
11: Nick Maddison didn't see one for the whole first innings. Not on his bat, at least. By the way, Nick Maddison, 17 not out. Australia numb for 33 in the second dig. Travis Head is with him at the crease on 10. So numb for 33. If you don't know the score, South Africa all out for 284. So Australia 390 first inning. South Africa in reply 284. We've got a handy lead of over 130. So it's looking pretty good for an Australian victory.
12: Saved by Matt Renshaw, yes. Too. 190. So that turns it. If he goes cheaply, that's a score of 200.
11: Yeah.
12: So he's, once again, it looks like we might get saved by an innings, a bolt out of the blue. Like Travis Head's been doing that for probably the last 2 years. But anyway, back to the more important cricket, that Crib Point v Heatherhill thirds. So my mate Mark Fisher has gone out to bat. So we go out and umpires to get our eye in. That's the way that's like our pre-hit. Anyway, he's got 20-odd. He batted well. I had a bat and got 23.
11: Oh, so you got a few marks on the new Grey Nichols,
12: at least. Not a lot out of the middle.
11: There must have been a couple. If you got 23.
12: Three fours and all the rest were singles because I just, there's no way I could turn around and come back for a second on this new titanium knee.
11: So you turned a few twos into ones, did you?
12: I turned some threes into ones, I reckon.
11: I love it.
12: Yeah, and good bunch of bloke, the Cribby guys. They having a bit of fun, and a couple of them when I was on the way out, they were like, oh, this is the bat, is it? They were listening in as well. But the real action came. So Fisher, who batted, funny bloke, and I reckon a lot of the listeners will know that you'll have these in your local teams where you're harder on your own teammates than you are on the opposition. So just don't. Mark reckons he feels more pressure playing in the thirds than he did when he was playing provincial first. So he just reckons because the feedback's a lot stronger.
11: Yes, yes.
12: So anyway, I just tweaked a couple little offies by the end and the lefty came down and smacked it. He just blooded it straight into Fisher's pouch.
11: You couldn't get much turn out of your little turners? On the matting?
12: Turn. Barely pulled my index finger across it, and just call it off spin.
11: Yeah.
12: And anyway, he's smashed it at Fisher, and I'm thinking, oh, beauty. He's got great hands.
11: Wicked. Yeah.
12: Grassed.
11: Oh.
12: So it couldn't have worked out better. He's dropped some real easy ones over the years, Fisher, and he's got good hands.
11: This will get back to him, won't it?
12: Oh, looky, but he's a tradie. He'll be up.
11: Oh, yeah.
12: Don't worry. He was like, oh, I'm going to hear about this Monday morning, am I?
11: Oh, good.
12: What do you reckon, Fisher? Yeah.
11: So there's a little bit of pressure on the team you're playing with now because they know that if they do wrong by it,
12: they get feedback on air.
11: They get a mention on air.
12: Yeah. Even the opposition. There's a couple of those blokes. Yeah. Oh, yeah, no, they've been a good bunch of blokes, the Cribby boys.
11: Oh, I love it.
12: So it was really for the weekend, and if you've got any nice stories out of it, because it really was the first weekend of cricket for the year because no one really played last weekend.
11: That's true.
12: So, there'll be a few stories. People get up to a lot of antics in round one because everybody's full of hope. We probably realise now we're going to miss the finals.
11: After one weekend. You're done. You know you're not going to quite get this.
12: Well, you've got to have five bowlers to bowl eight overs each. We had two. And then bunnies like me have to trundle a couple down at some stage. Yeah.
11: Well, one here, Fish, was a star. Bloody good plumber. So he's a tradie.
12: He is a plumber.
11: So people know who you're talking about here. We do have a few guests that are going to join us later on in the program. We'll talk a little bit more cricket later in the program, given how Australia set themselves up magnificently. We'll talk some footy. Harry Perriman's coming in, so we'll talk to Harry. You and Harry can go head-to-head.
12: He's a good man, Harry. Can I just read? There's one here, beautiful. He's come in already. His name is Enough. He said, I got barbecued on the weekend. Non-striker. Just stood there while I almost ran too. Got a good dinner and drank out of him later that night. So he had to shout him to make up for having just absolutely torching him. Well done, Enough.
11: I love that. A few stories. Keep them coming. 0433 98 11 16. So Harry Perriman coming in. Brody Kostecki, did you watch much of Bathurst yesterday?
12: Saw the highlight package.
11: Unbelievable finish.
12: What about that finish?
11: The last five laps.
12: I know petrol's expensive at the moment, but at least get enough in there to get around the circuit.
11: It was ridiculous, that finish yesterday. So I watched it. I think the coverage missed Mark Scaife yesterday, and I can't use SEN Sync to sync up with my TV because I like watching my sport in delay.
12: Yeah.
11: So I like watching it 2 or 3 hours after the event.
12: Yeah.
11: I don't
12: look
11: at my phone, and then I can fast forward through some bits. With footy, you can fast forward. You can wait until your family go to bed. You can watch it in peace, and then you can fast forward through halftime, quarter time, etc. So I was watching it. It wasn't until about 8 o'clock last night, 8:30, that I finally got to the last few laps, and it was crazy stuff. He should have won anyway. They had a bad pit stop where they couldn't get the brake caliper.
12: Yeah, he went from, what, first to fifth?
11: Yeah, and he was sitting in there just waiting. He had a 16-second lead at that stage, and he was just going to cruise the end because they hadn't had a safety car the whole race. And then with, 20 laps left, they had a safety car.
12: Yeah.
11: And then there was the drama with the last lap run out of petrol. And Kostecki, he was third pretty much, and then all of a sudden just did this beautiful move. His tyres were better, took second, and then the petrol drama saw him take first. So it was fantastic. It was the quickest Bathurst race, I think, in the recent history of the race because there was no safety cars yesterday. So we'll talk to Brody Kostecki later. Dash Daniel's also going to join us from Southeast Melbourne Phoenix. So they're struggling a bit, the Phoenix. Melbourne United came from, I think, about 16 down to beat the Phoenix. And I'm going to
12: have a look. They led, from my count, four times.
11: Mm.
12: Southeast Melbourne, yeah.
11: So, and looked like they were, had them covered. But you could see the animation in the coach on the bench, who we spoke to last week. You can see how animated that he was on the bench. He was worried.
12: Yeah.
11: He was worried at the time.
12: Did you see his post-match interview? He was very contained, but even the first question, well, you tell me, I'll test you.
11: Yeah, when the coach puts it back on the journo,
12: yeah,
11: it is always a little bit of a watch. And I mentioned we'll talk some cricket. The crowd in Durban, we need to get an explanation. If you've got an explanation as to why the crowd was so low in Durban, especially day one, I'd love to hear from you. I'm heading to South Africa in a few weeks' time. So I wouldn't mind finding out, is there issues with safety in Durban like there is in Johannesburg? What's the reason?
12: Even the shots, the overhead shots, the drone shots of the city, it looks beautiful. It looks like a beautiful city right on the water. But there's barely a car on the road.
11: Yeah, it's weird.
12: It's like a ghost town.
11: Yeah, so if you've got a reason why there was a few school groups there and you could hear the school groups and there were a few people in the crowd, but it was bizarre. 0433 98 11 16. Give us a reason why. 0433 98 11 16, and we'll talk a little bit of cricket later on.
12: And 4160, Jack Harris for Mount Eliza first was run out first ball of the season at the non-strikers end. He copped a platinum duck. How about that? You've waited 6 months and you're up the non-end and you just look around and go, what was that? Oh, you're out.
11: Watching sport on delay is un-Australian. No, I think fast-forwarding through halftime and fast-forwarding through some of the ads and the boring bits.
12: We love live sport, but you and I have had this conversation. I'll watch it live and then go back and watch it. And once you know the result, you get a better analytical view. And that's for people in our position. And if you really want to know your sport or your football, watch it a second time where you already know the result. You don't watch it as a theatre goer. You analyse what's happened because you know the result. So you're looking for how it arrives at that result. And it turns you into a better understander of the game.
11: See, I don't know the result. Yep. I don't know the result, but I do the same as you. I watch it on the line.
12: Why don't you want to know the result?
11: Well, I'd like to watch it as live.
12: That sounds like you. I bet you when you got the ultrasound too, you didn't want to know what gender your kids were.
11: No, I found out. No, I like to. There's some information I like to know, but I like to be on the edge of my
12: seat. You wanted to paint the room
11: about,
12: did
11: a,
12: you?
11: About a result. Yeah, you got to get the. You got to know what paint you got to get because you got to get it on special. If you wait until the baby's born, you might have to get double price.
12: Liam's just said it's because every South African is living in Australia.
11: Oh, there you go. Another one here saying that Durban's traditional for low crowd, so thanks for that. Now, what's the other thing is about watching it not live is you can rewind it and go back and say, should he have sport that ball or should he have committed more to that ball?
12: Yeah.
11: So you can actually go back and do exactly as you were saying. So there were a few sort of moments watching that Bathurst, watching the South East Melbourne Phoenix game against Melbourne United where I could roll it back. Lots of text coming through. Sam in Thomastown, we'll take your call, Sam, before we take a break for news. You there, Sam? Thanks for jumping on.
13: Yeah, good morning, Dwayne and Dermot. Good to talk to you again, Sammy. Dermot. I remember used to ring you in the early days with Hutto and Matt Hardy in the afternoon.
12: That's right, the run home.
13: I remember once when you had like a running battle and Gary Lyons called you the run backwards, so that you had like it was an indoor footy game and the Shebexter went crazy, right?
12: That's right. We went out and played out the west side of the West Gate Bridge in the indoor football, yeah. What do you reckon, Sam? What's happening?
13: Right, yeah, just what's his name? I remember when you used to take Nathan Thompson for individual training because I used to work next door behind the Hawthorn ground there, and I walked past one day and used to take him for training, and I saw a youthful Samantha Lane there. She was must have done the interview afterwards, you know. That's going back, you know, and you just...
12: Saw Tomo just last Friday. He was Hawthorn past players had a golfing day. Big Tomo was out there. He's looking well.
13: Yeah, that's it. And I remember he went and played for East Doncaster because I saw him playing in a grand final where young Hardwick came for the East Doncaster when he just got selected.
12: Yep.
13: And then they give a lot back to local footy, you know, which is always good, you know.
12: Yeah, beautiful, beautiful. Yeah, good man, Big Tom, mate. Thanks for your call there, Sammy. Good to hear from you.
11: A lot of texts coming through. Still there coming. Morning Legends. That's a nice way to start your text and get a chance of having it read out.
12: You're going to get it read.
11: Pipe, I really agree with you. There's another way of getting your text read out. Not besmirching the commentators, but you're dead right. They missed Compton. And Scaife, Crompton and Scaife seem like the B team on here. I love Scaife. I think he's just a genuine superstar. And you're a good friend of... You're
12: I know him, yeah. One of my best mates is very good friends with him. Yeah, good fella.
11: Yeah, coverage is still pretty good, I've got to say. But I just missed his voice on it and his analysis on it. According to a quick Google search, Durban is the 15th most dangerous city in the world.
12: Wow.
11: Certainly makes me feel better about being in Melbourne, so maybe that's a reason.
12: What's the most dangerous, Dwayne?
11: Well, there'd be some countries where that'd be orange or red on the, I'd say...
12: orange or red, what are you, is that like the
11: travel,
12: zone?
11: On the travel.
12: Oh, okay, advisor. The warning level, yeah.
11: Well, I think where the troops are in the Strait of Hormuz will be up there.
12: But just for local sort of... I went to a town once at the end of the Kokoda Trail. Yeah. We had to stop there overnight, and it was called Poppendetta.
11: Yeah.
12: And that was horrid, horrific for crime. And they reckon that it's literally one of the last lawless towns in the world. Yeah, so.
11: Well, I am headed to Johannesburg, which they tell you this.
12: I love Johannesburg.
11: Parts of Johannesburg where
12: you're not meant to go.
11: It's a little dangerous to go. But,
12: no, it's fantastic, Johannesburg. A lot of people say, oh, don't ever go there. I love it. I reckon it's great. Okay. Yeah.
11: South Africans don't go to watch Test cricket, unfortunately. Not sure of its price.
12: That's Craig. Like New South Welshmen don't go to watch the rugby league.
11: Ah, but they watch it on TV.
12: Yeah, they love it on TV.
11: Get the stats on catches taken versus dropped catches for each fielder, Mark Waugh and Steve Smith. There's a few that think that Steve might have put more to grass than Mark Waugh. A couple here. Test cricket's on its knees in South Africa, but history tells you the crowd in Durban is always terrible. And one last one.
12: Well, Jared predicted that too, didn't he? He said we're going to get a very low crowd.
11: Yeah.
12: Go on.
11: And Morning, Derm. I'm going to Noosa Lembongan in a few weeks' time. Have you got any tips for best restaurants and things to do? That's your favourite haunt, isn't it, when you go to Bali?
12: Yeah, I love Noosa Lembongan. Go to, I don't want to give it all away, Mushroom Bay.
11: Mushroom Bay.
12: Mushroom Bay. You go to Mushroom Coffee. They probably make the best coffee. And down the main strip of Jungut Batu, there's a couple of little French cafeterias there where they're owned and run by French people. So it's the real thing, and they obviously have the locals work there and whatever, but they actually do really good stuff. So it's pretty hard to find a bad restaurant over there.
11: All right, there you go. Speaking of restaurants, Macca's All Day Brekkie is back. It's news time.
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15: Chasing, pacing and racing, plus all the sport you know and love on SEN Turf. Cigna Power Banks making SEN News headlines. As MPs return to Canberra, new polling shows Labor's primary vote at 29%. That's up 1 point, while primary support for One Nation and the Coalition dipping. The Carlton Football Club says it is prioritising the well-being of two of its players amid an off-season illicit drug scandal. Small Business is launching a nationwide ad blitz urging the ATO to permanently scrap the proposed ban on paying tax bills by credit card. And the Vatican says the Pontiff is preparing to go under the knife to remove a nodule from his lung. Coming up, SEN Sport.
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17: Thoroughbred racing in Victoria heads to Bairnsdale today for the running of an 8-race program. Conditions for the meeting see the track currently rated a soft 6. The rail has been placed in the true position for the entire circuit and the temperature is set to reach a top of 23 degrees. There are showers predicted for the meeting with possible thunderstorms and the first race starts at 1:30 p.m.

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2: Mostly sunny for Perth and Kalgoorlie, tops of around 23, partly cloudy and 21 for the southwest, cloudy at Albany, 16, and mostly sunny for Geraldton, 26. And don't miss any of today's racing action from across WA and around Australia. 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
3: Morning, legends. Love you, Derm. That's from Taz. Just a simple love you, Derm. You've got to love that coming through on the text.
4: That's nice.
3: 043398.
4: That wasn't from Fisher.
3: 1116. Massive unrest and protest happening in Durban, fellas. Game was a bit of a danger even. So there's a bit of that coming through on the text as well. Good morning, Roosters. great to see you two hosting a show together. Met the Derm at a show in Bairnsdale a couple of years ago, and he had such high praise for the pipe when I told him I loved his Thursday segment on Dwayne's Watt. So, yes, Derm and I normally get together on Thursdays at about 2.
4: Share the love.
3: But you've been giving me a nice pump up to the locals when you do your tours.
4: Everybody's got to tell a fib now and then, Dwayne.
3: I love it. The text machine is on fire as well, with a few telling us, because you've asked for, what is the most dangerous city in the world? So we'll get to that a little bit later on, given that the crowd...
4: Well, they're starting to come in, are they?
3: In Durban, yes. Ooh. There's a few nominations for most dangerous city.
4: Don't say Frankston either, we know.
3: Yes, yes.
4: Yeah, we're going to get that, yeah.
3: Speaking of the cricket, so the end of day three, first test, Australia-South Africa in Durban. Australia lead by 139 runs, so Australia bowled South Africa out for 284. We're now none for 33. So we made 390. They made 284. We're now none for 33. And Travis Head, 10 not out. Nick Maddison, 17 not out. So he's done a lot better in the second dig and justified, or almost justified, his selection. I think Nat Renshaw made it the selection of Nick Maddison look okay, because he's batted down the order in the first dig, saved us, nearly got a double ton.
4: I think he was at 6. And even the South Africans, so they're, I mean, it's amazing where the state of Test cricket is at the moment. Like, the South Africans have trundled out that score. You just said 280, 90-odd. They've got 85, 90 out of their last three batsmen, 9, 10, That's and 11. Right. And even 8, who's that? Jansen, 26. So they've got 130-odd. Out of their last four batsmen.
3: And we did pretty well out of our last five.
4: Yeah.
3: So, yeah.
4: Well, did pretty well out of number 6.
3: Yeah. Well, 7, 8, 9, they stuck around for a while as well.
4: On both sides,
3: That's true. And text coming through, hi, this morning you stated crowds are low at the cricket. As a 26-year-old and my other younger friends, we find the Australian men's cricket team the most boring Australian sporting team. Yes, very successful, but a bunch of boring old bogans. How about that? That's a bit of a spray.
4: Bogans.
3: Yeah, I don't know if bogans is where we're going, but...
4: I don't think Pat Cummins is a bogan. I think he's the complete polar opposite. Hey!
3: I could see a few people getting annoyed with Steve Smith, though, and with the antics of Manus Labuschagne and Steve Smith.
4: Yeah, I've got a mate, Porky, who loves his cricket, and he's like, oh, that bloke's got, what, ADD? He's just like, he's just fidget. Yeah, there's something, that's just weird. And he struggles to watch him. He recognises how great he is, but, yeah, they are a little bit difficult. Now, one thing I want to ask, do you reckon Pat Cummins, like, you've got to take in everything when you're watching cricket. You've got to watch the way they play.
3: Yeah.
4: But more importantly, I reckon the Australian captain, Pat Cummins, has put a rinse through the hair.
3: Oh, you think? Well, no one would know or be able to identify a rinse better than you.
4: A darker rinse. It's looking blackish.
3: You are the...
4: Does anybody else notice that?
3: Have you got a colour for us? Because you could tell us. What was the colour of yours? Just blonde? Just
4: peroxide.
3: So you think it's 0433. There could be legal ramifications here. Yeah. Germs accused our captain. So if you've got a
4: rinse
3: yes or no...
4: through the hair.
3: Yeah, well, it could well have happened.
4: It's looking...
3: Well, I think that there's a few that...
4: Either that or he's got his hands, he's gone for a throwback and he's brill creaming.
3: But do you think the rinse is cool these days? Warnie made the rinse cool, didn't he?
4: Well, Warnie's wasn't exactly natural.
3: Right. But the rinse, is it still cool? Warnie made it cool for a decade.
4: Yeah. Yeah, well, anything Warnie did, he made cool.
3: That's true.
4: Well, yeah, kind of.
3: Pretty much.
4: Yeah.
3: Whilst we're doing the sports update for Club Tokemwal, Australia's premier Murray River golfing destination. Have you played golf up there to Club Tokemwal?
4: I have.
3: Had you up there?
4: Yes, I have. Okay. I have played at a lovely destination. Yeah, two courses up there.
3: Talk to the golf package team today. Stunning new clubhouse now open at Club Tokemwal. I watched the Grand Prix last night as well, the F1 from Singapore. It was a hot, sweltering night. And Max Verstappen claimed victory last night. Oscar Piastri was fifth. But once Max got through the first couple of turns with first place intact, he did start on pole. He was never really going to be passed. So he did pretty well. And Kimi now looks like he's got a stranglehold on the F1 World Championship, so it looks like it's his. He extended his lead last night as well. So
4: elsewhere, have you boys spoken about South Melbourne Hellas beating victory in the Australian Soccer Cup?
3: Yep.
4: Peter, amazing effort. I heard the coach speaking on the way in, just talking about, hey, some of these local identity clubs, they are so good and so well run. He was literally screaming, saying, we at some stage should be admitted to the major organisation.
3: And you and I talked about it a bit on Friday, and we chatted about how and what a great moment in Australian sport it would be if South Melbourne could beat Melbourne Victory. So they did, and they
4: congratulations, they, well done, what an effort.
3: They scored the goal to tie it up late, and then it was, I think, from the 30-odd thousand that were there, one of the great moments in Australian sport. So congratulations if you was there.
4: We love an underdog.
3: Yeah, and if you were there, give us a call, 1-300-736-736. Tell us the story of your night if you were there, because I'd love to hear about it, given it was one of the great moments in Aussie sport.
4: Yeah, look, the milkman from Yass.
3: Right.
4: He said, agree, Derm, re the rinse.
3: Oh, there you go.
4: Yeah, and then we've got another one. Spot on, Derm was watching, and my wife said he's got the rinse in. Yeah, Derm from Bucky, definitely a dark rinse.
3: Okay.
4: Spot on about Cummings. Derm, we're thinking the same thing. Wonder why Pickers didn't mention. Yeah, it's a dark rinse. A dark rinse, yeah. It's not a bleach. Right. That's from Ronnie. So a bit of backup there. I thought it was a dark rinse through there.
3: Look at you.
4: That's why I said it looked like he's got the Brill Cream through there, the tinted Brill Cream. Don't know if there's such a thing, but it looked a bit like that.
3: Well, should I read this one out, or is this litigious as well? You're right, Dermy. Cummins looked like he got the Gary Lyons rinse. Gary Lyons rinse.
4: It's hard to put a dark rinse through Steelo, though.
3: That's true. Yeah. That is Gary Lyons' actual hair. So we better just put that on the agenda straight up.
4: Oh, hang on. I've got one like Aaron from Frankston just drove past your place, Derm. The caravan's out the front, ready to go. Yes, and she's all chained up properly this time. So
3: what did you do? I didn't leave it unchained and someone...
4: I chained it last time, but somebody cut through the chains. That was... Oh, didn't you hear that saga?
3: No.
4: Oh,
3: someone came.
4: No, when I was... the owner of Crusader,
3: right,
4: Serge, I was wanting to get a caravan built, so they were building it. And he said, here, take mine away.
3: Oh.
4: And I said, yeah, no worries. So I took it out the front and just chained it to the tree, came out the next day and said, oh, geez, come back, and he's taken it away early.
3: Oh, no.
4: And it's gone. Yeah, they found it a couple of months later.
3: Where was it?
4: Noble Park.
3: Oh, so it wasn't a Byron Bay on the beachfront.
4: No.
3: Someone was living in Noble Park.
4: In Noble Park, yeah.
3: Right.
4: Yeah, so now I've got that... he got it back in the end. I don't think he wanted it back in.
3: Right.
4: But no, that all came through. No, I've got it. Every lock possible. You know those 70s sitcoms in New York when they walk into their apartment and they go about eight locks?
3: Like Maxwell Smart.
4: Yes.
3: You've got to go through the whole eight doors to
4: that's
3: get
4: how
3: to
4: I've got it locked up.
3: I like it.
4: And a car either side of it.
3: So Derm is heading off in the caravan tonight, today?
4: It's afternoon.
3: All right.
4: Yep. So the boys are at home, so don't get any ideas, your tea leaves.
3: All right. So Crusader caravan, is it?
4: Yes, it is.
3: All right,
4: yep.
3: So you can check it out online. Yep.

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0: SEN says yes to going out more this off-season with DD. 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
2: Great to have your company. Dermot's in the house. We're talking a lot of stuff that isn't sport until we talk some sport with Brody Cassell.

0: Stecky, who's going to join us, a Bathurst winner from yesterday. Speaking of Bathurst, there's one on the text here wondering, because Anton Di Pasquale ran out of petrol on the last lap, for those people who didn't see Bathurst yesterday. He was going to win, and then they hadn't put enough fuel in the car, and he ran out of petrol. And Brody Kostecki, who before a bad pit stop was going to win as well, ended up with a super drive in the last five laps and grabbed the race. But one here, did I see a Wharfie time call from Di Pasquale yesterday at Bathurst?
1: That's nasty.
0: Called for Wharfie time on that last lap and then ran out of petrol. Very nice.
1: It's very good.
0: On the text.
1: Ronnie.
0: Ronnie, we should find a prize for you, Ronnie. Give us a call. If you've got a phone near you and you can give us a call, if you're not in the middle of work using heavy machinery, you've just been able to text through, give us a call. We'll find a prize for you. That is very funny. 1-300-736-736. And speaking of cars, Dermot, so I went for lunch. Domain Road is one of my favourite places on a Sunday. You've been to Domain Road.
1: You love perving at cars, aren't you?
0: I'm a petrol head.
1: I
0: took my manual car out for a spin on Bathurst Sunday as well, because that's what you do. You have to take out your loved one for a drive
1: Bathurst Sunday. Just interject here for a second. Do you still go down and tire kick at Nick Theodosi?
0: I do.
1: And then just say, can I just try this out for a day, and you've never bought one?
0: No, I have bought three cars from Nick Theodosi. Yes, and I started counting them up the other day, over 50 cars I've bought, and I've sold them.
1: I heard you talking about it.
0: Wasted a lot of money on cars. I've got one little old manual that I like driving around as my fun car at the moment that I took a run yesterday, but I didn't take it to Domain Road yesterday where there was a brand new electric Rolls Royce. It was the most beautiful car I've ever seen.
1: Rolls Royce?
0: Yeah, the new electric Rolls. It looks sensational. Yesterday. Oh, well, Rolls have just stepped up with their new electric vehicle.
1: And something about those 7.4-litre Rolls-Royce engines that make you go, oh, that's exquisite.
0: This thing was great.
1: Yeah, go on.
0: But I'm walking down to the restaurant to have lunch. I won't say which restaurant, because as soon as you mention a restaurant, people think you got a free meal, and I hate that, so I won't even say which restaurant it was, but it's nice to be in that strip. But I had someone yell out, "Hey, Pipe! Are you and Dermy doing breakfast to get on Monday?" And I turned around and there was this guy, big muscly guy. Well, it wasn't big muscly guy, but he had biceps on him.
1: Yeah.
0: And a good set of tats. And he was there with his... And I looked at his table. No, I turned around and said, "Hello, how you doing?" "Yes, Dermy and I are doing breakfast on Monday." And he was the guy that was talking about your top five nightclubs around the world. And he had the Ferrari key fob.
1: Key ring. The fob.
0: I said, "Which one is yours?" There was about seven Ferraris lined up out the front and a couple of Lamborghinis. And
1: What colour was his?
0: His was a red. It was because there were a lot of different colours yesterday. It was just a delight to walk along. So you have got many a fan. I've become famous because I'm working with you.
1: You idiot.
0: Now, no one's ever known that I've been on air before, but I get a lot of, "Hey, Pipe!" And then I turn around and they say, "Are you doing breakfast with Derm again?" Or, "What about Derm's top five nightclubs?" So we'll talk some more cars later on with Brody Kostecki. Harry Perryman's going to come in, going to talk some footy with us.
1: Yeah, love to see Harry. But before we move on with that, I have a question for you, because with your love of cars.
0: Yeah.
1: Now, people always say, for somebody such as yourself who's owned so many cars, tell us the shittiest car you've ever owned.
0: It was a Volvo.
1: That you liked, that you really liked.
0: Oh, no, I had an old Volvo that I didn't like.
1: Yeah.
0: And I had an Austin Ute. Austin Ute.
1: Such a thing?
0: There is. And there's a one-lane bridge at Queen's Park in Geelong where the traffic goes one way and then you wait and then the traffic, you hold up and then the traffic comes the other way.
1: Oh, yeah.
0: And my wife took it to school at Geelong College one day and she got stuck. It broke down in the middle of the one-lane bridge and almost brought Geelong to a standstill. So people had to get out and help her. So that was the end of the Austin Ute. I thought it was cool to have an old retro Austin Ute. You know, have an old car back in those days that looked really cool. And a Ute, because it was cool to own a Ute when I didn't have anything to lug around.
1: Well, you had
0: nothing to lug.
1: The only people who had Utes were farmers, not even tradies had them. The one for me was the old 1990s Ford Exploder, the old Ford Explorer, because you could fold down the seat and fit your surfboards in there flat and sleep in there yourself. But wasn't a great car. You can pick them up for about three warm beers worth now.
0: My little manual I drove yesterday is worth about three warm beers as well, but I love it. We'll take a break. You're with SEM Breakfast. Derm's in the house.
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16: Unrivaled, the best in the world. Those are big claims to make about NZB's ready-to-run sale, but its winning margins are even bigger. Graduates have won 33 Group 1 races in the last five seasons, and last season they won 26 black type races. While on average, graduates of the last six sales have earned more than $160,000. It's a sale that simply outclasses the rest, and buying at Karaka on the 18th and 19th of November is your opportunity to do the same. NZB, where winning begins.
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2: Stick around, SEN Breakfast still to come. Harry Perryman, Brody Kostecki, Dash Daniels is going to talk some basketball. Dermot's in the house. He's got a heap of stuff to get to that I'm looking forward to getting to as well, including the thought that Joe Jackson is worth heading to as a concert goer, maybe Nickelback. He's going to talk some basketball as well later with us. I'm looking forward to that.
3: That's the stuff that you don't want to admit, but we're old enough now and wise enough to say, yeah, we'll cop it on the chin. I like Nickelback.
2: You like Nickelback. They're coming to Mount Dunedin State. And to be honest, I've walked down the road to see a few acts at Mount Dunedin State, but I don't think I'll walk down the road for Nickelback.
3: But you wear slides and socks too.
2: I walked down the road to go and see Robbie Williams there, and I saw Elton John.
3: I went to see Robbie Williams, and I wouldn't go back.
2: Really?
3: Yeah.
2: What's that? What's wrong with Robbie? I thought he was great.
3: He was all right.
2: He shot more songs.
3: He was better at the MCG than he was at his concert out here.
2: Got more songs to sing along to than Nickelback, has he?
3: Oh, Neil Diamond's the number one sing-along songs. Yeah, make somebody good? Oh, my house is an NDFZ. Neil Diamond free zone. All these people putting sorry, I'm off on a rant.
2: Okay, Nickelback or Robbie Williams? 0433 98 11 16. Fire up the text machine. Nickelback, is it Dermot?
3: Don't get me started on Neil Diamond.
2: All right, because there's a heap of stuff that...
3: Boring.
2: We're still to get to, and we can't get to it until after the 7 o'clock news.
4: Chasing, pacing and racing, plus all the sport you know and love on SEN Turf. By Cigna Power Banks. Good morning. I'm Nath Gardner with SEN News. Adelaide is cleaning up after being hit by severe weather yesterday. Thunderstorms brought large hailstones as big as golf balls reported at Happy Valley last night. Trees and branches also coming down, causing power outages. Just a small number of properties remain blacked out this morning. The latest opinion polls have delivered mixed results for the political parties. The Resolve Political Monitor shows despite almost half of those surveyed blaming the Albanese government for the cost of living crisis, primary support for Labor has increased to 29%, One Nation dropping to 25% and the Coalition on 23%. Meantime, a separate news poll survey shows Labor leading One Nation 29-28 on the primary vote. A proposed deal for Ukraine and Russia to stop targeting each other's energy supply and infrastructure is being backed by the Ukrainian president. US President Donald Trump announced that he had brokered a yet-to-be-finalised energy ceasefire, but Volodymyr Zelensky says he wants to see more details before getting on board.
5: We are ready for a ceasefire. We are ready to begin from any kind of steps of de-escalation. We are ready for energy ceasefire, not to attack energy both sides.
4: And laws allowing Australians to opt out of social media algorithms are expected to pass when Parliament resumes sitting from today. Coming up next, sen.com.au sport.
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7: Thoroughbred racing in Victoria heads to Bairnsdale today for the running of an 8-race program. Conditions for the meeting see the track currently rated a soft 6. The rail has been placed in the true position for the entire circuit and the temperature is set to reach a top of 23 degrees. There are showers predicted for the meeting with possible thunderstorms and the first race starts at 1:30 p.m.
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4: Showers across the state today with isolated thunderstorms easing and then clearing from the west during the afternoon and through the evening. Mild to moderate north to northwesterly winds. And don't miss Monday night Chasing and Pacing with Steve Cleave and Mitch Abaya tonight from 6 on RSN.
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2: There's a lot of support coming through for Derm. Great to have your company wherever you're listening. If you just tuned in for the first time, it's Dermot Brereton and myself for the Furballers, if you like. The Fireball Boys aren't together for quite a while. They'll be back next year, we understand, but a little bit of Cane Corns coming up for you later on today if you're looking forward to your dose of Kano. And we're about to talk some trades with Trade Radio also
3: I
2: happening.
3: I can't get over that, the dose of Cane.
2: Yeah. Sounds like a movie, does it? The texts in support of Derm here. Absolutely. Nickelback versus Robbie Williams. One here just voting for Nickelback. Another one here, Nickelback every day of the week. Good on you, Derm. Sorry, Piper. 100% with Derm on this. This is whether you
3: copped it about the Neil Diamond stuff too.
2: Rather go to see Nickelback or Robbie Williams. I'm 100% Robbie Williams. Robbie Williams, the Canadians don't even like Nickelback. Another one here, number one to see Nickelback all the way. But one here, Robbie Williams by the length of the Flemington Straits. There's a bit of support for Robbie, but I think you've got me, Derm, when it comes to Nickelback. And they're coming to Mount St. Anita's State.
3: It just
2: so
3: seems...
2: you'll be able to actually go and see them.
3: Yeah, it just seems like Robbie Williams chick music.
2: Right, but I'm a guy. I still like it.
3: Oh, well.
2: I mean, it doesn't have to be angels.
3: Okay.
2: But,
3: okay, well, this might be telling us something about you, Dwayne, rather...
2: Well, hang on, didn't you say you're going to see Joe Jackson as well? You're a Joe Jackson fan? Joe Jackson's coming out.
3: Yeah, I sat next to him on a plane one day.
2: Oh, did you?
3: Yeah.
2: There's another name.
3: He's about 6'3", 6'4".
2: Well, you never know what name Derm's going to drop just out of the blue when you do a show.
3: He's from Cornwall.
2: Is he?
3: Down the south of England. Yeah, yeah.
2: Okay.
3: And
2: is that Jeremy Clarkson territory?
3: Originally.
2: That's where your willow was growing for your Graham Nichols. I think that's where
3: on Clarkson's farm. He's a little bit further north. Is it
2: Chipping
3: Norton or something?
2: So
3: like
2: you're
3: that,
2: a Joe Jackson fan too?
3: Yeah,
2: because you met him?
3: Yeah, no, before.
2: Yeah, he only had a couple of hits, didn't he? Like stepping out.
3: A couple of hits. Come on.
2: Yeah.
3: Is she really going out with him?
2: Really going out with him, yeah.
3: That's my go-to for karaoke.
2: Right.
3: Yeah, I'm not doing it, no.
2: Okay.
3: Yeah.
2: So Nickelback now and Joe Jackson.
3: Joe Jackson.
2: So keep your text coming through 0433 98 11 16. Stuff that, well, there was a caller last week. Stuff that you'll admit to, because didn't you say, was it Sluggo? Slugger?
3: Yeah, my mate Slug.
2: Wouldn't admit to his
3: playing
2: mates.
3: Tennis.
2: Yeah, yeah. So in the days where you either played footy or cricket.
3: Yeah, we throw rocks at the tennis players as they're walking past.
2: He was like a secret tennis player. He secretly played tennis, but he wouldn't dare tell you guys.
3: He played in the Thursday night comp to hide it from us for 15 years.
2: So I'll own up. Not a big... You owned up on Friday as well that you're not a Seinfeld fan, which...
3: I'm not a Seinfeld fan. Right. I'm not... I just never found my way to being a regular watcher. I see the little clips and, you know, reels on it sometimes. You go, hey, that looks pretty good. But I've just never got around to watching it all.
2: There is that... Is that a Canadian club ad where the liar, pants on fire... You tell your mates that you're...
3: Beer drinker.
2: Yeah, that you're a beer drinker, but you secretly want a Canadian club or something else.
3: Yeah.
2: That's a bit like this. So
3: have you got one?
2: Well, I just mentioned, there's a few... Ted Lasso is probably the one. I'm not a big... I've never warmed to Ted Lasso as a show. I've watched it, but it's never really got me. Everyone raves about Ted Lasso.
3: Faze loved it. He mentioned it in a post-match press conference last year.
2: Yeah. Well, the Believe is from Ted Lasso. The Believe sign that they've used, or a lot of clubs have used, is from Ted Lasso. But I've never... So I'll admit to it. Okay, I'll come out now and tell the world that even though I've talked about Ted Lasso and I've texted about Ted Lasso and people asking me about Ted Lasso sayings, I've watched a bit of it, but I've never really warmed to it as a as a great show. I'd rather watch a Seinfeld rerun.
3: You know when you the show you're watching finishes and then it rolls on into, but you got to, and it, the next episode isn't up. It's got to drop the following week, like Slow Horses. And then Ted Lasso comes up. I watched the first 4 minutes where he walks into a meeting with a woman and it didn't capture me.
2: Didn't get you either. So you're the same as me. So
3: no, but it might if I give it a chance. It didn't hook me in the first 5-6 minutes. Perhaps that's my attention span needs some lengthening. All right.
2: Confession time. So Derm's mate who confessed that he played tennis, he had to tell his mates after a long time of keeping his tennis secret that he actually plays tennis. I've confessed to not liking or not loving Ted Lasso, and Derm's confessed to doesn't religiously watch Seinfeld like almost all of us did, and I'd love to hear yours, 0433 98 11 16, or 1-300-736-736 if you want to join us on the Mimosa Homes open line. And in the meantime...
3: Mimosa Homes. Sorry, mate.
2: That's all right. You just spontaneously combust every now and then, don't you? Trades that have to be done before Wednesday include Lachie Whitfield. Do you think that'll get done? To Carlton, is there still a chance?
3: 20-something's not going to do it.
2: Okay,
3: it's. I reckon it's very, very close because you would think that I'm pulling the number out here, and they don't have it. But number 15's too high. But the 20, I think it's 24 they've offered from memory. That's not going to get it done. Somewhere in between there.
2: Grind Myers is an interesting
3: one. That's really interesting because Grind Myers can seriously play, and we heard that that West Coast had interest in him, but now it seems like Geelong are interested in trading him. Doesn't matter where, and he's a good player. Mm. So buyer beware here. We were told he got through the back half of last year with his knee hanging partial tear by a thread. Mm. So that's buyer beware. Now, he's passed all his medicals, what he's been asked to do. He's away at the moment. I was listening to Pickers on the trade radio, and he's only contactable late at night in the opposite time zone on the other side of the world. But it is interesting that Geelong have moved on a much-loved player. He's not young anymore, but he's not old. By age, he's still got a half a decade left in him. But it really interests me that they look like their preference is to move him on now.
2: There's a lot we should get through here, but Zane Dersma is an interesting one because Zane Dersma was taken so early in the draft. He must be able to play. There must be a moment when he clicks, surely.
3: The kid has talent.
2: Or is it going to be another Denver Granger Barras situation, do you think?
3: No. I didn't mind Denver. Things didn't go right for him, and size and shape. He was just caught in between a bit, but he wasn't a bad player.
2: It was an early draft pick that didn't quite...
3: It was, in a draft where nobody got a real look at them.
2: Fisher McAsee for Adelaide a few years ago, they didn't...
3: The one that Granger Barras came from, no one got a real look at that COVID-affected draft, one of those COVID-affected drafts. But Zane Dersma, now Melbourne have offered up pick number 33. When you're offering four players, I know you can say... There's always this fine line between this kid has massive upside and no, we haven't seen it yet, so we should buy him at a lesser price. The boy Zane Dersma does have real talent and it's been on display several times. So what you're looking for is to get him into your program and get consistency of that talent coming to the surface much more regularly. And I don't think pick 33 is probably going to do it for Zane Dersma.
2: Need to give up more because he's better than that.
3: Yeah.
2: Nick Blakey, that's going to be a big watch in the next 3 days.
3: Yeah. We sat here last Friday and said, Nick's been, it seems to us, get your read on it whichever way you want to, but it seems to me that he's been screaming, I've got nothing really to answer for here. And you've stood me out for 5 weeks and you're still treating me this way. Now, this, and some people say, you take your medicine. You've got to be presumed innocent until proven guilty. I think that he believes he should be totally exonerated. And that's where his mindset is. So he wants to get away from a team which he feels has overly penalised him. And that's where this disenfranchised feeling is coming from. I haven't read into it too greatly in that regards, but this seems to be from the surface. Someday we'll find out the story.

0: We'll find out. It'll take a long time to get there. But he is an extraordinary player, and it's going to take a lot on that draft hand to get him through. So just flicking through the pages.
1: Jack Viney.
0: Here.
1: I think Jack Viney goes to the West Coast and that gets done.
0: Okay, so Jack Viney, yeah, he is a heart and soul player, and that's the way he plays. But don't forget, now, Stephen King's come in and he's let go a few of the boys. Christian Petrarca and Clary have gone, and that was almost cultural moves. Even though they're good guys, perhaps they played in a certain way that he didn't want at that club. Jack Viney, when all that upheaval was happening, he stood out there on a pitch after a game once and gave a post-match interview and said, yes, if I'm here next year.
1: Yeah, you and I were doing that game.
0: He got an upgraded contract straight after that. Now, that's the culture that Stephen King doesn't want. Now, you can throw stones at me and say, that's really unfair, Derm. That was taking advantage of the situation. So he got that upgraded contract pretty shortly after that. And so they try and put all that to bed and say, we're a happy team here. Here's the contract, toe the line. So that culture, though, it's not to be tolerated. Now, I think they'll try and walk him through and they might even accept less than, well, the offer's there. They'll probably accept it. Yeah.
1: Nick Murray, do you think he's going to move from the Adelaide Crows, become a little bit of a, well, the Adelaide Crows are standing their ground and not doing a lot.
0: That's Ruffy.
1: Yeah.
0: Ruffy did that.
1: Man.
0: Yeah.
1: Your old mate.
0: So Ruffy, last year, he was central to the Zach Merritt deal. And even though the deal they offered up was very, very strong and the president said no deal on that, it was almost like an understanding, well, if the deal becomes ridiculously good, they will deal on this. And Ruffy wouldn't go with it. So he's going to stand his ground. He's proven to actually do that. So it's going to you're going to have to come back with something better. And for Nick Murray, it'd be best to move because he's back up in Adelaide and he'd be a first stringer in North Melbourne.
1: Monday Agenda brought to us by Ringwood Nissan and Ringwood MG. For the best deals, head east to Ringwood Nissan and Ringwood MG. And by the way, it's SEN Breakfast with Dermot Brewer and now myself for Didi. SEN says yes to going out more this off-season with Didi. 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Click and awesome. We're going to look at the other names that are on the list as well that might get done before Wednesday after the break. And Alan, we'll get to you on the road. I know if you want to jump on the open line, there's a little bit of an opportunity after this break. 1300 736 736, Mimosa Homes open line on SEN Breakfast.
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7: Panthers winner Brody Kostecki is going to join us later. Harry Perryman's going to come in as well and have a chat. Dash Daniels from South East Melbourne Phoenix to talk some NBL. A couple of texts coming through. The SEN coverage of Bathurst with Mark Scave, Coxie and Nims was excellent. Perfect to listen to whilst I was gardening during the day. Cheers, Bolt. Another here, Dwayne, on the new Best Sheds ad. You look like you've put a rinse through your locks. That's from Kurt. No, lighter or darker rinse, but... I might go the full grey at some stage because I'm pretty much there now. Never watched either Seinfeld, and Pat Cash wouldn't be happy with you, Derm, given your disrespect for tennis. Another one here, Pipe. 49-year-old male, went to my first concert this year in Melbourne. Proud to say Halsey was amazing. Cheers, Rowan from Mildura. And Dwayne, absolutely loved Ted Lasso. Great storylines and always something happening. I like it. It's just that I have never really quite... sort of, it's not the kind of show that I
8: so
7: religiously
8: watch. So you watch much of it?
7: I watched the whole first series.
8: Oh, right.
7: It's just that it's, you know, I don't quite rave about it as
8: you
7: much
8: don't
7: as
8: click with it.
7: Some people do. I've kind of watched it as a pastime and I've given up. I just think there's so many different streaming shows on at the moment. I've sort of had my Ted Lasso dose. Alan on the road, have you got a confession as to what you do or don't watch or do or don't love? Welcome to you, Alan.
9: Yeah, g'day, guys. I have a confession and also have a question regarding trade. Look, I'm a huge chess fan, but I guess people think you're a dork. I used to be a member of the Fitzroy Chess Club, but I tell
8: great
9: you, a lot of people think.
8: Great
9: yeah,
8: game.
9: Yeah, but you know, my my wish is to find...
7: Did you not tell your friends?
9: Well, when they found that, I think you're a bit of a dork, but my wish is to, in my old days, to find somebody of my age who just wants to play, because you could sit down and play for hours and hours, but
8: I love
9: especially
8: it.
9: When you're playing with a clock and all that. Dermy, I have a question for you, or you, Pipe. Do you think holding on to Scrimshaw, given the fact that we have, you know, Perez, Mraz, Weddle, and even this young guy who's coming from North Melbourne, I've forgotten his name, do you think it would have been a good trade for him? Because it's a bit unfair for him to play reserves because he's a good player, but I know he likes Hawthorn. And lastly, remember last week you guys were talking about a name for you guys? You guys call yourself line bowlers or big bowlers, if you want, instead of fire bowlers.
7: Well, anyway, Alan,
9: could you...
7: We'll find a prize for you, Alan. We've got something in the cabinet. Hold the line. We'll get a Signet Boost power bank for you. We've got a Signet Boost power bank coming your way. Nice call on a few fronts. Speaking of big ballers, that was the name that Chris Fagan
10: said we should call ourselves big ballers, yeah.
7: For those people who weren't listening. Like Chris Fagan was listening on Friday, which I can't believe. I can't believe that Chris Fagan
10: was
7: listening to the show, which
10: Scrimshaw.
7: Was
10: nice. I'm a Scrimshaw fan. I kind of believe in that his body's not quite right at the moment and will come good again, because he's a 6'4" rangy flanker with a little bit of pace. Now, I haven't seen that pace. He's got pace from naught to about 8 steps that is pretty good for a bloke of his height. So if he can intercept mark, he can come out the front side, and that's when he's at his best. Haven't really seen that over the last couple of years. So perhaps that is an injury issue. Hopefully he can get back to that, and anyone would want him in their senior team, including the Hawks, if he gets that back.
7: Bit of talk about Jordan Ngoi as well, whether Collingwood would trade him.
10: Yeah, but he's a high-ticket item, high-end capabilities, doesn't reach it often enough. Pretty good guy. He's trouble, but all the blokes who can actually tear games apart can give you a bit of trouble, as the Carlton boys are finding out at the moment. That's an unfortunate thing that's happened over the weekend. We just don't know enough about it yet with the Carlton, the two lads that are up for examination there, and please explain why they've got themselves into their weekend conundrum. Sometimes you just got to wait and see.
7: Yep.
10: Give it a wait and see.
7: Luke Pedler's another one as well that it's thought that he'll go from Adelaide to Port. Kadeen Coleman. Tigers, or a few after Kadeen Coleman. He's a pick-up.
10: Yeah,
7: 17 games this year, didn't make it into the grand final, the finals team.
10: Yeah, beautiful user of the footy, plays in the back line, and when he went out, that's when they threw Zorko into defence, saying, give us the same role. He might have even just been better than Coleman, because he actually takes the ball forward on occasion with pace as well, whereas Kadeen Coleman is a pure kicker of the ball. Neither of them defend very well, but you've almost got to put a forward on them to defend them, because they are so devastating with the footy. Oh, that's not good from Clint.
7: What's that?
10: You two old blokes should be called saggy boys.
7: Oh,
10: no good, Clint.
7: I wouldn't have read that out. Aiden Schubert might still be a chance to leave, and you've talked about Aiden Schubert a few times on this program and on Dwayne's World. There's a bloke that does 12 to 3 of a weekday on SEN, and he has Dermot Brereton on from time to time. And Dermot was suggesting that Aiden Schubert might end up being a star.
10: Aiden Schubert, I think if Hawthorn somehow held on to Aiden Schubert, I think he's their number one key forward in season 2030. Mm. I think he'll get that good. Yep.
7: And there's a couple of others that are on the list, but I don't know whether they're... Well, Josh Goeder is one that you've already mentioned. Derm is going to be a good addition or a bad addition.
10: Good intercept player, just got to get his body right to get a look at him.
7: Jaden Short's
10: a really interesting one, because the rumours are that Richmond don't really want to deal with Collingwood.
7: Mm.
10: Now, what are they? Separated by about 600 metres walk between Punt Road and... is it still called the Lexus Centre over there at Collingwood?
7: No, I think they've moved. There's been four names since then.
10: Yeah, right, okay. Over at the old Olympic Park. So, yeah, he's probably... And that also takes into account Dan Houston. Now, Dan Houston's a fine player, but he's not exactly what Collingwood thought they were getting. They thought they were getting somebody who could play defensively and be a wonderful, wonderful field kick. What they found is that he's very good when Collingwood are playing a front half game and he cruises past somebody 65 metres out and he can bomb from long range. But everybody's awake up to that. Well, some aren't all the time, but that is his major weaponry they've found. Where a short probably is a better field kick, gives them real strong offensive run, hasn't got that much left on the clock, probably 3 years, doesn't get knocked around terribly. So it would be replacement for like, but then you've got to find somebody and a new home for Houston, who's on a fairly big ticket as well. So they'd be looking at in the next 72 hours a merry-go-round there.
7: A few confessions coming through. One here, I absolutely love the remake of Matlock, but I'll remain anonymous because I'm a tradie and my workmates listen.
10: Matlock? Is that Matlock Police he means?
7: Not the Matlock that you and I used to...
10: Matlock Police?
7: No, not the old Matlock from...
10: What's his name, the Pate? 1970s, Matlock Police?
7: Were the old Holden Kingswoods.
10: Yes, oh, yes. Beautiful, weren't they?
7: The block in my kitchen rules does my head in. That's from Joe from Mulgrave. Thank you. Hi, guys. I never got into The Office, but I know a lot of people that love that show. I've watched every episode of both the Ricky Gervais Office and the other one.
10: That's another one for discussion, Dwayne.
7: Yeah.
10: Because Julie's boy, not Archie, the other brother, he swears that the American version's better than the English.
7: Yeah.
10: Which is a copy. Well, they're both very good, but you kind of always feel like the original is best because that was conceptualized and that's its intention as in the eye of the producer, the maker.
7: Yeah. Well, I think Ricky Gervais is one of those guys who you either love or you don't, I suppose. That's the hard part with Ricky Gervais. He does upset a few people, but I've enjoyed both Michael Scott, Steve Carell in The Office and the Ricky Gervais version. It took me 3 episodes of hard watching, but I finally got into Ted Lasso. And another one disappointed with me. Disappointing pipe. Ted Lasso is wholesome, feel-good TV. Fantastic characters, wonderful writing, clever, humorous, and a truly enjoyable, easy watch. Yeah, it is a truly enjoyable, easy watch. I just think that I'd rather watch something like the baseball today. I'm looking forward to watching a little bit more baseball today when I get home. I've been into the baseball a little bit. And it's an Aussie playing for the Guardians as well. Bizarna, who was playing yesterday. I was watching that. And he's doing okay at the moment. So, there is an Aussie to watch. If you're watching the baseball, it's down to 4 teams now. If you're into or not into the World Series, there's an Aussie that we can barrack for, which is a good thing. Going to talk some more sport after the break. It's news time, so stick around. Talk some more sport after the break. Harry Perriman's going to join us. Brody Kostecki is going to join us, the Bathurst winner, and Dash Daniels from Southeast Melbourne Phoenix. So all that to come after some news headlines. Thanks to Maccas.
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11: Chasing, pacing and racing, plus all the sport you know and love on SEN Turf. Cigna Power Banks making SEN News headlines. As MPs return to Canberra, new polling shows Labor's primary vote at 29%. That's up 1 point, while primary support for One Nation and the Coalition dipping. The Carlton Football Club says it is prioritising the well-being of 2 of its players amid an off-season illicit drug scandal. Small Business is launching a nationwide ad blitz urging the ATO to permanently scrap the proposed ban on paying tax bills by credit card. And the Vatican says the Pontiff is preparing to go under the knife to remove a nodule from his lung. Coming up, SEN Sport.
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13: Thoroughbred racing in Victoria heads to Bairnsdale today for the running of an 8-race program. Conditions for the meeting see the track currently rated a soft 6. The rail has been placed in the true position for the entire circuit and the temperature is set to reach a top of 23 degrees. There are showers predicted for the meeting with possible thunderstorms and the first race starts at 1:30 p.m.

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1: Mostly sunny for Perth and Kalgoorlie, tops of around 23, partly cloudy and 21 for the southwest, cloudy at Albany, 16, and mostly sunny for Geraldton, 26. And don't miss any of today's racing action from across WA and around Australia, live on SEN Turf.
2: Yeah, I think growing up as a Western Bulldogs supporter and growing up in the West, my parents and family all still live in the area, and yes, it's a special place to me, and a local Western Jets boy as well, and I've got some great friends still around the area, and some good mates at the footy club here as well in Buku, and Riley Weston was lucky enough to play State of Origin with Ed and Bond as well, so yeah, I feel like that I've had some good connections here, and as well as my personal connections as well.
3: That was Zach Butters, and teamed up with Sympathy for the Devil,
4: yes,
3: as well, which is an interesting little combo.
4: Headlong,
3: which is an interesting way of introducing him, a bit of sympathy for the guy who left
4: Port Adelaide. You know how they have their songs? When they kick a goal or something, what would yours be?
3: Did we do that, or is that the Dog's audio?
4: We did it.
3: It was the Dog's audio.
4: Yeah.
3: By the way, the Dogs have done extremely well.
4: Well done,
3: with
4: Sammy.
3: This one. They've done magnificently with the Butters.
4: What a get
3: piece.
4: What a get.
3: He's going to be, well, he might actually be a club changer if they can win the flag. And Kylie Watson-Wheeler has done an exceptional job. She's the head of Disney. They put together a movie to show Zach what it might be like, from the reports to what it would be like.
4: I didn't know that.
3: The whole story.
4: Is that well known?
3: I think I read it somewhere. But, knows that she's the head of Disney.
4: Yeah.
3: And apparently.
4: But is it well known that they've put together a whole packaged up little movie to say, this is what you will become and what you're walking into?
3: It must be known because I read it.
4: Okay.
3: So, yeah, it must have been reported by somebody. And the whole, you grew up as a kid with watching Bulldogs games, they got old photos and put it together of his growth as a Bulldog fan, and then all of a sudden goes to Port Adelaide and what it could be like for you being a Bulldog. So they put together the presentations to players these days to try and lure them. Yeah. They're at a whole new level now.
4: And it's amazing, like, you know, I've told you, I've been out to Dingley. It's extraordinary. When Collingwood first built in at Olympic Park, I was like, wow. And that was the model. Everybody had to chase that. Originally, back in the 90s, it was Brisbane's facility, which is tired and old and run down by now. It's like an arms race. If you've got the best facilities, it gives you such an advantage in trying to lure players to your club. You've got to get the total pitch right. But when you show them where they are going to live with their training and where they're going to spend their daylight hours, and there's wellness rooms and relaxation rooms, and it just, they have the total package laid out for them. It's, as I say, it's like an arms race to say who can give you the best facilities.
3: And there are people like, obviously, Kylie Watson-Wheeler and Sam Mitchell, who are very good at being able to put together the enticing package or the spiel, and Sam Mitchell and his wife apparently do all this. So the clubs that are good at it.
4: Well, it's very wholesome.
3: Winning at it.
4: If you can get the boss on board and she's willing to come along, it makes it a wholesome feeling.
3: Yeah, absolutely. So that's where Hawthorn have been great, and the Dogs are obviously set the bar even higher than anybody else with the Zach Butters recruitment. So congratulations to them. Melbourne United and Southeast Melbourne Phoenix played in the throwdown on Saturday night. Had a look at this one. Southeast Melbourne Phoenix were up by 16 odd. Melbourne United ended up getting the win. But we'll talk to Dash Daniels about it after the break. So a bit of actual sport coming your way with Dash Daniels, Brody Kostecki and Harry Perriman, all to join us, the Furballers, in the next hour.
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11: Bathurst winner Brody Kostecki and Harry Perryman to join us after 8 o'clock. But Dash Daniels has been good enough to join us now. Southeast Melbourne Phoenix star. You get a couple of doses of Southeast Melbourne Phoenix coming up this week. Thursday night, they've got an away game against Brisbane. They could bounce back against Brisbane with ease. And then on Saturday night, they've got a home game against Cairns. So buy your tickets. It's a 5:30 tip-off. Getting some

0: Yeah, for sure. I mean, we've had, you know, a lot of games like that now, and it's getting to the point where we need to be able to find a way to put all, you know, all four quarters together. So it just seems like we get up by a big margin, and then, you know, we kind of take our foot off the gas, and yeah, it doesn't help us at all. So trying to figure out how to get rid of that.
1: So, Dash, to my count, you were actually leading four times during the match. I know I can see saw backwards and forwards, but was there a point where you thought, we'll get these guys from here, knuckle down, we got these guys, but it just wasn't the case?
0: Yeah, I mean, you can never really think like that when you're playing. You know, the game's not over till the final siren's gone, so, you know, we're trying not to think of that, but, you know, obviously it's in the back of your head that you're up, you know, 15 points, and, you know, sometimes that, you know, gets here and you let the foot off the gas, as I said, and it loses your game, so we need to be able to, you know, stop doing that.
1: Your coach, Josh King, we spoke to him last week, but I heard him after the game, and he said, look, he said, I want this team. I like these guys. These guys have got talent. We just need to knuckle down on a few things. Now, that's normal rhetoric for a coach. What is it that you need to knuckle down on?
0: Yeah, I mean, as I, you know, just said in the past, you know, two questions is just being able to put all four quarters together. I mean, we got a great team that, you know, can do a lot of great things. You know, we got defenders on the team, we got shooters. You know, we can really, you know, be a great team, and I think we can be a championship winning team, but we just need to find a way to put all four quarters together.
1: Yeah, so as you said, but if we, that's what I was aiming at, to delve into that. You're shooting from the field, it was at a much lower percentage than the Oppo on the evening. So I think you were around 40-41%. So, I mean, for a team with such talent, I mean, that's not going to cut it.
0: Yeah, I mean, not shooting well from the, you know, the field right now, but, you know, we really believe in the three-point shot and the way our team likes to play, and, you know, that's playing with pace and getting downhill and, you know, creating opportunities. And if you're open, you shoot it. So, you know, it's not going in right now, but that's not going to happen forever.
2: So much good stuff as well. Nathan Sobey, he's been a great watch for a decade now, Nathan Sobey. It's just a joy to watch him. Sometimes he can make or break it. He can land the three ball and give you the win, or it can miss one. I suppose he's got the license to take those shots. It must be fun, I reckon, in this league, if you're a shooter, being given that license to be able to shoot any time. When they're not going in, keep shooting because you're a shooter. When they are going in, keep shooting because you're a shooter. It must be fun to be one of those guys in the league still.
0: Yeah, I mean, he's you know, he's proven himself in the league, and he's one of the best in the league. So, you know, last year probably having his best year of his career, and finishing, what, top three in the MVP voting. So, you know, he's a great player in this league. He's established himself, and, yeah, we love having him on our team.
2: And how's your NBA prospects going, Dash, at the moment? I know you want to get the job done here and maybe get more minutes, et cetera, et cetera. But how's the lure, how's the love going from your management to what's happening overseas? You've got one eye on that still?
0: Yeah, I mean, I don't really think or talk about that much, too much. You know, right now I'm still, you know, in the season, you know, the start of the season, so trying to focus game by game. But, you know, everything's going well, and, you know, I'm looking forward to what's going to happen throughout this year and try and get the championship. But, you know, all that will take care of itself throughout the year.
1: So, Dash, you're a young man. It's 7:45 a.m. in the morning. I can hear the car, the wind going past the car. Where would a young, good-looking rooster, professional basketballer, world at his feet, where would he be travelling to at 7:45 on a Monday morning?
0: I'm actually in the tunnel right now on the way to practice. you know, early mornings going to practice. Yeah.
1: Hey, tell us, you're a Tigers fan.
0: I am, yeah.
1: And Dusty would be your all-time favourite, wouldn't he?
0: Yeah, for sure. Dusty is definitely my favourite.
1: Where do you see the Tigers right now? What do you want for them?
0: I mean, we got a lot of young guys. We had, you know, a few injuries this year, but, you know, I think, you know, over the next couple of years, we're going to, you know, make our way up back to the top. And, you know, me growing up, I had, what, three premierships, so I'm pretty happy with you know, that. And, you know, just looking forward to, you know, seeing the growth of the team throughout the year.
1: I'm tipping you would have been good at everything you turned your hand to. How good were you at footy before you said, nah, basketball's my go?
0: Yeah, I won't gas myself up too much.

0: much, but you know, I was pretty good. I was all right. So, you know, playing in the centre half forward, full forward, ruck a little bit. So, you know, a little bit all around.
1: Yeah, did you clunk him?
0: Oh, hey, I was straight to the sticks, mate. Straight to the sticks.
1: Good man.
2: We should have talked to you about the Tigers rather than talked to you about Southeast Melbourne Phoenix. We got you on at the worst possible time after a loss and a throwdown. We might have to get you on after a win and we'll talk some more footy after Richmond win, Dash.
0: Exactly, that's right.
2: Well, it's good to hear you doing the hard yards good early man. In the morning in the tunnel on the way to practice. That's the only way to get better. And if you want to jump on board or get your membership or get to Southeast Melbourne Phoenix's game this Saturday, it's a 5:30 p.m. tip-off, so don't miss it against the Cairns Taipans. Dash, I'll see you there. I'll try not to annoy you because I'm going to both games this weekend, Saturday night against Cairns, and I'm going to front up again on Sunday to go and watch Melbourne up against Illawarra. So a couple of NBL games for me this weekend. And have fun practicing, Dash. We'll talk to you soon.
0: Thanks for having me. Appreciate it.
3: Thanks for fronting up, Dash. Thanks.
2: Dash Daniels, thanks to Ringwood Nissan and Ringwood MG for the best deals you can head east.
3: All right. So, yeah, Dash Daniels, I reckon he would have been a reasonable play. He said he played at centre forward, 196 centimetres. That's the kind of prototype we're looking for these days, Dwayne. Somebody who can play key position. We mentioned Nathan Thompson earlier, so I think somebody of that, Dash Daniels might have been that type of player. You've got that prototype who can ruck and also hold down a key position elsewhere and say you're not doubling up in two players for the very one position. So, yeah, I think he got a little happier when he moved off the basketball.
2: You shouldn't have asked him about basketball at all.
3: Yeah, it was tough.
2: I mean, he had...
3: It's tough, that's what he is.
2: Yeah.
3: He's a basketballer.
2: 18 minutes. They should have given him more minutes. They should have put the ball in his hands more often. Should have given it to him more often.
3: Yeah, did you hear Josh King's... When he was questioned after the game, the interviewer was asking him about the opposition coach and one of the opposition players, and Coach Josh King said, yeah, they should have played him more. Somebody should ask Josh whether he should play Dash more.
2: Still to come, Brody Kostecki and Harry Perriman. SEM Breakfast, Durbin 9 in the house. You're with the Furballers on Fireball Monday.
4: Sportsbet, the easiest place to bet on the races.
2: Did you watch much racing on the weekend, Sportsbet? Are you a thoroughbreds man, Derm, or not?
3: Too much happening. I go to the races, but I'm not watching a lot of racing, if you know what I mean.
2: Yeah, well, I'll give you a tip. Just watch a little bit of Major League Baseball across the next couple of days. So we're down to four in Major League Baseball. You've got the Dodgers and the Brewers playing today. The LA Dodgers are the superstar team. They're the stack team. They've paid squillions for their lineup, and they probably should win it again. And they're the favourites today against the Brewers, but the Brewers could actually get them today, I reckon. And
3: what do they call the Brewers?
2: The Brewers, Milwaukee Brewers.
3: Because was that brewing beer?
2: Do you remember Laverne and Shirley from Milwaukee?
3: Is that what? I know Milwaukee.
2: It's a brewing town, I think. And you've got tomorrow the Guardians and the Tampa Bay Rays. So the Tampa Bay Rays have never, ever won the World Series. They've got a good chance of winning it this year.
3: I've never heard of them ever before.
2: Okay, and the Cleveland Guardians, you've heard of before, but not as the Guardians. Travis Bazana is the Aussie who is part of their lineup. So if you want a barrack for an Aussie, it's Travis
3: Bazana. Did he go number
2: one
3: in his year?
2: He did. He went number one as
3: the
2: drafted.
3: All right, I've heard of him.
2: Yep. So a little bit of an update on what's happening odds-wise. And if you love your music, by the way, Bunnings Tradio, 24/7 music-only station built for tradies. 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
2: Unrivaled, the best in the world. Those are big claims to make about NZB's ready-to-run sale, but its winning margins are even bigger. Graduates have won 33 Group 1 races in the last five seasons, and last season they won 26 black type races. While on average, graduates of the last six sales have earned more than $160,000. It's a sale that simply outclasses the rest. And buying at Karaka on the 18th and 19th of November is your opportunity to do the same. NZB, where winning begins.
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16: Oh, Dirk's a big lover of your work, Derm. Good morning, Dwayne and Dermot. Dwayne, your partner in crime, Dermot, is very entertaining and a great listen. I love Dermot's storytelling. Another one here that An Idiot Abroad, Derm, is hilarious. Oh, the, you watch her, that Gabe.
6: Yeah, yeah.
16: you like that one?
6: Oh, he's funny. I like those naive, whimsical but naive, and they find themselves in those positions. Situation. They put him up to all manner of strife. If you haven't seen that before, Ricky Gervais and his sidekick, I forget his name off the top of my head, they have their producer that they send around the world on all these missions and get him to do ridiculous tasks, and he takes them on, and he was actually their young producer.
16: Right.
6: And they realised he was more entertaining than them.
16: So they put him on.
6: So they put him out in the field.
16: I love it.
6: Hey, here's one for you. Pipe, give Andrew Bannert a shout-out, who is an Aussie high-performance coach at the Guardians, who you mentioned just before.
16: There you go.
6: Started his career at the Crows, then moved to the Giants before meeting an American girl and heading over to join Cleveland.
16: Okay, well, there you go. Travis Pizzana, the guy to watch as they continue to try and win the World Series. Plenty still to come, including Brody Kostecki.
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17: Yes, good morning. This is Giddy Up with Gareth Hall on this Monday. It's the 12th of October. It's a big hello to you listening on your local SEN track at RSN 927 dials. Wherever you may be listening on the SEN and RSN apps, if you're listening to us a little later on the podcast, a big hello to you. And, of course, watching us on racing.com. What a weekend of racing it was. We'll look back at that weekend with David Gately and Clint Hutchison, especially at Caulfield, to kick off the show with the Monday breakdown. Kieran Maher's on fire at the moment. He'll join us after nine, along with the champion hoop, James McDonald. We've got a lot of news to come out of the weekend as well. Plus, as we look forward to Saturday, one of the great days on the Australian racing calendar. Many say it's the best, with the Everest and also the Caulfield Cup. So we'll update you with a few of the horses that are going to a Caulfield Cup, and also we'll get the latest on the weather heading towards the Everest and the King Charles. How many will take on Autumn Glow, Pride of Jenny and Char Wolf? There's a few more horses that have come into the calculations over the last 24 hours. The Monday Means Test with Wayne Hawks and Johnny O'Neill. We'll break down that opening day at Ascot with Peter Anthonis. Mickey Gannon will break down Rose Hill as well. We'll find you some winners with Bag of Tips. Plus, we'll catch up with Jane Ivel with the latest racing news from New Zealand. And we'll touch on some terrific greyhound and harness racing from the weekend as well. Giddy Up, always brought to you by Bet365. It's never ordinary when it's brought to you by Bet365. The Caulfield Cup this Saturday, celebrate 150 years of history. Tickets are just $65 at Ticket Tech. And your Simply Sensational performance of the week, you've got to tell us why. And the best one will win a $100 Ribera's Port Melbourne restaurant voucher, because it's Simply Sensational. And there is a ton to choose from after a big weekend of racing. It's 2 minutes past eight. Let's get stuck into our show.
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17: Clint Hutchison's with us on this Monday morning, all thanks to Woodside Park, Celestial Legend Brewing in the Doncaster Mile at Group 1, and Tough in the Randwick Guineas at Group 1 level. David Gately, hello to you.
18: Very good morning to you, mate. A couple of odds on favourites at Caulfield on Saturday. Of course, She's an Alibi, the one that didn't lob. I went down narrowly in the third degree sunburn, did lob. Myself, but it was great being out there, and the crowd were right into it too. It was a great vibe.
17: Yeah, hello to you, Hutch.
19: Yeah, hello, good morning. I like the fact you got the NFL on.
17: No, just for you today, because Gator and you. So what we're going to do, have you like, obviously this match is in full swing at the moment. Yeah. You're a Seattle man.
19: Yes.
17: Yeah, they should win.
19: Oh, it'll be a good game.
17: Yeah.
19: It'll be a good game. But no, I like the fact. Yeah, if I get distracted, I'm watching that, all right?
17: Yeah, that's okay. Understandable. Yeah. Gator, you love your NFL. Did you play today?
18: The Raiders are currently playing. I'm watching it on delay, so no spoilers, please.
17: All right, no problems. Yeah, we won't do that to you. what about the weekend? Hutchie, you were on racing.com. I was watching you. You were brilliant as always. And Gator, you were at the races.
18: Yeah, got the heads up on Thursday to be on course, and it was as I say, a great vibe. The crowd into it, you know, it's a good young crowd, and mate, the racing was fabulous. I mean, we touched on She's an Alibi getting beaten, but the reality is she still broke the track record. There just was a horse in front of her.
17: It was an amazing race. We might even start with the Might and Power. We're going to start with the Caulfield Guineas. We can start with the Caulfield Guineas and then we'll get to the Might and Power because they were both great races. So many talking points to come out of those races. And Wall Woven was the favourite. He was the Golden Rose winner when he smashed the clock and he headed to Melbourne and he started a warm favourite in this year's Caulfield Guineas over the Victorian Star in Blind Race.
20: Europe, then Something's Burning. Blind Rays went for home. 250 out. Had a length and a half to spare. Wall Woven's chasing a gap. Central Europe. Blind Rays at the 150. Wall Woven's a neck away. Blind Rays joined by Wall Woven. Wall Woven goes on by from Blind Rays. Wall Woven surges on to win the Guineas. Wall Woven 2 lengths.
17: It was a terrific race. There was a few surprises at the start there. Trombolt and Sarah Fox came out running in the early part to put some pressure on Blind Rays, and then Blind Rays was able to get a little bit of a breather. Hutch in the middle stages before Wall Woven. He came at him hard and was too good in the end.
19: Well, he was. He had the perfect run in the race, though, as well, didn't he? So it was a great ride from Rachel. Yeah, he was the highest sort of, he's the horse with the right, the premium form as it was, and he certainly delivered under a brilliant ride from Rachel. I'll tell you what, tactically, though, it was very interesting because I don't think too many would have had Trombolt going forward. And then, if that wasn't enough, Sarah Fox serving it up early as well. So, look, I think both of these colts, first and second, and I thought there was an enormous amount of merit in the runner-up's run. I mean, if, I don't know where what the situation would have been if you swapped the runs, but I dare say he goes pretty well. And I think Blake, you know, he jumped well. He would have looked at it, I suppose, like most of us, thinking, oh, I'm going to jump, I'll get a pretty soft time in front, because that's, I think, how most people envisaged it. And then he sort of kept kicking up to hold his spot, and then it was like, oh, he's done a lot of work early here. So I thought there was a lot of merit to it, taking nothing away from Wall Woven. Unbelievable effort, great colt, and he might be the better one, but I don't think there's much between them. I think if they meet again, it'll be really interesting, depending on if they go to the Cox Plate, for example. I could see Wall Woven starting shorter than the other bloke, and I'd be happy to back the other guy. Mm.
17: Gator?
18: Yeah, I tend to agree. They'll probably a 9.1 out of 10, weren't they? Both runs. Look what they did to the rest of the field. You know, data's data. I mean, 59.9 first thousands. It was a length above even Group 1 average. So, but what's more relevant than all that, and I'm almost sick of it, is just the just the pressure. So, you know, when you're tested, it's very different to running time, you know, on your own without another athlete breathing down your neck. So, I think they were both fabulous. They did a mid race, there was a steady sort of length below, and then they both come on, what, 7 lengths above. Mm. So, overall time, terrific. It was a fast day. But they're two, you know, going into the race, I had a bit of trouble splitting them. I think a lot of people did, and the market did. But he was quite strong late, though, wasn't he, Wall Woven? So it was about the 125-metre mark that Blind Rays was fighting, and then, okay, enough. I'll you know, he's too strong late. But I think those factors Hutch mentioned are salient, and it's a question we'll never know the answer to. Swap the runs. What is the result? I'd love to know.
17: Yeah, we might find out in a Cox Plate. I know they're going to go to 2,000 metres. I'm just having a look at the Cox Plate market now.
19: Well, just as, I mean, when I look back, and it's always a reference point where the horses that have applied the pressure finish, they were gone on the
17: top. Yeah, like Sarah Fox.
19: They've punctured. It's not like they've run to the 200 either. No. Like, they were spent early. So, yeah, I mean, they might have had enough, and they're obviously nowhere near the calibre of the other two. But I think the exciting thing is that they're two very smart horses anyway.
17: So, Wall Woven's $5, Blind Rays is $11. You're telling us, Hutch, you prefer to take the
19: $11. No doubt. I honestly wouldn't think there'd be much between them. But they've got to get it right on the day. But I thought there was a lot of merit in the second horse's run.
17: So, they go to a Cox Plate now. You'll get light infantry, man, so it'll be truly run. It'll be truly run Cox Plate. Now, Land Legend isn't going to the Caulfield Cup, I've just been told then, so he's not going to the Caulfield Cup. So he might go to the Cox Plate. They're still undecided. So if it is a truly run race, Gator, would you be worried about those three-year-olds trying to handle a high-pressure Cox Plate?
18: Look, any high-pressure 2,000-metre race at this stage of their young careers is a question mark, you know? And that's why, you know, it's called gambling for a reason. So it is a gamble. But you will be well rewarded if you get it right at $11 and whatever Wall Woven is. I'd be shocked if they both don't run really well, you know, in a year where there isn't a Liz Grischer.
17: Yeah.
18: There isn't a Romantic Warrior. There certainly isn't a, you know, a Sestina. So the door's wide open, I think.
19: I mean, there's question marks around the principles.
17: Yes.
19: It has to be.
17: Yes, Sedelius. Sedelius.
19: I know many are keeping the faith with Sedelius, which is fair enough, but there's got to be a little bit of doubt there, hasn't
17: 100%,
19: there?
17: 100%, yeah.
19: And what else is at the top of the market?
17: Eliana's a clear second pick.
19: Yeah, well, she was great the other day. She hit the line well, but she looks like more of a mile and a half type, doesn't she?
17: Well, she's not going to the Melbourne Cup.
19: Right.
17: So she'll go to the Cox Plate Champion Stakes, what we heard there yesterday.
19: Well, the thing is with these 2-3-year-olds, I suppose, they've put up some good numbers, so you know that they're in the mix and they're striking a year where there might not be the star wait for age horse at the moment.
17: Call Me Coach goes to the paddock, Central Europe. I don't know what he does, but I think that might be the end of his campaign. Trumbold's the interesting one because I think Chris Waller's identified him as his Cox Plate horse. And I think they surprised everyone when they went forward there on Saturday. I even asked Chris the question on Thursday's Giddy Up Stable Mail. I said, we see Craig Williams from time to time. He likes to go forward from these wide gates. Would that be happening with his horse? And he goes, I don't think so, Gareth. Well, obviously they changed their mind at some stage. And he goes, forward, Trumbold. Now, he did land one out, one back after a few hundred metres, but he didn't handle Caulfield after that. And whether that was like, you can understand why Craig wanted to do that, but in the end, he was pretty good down the straight, but it was a funny old run from Trumbold.
19: Yeah.
17: Would you go to the paddock with him, or would you give him a crack at Flemington?
19: I mean, that's Chris all over that. He knows how the horse is, but I don't think that's, I don't know. What do you think, Gareth? I wouldn't think that's the way they'll ride him again anyway. No.
18: Yeah, I think there was echoes of Aliano as a three-year-old when she tried Caulfield for the first time. She didn't seem to get around the track at all, and he didn't either. So I'm happy to give him and see him at Flemington. I just want to see him in a Carbine Club at Cox Plate.
17: Yeah. So that's the Caulfield Guineas. Call Me Coach. He's a progressive type. Maybe a derby next year for him, Hutch.
19: Yeah. I think so.
17: Yeah.
19: I think so. I think that's a fair call.
17: Anything else that you want to be taking out of the Guineas?
19: Well, usually when it's the top two are pretty handy, there's usually a little bit of depth back in behind. But, not at this point.
17: No.
19: I think the top two are that said, Mr. Munzer's horse was pretty good, wasn't he? So,
17: yeah.
19: That you mentioned. So,
17: that'd
19: be about it.
17: Gator?
18: Yeah, I think they just need to come back in grade, don't they? So, you can do that. There's a lot of races if you're a handy horse.
17: It's 11 minutes past 8. We're going to take our first break. On the other side of it, we'll come back and we'll have a look at the might and power there from Saturday.
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17: Welcome back to Giddy Up. Gareth Hall with you. 14 minutes past 8. Yeah, Woolwoven's pulled up beautifully, so he's a strong chance to come to the Cox Plate. They'll still weigh up, along with Blind Rays. At the moment, they're going there. But there's a lot can happen with these three-year-olds.
19: There is, absolutely. Yep. But it'll be exciting to see
17: them. It's going to be exciting. It's 14 minutes past 8. This Might and Power, one of the great upsets in racing, where we saw Land Legend, who had a couple of duck eggs next to his name, defeat She's Alibi.
20: 150 metres to go with Kingswood the outside. Birdman trying to get their 2.5 off them. And then She's Alibi still with a lot to do. Land Legend, 200 to go. A length Kingswood. Then Birdman. Now She's Alibi closing. Land Legend, 100 to go. Still a length and a quarter Kingswood. She's Alibi's thundering at Land Legend. Is it going to be too late? Yes, it is. Land Legend has won it.
17: So much to unpack. It was one of those moments where you just had to, like... Land Legend's always had that in him in a way. Like, he was mighty in a Caulfield Cup at a Melbourne Cup when he was trained by Chris Waller.
19: Don't see too many horses pull that hard for that long and still... What was he? Did he run sixth or seventh or something? Yeah. He wasn't beaten that far.
17: It was the biggest run, the Caulfield Cup that year.
19: Yeah.
17: When Zach had to get off the fence because he was just uncontrollable and then he kept on running. It was Duke de Cessa's Caulfield Cup. And then Kieran was trying to teach him to settle. And that's why he's been out the back... And then on Saturday, he said, well, just let him do what he wants to do, basically, and roll with him. And that's what he did. He smashed...
19: Perfect storm. Been in the game a long time, Gareth, and I'd tell you what, doesn't make it any easier to decipher what happened. But, I think a few factors. Gator mentioned earlier about a horse, you know, when they're doing it on their own, even though they're going quick, when they're on their own, it helps. I think firm ground was a big thing. It was a fast track, left alone, and... you know, obviously he's a horse with ability and he got a bit of help with the wind down the back as well. And, you know, he got away with a loose lead and hung on. But he hasn't really done it since he's been here, has he? I think his run first up off the plane was okay. And then he's just been a head wreck, to be honest.
17: No, he's just a nutter. And Kieran changed up his training, as he said in the steward's report when he was asked why you let and... were you expecting to lead? He goes, well, he's too crazy for the track work rider, so we've got this hill at Ballarat, and I'll just keep on sending him up that hill.
19: Gator, I reckon Ethan did was a big part of it because he knows the horse and he probably thought, you know, I'm going to work with you rather than try and fight you in it. I know he was going fast, but it's obviously a horse that if you can somewhat manage it, that's the kind of result you might get.
18: Yeah, that's it. I think that's the key phrase, somewhat managed. Like he didn't go anywhere near as fierce as I've seen him. He was keen in the first couple of hundred, but then seemed to relax pretty well for him, you know. And if you're running 2.003 for 2,000 metres, you're pretty good, you know. You've got to be pretty good to do that. 13 lengths above and then stopping the clock in track record time. There's been some handy horses caught through 2,000 metres. It's not a fluke. You've got to have the talent to do it. And maybe that'll be the key to him going forward. You know, a lot of work into him and letting him do his own thing. I think they've stumbled upon the way to ride him. I don't think it's any fluke at all. And as I say, look, She's an Alibi was beaten. Took an hour and a half to wind up, which is going to be a problem coming back to 1,500.
17: Mm.
18: But she still broke the track record, you know, herself. So... there was just a horse in front of her, sadly, for those that took the short.
17: I want to talk about She's Alibi. I played grab from Peter Moody after her second there on Saturday when she had a chat to Sandra McGuire on Channel 7. But Land Legend, when I was watching the race, I was kicking myself. I thought, well, he has this in him and he's got gate one. Why wouldn't you lead? If he was behind the speed in a slowly run race, he's probably going to be uncontrollable. So I'm thinking, I should have read this play better. And I didn't.
19: Well, a little bit of good form prior would have helped.
17: Yeah.
19: I mean, not necessarily with the mat.
17: I know.
19: He was a big price for a reason.
17: But because they were riding him wrong, would you agree with that? Then they tried to try and teach him to settle and he just...
19: I think the setup has just been different.
17: Yeah.
19: Like, he got a small field. To be honest, I think many people, I would assume, thought he would lead, but I didn't think he'd go that fast.
17: Okay. I thought he would lead and then just... they would. I had an inkling that they might do this because he's not going to be a horse where he can lead Ethan and go 13 furlongs.
19: You're not Monday's quarterback.
17: I know, but no. I'm saying that I got it wrong.
19: Yeah,
17: I'm just kicking myself now because I could. And I know people are blowing up on the text, like, how can you predict it went 33 lengths quicker than his last start before? That's a very good point that you make. But I'm thinking, like, watching him in previous runs and seeing them try to hold him up, and he's not that type of horse.
19: So. You would have been almost religious, like, to keep the faith with him, Gareth, I think, and have something on. But, you know, a few did, I suppose.
17: Yeah. She's Alibi was as brave as they come. Like, I think she went enormous, really, under the circumstances.
19: Of course she did. As Gator said, she's run a track record and lost.
17: Yeah, and some of her sexuals in the middle stage when she started the chase.
19: You know, I think, look, it's been spoken about, I suppose, Gator, but it's a really interesting point you bring up about taking a little while to wind up, because I think when we watched the drone shot that we had on the day, you could see that Luke Nolan was sort of waiting for Birdman to start to go, and then I think he realised after about 50 metres, Birdman's not taking me there, I've got to go. But there wasn't that instant sort of response, and she took a lot of riding, so it is a very interesting point that you bring up about going back to 1,500 metres now. And, gee, the way she attacked the line and was through the line, you'd think that she could get a bit of a flat spot back in trip quite easily.
17: Yeah, hey, I'll get your thoughts on that, Gator. I just want to play you Peter Moody's interview after the race.
2: Oh, listen, it was a tough run race, wasn't it? All honours to the winner. We weren't quite good enough on the day. Probably a harder run than I want to do for the sake of going to a mile race in 3 weeks. But listen, she's run good. She's run gallant. You know, as long as his ass points to the ground, he'd never beat her again. But he's had his day in the sun, hasn't he? So that's life, and we'll bounce back to fight another day. Well, we followed Birdman, and unfortunately he went terrible, and we were going to use him to drag us into the race, and it just didn't pan out. So that's life. We got beaten our merits. Well done to the connections of the winner, and we're going to sort of regroup and go back to Sydney in 3 weeks, and hopefully we can get the job done there. Oh, I'm confident in her ability. Now, like I say, that run, the run of course record time, I would have liked a softer run today to go back to 3 weeks, but we'll let her guide the path and see how she does.
17: So she pulled up okay. I talked to Moods there in the last 2 or 3 hours, and she knows that she's had the run in a way, but she'll be freshening up now trying to win a Golden Eagle, Gator. But it won't be easy, as Hutchie just pointed out after. Like, that was Pete Moody and Kath Coleman's worst nightmare on Saturday with the truly run 2,000 metre and then trying to get her ready now for a Golden Eagle.
18: Yeah, so she's only got 3 weeks, hasn't she, to come back. It's not a mile. It's 1,500. It's even worse. So, look, she comes back to her own age group, so that's a positive. She's clearly better than them, all those four-year-olds. But, you know, I'm pretty sure Kipchoge's a better athlete than an 800-metre runner, but an 800-metre runner would beat him.
17: Yeah, it's going to be one of the most intriguing storylines heading towards the for the rest of the spring.
19: Yeah,
17: now
19: I'm
17: she's
19: personally
17: Alibi.
19: Not overly. I mean, I'm a bit concerned that she hit the flat spot, but I'm not overly concerned about Moods managing her back in trip and her copping. And I've seen plenty of them have a hard run and hold it together, and sometimes they improve off it too.
17: Yeah,
19: you know, so. I did hear Gator once a couple of weeks ago mention about he's given up trying to predict an end of prep run, and I think that's a very good statement that isn't used enough.
17: So she's $1.80 with Bet365 now for the Golden Eagle. Baywax coming off a failed performance in a Manicato for a Golden Eagle, so totally two different preparations ahead of the Golden Eagle for those two horses. Skyhook at $8, well written at $13. And then Ninja at 15 and Alden Boy at 20-1 is going to a Cox Plate. So she has eased a little bit in those markets there for the Golden Eagle. But, yeah, it'll be interesting to see how she goes.
19: That is an aside. I mean, it's exciting. She gets the 2,000 strong. She's going to be a force to be reckoned with in Australian racing for a while. So.
17: What price would she be for the Cox Plate if she was going down that path this year?
19: That is a bit of a bridge too far, isn't it? Or do you think they'll go?
17: No, they won't do that. But if they did decide to say, all right, then we're going to leave the Golden Eagle alone.
19: I don't.
17: And this is not happening, all right? This is just hypothetical type of stuff, because I don't know if Fred's going to be paying the $200,000
19: late.
17: So you
19: want a price about a hypothetical situation that's got no chance of happening?
17: Would you be backing her in a Cox Plate after watching her on Saturday this year?
19: Oh, if she wasn't going to the other race and she was going to Cox Plate, absolutely you would.
17: Yeah.
19: Absolutely you would.
17: Gator?
18: Yeah, I'd take any odds.
17: Yeah. Well, who knows? You might. Like, we could all put into a GoFundMe page for Fred just to put in and see if we can get to 200. And
19: I like these hypotheticals he comes up with. Gator are real, real mind benders.
17: Hey, we've had a few people change their minds this spring. You never know.
19: It does happen.
17: Yeah, it does happen. Having a look at the Cox Plate market now, Sir Dilly's 375, Aliana 450, Warwoven 5. Cosmic Crusader. Geez, I hope he wins the Caulfield Cup and then he backs up into the Cox Plate. He's at 750.
19: Well, it's interesting with him. He backed up last year in Perth, didn't he?
17: Well, he
19: had 5 runs in 6 weeks or something.
17: Yeah,
19: I think it was
17: 4 and 5. Yeah, he missed out on the RJ Peters and then went to the Carbine, had the week off, won the Northerly, and then backed up a week later into the Gold Rush over 1,400. They went over 2,400 and 2,000 in high-pressured weight for age and handicap races like a Caulfield and Cox Plate. But
19: Bob's not worried about that,
17: Bob
19: mate.
17: Treats them like standardbreds, really, sometimes, like they're into Dominion Series. So he doesn't mind backing them up.
19: He's been pretty good at it.
17: 100%. So he's going to be the horse that I reckon would be great to see him try and win a Caulfield and Cox Plate in the same season. Who are you with, Gator, at the moment, the Cox Plate? Birdman's an interesting one. $9 for him with a light infantryman in the race. Can he handle a high-pressure 2,000-metre race, Gator?
18: He loomed to win an Australian Cup in a fast-run race, didn't he? I think the wet track might have brought him undone there. So, no real issue. Peter described his run as terrible. I certainly wouldn't go with that. Mm. You know, he was just no match for a couple, beaten, two lengths and a bit of change. So, he's run well, just not as well as we thought. But he, too, you know, himself, he's run a really fast time again. So, he's in the conversation. I don't think there's any hope he'll be my top pick, but he's in the mix.
17: Mm. Hutch?
19: Yeah, he'll run well, I'm sure.
17: Can he win?
19: Of course he can, yeah. Of course he can.
17: Mm. That's a look at the Might and Power. Bring it on. The Cox Plate there in a couple of weeks' time. It's 26 minutes past 8. We'll take a break. We'll come back with plenty more as we break down this Caulfield Guineas meeting. We might have a look at the Turak with Lady Shenandoah defeating Changing Colours, and welcome to the show next.
3: 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Those are big claims to make about NZB's ready-to-run sale, but its winning margins are even bigger. Graduates have won 33 Group 1 races in the last 5 seasons, and last season they won 26 black type races. While on average, graduates of the last 6 sales have earned more than $160,000. It's a sale that simply outclasses the rest, and buying at Karaka on the 18th and 19th of November is your opportunity to do the same. NZB, where winning begins.
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17: Welcome back to Giddy Up. This is the Monday Breakdown. Great to have your company, all thanks to Woodside Park, the home of Laurel River, that devastating winner of the Group 1 Dubai World Cup, the son of size sensation into mischief. How are your Seahawks going?
19: They're behind at the moment. Okay. The 49ers have just scored, so right, long way to go.
17: We can concentrate on another near miss of yours, and that was in the Group 1 Turak Handicap. Let's replay the famous mile race there on Caulfield Guineas Day, and it was James McDonald at his very best.
20: Is sticking like glue the outer. Then came Welcome to the Show. Evaporate back to the fence with Pondalawi. Then came Sun God and Changing Colours. Salty Pearl joined by Welcome to the Show on the outside. Then came Evaporate and behind them Changing Colours at the 100. Welcome to the Show. Lady Shenandoah is getting out. Welcome to the Show. Lady Shenandoah and Changing Colours. Lady Shenandoah. Lady Shenandoah's.
17: She never looked like winning. I thought she was in trouble on a few occasions, and somehow McDonald was able to get into that spot, and she was able to burst through and defeat Changing Colours and Welcome to the Show. And I was watching this race and I thought, bloody Waller and McDonald, haven't they won enough Group 1s? Like Lucy Yeomans in her first Group 1 was trying to win her first Group 1, of course. Luke Cartwright's been so close now on a couple of occasions. And Welcome to the Show would have been a story and a half for Tyler Donaldson Aiken and Froggy Newitt.
19: And at the 500 or even probably the 350, you can't believe that J-Max got out of... Or how did he win? I don't know. Honestly, I was watching the race and Luke Cartwright gave that horse Changing Colours an unbelievable ride, and he probably wins the race, 95 times out of 100, but for the magic and dare of J-Mac, which was unbelievable. I don't know how he got through that gap. And Welcome to the Show was fantastic as well. So second and third would have been a nice result. Thanks for reminding me, Gareth. Yeah. But J-Mac, C. Waller, they're an unbelievable combination, aren't they? But it was an incredible ride. I still don't know how he's got through that gap. I mean, I was watching the other two. When I watched it live, I didn't even know what had won. I didn't know where Lady Shenandoah had come from.
17: And we'll talk to McDonald about that a little later on, but like Warnie and Lady Shenandoah Gator were basically going for the same runs. And then they both got a run, but then Warnie was pretty good under circumstances because Sarah didn't have much room in the last 100. And he put, Sun God wasn't travelling, so McNeil couldn't keep McDonald into that pocket.
19: He may have been able to, but he was looking after his fellow rider.
17: Yeah, yes. And Lady Shenandoah, well, she deserved that Group 1, I reckon. She'd be knocking on the door, but, it was one of those races where you just had to shake your head in disbelief to think, well, how did she do it? And how did he do it, McDonald Gator?
18: Yeah, I think the first two were all really good. You know, we're speaking, be grading them out of 10. All three have probably gone, 8.8, let's say. I think for varying reasons, all three have run really, really well. So Lady Shenandoah, how do you take anything away from her? She had 58 kilos as a mare. So that's what, 60 relative... to life age of the males. So it's hard to decry her the win. In saying that, Changing Colours covered more ground than her and went down narrowly. And Welcome to the Show sat closer to that strong speed and went down narrowly. So they've all run really well, I think. Difficult to miss the run of Pondalawi, who's flying. And so is Two Down Discreet. So there's some good runs behind, but first three, the top, got the A.
17: Yeah. I don't know what Changing Colours is doing. I think Lucy's thinking about going to the paddock instead of the Empire Rose. She's probably done enough.
19: Yeah, well, they've had a long preparation, haven't they? And it's been a handicap. She was nicely in. The good thing is that Changing Colours has run well enough now where you can probably sit back and go, we can plan her.
17: Yeah, she's a real deal.
19: Yeah,
17: I reckon Lady Shenandoah will come back to Melbourne to take on Pride of Jenny in an Empire Rose. So that'll be interesting.
19: Yeah.
17: Mm. Let's have a look at the Herbert Power Stakes. This was the staying race of the day. It was race 4 over the 2,400 metres. It was an interesting race because you had a couple of horses that already qualified for the Melbourne Cup in Sukuma and Chocolates. Horses like Solcombe, that it's on the comeback trail. He's looking to try and qualify for some of these cups. Pinhole was the horse that had the new fresh form lines, the Rising Stayer. And he started the favourite for Waller McDonald in the Star Thoroughbred colours.
20: And behind them, Sukuma and Chocolates. 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Future History's grinding away with Suntora. Knight's Choice down the outside with Pinhole. Suntora below the 200. Knight's Choice is driving through with Pinhole. Knight's Choice up to Suntora. Suntora, Knight's Choice, and Pinhole. They go to the line. Oh, this is close. Pinhole's lunge.
17: So Pinhole gets there, Gator in the end. Suntora was brave. Knight's Choice finishes third. And Sukuma and Chocolates.

0: was a run and a half with the blinkers off. It was a great Melbourne Cup trial.
1: No, well summed up. She was impossible to miss Chocolates. Without the blinkers, she took 100 metres to wind up and was absolutely steaming the last bit. And she's going to eat 3,000 and change, isn't she, with the gear back on. Her problems are the internationals, but she's probably right at the top of the tree from the locals, which gives her obviously a live top five, you know, top 10, top five hope. The winner was good, though. You really had to dig deep. You looked in your world of pain at the 100, but that will to win will take you a long way in this game and any sport.
0: Yeah.
1: I don't know where Santoro was last start when I backed it, but that was much better. Knight's Choice was good. Future History wouldn't know how to run a bad race. And Zakuma, not as happy, you know. He sort of made ground and was a half length off the winner straightening up. Then wanted to lay in at the 200. Don't love that. And didn't quite finish it off. So I'm not as effusive on him, but, you know, I get a lot wrong. So there's that.
0: Hutch?
2: Yeah, interesting race, wasn't it? Particularly with Stewart's report, they interviewed Blake and said, you know, you should have taken the run on the inside effectively.
0: What do you think?
2: I think so, probably. But then again, I see what Blake said in the Stewart's report, that the horse sort of still had his chance. And I think that's true to a certain point as well. But the run's there. I think you want them to take those runs when they're available, don't they? And it seemed at the time, the way you're travelling, take advantage of the run that you had and how you're travelling. And I think it probably, when they got alongside, it sort of wanted it. And it's small margins, game of small margins. So it's easy to sit in the stands and be critical. Done that enough. But no, I thought once again, it was a good effort from the winner. Jay Mack at his best once again. It'll be a good Melbourne Cup reference this race. I think with Chocolates, it's very interesting because I see this year, and the race he won at Flemington, the race that Chocolates ran at Flemington, I should say, was a very, very fast tempo. And I think the Melbourne Cup will be a very, very fast tempo this year as well. And that'll set up well for Chocolates.
0: So having a look at the Caulfield Cup market, I don't know if any horses, we're just waiting on Knight's Choice to see what they're going to do and if they're going to back this horse up into the Caulfield Cup next week. Pinhole's going to go to a Moonee Valley Cup on the way to a Melbourne Cup.
2: Mm-hmm.
0: Chris Waller just believes that he's not quite ready for a Caulfield Cup just yet on the quick back up. So basically the only horse to come out of Saturday heading towards the Caulfield Cup is Kingswood. We forgot to really mention him.
2: Yeah, tell you what, it was a good run for me.
0: Could he win a Caulfield Cup at $26?
2: Well, before the weekend, I would have said no, but after the weekend, I would say yes. What about you, Gutter?
1: Yeah, I'd mentioned him a few times leading. I thought he was going really well for the Caulfield Cup. You know, they're taking on the A-pluses, and he's right with them. Even going back to the run prior, he was still travelling well into the home straight. He had other high-credentialed athletes off the bit, so I think he's flying. His problem is similar, a couple of internationals, but he'd be near top pick of the locals for me at 25-1.
0: Well, that is a good push for Kingswood. And in the Melbourne Cup, Defiantly and Trust Your Instinct, they're arrived in Melbourne Town, $10 each. Eliana's at 11. She's not going to go there. Half Yours at 11. James J. Braddock at 13. Now, Chocolates is at $15 with Sukuma. You'd prefer Chocolates than Sukuma after watching that Saturday race, or do you think the market's right there?
2: I mean,
0: right
2: on one run, but you don't really just rate one run. Sukuma was terrific the start before, and they're both, I think, if they both brought their best, there probably wouldn't be much between them.
0: Hey, we'll take a break. We'll come back and have a chat about some really good three-year-old performances and also the performance of Jigsaw, who was excellent there in the Scalacci in his return on Saturday.
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3: Up behind them from Grand Larceny, then Flying for Fun out four deep behind them. Ray Magnerio shuffled back on the rails, then Desert Lightning and Streisand. Jigsaw at the 200 metres went for home. Shown the Persuader a length and a half in Karuna off its back, and then Flying for Fun. Jigsaw going well. 100 metres to go from Flying for Fun in Karuna, and an excellent return. Jigsaw won it.
4: Unbelievable, Jigsaw. He just keeps on. He just keeps on turning up. That was eight wins on the trot there, Gator, and he never really got out of second gear in the Scalacci first up there on Saturday.
5: No, he was too fast, wasn't he? Simple as that. He's broken 1-2 for the 1,100. He had it all from the front. And it's not as if he fell in. You know, he had a fair margin on a pretty good one in Flying for Fun, who arguably could have been a Group 1 winner twice in Adelaide through the winter. So, in Karuna's good. She's just not as good as a few of these. And Ray McNeil was a non-event. But, no, all honours winner again. These second and third level sprints are just perfect for him. You know, there was talk around the track of a Tab Everest, but just beyond those A plus is perfect for him.
4: Yeah,
6: just printing. He just keeps turning up, like you said. It looked a lovely race for him. I'm not surprised the money came because to be honest, I don't think there was a lot of depth there. Ray Magnero looked the danger, and he was always going to. He's got the wood over him for starters. Yeah. It was probably a tricky setup for him on the weekend, but he's going to have an interesting campaign. What Cindy's going to go? Is she going towards?
4: So she goes to the McEwen next start on Cox Plate Day. She prefers it if it was around a bend, but she'll have to go down the straight. And then there's the slot race at Cranbourne. She'll probably get a deal that she. Like, I think Ladbrokes will probably just give her a blank check, basically, and say, if you turn up
6: there... That's his kind of track.
4: Yeah, you can take whatever you want.
6: Mm-hmm.
4: Or they try and persuade her to go back to Perth for a winter bottom. Now, Ray McNeiro is definitely doing that, and then he'll go to the gold rush over 1,400 metres, so you can have a couple of cracks at two $1.5 million races. So, yeah, I don't know what Cindy's thinking. I know that they would desperately love to get her back to Perth, and I reckon it's a strong possibility to do that because... You get $800,000 for winning the winter bottom. And I don't know the break. You only get $400,000, I think, if you win the $1 million slot race there at Cranbourne. Right. So,
6: well, the way he's going.
4: Yeah.
6: You know, I'd be happy to, in any of the races you've mentioned, he can win any one of those.
4: I think the Perth Carnival, you got Stapardi here. He's probably going to head there. I'm hearing Buckaroo might head there for the railway and the northerly. So you might have to get back there.
6: Yeah. I'll be in Hong Kong, mate.
4: Oh yes, you can do still. You can. There's 3 weeks of the carnival.
6: Okay.
4: Point Barrow was impressive in the Northwood Plume Stakes. Hutchie, what did you make of her? She defeated Nave from Bridal Waltz. After the early pressure, a little bit on Bridal Waltz. She wanted to be on Point Barrow, a long way from home.
6: You can see it a long way out.
4: Yeah.
6: It was almost like a copy and paste of the last time they met. I thought. Yeah. You know, I thought I said on Get On Thursday, if Point Barrow's within four lengths of him at the 400, it's all over. And I thought they'd string out a bit more, but they didn't. But no, you wanted to be on Point Barrow a long way from home. She's very good. She's got a great turn of foot. And they're going to the 1100 race at down the straight. So she'll run well there and she'll be a big chance.
4: Gator?
5: Yeah, she's well proven up the straight, isn't she? She was too good for Karuna that day, so it ties the form into the jigsaws of this world. So, she's a ripper. She's like a, she sits back, stays for one run.

0: The feud was backed again in the weekend. Hustler Gator and defeated his departing Regal Seuss, but it was good to see him get that win, Persian Spirit.
1: Yeah, sure. I'd sort of dropped off him a bit. He hadn't exactly been flying, but I think the money came because of the mat. You know, just sitting behind him, nothing swooping. You know, he's genuine. You know, he loves any track service. 1400's perfect. And he was sitting behind a, you know, just an even speed. That's exactly what happened. He did. He was quite strong late the last bit, though. And he had a fitness edge on Stepardi and a weight advantage. So we're all smart after the race. Regal Zeus led, held on well. First force at 1.245. I think it adds to the merit of the run of Harry's Yacht, who they were trying to sit closer but didn't quite pan out. And in Zudo, who's come back really well, also ran on well against the pattern of the race.
0: Hutch?
2: Yeah, I mean, I thought the last race looked very hard on paper, and somehow I fluked putting it on top, Persian Spirit. I didn't get involved in the race, and I was interested to see that, like Gaddis, there was good money, and maybe it was a map thing, but I didn't have anything on him. He's got me too many times, but he did deserve the win. And I think I'm starting to think now, whilst I thought he might have something better in him, I think that's about his level.
1: Yes.
0: So Quinn was good.
2: Yeah,
0: filly, yeah. Mm. She was just far too good for her rivals. I know you were really keen, Gator.
1: Yeah, that was a smart win, wasn't it? You know, she settled better, which is a real key. Her first two runs this prep, she has not done that and still run really well in hot races. So they would have left the track pretty excited with what they saw there. She's very much on the upward spiral. You know, she's run good time relative to Point Barrow. She's actually run quicker. Albeit off a 3 length faster first half of the race. So factor that in, but a really nice win, substance on the clock.
0: Hutch?
2: Terrific. I mean, once again, I know I'm singing his praises a bit, but this is a horse that's very light mouth, can do a lot wrong.
0: Yeah.
2: Somehow J-Mac managed to get in for a bit of cover. It was probably only for about a furlong, but for a horse that for the last two starts in Sydney has had nothing go right and is not an easy ride, he made it look pretty easy. And I think part of that, Sequin had plenty on that field, let's be honest. But it'd be a really, really good experience for her. And she's well bred, and she's a hard sick bivouac. And, you know, just settling, she put that race away, as she should have, with ease. And she was another one that I was surprised. So I know the money came a little bit, but on her form, she was well clear of that, really.
0: In Keno Star, how good can he be? He just keeps on. He just does what he needs to do in a way. He was pretty good in that first race, the benchmark race.
2: He is untapped, isn't
0: he? Yeah, he is.
2: Like, I haven't seen many horses for a while sort of stop. Like, he, well, actually, I say that in Skybird nearly did it the other day, but you know when he hits the front?
0: He just plays with him, really.
2: He had the race, he won so easily. He hit the front and put the brakes on, and you just think, well, what is under the bonnet there?
0: He's the perfect one. When you look at his data, you think, well, that's who he is, but there's so much more. Like, there's a lot
2: he's
0: that we haven't
2: five
0: seen.
2: People with ratings.
0: Yep, correct.
2: Yep.
0: Gator?
1: Yeah, it's a great example, isn't it, of where the data leaves you short, you know?
0: Yeah.
1: Because, that's our job, to find the winner before the race, not after. So his ceiling is immeasurable, really. And it's not as if that was your average hack benchmark 80 race. There were three or four really promising gallopers in that. And he won it well softly, 1.43, had him, three and a half lengths above all averages, not just the class average. So, again, a pretty quick day with the wind and firm track, but all are real points still, aren't they?
0: Yeah. Hutchie, horses to follow. I'm going to keep going because I've got to ask him about a few races there in Sydney on the weekend, but... you're a busy man this morning, so what horses do we need to be following from that Caulfield?
2: I think
0: meeting?
2: From a benchmark point of view, that first race will work out pretty well.
0: Yeah.
2: And outside of that...
0: Do you know what? If I gave you $100 today, can I try and read your mind? If I gave you $100
2: today... I'd have something on blind raising.
0: Yes, I was about to say that. Yeah, $11.
2: Yeah. I mean, it's $11, right? It's double the price. I can understand Woolwoven being half his quote, but I just think... There was not much between them, really. And like I said, I think there was a lot of merit in both runs. Woolwoven's a super horse, and I think Blind Raise might be too.
0: Yeah. Good on you, mate. Enjoy pickleball tonight.
2: No, I'm too busy.
0: Oh, no, you're making your debut on the emergencies. Looking forward to that.
2: Yes, I've got to go and
0: Get some makeup on.
2: I'll get some makeup on. You look like you've had a glow up too, Gareth.
0: You know what? I've got to go and get my facial again. I missed that last week, but you should try it. I'll give you the...
2: Yeah, do that.
0: I got Calvin McAvoy.

0: onto it since he's been joining us here on Giddy Up. It's actually like it's more relaxing than a massage these days, I reckon. On that note, I'll let you go, Hutchie. Yeah, thanks, mate, for that. Time for a break. We'll continue on with the breakdown with Gator straight after this.
1: Unrivaled, the best in the world. Those are big claims to make about NZB's ready-to-run sale, but its winning margins are even bigger. Graduates have won 33 Group 1 races in the last five seasons, and last season they won 26 black type races. While on average, graduates of the last six sales have earned more than $160,000. It's a sale that simply outclasses the rest, and buying at Karaka on the 18th and 19th of November is your opportunity to do the same. NZB, where winning begins.
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0: Welcome back to Giddy Up, David Gately, Gareth Hall, as we break down Caulfield, but we'll have a quick look at Rose Hill on Saturday. I think the best race that I want to talk about is that Roman Consul Stakes, Gate. How good is this filly, Satano Glow? She was enormous again.
6: Yeah, she's quite brilliant, isn't she? I loved her late strength too. It was a strong speed, which certainly helped her, but she was quite dominant and again, similar to Flemington, where she ran much quicker time than Paradoxium. For some reason, all the money came to him. Probably a map thing, I think. But, you know, she was one that had those races been run together. She would have beaten him easily, and she beat him easily again.
0: Yeah.
6: But the late streak was there. So no Tab Everest for her, but she'll go to the Coolmore. And I think she should be at least equal favourite.
0: Yeah. Attrition was too good for Lindemann to win another Hill Stakes there on Saturday.
6: Yeah, that seems to be his race every year, yeah. Attrition. It was a good chase, wasn't it? Because Lindemann can be difficult to get past. And he nutted him right on the line. Cost us a big parlay, but it's not about me.
0: No. Any other horses that you want to be following out of that meeting?
6: In Sydney?
0: Yeah.
6: Yeah, I like the return of Gerringong. She's tough. She covered a lot of ground and still won. She's flying for that new stable. Nepo Baby, there's a win in that horse, and Ellipsis in the last. So
0: yes.
6: Certainly Satano Glow. So there's a few there.
0: How good's Cooker Cashley, this unbeaten three-year-old now for Team Hawks, the filly by exceedance?
6: Yeah, similar to Encanto Star. We just don't know what the ceiling is, but it's higher than where we're at.
0: Yeah.
6: You know, you couldn't have asked for a better run. Rails trial, moderate speed, gets a rails run, wins by a decisive margin. Yeah. But, you know, I looked at that and thought, okay, solid. Other people raving. And I thought, then I went back and looked at the clock and go, okay, there's some real substance there as well. So it's the upside, though, that is the real key to that horse.
0: And Proxima Dia is a winner. She wins again, defeating Wonka. Cormier was fourth. And poor old Stormy Marco looked like he was going to win. He gets beaten less than half a length and finishes fifth.
6: Yeah, half a length over five of them tends to be, you know, tell you a lot, doesn't it, that there's not a lot between them. But she just looks like she'll get further and further, Proxima Dia. She took ages to wind up, but she was as strong as anything on the line. When she looked, she looked in, she looked to run, she looked like she

0: He's going to run fifth as 100.
1: Yeah. Goodness gracious me, those were the famous words of Bill Collins when Dandy Andy rolled Vaux Rogue at 125-1. Land legend will go down in history with Dandy Andy's one of the all-time great upsets on the Australian turf. A truly special moment. Hey, Gade, I've got two questions for you. Do you think Willie Pike zigged when he should have zagged on Ray McNerio?
0: Oh, look, with the benefit of hindsight, yeah, they would have done something different because he had no luck.
1: Yeah. What'd you make of Hedley Grange as well?
0: No luck for you.
1: No luck, yeah. Simply sensational moment was land legend, extraordinary front-running performance. To have the courage to take up the running at such a fast pace, hats off to Ethan Brown. To ride the race to win and not lob around conceding to She's Alibi, too good, and just try and get some prize money. Brilliant tactics, caught the others off guard. Totally agree with that SMS there from Edgy. Land legend, pride of Jenny Light Infantryman, the three most daring front runners in the sport, all from the same stable. Are you surprised you don't see more of these type of tactics, Gator?
0: Well, look, it's not off. You've got to be a certain type of athlete, right? So yeah. Not many. There's not many that can run 13 lengths above and hang on and win.
1: Yeah.
0: You know? Whereas, as though, and Light Infantryman didn't win, but he ran really well. And the other two, you know, win and then... So you've got to, it's not just, they're not motorbikes. You can't just do it on any athlete.
1: No, Trumbull just didn't handle Caulfield well. He will bounce back and get him to Flemington, the car buying club 1600. He'll eat them alive and turn into a Usain Bolt. That's from Ange. I think you're on the same page there. Lady Shenandoah, well and truly a miler. Gator, did Chris Waller get it wrong the last couple of seasons with her, trying to make her a sprinter?
0: Oh, well, there's a $20 million reason why they tried that.
1: Yeah.
0: But, yeah, that's just not her. Again, you know, we're related to human athletes. Come back to 100 or 200 if you're an 800-metre runner and you've probably got a problem.
1: I've seen a fair bit of commentary about Luke Nolan's ride on She's Alibi. I didn't see anything wrong with the ride. Races run like that find out most horses in recent memory, with Pride of Jenny doing it to most. The only thing I thought that was coming around the turn, he seemed to lose maybe a length trying to go around Birdman. Could he have gone inside around the turn and maybe saved the ground? Maybe would have been held up if he did anyway. Not sure what jocks are meant to do. I can't believe the criticism of Luke Nolan. I thought that under the circumstances, with that tempo and her first go at 2,000 metres, knowing at the back of his mind that, like, there is a golden eagle in 3 weeks' time, I think he rode it perfectly.
0: Yeah, I think we look for things that aren't there. You know, sometimes you just fall 0.002 seconds short. He was into a 600 out, 700, and she just wasn't. She didn't immediately respond. And quick, and that's where she was brought undone. Her last 100 was fabulous. But that's going to be a problem for 1500, I think. Still.
1: Good on you, Gator. You have a wonderful day, mate. I can't wait. It's the biggest game plan of the year, nearly. On Thursday with the Everest and the Caulfield Cup to preview.
0: Yeah, can't wait for that. Thanks, mate.
1: Good on you, mate. There's David Gately. It's quickly approaching 8:58. Carling Rising had his final gallop, his final strong gallop this morning at Canterbury. So we'll catch up with Nick Ashman and also Kiramar and James McDonald in the next half an hour here on Giddy Up.
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7: 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Good morning, I'm Nath Gardner with SEN News. Carlton Football Club says player welfare is a priority after two players were taken to hospital following a weekend party. Seven reporter Andrew McCormack says the incident involving Lockie Cowan and Will Hayward is being pieced together.
8: Illicit substances were understood to be used by several Carlton players at the house party in question. The club says that their health and well-being is paramount to this, but they've refused to address any of the alleged drug use.
7: The latest Resolve political monitor shows Labor's primary vote at 29%. That's up 1 point. But nearly half of respondents blame the federal government for cost of living pressures, or more than a quarter point to global events. One Nation's primary support has dipped 2 points to 25%, and the coalition's also slipping to 23%. An ad campaign has been launched today led by Small Business, fighting the banning of credit card surcharges. It features 30 operators calling on the government to, quote, stop putting a surcharge on running a small business. It will run nationwide across billboards and TV screens.
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7: And 71-year-old Pope Leo will undergo surgery in the coming days to remove a mass from his lung. 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
17: 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Conditions for the meeting see the track currently rated a soft 6. The rail has been placed in the true position for the entire circuit and the temperature is set to reach a top of 23 degrees. There are showers predicted for the meeting with possible thunderstorms and the first race starts at 1:30 p.m.
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4: Showers across the state today with isolated thunderstorms easing and then clearing from the west during the afternoon and through the evening. Mild to moderate north to northwesterly winds. And don't miss Monday night Chasing and Pacing with Steve Cleave and Mitch Abaya tonight from 6 on RSN.
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5: Morning everyone, 4 past 6, 10 degrees, heading for top of 24, 31, is that right? 31 Wednesday, a late shower or two. What is going on in this world? We are in the Home on Home studios, of course. Lift Ride Hire and Sales, WA's home of Cabelco. Our man Loughton at the races on Saturday. He got the late invite, he told me. Anyway, Penrite Oil, of course, they were very busy in the mountain. And if you want to give us a call throughout the morning, 13 12 55, the Barron O'Day open line. Peter Bell is here. Belly, good morning.
6: What about the guy whose responsibility to calculate the fuel for car 8 for Team 18? we shouldn't even laugh about it, but this morning, how would you, and all of last night, yeah, how would you be feeling? I'm sure it's a team decision and everything. Mm-hmm. That's how it'll be presented. But
5: I think there was a she'll be right. We'll have a crack.
6: Yeah. Nearly got there.
5: Have you ever run out of petrol?
6: Yeah.
5: Because I remember running out of petrol, and I'm talking way, way, way, way, way long time ago, and I rolled down, I think, Charles Street or one of these streets to a Roster petrol station.
6: Right.
5: The old Roster.
6: It's been a while, but yeah, it's happened a few times. It's a sinking feeling, isn't it, when you're running low. I nearly ran out of fuel this year, I think it was. I was up Kellerberrin Way. What are you looking at me like that for?
5: I went to Kellerberrin.
6: Do you know my problem? This will be freakish it's not that freakish, if we had the same issue. I was running a little bit late and I was in a good zone. I love country driving. Love it. You know, had some good beats going and really digging my work driving along. And then I thought, you know what? I'm enjoying this. I'm going to keep ploughing on to the next town. I've got enough fuel. Got to the next town, and the problem is it's one of those servos, I can't remember where you've got to self-serve. Like your credit, there's no service station, it's just a fuel bowser, and then you just put the credit. My problem was I didn't have a credit card. I only use the PayWave, but it doesn't do the PayWave. So suddenly I'm thinking, oh no, I've got to get to the next town, which is also set up that way. I think that's Kellerberrin itself, or maybe Coolin. Coolin, actually, was a town that I was going to. And thankfully, there was a friend there who I was able to get their credit card off. Made it by the skin of my teeth. But the last sort of 30, 40 Ks, I was not sure
7: if petrol.
6: Thanks, Ross.
5: That's Ross. South Tammin, I reckon I was going. I was going to Kellerberrin, and I had the kids in the car. They were much, much, much, much younger. Anyway, and we were going, and I think Bronnie was mapping us through. We went through South Tammin. We weren't too sure where we were going. I think we're going to run out of fuel. And she goes, I've only got 2% left on my phone charge as well. It was all just chaos, right, everywhere we went.
6: It was a debacle.
5: And Abby was in the bank. She goes, use it to ring somebody rather than just try and get herself out of it. I reckon that was almost, and not bad. I think I was going to Kellerberrin as well, and I think it's South Tammin, and we said, oh, we'll just wait till we get to Keller. And it was a risk. It was so edge of the seat stuff.
6: It's funny hearing Ross there. I remember we were going down to...
7: we ran out of petrol.
6: Exactly. Going down to watch Peel at Rushton Park. So the game started. Where's Ross? Ross ran out of fuel.
5: Good.
6: So he ran out of fuel, and I don't know who helped him out, but some Frio supporter found him and dropped him down the service station. He had to go with the old jerry can and everything else.
5: Harlem's right. Morning, gents. When I was a kid, I thought the sign said rooster, not roster, and I wondered why I could never see one.
6: I don't even remember that.
5: The Roster station?
6: No.
5: No. No, the Roster Station.
6: Oh, that's okay.
5: When so all the petrol stations close.
6: So like on a Sunday.
5: So you go through, or a Friday night.
6: Yeah, yeah, yeah.
5: And you'd go there, and you'd go, I need fuel. And you'd go to the service station. We had one on the corner of Railway and Nicholson in Shenton Park, right? Yeah. Right near the family house. And you'd go there, and you'd have to look in the window, and sometimes they'd put it on chalk on a little blackboard to say, Goodgerry Street, Claremont.
6: Yep.
5: And you go, oh, well, okay, I think I can get there.
6: Yep.
5: Right, or Cambridge Street, Leaderville, whatever it may be. But sometimes you'd go in and no one would have a sign up, and you'd have to look on this massive map. It just had tiny font, and you'd have to focus on the window, and there was no mobile phone. There was no lights. You had nothing. You couldn't shine it, unless you had a torch, and you're trying to find where you'd look at, I don't think I can go the 7Ks to the nearest Roster station.
6: Why do we let it get bone dry before refilling? Well, we're just not organised.
5: Well, no, because in those days...
6: It's less convenient, I suppose.
5: Well, no, those days we'd never had how many Ks you had left on your deck. It was literally a needle.
6: Yeah.
5: And then you'd get in, you'd go, you start it up, and it'd go, the needle would just go above, and you think... Okay, and you just didn't do the kilometres to litres sums back.
6: When you get to the top of the hill, quickly put it in neutral.
5: Yeah,
6: I'm just going to conserve a bit of fuel here.
5: Yes, but then Dad would say, but you know, you do use more when you've restarted.
6: That's right. Yeah, that reminds me, signs can be very deceptive when you're a little kid. For a few years, more than I care to admit, I couldn't understand why people in Kojanup, my hometown, would say... we were inland. There's no... it's too far to go to the beach. And I'm going to look at Mum and Dad. What? Because in town, this is embarrassing, there was a sign that said Information Bay.
5: No.
6: I'm little, right? So I'm ready. Information Bay. Why are we not going to this beach? It's boiling hot. It's the middle of summer. I know that Denmark's 2 hours away and whatever else. Information Bay, it says 2 kilometres. Right. Why are we not going there? I couldn't believe it.
5: That is a cracker.
6: Quick statements. We got a statement?
5: Yeah,
6: I got one.
5: Oh, yes.
6: Roy's put it up. That is Roy's statement. That's a Powder Finger, the band. Goss, you're familiar with their work?
5: I know, I saw them too.
6: Yep. So they've reformed. He's saying, Roy, hot take. Grand final entertainment in 2027. I'm inclined to agree. Well, the AFL will lock them in. The Aussie acts, as Kylie has just demonstrated.
5: Yeah. Money was spent.
6: I'll
5: strongly agree with you because you know your music.
6: I think if they can get them, it'd go down. Treat's got that little blend of nostalgia as well.
5: Big show coming up.
6: Yeah.
5: Hey, Ben Cotton's going to join us. A lot of trade talk around this morning. Kane Corns is in the house. Have done doing early trade radio. Heath Melody and Benji Van Rooyen will join us, and their manager Tommy Seckel, talking all things. Of course, don't think we had the big on the weekend. We had the
6: state combine.
5: You were there.
6: Yeah. The big news out of it, I suppose, which we were expecting as a talent crew. A young fella by the name of Finn Yeo has broken the all-time agility record. So that's not just the last few years, but literally blitzed the all-time. So the fastest ever to do the agility course.
5: Better than Darcy Jones?
6: Darcy Jones held it, and before Darcy Jones was Stephen Hill, who held it for a long time.
5: Nice.
6: And not only did he beat it, he obliterated it. So the previous record was 7.7, and young Finn Yeo has done 7.53. So,
5: any relation?
6: No.
5: No relation.
6: Well, he's got some relations, but not Elliot, no.
5: No. Brody Kostecki's going to join us, and we should not underestimate this. The WA boy, of course, we talked about the lack of fuel of Antoine Di Pasquale running out of fuel in the last lap. And Brody Kostecki, the West Aussie boy, is now won his second Bathurst 1000. He's a proud West Aussie, and he'll be joining us later in the show. He's had a big day. He's been on Media Street. All righty, here we go. Many years, this is Ray, many years ago, coming home from Geraldton, I saw Glenn Jakovich walking back to his car with a small jerry can. in Tim's favourite town, Mushay.
6: Bit of action up there. What's going on? I saw there's almost like a convoy of traffic headed up there, Goss.
5: It was yesterday.
6: You're selling up there at the moment.
5: I am. Mushay. A little cottage up there and on a 1,600 squares and beautiful off-grid stuff, drinkable ball water, the whole everything. You don't need anything.
6: Hold on. When you say off-grid, what do you mean by that?
5: Well, you don't. But no utilities. You don't pay for power, gas.
6: Right, so they've got a solar set up.
5: Generator set up, bore water drinking, massive water tank out back.
6: Right, so if I wanted to become a doomsday prepper, this is the property for me.
5: 100%.
6: Is that how you've marketed
5: 100%.
6: It?
5: And everyone was there. But interesting enough,
6: they've got an information bay nearby. That's whatever.
5: Just in the main strip, 2 km down the road. Now, interesting, when I was there we've been prepping it for about 10 or 12 weeks, and there was a massive beehive in the eaves of the house.
6: Right.
5: To the point where she went, oh, there's the beehive. And I said, this looks bigger than and I opened it up, and it was.
6: What do you mean? Oh, you opened up the house. I thought you were opening up the beehive.
5: No, we opened up the beehive.
6: Oh, what happened?
5: It had taken over the entire roof space. They came, they moved it out, they got the bee guy in,
6: yep.
5: Moved the whole thing.
6: Buzzy Fuster.
5: Yeah, well, that's his...
6: He's hood, up that way, isn't he?
5: Yeah. Mate. Yeah. And then, yesterday I'm standing out the front, and they have moved into the Telstra concrete... You know the Telstra, they have the concrete little lid where the Telstra stuff on the
6: that's
5: corner?
6: That's where the bees have moved.
5: They've moved there, in one, out the other, and you can see they're working. You can see the work.
6: Industrious, aren't they?
5: They are amazing. Anyway, the councils are coming today to move it because my lead candidate to buy the house is anaphylactic. And the last thing she needs is bees. She goes, you got to move that before I come back a second time.
6: Okay.
5: So it's just incredible. But a great, great spot up there, really is.
6: I know sometimes on social media you'll see some, like, hornet's nest or wasp nest or something like that.
5: Yes.
6: And then someone will say, I'm gonna poke that with a stick.
5: Mm.
6: And then inevitably these, like, hornets or wasps just descend
5: on
6: you.
5: European
6: wasps. What possesses people? Well, to actually muck around with it.
5: Well, when we purchased our house, our house was one in the hood, we had European wasp nests right around.

0: around the entire house.
1: Yep.
0: And we had to go through the whole process.
1: You got a professional out, did you?
0: No, we just got to spray and spray them all, and they come at you. They
1: get stung?
0: No.
1: No.
0: No, but they're fierce animals, or fierce insects, should I say. It's just like that poor bloke. What about the bloke who got into the tiger's cage?
1: Yeah, was that recent?
0: In England.
1: Was
0: yesterday. The day before.
1: So I saw the footage, but I didn't know if it was historical.
0: No.
1: He
0: got in.
1: That didn't end well, did it?
0: No, he's gone. He's left us. And the tiger was sort of half playing with him, but I can't. What is...
1: Well, I wouldn't think that person was in the best of shape at that time for whatever reason. But, yeah, wow. I didn't even realise that.
0: Yeah, no, it was real. Hey, some courageous performances over the weekend. One, I love Nick Maddison. So Nick Maddison scores a duck, 33.
1: Mm.
0: Selectors had absolutely smashed the smithereens because of it. Matt Renshaw saves the innings with a massive innings.
1: As predicted by our own Mike Hussey on Friday.
0: Mike Hussey did. We'll get to that.
2: On your mic, yes,
0: nice work. And then Nick Maddison goes into the second innings to open the batting with Travis Head and says, "Stuff it, I'm going down swinging."
1: It's literally the definition of "I'm going down swinging," isn't it?
0: 17 off 19 balls, 2 fours and a six. His strike rate is 89.5.
1: After a 33 ball duck in the first innings.
0: He's going, "Well, if I'm not going to be picked ever again, I might as well have a crack at my way." That was good. And the other one I saw over the weekend was Sam Fanning. He made 80, I think, in the Shield first innings for WA. Then they rolled out Queensland for 60-odd down there at the Wacker. And they came out, and Aaron Hardy was batting, and basically Queensland were going to win the match. Sam Fanning came out, he tore his hamstring in the field, and literally could only run sideways.
1: What do you mean sideways?
0: He was running, skipping sideways,
1: like
0: sidestepping.
1: Side together, side.
0: Correct. That's how he was getting around. If you haven't seen the vision of Sam Fanning, it's one of the most courageous batting acts.
1: Wow.
0: He batted, he faced 80 balls or something for 14 and held on and won the match. That way, won the match outright down there. Huge effort by
1: the
0: kid.
1: I didn't realise that you could do that, that going sidestep takes the pressure off the hammy.
0: I probably didn't know about it either.
1: Now I've learned. Well done.
0: Exactly right. 0487736736. So, yes, thanks, Tucky. It was a great innings by him. Trade. We're going to touch on trade with Benny Cotton as well.
1: It's Wednesday, conclusion of the trade period.
0: Yeah, everything's going to be
1: done. It's a play out, isn't there? Just tossing a few names around. Lockie Whitfield.
0: Ever drop your toothbrush and hit your head on the shower handle? And go to hospital with six ditches.
1: I have slipped a few times in the shower. What about that feeling when that was close.
0: Yes.
1: Your foot just slides a little bit and it's awkward and you feel like I'm out of control here. And then you regather. That would have been embarrassing. You've had to knock myself out, but I've been close but never hurt myself.
0: Mm,
1: is that what happened?
0: Well, that's the story for Will.
1: In the shower.
0: Yeah.
1: Okay.
0: That's what he's saying.
1: What are these AFL players? They should be mitigating risk. Where are the shower mats with the suction caps?
0: Look, there's so much to play out with this Carlton story. There is so much to play out.
1: So you're not buying the two separate incidents, one with a, bump your head in the shower and...
0: I'm not going to not buy it because I don't know, but it just the timing of it. Mm. And the journo was Cassie Zeros, Channel 7. She's a police reporter and she doubled down on a lot of information.
1: Okay.
0: There's a lot of information in regards to that. So anyway, we'll tell you about it. And again, from the weekend as well was the Bryce Cotton, Kendrick Davis stuff going on. I like this. I want to play this. So this was happening in the Adelaide 36ers versus Sydney Kings game. There was a bit going on throughout the game. Of course, Kendrick Davis has said, "Oh, I want to be like Bryce Cotton. Bryce Cotton's the man, blue bar blue." But when they're on the court, they actually physically and I think mentally don't like each other. So this is a stoush on court.
3: Defensive transition. Oh, here they go again. It's Bryce Cotton and Kendrick Davis. It has exploded in front of our faces. Oh, they're still talking. Oh, he's holding up six fingers, Bryce Cotton.
4: Yeah, because he knows this is personal. This has become personal, and I think we've seen that in the way this is going about it right now.
3: Six in reference to the number of MVP.
4: Absolutely.
3: He owns the six-time MVP against a man who craves those honours.
0: So that was on court. Now, this is in Sydney. So this is Adelaide on the road in Sydney. And they're not playing great Adelaide, and the Kings are the defending champions, of course. After the game, Bryce Cotton spoke in regards to his confrontation with Kendrick Davis.
5: That looked kind of personal. What was it?
4: I don't know. You know, sometimes people got me marked around their calendar. I'm quiet until you got something to say, and everybody knows how I get down. I've been doing this for years, and at the end of the day, this is Adelaide versus the Kings, and, you know, fortunately, we came out with the win.
0: So he's very measured there, Bryce Scott. Mm. And then Kendrick Davis has gone on socials and had a crack. And
1: yep.
0: But
1: is it genuine dislike, yeah, or is there a bit of showmanship in it as well? You know, it's good, going to be good for the game. And
0: I don't think Bryce does that deliberately.
1: Okay, so that's, they don't like each other. But it is good for the attention and all that sort of stuff.
0: And that's where all the experts are saying that they love it for the league and it's fantastic. Yeah. But he's a throttler, Kendrick Davis. He really is.
6: Flog.
0: Yeah, he is. He is. And he wouldn't. And I said on social.
1: Is that his first rodeo for this type of stuff?
0: No. Well, he disembobulated and disengaged the entire Adelaide 36ers, had blew with all the players, mm-hmm, and then he ended up leaving. And
1: that's right.
0: Yeah, so that's him. So, and he's gone there. And he's a terrific player. When he plays, he's just so good. Mm. But he's not Bryce Cotton. Mm. Bryce Cotton's got the runs on the board. But this, anyway, so Kendrick Davis was very strong on social media. But as I said on social media, mate, you won't and you don't carry Bryce Cotton's bags.
1: Isn't it funny how, as a society, we've been conditioned, like the sound of a whistle. We just say, well, if you hear a whistle, then you're immediately, you know, brought to attention and you're looking, is that me? Is that the regular, a whistle generally?
0: And basketball refs have it in their mouth 24/7.
1: Yeah, yeah. But by itself, in isolation, it's not that intimidating when I heard it there, just a little. But we have just conditioned as a society to stop in our tracks. What the hell is that? Am I in trouble? Is that a police whistle?
0: Well, that's interesting you say that, because I did the Bravery Awards on Friday. I did the Bravery Awards at Kings Park, and with all those people that tried, sadly, they couldn't save the gentleman who got bitten by the shark in Rottnest.
1: Yeah.
0: The young family, the boy who swam 4Ks and ran 2Ks down in Geograph Bay.
1: Amazing stories.
0: Mum and some amazing stories. So it's a great morning, as it always is, the Bravery Awards for Royal Life Saving, WA. So there was one where a gentleman was stuck up in sort of Greenough or something, and they had to find him. It was dark, and they followed his whistle.
1: Right.
0: And it goes to show, when you're on the plane and they say, you've got this one for the blow the thing up, and this is the whistle.
1: This is the whistle.
0: The light and the whistle.
1: Use
0: the whistle.
1: Yeah, it's a great regret of mine that I can't do it. Terrible whistler. I think my tongue's too big. I don't.
0: We're not trying to whistle. We're not trying to whistle.
1: Under pressure, you can't do it. Oh, I've got unbelievably sensitive lips.
0: That could be it. So now I can't do it. I've got stage fright from my whistle. But in the ad break, I'll give you
1: those stock whistles. That's not bad.
0: No, it'll come good. It'll come good.
1: I'm not even going to try.
0: Try.
1: No, I'm not going to.
0: No, I can't do that.
1: I'm not going
0: to
1: do it.
0: I can't do that. Yeah. The normal.
1: Yeah, that's
0: whistle.
1: What I do. And I'm just. See,
0: mine's a bit dry because I've been talking.
1: Sort of regretting going down this path. sorry, everybody. I've led them astray.
0: Hey, 6:22. Hey, the opening of Ascot. Nick's out there present. Was it a good day? Good day. Good weather. Everything good. The horses were good. I saw that. Yeah, there they go. Many out there, good crowd, good first day crowd.
1: Getting nods and thumbs ups.
0: Yeah. Geraldton was busy too yesterday. I saw a massive crowd for Ladies' Day up at Gero as well. All righty, 0487736736. Dave says, hey boys, the tips on last Friday, Gloucester Park, my mate did the winner race 2 tip with the other two places as a multi. He put $50 on and won $1,500.
1: If you don't mind. Paid for his son's birthday party on Saturday night. Well, there you go. So,
0: Young.
1: Matty Young, winner, and then the other two just put into a
0: $4.80 one paid for a place. The other got money back, $2.
1: Oh, how good's that?
0: And then yesterday, we'll go to the break. We'll play it when he comes on the show a little bit later. But he is the king of Collie and the prince of Pinjarra and the goat of Gloucester Park. He's a tipping genius, right? And he was in great form. This is what he tipped on Friday when he was going down to Collie yesterday. But have you done anything that we can look forward to looking, something for the punter?
7: Well, I'll be able to come up with something on the fly. I do think Yankee Lincoln can win the King Cole Cup.
8: But at the top of the lane, he's going to return to the winner's list, Yankee Lincoln with the King Cole Cup. He leaves down the home straight. Or is he? Down the outside, never tell me the odds. Yankee Lincoln in front, hangs on. Ooh, I nearly went the early crow. Yankee Lincoln wins.
0: there was a reverse early crow from Geraldton yesterday. yesterday with our man Alex Vlahos, who's got form in that area. I'll play that a little later. So, yes, well done, Youngie. Got out to $8.40, Yankee Lincoln. Done. So, well done.
1: He's an accomplished tipster,
0: isn't he? He very knows his form better than most.
1: Who was the first early crow?
0: Yeah, good question.

0: I'm going to look that up. Literally, was it a crow that was...
1: So Alex Vlahos is famous for making a call in a country race where the... he said Ed can't win, and it came from about 40 lengths last and was unbelievable. Like, it came from nowhere, this horse, to win. Anyway, I think he sort of basically said he'll never do that again, and he's done it a couple of times and been right. So you'll redeem yourself eventually. But yesterday at Geraldton, he rode off a horse basically on the home turn, and it came from nowhere and got up and won. Divine and Nana. We'll play that before the show's out. Just have some fun with for Alex as well. And just a reminder too, Peter Vlahos is in the chair for the next 2 weeks.
0: What are you having a little...
1: Taking 2 weeks off.
0: Okay. You yep, didn't clear that with me, but okay.
1: Just have a little refresher. And then, yeah. Going anywhere. I'll go across there to the big house.
0: Yeah.
1: No, that's not right.
0: You're in trouble.
1: I'll just go to that place over there for a couple of days.
0: That'll be nice.
1: 24 degrees. We'll take a break and come back. We're talking all things trade, don't forget. And the chamozzle, this is... Roy wants to know, are we still in the chamozzle? Marsha Hines is asking. 25 past 6.
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0: 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It's Bally and Goss for breakfast.
1: Alrighty, welcome back. We'll get our news out of the way before we slip into poor old Bill Collins and Bally's Farmhouse.
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1: 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This is Bally and Goss. We hit them 9. We both forgot that. We thought we were walking out at 8. Anyway, we hit them 9 because Simo just goes, oh, I'm not going to do
2: that. Can't he do the means test over the
1: lazy vlog, mate. Righty-o. Too busy looking after his Stevie, his dog. 10.5 degrees out top, currently heading for a top of 24, should I say.
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5: 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Carlton says two of its players are recovering at home after being discharged from hospital amid an alleged illicit drug scandal. Laws allowing Aussies to opt out of social media algorithms are expected to pass when Parliament resumes sitting from today. A second strike in 2 days has hit the main airport in Saudi Arabia's capital, Riyadh. And not sure how serious he is, but Donald Trump has flagged changing the name of either the Atlantic or Pacific Oceans to either Trump Ocean or the Ocean of the Americas. Up next, sen.com.au sport.
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7: Thoroughbred racing in Victoria heads to Bairnsdale today for the running of an 8-race program. Conditions for the meeting see the track currently rated a soft 6. The rail has been placed in the true position for the entire circuit and the temperature is set to reach a top of 23 degrees. There are showers predicted for the meeting with possible thunderstorms and the first race starts at 1:30 p.m.

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2: Mostly sunny for Perth and Kalgoorlie, tops of around 23, partly cloudy and 21 for the southwest, cloudy at Albany, 16, and mostly sunny for Geraldton, 26. And don't miss any of today's racing action from across WA and around Australia, live on SEN Turf.

0: 7 o'clock, we're here till 9. 10 and a half right now, heading for top 24. 31 on Wednesday, that doesn't seem right. 8 shower or 2, 31 and 20.
1: And we're in the middle of October.
0: It's
1: time.
0: But 31?
1: Yeah, that's...
0: It's a quick...
1: Reasonably extreme.
0: That's a
1: quick
0: bite.
1: It's a quick bump, isn't it? Yeah.
0: Yeah. Imagine having to go into the outback of WA in that type of heat. It'll be 60 up there.
1: You missed the conversation. I'm heading up to Fitzroy Crossing.
2: The beautiful Fitzroy Crossing.
1: Yep.
2: Lovely.
1: Can't wait. Love it up there.
2: Yeah. Absolutely.
0: How long is it? So,

0: what's the process of Fitzroy Crossing to get
1: well,
0: there?
1: Well, you fly to Broome.
0: Oh, you're not, oh, beautiful. What about that?
1: Yeah, I'm not seeing any daylight in Broome. And it's, I think it's about a 4-hour drive.
0: Oh, wow.
1: Out to Fitzroy Crossing.
0: And is it bitumen?
1: Yep. Yep.
0: Is it really?
1: There's livestock and things that just are on the road. You've got to be careful. Cows and
0: it's been a wonderful breeding ground for footballers, Fitzroy Crossing.
1: Yeah, yeah.
0: Well, is that sort of Horse Creek Way?
1: That's further east.
0: Oh,
1: that's
0: more. You're going to drop more, in there too?
1: No, I'm just going halfway into the middle of Western Australia, and then Kununurra is further east, and then Halls Creek is southeast.
0: Wow,
1: Fitzroy Crossing. But yeah, some great footballers. For
0: yeah,
1: sure.
0: Some great talent right there. Time for a sports update. The WNBL starts October 15, which the last time I checked is this week. Full power, feel it live, every game on 9 Now, ESPN and Disney Plus. You can see our girl, Gemma Dunn.
2: Yeah, get around her and get around the Perth Lynx.
0: Yeah, they're good. We're going to be good.
2: Mention this guy, Sam Fanning, teamed up with Captain Aaron Hardy. I believe Hardy's going to be on with Duff today as well, so that'd be worth a listen.
0: He's the new captain.
2: Exactly right. They completed an incredible 2-wicket win for WA over Queensland at the Wacker. This is how it sounded.
3: To Fanning, who gets a bat on it. He'll get runs. How many will it be? He gets to the other end. They're going to come back. Sam Fanning crab walks his way to victory for Western Australia. He tore his hamstring in the field, Sam Fanning. He came in at number 10. He scores the winning runs and embraces with his captain at the other end.
0: Quite incredible.
2: It's pretty amazing. Yeah.
0: His brother, Bernard, he played in the game that.
1: Talking about Powderfinger earlier this morning.
0: Is that who Bernard Fanning is?
2: Oh, well, I thought you were doing that deliberately.
0: Bernard Fanning is mates with Gilly, and he plays in the Lismore flood.
2: Oh, yes, right.
0: But I think Sam might have usurped
2: him. Sam's a little bit better with the bat than Bernard. Max Verstappen has won the Formula One Singapore Grand Prix.
0: Golly.
2: Piastri. Placed fifth.
0: Why do I look forward to the Singapore Grand Prix so much?
2: I don't know.
0: And I've been there. I went with Abby. Yeah. We went up there several years ago and watched it.
2: It used to be good, right?
0: Like, it's so boring.
2: A decade ago, it was good. And it's now it's...
0: What's changed? They don't pass. It's boring. Yeah.
1: But they used to pass.
0: Oh, I don't know. But when I've watched it, it's boring.
2: I think we liked it because Danny Ricciardo would always win it. Danny Rick won it a few times.
0: Did he really?
2: I think the Singapore Grand Prix. That was like
0: it's a great event. They do it. It is a great place to be. I'm not a great traveller, but I've enjoyed my time in Singapore. But the race itself, and I tried to watch it last night, I just went to bed.
2: And a controversial red card for Liverpool saw them lose 3-0 to Manchester City overnight.
1: Gee, my teams are going well. So Manchester City are under their investigation. My other team is the Los Angeles Clippers, and they've been penalised for pretty much the next decade for some breach with Kawhi Leonard, who doesn't play for them anymore. So I'm half expecting Fremantle to have some sort of TV.
0: Don't.
1: No, it's not going to happen, boy.
0: Don't do that.
1: They're my three favourite teams.
0: Man City?
1: Yeah. I supported them when they were not very good.
2: Okay. I'll accept that.
1: When I don't want one of my teams to have all the money. Mm. I'm wired a bit different.
2: No, I want to be the underdog. You want to be the underdog, yeah.
0: Way back when, so we were talking about race callers who declare horses can't win, and it's a really toughie because you're calling live, you look animals, there's so many things. So Bill Collins, many moons ago, was famous for this call of Kingston Town.
4: A length and a half, Lawman. Kingston Town can't win. Then L.A. Bajou and the three-year-old Grosvenor running on. My X-Man took the lead from Fearless Pride. Grosvenor coming down the outside is after them. My X-Man in front. Grosvenor and Kingston Town flashing. He might win yet the champ. Grosvenor took the lead off. Kingston Town swapping them. What a run. Kingston Town wins it.
1: Amazing.
0: It was amazing. It's famous for the Kingston Town can't win.
1: The most famous one, isn't it?
0: Exactly right. Now, we will find the original Alex Vlahos. He was commentating an outback race. It was middle of nowhere.
2: I think we might have played it when it happened.
0: And he was about 20 lengths behind and it won. But he gave us a little taster, which got the old juices flowing again on the weekend. He called Geraldton yesterday. This is how it sounded with Divine and Nana on the home turn.
5: Divine and Nana's not travelling at all, but Prince Ragnar leads them for home only narrowly. Oracle Sun, Goldkeeper, Divine and Nana right down the outside. Divine and Nana, Goldkeeper, the inside one more too many. They hit the line. Divine and Nana look gone at the turns. Come
0: yes,
5: back and
0: it did.
5: Won.
0: Oh, I feel for him.
2: The beauty of it is it's 10 seconds between riding it off and it winning. It's a

0: Brutal industry.
1: It's a brutal sport. Yeah, you cannot win. And I always think to myself, why do race callers, when there's a nose-to-nose photo, why do they stick their proverbials on the line and declare? Why don't they just go, photo, we'll leave it to the judge? Yeah. Don't, because if you're a punter and you get called for the win and it doesn't win, you want to kill the caller.
2: Yeah.
1: But that's what not if a caller's fault.
2: But then you get that, if you get it right, then you get that moment.
1: That's what it is.
3: The risk-reward doesn't add up.
1: It doesn't
3: stack up.
1: It doesn't.
3: If you get it right, everyone goes, oh, well,
1: yeah, that's your job.
3: Well done. Get it wrong.
1: Yeah, they come for you. Anyway, well, 0487 736 736. We're going to talk racing with Jesse Dart for ozrace.com.au. It was a big weekend, of course.
2: I think Jesse has just messaged me with the call from Alex. Great. We might have that on the other
1: side.
2: We'll
1: open that up. And I'm not poo-pooing Alex. I'm just saying it is such a difficult industry to do, and he is a very good caller.
2: Yeah, he is very good.
1: Yeah.
2: But it's just funny when it happens.
1: Yeah.
2: It is very funny.
1: There was one call that he called at Carnarvon, right? He was talking to somebody and they jumped and the crowd were yelling, they've jumped, mate! They've jumped! And he was talking to somebody. Oh. I do love him. I do love Alex. And you can hear him with Peter Vlahos.
3: Well, that's like the Waffle broadcast now. Sometimes you're watching and where they have the mics and whatever. We were talking about, there were two ladies watching Claremont just talking about what they did on the weekend.
2: We went down to the shops yesterday. We're busy.
3: That's what it was.
1: Oh, we're at the footy again because the husband wants us to watch our son play. 10.5 degrees, 24-hour top today. We'll talk racing, and we'll get that race call up. One of the greats, and why have we come for Alex Glass?
3: We haven't come for him. We were just talking about it's a tough gig. Yeah.
1: It is a really tough gig, and he's just got a few examples.
2: I think he just thought of it because he heard it yesterday, and now we're just smashing him. 20-minute Alex Glass smashing session.
1: He's a good caller. He's a good operator. Really? He's a really good operator, and I love him very much. Just in case he hears this. 19 away from 7.
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1: Grand Randell dropping back and last. Rock of Kahar can't win. It's Winning Aces out in front. Gondrickan coming home and Rock of Kahar. Rock of Kahar, where's he come from? Rock of Kahar was a mile off them. Goes up to Winning Aces and flies home down the outside to win extraordinarily. Rock of Kahar, what a win.
2: I love him. I love him because they can make you look so stupid, horses, and well done. We just because it's come to mind about race callers and sticking their neck out, he's a very good caller, and well done to Alex Vlahos, but he just had one of those moments again. But thank you to everyone who's reminded us it was Rock of Kahar at Moora a couple of years ago. Time for this.
3: Yeah. No, not the dark. Not the dark. Obviously it's the dark.
2: Real Funders Pay here. You win some, you lose more. Jesse Darts with us. Max Simmons stakes. It was a big one and a bit of an upset. Jesse, good morning.
4: Good morning to you. Good morning to everyone. And apologies to Alex as well for the Rock of Kahar. But yes, a big win at at Ascot for the Max Simmons stakes. Big Red Zoom did just that. Probably wasn't the headline act coming into the race. Obviously, a fire of Gidgey Cole, the Caracatta Plate winner, Heathen Machina, and the like, Oren Bell even as well, you know, had very credentialed two-year-old campaigns. Not necessarily the case for Big Red Zoom, but we have seen this before in this race in the last couple of years. It's in its traditional spot on that opening day program. Very nice win from Big Red Zoom. Gives himself every opportunity now to be firmly placed in amongst the top contenders for a Placid Arc. Obviously, huge run from a fire of Gidgey Cole in behind. I would certainly think that is a Giddies horse in the making. And potentially, then you get the Caracatta, you get the Giddies, you get one of the best horses we've seen in recent years in that two-year-old, three-year-old division.
5: It was a great win from Big Red Zoom. Had all the favours, but certainly looks like a horse with a bit of scope, Jesse.
4: Yes, it did. Belly certainly entitled to finish off from where it was, but you know, you've got to give credit to Holly Watson for that ride to get the horse in that position. And you know, also given second race start, you know, very much early into its career, taking on credentialed horses who did bang out, you know, 5, 6, 7 runs as a two-year-old, you know, you still need to learn how to win and get the job done. And I think we saw that from Big Red Zoom on Saturday. And hopefully that's now going to be a kind of a launching pad for him. Mitch Pateman, boys, I went a week early on the Golden Dart last week. He is flying at the moment. Another big feature win for him.
2: Yeah, he's a craftsman. There's no doubt about that. And he's got them absolutely fine. He's very good media talent too. I hear him interviewed pre and post race. He gives plenty to the listeners. So if you are a punter, and he normally throws out some good value there, and he was very confident about Big Red Zoom going well.
5: Jesse, we also saw the first two-year-old winner of the season.
4: We did. We talked about the being in the right position to win. Well, Alberex was that for Lucy Fiore in the first two-year-old race of the season. Took a bit of time to get there and was given a beautiful ride all the way throughout by Fiore. But once you got into that last 100 metres, knuckled down, focused on the assignment. Two-year-old racing, certainly pre-Christmas, is all about which horse is the most mature. Early speed helps, but maturity is kind of the winning ticket, in my view, to a lot of these races. Alberic showed that in space. He's got a good training camp there with Darren McAuliffe as well. They know how to get a two-year-old up and going early.

0: So definitely one to follow as we hone in on some of those early prize money races.
1: Hey, Jesse, was Boab Boy formerly Brett Pope?
0: He was, and I reckon he was. It was a very, very handy on pacer in the mile over in the Belmont Winters in about 2024, I reckon, Goss. But he's gone afar now to collect some prize money. He's up at Leonora, and he won the cup on Saturday in pretty comfortable fashion. He won it last year as well. He's certainly won races up there in the last 12 months. Did a good job. He's flying. Clearly flying. This is a great time of year for those Gold Fields races. Worth keeping an eye on because you get some of these old Metro Gallopers to go out there. You go, oh, I remember that horse. And all of a sudden, they're winning by about 11 lengths.
2: Have you got a golden dart for us, Jesse?
0: I do. It's going to Tom Wolfe for his first Ascot winner preparing My Jimmy on Saturday.
3: And Sosie God kept going. Here comes My Jimmy with a barnstorming run. Sosie God, My Jimmy. My Jimmy lunging. My Jimmy and Sosie God, they split the line together. He has come with a wet sail.
1: Significant day for Tom Wolfe, and his speaker stable is going well. His stable is going exceptionally well. One of the new generation young trainers.
0: Yeah, they're not the only ones. We talked about Mick Haven before, but Todd Wolf, obviously, with the Golden Dart this week. Mac Hall's another one.
1: Yep.
0: I think we've thrown out here in the past as a trend rise. Plenty of Aaron Mitchell as well in that category too. So really exciting time for Western Australian racing. Obviously, we've got some interesting times ahead with the pending Grant Lana, any potential autonomous qualification there, but we know that is, you know, potentially going to disrupt the training scene. So what an opportunity for guys like Tom Wolfe, Mac Hall, Mitch Payman. That is, you know, if there's ever going to be a silver lining to a situation like this, that would be what you'd look for as a positive.
1: Hey, just a topic without notice for you, Jesse. I'm not too sure across this. I see that I was reading on socials, on his own socials, Damien Lane saying that he's gone to the next phase of riding and doing his exam or application to ride permanently in Japan. So that's huge. That's lucrative. But he's got the next stage, I think, at the end of this year or early 2027. But he'll pass that and become a full-time jock over there in Japan. Of course, he'll come back here and write in some of our features, but that's huge for Damien. He's had plenty of success over there already.
0: Getting a permanent license with the JRA, which is the Japanese principal governing body of thoroughbred racing over there, is one of the hardest things in this sport for a non-Japanese rider. Damien Lane, if he pulls this off and does make that permanent, this would be an incredible achievement for him. You know, we see the likes of Christophe Lemaire, who rides over there now on a permanent basis. You know, we're talking about the best jockeys in the world can get a JRA license, and that's it. So it's an absolute credit to Damien to even be in the conversation, to even have passed the first stage. You know, if that does go through, we can be, as a state, we can be so proud of what Damien has achieved here and look forward to seeing him race amongst the world's best every single week.
4: It's a play out there, but, you know, young lad growing up down Bunbury, and then if it happens, imagine that. It'll be one of the great West Australian sporting stories.
1: No doubt, and it shouldn't be underestimated. Hey, good on you, Jesse. We can read your stuff on ozrace.com.au and on your socials. Always good to chat, mate. We'll do it again next week.
0: Thanks, guys.
1: Here is Jesse Dard. 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Of course, Ben Cotton's going to join us after the 7 o'clock news.
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0: around Western Australia. It's Bally and Goss for breakfast.
1: 31 Wednesday, that's right. 31 Wednesday, 24, beautiful sunny day today. 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Yet, well done to everyone who ran in the marathon yesterday.
2: Not me, don't look at me.
1: No, don't do that.
2: There was quite about 18,000 people.
1: Kane was telling us he could not believe the numbers and what a great event it was.
2: And it clashes with
1: Melbourne.
2: That's a little bit different, isn't it?
1: Emma, from our staff here, went to Melbourne
2: to run in a marathon.
1: Yeah.
2: There's one in your backyard.
1: Yeah, and she, as she said.
2: Good on you, everyone.
1: You get a chance to finish at the MCG in Melbourne.
2: Yeah,
1: how good. Right. Well, they had to finish here at Optus, didn't they, yesterday? Fantastic.
2: It's too early to be talking about finishing at the MCG. I'm still getting over it, Tim.
1: That you are.
2: A couple of weeks ago.
1: We're talking all things footy, Ben Cotton, and still to come, Brody Kostecki, the West Aussie boy, did great things yesterday up at the mountain in Bathurst.
3: 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Good morning, I'm Nath Gardner with SEN News. Caught today for two boys aged just 13 and 16 over an alleged fatal stabbing at Sydney's Mount Druitt last week. They're facing murder charges after the teens were arrested last night. It's over the death of a 33-year-old man. A 16-year-old boy has been charged after an alleged stolen vehicle crashed into a pedestrian outside Melbourne's Flinders Street station yesterday. A 57-year-old woman was taken to hospital with minor injuries. Police say the incident was not terror-related. A 21-year-old man has died in a motorbike crash at Queensland's Helensvale overnight. Police say he was riding southbound on the Pacific Motorway when he crashed. The man died at the scene. Officers are calling for anyone with dashcam footage to come forward. For the second time in 2 days, Saudi Arabia's main international airport in the capital, Riyadh, has been targeted. It's the latest in attacks between Houthi rebels and a Saudi-led coalition after an earlier strike killed at least 13 people and injured hundreds. Middle East expert Aaron David Miller telling Nine, it's a worrying escalation.
4: I think, frankly, the infrastructure at stake that Saudis have is much more valuable and much more vulnerable than what the Houthis have.
3: And today, ceremonies will be held to remember those who died in the Bali bombings in 2002. 88 Australians died in the October 12 attacks. Coming up next, sen.com.au sport.
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6: Thoroughbred racing in Victoria heads to Bairnsdale today for the running of an 8-race program. Conditions for the meeting see the track currently rated a soft 6. The rail has been placed in the true position for the entire circuit and the temperature is set to reach a top of 23 degrees. There are showers predicted for the meeting with possible thunderstorms and the first race starts at 1:30 p.m.
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5: Showers across the state today with isolated thunderstorms easing and then clearing from the west during the afternoon and through the evening. Mild to moderate north to northwesterly winds. And don't miss Monday night Chasing and Pacing with Steve Cleave and Mitch Abaya tonight from 6 on RSN.
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7: Welcome back. 24 degrees our top today. It's currently 10.8 in the world's greatest city. Still to come, we will have Heath Melody and Benji Van Ruin, two boys from the Claremont Football Club, and their manager Tommy Seckle from Corporate Sports Australia, head of talent, will be in the studio. If you've got any questions for the young fellas, they'll join us after 8 o'clock. But we're here for Lift Right Hire and Sales, WA's home of Cobelco and Penrite Oil. Ben Cotton joins us from Fox Footy. Benny, appreciate your time. Good morning.
8: Good morning, guys. How are we doing?
7: Going really, really well. Hey, Benny, you've got some fresh news because it looks like Gold Coast and Hawthorn have struck up a deal.
8: They certainly have. So a trade has been agreed to between the Hawks and the Suns that will see the Suns lend Aiden Schubert and Sam Butler from Hawthorn. Now, this is a bit of a complex one, guys. We sort of need a degree in some sort of maths, expertise to decipher some of these deals, but essentially, the clubs are going to swap future first-round picks in 2028. And then the Suns also get a second-round pick from Hawthorn in the next two drafts as well. That's sort of the main crux of the deal there. I think there's a few more pick swaps that happen, but we know the Aiden Schubert one specifically is very much tied to the Ben King move from the Suns to the Hawks. It's almost a bit of a side deal. They've thrown Sam Butler into that as well. Those two boys make the move north.
7: Interesting, because Sam Butler's name was mentioned very strongly about getting to West Coast last year, but re-signed and then was starved of opportunities, only played the 8 games, and I think West Coast missed the boat there, so they wouldn't be happy about that, but good luck to him. Hey, tell us, which club do you think right now is the one to watch over the next couple of days, of course, till Wednesday for the deadline?
8: Well, I'm just super fascinated by North Melbourne, guys. I think this is Brady Rawlings' most important period as North Melbourne list boss these next 3 days. I think this really, I don't know if it makes or breaks his tenure, but I just think it's his most crucial period he's ever had. Clearly trying to get Nick Blakey in from Sydney, Nick Murray from Adelaide, those two boys contracted, both deals expected to go to the line. And in many regards, I don't really know who holds the leverage in the Swans in the Blakey discussion, but both those players, as I just said, they are contracted. So the default position, if a trade can't be reached, is that they'll go back to their clubs. But I just think this is a massive opportunity for North. We know they've missed out on so many big fish over the years. They've put the big contract to Blakey. They've won his commitment. They've won Murray's commitment as well. I just think this is a huge, huge chance for that footy club to make a splash, make a statement, and reload under Jamie Graham. So I just think this is huge for North Melbourne. And I can't recall the last time, guys, that we've been talking about them in this ilk, where they are just the most relevant footy club over the next 3 days.
9: Yeah, well, they've had a crack in the past at a number of players, including Isaac Heaney and Jordan DeGoey and Dustin Martin. This one, obviously, with the family links, has helped, you would think. What do you think the rate is? We saw St Kilda say, hey, we'd offer up 3, so you'd assume that it's got to be something close to that, right, Ben?
8: I guess it depends. How highly do you value pick 6, which North Melbourne holds, versus future first rounders that are going to be, compromised by Tasmania coming in that could push into the team? So I think the crux of the deal will revolve around that pick 6 that North Melbourne has, and then we may see moving parts where the North throws more in, gets a little bit back, obviously, as we just spoke about off the top, these deals can get pretty convoluted. But I think pick six will be the crux of the deal. I don't expect any players to be involved on North Melbourne's end. Certainly haven't heard any players mentioned until now. And I think, ultimately, the Sydney is probably happy to part ways with Nick Lakey. So watch for that one to develop. But in saying that, I think this one's going to go down to the wire.
9: Yeah, then the added complication would be the whatever the commitment has been to Nick Murray at Adelaide, who's under contract, and making sure that there's enough collateral left over post the Blakey deal to get that one done as well, to address that need of a big key defender. Hey, Ben, looking locally, where are we at with Trent Rivers and Jack Viney to West Coast?
8: The Eagles have sort of gone under the radar a little bit, haven't they? They've said that they want to prioritise the draft, so I think this is going to be their last hit before they get fair dinkum about climbing up the ladder. So they're going to hold on to that pick three, barring something extraordinary happening or a bit of a pick swap of some sort. But Jack Viney and Trent Rivers are the two guys on their radar. It doesn't seem like Grant Myers is a live chance to go there anymore, even though he's being shopped. But Jack Viney and Trent Rivers is the one to watch, guys. I get the feeling both will happen. I think Viney is more likely than Trent Rivers. West Coast has got that pick 23 there. It has a pretty nice trade chip. I would think that's what would get Trent Rivers over the line. I wouldn't have thought Jack Viney will cost that much. It might depend on salary cap implications. If Melbourne is willing to chip in a little bit, do they get a bit more for Jack Viney? But so I think Viney moves to West Coast in the next 3 days. And Trent Rivers, I think, is a little bit more of a watch. But I would feel right now, my feeling is both those boys will be in gold and blue by the end of the trade period.
7: Trade radio this morning, Josh Jenkins had this to say about Sam De Koning down at Geelong.
0: We just need a half step back from aggressive, but that's what Geelong are doing with Sam De Koning. I think they're actually having a hard time getting Sam to understand his position within that team.
10: You think Geelong happy for De Koning to leave?
0: Yes.
10: That's a bombshell.
7: So he played 19 games, was out of the team through the finals.
0: Yeah,
7: not ideal. He's only 25. One of our listeners, Paul, who's an avid football fan, loves this space. He said, would you consider the question, this is one for you, Belly, and you too, Benny. Alex Pearce, we know he's got his issue, the form of Mason Cox late, Sean Darcy's body and age profile. Is there something strong about Fremantle inquiring about getting Sam De Koning to play that one? He can defend, he can ruck, and he's only 25.
9: Well, perhaps I'll give you my opinion on that one, but just ask Ben's first of all of whether you've heard the same sort of things that JJ was alluding to.
8: Well, the three Geelong players that I've heard a bit of noise around this trade period is, yes, Sam De Koning, Brian Myers, Lawson Humphries was the other one. I don't think there's anything happening with Lawson Humphries, even though Fremantle would love there to be. But Sam De Koning is one that I've heard about. And I think you look at what's happened this trade period. They've brought in Jordan Ridley, so they've bolstered their defence. They've brought in Rowan Marshall to bolster their ruck spot. Mm. That's the two positions that Sam De Koning plays. So I don't think... I think you put two and two together and it makes sense. He's sort of superfluous to their needs. He's out of contract next year. I think there's a bit of link to Tasmania there as well. Maybe they're wary that he could be a guy that goes there. So I think it makes all the sense in the world that Geelong is exploring the market for him and seeing what they can get.
9: And from a Fremantle perspective, what I do know is that the trades that they do, generally they've worked on for a long, long time. So unless there's been that dialogue with De Koning and the De Koning camp for most of 2026, I'd be surprised if Fremantle are in there.
7: So if this has surfaced over the last couple of days,
9: it's not their wheelhouse.
7: They don't go into panic mode.
9: No, it's not their wheel. They like to just be really methodical about their trades, and it takes a long time generally.
7: What's the latest on Dan Houston? Here's JJ again this morning. I'll play this. This is Dan Houston. Of course, he's Port Adelaide to Collingwood. A lot of people believe that hasn't really worked out. He was meant to be the ball carrier from halfback, and this, that, and the other. They reckon that he might be on the move. Have a listen.
0: Collingwood are aggressively, I'm going to choose the words carefully, aggressively shopping Dan Houston. It's not we'll see what happens. If a deal comes, we'll think about it. My understanding is they are aggressively shopping Dan Houston.
7: Anyone know where, why, how this has surfaced? And I reckon, Benny, can I stand corrected? Did you not mention this about 3 months ago?
8: Yes, I was the first person to run with this story. So back in July was when I first heard noise from multiple people in multiple spots that his future could be, or he could be put on the trade table, or he could look for a trade at the end of the season, basically due to concerns with how he's fit into the club. Well, not concerns, but just questions on how he's fit in. And then you look at them getting looking to get Jaden Short. They have said that they can play Jaden Short and Dan Houston in the same team, that they want flexibility. But this is just one of those stories that just hasn't gone away, guys. And I saw Damo Barrett doing some reporting as well last week saying that St Kilda was also into Dan Houston. My view all along has been with this situation, if a club came to Collingwood with an offer that was a good offer, that they would take it. Whether that offer comes or not, I'm not sure, and how many suitors there are. The only club I've heard that's linked to him is St Kilda. But this is just one that I think is a real big watch over the next 3 days. And, I think it feels like that there is something happening behind the scenes, doesn't there?
9: Yeah, it's a fascinating one to watch, isn't it? Edging closer to a deal between Melbourne and North Melbourne for Zane Dersma, we understand?
8: Yes, that's right. So I think it's going to be 33 in the end that gets used to get Zane Dersma. It's a tough one, isn't it? Like, he came in as a number four pick. He's hasn't shown enough, like hasn't lived up to that, to the hype, I guess, or to the expectation of him. So it's going to be a bit of a tough one for probably North fans to swallow. But yeah, the increased offer is pick 33. He might be worth a tiny bit more than that, but I think it's very close, don't you guys?
11: Yeah, it's certainly about right. I think he can play. I think he's got some real talent.
9: Yeah, and I know that Jamie Graham has spoken to him once. I just wonder whether it's actually worth having another crack at it. I don't know where in the world Zane Dersma is, but there's an argument to suggest, Jamie, jump on a plane, go and get in front of him and just talk about what role he would play in your team, and just make sure that you've left no stone unturned in trying to convince him that his future lies at North Melbourne. Have one more crack at it.
11: We're chatting with Ben Cotton from Fox Footy about all things trade as well. Just backing over, you talked about Jaden Short and him trying to get from Richmond to Collingwood. Tom Morris was pretty strong, saying that the Tigers and Pies are not exactly on talking terms at the moment.
12: We can tell you this morning that Richmond, as it stands right now, is not keen to deal with Collingwood on Jaden Short. They believe that Craig McRae has been working behind the scenes all year to convince Jaden Short to come to Collingwood, despite him being a contracted player. And now the Pies are trying to stretch the Tigers into accepting what they believe is a mediocre deal. Now, Richmond is adamant behind the scenes it won't be pushed over by Collingwood. It won't just let Jaden Short go for anything less than what they think he's worth to the Pies. And as far as I can see, if Jaden Short wants to leave, either then another club needs to come forward and make a play. I think the D's were mentioned earlier in the trade period by Josh Gabalich. Or Collingwood needs to offer up a first rounder, probably.
11: Bit to play out there. Hey, interesting too, Benny and Billy, that I looked at, of course, Zach Butters getting to the Dogs, and how swift football clubs are at producing a nice reveal. You know, the silhouette shot, the jumper shot, the walking out on the ground shot. Now, there was a lot of I think it was always going to get done, but he's been in the club with the gear on for the promo shoot for the launch. Imagine if it didn't happen. Yeah. Imagine if it doesn't happen.
9: Are you saying that he did the same thing down at Geelong?
11: Well, I reckon
9: we're going to just do one down at Richmond just in case as well. Things don't go well.
11: I do. It is interesting that they, you know, they're in the footy club and there's still a bit of, you know, wrangling. And I mean, obviously they were very confident of getting the job done, and you know, and eventually no real shock that it got done when he chose to go to the Dogs. But it's just interesting how he would have, you know, you do, and I've done interviews with coaches about players, about that, when they're going to pick, before selection came out, and he said, look, we might still make a change, so let's do one where I'm talking about picking him, and let's do one where we've left him out for another week. It's just funny how the football world works, and footy clubs are the best at it.
8: Yeah, it reminds me of, like, sometimes when I'm covering a game and it's a close game and you're sort of trying to predict what's going to happen, and then you might type a bunch of stuff and then you just have to backspace it 20 minutes later. It was a remarkable situation, wasn't it? I think in the end, guys, I think we all knew he was going to get to the Bulldogs. It really, negotiation was this side deal, which we know it's not technically a side deal, it's a dressed up side deal of sorts, but
9: looks like a side
8: really
9: deal to me.
8: The haggling was over in the end, wasn't it? it's as well dressed up a side deal as you can get, isn't it?
11: Ben Cotton is with us. McCafe's coffee blend is worth making a detour for, smoother, rich and available on the all-day menu. That being said, Ben, let's turn our attention to some of the other news. Now, you're in the hub of football over there. We're over over here. How big is this Carlton story surrounding Lachie Cowan and Will Hayward dropping the toothbrush, hitting his head, going to hospital, separate incidents, nothing to see here type stuff? It seems as though Channel 7's reporting that they know a lot more about the substances, and there are other players, there were former players. I'd just be interested to see about how hard the chase is today at the Carlton Football Club in regards to what took place over the weekend.
8: Yeah, this is a massive story, and it's pretty bad timing, I think, for Carlton, given that there's been such good vibes and such good energy since Josh Fraser took over the footy club. Look, this is one where we just there's more questions than answers right now, as you've just alluded to. There's alleged drug use involved from some reporters. There's reports that Cowan was taken to a hospital in an ambulance, and was he with Will Hayward? Was he not? Was there other players involved? Was there not? Clearly, Carlton also needs to do its due diligence on the matter. The AFL is probably going to be asking a few questions. We really, really need to find out more before we can jump to conclusions, and do those players get sanctioned? Clearly, there's going to be a lot of fallout. This is a very big story. In some ways, I suppose it's good timing. Not that there's ever good timing, but it is good timing in a way that is right in the heart of the trade period. That's going to be what everyone's talking about in the next few days. And then once the dust settles on that, I'm sure we'll find out what happens with those Blues players.
11: Hey, mate, you're across everything. We always love our chats as well. Just a brief one too, if I could. Have you love your basketball as well. Have you taken into your brother, Bryce, and his behaviour with Kendrick Davis? What have you made of all that sort of stuff? I mean, is it good theatre? But Belly and I were talking about it earlier. Is it good theatre? But I think there might be some genuine hatred between these two, in particular from Kendrick Davis towards Bryce. He's just, his behaviour, his on-court behaviour, and then his post-script behaviour has been unbelievable.
8: I think it's great. I think this is the sort of drama that sells, and this is why, the NBA and other sports are what they are, and it's a bit of a soap opera at the best of times. So, I have kept a bit of an eye on things. I'm not fully across the stuff, but I know that there's been a bit chippy between those two boys. The more of it, the better the sport is, the more theatre, the more drama. Bring it all on. I can't wait for the basketball season to come and all the AFL season to finish. That's when I really shift into basketball mode. So, can't wait.
11: Good on you, mate. Appreciate your time. Busy day, busy couple of days ahead for the trade, and we'll know all about the draft positions after Wednesday. Appreciate your time. Thanks for doing it again for us on the show.
8: Anytime, boys. Have a good day.
11: He's a good man. Fox Footy's Ben Cotton.

0: You can read his stuff online and see he's across it all, very measured the way he goes about it. But there's a lot to play out. Do you subscribe? And I made a comment, I think I might have been in on Friday. Are you sensing West Coast is asleep at the wheel? There's a lot of people are unhappy with the lack of activity and they're waiting. Now, if Jack Viney says, I'm not coming, and I wouldn't be throwing the kitchen sink at Trent Rivers personally, that's just my opinion. But if Jack Viney doesn't come, it's pretty inactive. They've been pretty inactive.
1: On Friday when we spoke a little bit about how it seems to have cooled. It's sort of gone the other way over the weekend, hasn't it?
0: With
1: the reporting that it's going to happen, Viney, whether you agree with it or not. TPP's not an issue for West Coast. So it's making sure. And the big question for Jack would just be availability. Hasn't had great availability in recent times. If he plays a lot of footy, they're not going to have to give much up for him besides the money. And they've got the plenty of money. I have some reservations, I suppose, about can you play Kelly, Yo, Graham and Viney for long stints together in that same midfield. Obviously, Reid will be in there. You'd like to think Dersmer would be in there for more than splashes. So getting that mix right. And what other positions can some of those players play? So Yo's got some flexibility. Kelly less so, maybe. Maybe the forward coming up to stoppage a bit like Graham does as well. So how does that blend all work together? But from a character and leadership and standards point of view, no problems with Viney. And Rivers is an interesting one because by and large he's a halfback flanker and reasonably well stocked West Coast for halfback flankers, and he's a free agent next year, so you wait a year, you don't have to give up anything. You know, what's the value of him playing 20 games in 2027, I suppose?
0: And do you like the Sam De Koning thought about this, you know, with Paul, who's mentioned it from Gosnells, who texted in, basically said that he believes he fits the perfect defender stroke ruck at Fremantle.
1: Yeah, so that'd be if you had the concerns over Alex Pearce. I know that Fremantle really want to give Hugh Davies opportunities. So
0: it's not just Alex Pearce though, is it? Brennan Cox can't get to the park. Luke Ryan looks like he's coming closer to the end.
1: Yeah, so that I don't think he'd be one for Fremantle, and I think that would be, my guess would be that'd be vice versa as well. I don't think Sam De Koning would be looking at Western Australia as where he wants to be.
0: Okay, so
1: that's just a feeling. It's not based on any fact at all.
0: West Coast could do with a Sam De Koning. Key defender, can ruck.
1: Yep, and that's the other important part of Fremantle, and not many clubs ruck from the back half. Ironically, Geelong are one that are able to do it with Sam, but that's not how they structure up historically.
0: For imagine if Mitch Duncan, one of the West Coast is using Mitch Duncan to lever Sam De Koning and or Grindmeyer's.
1: Maybe. Again, I think every club in the land would be after this key defender, but for Freo, it'll be a watch this space on Sam Taylor, and I think they'll just keep going back and back and back and just see how GWS go. But to this point, he has been steadfastly a GWS player, Sam Taylor, but you just got to keep asking the question.
0: Have you got a beef? Is that coming up?
1: I can do a beef.
0: You got a beef?
1: I've always got a beef.
0: 23 past 7, 11.9 degrees, starting to warm up. A sunny 24 hour top today. Just repeating, tomorrow 28, sunny, stunning day. But then a late shower or two Wednesday, a top 32. They've adjusted. It's getting hotter. It'll be 40 by the time we finish the show. Belly's beef is on the way.
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0: around Western Australia. 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
1: You do beef a lot, don't you?
2: Yeah, I do. I've just got them ready to go. This is an easy one. The AFL don't help themselves, I feel. Well, there's side deal semantics, I'm labelling this beef. So, if you go back, they said that the Western Bulldogs and Port Adelaide can't transact on Todd Marshall because there was money involved, essentially. That's the rule. But they have a rule for that. But don't worry, the deals that got done are absolute side deals. They don't stand up on their own. And neither does this Schubert one either, while I'm at it. So, as long as the clubs can disguise it, add in a few more picks and everything else to just confuse the general public, as long as you do that, we'll allow it because we want players to be able to move and we want clubs to be able to get what they want. But it's arbitrary, it's subjective, and it's just the onus now is on the clubs, it would seem. Just disguise it enough and we'll give it the tick of approval.
1: So the Schubert is absolutely purely part of the King trade.
2: Yeah, so they haven't matched the deal. They get the free agency compensation and then there's the sweetheart makeup side deal. That's part of it. I mean, Schubert's a young, talented forward, but, pick slides and whatever else. And look, there's a bit there, and I reckon the clubs now know the more moving parts, the better, because then there's deniability. You can just say, this stands up by itself, this deal. It's all linked to the big free agency deals, and they don't stand up by themselves. Everyone can see it.
1: Love a good beef from our man, Peter Bell. Coming up after 7:30 on this day, we'll take some texts and calls as well if you want to call the Baronet Day open line 13 12 55, and we have some statements courtesy of our friends at Strength Meals Co. 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
3: 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One Nation's primary support has dipped 2 points to 25% and the Coalition also slipping to 23% in the latest polling, while the ALP's has risen slightly to 29. Small business owners are on the warpath, launching a national ad campaign demanding the federal government to stop adding costs to running a business. The ATO's ban on card payment surcharges, one of the main targets. And today marks 24 years since the deadly Bali bombings that claimed 88 Australian lives. Up next, SEN.com.au Sport.
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5: Thoroughbred racing in Victoria heads to Bairnsdale today for the running of an 8-race program. Conditions for the meeting see the track currently rated a soft 6. The rail has been placed in the true position for the entire circuit and the temperature is set to reach a top of 23 degrees. There are showers predicted for the meeting with possible thunderstorms and the first race starts at 1:30 p.m.

0: chasing, pacing and racing, plus all the sport you know and love every day right here on SEN Turf.
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2: Mostly sunny for Perth and Kalgoorlie, tops of around 23, partly cloudy and 21 for the southwest, cloudy at Albany, 16, and mostly sunny for Geraldton, 26. And don't miss any of today's racing action from across WA and around Australia, live on SEN Turf.

0: Monday morning, we're here till 9. Mark Duffield after 9, 12 degrees. We're halfway to our top of 24. Time for this. Here we go.
1: Birthdays, events, and some of the great moments in history. It's On This Day.
0: What? Yeah, it's On This Day, prime time. That's what we do right here, a barren a day, because little things are everything. Happy birthday, Callum Scott.

0: amazing song.
1: Good song. I had no idea that the singer's name was Callum Scott.
0: No, me neither.
1: Now I do.
0: Thought he would have gone with something a bit better than that. He was famous, of course, through Britain's Got Talent. Got the golden buzzer from Simon Cowell. All the, has he had anything else?
1: Follow-up?
0: Is that it? No. That's
1: any
0: it.
1: Blank looks from the production team there.
0: Oh, I'll tell you what, this guy had a few follow-ups in his time there. Pavarotti!

0: powerful. Did he do the one about the Barcelona Olympics? Remember the Amigos para siempre, means you'll always be my friend. You did he do some of that?
1: Yeah, he was in that.
0: Yeah.
1: He was in that.
0: Jake Ferreras.
1: Yeah.
0: Sarah Brightman.
1: Yeah. Oh, you already knew.
0: No.
1: Yeah.
0: I couldn't remember if the Pav was part of
1: it. Yeah, the Pav was there.
0: I know Jose and Sarah were in it. Just not sure about the Pav.
1: I reckon Pav might have a bit of a cameo. Hey, Adam Feeney was born on this day in 1983. Makes him 43 today. And now they always say congratulations. Congratulations. His stage name is Frankie Jukes. He's a Canadian record producer, so he's involved with Post Malone.
0: Yeah.
1: Also did a bit with The Weeknd and Camila Cabello and Lorde.
0: Right. What about the guy in the back who just goes, congratulations? That's all he is. Imagine going into a studio and just doing that a couple of times.
1: Probably making a mozza.
0: Right, I loved your work today. You did those congratulations beautifully.
1: On this day, Wilt Chamberlain died, age 63, NBA superstar, of course. Blondie appeared
0: Years
1: on...
0: Years a song.
1: Yes.
0: Years a song.
1: Very true. Under the name of Blondie for the very first time on this day, 1974. And apparently the name is derived from comments made by truck drivers who catcalled, "Hey, Blondie," to Deborah Harry as they drove by.

0: found a Blondie in a Prime.
1: Actually, I bought a single. I think I bought a single, which was the Blondie single.
2: I thought you were going to say singlet. Blondie singlet. you were rocking like Blondie used to back at the CBGB nightclub in New York City. I could see you there, Goss, back there in the day.
1: 45 back in the day, actually. Yeah. And Oasis went to number one on the UK chart, of course, with Dig Out Your Soul, the band's seventh and final studio album. On this day, it's a cracker today. Some good tunes out there, thanks to Barra and O'Day, because the little things are everything. We've got some statements on the way. 12.7 degrees. This is Belly and Goss, Monday morning.

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0: right around Western Australia. It's Bally and Goss for breakfast.
1: From 8, a couple of young gentlemen who are aspiring to get onto an AFL list in the draft in November. Heath Melody and Benji Van Rooyen will join us in the studio. Head of talent of Corporate Sports Australia, Tommy Secker, will also be in with the lads. 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If you haven't seen our little social media post, Scotty Cummings just devouring three of the beautiful... Oh, geez.
2: Is that how they're supposed to work?
1: Oh, he just... Wow, just... I'm pretty sure he meant to have one, but...
2: These are so good for me. I want to have three of them.
1: All at the same time. All righty, I've got a question for you.
3: Statements.
1: Steve Smith... is the best fieldsman in Test cricket history.
3: I disagree.
4: Brent is trying to reverse sweep. Smith did it again! He did it again from first slip. He got moving to his right and he snatched a one-hander.
3: If you
4: it's
3: had
4: outrageous
3: Jared,
4: skill.
3: I'm talking.
1: Brilliantly called by Jared Whateley.
3: Yep. If you had have said slipper, maybe even
1: okay,
3: catcher.
1: Well, give me your favourite, your better fieldsman then.
3: John Hero.
1: I knew you were going to. I wrote
2: that's
1: that
2: a,
1: down.
2: That's just a go-to.
3: Ricky Ponting. Good fielder. And I'm sure there's many more.
1: There was Ross Edwards in the 70s. Mm. Beautiful cover fielder.
3: They're such different skills, right? Like your ability to be an outfielder. I mean, Andrew Simons was an unbelievable outfielder. And
1: do you like Steve Smith?

0: waiting. Yes, waiting. No, waiting. The two of them there, and I just think, I know Labuschagne is in, like, he's that's his mentor in so many spaces of cricket. And it, when they're at their very best, they're beautiful to watch. And Steve Smith's runs are on the board. I get all that. And I just some of the, and you know, letting the ball go and the whole sort of throwing your arms around. He's just a weird, weird type of bloke.
1: How much sleep do you reckon they'd be losing over the fact that they rub us the wrong way? Not much.
0: No, especially him, because I think he's got the koala mattress.
1: He's done very well. No, from,
0: very well.
1: The investment point of view.
0: He lives in the States. Yeah. I didn't realise that.
1: New York.
0: Yeah, I didn't realise that.
1: It's a small world these days, isn't it? Scotty has put, talking about Gus Logie in the field.
0: Terrific.
1: Hey, was Desi Haynes a bat pad?
0: Short leg.
1: Short leg.
0: Yeah.
1: Bat pad, short leg. Yeah. Are they the same thing?
0: Yeah.
1: We've just changed what we call them.
0: Yeah. Mid-on.
1: Was he as good as what I remember, yeah, or am, yeah, I just added some? He was.
0: He was.
1: Desi Haynes, yeah, in that position. Yeah. Mark Waugh, very good
0: Mark
1: slipper.
0: Mark Waugh, great slipper.
1: Here's one for you. Nasiah Wanganeen-Millara.
0: Yep, here we go.
1: And his contract.
0: Mm-hmm.
1: Will be the number one saturation story of 2027. With everything that's going on at the Saints, this is number one.
0: Done. See you later.
1: This will be the biggest story, will it not?
0: Oh, yeah. 100%. And every time they lose and every time they're going to miss the top 10, they are one step away from their best player, who was so clever in signing a two-year deal.
1: Yeah, because Tassie comes into it, but that he probably doesn't even need Tassie. With the amount of money that Adelaide and Port Adelaide are going to throw at him.
0: Yeah.
1: I mean, there were reports around $25 million from Port. And what did Buttsy get? Butters. Around 18, mm-hmm, is the report.
0: Yeah, 9 years, $2 million or something.
1: Wanganeen-Millara is going to, his deal is going to dwarf Jack Butters' deal.
0: Can I just tell you this then?
1: Yes, you may.
0: I don't think he's as good as everyone makes out.
1: Nass, they give him the ball too much. I still think he's pretty good.
0: I'm not disputing
1: these. Watch that game against Melbourne.
0: Dreaming. Yeah. But I just, he's clearly very good, and he's brilliant.
1: Mm.
0: And, you know, he can do some wonderful things. But I don't think he's the best player in the competition. He's not Nick Dacos.
1: He's pretty young. He's only 3 or 4 years in.
0: Mm. Mm.
1: And he's still whippet thin. I mean, he's never going to be built, and you wouldn't want him to be.
0: Anyway.
1: But there's a bit of development there.
0: I like this one from Dirk, though. Okay, Roger Harper.
1: Yeah.
0: He was a beautiful
1: fieldsman.
0: All arms he was, Roger Harper.
1: Wasn't he? Yeah, Roger Harper.
0: Love that.
1: Yeah, that's good.
0: And a lot of people saying, Ross Lyon will not survive as coach at St Kilda. Regards.
1: Any word on contract? Because he's out as well, him and Nass. There's a bit of talk.
0: For Ross?
1: Yeah. End of next year.
0: He's got the president there, mate.
1: Here's one we're getting a little bit trade focused, so it's a bit technical.
0: Mm-hmm.
1: Look at the clock. We've got a bit of time here.
0: Well, let's look at the clock.
1: Yeah. So I'll just see how long you're going to wind up. You wanted to see if you had 4 minutes to answer this statement. Here's one to just tidy up a few affairs within the AFL.
0: Yes.
1: Get rid of restricted free agency altogether.
0: Yes, I've heard this. I don't understand it because this is not my wheelhouse.
1: Okay, so restricted allows you to match. So exactly what's happened with Butters, exactly what's happened with Ben King.
0: Yep.
1: Should it be that free agency, you're just unrestricted, you don't get the ability to match, we don't concoct all of these side deals and manipulate the free agency compensation.
0: Yep.
1: If the player wants to leave, well, you should have done better to keep him at your club.
0: Agree.
1: And here's the compensation
0: that you get for
1: that player
0: strongly
1: leaving.
0: Strongly agree.
1: Yeah, okay.
0: Strongly agree.
1: It only needed 20 seconds.
0: Strongly I thought
1: you
0: agree.
1: You need to look at the clock.
0: No, because it's not my wheelhouse and stuff like that.
1: Mm. I'm on a roll. Now,
0: hello, Rockingham voting.
1: Not enough has been made of the challenge for Fremantle of replacing Graham, Adam Reid and Todd Kerley all out of their coaching panel.
0: Yes.
1: That's a bigger problem than what we've all made of it.
0: But that
1: wasn't the best sentence of it. Was that Ron Burgundy? Was that sadly Ron Burgundy
0: but,
1: then?
0: But they would be.
1: You know what I mean?
0: They'd be across it.
1: I know they're across it, but that's still a pretty big thing, particularly the Graham replacement. I wonder where they'll go there.
0: Mm.
1: They throw Jade Rawlings forward and then bring Tendai Mazungu as a defensive coach.
0: Well, I can...
1: Maybe that's part of it.
0: Tendai's name
1: was... Hey, mate, you need to stay. We've got this for you.
0: He was linked to Essendon.
1: Yep.
0: He was linked to Essendon, Tendai Mazungu, but yep. I just

0: think for reasons that he wouldn't want to go over.
1: Well, that would be persuasive, would it not? Hey, we're going to put you in as a line coach here at Frio. Maybe Twig Rawlings goes and
0: takes
1: the
0: boards. But you know what happens then?
1: What?
0: They need a runner. So then they're going to get a runner. It's just dominoes.
1: There's a few people out there that can run. You got another one for me?
0: Yes, I have. I've written it down here. Yeah, well, on the back of that, silence on a lot of WAFL coaching vacancies.
1: Okay.
0: Silence, apart from West Perth, who filled it with Todd Curley.
1: Todd Curley's gone there.
0: East Fremantle.
1: Perth.
0: Perth. Claremont. I'm going to keep saying Claremont.
1: Right.
0: He's got 1 year to go, but his name has been mentioned.
1: Okay, all right.
0: Right. There's one other. Oh, well, Peel.
1: There's no Peel. Well, Peel will be, obviously, internal, so someone at Fremantle. That'll be interesting.
0: Like who?
1: I don't know. One of the dev coaches. Maybe it's Andrew Sturgis' time. Maybe it's Tendai Mazungu. Go and coach your own team. Or maybe it's Chris Mayne. I don't know. Just throwing out the names of some of the coaches that I can think of.
0: Who's
1: down
0: Andrew
1: there.
0: Sturgis when he's at home?
1: He's the development head of development at the moment.
0: There's a lot of people in football clubs. I have no idea who they are.
1: There's a lot of staff that you have to keep track of.
0: Yeah.
1: Hawthorn should be the clear 2027 premiership favourite.
0: I disagree.
1: Like their recruiting over the last...
0: No, I do. I do. I do like Hawthorn, and I do think they are going to be a massive contender. I've got one for you before we wrap it up. Harper Banfield is a must-get by West Coast.
1: So Harper, son of Drew and Amber, brother of Charlie, who's at St Kilda.
0: And taken away all the theatre, but I've seen this boy play.
1: I'm biased here with this one. I'm going to say strongly agree. And this kid is amongst the most competitive and toughest kids that I've seen come through.
0: What?
1: He is as tough as. You just watch him and you just can't help but admire him. And Charlie was good like that as well, but Harper's next level for competitiveness. I just love that about him. And he'll be super popular wherever he ends up. And West Coast have first dibs, being father-son. So I'd like to see him end up at West Coast. And I think...
0: Come on, West Coast. Come on, Matt Clark. Do something.
1: Got to get through the trade period first, and then there's the draft. But, yeah, I really admire
0: he's
1: the
0: tough, man.
1: Yeah, so you've seen a bit of him play?
0: I've seen enough of him play to go, wow. Yeah. He's a straight liner.
1: Yeah, he is. Yeah,
0: played a couple of league games.
1: He's a beauty, as they say.
0: So you're saying he's one of the toughest kids you have ever seen play?
1: Yep. Competitive. Just keeps trying no matter what in every contest.
0: Wow. Wow. All right, let's keep an eye on that one. And keeping it tough, we've got a couple of boys who know him well, of course, who play with him at Claremont. Heath Melody and Benji Van Rooyen will be joining us.
1: Benji will be disappointed that I haven't mentioned him as being as competitive as Harper. He's pretty competitive, Big Benj.
0: We'll find out. Yeah. Lift Right Hire and Sales, WA's home of Cobelco, Australia's leader.
1: So's Heater for that.
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10: 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And still to come, Brody Kostecki, after winning on the mountain yesterday, the Perth boy, and Matt Young, the tipping genie ass, is going to join us too. His tips for Pinjarra today.
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12: 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I'm Nath Gardner with SEN News. 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
13: If you can't on-charge it to the customer, then the bank shouldn't be charging their small business, who is already paying a range